0: 2004.
1: 22 years.
0: Yeah.
1: 22 years. And I was literally a pack and a half a day smoker. And what did it was, what's the Johnny Carson? He got emphysema and died at, in his early 70s. And like, you can have all the money in the world. You can't buy lungs.
0: No,
1: you can't. Cannot replace your lungs. And so here's a guy retiring on the top of the world, has all the money in the world, dead, emphysema, lungs, terrible.
0: Luke Danielson, two packs of Marlboro Reds. Is that currently, Luke? Is that currently, Bud? Man.
1: Yeah, okay. I was packing a half.
2: It's not worth it. It's not worth it to take somebody's life over something like so small and spend the rest of your life in jail. It's not.
3: It's sad. It's sad. Real, real sad.
4: I was like, oh my God.
0: Now, are we going to get into the bad guy that killed the person is black and the worker maybe what ethnicity? Are we going to get into that?
5: Or, his name is, the worker was Sanan Hamad Faisal al-Razik.
0: Okay.
1: Okay.
0: Muslims don't matter.
6: Regulars say the family.
0: No, I'm not. That's not my official.
1: This kid's official position.
0: That's not my official position, but it seems like nobody's making a big deal about this now, are they?
5: Of course not.
6: Family who runs the Classic Mart came from Jordan to build a new life.
4: They are.
0: And you know what? The guy that got killed was probably an owner, or at least related to the owner, busting his ass, you know, working behind the counter of a convenience store because it's the family business. And, you know, he does the right thing by telling this person under the age of 21 that you can't buy cigarettes or a Black and Mild or whatever you're trying to buy. And this guy fatally stabs him to death.
4: The American dream, really.
6: It's a dream that died around 1 a.m. when police say an angry young man attacked the 25-year-old clerk for refusing to sell him a tobacco product because he wasn't old enough.
7: Ruins his life for doing his job.
0: Yeah, I mean, you could get, if the state of Texas saw that you're selling to underage kids, you're in trouble. And if you tell the underage kid no, you get killed and stabbed to death. I'm just selling him to him. Unless I got my gun with me.
7: Tragedy.
4: He's a baby. He doesn't even live.
6: Police say the victim's family saw the attack on a surveillance camera, saw the suspect run away, and called for help immediately, but it was too late. Investigators say the suspect surrendered to police hours later after a standoff at an apartment complex across the street.
1: Bubba, the family witnessed it. They watched it. If you go
0: on
1: back,
0: surveillance, yeah.
1: Oh my God.
0: I don't know if they were watching real-time surveillance and then they saw it happen, went down to the store to render help. It was too late to save the guy, but it said, yeah, they watched it as it was happening.
6: Victim hasn't been released yet. As we
0: what do you mean hasn't been released? Like, there should be no bond. Like, there should be no release.
5: Yeah.
8: Learn more about the charges and the bond in this especially sad case. We will share it.
5: Thanks, Grandma.
8: In Northwest San Antonio.
0: Thanks.
5: Big E, $25.
0: Thank you, Big E. Appreciate what you did for me, too, on the computer. Whew. So this couple here, man, like a lot of people we know, did the IVF deal. And, Jay, is that where, like, they take the man's sperm, they take an egg that they've harvested out of the woman, they, because, you know, for whatever reason, you just can't get pregnant or you just can't get it to take, they make it outside the woman's body using the male sperm and the woman's egg, so it's, you know, it's the kid's yours.
1: Mm-hmm.
0: The kid is, you know, got the mom's egg and the dad's sperm, so the kid's yours. They then implant it into the woman when they know it's going to take, and the woman carries it to term.
1: Yep.
0: I think that's what, and it's very expensive, is it not? It's very, it's like what? I think it's like $100,000 or something.
1: I want to say maybe it's more like 50 now, but I mean, I think it was that expensive. But still, 50 grand, who's got 50 grand to just, I mean, that's not easy.
0: Who's got 50 grand just to throw an egg up into a girl? And so they have this procedure. They have the baby. She carries the baby. And then they get to good news. I think the baby's black. I think she pops out a black baby.
5: Yeah, it was, they sued the...
0: And now they've fallen in love with the black baby.
5: Yeah.
0: And they're like, we love the black baby, but they're, I mean, the black baby's not theirs, meaning like DNA and genealogically or whatever, it's not the people that implanted the egg got it messed up with somebody else's, an African-American couple, and they put the African-American couple's egg and fertilized egg into the white girl.
9: This morning, a custody agreement and an IVF mix-up.
0: By the way, let me, it's only in the left channel, so for those scoring at home, it's not us, it's them.
9: Left parents confused and the fate of a little girl in limbo.
10: The parties have in person agreed to all of those terms.
0: Now we're on the right channel.
9: According to court documents, Tiffany Score and Stephen Mills will keep permanent custody of their daughter, Shay, after reaching an agreement with the baby's biological parents. The couple discovering they weren't genetically related to Shay after giving birth to the little girl who was not white.
11: Tiffany underwent a C-section, and it was a very difficult birth, but ultimately, it...
0: As soon as that popped out, I'd be like, what? What has happened?
1: I thought it was supposed to be purple, and then it doesn't. Yeah. It didn't turn.
0: The circulation, I thought, I understand they come out a little dark, but yeah, they had to get circulized, and then, you know, it's my baby.
1: No babies come out normal color.
11: A little girl. A little girl who, much to their surprise, had a very different appearance than what they had expected. It became very apparent.
0: And here's the deal, man. I don't even know if I'm falling in love with that baby. Like, I mean, like, I'm like saying, listen, whoa, we obviously need to hit the brakes here. We got a problem from, like, the minute this baby comes up and starts coloring out, meaning starts getting circulation and you can find out what it is. I'm like, man, I don't even want to take this baby home because I'm going to fall in love with it. It's like a rescue dog. Like, you know, it may be a mutt. It may look, but man, the minute you spend a couple nights with it, then you love that damn dog. And you know, it's hard to get that dog back. Well, I mean, like, I would just leave this baby at the hospital and say, we're not even going to take this baby home because we're going to fall in love with it.
1: What about your wife at the point? She may say, I carried this thing for 9 months.
0: Well, you carried
1: the
0: wrong one. And somebody,
1: not her fault.
0: And somebody carried our kid. We got to find out immediately. There's a big Zoinksville going on here, honey. We can't take this baby home because you're going to immediately fall in love with it. The minute it gets on the teat and starts nursing, you're gonna bond with this baby. It's the cutest little thing, but it's not our baby. We got somebody. This baby needs to go back to its rightful owners.
5: So now, you just want to leave it there?
0: Leave it.
1: Like at the firehouse?
0: Yeah, well, no, leave it at the hospital where it can get proper care and everything. But we need to find our baby immediately.
1: So was it half his?
0: No.
1: And it's just all, I mean, there's none of his DNA in it whatsoever. Zero DNA.
0: They took the egg that had already been fertilized by an African-American couple and put the black egg and black sperm into the white girl, and the white girl had their baby.
1: Boy, is that a lawsuit.
11: A short period of time.
0: Oh, yeah. They're lawyered up.
5: The place went bankrupt.
0: So the place went bankrupt.
5: That's in Jacksonville.
1: They got an insurance policy.
0: Here you go.
11: They had born was not their child.
9: Ugh. The couple went through IVF with an Orlando clinic, implanting what they thought was one of their embryos. Genetic tests ultimately confirmed they were not Shay's parents.
11: Shay is an absolutely beautiful little girl. They fell in love with...
0: And then Jay, they had to go and get a hold of the rightful owners and say, hey...
1: Oh, they did?
0: Can we... Yeah, the rightful owners gave them custody of this baby.
1: That's the right.
0: So they're
1: going
0: to be able to raise this baby, but I don't know if they ever found out who had their baby.
9: The couple filing a lawsuit against the fertility clinic and the doctor. The clinic saying in a January statement, we will continue to assist in any way that we can, regardless of the outcome of the investigation. Genetic testing is now being done on another embryo of theirs.
10: This remaining embryo, and that is resolved to the point that we now have it. We plan on testing it.
9: Attorneys requesting the case remain open until that is complete, which could take about 6 weeks.
0: But where's their baby?
1: Two locations closed.
5: Yeah.
9: The identity is
0: probably thrown out. Probably when they were, you know, doing the good old midnight move, the Baltimore Colts type Mayflower move, they probably threw all the embryos in the garbage.
5: Yeah.
9: Shay's biological parents is being kept confidential. Geez. Tiffany and Steven say that while they will raise Shay as their own, they intend to continue to foster a relationship of friendship and trust with her biological parents.
1: That's really beautiful.
9: ABC News.
0: Yeah, it's beautiful. Until her biological parents see how beautiful of a little girl she becomes and they want it back.
1: The biological parents have a lawsuit, too. Both of the parents have a really good
0: lawsuit.
1: They
0: really don't have any lawsuit because they bordered up, but they shuttered and filed bankruptcy. At that point, Jay, like, are you...
1: That's probably a policy from before they went bankrupt. Oftentimes.
0: Yeah, but is the insurance company going to fight you on that?
1: No. there's usually a claims made policy. The policies last until the claim's made. So I would suspect a medical facility like this is required to have minimum levels of insurance, and there should be something there.
0: Think they got $5 billion?
1: No.
0: Million?
5: No. Yeah, the kid might be smart. It looks like it's a 100% South Asian.
0: Oh.
5: It's an Asian kid.
0: Where's my kid, though? Where's my 100% white kid at?
5: Well,
0: who had that kid?
5: It's in the trash.
0: Or that kid get thrown in the trash.
5: Trash.
0: Megyn Kelly reacts to Jimmy Kimmel. Jimmy Kimmel, by the way, just like Howard Stern, takes off the entire summer. He gets all of, I think, July and August off. I think Jimmy Kimmel gets all of July and August, and he's putting in, I think Jelly Roll is a guest host, and then he just announced this guest host last week, and Megyn Kelly breaks it down. And wait till you see who one of his guest hosts is. I'll do that next.
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2: You know the Yentas of The View. when they're freaked out over a potential Democratic candidate, then you know the Democrat or the Democratic Party might be in shambles when you don't have these women co-sign, the Whoopies, the Joy Behart's, and they are completely taken back by the three people that have been that won the Democratic primary on the New York City of New York congressional level. There's three congressional seats that were up, up for grabs. Usually the person that wins the Democratic primary wins the general election, because I can't even tell you the last time there was a Republican that represented California. I mean,
3: New York.
2: So if you win the Democratic primary, and all three of these, I think, unseated or the incumbent.
3: Yep.
2: The standard Democratic incumbent that represents or, you know, has the ideology of what most regular Democrats in New York have, which is, you know, liberal left, which is fine. You know, the Obama, Bill Clinton type Democrat, not the whack job Democratic socialist that now, you know, like the AOCs and these Ilhan Omar and all that. Well, they just elected three of these people to be the next, potentially be the next, Congress people of New York. And here's the reaction from one of the View girls, and none of the View women can even wrap their head around it.
4: Well, one of your new candidates, Avila Chevalier, who won last night, wants to abolish the police and all prisons. She was asked four times, how would you deal with somebody who committed murder then? Oh. What is your plan? And she dodged and didn't answer. She tweeted that Obama is evil, Biden is a rapist and a war criminal, and bleep Kamala Harris. These were not people running on an affordability agenda. These were left-wing extremists that were elected last night.
2: When you're taking hacks as a Democrat, when you're taking hacks at Barack Obama, when you're taking hacks at that guy, who arguably is your latest and greatest Democratic presidential person to represent your party. Joe Biden's probably pretty much not the best example to use, but certainly Barack Obama.
3: One of the best political figures in our lifetime,
2: yeah,
3: ever.
2: Great dude. You know, great communicator. Probably
3: him. I mean, if you look at the charisma of like him and Bill Clinton. Two of the most charismatic, unbelievable political guys, and you have to recognize and respect that.
2: If you go by just the top three, you'd go in no certain order. Clinton, Reagan, Obama.
3: For sure.
2: As far as
3: our lifetime.
2: Great communicators, what do they call those, orators?
3: Orators, yep.
2: Yeah, that most of Americans believed in, certainly led we were in better financial druthers with those three. And when you're running for the Democratic Congress seat of New York, and you're talking crap about Barack Obama
4: at the expense of moderate Democrats. So a seat that you guys do need to win if you want to take back the House.
5: I don't like the way she sounds at all.
4: Well, that's what I'm saying.
5: Well, she's not the party. But she's one person.
4: But that is the point. Is these
2: Hold on. You know what, ma'am? She represents your district. Mm. If you live in New York proper.
3: Well, then you got that guy from Maine, Plattner, and you got these other people from California and Seattle, and this is happening all over the place.
2: Yep.
4: These candidates that were endorsed by DSA, the Democratic Socialists, were extreme candidates. And I've seen this happen in my party where the extreme right wing takes over and you can't get your party back. I would warn you all, this is very dangerous and it could risk you losing the House.
3: Yep. That's the thing, Bubba, is the only thing that could save, because of your concern with the midterms and the war being something that is not, I don't believe it's going to resolve before the midterms are over. the only saving grace for the Republican Party
2: is these nut jobs.
3: The Democrats out nut job them with these people that are anti-capitalism, pro-socialism, anti-individualism, anti-business rights, anti-private ownership
2: rights. When you got John Morgan jumping ship, when you got John Morgan, a guy that scratches out $5 million campaign contributions, then, and you got him jumping off your ship to start a new political party called Common Ground, you need to take a long, hard look at who you're putting in there and put in there some more people that are actually, you know, not extreme woke and weird leftists, but are moderate liberals. And unfortunately, that would just be considered a regular Democrat back in the day. Now you have to be considered a moderate liberal, and you have the extreme left. And so, like, you know, both parties are being kind of hijacked by extremism. And, you know, it's just, I've never seen so much separation and disdain within political parties. Anyway, we're talking about Jimmy Kimmel, speaking of far left and woke. He now takes 2 months off during the summer months, I guess, to maybe spend with his family or go on vacation.
6: Go on vacation, whatever.
2: And he's now listed his guest lineup. Each one of these people will be doing a week. Now, is Jelly Roll doing? Somebody said, I thought I saw where it was reported that Jelly Roll might do 2 weeks. One, two, three, four, five. This is six. And I think he's gone eight. So Tiffany Haddish, I don't know who Tiffany Haddish is. Tiffany Haddish kicks off the guest host run of the week starting July 6th. Haddish is a comedian and actress known for Girls Trip and Kiana.
3: For what?
2: And she was previously guest host. She's previously guest hosted the show prior. Anthony Anderson follows Haddish, hosting later in July and into August. Anderson is a frequent guest host, having filled in 24 times previously, and is known for Blackish. And,
3: I know him.
2: And Hustle and Flow. Ike, was it?
6: Barinholtz.
2: Barinholtz, first-time guest host this summer, known for Suicide Squad and Blockers. Coleman D'Amico.
3: Domingo.
2: Also a first-time host, appearing the week of July 20th. Domingo is an Emmy-nominated actor with credits including Euphoria and Lincoln. Jelly Roll, rapper and singer, returned as a guest host, known for albums like A Beautiful Disaster and with Still Chapel, I guess. And then finally, your favorite and mine too, not... They should put Roseanne Barr in there.
6: Oh, no, they can't have that.
2: I'd love for her to be in there. But, you know, you got to even it out.
6: No, that's how you get Jelly Roll and Tiffany Haddish.
2: Roseanne O'Donnell, comedian and longtime public figure, joining as a special guest host. O'Donnell's appearance has drawn attention due to her past political commentary and history with Donald Trump. I don't got a problem with any of that other than, you know, the audience will determine whether they like it or not. Let's see how the ratings bode, right? Here is Megyn Kelly, which, by the way, I'm a huge Megyn Kelly fan. I really do like her. I also think she's very attractive. Very attractive. I like her Sirius XM show. It turns me on when she uses the F-bomb. Just I like when hot chicks that used to be had to be so buttoned up and political and not being able to use, you know, the types of words we use as just normal adults. When we're not in, you know, on a terrestrial radio station or on legacy TV, I like when Megan drops the F-bomb a lot. Here is her spin on the Jimmy Kimmel guests.
7: Hosting for him. It's a litany of left-wing comedians, most of whom you don't know very well because he's worried about his job security. So he's got to find people who are lesser than he is.
2: Look how good she looks.
6: She does.
2: God, she looks great.
7: But none more so than the next person I'm going to show you, who actually gave an interview recently to Jim Acosta. And here's what she was saying in this interview. This is the a two-week guest host out of the 2 months for Jimmy Kimmel, Sat 27.
8: I mean, yeah. Part of the reason that I left is I never in a million years thought we would put a convicted felon who tried to start an insurrection back in office. Right. How did that happen? I don't think it happened. I think Kamala won.
3: What?
8: I do.
9: Interesting.
2: Now, you can debate whether the 2020 election and Joe Biden stole that. There's now reports that the state of Georgia has absolutely validated that there were a lot of election discrepancies and that indeed Trump may have won Georgia. There, in fact, I got an article that somebody just got indicted for that. And so you could say the 2020 election potentially might have had a couple bad guys in the woodpile. We don't know what the correct outcome would have been, because that's all been, you know, obviously the person came in, did their four, and it doesn't really matter at this point. I mean, it matters because there could have been some illicit activity and some illegal wrongdoing. I have a report for that, but you can't say, you just can't say that Kamala, she got her ass whipped. There wasn't any of these swing states you know, Pennsylvania, Georgia, Arizona, Nevada, any of these swing states. Even Texas was in play back in 2020. There were none of these states that were even close. So, like, come on, Rosie. You're not even being intellectually honest. I'll listen to you all day if you make a point that we can argue. But you cannot argue. This, in fact, this is so absurd. It's the first time that I'm hearing that Kamala could have won the... No. That bitch got her ass kicked fair and square. Exit polls, African Americans, people that should have been voting for her and her base did not trust her and did not vote for her. She got her ass whipped.
8: And I think that we're going to find all this out. It's going to come out. And I'm not the first person to say this. There are all these researchers who are saying it. I read it online again today.
7: Oh, wait, she read it online. Then obviously it's true that Trump didn't really win the 2024 election. I was told by some reliable sources that election denialism is wrong and basically makes you an insurrectionist or a supporter. Interesting. Says Jim Acosta, interesting. Another word might be unsupported, made up, invented, but okay, you do you. So Rosie O'Donnell's going to be guest hosting the Jimmy Kimmel.
2: God, Megan looks great.
6: The Blind Spot Experience, $10.
7: Kimmel.
2: I think from South Bend, Indiana.
6: Oh, nice.
7: Show.
2: I think he's doing some work for my buddy Wags.
7: And we have real questions about whether Rosie will be offering bits like this speculative questioning she gave to us a year or so ago, and wonder if she's going to be bringing this up to Jimmy's audience, which is ever dwindling.
10: Well, hey everybody, it's Friday all day, as my Nana would say, and look what I have on my lip. Everybody's been saying you have herpes all this time, and I never had a cold sore in my life, and now I have a cold sore, and it makes me think that perhaps this weird pimple that had a tiny little head was a cold sore too. And so I talked to my doctor today, and I did a video telehealth, and they said that it's not a cold sore, it's some reaction to the sun. So I don't know. I will let you know tomorrow.
2: I don't know how a face like that could have any reaction to the sun.
6: When's the last time I saw the sun?
2: Really? Yeah, when's the last time you ever saw the sun? You look like honest to God, a vampire, and an ugly one at that. You might be the world's ugliest vampire.
10: I do, in fact, have herpes, as some of the taunting from the MAGA people in the last couple of weeks. Hasn't it been fun, ladies and gentlemen, to be standing in direct opposition to everything he is and represents? And always have been. And
2: Rosie, let it go, honey. Just let it go, babe.
10: Always will be.
7: Note to the guests. Don't get too close. Do not do the hello kiss when you arrive on stage. She later confirmed it was indeed a cold sore, i.e. herpes. And she blames MAGA for giving it to her.
2: Nice. Now, when we talk about...
6: I was going to say, I sent you Tiffany Haddish's, like when she last time she hosted, if you are curious on what else
11: Jimmy
6: Kimmel
11: has. Melvin from KTLA.
2: Now, should I... Just leave it to where it naturally fast forwarded to me. Sure, I should rewind it.
6: I would rewind it a little bit, I guess, maybe when she opens up.
2: Oh, we'll probably get a copyright strike.
6: Well, you know how they, yeah, of course.
2: I'm not even going to play the rest. Yeah, I've seen enough. I've actually seen enough to know that I'm not be watching.
3: No reaction videos?
2: No. Just for in fear of getting a copyright strike. And if I get copyright striked, I want it to be a good one. Let me. So, if John Bolton was, I think, a prosecutor from
9: documents
2: the, from the
9: mishandling class
2: from the Atlanta area, or maybe even the federal area, John Bolton. And I think he was the one that was really, really, really, really trying to get Trump put in jail.
3: I think he was one of the directors of national intelligence for Trump underneath. He was like, he's a war hawk. John Bolton. He'd been in the CIA and in the Secret Service forever.
2: I know he testified trying to get Trump thrown in jail.
3: 100%.
2: Here we go.
9: Yeah. I have the receipts. Roll the tape.
11: And he has committed very serious crimes. This is a devastating indictment. I speak here as an alumnus of the Justice Department myself, because not only is it powerful, it's very narrowly tailored. They didn't throw everything up against the wall to see what would stick. This really is a rifle shot, and I think it should be the end of Donald Trump's political career.
9: Turns out the only career ending today is his own. It's the ultimate irony, isn't it? The guy who spent months on cable news lecturing us about very serious crimes was sitting on his own little pile of secrets. He was the one playing fast and loose with the nation's most dangerous information.
12: This morning, just moments ago, John Robert Bolton II pled guilty in federal court to the unlawful retention of national defense information. According to the term...
2: So he sits up there. Says that this needs to be the end of Donald Trump's career while he was doing some very bad stuff to the point where I think he's now federally indicted and he just pled guilty.
6: $2.25 million fine.
2: Is that going to be inclusive to potentially some jail time?
6: No, it looks like he's going to pay the fine and that's
2: pay
6: it.
2: The fine and be can on federal imagine? Probation.
3: They would have never offered that
12: Mr.
3: to Trump.
12: Bolton,
2: no, here we go.
12: This is a maximum sentence of up to 5 years in prison, followed by a term of up to 3 years of supervised
2: so
12: release.
2: So he didn't get to prison? Are you sure about that?
6: I'm reading into it. It looks like they were talking about plea deal. If he paid the

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1: Going to do some. And finally, this is the horrific reality of the surrogate industry. A child predator. See, if you're going to be in the child surrogacy, you know, adoption, fostering program, you know, I think you got to know who you're handing this little baby off to. And this is certainly a couple that you would not allow to do business with. Logan Riley and Brandon Keith Mitchell launched a GoFundMe fundraiser, now deleted, to hire a surrogate so that they could obtain a child. So what do they do at that point, Jay? They use, like, one of these two guys' sperms to, like, harvest an egg off of a woman, and then that woman carries the baby to term and hands the baby over to them?
2: Yep.
1: And by the way, they started a GoFundMe account because they can't afford it themselves. They expect you to pay for it. Sometime after they took the baby into their home, they shared a video celebrating the baby's first year of life. I feel so sorry to this child who has to be raised by these monsters. I mean, you're ruining a potential young life. The video quickly went viral, and the internet sleuths discovered that Mitchell is a registered tier one sexual offender in the state of Pennsylvania, and he'd been convicted for child sex abuse and possession of child sexual abuse materials. Pray for this innocent little boy's safety and ban surrogacy now. So one of these two, I don't know which of the one, but one of them's a level one sexual registered offender.
2: The guy with the glasses.
1: This guy right here?
2: Yeah. The other one's a second grade
1: teacher. Brandon Mitchell's a registered sex offender. He and his partner, Logan Riley, hired a surrogate so they could obtain a child. Pennsylvania law prevents sexual offenders from adopting children, but not from purchasing them via surrogacy. Child Protective Services should investigate this immediately. I mean, absolutely, you can't let a guy that's a sexual registered sex offender have a kid. You can't. And look at this little kid. He doesn't even know. Oh, my God. This just this makes me, like, is this kid already being touched? Like, and listen.
3: Well, you have to wipe. You know, it's like it's so.
1: Yeah.
3: It's.
1: You're right.
3: Rearing a child is so intimate, and there's things that you have to do.
1: You got to wipe their butts and wipe their little wieners and keep everything clean. And it's just, oh my God, you got to have contact with their genitalia in order to be a parent to keep them clean. Well, you know, but you don't, you know, you're not turned on by it. It's just, and you don't let anybody else other than family do it.
3: No.
2: It looks like they found a loophole, so there's no investigation that can happen.
1: Oh, my God.
2: Because, so he was convicted of being a predator as a chemistry teacher in 2016 and was told he couldn't adopt or foster children. Nowhere in the law did it prohibit him having a surrogate.
1: And they probably didn't use his sperm. They used the other dude's. And since it was the other dude's sperm and another woman's egg, he didn't have much to do with it other than the, you know, being physically, having physical contact and raising a child.
3: Correct. DCF should roll up on there if I was in charge of DCF.
1: I'd say, listen, you two got to get divorced, man. Or you got to, like this guy cannot be part of this kid's life. Period. No way, shape, or form. It makes me sick to my stomach to know that this guy on the right genuinely might be getting aroused while having this type of contact with this kid.
3: It's like parent cosplay. Like, yeah. Put these hats on and pretend like, I mean, Jesus, man.
1: All right, enough of the kisses. It's starting to get weird. I mean, one, two kisses, that's great, but... Again, the guy to the right is a registered level one child predator sexual registered guy.

0: who had material. I'd hold the other dude responsible too, because you probably knew.
1: Well, the crazy thing is that so they both were teachers, but his partner is still a second grade teacher. So,
0: I mean, how many kisses are you going to give this kid? Back in a minute. Hold on.
2: Bubba the Love Sponge.
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1: If you were locked away in an insane asylum,
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4: Man, you know, maybe Dan Magic Mikowski himself, right out of the full-time slot here. I'm not trying to be a dick or nothing. I love Danny. He's number one on my Diaco chart in some subsects. But I kind of enjoy Jay today. It's a less stressful, as knowledgeable, but less stressful delivery than Dan.
5: You are going to freak him out.
4: I'm not trying. Like, I love
6: Danny. He's funnier than I am.
4: But, well, not necessarily.
6: Yeah, he is.
4: You're as well-read as he, and you just got a more calmer, less stressful delivery mechanism. I kind of liked it. It was way a little, like, kind of... Yeah, you're a surfer, and he's a surgeon.
6: Well, when he goes away, I'm going to cover here the whole time, if it's okay with you. I'll come in for 4 hours for the days that I'm doing 4 hours for sure. We're getting ready to cover each other this month.
5: I'll text Dr. Dan right now and say you just Mikowski'd yourself out.
4: Don't worry about tomorrow.
5: Yeah, don't worry about tomorrow.
4: God, he would flip out if you go, Dan.
6: Please don't, guys.
4: Bubba just told me to tell you that he really enjoyed the whole different vibe that Jay brings to the show, and he'd like to have that, you know, more often than not. So we're going to flip-flop it, and Jay is going to be full-time, and you're going to be part.
5: Yeah. Just plan on showing up around 9.
6: We'll see you at 8:30, Dan. Yeah.
4: Oh, God. If we did do that, Jay, who would get the first call, you or Steven?
6: Steven.
4: Yeah.
6: He'd call Steven and say, "Guess what Jay did?
7: Steve, I'm just telling you right now. Jay went in there and mother effed me with Bubba, and now Bubba is making Jay full time. I know, but Jay did it. Just tell you right now. What are you going to do, Steve?
4: Well, have you called Jay?
7: No, I'm calling him. I'm not calling him for nothing.
5: Family meeting.
7: See him later today.
6: You got to have a family meeting. Phone's in the fridge.
4: Yeah. He would flip out. He's fun to mess with. We're not going to change anything, but it is another wrinkle to our potential options, Lummy, of when Dan potentially can't make it. And I need to get with Jennifer and tell her, listen, man, you know, there's probably some stuff that you put on the back burner that Dan needs to do, and the show gets in the way. So don't be afraid to ask for more. You know, when Dan needs some time off, Jay filled in really nice. Like, we really like Jay.
5: Oh, this is going to freak him out.
6: Oh, God, please, Bubba, you're killing me already with the core that I'm beating on. I've already got a problem with the core. I got to concentrate this afternoon, man.
4: Yeah, you do. You got a big day. You got a big week. But, this is a good thing for you. Well, not really.
6: No, I'm happy.
4: Blow you up.
7: Hey, man, what the hell's going on? What did you do? What'd you tell Bubba? What kind of stuff did you tell him?
6: I hope it shows. I really enjoy being here. I love talking to you guys.
4: It's just a whole different vibe. I love it. I really love it.
6: I love talking current events. When I'm not here, I'm talking to the TV and my wife's looking at me like I'm crazy. So I really do love being here. And, you know, the Bubba Army has been the most incredible support group for my practice forever, no matter what. And it's not like just injury cases. I help people with all types of things, but the Bubba Army is the most loyal group of people that I've ever encountered, and they are the nicest people when they become clients, and they're the easiest clients to deal with of any clients I've ever had in my 30 years. Thank you to the Bubba Army. I appreciate you guys more than you know.
4: When a 16-year-old is told this is actually Dan today, when I call him and tell him that Jay is going to be kind of a little bit more filling in, here's Dan. By the way, this girl had the parents are doing the right thing. They taken her phone and her tablet away based on her misbehaving, and this is her reaction. There. You can't tell a 16-year-old no.
8: Oh my God. No, I'm getting out of here.
4: No. This is Dan leaving the surgery center. Steve chasing him.
8: Somebody help me!
9: The police are on their way.
8: No!
9: Alyssa, you
4: And listen, somebody help me. Somebody help me. They only took her phone and tablet away.
6: She's saying you could have it back?
4: Yeah. Dan, you can have your shift back. It's not a big deal. Dan, you can have it. Tomorrow at 6, you're going to be okay.
3: Can you please?
4: Jay, we'll see you again tomorrow, my friend.
6: Yes, sir.
4: Really appreciate you a lot.
9: Thanks for letting me finish.
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0: see if, by the way, Thursday, July 2. And let me remember that trivia question I asked you, you and Gene, which is kind of hokey and stupid, but Brian may very well know. And I don't think that he listened to the show necessarily yesterday. He might have been traveling. No, I think you got back Monday, didn't you? In the office.
1: Yeah, I was back to the office on Monday.
0: Yeah. Do you know what July 2nd is?
1: July 2nd?
0: Today is July 2nd. Do you know there's a special, it's not special and it's not a national holiday. It's just, it's something besides a regular day.
1: I don't know what the significance
0: today
1: of
0: is
1: July
0: exactly,
1: 2nd.
0: July 2nd is exactly halfway of the year.
1: Oh, okay.
0: So today's like...
1: I thought that was June 30th, so nope. I was 2 days off.
0: Actually, let me look it up, see if we can lock it in with Clem.
1: Because of February.
0: Yes. Well, I mean, it may fluctuate a day or two. That would make it maybe July 1st or July 3rd.
1: No, I'm saying February being 2 days short would explain why that midway point of the year occurs 2 days later.
2: Yes, July 2nd is the exact halfway point of the year.
0: I love when I get one up.
2: Wait a minute, we're starting Gregorian calendar.
0: We're starting off the show with Bubba One, Babyface, nothing.
1: But I got to ask, because I heard the best of, are you really worried about toilet paper being flushed at this place?
2: Yes, Babyface.
1: Yeah. Why?
0: Because I'm on my own septic system.
1: Yeah, but I mean, they're designed to handle toilet paper.
0: Not really.
1: Oh, you're out of your mind.
2: No, the pipes, not going to say too much, but the pipes need to be a little bit bigger.
0: Yeah, the guy that had this place before cut corners, and I probably
1: need... Has things been getting backed
0: up? Listen, Brian, I probably need to invest in a new septic system.
1: Oof, but that's expensive.
0: Exactly. So we've patched it. My buddy, the water boy, the water man, he doesn't want his business. I do have a septic guy, and he doesn't even want his name or nothing. He just, I don't know if we're going to call him the poop man, the water man. Septic Sammy.
2: Jeff Coy, $20.
0: Maybe we'll just call that guy, and he knows where to, Septic Sammy. Septic Sammy said the guy that, there was a Russian or Yugoslavian, or listen, this house here's got some kabuki stuff going on around here.
1: There was
0: something going on around here. They were stealing power. I had to have Withlacoochee Electric out here to hook me back up to regular power. So they were stealing power. I think upstairs above us might have been a grow room. They did some of their own septic. Because we loved it so much, we put an offer in it without inspections. This place would have failed miserably. It had to be inspected. So the septic system is suspect at best. And so it's got two little septic system, Brian's. It's got one for the house, which seems to be okay. But the one that it has for this particular laundry room and this particular bathroom seems to be not up to code or up to it seems to get clogged. And so...
1: So you're telling me if I need to... take a deuce, I have to go into your bedroom?
0: No. The new pooping rules are this, and it's gonna,
1: if it's brown, flush it down.
0: No, if it's white, it's all right. If it's tan, I don't know.
1: Brown, flush it down.
0: Yeah. So here's what we got going on, Brian. Now, initially, a guy like you probably will fight it. Macho Man's probably gonna fight it.
1: Why say guy like me? What does that mean?
0: Well, because you're stuck on your ways, and you always have a very, very, no matter what your position is on anything, you always have you're a very good arguer, which is why you're in the business that you are. In my opinion, half of being a good lawyer is being able to defend your or
1: it's not half, it's the entire job. Sure. I mean it's like 80% of it.
0: I mean, if you're some just guy that goes, okay, you're right, you know, you're gonna be the worst lawyer ever, somebody's, you know, like,
1: yeah,
0: somebody like, oh no, you know what,
1: alumni, if you will,
0: right, like alumni, let me be like, they'd be like, uh-uh, that's not what it, okay, if that's what you say, counsel, I'll believe it. Thank you, counselor, for setting me straight, even though it completely guts my case.
2: Thanks, babyface.
0: So, no, but like, babyface will absolutely, and then if he's not correct or he's wrong or he has been enlightened into some new information, he also does have the ability to say, okay, all right, maybe I can make my position work within the new information that I've found. So he not only can defend his position, he can also do somewhat of a pivot and incorporate his position into potentially what the new data he has found. So you're a great arguer. You're a, you know, you're, that's just, again, that's part of your job. So the way we can rectify this is to, and it's a two-pronged system. So before you take a, no pun intended, before you take a shiz on the new pooping regiment rules here at the studio, please let me complete the whole, let me lay it all out before you pontificate on whether you think it's stupid or not, okay?
1: Okay.
0: All right. And it just could very well be, Brian, that you say, okay, I get it. That might work. And I will try. Not that you're a big pooper, because I don't know, like,
1: I mean, when you got to go, you got to go. There's some days. I don't know. Today may be the day.
0: But for the most part, I've never known you in the however many years, since 18, 19, when you've been coming in at least once a week, sometimes multiple times, I've really never known you to have to poop here. I think that you've kind of got your
1: vibe. There's maybe been like two or three.
0: Yeah. So what, in 7 years?
1: Yeah.
0: Yeah. So it's highly unlikely that this even pertains to you. But potentially you can be the voice of other people, mostly Macho Man. Macho Man eats way different than we do.
1: Well, we know Diarrhea Dan, too. We got to take him into consideration, especially Monday morning Diarrhea Dan.
0: Dan, you know, to his credit, I think that he might be a couple times a year pooper here. Granted, it was a very much looked like a brown murder scene when he did do it. But Dan would be probably way more apt to accept this new pooping regimen and try it. Dan seems to be a little more open-minded than you about stuff. So here's the deal. Realistically, the only person that poops here twice a day is Macho Man. Macho Man poops here pretty much like clockwork twice a day. Now, the reason why Macho Man poops twice a day is because he eats way different than we do. He eats like, you know, 400 or 500 grams of protein. He eats a lot of, you know, healthy stuff that probably creates
1: a lot of fiber, probably.
0: Yes, yeah. Exactly. Way more than us. And it just happens to be that his pooping schedule is in the morning. That's when he unleashes the hounds. So the problem that we have, Brian, is the toilet paper. I don't think that the people that built this place realized that they were going to have a bodybuilder that pooped two times a day in their little bathroom. You know, like that bathroom's designed mostly for people that are using the pool. You know, right? Yeah. I mean, this house.
2: The piping was more for liquids than
0: this house was made for like an empty nester couple that occasionally had guests. You know, that's why it's a two bedroom. So that being said, I think the bathroom in there was just, even though it has kind of a neat Euro toilet and it's got a sink and it's got a washer and dryer, I think it was made for people that are in the pool and need to pee or whatever. I don't know that it was made for a, you know, 210-pound bodybuilder that poops twice a day. I don't think it was necessarily made for that.
2: No, from what the piping looks like is that it was obviously made for the washer.
0: Dryer.
2: Yep.
0: And I'm sorry, the washer,
2: and the sink,
0: and a little bit of pee.
2: And yes, pee, exactly. Well,
0: so, Brian, in the, 5, 6, 7 years that I have had this instrument that you've heard me speak about, the Tushy, in the 5 or 6 years that I've had the Tushy, which is the thing that is like a bidet, and it blows off all of the high. It basically cleans your butthole in its entirety. And you turn it on, and you wiggle your butt. You kind of position your butt a little bit, make small little adjustments so that it gets all over your BH. And then at that point, you're only using your two. I've never ever used the Tushy to clean myself after poop. And there, when I go to use the toilet paper, there was any remnants of anything. It's just you're drying your butthole. It's all water. So, Brian, my proposal is this. The Tushy gets delivered today. We're going to install it over the weekend. And then I'm going to get some of that RV septic friendly Scott's. I mean, like really, really thin toilet paper that I hate. If you have to wipe your butt with that Scott's really, really thin RV quality toilet paper, you have to use almost a whole roll just to get any type of thickness. But since it's just made for drying, then I'm going to ask everybody that poops in there to try it. And that is blow your butthole off and all the stuff that you'd be usually wiping with regular thicker ply toilet paper. Blow it all off the Tushy, dry it with the thin Scott's, then put the toilet paper, because it has no... Now, if the toilet paper's got a little bit of remnants of brown, then flush it down. But otherwise, there's going to be a waste paper basket that's got a lid on it, and you put your toilet paper in the waste paper basket, and you flush the turds. So, but that's going to require everybody to have to use the Tushy. Now... On the surface, I see you've taken it all in. Your shoulders are slumped down.
1: My shoulders. My neck is a little sore.
0: Oh, okay.
1: I don't think it's a bad rule. I mean, it's fine. It's fine.
0: All right. So you could.
1: If you have a real bad pipe, I mean, I get it. If you're getting backed up and things.
0: I am. And here's the thing. It's because of that. It's because, like Lummy said, when we talked to Septic Sammy, he's like, man, this was when they. We could tear it all out, pull a permit, and it's going to cost you $15,000. And that's if he does it, and that's cost. Maybe 10. And my whole lawn's going to be torn up or not. He's like, but if you just don't send toilet paper, really thick ply toilet paper through there, you're going to be okay. You're going to be okay. So, because this was engineered mostly for people to pee and not for 210-pound bodybuilders to be. And so I don't want anybody to think I'm mad at Macho Man. I'm trying to work within Macho Man's poop schedule so that he can continue to use the bathroom of his choice while not creating large quantities of toilet paper. So I think, Brian, at the end of the day, it's kind of my only option other than tearing it all up. And I don't quite frankly have $10,000 right now. And I don't want to go down and pull a permit, you know, because let me, in order to do that right, you got to pull a permit. You got to get, it's a nightmare. Have you had to do it before?
2: No.
0: In your old places?
1: No, we live in civilized areas that have sewers.
0: I know. And you know what, Brian, out of all of my life, I mean, I'm talking about from the time I have been, you know, like zero. I was born at 1915 Rosemont, then I moved to 1765 Copeland, and then I was in the dorms at Indiana State, and then I moved somewhere. I've never not been on city sewage or city water. I've never lived in the country where you have to have well water and your own septic system.
1: You have like iron treatment for your watering system, so you don't get iron stains on your house.
0: If you look in the back of here today, maybe when you go out and pee, you wouldn't believe the elaborate soft water system I have to and salt and iron and then Septic Sammy Lummy, our guy, he comes out. He's my buddy, and he comes out and every like 2 or 3 months and does pH levels and iron levels to make sure that your water softener system works. Because you're right, Brian. Otherwise, you start getting, you know, like our shower's white. So, like, you'll start getting iron streaks on your tile, and you got to like have a whole thing of CLR to get it off. So now he, Septic Sammy Lummy, he's got everything dialed in nicely.
2: Nice, love
0: including
2: it.
0: He fixed the clog that caused the little bathroom episode here. And he suggested how we fix it moving forward. And he's and all of our pH and iron levels are good, and we're good. But yeah, Brian, if you we have to have water treatment and a septic system, and it sucks. So anyway, Macho, I hope your microphone's on. Please don't hang me out to dry. I know you went into the house yesterday, and I thought maybe you used my tushy, because that's the bathroom that you used, and you didn't, because I was excited to ask you that maybe that you'd kind of had preliminarily tried the tushy, but you didn't.
3: I used Erica's tushy. Dig it.
0: Oh, yeah. Ooh. I was out there by the hose. I bent over, and Erica took the nozzle and blew off my big spots. Oh, yeah. She got my balls halfway, too. Huh?
4: Oh. Good morning, everyone.
0: Hi, Macho. Macho, do you have a open mind about the tushy?
4: I was wondering, though, with all the construction around here and stuff, isn't, like, maybe city available?
0: No.
4: The apartments they just built around the corner and
0: nope.
4: stuff?
0: Nope. It's not. It
1: Well, those apartments aren't on a septic, though. They're definitely on a city line.
0: That's where it stops.
1: Yeah, I figured that's where it would stop.
0: You know where it stops? It stops at the trailer park down there, and the condos down there is where it stops. Now, maybe one of these days, but... Let me. If they offer you city and septic, do I don't think that they. I think they run it to the road, and then is
1: you got to pay to hook up.
2: You
1: got to
2: pay to connect it. Yeah.
0: And isn't it like $50,000?
2: Good luck. Yeah, I'd stick to your.
1: Oh,
2: septic.
1: You're so far back. There's no way it would be affordable for you. It'd be way more than $50,000. I would imagine to dig all that up and put it down.
0: Oh my God!
2: I'd
0: think about
2: your septic.
0: Yeah. I mean, it might be $100,000, right?
1: If I ever win the lotto, I'm going to get sewer.
0: Man, you know, while I want, a lot of people want to win the lotto and get a new car, I just want to get city water and septic so I can throw a large ply toilet paper down. So, Brian, most recently, Brian, we made a change to your hosting schedule.
1: Oh, okay. I'm taking over Tuesdays?
0: No.
1: Oh, well, would it make sense?
0: If you want to, you could. You know, the August day that we had you down for the 26th, 27th, and 28th,
1: mm-hmm.
0: we're just knocking that down a day because the boys want that Friday off. So I'm going to have you host, if it's okay, on that Wednesday and Thursday.
1: That sounds fun.
0: So that'd be
1: the 26th and 27th?
0: 26th and 27th.
1: Okay.
0: Because the guys had some stuff going on, and they're like, hey, can we take it? You know, can we take a day off? And I'm like, yeah, no problem. So you just got back from vacation. Connecticut this time?
1: Massachusetts and Connecticut, yeah.
0: And was this part of, I think you'd gotten the graduation out the first trip.
1: Yeah, that was the first trip up there was my niece's graduation.
0: Oh, this was the Beer Olympics.
1: This is we performed terribly.
0: As reigning, as defending champions, yeah, rolling in there with the hardware from last year.
1: Well, it was written in the stars. Because we represent Germany, so we choked it away. Like Germany did against Paraguay. We performed well. It's just we ran up against the teams that were the ultimate champions in each event. You know, the draw wasn't very kind to us.
0: What is the premise of? If you were to give me, you know, a synopsis is, okay, how many teams, and it's a couples deal, right?
1: Yeah, there are 12 teams. It's beer pong.
0: It's male and female.
1: Yes.
0: Okay, and is it, are you married or can it use dating or are
1: yeah,
0: you,
1: yeah, there's a couple, like there's a gay guy that gets with one of the women that they know that her husband doesn't drink. So he plays, but then everybody else was a couple.
0: All right. So there's 12 couples, so to speak. And they assign you a country?
1: Anywhere between 12 and 16. No, you pick your country out and, you know,
0: Why Germany of all places?
1: Because they had run the Beer Olympics a year before we got there. It was like a smaller event for them and their friends. Mm. And all the good countries that you would want to wear costumes for were taken. So Germany was easier because...
0: This involves you not only to represent the particular country, but for you to
1: you're encouraged
0: dress.
1: To dress up so in the spirit
0: would
1: of your
0: you guys
1: country.
0: Have swastikas and
1: yes
0: and
1: I had a little Hitler stash
2: Daniel Piper $20
0: and you were injecting yourself with straight crystal meth in the morning
1: yes
0: just to wake Hitler used to do Hitler used to get his crystal meth shot in the morning. Did you know that?
1: That's when you should take it. Yeah, well, you have time to wear off. I'm not taking my crystal meth shot at 12 p.m. Six p.m. and then I'm up until 4 or 5 the next day.
0: Isn't meth usually pill? I guess when you're Hitler, you make it into an injectable and it gets in there faster.
1: I don't know.
2: He was still doing the pills because they distributed 35 million tablets to frontline soldiers.
0: 35 million German soldiers had Adderall, basically.
1: I mean, greenies. Yeah, you want them to be up. You know, you want them ready for any attack.
0: Fight the hell out of everything. Bullet hits him in the arm. Like, man, can you feel that?
1: Yeah, and just keep going.
0: So, you guys representing Germany, what? Let's start with just let's start the process. What was your outfit for you and your wife?
1: We've dialed it down now, where we have these customized shirts with our names on them, and German flag on the shirt and everything, and. A hat. We did originally go in lederhosen, and it's just not very comfortable to compete in lederhosen.
0: What's lederhosen?
1: That's like the traditional German, beer fest type garb with the suspenders and shorts for the guys,
0: and then like knee high socks,
1: beer maiden type dress for the girls.
0: Oh, that would be kind of cute for
1: her. No, it was a cute look. Yeah. It was a cute look, but the weather up there can be hit or miss. I mean, look at what they're getting right now this week. They're over 100.
0: Yeah,
1: or at 100.
0: My mom actually went to Warsaw with Tara and Tariq yesterday, and she was so excited because the one thing my mom
1: the weather
0: the one thing that Janie Cakes bitches about more than anything is it's so hot down here. I just miss Warsaw in the summer times. Highs like 84, 85, lows like 68. I just miss that more than anything. It's just so intolerable. I can't even go on my screen porch and enjoy it because it's like 80 at night. So she's all this entire for like 2 or 3 months while the trip's been booked. She's like, oh, I just can't wait. She calls me up 2 days ago before they left. She's like, oh my God, the Midwest is going to get hit with record heat waves while I'm up there. I might as well stay in Florida. It might be actually cooler in Florida.
1: It definitely was yesterday.
0: So they're getting like, I guess the Midwest and the East Coast is getting like...
1: It's the heat dome.
0: Like the heat dome. And it's probably just like what it is in Florida in August is probably what it is.
1: They're not equipped for it, man. They're not used to it. They don't have quite the AC blowing as hard as we do, and multiple units and all of that. They get a little warm, and then it cools off at night.
0: That's the
1: biggest thing. Like that, people say, "Oh, we hit 90 in Jersey." I'm like, "Yeah," and you go down to 70 at night. We're still 85 with the feels like of 102 at 11 p.m.
0: And the same analogy would be like this, Brian. When it gets down to like 34 here, we all flip out. Make sure your dogs are inside, and make sure that you cover your plants. And make sure, and I mean, and 34 for them is like, man, that's a heat wave in the middle of the winter, right?
1: Yeah, so it's not bad weather for them.
0: It's 34 in the winter is nothing. That's like, man, please, I'm wearing shorts. But down here, when it gets to 34, it's like how they're freaking out over their heat dome.
1: Yeah. Yeah. So the weather has been, the weather for us was amazing. That was the best part of the trip. High is 76, low is 60.
0: Oh, that's
1: just
0: so nice.
1: Absolutely perfect. No humidity.
0: Like when you when you live here, I think it was even you last time you were on the air. You're like, I walked out of the house, and by the time I got in my car,
1: I was
0: already having a bead of sweat down my ass. And I was like, oh my God. Meanwhile, like when you're up there under normal summer conditions, 84 for the high, 80, 68, 69 for the low. You wake up in the morning and it's, 70, nice,
1: And it feels like 70. It's not, 85% humidity at 5 a.m. where it feels like, even though it's, it's 80 degrees, but it feels like it's, 94 already.
0: All right, so you start, you're representing Germany, you and your wife.
1: Yeah.
0: And what's the first competition? And there's 12 couples.
1: Yeah, so.
0: Is it all held at this one particular person's house?
1: Yeah, it's a house party.
0: All right. I'm sure that they got like maybe a garage.
1: They got a nice garage. They got a DJ and that they have.
0: They go all out.
1: Yeah.
0: All right.
1: Yeah.
0: So is it a two-night affair, Friday,
1: no,
0: Saturday?
1: No, just the event itself is just Saturday. I mean, they're friends, so we get up there and stay with them on, you know, a day or two earlier, typically, and stay a day or two later. And
0: all right, so you stay like in one of their spares.
1: Yeah.
0: All right.
1: Well,
0: cool.
1: they have a finished basement, so we stay down there.
0: Oh, that's actually cool because it stays about.
1: Oh, it's always 60 something degrees down in the finished basement.
0: If you finish your basement upright, and you don't have to worry about flooding, and it's really it's carpeted and insulated. Man, it feels really cave like. It's really kick ass. We had a finished basement when I was growing up, and it's where we always played, and it was just awesome. So
1: I'm jealous of it because it gives you like an extra floor on your house. I mean, it's like it's in like another living space.
0: Well, it's the footprint of your entire home for the most part, and outside of some crawl space area where they'll use for like maybe the water heater and some mechanical stuff.
1: Radiator,
0: they'll use they use a portion of the basement for the mechanical aspect of the home, but other than that, it's mostly the entire footprint of the home. And so if you finish it out, most people finish it out for like a game room or a man cave or a place for their kids to hang out,
1: workout room.
0: It's awesome. Now a lot of people leave them unfinished because they run into budget constraints when they're building their house, and they go all in for everything up, and then they usually, a lot of people will wait a year or two to finish their. But it's not uncommon for them to be living in their house for multiple years and their basement be unfinished because they ran into money problems.
1: Yeah,
0: because you know you got to finish the upstairs before you finish the basement. But the big ballers, man, they just tell the people that are building the house, nope, we're finishing the basement all in one shot, which is badass. So yeah, a lot of it in the basement. I'm assuming beer pong's one of them.
1: Oh, no, that's out. Yeah, it's out upstairs.
0: I'm assuming that.
1: Oh, beer pong's one of the events.
0: Of the events.
1: Yeah, yeah.
0: How many events are there?
1: Beer pong, flip cup, and cornhole.
0: Now, okay, so I know beer pong. What's flip cup?
1: Flip cup is you fill, you know, about
2: a shot.
1: You know, 3 ounces of liquid into a cup. You slam it. You put it on the edge of the table. You flip it. You get it to land on the mouth. And then, you know, then your partner goes. Then you go. Then your partner goes. Then you go. Then your partner goes.
0: It sounds like you could get really messed up.
1: You could.
0: You
2: depends
0: can.
2: On what it's in the,
0: now,
2: the cup.
0: What are you guys? Is it beer? Is it?
1: I'm doing high noon iced teas and high noon seltzers.
0: All right.
1: So it's vodka based, but it's not super strong.
0: Right. All right.
1: In
0: so,
1: years past, I've done my own pours, and you get a lot more wasted.
0: I'm trying to think of the most wasted I've ever seen you, and I really have never seen you.
2: Brian's a fun drunk.
0: Yeah, he is a very fun drunk.
1: Let me see me really wasted.
0: Let me, what's the worst you've ever seen Brian wasted before? I think
1: the lightning hockey game.
2: After the lightning hockey game, the way he was throwing his gold card or whatever card around on the bar at the channel side or whatever it's called.
0: I've only seen like a. I've only seen like a slightly highly buzzed Brian. I've never seen a drunk happy Brian. Now Brian's happy buzzed too.
1: I'm not a troublemaker drunk. I'm not a
0: because
1: troublemaker
0: some
1: drunk.
0: People turn into mean drunks.
1: Yeah, no.
0: And
1: no,
0: then but
1: that,
0: then but then you
1: me.
0: Got the happy drunk, and I think that's what you are.
1: Yes, and but
0: drunk.
1: I'm not the happy drunk that loses.
0: You're not sloppy.
1: Boundaries. I'm not going to like grab on people and invade their personal space.
0: That's the sloppy drunk.
1: Yeah.
0: So you got happy drunk.
1: Like Drunk by Noon Kim.
0: Yes. Oh, my God. What a great analogy.
1: Yeah. And she'll get in your space and wrap her arm around you.
0: And not take the hint that you're uncomfortable.
1: Yes.
0: You know.
1: Yes.
0: So, yeah, Brian's a happy drunk. Lummy, you're a happy drunk.
2: Yes, of course.
1: We'd be in trouble if Lummy was an angry drunk.
0: Yeah. Oh, my God. Can you imagine? You start beating
1: everybody
0: up.
1: He's too big. Nobody could control him. We'd have to have a tranquilizer dart.
0: Yeah. So, what of the three games did you win out of Flip Cup?
1: We didn't win a damn thing this year.
0: Nothing.
1: We had never lost at Flip Cup before either.
0: Never.
1: Never. Never. The draw was terrible for us this year, but we just didn't perform well.
0: Now, did you guys have conversations, maybe while you're laying in bed, getting ready to go to bed one night, after the competition?
1: No, during it. My wife was not happy.
0: After Saturday. So, you're laying in bed Saturday night, and you're probably a little bit tuned up, and I'm like, man, we really sucked.
1: Oh, we were during in the midst of it. We were despondent.
0: And then
1: the other team
0: good.
1: That typically finishes first or second with us, they shiz the bed too. So that it was a totally different year this year.
0: So the big sling and D's, you know, the big one and twos from last year.
1: From like the last 3 years.
0: Completely shiz the bed.
1: Yep.
0: Wow.
1: Yep. Greece and Germany did not perform well.
0: So new blood in the beer Olympics.
1: Yeah, and so our friends who host it and have hosted it for 8 or 9 years now, they actually finally took home the overall gold. So we were happy for them.
0: Fantastic.
1: They deserved it. And props to you, Trey and Nicole.
0: I'm assuming Saturday night probably was not passionate.
1: That is Saturday night.
0: No, I'm assuming after you lost, defeated, you know, not in a good mood, that there probably wasn't a lot of loving, a lot of ass parameters, because losers usually don't make love.
1: Well, and we helped them clean up and everything. So by the time we got to bed, it was like 2 o'clock in the morning.
0: And you went to bed as losers.
1: And we went to bed as losers.
0: So like, there's not a lot of hanky-panky going on. There's just, you know, you face your way, she faces hers.
1: Losers got to tug their own chud.
0: Yeah, exactly. She faces her way, you face your way, opposite directions with a pillow in between, and you guys go to bed at losers.
1: Losers.
0: Big-time favorites rolled into the event and then completely
1: shizzed
0: the biz.
1: Oh, yeah, we had a good time last year afterward.
0: Well, you know, congratulations on having a safe trip. Did you bring Ariana this
1: yes.
0: time?
1: Yes, yeah, we brought her, and we actually, for the second half of
0: You're
1: our
0: trip...
1: You're
0: breaking her in how to play the game?
1: No.
0: She's already doing flips at nine?
1: We send the kids over to one of the houses, and they, you know, they have daughters now that are old enough to watch them.
0: So you get like a mass babysitting corral going on.
1: And the kids stay the night, and they were good there. And we actually flew... So the second part of our trip was in Connecticut for my brother-in-law's 50th. Well, we went to the Great Wolf Lodge, and Foxwoods Casino.
0: I'm into Foxwoods.
1: Yeah. And then the second part of our trip was there. So we flew my dad up. So we had him up there, you know, kind of like a Father's Day gift for him to get out of town. And then he helped watch Aria for us a little bit so we could have a couple nights out.
0: You ever been to Mohican Sun?
1: Yeah. That whole area up there is really cool. Nice casinos, great restaurants.
0: When we were in Connecticut, we did an appearance at Mohican Sun. Mohican Sun, and it was just opened, you know, maybe a year or two, and it was so nice. It was really, I really, really liked the Mohican Sun.
1: Yeah, no, it's both Foxwoods is starting to get a little run down, though, and show its age, and they're not, it doesn't look like they're investing a ton. I mean,
0: is it kind of stuck in the 80s and 90s?
1: Parts of it, yeah. Like, because they've built it up over time as like three separate towers. So like the newest is the Fox Tower, and that area still feels a little fresh. And then you have the Grand Pequot, which is starting to feel its age. And then the original, the Grand Cedars, is really hurting that side of the casino. So it's like three casino hotels in one.
0: Nice.
1: Which is nice because you can get a change of scenery.
0: Not that you feel good about your performance in the Beer Cup, World Cup, Willie, but did you do good gambling? Because I know you're a gambler.
1: Yeah, we actually did pretty well. We didn't lose too much for the amount of time we played and over three, you know, the course of the 3 days that we were at Foxwoods and Great Wolf Lodge, which they now
0: What's
1: built
0: your game?
1: Right by it. We played craps, blackjack, and slots.
0: I love playing craps when I can play with Fabrizi because he totally knows the game. Like, if they short him on odds, he knows it.
1: Oh, yeah, I know it pretty well, too.
0: So, yeah, I'd love to play with a guy like you. Because I just would follow along, but probably at like half the amount, you know, or maybe the same. But like Fabrizi, he'll have like 1,200 on every number.
1: Wow,
0: you know. So let's say the point gets set at 8, and he'll put. Well, he has on the come out line. He'll have like what can you put 500 on the come out line?
1: I mean, table limits are up to each individual casino. Yeah.
0: So he'll put 500 on the come out. Then you can double that, right? So you
1: no more than double that. If it's usually 5-4-3 odds, so you could go up to 1,500.
0: So he'll max that out, and then he'll start with, you know, he'll start with like 200 on the 4, 600 on the 6. He'll have his point at 8, and then he'll put like 200 on the 10. Then he'll put like another 100 on the hard way 10, another 100 on the hard way 6.
1: I mean, he's got like $4,000 out there before he's even rolled.
0: Yeah, usually if they haven't crapped out, he'll push. You know, rather than he'll push. I've seen them hit a hardway 10 for $3,000 before, $4,000 before. I've seen him hit a hardway 6. He knows. I mean, he knows the game inside and out. And I'll have like maybe 100.
1: Yeah, when I place a number, I like to pull my money off with the first hit on the number. So right. I've booked a win on that number. And then with the subsequent hits, I'll go up a unit or two depending on what.
0: So let's say you got 100 on a 6, but the point's 8. The guy rolls a 6. That's what, is that 125 coming back at you?
1: You've got, is it 6 to 5? So, yeah, like 115?
0: 115, yeah. So you'll take that back, and then everything you hit there, you probably alternate, take it, put it on, take it, put it on.
1: Yeah, yeah. So once you hit that number, then...
0: So guy rolls a 6.
1: Yeah, I take that, coming. That's coming off.
0: That's coming back to you.
1: And then the next time, let's say he rolls a 6, and I don't have 100 on it, but if I had 100 on the number, I might go up to 120 or 124, whatever, you know, with it being a 6, it wouldn't be 100 exactly, but that's okay.
0: But people don't realize, and I have to go into words, but what people don't realize, if you know the game, craps... has the least favorable odds, meaning it's more even with craps if you know how to play the game than any other game in the casino if you know how to play the game.
1: Yeah, part of it is you've really got to go full odds to get the advantage back from the house, and a lot of people don't want to do that because it can become expensive.
2: Yes.
1: But that really is the only way to get the odds all the way back, almost tipped into your favor, or even at least.
0: Yeah. USA beat Bosnia for their first knockout win since 2002. Where does that put us now with who we potentially might play? I know we lost one.
1: No potential.
0: Game.
1: We play Belgium next. And what are they? It's win or go home now.
0: Now, yep, how good are they?
1: Belgium, they have not looked very good in this World Cup. They did beat us 5-2 in March in a friendly, but we were really not the team that we are right now back in March. They struggled with Senegal yesterday. They were very lucky to make it out. They scored, I think, in the 83rd minute, 82nd minute, in the 89th minute, which very late in the game to tie and force extra time. And then they scored an extra time for the win. It'll be a tough matchup because we'll be playing without our number one goal scorer, Balogun, he went out on a terrible red card.
2: Yeah, the red card was pretty bad.
1: It was an awful call in my opinion.
0: When you get a red card, did that suspend you for the next game?
1: Yep. Targeting in college football.
0: Yeah. Can you get it for me?
2: Yes, sir.
1: It's tough to get. Fox really locks this World Cup stuff down.
0: Oh, yeah. Can you get it and we not
1: You're
0: get a strike?
1: You're going to get a strike if you play it.
2: Oh. Yeah, I know. It's going to be a tough one. That's why I didn't send it.
0: All right, then
2: yesterday.
0: Don't send it.
1: Yeah, you can't.
2: I'll try to see if I can find something.
0: See if you can find somebody that recorded off their TV or
1: you
0: something.
1: You can get a still image of it, but the problem with the still image is it looks way worse than
2: looks
1: when
2: like
1: you
2: he
1: watch
2: broke
1: it
2: his
1: live.
2: Ankle. Yeah.
1: When you watch it live, it's just a soccer play with a guy who got bumped and his body being out of position, fighting for a 50-50 ball. It should have been at most a yellow card. Messi had a way more egregious penalty that was not called earlier in the tournament where he should have gotten a straight red. This was not a straight red, in my opinion.
0: Let me try to find it for me.
2: I'm looking for it.
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1: Now, I've got an idea.
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0: Brian, did he have to drop bass?
6: Yeah.
7: Okay. No, you had an incident in your bathroom in there where, I don't know if it was the washing and drying machine or whatever, but I went in there and all of the detergents and everything and all the bottles were on the floor and had leaked out. So I was wiping them off and cleaning them up, the bottles, as much as I could, but I couldn't get the floor done in time.
0: What?
7: In your laundry room there. I don't know if it was a situation, you know, when like a washer or dryer gets off kilter and like roll rock.
0: Oh, it knocked it all off?
7: They were all over the floor in there. So
0: and
7: you have
0: spilled?
7: You have detergent.
0: Well, don't you worry about it. I'll get the merch crate on it.
7: I wiped up the bottles and everything that had fallen off, but the detergent's still on the floor
0: all
7: that
0: right.
7: needs to be cleaned up.
0: Hopefully she's listening to the show and she knows.
6: She better clean her mess up.
0: We probably shouldn't be like white trash and put all and store all of our detergents on top of the washing machine.
7: Yeah, that's probably not the best place to keep them.
0: That's strike one. You can store them on the dryer where it doesn't tend to bounce as badly.
7: Or typically you get a shelf for that.
0: Yeah or just get like New York Greg to throw up a shelf or two.
8: Mm-hmm.
7: Or just get a little portable shelf like on casters and that you move around in there. But anyways, that's what happened in there.
0: All right, I'm so sorry.
7: No, it's okay. I'll just let you know.
0: I'll go check it out here momentarily. I mowed the entire Clem compound yesterday. And anytime I get on my Skag Turf Tiger 2, which by the way, this is the biggest zero turn that Skag offers.
7: 72 inch deck,
0: 3 cylinder diesel. It's a beast. It's absolutely a beast. I got 228.6 hours on it, and it's exactly what I need here. Although I am going to take it to Les of Wesley Chapel, because Greg and I tried
8: because
0: I need to put new blades on it.
7: You can't get that blade off. Are you turning it the right way?
0: Yes, I turned it the right way. I know that some of them are counterclockwise. And I even used a half-inch impact drill.
8: I was going to say, impact drill usually takes it off for me.
0: Nope. I used a half-inch.
7: Why don't you let Mach, somebody with some real power, get in there?
0: Then I used an air compressor, 150-pound PSI air compressor, and I could get the far left one off, but I couldn't get the rest. As you can see there, my blades are kind of dull. Now, this is some rough terrain for it as well. Like, I'm hitting sticks every once in a while and rocks.
7: How can I see your blades are dull?
0: You can just, if you know what you're looking for, if you look down here, can see there's a little bit. That's kind of a dull blade. But anyway, I mowed all 8 acres. And let me, when I get on my Skag, I mow Mike, my locksmith neighbor.
8: You're dialed in, man. I was saying bye to you yesterday, and you were in the zone.
0: Oh, really?
8: I waved to you like 4 times, and I thought you were mad at me.
0: No. Here's the thing. I don't wear headphones. It's not like I'm piping in music. It's just when I get on my Skag, and I just get dialed
7: in.
0: You
7: have no ear protection at all?
0: No.
7: Good call.
0: Well, I'm like...
7: Brian, you don't need to hear for a living.
0: Brian, I've done so much damage having 40 years worth of headphones on that a mower is not going to... At this point, my hearing is so damaged. Like...
7: So why try to protect
0: it? Why try to protect it? I'm just going to be a deaf... You know, me being deaf might be
7: better. I don't wear helmets anymore.
0: So,
8: Does Les have used mowers? Do you know?
0: Yeah, I think.
8: Okay.
0: Are you looking for a mower, Lummy?
8: Yeah. I'm going to try to get maybe a...

0: to it and rinse off the deck, and then I rinse off the tires, and then I grease the spindles and check my air pressure. I do need new blades, so I'm going to take it down to less, probably maybe today, because I don't need it. I cut the grass. Man, I scalped it. I went so low that I scalped it.
1: That's not good.
0: Yeah, it is. It's good because it won't grow back. I mean, we got a big rain yesterday, so anything that I scalped is probably already, growing back. So this was a picture I took yesterday, and then some guys start getting into argument saying, hold on, this guy. I love my Skag fuel-injected grass-destroying machine. I've had Deer, Hustler, and X-Mart, and this is the best. And go. Then the other guy got into, it wouldn't do anything against my Gravely or my X-Mart. Man, X-Mart, Gravely, Toro, all that's like residential nonsense compared to this piece of machinery that you're seeing right here. This is the most rugged zero turn mower that they make, period. And it's a little more expensive, but even Aaron from Average Joe says the best, most beefiest, badass mowers they make are Skags.
1: Yes. If you ain't riding a Skag, you're a guy we don't want to talk to.
0: So anyway, man, I was looking through my Facebook just a minute ago, God, that thing is sexy.
1: Oh, man, I could just stare at it all show.
0: I could.
2: Oh, God.
0: I yes, could. Yes. And you know what? I can only mow so much.
1: Well, you scalp it, so you can only have to mow once every 3 weeks, apparently.
2: Sometimes it is good to scalp.
0: I love mowing on my Skag so much that I went over and did the neighbor's 2.5 acres. I just did. It's like, man, it was all grown up. I'm like, I'll just mow his.
1: You can get shot for that around these here parts. You better watch yourself.
0: No, I'm not getting shot by my buddy Mike. Yeah. So anyway, Lummy, I was...
1: You scalp his yard too?
0: Should I? Hmm. No. Yeah, I did. Lummy, should I play my new daily reaction video to Brian, or do you think he's going to tear it apart? Tear it apart.
2: Wow. Well, I mean, Gene liked it.
0: Gene liked it, but Brian's probably not going to like it. So I'm actually afraid to play,
1: Don't
0: play
1: be
0: it.
1: Afraid.
0: Play I am. It. You scare me.
1: I'll be very gentle.
0: We live in different worlds, and here's the deal, Brian. Since we moved into the studio, we have not been producing a lot of ancillary content just because we're getting things dialed in here. I do have two podcasts with a guy named Pete in the can. The first one is the Gilgo Beach Killer, the guy up in Long Island.
1: Yeah, that was a cool documentary.
0: It's going to be a great podcast, the things that we get into. And then the second one we just put in the can Monday, it called the Golden State Killer. And he was a mass murderer out of California that used a special diamond knot on his victims. And listen to this, Brian. He started out as a ranch. He was a police officer, and he started out as a ransacker, and he would go to the county that he didn't work in and ransack and sniff girls' panties and break into their house when they weren't there. And he would never steal anything of value. He would just steal, like, if they had two earrings, he would steal one. And if they had only one picture of their grandpa, he would steal it. Like sentimental things where you could really screw with somebody's mind. And he did that to the tune of like over 50 or 60 ransackings. Then he started doing sexual assaults, where he would sexually assault a girl, and he would pre-break into their, he was a cop, so he would pre-break into their house when they were at at work and stuff, and he would see if they were part of, either they were single women or if they had a husband or a significant other. He would locate their firearm, and then he wouldn't take it. He would take the bullets out.
1: I
0: don't know if you have a gun or not, but most gun owners, they know where their gun is, but they don't go check it every day to see if the bullets are still in it.
1: Right.
0: Like, you just don't. Like, I know where my gun is, and I'm assuming that it's got the magazines full of bullets because that's how I left it, but I don't go check every couple days. Oh, it's still got bullets in it.
1: Only when you had a rough day.
0: So, this is all just mind effing people. So he would take the bullets out. He would start, breaking in and being a bad guy. He'd have a shotgun, and the husband or the boyfriend would go get their gun, and he wouldn't have any bullets. And then he would have the wife or girlfriend tie the husband up. Then he could tie the girlfriend up.

0: up, and then he'd go back and tie the boyfriend up to his type of standards, and he was from the military, and he was an ex-Navy guy, and he specifically would use, and this later came in to bust him, but he would use what they call a diamond knot. You know, people in the Navy, there's all kinds of different knots. You know, like the regular Joe Blow guy doesn't know. We probably know a couple different knots, but we don't know a diamond knot or, unless you're in the military or specifically the Navy.
1: Nautical, yeah.
0: So listen to this, Brian. This is the one thing that Pete found out as he, because Pete goes and gets all the records and all the testimony, and it takes him a week to prepare for one of these. Listen to this, Brian. So when he would be raping the woman, sometimes for 2 and 3 hours, he would make the guy watch, or he'd blindfold the guy and put a towel in his mouth, and he would stack up. He would ask where their finest china or where their dinner plates are, and he would stack up dinner plates on the back of the guy. Now, the guy was hogtied, legs and hands tied together in a diamond knot, and he would make the guy stay still, and he would stack plates on his back, and that would be, he said, if the plates fall off, that's when I'm going to kill you. But if you lay here still and you don't knock off any of the plates, you live. I mean, how sick is that? So you're staying there watching.
1: You're pretty excited talking about it.
0: Maybe even whatever. And so eventually they caught him. And so a lot of time, Brian, there was four different instances. He killed 13. There were four different
1: numbers.
0: There was four different instances where he had sexually molested the wife for like 3-4 hours, ate a sandwich, drank a guy's beer, would try to have a conversation with him. Then he would leave. So they thought. And they would sit there. They were like, you know, right beside each other, all knotted up. And they would say, okay, he's been gone for 20 minutes. You think we can start on trying to get each other untied? And so they would attempt to do that. The plates would fall off, and he would jump out of the closet and say, I'm still here, and then give him the good news. So that's the Garden State Killer. That's in the can. We're going to tape two more this coming Monday, and I'm hoping for the first one, the Gilgo Beach one, to be released here in the next couple weeks. So I'm doing that for additional content. Lummy and I are trying to plan where him and I start doing food reviews. Lummy's bringing back the sports show on Thursday and the weekly wrap-up on Friday. I got the Pete and Bubba thing. So I, and in full transparency, I was talking to Justin Nunley. And he goes, well, you know, because you got to go to the studio every day, when you get done doing your show, why don't you throw together a little reactionary video where you watch a video, you have a comment on it, and then maybe give them some factoid, some kind of, you know, fact that the average person wouldn't know. He goes, you can go to, there's 1,000 websites for you to go to find crazy facts about the world or whatever, and, you know, make it.
1: Did you know a blue whale eats 5,000 tons of krill a day?
0: Well, that would be one of them. Thank you. He said, I don't know why you're not doing that. He said, you have all the infrastructure and cameras and producers and things like that. Just when, you know, after you say goodbye to everybody and they clear the network, you shoot a daily reactionary video. I mean, you're going to probably get 10,000-15,000 views on it just, you know, right out of the box, and it's hard telling where that could go. He goes, that's how I did it. That's how I got mine. So why don't you do that? I'm like, oh, okay. So now, Brian, I'm doing a daily reactionary video, and where I find a video, I do a little smart-ass comment on it, and then I give some type of factoid that
1: is it related to the video in any way, your factoid?
0: No.
1: Okay.
0: No.
1: Okay.
0: And but so if I would find one that would, I would, but usually they're not.
1: Okay.
0: Like, if you watch Nunley stuff, very rarely does the, like, I was watching him do this one where this stripper was counting her money, and he kind of went off on that a little bit, and then he gave some obscure fact.
2: Yeah.
0: And so, Brian, you probably think that you're going to probably think it's stupid, but here's the deal. We're not giving people a lot of extra content right now, and we've actually gotten several complaints on it.
2: Yes, we have.
0: You know, yeah. Besides Kristen, Tuttle and Kristen and the Over the Line guys, we've not put any additional Bubba, Lummy, food review, what have you. I got the podcast. Lummy, do you think I could tell everybody the name of the podcast now, or do you still want me to hold off?
2: Jerry wants you to hold off.
0: Okay. Can I text Brian what it is?
2: Yeah, of
0: the
2: course.
0: The name of the podcast?
2: Yeah.
0: Brian, I'm going to text you the name of the podcast, okay?
3: Okay.
0: And my host, my co-host, who's really kind of the main guy, he did 25 years in federal prison. And so he knows, he knows a lot. And you've seen him. Is he not just unbelievably astute and unbelievably well spoken and he's like the Rain Man of this. So
2: it's gonna be good.
0: So Brian, that's what it's gonna be called. That
3: okay?
0: What do you think?
3: Sounds good. What's it
0: not
3: about?
0: Not stupid. Oh, it's about
2: the one we just talked about.
0: What we just talked about.
2: The murder.
3: Oh, okay. I thought it was another podcast.
0: No.
3: I gotcha.
0: The one with Pete, the Pete and Bubba, when we did one, our first episode was the Gilgo Beach. Our second episode was the Golden State. Now, we haven't released them yet. We're going to wait till we get four in the can and then start releasing them. Also, Lummy, we started breaking it down with Bubba.
2: Yes.
0: So soon we'll have daily reactionary videos, which you may or may not like. Some people probably think they're stupid, but they're getting pretty good view. One of them, we put them everywhere. I think it's doing well on Instagram right now.
2: Yeah, it is. It takes a little time.
0: It's going to take a while, and people don't know me in this capacity. So I got my daily reactions. I got the Pete and Bubba. I got a Break It Down Bubba. I got Kristen and Tuttle. I got Above the Line. I got a potential food review with me and Lummy. I got the sports show and the wrap-up show with Lummy, and we continue to do the GOAT reports. That's like 8 or 9 different pieces of content, you know, and of which 4 or so are me. So we're just going to go from famine to feast here soon. Brian, here is my second one. Should I show him my first one first?
2: Yeah, show him the first one.
0: Yeah, okay, I'll show you my first one first, Brian. All right, here we go. Now, Brian, you're gonna think they're I just know that you're gonna think they're stupid.
3: No,
0: but you know,
3: not me.
0: Yeah, here you go.
4: Yeah, little twin.
0: Yeah, little twin. I'm beating the hell out of some bushes. All 5'6", 131 pounds with my Temu starter kit. Jury. Lil' Jimmy.
4: It's your boy Lil' Jimmy. If you see that red circle line up, you know what that is, lil' bruh. I'm standing on that type of timing, lil' bruh. Real talk.
0: Real talk. I bet you didn't know that chainsaws were first used in Scotland in the 1800s to help women carve out their birthing canal to have kids, and they actually would cut out disease-laden bone within the birthing canal using a chainsaw. Don't hit kid. It wasn't until the 20th century that they actually used chainsaws to cut wood. Look it up. Lock it in. So that was my first one.
2: Did you know that, Brian, about
3: LeBron
2: the chainsaw?
3: No, I did not know that.
0: Yeah, so Brian, here's the thing. If I'm giving you a piece of tidbit that you don't know, here's what I'm relying on. Guys in the workplace, when they're working at it, hey, Fred, what? Did you know chainsaws were used back in the 1800s in Scotland to waller out women's birth canals? No. Yeah, it's not till the 20th century that they started using to cut wood.
3: I'm confused by combining the two videos into one.
0: That's the way Nunley and everybody does it. That's just kind of...
3: Who's Nunley?
0: Well,
2: Dustin Danger Nunley.
0: Oh, he's...
2: From the Panhandle.
0: He's the man.
2: Uh-huh. 10 million plus followers.
0: No,
2: on
0: 15.
3: Wow.
0: 15. 10 to 15 plus, not views, hits, impressions. 10 to 15 million followers on social media.
3: Wow.
0: Probably making 5 million a year.
3: Jeez.
0: Conservatively. So here
5: it is. That's rule number 5. Rule number 5. Never love someone deeply until you are sure they love you with the same depth. Because the depth of your love today is the depth of your wound tomorrow.
0: Where in the hell was the monster sitting across the table when I was 6 years old eating cereal telling me about rule number 5? Why am I 60 years old just now finding out about rule number 5? Do you know how many hundreds of thousands, if not millions of dollars, I'd have in my pocket had I known about rule 5? Brilliant rule. Why am I just now learning about rule 5? Where's my monster when I'm eating cereal? I bet you didn't know that in 1912, there was a guy that was a tailor by trade, made suits and what have you, and he wanted to invent a flying suit for pilots that could jump out of their planes and be able to make it. He tested it in 1912, came up with a prototype. I don't know what type of program he's running, but it cuts off some of my words.
3: What's with the burpy words?
0: Yeah, like, I don't know what he's doing.
2: I don't know if that's just Facebook or something.
0: No, it was also on the first one he did, the Little Jimmy one. It cuts out my... Now, I know he blurped out...
6: It's not on Gary. It's on us. We're working on that.
0: Oh, okay.
2: That's what I'm saying. It's not...
6: We think we got it fixed today.
0: Yeah. Okay. So there you go, Brian. I noticed the burp, too, like the hiccup on the word. So that's on us, which we'll fix. Decided to jump off the Eiffel Tower, and he squished himself. Dead. Failed. Look it up. Lock it in with Clem. So there you go, Brian. You can tear it all apart.
3: Yeah, no, it's good.
0: No, it's not. No. When Brian goes, yeah, no, it's good, he might as well be saying, it sucks.
3: Hey, listen.
0: Good.
3: I am not Dustin Danger Nunley, and I don't know.
2: Justin.
3: Whatever his name is. And I don't know anything about social media or how to get followers. If I'm not going to tell you that it's not the formula to do it, you know?
0: Here is an example of what Justin, and I'm not trying to be him. He actually, guys, told me to do this. When I spent some time with him, and he's like, man, why aren't you doing reactionary videos? They're easy as hell. He goes, it took me like 6-7 months to get traction on them, and people now watch it daily for the stupid stuff I'm going to come up with. And he's like, you have everything to do it. Here's an example of one of his.
7: Y'all know that singing cactus?
8: Y'all know that singing cactus?
7: He killed it.
9: I'm not a market expert, but I have a feeling sales are about to be soaring. Listen, did you know that the movie Toy Story, the computers that rendered the film could only produce 3.5 minutes of film per week? Well, now you do. The original Toy Story, not the new one. Okay. Y'all have a good one. And for God's sakes, don't buy the dancing cactus for that. Okay.
0: So that's the template of what he does.
10: So if you were alive before,
3: and so he makes $5 million a year doing
0: that. Hold on, Brian. You want to hear this? Would you go ahead and look at just his Facebook followers?
3: Yeah, it's a lot, but
0: 4.6 million.
3: Yeah,
0: he's making, you know, $100,000 a month just on Facebook.
3: That's crazy.
0: Yeah. And it's the same thing kind of what I'm doing.
3: Except I think a cool mustache, though.
0: I think he's a little better than I am. I just started.
11: He ain't paying no $800, said country man Dan. He said, don't worry about it, baby. I got you covered. I'm going to get it done for you.
12: You know what? Genius idea. Hell of an idea. On a budget. I love it. Absolutely love it. I've only got one question. Why the hell do you need a drill? Why is the drill sitting there? Because you didn't use it for that project. We just setting stuff out to make it look like we did more. Doing it for the aesthetics, because that whole job we're just putting boards into cinder blocks, you know, stacking cinder blocks and pushing boards.
0: So now, Brian, he'll hit you with the factoid now. Here we go.
12: Like I said, great job, though. Listen, did you know that the more storage you use on a USB device or your phone, the lighter it weighs? Well, now you do. How the hell you got a dream?
0: So, I mean, it's not. It's very common. It's very close to what I'm doing, but on a different, you know, I just going to have to get better at it and be consistent with it. So,
3: all right, yeah, well, no, go
0: it's okay.
3: For it.
0: Yeah,
3: man.
0: No, it's okay. Let me. What does that mean, Brian? Talk. Yeah, no, hey, yeah, no, it's okay.
3: Just because it ain't for me, it's for 4.6 million people. Apparently,
0: yeah, I mean, you're right. You're not one of those.
3: I ain't one of them.
0: But there's a whole lot of them that
3: are. Hey, did you know?
0: And see, I didn't want to copy that.
3: I mean, you pretty much absolutely are copying exactly his template.
0: Well, yeah.
3: Yeah.
0: But not.
3: But I mean, totally.
0: But he told me to.
3: I know. I'm not saying. I'm just saying, don't say you didn't copy it. You copied it exactly.
0: And it's not like he invented it. Like, he didn't invent the reactionary video. He obviously got the idea from somebody. And I mean, you know, oh my God, though. I mean, the entire internet's full of that.
3: Look it up. Lock it in.
0: With Clem. Do you like that or should I take that away? Help, Brian, help me.
2: I don't know if you'd want to go. This is like asking someone that doesn't like this kind of stuff and going, help me make this better.
0: Yeah.
2: When he doesn't like it. So yeah, it's right, like,
0: hold on, let me. You
3: yeah, let's get some idiots to call in and tell us what
0: should I just say. Should I say, lock it in, look it up and lock it in, and I just end it? Or do I, and let me, we probably need to go to chat because chat usually is pretty honest and. And like, you know, when they like something, they like it. When they don't like something, they're nice about it, but they're very honest. Should I say look it up, lock it in with Clem? Or should I just say look it up, lock it in? Or should I say something completely different?
2: I like look it up, lock it in.
0: Look it up, lock it in. I like that. I think the with Clem kind of looks kind of campy. So look it up, lock it in. Are you guys good with that? Do you let me ask you this. Do you think the whole premise is stupid?
3: Yes. But I don't think you that should stop you. I don't think it should stop you. If you're going to get 4.6 million followers.
0: I don't know, Brian, that I'm going to be able to do that. I mean, Nunley might be way better at it than me. And, you know, he's got a different form. My format is where I'm sitting down because I'm doing it right after my show. I don't know. I mean, I really need... the over 1,000 people, the, you know, 1,200 people on Facebook right now. That's, I'm sorry, let me, on YouTube, where I can see your guys' comments on what you really think. One, should I continue? So this is a two-part question. One, should I continue? And two, I think we've pretty much agreed now, Lummy, that I don't even have to ask them. Look it up and lock it in. I think we just keep the Clem out of there.
2: Yeah,
0: let's not even discuss that because that's stupid. Look it up, lock it in. We're going to stick with that if we stick with the segment. So all I need you to tell me is, would you stick with it, yes or no?
3: Yes, sure.
0: So just say...
3: What do you got to lose?
0: Just
3: it's
0: say,
3: like a minute and a half of your time.
0: Say stick with it or it sucks.
3: Stick with it.
0: I mean, here's the thing, Brian. It's. I mean, I'm already getting 10,000, 15,000 views on it. I mean, it's making 10, 15 bucks.
3: Yeah.
0: I mean, if you like the channel, it's not going to make you unsubscribe and no longer like me. It's added value, if anything, right? I mean, it's added. It's another minute 32 of you seeing me, your favorite radio personality or one of your favorite content guys. And it maybe even gives you an opportunity to criticize me, how stupid it is. I don't think it hurts.
2: No, look at Dark Match Steve. He said he even used look it up, lock it in yesterday.
0: Hold on, Dark Match Steve, one of the haters of all haters?
2: He's not a hater anymore. He's going to be possibly one of the co-hosts of the weekly wrap-up show.
0: Really?
2: Yeah, I'm going to have fans
1: I didn't clear that.
0: No, I don't
1: Why
0: have to.
1: Why are we bringing in jabronis to do the wrap-up show?
0: I don't have to clear executive decisions that he makes if he wants to. In fact, I think that would be brilliant, but it truly needs to be a wrap-up show.
2: Well,
0: like, you need to
2: be.
0: Navigate through the show.
2: No, it's going to be what fans or what different people that listen, that they bring in their culture
0: right.
2: questions, and they highlight that. And
0: I
2: answer
0: think
2: it.
0: Dark Match Steve being in high rotation for that would be great. I also think that, you know, maybe on one of these Thursdays that Brian's gone or something like that, could Dark Match Steve travel to the studios?
2: Yeah, of course.
0: We use him maybe as a, you know, one of our, you know, rotating replacements. So, yeah, I mean, the guy's funny.
2: He's talented.
0: So, yeah, you're using him for the wrap-up.
2: Yeah, it's just an idea. I was going to talk to you about it, but it's one of the ideas of having, like, some different fans pull content. Talk about it.
0: Hierarchy, Lummy.
2: All right.
0: For the baby face factor, 250.
2: Woo.
0: Thanks, look it five. Up and lock it in. Hierarchy, thank you. Listen, I'm turning to YouTube chat to get a little bit of sense as to what you think about it. Even if you think it's stupid, I don't think I'm going to stop it. It takes me 2 minutes. And what if, Lummy, we catch a little something on that?
2: Yeah, it's only the second one. I mean, we're breaking out. We talked today about, you know, different things.
0: I got
2: about
0: one
2: it.
0: For today.
2: Yeah.
0: I do got one for today.
3: Don't stop till you get enough, Bubba.
10: 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What comes next? We can only guess. The Bubba the Love Sponge Show returns after these words.
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1: The use of all Bubba-isms is prohibited without the express written consent of Bubba the Love Spot.
2: This is not staged. It's not nothing. It's very scientific.
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2: Right.
1: The Bubba the Love Sponge Show.

0: for thought.
1: Hierarchy again. I'm not a, not additional one. I just want to pay homage to his two, his original 250.
0: These are interesting horn sounds.
1: Yeah, they it's based on. It's, I don't think it's never the two in a row same. Thank you, Hierarchy. Today's our Friday. I didn't know, but tomorrow is what everybody's recognizing as July 4th. Does Hunter Law give its employees off tomorrow?
0: Yes.
1: What if Tom Bean's giving everybody off?
0: Absolutely not. Tom Bean will be at his desk until midnight.
1: I don't think Domino's closes, but maybe one or two times a year.
0: Do they even?
1: Yeah.
0: Maybe on Christmas Day?
1: Maybe not, because what better day to grab a pizza and not have to cook than Christmas Day? Maybe Thanksgiving. Probably the furthest thing from people's mind on Thanksgiving is a pizza.
0: Yeah, I don't know, man.
1: It'll be Saturday like at 7 o'clock in the. It'll be Saturday like at 7 o'clock at night. Track's not open, so you don't have to be there. And he'll be on Lemon Street at his office calling me up. Hey, and then asking me some kind of question, you know, that's usually pertinent to the track or something like that. I'm like, where are you at right now, T? He's like, oh, I'm. In my office.
0: That's his happy place, like, man. That's his happy place. That's you on the grader. That's you, you know.
1: He rules the world from there.
0: It's just his happy place. That's his whoopee. That's where he feels comfortable and that's where he gets his
1: happiness. I thought he was going to start spending more time in LJ.
0: Yeah, you'd think so.
1: Michael, is it Rousseau? Rousseau? 50, full baby face effect. He said, I was listening to the hot mic and I love the food for thought.
2: Similar glass, Mike, $50.
0: Food for thought. When Bubba takes a big bite of something and then gives you a fact.
1: Semi-auto glass, Travis and Mike. I need some hats, okay? My one gray. I'm down to my one gray one, and it's starting to get a little tattered. That's why I'm on my Bubba Army flat build Willy today. But I'd certainly enjoy a couple hats if you could get my way. Brian actually had a good idea during the hot mic. He's like, "Why don't you do a thing called Food for Thought?" And it opens up with you taking a big bite of some type of food to accentuate your fatness. And then you go like, and Brian was imitating, food for thought. Well, did you know that you needed a chainsaw in order to have a kid back in the Scottish days?
0: And you say it while you're chewing. I mean, it's, yeah.
1: Did you know back in 1912, there was this guy who tried to invent like a squirrel soup so that pilots could jump out of their planes and not kill himself.
0: Just some food for thought.
1: I need some more ketchup for this.
0: Then you walk off saying something funny.
1: And then,
0: you know, like just like that.
1: He tested it in 1912 by jumping off the Eiffel Tower. He splattered himself.
0: Is this low fat? That's the way you ended.
1: Is this low carb or high fat? Which one? That's all. It just might be very work.
0: Everybody seems to like it in chat.
1: Food for thought.
0: Oh, some people say not with your mouth full. That's nails on a chalkboard. I don't know. I think
1: nails on a chalkboard might be what people want. They want to get mad at it. They're like, man, what a fat ass. He can't even stop. You know, he can't even wait. He can't stop eating without trying to give us a factoid. What a fat ass. Might be a lot of hate watching there. But let me, it can't be any more than we got going on now.
2: No, I don't think so.
1: I mean, there's people that watch every second of the show, take copious notes, and then break it down how much they hated it.
0: Hate watching pays the bills the same way.
1: Yeah.
2: Group.
1: So let me, USA soccer in the World Cup played, Bosnia-Herzegovina?
0: Yeah, why are we having to play two countries at once?
1: Yeah.
0: It's not fair.
1: Be like, you know, playing USA and Canada. Well, I got it figured. I should just start imitating myself. I mean, I think it's far more riveting.
2: Oh, 100%.
1: Let me tell you something. USA played Bosnia and Herzegovina.
0: Herzegovina.
1: And I don't know where the hell either one of those places are, let alone have a soccer team.
0: More like Herzegovina.
1: So I should have beat them like 50 to nothing.
3: This group, a year ago, doesn't get this result after going a man down. I started getting flashbacks of Copa America with Greg Berhalter.
1: Who's this guy? Is he like the expert?
0: He's a soccer guy, yeah.
1: Former, like a big time.
0: Yeah, he's probably played.
3: Timothy Weah getting a silly red card.
0: Oh, yeah, he was
3: different
0: Team
3: circumstances,
0: USA.
3: Still yeah, a red card. Yeah.
1: Hercules Gomez, you know. You know, it's Hercules.
2: Yeah, he won the Gold Cup in 13.
3: Puts him behind the hole, and Panama ends up overtaking a one-goal lead for the U.S. men's national team. They can't hold on, and they get bounced from Copa America.
1: Now, is this our guy right here, number 20?
0: Yeah, Balogun.
1: And he's our best guy?
0: He's been our best guy in this tournament. Pulisic and him are the two best.
1: And he got a red card yesterday, which means
0: BS.
1: And a red card means you've been very bad.
0: Yeah, they can appeal it, but it's tough to win.
1: This is the play where our number 20 guy, African-American gentleman, I don't know what his ethnicity is, gets a red card.
0: He's German.
1: And so a red, but he's now, is he German, but he's American? Or is he American, but he's German?
0: He was born in the USA.
1: Then he's American.
0: He's an anchor baby.
1: Oh, okay. But he was born here.
0: Yes.
4: No. They gave Flo Balogun a red card for this.
0: Or Nigerian, rather.
1: Now, that to me looks like a soccer play. To me, like, it didn't look like he was specifically going for the guy's ankle. It looked like he was going for the ball. They're both in midair.
0: Yeah, that's really the problem I have. It's not a challenge. It's a 50-50 ball where they're positioning. This is no different to me than when a guy catches a little bit of an elbow on two guys going up for a header.
1: For a rebound.
0: For a header.
1: Oh, for a header.
0: Yeah, like they're challenging for the header. They're going up together, you know, for a 50-50 ball, trying to get the header, and one gets a little elbow up. You may get a yellow card for that. You never see a red.
1: And if you look at the guy, our guy, number 20, he is concentrating on the ball. So he's completely airbound. There's none of his feet that are touching the ground. And the ball is now coming into the position of him and his opponent, the four guy. And so at this point, you've committed yourself to jumping, and you really can't control.
0: Well, here's the issue. Intent doesn't matter for the most part, and you need to control your body at all times and not put other players in dangerous positions. That is a rule in soccer.
1: Now, did he break the guy's ankle?
0: No, the guy was. I don't even think the guy left the game.
2: Well, he got carted off for about 2 minutes, and then they put him back in.
0: Yeah, he got. He got back in.
2: Oh, of course, yeah.
0: Yeah.
5: I mean, that's tough. That is contact on the back of the leg.
6: You can see it was actually, it was almost the contact, yeah.
1: Oh, of course the guy super sells it.
0: Under the rolling of the ankle there. But again, I would have given a yellow. It's not like Balogun. And he doesn't really go down the back of the leg. You know, that's the other thing.
1: He's kind of more towards the arch.
0: The higher the contact with your studs up, the more they're going to protect the other player.
1: Well, I mean, but if it's like if you're a little bit more on the foot or arch, then you're not scraping as much meat potentially.
0: Yeah.
1: And put it in redneck terms.
0: I don't know, man. I don't think it was. It should have been a straight red.
1: Now, do these referees have amagaditis where they're like never reversible?
0: No, this guy did not call it a foul on the field. He didn't even call it a foul or a yellow or anything. I think they went up to VAR, and it was after doing video review that they came back down and said it was a red card. So he didn't even, in the moment, there was nothing called against him. It may be a foul, but not a card.
1: Is the soccer association or the world, whoever's the governing body of the world, FIFA or whatever the hell?
0: Yeah, it's FIFA.
1: So do they called it up? They put their eyes on it. They replayed it 46,000 times. They slow-moed it. The ISO'd. And then they came down with a red card ruling, which then means the 20 guy for the USA has a one-game suspension.
0: Well, not just that. He went off for 30 minutes. They played down a man in that match. Well, really 40 minutes because of 10 minutes of stoppage time. But they played down a man and they still scored another goal.
1: You mean almost like a power play?
0: Yeah, not quite as bad because it's 9-10 on the field.
1: Right.
0: You know, we're not counting the goalies. I mean, it's 10-11, but yeah, almost like that. And they played down and they scored shorthanded and got up 2-0 and ended up holding on to win.
1: So now we've appealed it.
0: I imagine they're going to appeal the red card. It probably will be upheld.
1: Do you think that That puts us at a distinct disadvantage versus Belgium.
0: Yeah, not having Balogun is a very distinct disadvantage because he's our most prolific
1: scorer.
0: Can
1: it be the difference of us winning and losing the game?
0: Absolutely. Because we're now going to have to probably start Ricardo Pepe, who's not terrible, but he's not Balogun. He does not have the finish. He does not have the physicality.
1: Now, in soccer, did Balogun go over there and say, hey, buddy, are you okay? Like, or like, do they play like they do in Major League Baseball where the pitcher doesn't supposed to act like he tried to hit you or not, even
0: no,
1: if
0: they'll check on each other and they'll apologize. You know, sometimes,
2: sometimes because you don't know if they're actually faking it or it's real.
0: Oh, they'll yell at him and tell him to get up.
2: Yeah.
0: Like they'll go over and either pat him on the back and be like sorry if they knew it was real, or if they know it was not that big of a deal, they'll yell at him and tell him to get up.
1: Now, switching gears to baseball, as we are all Tampa Bay Rays fans. Is it official? Have they locked in that it's going to be at HCC?
0: Not completely. They're definitely moving towards it, and it's looking very likely, but it is not a done deal yet.
1: I mean, but it's practically done, right?
0: It's about 95% there.
1: Right.
2: Yeah, they got to make sure they tickle the Glazers.
0: There's a lot of tickling going on for everybody. Tickled.
1: We have a guy named Junior Caminello.
0: Yep, you nailed it.
1: And he is, I think he's our designated hitter.
0: Again, wow, 2 for 2.
1: No, he's not. He's our third baseman, actually.
0: Caminello, our designated hitter.
1: No. Caminello
2: is he new?
1: Caminello?
0: It's on your screen, dude.
1: He's our third baseman. He's one of the unbelievable bright spots for the Rays because we got him tied up clear till, I think, 2029.
0: Well, we control his rights that far. Yeah,
1: they say, though, that probably in either this year or and certainly in the offseason, we're probably going to end up going long-term on him and try to get him on the cheap like we did Evan Longoria. I've been hearing prices of like $150.
0: Now they're probably going to have to. Now they're going to be looking at like a $200 million.
2: Yeah, the Rays dropped the ball on this one because like they did with Evan Longoria and Wander Franco, as they signed up long term before they had any real major league experience.
0: Yeah, now they've let this guy have a year and a half of all star caliber performance.
1: Yeah, I mean this
0: top
1: guy,
0: five in the league.
1: This guy is like literally top five in the entire Major League Baseball league, and he's on a 7-game home run span.
0: It's 6 in a row. Six games in a row.
1: He did hit 3 against Kansas City.
0: Yeah, he has 8 home runs in his last 6 games.
1: Yeah, so he's on a 7-game.
0: Okay.
1: Home. No, is it 7-game?
0: No, it's 6.
2: It's 6.
1: Is it 6?
0: Yes.
1: Are we sure?
0: Caminello, the designated hitter, he's on a 7.
1: Oh, yeah. But now, so what's the record?
0: Most consecutive games with a home run? I think it's probably like 9 or 10.
1: Maybe let me can look that up. But this guy's hit 6 home runs in a row. Back to back to back to back to back.
0: Griffey J, 8.
2: Eight.
0: Dale Long is tied with Griffey Jr. and Don Mattingly.
1: So 8 games in a row.
0: Yep.
1: So our guy here, third baseman, I think is only 23 years old.
0: He turns 23 on Sunday. He's 22 right now.
1: And should we have locked him up?
0: Absolutely.
1: 2 years ago.
0: We should have locked him up before he played a one game of baseball at the major league level.
2: Yeah, they should have locked him up when they brought him in up in like August, September 2 years ago.
0: Yeah.
2: Like they did everyone else.
1: But I mean, Brian, they're going to lock this guy up.
0: They're
1: going
0: to try. I mean, they really need to.
1: Here's the deal. If he doesn't agree to a decent contract and we don't give him a decent contract, then he has... We control his rights until 2029.
0: We arbitrate with him, and he loses money over the next... So this is why these players are taking these contracts now. So he's 22. He's about to be 23. He'll likely sign a 5 or 6 year deal with the Rays that will take him all the way through his free agency period and the arbitration period years where he would become unrestricted. He'll sign that deal and take...
1: $30 million a year.
0: Well, no, it'll be less than that, probably around 20 or something like that, because that's more than he's going to get for the next 5 or 6 years anyways.
1: Because they usually throw an extra year or two
0: on top of it.
1: They can tie him up with short money through them having the rights to him, where they only pay him $8 to $15 million through arbitration, right?
0: Right.
1: Or he can get a deal now that pays him 20 to 25, and those 3 years that he's locked up on the short money kind of makes a difference when he if he would sign it now.
0: Yeah, on the open market, somebody like him is going to be looking at probably $50 million a year.
1: Yeah, if this guy was an unrestricted free agent and just, you know, the Dodgers could buy him.
0: Yeah.
1: Because that seems to be the team that buys everybody. But the Dodgers could write a check for this guy, or the Yankees, or, you know, this guy's probably, Brian, would you say a $45 to $50 million a year guy?
0: He is the most dangerous hitter in baseball because of his hand speed. And this season, his plate discipline has improved so tremendously.
1: He's right at 300, isn't he?
0: He's batting 294. Well, it slipped after this last night, but probably like 293. And he's not striking out for a power hitter. He's got his strikeout rate way down.
1: And
0: he still hits into too many double plays. That's one thing he's got to get over.
1: Do you know who's also starting to be the player? They put him on a 1 year out of Baltimore because they thought that he, in a prove it year, the Mullins guy, and he started out kind of slow, but he's turned into the home run guy that they thought that he was with Baltimore.
0: He's up to 9, I think, after last night. Yeah, right. He's starting to come back around.
1: Because they got him on a 1 year deal out of Baltimore because he showed glimpses of huge power in Baltimore, and then he started out really slow, but now he's starting to ball again.
0: Yeah, he was down to like 180 batting average. He's got it up to 212 now, so he's starting to, you know, he's not doing great.
1: He's doing better than he was.
0: Yeah, he's up to 9 home runs.
1: I think we're only paying him like 4.5-5 million.
0: I think a little more than that.
2: Yeah, a little bit more. He's gonna steal.
1: He's just got a beautiful stroke.
0: The sound of the ball coming off of his bat is majestic.
1: He's got just a beautiful swing. Where he's got that one arm release swing.
0: It's the nicest finish since Ken Griffey Jr. He has the nicest swing since Jr.
1: And watch the anticipation. Watch this. Ready? Watch when it's ready. Boom. Already striding into it.
0: Yep. Before the pitcher even throws it.
1: And
0: he knows where that pitch is
1: going.
0: And
1: Brian actually has to kind of hang his left foot up and kind of pause it a while he's getting his power. He kind of has a hesitation on his left leg that a lot of guys don't. Watch this. I mean, he kind of hangs it out there.
0: Yeah, he hitches it up a little bit.
7: He is homered in six straight games. And in doing so...
1: And I think he's making what? Three and a half this year?
2: Oh, no, it's $794,000.
1: Yeah, he's making $800,000.
0: Yeah.
1: $800,000. If I'm the Rays, I am on the team bus today cutting a new deal. Like, I mean, you know, what point is it disrespectful when you're arguably the top five guys in the entire league and you're making $800,000? Now, I know a deal's a deal, but man, you can wipe out that $800,000 right now, make that $5 million.
2: They
1: said literally, listen, Junior, I can't mess that up. Listen, Junior, your $800,000 goes to $5 million right now. That'll get us through, you know, the season, and then we're going to give you a long-termer in this summer.
2: They should have. In 2023, when he made his MLB debut in September, they knew he was already going to be a stud.
1: And listen, man, they were positioning for him at third and one and Franco at short.
0: God, it would have been one of the best.
1: And then
0: think about this.
1: And then,
0: maybe if they have that, they don't trade away Brandon Lau. So you've got Caminero's a 50 home run guy. Lau's a 40 home run guy. And then you have Wander Franco, who's a 30-30 guy. They would have had the most potent offense in all of the American League.
1: For $81 million a year.
0: Yeah.
2: And just think, all we have
7: to do is become the youngest
2: hitter that's not even with the Indians anymore.
0: Yeah.
1: Here we go. Listen.
7: He has become the youngest hitter in Major League history to homer in six consecutive games.
8: Yeah, you know what? That
1: I like Brian
8: was
1: said.
8: A two-seamer.
1: Just a beautiful flick.
0: And his hand speed, his hands through the zone are the fastest in baseball.
1: When we return, Lemmy, we're doing our 3 for Thursday.
2: By the way, gifted 5 memberships.
1: What's it called, Brian? The three.
0: Three Question Thursday.
1: Three Question Thursday. Brian gives me 3 questions. It's become a fan favorite, just like my reactionary videos.
0: Food for thought.
1: That we're changing to maybe food for thought, where my fat ass eats a hot dog and gives you factoids. That's all next.
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1: His rhetoric slowly sinks into your skull.
2: Sinks into your skull.
1: Corrupting the synapses in your brain.
2: Taking control of you. And there's no way to stop it. We now return to the Bubba the Love Sponge Show.
0: In this segment, before we leave to the next set of words, we're going to do the Three Guest Thursday.
3: Well, almost. Thursday.
0: Three Question Thursday. We'll do that here momentarily. A couple things to get to. One, it was all over the news yesterday. I'm sure everybody saw it. Two nut jobs climbed the Empire State Building. Macho Man has some information with regards to this. The top of that tower where they were, there are several TV and radio stations that use that huge-ass antenna on top of the Empire State Building. And I mean, Macho Man, what type of radiation or wattage or electricity or, you know, what does
4: Like Z100's up there. So, I mean, that's probably 30,000 watts going off the pipe. And then they have the arrays to amplify that signal, make it into a donut. So you get 100,000. But you got like probably like what? I think there's like at least three or four radio stations plus TV stations. And the TV stations, if they're UHF, that's really toasting you. So I'm assuming that the transmitters had a fold back alarm and shut off because they were right next to it. I mean, at one point I saw
0: that touching it. If you look at the picture that I got on the screen right now, is that looks like to be
4: that's a lightning rod up top, but they climbed through the array systems.
0: Yeah, so all the TV systems and radio systems are all this stuff down here.
4: Yep, and further down.
0: And further down. So they had to climb through all of that to get to the very tip top. Now, I would think that the very tip top could be like maybe aluminum or like I didn't think it would be even strong enough to hold two. I think it was a man and a woman.
4: Yes, it was.
0: And at this time, like Macho Man, you're saying that a lot of these towers will have automatic shutoff deals if like something gets up there.
4: If the transmitter gets reflected power, meaning the antenna cannot put pass the RF through, it gets reflected back to the transmitter and they shut down to protect themselves. So now, I'm assuming that happened because they would be, you know, I mean, if you touch a 30,000 watt FM stick, you're going to get, you know, you're done.
0: Killed.
4: Pretty much, yeah.
0: So you can see, as what Macho said, all of this infrastructure down here.
4: That's TV right there. Really.
0: These are all TV, and then below that are radio. You know, that are emitting, you know, 30 to 100,000. Is it the watts that you have to, or is it that what's, you know, is that what they're emitting? Watts?
4: Yes.
0: And my question
4: 100,000 watts, 100 kilowatts.
0: My question is how does somebody get, like, isn't there checks and balances of.
5: They went through a window on the 102nd floor.
0: Okay, but like when you break a window on the 102nd floor, doesn't anybody. Are we scaled down so much in personnel that you don't have anybody even paying attention?
3: It's 1.21 gigawatts, actually.
0: Now, what did his sign say? When the power of love beats the love of power, the world knows
3: peace.
0: Peace. So are these people like for us, against us,
5: they're
0: Democrat,
5: Russian,
0: Republican.
5: They're Russian.
0: Okay, and so what skin in the game do they got?
5: I guess they go around and do this. They've been doing it for a while. They go around and
0: now, Brian, what type of, you know, potential criminal penalty could you be facing here?
3: I'd say
0: real time
3: you got,
0: in jail?
3: Well, so breaking the window, you've got trespassing, you've got criminal mischief. You've got I would get them for reckless endangerment because they could have absolutely hurt other people with this.
0: Right. And then could you get them like if any of the television or radio stations had to turn off, could you get interruption of business?
3: There could be FCC stuff. Yeah. I mean,
0: that?
3: Definitely lawsuits, potentially civil liability.
0: If you cause a public broadcasting station that at the end of the day, yes, Clear Channel, iHeart, these companies own these radio stations, yeah, but actuality, the government owns that frequency and you're licensing it and they're using it at any time. They can lock you up in the EAS system to be able to put a mass message over every radio station in America.
4: And there's 400 kilowatts coming off the top. 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
0: Oh, my God.
5: It says that the claim happened during a period where the tower's power was off.
0: Well, it probably wasn't scheduled to be off. It got turned off because they had, like Macho said,
3: some sort potentially, of trip wire.
5: Says that it was not live at the time of the climb, so they knew what time it would not be live.
0: Oh, so they may have been having, like, tower maybe one of the tower maintenance guys was in on them getting in there.
4: Had to be.
0: Yeah, because
4: they were on backups.
0: Yeah, because, Macho, when you're a tower maintenance guy, they turn the tower off, and then you have access to that area.
4: And typically the station goes to a backup antenna, yeah.
0: Right.
3: What is that in his right hand?
0: I don't know. It looks like an old school cell phone, but I don't know what it is. Is it
3: a walkie-talkie type thing? Or
0: first of all, I would absolutely puke. Like, I mean, I would absolutely just have an anxiety. I've had a couple anxiety attacks in my life.
3: There's no way I would go up there. I mean, that's just instant death.
0: Yeah, I mean, well, yeah.
4: These guys are apparently pros and do this for their social media.
5: Yeah, they were on a Netflix documentary. And
3: it's those two?
5: Yeah, Skywalker's A Love Story.
0: Well, you know what, Brian? Because they do this and they have a history of doing it, I think somebody finally needs to hold them accountable and lock them up for some extended amount of time.
3: Well, they're not Americans, so...
0: When you're not an American and you do something like this on American soil that would be potentially an American penalty, what do they do?
3: Sometimes they lock you up, sometimes they ship you out. Just depends on the severity of the crime.
0: Who that? Somebody photoshopped that.
5: That was Gary.
0: That's pretty damn good, actually.
3: That is pretty good.
0: That is pretty damn good. So anyway, I think they climbed down and they were immediately met with, you know, police.
5: Well, the one guy got on his knee and proposed to his woman. Yeah,
0: she looks like she had a pretty nice body.
3: She does. If you watch the video, they're a cute couple.
0: Listen, we knew that these mother effers were gouging us when we were paying $8 for eggs. Everybody, come on, man. One time, you know, all of a sudden eggs go from $3.99 to $8 overnight. And yes, there was a small bird flu gimmick. But I guess the U.S. government, the DOJ now, they actually sniffed it out. And it was three companies that were gouging the market and they had to pay a penalty.
3: Yeah, well, the yoke's on us because the penalty ain't all it's cracked up to be for them being shellfish.
0: Wow. How long did you write that,
3: just
0: my
3: came
0: friend?
3: Up with it.
0: Pretty
3: you know,
0: damn good.
3: Off the cuff.
0: Pretty crafty, my friend.
3: You know, I got the egg puns.
6: Remember going to the grocery store and eggs became the poster child for inflation when prices were at a record high, more than six.
0: Well, just like gas is now, because you know what? The futures in gas right now, Lummy, 60. It hasn't been this low. It's $67, almost $66. And when gas was this low, it was $2.39 a gallon. So what is their excuse now?
3: Money and greed.
0: Exactly.
5: Well, their excuse now is because, well, you got to think, this is the oil that was
3: the second this war started, our gas prices jumped up at $2 a gallon.
0: Right, the second. The day that we invaded Iraq, our gas went up $1.
3: But when the prices come down, it takes a year.
5: Yeah, but Brian, I mean, that excuse me, if you remember when that happened, they go, well, you gotta go off of speculation.
0: Okay.
5: And now it's, they actually had to buy it, so.
3: Yeah.
0: It's BS. Right now, as we speak, $67.26. It hasn't been this low, let me see here, hasn't been this low since, hold on here. Since July 28th, exactly 11 months ago, July 28th, 2025 was the last time gas was where it is right now. So all these mother effers, whether it's the eggs, whether it's big oil, well, it doesn't matter. they just gouge the hell out of us, and then you got to sue them or penalize them to even admit wrongdoing.
6: Dollars a dozen. That was mainly due to severe shortages caused by the bird flu, but it turns out there may have been something else at play as well. The Justice Department in 17 states reaching settlements with three major egg producers accused of price fixing that they secretly communicated from approximately June 2022 to March 2025 to influence the daily egg price quotes. Under the settlements, none of the companies admitted wrongdoing, but they will be paying in cash and eggs. A combined $3.3 million will be distributed.
0: Which is nothing, which is about a day's worth of profit for them.
3: Glad to see the DOJ scrambled, though, and got on this right away.
0: Tookie-took. They're donating 53 million eggs to various food shelters.
6: To the states, and the producers will donate 53.
0: Now, are they paying 3.3 million per state, or is that all in?
5: It's
0: probably all in.
5: It's all in.
6: 3 million eggs.
0: So 3.3 million divided by 17 states. What's each state going to get, like $200,000?
5: Well, we don't forget the 53 million eggs we're going to get.
0: Oh, who's going to get those?
6: Eggs and nonprofits.
3: People.
6: Some critics say this is not enough. Americans paid record prices while these companies profited, and a judge still needs to approve the agreement.
3: But think about
6: guys.
3: The impact of this. People like Betty Crocker wasn't selling cake mix when people had to put a $3 egg into their
0: cake. It's absolutely.
3: There's a trickle-down effect
0: on this. Absolutely. There's
3: Waffle House.
0: So many different things that involved using eggs as part of its recipe. And all of that gets, affected.
3: Macho Man's 5-raw egg milkshake every day was like, cost him $100.
0: We might need somebody to cut us an opening segment bumper for our
3: Three Question Thursday?
0: And now, it's Three Question Thursday with Brian the Babyface Matroni asking three questions to the host, Bubba the Love Sponge.
3: Think you just cut?

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1: All he sounds with his mouth, it might be one of the most incredible things I've ever seen.
2: Imagine what else he could do with that mouth.
3: The tongue.
1: I wish I could find it. I can't find it now. Damn it. I'll find it.
4: And you got 75 tabs open, and that's not one.
1: Yeah, and that's not one. Yes. So let me. I'll find it during.
3: Do you know
1: during,
3: what the guy looks like?
1: It starts with a D.
2: Yeah, his eyes are kind of squinty, skin a little yellow.
1: It starts with a D. I think
2: something.
1: I think we follow him on TikTok. I think I followed him on TikTok, and it starts with a D.
2: Dong Hang Low.
1: And he can make all these. Well. It looks like he's making these sounds with his mouth, and he can have like a whole blown, EDM, like a whole blown EDM concert with just his mouth.
3: Is it a white guy?
1: No,
4: he's Asian. He's white Asian. Guys aren't that talented.
3: No, but like white skin because
1: he's white. He's white skin.
3: Yeah, okay.
1: He's like, and he has like, you know, he'll show you.
2: He looks
1: you,
2: like a geisha.
1: He'll show you like a banana. He'll go banana, and he'll go. I get bored before my sleep meds kick in, and this guy like Dimitri or D, like
2: variation name Dimitri.
3: Dimitri the Asian guy.
2: He could be like Serbian. I guess that's almost Asia.
1: I wish I could find Siberia. Him. I thought I was following him on Facebook, but I don't know. Maybe you'll look him up. I'll try to find him. Let's play our game. Man. We'll try to play our game, and then. By the way, our game last time led to a very, very organic, and did very well with my answer as to who would be the people I would want to bring back to the show, and I said Manson. And boy, that really went gangbusters. People really had their thoughts on that. I thought maybe he'd reach out. Nope.
2: Thought wrong.
1: Well, he's stupid. Because, man, if I extended the olive branch and you came back, you absolutely could promote your side hustle. And your side hustle would finally start doing some numbers. But I guess there's just too much damage. So, Brian, let's go. Three question Thursday.
2: I think I
1: got it right.
2: I kind of have a template for this. Yes, you finally did. And
1: three question Thursday.
2: So one's going to be like a light question, you know, just about you. Then one more personal, and then one professional. I think that's kind of the template I'm going to go with on this as we develop this segment here. I'm going to eat while I do it though. And
3: I sent you the Asian man.
2: Oh good.
1: You found him,
3: Jacob.
1: No, I don't think that's it.
3: Okay, that's what Merch Crick said.
1: Oh, that's what
3: it's an Asian man, Beatbox Jacob.
1: Let me see here if this is him. No, that's not him.
3: So it's another Asian man you follow?
2: I follow a lot of Asian men, so what?
1: Hold on, this...
2: I like small penis porn.
1: Jacob.
3: Yeah.
1: You sent this to me right here, bud.
3: Oh, did that one come up?
1: That's what you sent me.
3: All right, that didn't... Yeah.
1: So are you going to send me another one?
3: Yep.
1: Before we get started here, because I want Brian to really see this. This is just...
2: Yeah, I'm dying to see it now. I'm dying to see how Asian this guy is. And
3: oh, he's Asian, Brian.
2: Oh, he's Asian? Dimitri, Jacob, same thing.
1: Let me see here if this is it. Yes, this is it. No, this ain't it.
2: Wait a minute.
1: This guy's not it.
2: He's got a banana.
1: This guy's not it, I don't think.
3: Does he have a banana?
2: Can we give this guy a shot?
1: This is not it. This is not it.
2: Let's see what this guy's talents are.
3: Showing his YouTube.
2: Not this. Not this one. Stop showing this one. Do one where he's...
5: Four Oreos.
6: 1/4 cup milk.
1: No, it's not. I don't even want to play this guy's nonsense.
2: But the recipe looked yummy.
3: Over a million followers. Wow.
1: Let me see.
2: I'm going to start doing this. I'm going to learn how to beatbox. Lock it in. Ring it in the new year.

0: It's like it has to be AI. It has to be AI.
1: Because this guy, this other guy that
0: the,
1: does
0: the
1: it?
0: The guy that I'm... The guy
1: I don't
0: that
1: know,
0: I'm,
1: man. There's some guy. Talented people out
0: all right,
1: there.
0: And so I'll find it. I'll find it. It starts with a D. And I don't know if it was on TikTok. You know what? I might have it saved on my phone. I don't know. Let's do three... Let's do three question Thursday. And then we'll go on a wild fishing expedition. I did follow him somewhere. So I don't know. I think it's maybe on Facebook.
2: I don't see my TikTok.
0: Maybe it's on our personal Grindr. Face. I don't know. Just try to find him. It starts with a D. It's like D-U something.
1: Duck sauce.
0: Here we go, Brian. Three question Thursday. Brian, the babyface Matroni, asking me three questions. And let me, I'd like to be trying to search for this guy, but I got to pay attention to these questions.
2: Okay.
0: Go ahead.
1: All right, Bubba. What is your favorite trip or vacation that you've taken in your life?
0: In my entire life.
1: Yes, in your entire life, your favorite trip or vacation.
0: Probably when we went to Manhattan on the start date of our day with Howard, which I think was 1506 or 1606. And so we were in Manhattan for almost two weeks, and they paid for everything. We stayed at the Westin in Times Square, and everybody brought their wives in, and I think Heather came with me. And so that was, it was, you know, and I don't like New York per se, but it's cool to visit.
1: Did you go to Sparrow and get an authentic New York slice?
0: No, well, we went down to Chinatown and bought some fake Louis Vuittons and went into some of the famous, like, I think Chin Chin is a famous place to eat. And then Tom got us reservations with, is it Smith and Lewinsky or something like that? Like some famous steakhouse.
2: Yeah, Smith and Walensky.
0: Yeah. And so, you know, we just were able to kind of see the city. And so that was...
1: So what made that your favorite, though?
0: Well, just because I'd never really spent extended time in Manhattan ever. And it was kind of my first time. And it was a great time in my life where we're, you know, on working for Howard on a very large stage. You know, we're kind of the... They were parading me around, like, on the Rich and Covino show, promoting the channel. I kind of was... treated as like the second coming, you know, as this is Howard's. I was treated as being anointed by Howard, and that really brought a lot of, you know, a lot of whip within that world. You know, I was Howard's guy, so I was doing, you know, I was going to various shows during the day promoting the channel before the channel started. And so that required us to be there a week before we started. And
1: Did you get into any shenanigans on that trip?
0: No, not really. No. I mean, other than Heather maxing out my American Express Black card, but yeah.
1: Hmm. You can't even max that thing out.
0: No, you can't, but there comes a point where they start calling you, and you know that your balance is at 80K, and did you know that?
2: Like, I found it, I think, Darnie.
0: Yes, send it to me.
2: I did.
0: All right, so that's my answer.
1: All right. If you had to rekindle a relationship with one of your exes,
0: yeah,
1: which one would you choose?
0: I don't think I'm going to answer that question.
1: No, you have to.
0: I don't.
1: It's three question Thursday. If you had to rekindle a relationship with one ex, which one would you choose and why?
0: This is going to be disrespectful to Erica.
1: No, it's not. Because you love Erica and you would never do this, but this is just a hypothetical situation. Since when have you been worried about disrespecting Erica?
0: Well, I'm
1: this new turn concern? Off your headphones. I don't want to answer this question.
2: Turn them off.
1: Erica, stop listening.
0: Probably Heather.
1: And why?
0: We had a really special time together when we were raising the kids. And it was the first time that I actually was part of like a family unit as a man, where I had a stepdaughter, I had a son, and they were young enough to be able to do really cool stuff, you know, like we take them to Disney, and you know, they were young kids, they were like 6 and 7, so that's and you know, as you're raising your daughter, that they quickly get out of that cute stage as they become teenagers and become more smart assy, and you become less. Listen, when your kids are young, they think that their mom and dad are absolutely rock stars and they hung the moon and your mom and dad are cool and everything. And then there comes a point where your mom and dad aren't so cool. So, you know, I was with Heather during the time that our children really, really thought we were cool. We traveled a lot. We had our own plane. You know, I was making a lot of money. So, you know, that was probably, that's probably it.
1: Okay. All right. Finally.
0: Boy, these have both been hard.
1: Well, I mean, a favorite vacation.
0: And I hope Eric, you know.
1: She's cool. She's not going to get upset about that.
0: Yeah.
1: I mean, you reminiscing about a time when your life was a little bit more successful in terms of your career and you had, you know, your son living with you. I think that's valid.
0: Yeah.
1: So ranking them from third to first, who were or are your three least favorite on-air personalities that you worked with on the show?
0: On my show?
1: Yes. You got to rank
0: like,
1: them.
0: Like not...
1: Like your least favorite
0: people at 98
1: no,
0: Raw.
1: No, that you worked with on your show. Three least ranked in order from third to first least.
0: You're going to have to help me here and to better identify what, like, the people that I don't.
1: No, that I'm you not, just did not enjoy working well, with on the air. Not that you have a bad history with now afterward. Just you on the air. You didn't like working with them. You thought they were bad radio, whatever it may be. You didn't like the show with them, whatever it may be. The three worst that you've worked with.
0: Well, that might not be the three people that I hate the most.
1: No, it's not the three people you hate the most.
0: You want me to analyze their actual talent.
1: Yes, and what and they the, brought to the show, the how the show dynamic okay. was.
0: All
1: that.
0: Right.
1: Yeah.
0: All right. So number three, I need three of them?
1: Yeah, three. Working up to the worst person.
0: Probably Blitz.
1: At number three?
0: Yeah. Number one would be Calta. Number three would be Blitz. And number two would be... I don't know. Somebody help me out here.
2: Well, I mean, you've had many people.
0: I know.
1: Starts. Help him. Help him, Lummy. You're the show historian. Jabberjaw.
0: No.
2: She wasn't really odd, but yeah.
1: She was Trace. On air.
0: Who?
2: Yeah, Trace.
0: Yeah, there you go. Trace. So it would be Blitz, Trace.
1: Why do you think Calta was the worst on air?
0: Well, because he was just horrible on air. I gave him his start, and he's just been able to bamboozle and rip and steal. And you know, very much illegally obtain the status that he became while having no talent. Like, no talent. The guy has got so many crutches. He's horrible. He's absolutely horrible. I knew he was horrible when I met Brent, and just Brent was that much more sharper, that much more intelligent, that much better to prepare. So it just made Calta even that much more replaceable. Plus, he's a thief and he's a liar, and he's just not a good person. And the levels that he's been able to obtain had nothing to do with him putting his time in. I mean, he's never been. Listen, real radio personalities have been in a lot of different markets, and the littler markets that you were in are much like the minor league of baseball. And then when you finally get that franchise. You know, when you finally get that market that you can be a rock star in, it's because you've been in the Grand Rapids, the San Antonios, the Chicagos, the Phillies, the Orlandos, the Toledos, the Terre Hautes. You put your time in, you learned your trade, and that guy has hacked his way to wherever he's at. So that's my answer. Calta.
1: And Trace?
0: Trace and Blitz.
1: What about Trace that you didn't like?
0: I mean, he was living off his dad. I mean, the guy's a stoner. He, you know,
1: you don't think he brought much to the show?
0: He was a warm body and a stoner type perspective in a time where the show was really struggling for its identity. And you're right, Calt is a fraud. He's absolutely a fraud. I could not think of a better way, in my opinion, to describe him.
1: All right.
0: So there you go.
1: And then Blitz.
0: Yeah, I mean.
1: I mean, I know why you
0: Blitz
1: don't like
0: him. Blitz just sat back there and was judgmental and wouldn't, you know, when he was back there and he was trying to, and he was like, I wanted to have we were back there working the video switcher, and he would switch. he was supposed to switch to people talking. But if he didn't like you, he wouldn't put the guy on camera.
1: Oh, okay.
0: And so he used a lot of his personal beliefs into the production of the show. And you wouldn't believe how many times I had to say, Blitz, I don't care if you don't like such and such. When they're talking, you got to put them on. And he stole a lot of money from me. A lot. And they never prosecuted him because the state attorney of Hillsborough County said, because I let him resign on the air, I must have not been too mad at what he did. And because I didn't fire him immediately, instead it took me 2 or 3 weeks for me to do my due diligence and look up the gravity of what he had done. That's why they didn't. You were part of that a little bit.
1: Well, looking into it, yeah, it was a whole thing.
0: And so, like, I had the. I mean, I had bank statements. I had PayPal statements. I had Home Depot statements. I had like triple the information. I just didn't have one obscure charge. I had bank boxes full of them.
1: Macho just cut out your video as a rib, I think.
2: No, all right. we're trying to figure out.
1: Oh,
2: it
1: sure.
2: Yeah, seriously.
1: Right. Likely story.
0: So let me
2: there's a stutter in your camera we're trying to identify.
0: Okay. Let me, Brian, first by saying I found this. Now, I'm not stupid enough to I'm smart enough to know that this could be AI.
2: It's not AI.
0: But it could be the guy. Like this guy, and if this guy really is doing this, it is unbelievable.
2: It's the guy. I mean, when you start getting views like this, the platforms put AI in there, and
1: that's definitely not Allen Iverson.
0: So, Brian, I want you now. Maybe I'm just stupid. I'm getting old, and I'm easily entertained. But I have been behind a microphone for 40 plus years, and I do see things that sometimes I'm like, wow, that is unbelievable. And you're right, Lummy. If you got nearly a million views. And this was AI, and the guy's trying to bamboozle you that it's really him, but it's really AI. Then usually the creator platform will put an AI warning on there.
1: He's got nearly a million likes on this video. His views must be 20 million.
2: Yeah, he's got 9 million followers on YouTube. Yeah. I mean,
0: here's Grok's the thing.
2: Saying it's real.
0: So we know it's real.
2: Yeah.
0: So as I play it. Does anybody, everybody can take a crap that Bubba's a boomer, he's easily entertained, or do you find this as amazing as I do?
3: Excuse me, what time is it? No.

0: That's pretty awesome.
1: I mean, Brian, even you, the biggest hater of all.
0: No, that's amazing.
1: Is that not amazing?
0: Let's give us another sample.

0: I mean, if you watch his fluctuation in his mouth and how he just be able to, you know, emulate different sounds with, and then that same sound will be the same mouth gesture that he did last. It's unbelievable. While keeping a beat, keeping on time, and doing two or three or four different instruments.
1: Yeah.
0: All right, so there's a couple more.
2: What's the banana one?
1: Yeah, you like the banana one.
0: Here we go.
3: This is a...

0: Now that's obviously produced.
1: Yeah.
0: So
1: I could see the appeal of watching a couple of these videos, but his stuff would get old to me quickly. What's him with the chick there?
0: Oh,
1: the moderately attractive chick.
0: He does.
1: The one where she's in the brown down
0: right
1: there.
0: Here?
1: No. Yeah, well, no. Go.
2: Yeah.

0: Just
1: see, that does nothing for me.
0: It does nothing for me. There's one where she was singing. It's You're Better Off Alone.
1: We'll try that one there with her in the Browns.
0: I'm trying to. Are you here?
1: Yeah.
0: All right, here.
1: Oh.
0: Yeah, this is just.
1: Yeah, these are vignettes.
0: There was one.
1: Wait, all them with the mics down there? Is that them singing? Scroll down?
0: Yeah, maybe this is it.

0: Must be that's an Asian. Good. Must be an Asian thing. But there was one that I saw he did with her, and it was Better Off Alone, and it was unbelievable.
1: Well, why don't you go to one of the ones where they have microphones and they look like they're singing?
0: Because to me, that looks like it might be less. It might be like less organic, and it might be.
1: I don't think any of this is organic, but again, that's not one of the ones it's going to be.
0: Well, I'm going to do this, and you tell me which one.
1: Go to the ones with the microphones.
0: Okay.
1: Where they all have microphones.
0: But to me, this looks like it's too produced.
2: Yeah, it's produced, Brian.
1: The one where there are not three of them there. Where there's just the four, not stacked three times. Scroll down. Scroll down. Scroll down. So, okay, how about the one on the left where the three of them are holding microphones?
3: Hello, girl.
4: Hi.
3: Oh, what's your name?
4: My name is Pale.
3: Oh, goddamn. Oh, what's your number?
4: My number?
3: Yes.
4: 6-7.
3: 6-7?
0: See, to me, I just like his individual stuff better. Like, just him all by himself. That's where I think he's most talented.
1: Yeah, I'd get tired of this real quick. I would not be captivated by it. It was cool to watch him do it the first time.
0: Yeah. So, but it is real.
1: No, yeah.
0: And it is.
1: He didn't get bamboozled.
0: And it is amazing. Like, I mean, it's absolutely amazing. I thought.
1: No, yeah, he's talented. He's talented for sure.
0: There's been a major. Let me need to get into the Stephen Smith stuff.
2: Yes,
0: people are saying that he's racist.
2: Yeah.
0: Because he said the Lakers are going to have three white guys?
2: No, they can't win.
0: They can't win with three white guys and two black guys.
2: Well,
0: I think it's a Laker deal more than it's a white black deal.
2: Well, not according to Stephen A. Smith.
0: All right.
5: Just so you know, hot dog.
6: There's not enough soap in the world to make him clean up his act.
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4: 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And we got 90 more minutes left of the program.
6: Come on, Hulk it up, guys. Go to VH1.com and vote for me.
4: Today is our Friday. None of us really have any plans, I don't think. I think I'm going to maybe do some swimming.
5: Nice.
4: I think I'm taking my my Skag 72-inch Turf Tiger 2 to Les of Wesley Chapel today, dropping it off, getting an oil change, a blade sharpening deal, hydraulic oil check, and all that kind of deal. One of the reasons why I got 228 hours on that thing, but I take such good care of it.
6: I drive it down to the Grove.
4: No. But I did. I love,
6: you know how many groceries I can carry back on that Lummy?
4: Lummy, do you know how powerful that three-cylinder,
5: oh, it looks super
4: 35 horsepower diesel is? You know what? I'm gonna get a hold of Randy from Skag and see what kind of deal we can get you on. You know, one of the smaller Skags.
5: Oh, wow, thank you.
4: I'm thinking. Let me go.
6: Handle a big deck.
4: Well, no, this wouldn't even. He couldn't even get it.
5: He couldn't get through the fence.
4: He couldn't even navigate it through his fence.
6: Couldn't handle a deck my size.
5: I mean, listen, if they got a used one, too.
4: No, easy, one. Easy.
6: My deck would tear up your backyard.
4: Let's see what they got here. I mean, like, that's the, again, the apex predator. That's the best of the best. But I think, like, within, I think, like, maybe a Liberty.
5: Yeah.
6: Once you see my deck next to your deck, you'll never feel like a man again.
5: Like, maybe, look, it has a woman there. That's like, nice.
6: Yeah, there you go. That's for you, Lummy.
5: Yeah, there's me right there.
6: I can't get you a nice one.
4: I mean, that's a nice Liberty Z, probably a 51-inch.
6: The ladies
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4: Now, Lummy, what you could do is if you could get one of these kind, like the stand-on. Like,
6: you don't need a sit, Lummy.
4: Like one of these kind of deals.
6: Oh, yeah, you don't need a sit.
4: I mean, you know,
6: you stand up.
4: This is for even like maybe smaller.
6: He's too tall for that one, Bubs. Like the controls are gonna be too low for him.
8: Incredibly agile, unbelievably comfortable, impressively productive. This is the Skag V Ride 2.
6: Yeah, you don't
8: stand
6: need
8: up
6: sit.
8: For a better stand on.
6: You stand while you're doing your
8: ultra compact and highly maneuverable.
4: Let me it's very much more compact,
5: yes,
4: and more maneuverable than a sit down. Look,
8: the V Ride 2 stand on mower.
4: Lummy's clotheslining himself on the average tree.
8: Has full size speed and comfort.
6: Sitting is for
8: yet
6: stars.
8: Fits where bigger machines can't, and takes up less space on the trailer.
4: Oh. Yeah.
8: So you can transport more equipment in one trip.
4: I don't know, Lummy. I'm going to go down and see the boys today, and I'm going to call Randy to see what we can do for you. Maybe I can get you. Maybe at Les of Tampa Bay. I'm sorry, Les of Wesley Chapel, right off of State Road 54. Maybe they've taken a used Skag in and they've gone completely through it, and I can get you one 50 cents on the dollar.
5: Oh, that'd be great.
4: Either a stand up or a sit down.
5: Perfect.
6: The Skag Lady Boy V.
4: So, I want you in a Skag. I really do.
5: Thank you.
4: And I heard when they were doing the customer appreciation deal, and you and I both went down there, the Gravely guy was trying to work you.
5: Well, of course.
4: And,
5: but, you know.
4: Like, he was like, hey, man, I can put you in a Gravely for some advertising. You're like, listen.
6: You should start doing some Gravely ads on your own, Lummy.
4: You will be not fired, but you'll be immediately reprimanded. And probably, you know what?
6: You're not fired, Lummy.
4: A red card. He's going to get a red card.
5: Oh, boy, suspended.
4: You're going to get a red card.
6: So he gets 2 days off.
4: Hey,
6: and a free mower.
4: Hey, it's Lummy, and I just want to let you know that it's Monday, but I'm going to tell you about the new Gravely movers. Now, I'm not going to be back till Wednesday to be able to tell you about how good this stupid ass residential cheap Gravely is, but it's worth it. X Mart, Gravely.
6: I would be caught dead in a Gravely.
4: Hustler, Bad Boy.
6: I get it.
4: Those are all just, you know what? 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If you want something rugged, you're going to be on a Skag. Don't be a pussy and drive like a X Mart or a Toro, please. 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Hire a
6: lawn. You're a hag.
4: If you can't afford a Skag, hire a lawn service.
5: That's right.
4: You don't deserve to do your own lawn. 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
0: This is the number to call.
4: All right, so here's Stephen A. Smith, and I think he is trying to break down the LeBron officially gave the Lakers notice.
6: Yeah, he ain't coming back.
4: He ain't coming back. And yesterday's shows was good riddance. Even though he can still drop in 30, maybe 40 at any time, isn't he kind of a paper tiger?
6: Really.
4: Is he kind of a paper tiger, Brian?
6: I mean, all of them are. I can't single him out as being a paper tiger. He's no Anthony Davis who misses every game.
4: Yeah, but he's also not Larry Bird or Magic
6: None of
4: Johnson.
6: Them are. None of them are.
4: Or Michael Jordan.
6: None of them are anymore.
4: Back then, there was no load management. Nope. There was no load management.
6: Load management was how many loads they were dropping on the road into different women.
4: Yeah, that's the load management. Their little black book full of hot little Latino freaks.
5: Probably Bob Osheron at 25.
0: This is the number to call. I just got to say it, y'all. Where the hell the Los Angeles Lakers think they going with a bunch of white dudes?
4: I mean, that statement in itself, Brian, is somewhat.
6: I mean, it's not somewhat. It's factually accurate.
0: No. Somebody had to say it, so I'm saying it.
6: Somebody had to say it. It's not his
0: Your
6: fault.
0: Your three top players are white dudes?
4: Well, first of all, I mean, that guy they got from the Dallas Mavericks is one of the best guys in the league.
6: Cooper Flagg, Nikola Jokic. Cooper Flagg, I think, is the only American-born white guy.
4: For the Lakers, right?
5: Oh, yeah, but no, we're talking about the Lakers.
6: No. Oh, yeah, yeah.
4: Yeah, but you got Luka. So I'm sure he's throwing that in as one of his white guys. I mean, that guy arguably is top five in the league, is he not?
6: He's top three.
4: Okay, so, I mean, that's
6: He's not white, though. He's European.
4: But he's white.
6: But it's not, I'm not,
4: is, I mean, is wait,
6: but
4: Smith,
6: see, this is the point I think he's missing. The Euro players that make it to the NBA
4: are white.
6: They're white, but they're exceptionally better than the
5: Doesn't
6: college
5: matter, Brian. They're white, baby.
6: American white.
4: They're but
6: white.
4: I mean, I'm saying if he's throwing Yoko in there, if he's throwing Joko in there, whatever the hell the guy's name is,
6: Djokovic or Doncic.
4: No, the guy they got from the Mavericks,
6: Doncic.
5: So, yeah.
4: I mean, if you're saying that guy's a scrub because he's white. He's arguably one of the top three guys in the entire league.
6: Two of the top five are Luka and Joker.
4: And do they have them both?
6: No. The Nuggets have the other one.
0: Really? This ain't golf. This ain't baseball. Hell, it ain't even soccer. And we got a whole bunch of brothers on Team USA. What y'all think this is? It's basketball. This is
4: like, where's he going with this? Like,
0: basketball. In NBA history, when have you seen your three most prominent players on a basketball team all be white? And that takes you to the promised land. Somebody got to say it, so I'm saying it.
4: No.
5: Well, technically Lakers starting five is four white guys. So they added another one.
0: Sorry to the leadership of Sirius XM, Eric Spitz. Steve Torrey, Mad Dog Russo. Sorry if it makes y'all uncomfortable. Love y'all. Y'all know that. But damn it, we didn't.
4: See, he knows he's unfireable, Brian. He just called out Sirius XM management, the top guys that are responsible for his subsect of programming. He just called the highest guy out. And when you do that, you're unfireable. You have positioned yourself racially to be untouchable. And even though you're not playing the I'm black and untouchable card, somebody got to say it. I'll say it. You are. You're playing it.
0: I'm a brother. Yo.
4: You need melanin to win. Period.
0: Well, I'm not complaining.
5: Oh, no.
0: I'm simply making the point. Ladies and gentlemen, the Los Angeles Lakers. Tinseltown.
4: I love that.
9: If your players are from the caucus, you're getting your ass kicked.
4: I hate his New York accent.
9: The Lakers. The Lakers.
5: Him and New York Greg had a conversation.
0: A place where everybody from Wilt and Kareem and Shaq and Magic.
4: Well, let's talk about how many championships they got. And let's talk about how many championships the Boston Celtics got with Larry Bird and Kevin McHale and Danny Ainge and, you know, a bunch of other white guys.
5: That's right.
4: I think the Boston Celtics have the most NBA championships in the entire NBA. Look that up. I think at one time they went on like a 7 or 8 championship run when they had Bill Russell and a bunch of other white guys. Bob Cousy.
0: And Kobe. Yes, Jerry West before them. Yes, George Mikan before the aforementioned centers. But this is the Lakers.
9: This is the Lakers. I'm black. And I can say this kind of stuff.
5: Celtics have 18 championships.
4: All right, Celtics have 18. And how many do the Los Angeles Lakers have?
5: 17.
4: How many?
5: 17.
6: Son of a gun.
0: This is Southern California. This is La La. This is L.A., baby.
4: Which you don't live in, by the way.
0: This ain't Utah. And even in Utah, when you had Stockton, you had Malone. Even when you had Hornacek in Stockton, you still had Malone. Even when you had the 7'4" Eaton, you still had Malone.
10: Sounds like somebody keeps pulling his testicles.
5: By the way, yeah, and the Jazz had three white guys playing when they played against Jordan and the Bulls.
4: Yeah,
5: in 98.
4: Thank
6: How'd
4: you.
6: That work out for them?
5: Well, they lost, but still, the Jordan and the Bulls are pretty good.
6: But they had a dark colored brother.
5: They also had Steve, the Lakers.
4: They also had Steve Kerr.
6: They had a child and they had, sex predator and they had, on
4: and
6: that
4: they had,
6: team.
4: And they had Kukoc,
6: who loved Beanie Babies.
4: They had Kukoc. They had Kerr.
5: Judd Bushler. Weddington. Luke Longley.
4: Then they have Paxson.
5: Yeah, John Paxson. Oh, white guys.
0: I mean, what's up? Somebody got said, so I'm saying it. Somebody's you ain't going anywhere. It.
6: Did you know you can get away with anything now, Bubba, if you just say, somebody's got to say it, so I'm saying it?
4: I think I'm going to start a new segment called that. Somebody's got to say it. The daily reaction's gone. The food for thought's gone. And somebody's got to say it, so I got to say it segment's forefront. Somebody's got to say it, so I got to say it.
6: So no, someone's got to say it, so I'm saying it.
4: Somebody's got to say it, so I'm saying it. Stephen A. Smith is racist.
6: He's a race baiter.
0: Being led by three white dudes. In today's generation.
4: Let me, you know what? We could really churn it up if we just found a race baiter every day. We got Whoopi. We got Steve A. Smith. We could find somebody out there race baiting every day.
5: Oh, it's easy.
4: Every day. Somebody got to say it, so I'm saying it. These people are race baiting. They hate white people. Brian, that might be my traction right there.
6: You get a fishing pole and you go race baiter of the day.
0: The basketball. I'm letting you know.
4: I could literally just I could literally sit in my pool and just throw my rod, my lure in there.
6: There you go.
4: That'd be almost the gimmick of the fact that I'm not fishing in a real pond. I'm fishing in a pool.
6: I'm catching the race baiters.
0: Right now, it ain't happening. And Luca's a bad brother. And Austin Reeves is no scrub.
4: Hold on.
5: So they named two white guys.
6: But the first two.
4: But you're saying he's a bad brother. Would that not be... That he's a black guy? If you say he's a bad brother?
6: No, you can be a brother and not be black.
4: Man, not when your whole monologue's about hating white people.
6: Listen, somebody's got to say it, so I'm going to say it.
4: Okay, I'm sorry.
6: You can be a brother and not be black.
4: Somebody's got to say it, so you got to say it, Brian.
5: He's a bad brother.
0: In today's generation of basketball, I'm letting you know right now, it ain't happening. And Luka's a bad brother. And Austin Reeves is no scrub. And they both have earned what they have earned. And then with LeBron James or some other brothers I get, but those two and Walker Kessler? You ain't scaring anybody with that.
6: So the Kessler, real quick, just if Stephen A. Smith knew anything about basketball.
4: Walker Kessler?
6: Is to counter the future of the NBA, which is the alien, which is Victor Wembanyama. Kessler's a 7'2" defender first. He's not an offensive guy, which you don't need it. There's only one ball. You don't need three scorers.
4: Right, right.
6: Okay.
5: He averages a double-double a game.
6: No, he's not a scrub on the offensive end.
4: But Brian's right. Like, you're not looking at Walker Kessler to throw in 30. You're looking at him to block, you know, five shots.
6: And to slow down Wemby.
5: And maybe the Lakers are seeing where the NBA is going.
4: And get 12 rebounds, right?
5: Yeah, maybe the LA is going to look at it and go, instead of just run and gun and shoot threes the whole time, we're going to go back old school basketball, right. More European basketball.
4: Right. You know, where we actually try to rebound, defend.
5: Be like the Hoosiers, you know, to have to pass the ball five
6: but
5: times.
6: But Kessler at 7'2 can legitimately defend Victor Wembanyama.
4: Yeah. Right.
0: I'm just saying.
4: Kind of like the when the Bulls made their run, they brought in Rodman not to score, but to be an rebounding and defensive machine, right?
5: Yeah, and then there
4: and that was I've watched extensively The Last Dance, and then I watched a thing on Rodman, and you know, Mike, when they went to get Rodman, when Phil Jackson went to get Rodman, he went to Pippen and Michael was for it, Pippen was not for it, but Jackson was like, it was the final piece that we needed defensively to put a run together. And he was right. I mean, Rodman was motive, and Michael went on to say that he kind of had the onus of trying to keep him in check. And they just knew that he was going to flame out. Remember the time he told Phil Jackson he had needed 3 days off, and they found him in Vegas in a hotel room with like three whores?
5: Yeah, Phil told Jordan, and Jordan said, let him go.
4: Yeah. So, like, I think what Brian's saying is the Walker Kessler, if you look historically throughout the leagues and people that have won multiple championships, it's because they have that Dennis Rodman or that Walker Kessler that just straight is a D up and can get you a double double every night. Usually in assists and rebounds, maybe throw in blocks in there as well. But everybody has that Dennis Rodman. Rodman averaged what, 7 points a game? If?
5: Yeah, he had a lot of follow-ups.
0: This is the year 2026. And I understand this insatiable appetite for people to veer away from having everything be about the brothers and sisters. We know the kind of climate we living in, and I ain't going to go there. But I'm just saying, it's basketball.
4: Hold on. What do you mean you're not going to go there?
6: I went there, but I'm not going to go there.
4: Somebody got to say it. I got to say it.
5: All right. AC, new money, $100.
4: Oh, my God. New money, AC, woo. New money. PayPal, Venmo, Cash App. It's our Friday, and it's the start of the month. It's the first of the month. Wake up, wake up, wake up. Who sings it, Brian?
6: Bone Thugs and
0: That ain't scaring anybody.
4: I wonder how you prepared for this segment.
6: He said, what can I do to get Bubba the Love Sponge to talk about me?
4: For 4 minutes and 40 seconds.
6: Yeah, and it worked.
4: Somebody got to say it. I got to say it.
0: Luka going to get his. He going to average his 30 to 35. We know that. Austin Reeves is no scrub. We know that.
6: 23 a game.
0: There's, but you think they're scaring any
4: right
0: of the fellas?
4: There's 58 right there. You're
6: Kessler
4: halfway.
6: 14. That puts you to 72 with your top three.
4: Right.
6: And that's now you pretty need, damn good.
4: Now you need two other dudes to throw in 10 apiece, right? And we're up at 100 points, which wins most ball games.
6: Well, not really. But you got to score like 120 in today's NBA. But still, if you're defending,
4: not
6: you
4: if
6: don't.
4: You got Walker D'ing up.
6: Yeah.
4: Right?
6: Yeah.
0: I promise you that what I just brought up, the fellas in the NBA are talking about right now. That's supposed to move us? Luca Austin.
4: Have you watched Netflix, the loosely knit comedy called Round Ball with which is supposed to be kind of like the Buss family that owns the Lakers?
6: Yeah, I watched the first season. I haven't watched the second.
4: Second season's pretty strong. I got like two more episodes in the final season. You know who I find unbelievably hot is that Asian girl.
6: I was going to say one of the brothers.
4: No.
5: Come on, Brian. No, why are you going to gay me?
4: Why you
5: got to
4: gay me? I'm not gay. I mean, why are you gay me?
6: The assistant girl?
4: Yeah, don't you think she's just an absolute smoke show?
6: Yeah.
4: I mean, no, if you don't, then don't.
6: I've got to be reminded of what she looks like.
4: Oh, let me find me the Asian on. Is it called Bounce Pass?
6: No, Running Point.
4: Running Point.
6: Or no.
4: Yeah, Running Point. Let me big.
6: No, it's not Running Point, is it? Yeah, it is.
4: Let me big red comes in strong.
5: All right.
4: For $125. Thank you, Big Red. It's been a while since I've seen you, buddy. How's Little Red doing? Tiffany and Mama. Let me see if you can find me. She's the Asian co-star on Running Point. It's a Netflix series. And if anybody likes it. Brian, I like the series. Do you like the series?
6: Yeah, the first season was good.
4: Yeah. And it's loosely knit around the woman being Jeannie Buss.
6: Brenda Song is her name.
4: Is that the actress we're looking for?
6: Yeah.
4: Yeah. Here she is. I mean, I think she's absolutely a smoke
11: show. Like, you guys are such like a random, like two people to put together, but we're both from like the same town or whatever, so we mix for sure.
12: We're friends.
4: Now, who's she? She's pretty famous. She's
6: yeah,
5: Kate
6: Hudson.
4: Yeah, she's Kate Hudson. That's Goldie Hawn and Kurt Russell's daughter.
6: Yeah,
4: right.
6: Yeah,
4: she's the star. She plays Jeannie Buss, who runs the Lakers. This is her assistant. What's the girl's name?
6: Allie is Brenda Song's.
12: Our personalities are opposite, so it works.
11: Yeah, and our voices too. I mean, exactly. Like, you guys are such like a random, like two people to put together, but we're both from like the same town or whatever, so we mix for sure.
12: We're friends.
4: I don't know what they're trying to pull off there.
6: Kate Hudson has a burgeoning music career that she's doing.
4: She does?
6: Yeah.
0: Austin Reeves and Walker Kessler. This is the Los Angeles Lakers that we are talking about here. And Rob Pelinka,
4: the general manager of the Lakers, by the way,
5: who was on the Fab Five,
0: has done made game. This white dude central.
4: What's wrong with that?
5: Yeah.
0: Now, I ain't mad. None of them are scrubs. Luka and Austin can ball. They deserve their money. I respect the hell out of both of them. And I know Luka.
4: Well, there's so many reports talk about kind of reverse of what this is. I'm not even going to play it anymore. But there's so many reports, and we could probably find them, where like James Worthy and John Sally from the Pistons and various other people have told stories over the year that when Larry Bird, when they were getting ready to start the game, and they would see Larry Bird would see, there's 100 of these stories, and Dan Patrick has a few of them, where Larry Bird would say, when he would go to, who was the guy, Chuck Daly, the famous coach from the Pistons, yep. Brian, was it Chuck Daly?
6: Yeah.
4: He would go to Daly when, like, Daly had Kelly Trpiuka. Kelly Trpiuka was this pretty good forward out of Notre Dame, but he was no Larry Bird. And so one time, Chuck Daly, they're getting ready to start the game, and he's got Kelly Trpiuka guarding Larry. And Larry goes up to Chuck before the game and says, "You got a white guy guarding me?" And Chuck goes, "Yeah." And he goes, "That's disrespectful, Chuck." That is absolutely...
6: isn't that what Stephen A's saying right now?
4: Well, I mean, yeah, but that's the reverse of it. That's the reverse of it.
6: That's a white guy saying it.
4: So Larry, and there's many... you might be able to find me many of stories where, like, African-American players would say that Larry Bird would say, "Man, y'all put a white guy on me? That's disrespectful. I'm going to have to put
13: How good was Larry Bird?
4: Here we go. This is classic. This is... And he would tell the coach...
13: Because he didn't, because I could give it back. He didn't, I guarded him half the game, then we'd have Michael Cooper on him. But there were times when he would tell you what he's going to do. Know what's coming. You know what's coming. One of the worst ones, man, and this is Larry, man.
4: And this is African-American guys reminiscing. They're not going to blow a white guy's spot up unless you're just absolutely a beast. Right? They're just not going to.
13: White guy from French Lick, Indiana. And I heard he's done this to other teams too, but we had a guy on our team, Mark Landsberg, I think. So we marked the game, and he's going to guard Larry. And so it was a free throw, so Larry was down near our bench. He says, "You guys, that's an insult. And what you guys is dead to me." "What you mean? That's an insult." He says, "You guys put a white boy on me." So that's who he was, man. Then he went and just ate his ass up, and he looked it up. Totally.
4: Probably one of the coolest experiences I've ever had in life is becoming his friend and spending a lot of time, not a lot, but a decent amount of time with him, hanging out with him and just being his friend and the way he rolls. And he's really a good dude. And you didn't really realize, because the years I hung out with him were like 86 through 88.
5: So his peak.
4: So 86 to 88 when he was a two-time, at that time, or two- or three-time MVP.
14: We love that on the court.
4: And that's when I was hanging out with him. And just the greatest dude, just straight white trash from Indiana, not caring, not acting like he's tight. You wouldn't think the guy had $40 in his pocket. And Isaiah Thomas, by the way.
14: And he said, Cheesy, who guard me? And I was like, you know, you got Kelly, you got Lim.
4: Kerry Chibuka.
14: Got Benson. He's like, you ain't got no brothers?
15: Like, you
16: disrespecting me.
14: That's what he said. Hey, man, you can't put no white dude on me. That is straight disrespect.
4: You can't put a white guy on me. That's straight disrespect.
14: Right? So check this out. So the next year we come back, I said, I got somebody for your ass, right?
15: Yeah.
14: He said, who you got? I said, Rodman.
4: Rodman. I don't think Rodman did very good against him.
14: He said, okay. He's Rodman. A little better, but don't ever put no white dude on me because that is disrespectful.
17: Larry looks around and goes, what's up, Sal? I said, nah. He goes, you on me? I said, yeah, I got size on you right now. I've been watching every movie. He goes, y'all not double teaming? And he looks around. I go, nah, it's just me, fella. He goes, mouse in the house. And they change the play and he catches the ball. He does this and he shoots it. He says, Sal, you better ask for a double team, bro.
14: We walk out.
4: I mean, what? I don't know if we've ever seen a player since him.
6: Why don't we get him on the show?
4: Because he won't do anymore. He just will not do interviews anymore.
6: But I thought you were friends.
4: I've asked probably the last three birthdays. His birthday is December 7th, Pearl Harbor Day. And we used to have him on every then, and he spends half of his time down in Naples. He has a place down in Naples, and you know what he said to me? He said, "Dick, I'd rather you come down, have lunch with me, and drink some Miller Lights than go on your stupid radio show. I'm not doing radio or TV much anymore." So, I mean, I did. I guess that's kind of an invite to maybe go down there, but at that point I'd want to maybe get some footage of it, and he's not that guy.
6: Yeah.
4: I mean, I'm being totally honest. Now because I don't like to bother Dion, I could have Dion on more. And I probably need to use that friendship card a little bit more with Dion and have him on 2-3 times a year. But I feel as if it separates me from his friends and really, really, really good friends when I don't ask him to go on. Now, he's also invited me, Sponge, you need to come in for a game. Now, that's what I do need to do.
5: Yep.
4: Because he is all about, like, he'd let me run tape. He'd let me tape. You know, like, I'd have all access. Remember when I went to the 96 NFC Championship game with him and Cowboys?
5: Yeah, and you were on the wrong sideline.
4: Packers and Cowboys, and he gave me a pass that literally allowed me to go everywhere but the Green Bay Packers locker room.
6: I could go, Reggie White's pants, though.
4: I could go to the Green Bay Packers sideline. I could go anywhere. I could go to the Cowboys locker room. I have pictures of being in the Cowboys locker room when they beat the Packers. And so if I do go to Colorado, hell, I might even end up staying with them. And so I need to do that. I'm actually going to look at my calendar and see and go.
5: There you go.
4: Because that would be a great experience. You know, going and let me... Dion's the kind of guy where I could go, Dion, can I go out for a couple passes and, you know, catch a couple passes?
6: Please get video of that.
4: No, and
5: put him on the scout team, quarterback.
4: Well, no, just, I'm not going to have any pads on or anything, Lemmy, but just like, you know, go out for like a, not a guy even guarding me, just like when the quarterback's going through his drills and he's throwing it to, like, you know, have me go out for a little seven-yard slant. Like, that would be... Now, Brian, that might move the needle, right?
6: Now, if you want to go to a game that they'll definitely win, Saturday, September 12th, they host Weber State. That's probably the one to go to where he's going to be putting in third stringers, and it's going to be a blowout.
4: All right, let me look at my available weekends here. Do you got their schedule?
6: Yeah.
4: All right, hold on here. What about September... 12th.
6: That's the date I guess gave you. Weber State.
4: September 12th.
6: Yeah. It's a home game.
4: Fly in like on a Thursday, you know, or maybe fly in Wednesday after the show. Probably what kind of, any direct into Boulder or no? Probably have to fly into Denver.
6: Yeah, you're going to have to fly into Denver and drive the hour. It's not a big deal.
4: Is there anything direct? Like, I'm like you. I'm Johnny Direct. What airlines fly direct?
6: It's a 39-minute drive from Denver to Boulder, yeah. Bubba.
4: And he did tell me, when I had lunch with him last year, he was like, Sponge, you come to the game, you get a hold of... He's got an assistant. I think his assistant's got an assistant. He's like, you call her up, and we'll get you set up so that you ain't, you know, because Tigo's hotel rooms are really expensive.
5: I sent you his new foot he's getting.
4: Is he getting a new foot?
5: Yeah.
4: Is this for real?
5: Yeah.
4: Like a prosthetic?
5: Yeah.
18: I wanted to see how I feel the walk in the... Y'all know.
15: And
16: I just wonder what my life would be different.
15: Yeah. You could try. You'd be half and half, one in one world, one in the other.
16: Yeah.
15: And so
16: that had a good run though.
15: And so these are
4: No, I think they got a true freshman from last year, Juju. Some guy named Juju who's coming in as the starter.
5: Oh, for the quarterback?
4: Yeah.
5: Yeah, well, I don't know if he's named the starter yet.
6: Yeah, I think they're having a little bit of a battle.
5: Yeah, I thought there was a battle, yeah.
4: All right.
6: Ryan Staub is actually the starter.
4: I thought there was a guy named... Is there a guy named...
6: According to the latest depth chart, Staub is listed as number one on the Buffaloes.
4: Is there a guy named Juju? Is there a guy that played the last part of last year as a freshman named Juju?
5: Is it Julian?
6: Julian Lewis?
4: Yeah, named Juju.
6: Yeah, that's him.
4: I think that's...
6: That's who you think is going to win the starting spot?
4: I think I saw some things that Deion was high on him. Let me, this guy here is kind of sounding...
6: He is. He's going to be the starter.
4: You see, I'm right.
6: You're right.
4: I'm right.
6: That was old information. You can't rely on these AI
4: Brian,
6: things
4: will you
6: anymore.
4: Give me another one, buddy?
6: Give you another one, man.
4: I mean, I got you, bud.
6: You got me.
4: Very rarely
6: Julian Lewis.
4: Very rarely do I face you on, especially sports stuff. I very rarely face you on that stuff. Please.
6: Please.
4: So, I'm thinking about maybe coming in there on that Wednesday.
6: Nice. On the 9th and flying back the 13th?
4: Yeah. Would that be a Wednesday to a Sunday?
6: Yeah, that's a Wednesday to Sunday.
4: And I'm sure that you already got it to Southwest.
6: No, you're going
4: to
6: fly most likely Frontier. You can fly Southwest, I think, to Denver. Frontier's pretty cheap. $293 round trip.
4: Yeah, I know,
6: trip.
4: But listen, I got Southwest miles.
6: Oh,
4: that you
6: Southwest
4: turned me on.
6: Then. 5:50 p.m. leaving on Wednesday, getting in at 7:45. It's a non-stopper.
4: Right.
6: $360 round trip.
4: What's my Sunday parameters look like coming back?
6: Coming back on Sunday, one moment, and your travel agent will have it. How about a 10:40 a.m. flight getting back at 4:10?
4: Oh, that's... Please, I'm practically booking it as we speak.
6: Round trip.
4: Practically booking it as we speak.
6: There you go.
4: And, man, how cool would it be, Lummy, to get, behind the scenes?
6: Are you taking Lummy?
4: No.
5: Oh.
4: No, I'm not taking Lummy.
6: How cool would it be, Lummy?
4: And
6: you're not coming, but, man, that's going to be cool.
4: And here's the thing. I don't necessarily know that I'm going to take Erica.
5: Oh, you got to take Erica.
4: No,
5: she could be a little filming crew.
4: No, she could be my filming crew, but I mean, I don't know that.
6: Do you think you'd have a better time taking Lummy?
4: No, I think I'd have a better time going by myself.
6: No, but you need somebody to film, so bring Lummy. He can run film for you, and then.
4: Now, here's the deal. Is Deion going to treat me more VIP with a girl or without one?
6: Without one.
4: That's what I'm
6: saying.
4: But
6: I'm saying Lummy's not a girl. Lummy's your guy who gets to handle the rental car for you.
4: Hold on.
6: He gets to drive you where you need to go, drop you off.
4: But look how big he is. You know, you want to
6: Yeah, you look like a real man when you got a bodyguard, essentially. It looks like you have a bodyguard who's your personal assistant. He carries around your little Gucci bag or whatever.
5: Well, I don't know. It actually, you know what, where he probably would get better is if he takes Tajay.
4: No, Tajay don't want to go now.
5: He doesn't want to go?
4: That sap ain't there.
5: Oh.
4: Yeah,
6: I'm just saying.
4: I think Tajay's mad at me.
6: I'm just saying
5: what?
6: it would be a good trip for Lummy. I think he's earned it.
4: Somebody told me that Tajay's mad at me about some stuff.
5: Oh, really?
4: About kind of my interpretation of the WNBA and stuff. No. I think Tajay's mad at me about the Carmelo Anthony stuff.
6: Oh, okay.
4: Yeah,
6: he should be.
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0: Bubba_Army. Thank you, Caveman.
1: So, Bubba.
0: But Facebook, YouTube, Rumble, all at the Bubba Army. More importantly, follow us. And if you're on YouTube, give us a thumbs up so Brian can hit that G ball.
2: Sicilian Redneck,
0: $20. Now, what were you going to say, Brian?
1: But during the break, we were talking about, you mentioned Gary Puckett being the captain of the team that went 9-1, the legendary Warsaw High School team that went 9-1 your junior year.
0: My junior year, which would have been the football team of 82.
1: I heard you got equipment manager of the year that year. But
0: Scott Lee was.
2: Is that when you picked off Rick Meyer?
0: No,
1: That was the year you went 4-6 and you were the captain?
0: No, that was a JV game. He was a freshman. And I was a sophomore or junior, and it was a JV game.
1: You were a junior playing JV?
0: No, I might have been a sophomore because I played varsity my junior.
1: That's jobbing you out if you're a junior on JV.
0: I was 10th grade, and Bob Turner was our coach, and I think we went 8-1. On JV, my 10th grade year.
1: So anyways, we mentioned the name Gary Puckett, and then we talked about how he owns the condo across from Tom, right?
0: Well, the singer Gary Puckett.
1: Yeah, the singer.
0: And I think he only had one hit, didn't he?
1: No, he had a couple.
0: Did he?
1: Yeah, Gary Puckett and the Union Gap was the band.
0: Which, by the way, not giving anybody spot or location out, Tom Bean's condo is right across the hallway from Gary Puckett, the guy, the lead singer of Gary Puckett and the Union Band. His condo is 6 steps across the carpet from Tom Bean's and Gina's. Actually, it's more Gina's than Tom's. The cabin and LJ, that's Tom's.
1: That's the Tomahawk.
0: That's the Tomahawk. And then the condo in Sand Key or whatever the hell it is, that's Gina's.
2: His 6 best songs were Young Girl, Woman.
0: Young Girl.
1: Yeah. So let's
2: hold
1: go.
2: On. Women, Lady Willpower Over You, Don't Give In To Him.
0: Let me do
2: this
0: me a favor.
2: This girl is a woman
0: look,
2: now.
0: Look at Gary Puckett and the Union Band and see how many total records they've ever sold.
2: Okay.
1: Oh, they're very, in the Union Gap. They're a very successful band. But here real quick for you, Bubba. This, how has he not been canceled? These are the lyrics to Young Girl. Ready?
0: Yeah.
1: Young Girl.
0: Now we're talking about the singer.
1: Yes.
2: And
1: I can either,
2: million,
1: I can either sing
2: copies.
1: It for you or I can speak it for you. You tell me.
0: I'd rather you speak it.
1: Young girl, get out of my mind. My love for you is way out of line. Better run, girl. You're much too young, girl. With all the charms of a woman, you've kept the secret of your youth. You led me to believe you're old enough to give me love, and now it hurts to know the truth.
2: Hmm.
1: Whoa, young girl, get out of my mind. My love for
0: and
1: you.
0: And by the way, that chart, that was like a top 10 hit.
1: Yes. Beneath your perfume and makeup, you're just a baby in disguise.
0: Oh my God.
1: And though you know that it's wrong to be alone with me, that come on look is in your eyes.
0: Oh my God.
1: Run, girl, get out of my mind. Young girl, get out of my mind.
0: Young
1: Bubba.
0: Girl, get out of my mind.
1: My love for you is way out of line. Better
0: so hold
1: run,
0: on.
1: Girl.
0: Let me see.
1: Hold
0: where...
1: on, real quick. So hurry home to your mama.
0: Yeah.
1: I'm sure she wonders where you are. Get out of here before I have the time to change my mind because I'm afraid we'll go too far.
0: My God. like nothing screams child pedophilia. More than that.
1: Yeah.
0: He's admitting that he's potentially done something lustful with an underage girl that he knows is underage.
1: He's telling her to run home from her mama to her mama because otherwise he's going to rape her.
0: Now, let me see where I think that might have been like a top 5 hit.
2: It looks like it was in the U.S., it was a top 10 hit and charted out at number 3. And then in the U.K., it was number 1.
0: I know, number 3 of what year? 1964, 1968.
2: Yes.
0: My God,
2: number 2 in 1968.
0: Brian, did radio stations not listen to the lyrics or it was just a different era?
1: It was a different era. Remember, child rape was okay, I
0: remember,
1: guess.
0: Remember Benny Mardonis and she's just 16 years old.
1: Yes.
0: Leave her alone. He said, that meaning her dad. And I think the video, Lummy, was all about her dad protecting her in her room. And Benny
1: Into the night is the...
0: And Benny Mardonis was breaking into her bedroom.
2: And they were
0: flying on magic carpet rides together. And like that wasn't even... At least Gary Puckett was like saying, get out of here because my thoughts are bad. But, you know, Benny Mardonis, he had her on a magic carpet ride and was doing stuff.

0: up, I'd take you into the night and show you a love like you've never seen.
1: So he clarified the lyrics. He said it's from a viewpoint of a man who has become distressed upon finding out the girl he is with is underage.
2: Hold on, who's this? This is
1: Gary Puckett.
2: Gary Puckett. So that means, Brian, he found out the girl that he was with, which is insinuating may have done stuff with.
0: Yeah, he was 26.
2: He was 26 and she was
0: 16.
2: Not 16.
0: Or 15.
2: And he writes a song about finding out that the girl that he's messed around with is 16. He's 26 and could be, you know.
1: But once he finds out her, he said he asked her to leave.
0: Because he can't control himself.
1: Yes, because until things go further, so that's how he justified it.
0: If you don't leave, I'm going to rape you. Yeah. You need to go home to your mama.
2: So I wonder if the rules back then were, if police agencies and law enforcement, I wonder, Brian, and this is a question. I wonder if their mindset was, okay, you found out, and now you're doing the right thing, so we're not going to pursue anything. Whereas today, man, I mean, you just have to say, I want to meet you in a hotel, not even do anything, and you're going to prison for 5 years, right? So I wonder if maybe the mindset, and I'm not saying that their mindset of back in 1968 is correct, but I wonder if you wrote a full-blown song and your explanation of the song when asked was that you're 26 and it was your reaction to finding out that you're messing around or the girl that you were quote unquote with was 16, then you're all but admitting that you were with her. And I wonder if you don't get arrested and they don't do anything because you're now doing the right thing upon finding out her real age.
0: But he's saying he's in love with this girl. My love for you is way out of line. You'd better run, girl. You'd better run or else I am going to F you.
2: How does that not make him guilty of child molestation?
0: I mean, or at least lusting after a child. She's a child.
1: His follow-up song, This Girl Is a Woman Now, makes it okay.
0: How do the lyrics go to
2: this
0: that?
2: This girl is a woman now. I can blast her and not go to prison. So let me, was it really his follow-up song?
1: Yes.
2: And can you tell me the lyrics?
1: I've got to look them up.
0: I'm getting them now, Bubba.
2: This girl is a woman
0: now. The girl walked in dreams, playing in a world of her own. This girl was a child, existing in a playground of stone. Then one night, her world was changed. Her life and dreams were rearranged. She would never be the same again. He's talking about a young girl losing her virginity. That's what he's talking about. This girl is a woman now. She's learning,
2: Brian,
0: how to give.
2: You should go.
0: This is insane.
2: You're going to be 10 steps away from this guy. You don't got a hair on your ass if you don't. If you don't, yeah, one, make sure you know where your daughter is at all times. Like
0: listen to this, Bubba.
2: You're only a hallway away, my little Ariana.
0: This girl is a woman now. She's learning how to give. This girl is a woman now. She's found out what it's all about, and she's learning to live. This girl tasted love as tender as the gentle dawn. She cried a single tear, a teardrop that was sweet and warm. Our hearts told us we were right, and on that sweet and velvet night, child had died and a woman had been born.
2: Oh my God.
1: Wow.
2: Basically, he just took the virginity of a woman.
0: Of a girl. He's using the word girl.
2: He piss up the chiz, Harry.
0: Yeah. And she cried one tear and it was sweet and warm. He loved the virgin tear that came down her eye.
2: You don't have a hair on your ass if you don't knock on his. Hold on, you don't like. And he opens the door.
0: Mr. Puckett.
2: Mr. Puckett. Can we analyze your biggest hit of all? Can I go through some lyrics with you? And now that you're a little bit older and the time of our society is a little bit different, how in the hell did you not get arrested, Mr. Puckett? And how can you afford this, you know, multi-million dollar condo getting the royalties of a song that talks about child molestation? Mr. Puckett, what say you?
1: Well, he's come out and he got asked about this, and he says, it just depicts a girl that's living in her own dream world, and in her dream, it alters to where she's transitioning into an adult.
2: If I'm a station that plays oldies, and this song, which it charted, was a number. Listen, all oldie station at least played the number one songs from various years. If this was a number one song at one time back in 1968.
1: No, this is 1969 and it only got to number two.
2: No, I'm talking about the young girl.
1: Oh, okay.
2: Young girl. You know, every, you know, oldie station would potentially play that because it charted number one at one time. And I wonder how many stations do not play it just because of what the lyrics are, you know, basically spell out. I mean, it's very disturbing.
0: I mean, every song of his is about trying to bang a woman.
1: Yes, it is.
0: Lady Willpower, It's Now or Never. Give your love to me and I'll shower your heart with tenderness endlessly. I know you want to see me, but you're afraid of what I might have on my mind. One thing you can be sure of, I'll take good care of your love if you will let me give you mine.
2: This guy sounds like a real predator.
0: I mean, I'd be checking his hard drive.
2: I would not be letting Ariana take the trash down to the trash bin this weekend. At Tom's place, they got where you take the trash, it's clear at the other end of the hallway. I would not let her be unaccompanied by in any way, shape, or form due to the fact that you got a real monster living right across the hallway. My Lord.
1: Well, his wife, his current wife, is somewhat attractive. Well, that's just 26 years ago.
2: What is he, 80?
1: Yeah, he's 83.
2: Yeah. So anyway, it's my understanding that, you know, Travis Kelce and Taylor Swift kind of wanted to do like a low key kind of deal, like, you know, like it was going to be maybe at her little Maine or Rhode Island, Nantucket, wherever she's got a house. She's got houses everywhere. And by the way, I don't want to say I'm a Swiftie, but I've really come to appreciate her talent. She's handled correctly. She's a class act. You never see her getting involved in anything below the fray. She's just, I really admire her to be, you know, arguably the biggest, you know, you've had your Elvises and you've had your Beatles and you had your Elvis and then you had like your Michael Jackson and then you had, you know, your Madonna. So to be the it person pop culturally is a lot of pressure. There's a lot of eyes on you, especially nowadays with social media and everybody having a phone. And, you know, you never see her get wrapped up in any nonsense. They got her so highly guarded and protected that it's very admirable. But, like, I don't know how low-key you can be when you got a two-day celebration at the Madison Square Garden. Like, she's getting married, by all accounts, at the Madison Square Garden. Day one, Lummy, you said, is going to be a guest of 100 in the ballroom, which will probably be the marriage.
1: Yes.
2: And then day two is going to be 1,000, which will probably be in the arena where, you know, the Knicks play, Madison Square Garden.
3: We are back with the Taylor Swift, Travis Kelce wedding portion of the show. The fan fever rising with every forklift, bin, box, and prop that appears outside Madison Square
2: Garden. Now, how many more years has he got left in him? Two?
0: One or two. Yeah. He's almost done.
3: Garden here in New York.
2: I mean, he's still good, though, isn't he?
0: He's decent. Yeah, he's fallen off, but he's decent.
3: City, our Jolene Kent is right there.
4: Madison Square Garden was a
2: Now, does she stop touring, Brian, or is he just... Is he kind of like a helicopter dad now, or husband, if you will? And she, because, I mean, her run is far from over.
0: I think it all matters if she wants a baby in him. And I think based upon her last album that she just did.
2: She wants a baby?
0: She wants a baby in her.
2: Okay.
0: She sang a song about essentially living in a neighborhood with a bunch of kids running around looking like Travis Kelce.
2: Oh, okay.
0: Yeah.
2: So maybe multiple kids.
0: Yeah.
2: Yeah, she doesn't strike me.
0: She doesn't
2: have
0: a lot of time left. She's going to pop out multiple.
2: She's
0: got to get to work.
2: 37?
0: Yeah, she's getting up there.
2: Yeah, she needs, and they might even do it like in vitro.
4: Us again today.
0: I don't know about that.
4: As more trucks were unloaded.
2: No, meaning like, you know, they take her egg and take his sperm, and she carries it, but they develop it foolproof in an, you know, they.
0: Yeah, maybe. I don't know. She's 36. She'll be 37 in December.
2: Yeah, and he's what? Same age?
0: He's same age, right around the same age.
4: Expected to be Taylor Swift and Travis Kelce's wedding.
5: I can't imagine a wedding in like an enclosed like arena, but I feel like she could still make it beautiful.
4: Just a few weeks after cheering on the Knicks courtside at MSG, two law enforcement sources tell CBS News the couple will return to hold a rehearsal.
2: Supposedly, today's a rehearsal, Lummy?
1: Yes.
4: Full dinner for about 100 guests.
1: Supposedly... today's supposed to be the 100 guests. This is where they get married.
2: Today.
1: Yes.
4: On Thursday evening. The larger celebration for 1,000 VIPs is set for Friday inside the main arena, where Swift has performed at least 8 times. Cocktail hour kicks off at 4 p.m. on the concourse. The ceremony is expected to...
2: Even though it's 1,000, think about just how special that is. Everybody in the world wants to go.
0: That's pretty awesome. I'd go if I had an invitation.
2: I would too.
0: Be there with bells on.
2: Absolutely. It's a once-in-a-lifetime deal.
0: Yeah.
4: Start at 5:30.
0: No cell phones,
4: though.
2: No, I bet you they don't. I bet you they have those lockers.
0: Oh, no cell phone policy.
2: Absolutely.
0: Yep.
2: Yeah. No. You can't.
0: NYPD and National Guard are going to be there.
2: She's so impressively handled that they don't want anything getting leaked.
0: So reports have described a castle theme with a large white staircase and garden party labels, and others have said maybe an amusement park with golf-themed equipment. I don't see that being it.
2: Oh, I wouldn't. Listen, money's no object for her. You know that. I think she's worth over $1 billion. I know the Eros tour was the first tour in the history of music to gross over $2 billion.
0: Well, TMZ has to have their people on the ground digging up stuff
2: on
0: this, right?
2: But hold on. Whoever has paid a fortune to have the exclusivity, she probably gave the exclusive photo and or video rights to somebody for a absolute king's ransom, and they'll only be able to use what has already been cleared by her and her staff. Meaning, the TMZ guys just can't roll and send it back to Harvey. Everything's going to have to be filtered, edited, so that they control exactly what goes out. Would you not agree?
0: Probably.
2: Yeah.
4: Or going for about an hour, followed by a reception which could run until 2 a.m.
2: I wonder if she'll perform.
0: At her own wedding?
2: Yeah, I don't know, Brian.
0: She loves to sing. She gets into things at the Grammys and stuff, so...
2: Maybe there's an opportunity for her to do an acoustic set or something. I would think that she would have that ability to maybe do it.
0: Be truthful, Bubba, and don't lie like you do. Are you not doing a show tomorrow because you're going to be at Taylor Swift's wedding?
2: No, she doesn't know who I am.
4: On Friday, more than 100 NYPD officers will control crowds outside.
2: And think about this, man. Every one of those guys is making $125 an hour.
0: Whew. She doesn't
4: Similar
0: care.
4: Similar to the security typically provided at MSG events.
6: Everything that Taylor does is intentionally grand.
4: The wedding industry is bracing for a Swift impact, too.
6: Couples, more often brides typically, want to replicate what they've seen. So I expect that there will be a lot of couples who'll be looking to that for their 2027.
2: Well, you're going to only get what she wants you to see.
0: Can we talk about how women drive our entire economy?
2: Yeah.
0: Because if it were up to guys... the wedding, we just say I do, that would be
2: we'd
0: it.
2: We'd get married in flip-flops
0: the courthouse.
2: And a Hawaiian shirt.
0: Courthouse for 50 bucks.
2: With three of our buddies.
0: Yep.
2: Right?
0: And then we'd go out for drinks afterwards. Yeah. And
2: we'd go to Longhorn for maybe
0: if I had gift cards, maybe.
6: 2028 wedding.
2: Go home and then, we care about that honeymoon ass that we're getting. Hopefully we get a lot of that.
4: Well, so many Swifties online
0: real
4: still
0: quick,
4: believe...
0: Bubba, I heard Gene slip up yesterday during the show and say that you and Erica got married.
2: By the way, 874 thumbs up, man. Let's get that to a G-ball. I cannot believe it being a Friday and Brian coming in very
0: it's
2: prepared.
0: It's a Thursday, but yeah, you're right.
2: No, it's our Friday.
1: Yeah, it's our Friday.
2: Brian coming in with his three-question Willie, which always is a little bit uncomfortable for me, which makes it a very successful segment. I can't believe you guys wouldn't appreciate that to the tune of 1,000 thumbs up by now.
0: Yeah, it's disrespectful. But so I heard Gene slip up. Was that truthful? Did you guys get married at Madison Square Garden? What's the deal?
2: We didn't get married at Madison Square Garden. That's all I'm saying.
0: Okay.
2: We didn't get married at Madison Square Garden.
0: Hmm.
1: The bridge in Indiana.
0: But when would that have happened?
2: Really, it's nobody's business. And, I'm going to try to keep my personal life a little more personal this time.
1: Yeah, baby face.
2: Around.
0: Okay.
4: All these plans could be folklore. People magazine is now reporting this is a black tie event. There's a strict no phone policy. And we do expect scores of fans out here at MSG on Friday.
2: Now, Brian, I wonder if they locked. I don't think they can lock down the red carpet paparazzi area Or maybe they could.
0: Oh, yes, they can.
2: Yeah, I mean, when you got 150 New York City cops.
0: Street closures around West 31st to 33rd Streets and 7th and 8th Avenues. That's how far she's pulled permits for street closures.
2: Oh, yeah, so she's locking down the street. And probably that means, like, they won't even let you walk on the sidewalk of those places.
0: No, it's closed down. Those are going to be closed down, fenced off.
2: To maybe even get to be able to snap. And listen, maybe the only thing you could potentially get would be somebody, the people that are walking the red carpet, but it sounds like that's even tied up.
0: There's going to be like a VIP tented area where they pull up to maintain privacy and don't get photographed.
2: Oh. And Brian, here's the deal. If they do get photographed, it's Taylor Swift people's photograph. It would be all in-house, and she will control what gets out and what doesn't.
0: Yes.
2: She knows the people that wouldn't mind it getting out because it would actually give them some more street cred, and then some people that don't get out. Think Trump goes?
0: No. Couldn't you think Trump goes? He's fought with her on social media.
2: Oh, has he?
0: Yeah.
2: All right.
0: Her politics are not Trump's.
2: How about Hillary?
0: No,
2: she's on, probably, she much, but she's no. But to her credit, I have to go to words. But her to her credit, be it seems like she pretty much stays out of the political fodder. Like she may be on one side or the other, but she doesn't get too far down the path on either side of that. That's one of the great things about her.
0: She
2: right?
0: has one song about you need to calm down, where you know you're getting all worked up about gay people. You need to calm down. That's one of them. I mean, she doesn't get too deep into it, but that is definitely one of her, I guess, more political songs.
2: I wonder how she feels about the WNBA.
0: I don't know.
2: I wonder if she's a Caitlin Clark fan.
0: We know she's a big Knicks fan now.
2: Yeah. So we're going to get into the Caitlin Clark stuff. I don't know how Brian feels about it, but I think the WNBA is absolutely headed down a very slippery slope of ruining their whole brand.
0: Ty J, turn this next segment off, buddy. You're not going to like what I have to say.
7: Believe it or not.
8: Absolutely not.
7: Everything you heard about him has been toned down for easier public acceptance. The Bubba the Love Sponge Show returns after these words.
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4: She hasn't replied.
5: Merch Crick's heard it too.
0: Well, let's keep the Merch Crick out of it. This is just between me and Tina. I got to get that deal done, and then I have to go super sell it to Merch Crick, which will be harder. The hardest part's the Tina May thumbs up or thumbs down. But now she's gone dark on my creepiness. So I can see that I was probably a little too aggressive on that. But she is hot. I do look at her Facebook a lot and think of a lot of cool things. But we also got her husband, too. That's not, you know. I don't even know why I'm talking about this. I need to worry about the Brian the Babyface Matroni, who, which, by the way.
6: Oh, wait. I don't think she heard any of it. I was right. She's like, wait a minute. What?
0: Oh, yeah. Well, now I feel creepy.
6: Oh, you're creepy, but you might as well ride with it because it's out there.
0: No, but it's not out there.
6: I mean, so it is. It's literally on the internet.
0: No. What I said, well, yes. I mean, she'd have to, I don't know.
6: Yeah, I mean, do what everybody does. Rewatch the show and go back 45 seconds ago.
0: I'm just going to say what I said. It might be out of bounds. It might be creepy. It might be not cool. And
6: you miss 100% of the shots you don't take.
0: Yeah, exactly.
6: Michael Scott says that.
0: So, and maybe she may not want to make this public. What if she really wants to do it, but she doesn't want everybody to know that it happened? You know what I'm saying? And maybe I'm taking myself a little too seriously.
6: I don't know.
0: Maybe I don't have the swagger and sex appeal that I once did, that I used to think I did. But I do. But Brian, I do have one thing in my back pocket that most women have not experienced, and that is the two-fingered cul-de-sac technique.
6: Yeah.
0: Most women have not experienced that. And when they do, they're just like, oh, my God, you're from another planet. I'm like, well, I have to have that type of skill set. Look at me.
6: So what say you, Tina? You're on the clock.
0: Well, here's
6: what your answer in 30 seconds.
0: I don't know that Tina heard what I said because I think it was during the time where we were syncing up the network and our mics were not hot.
6: You want me to say it? So
0: I'll just say it.
6: Okay, so she says right now. She said she doesn't think her face has been this red early in the morning.
0: So I said, "Hey, Tina May, I've been peeping out your Facebook, and you're hot as hell. I'd love to hook up with you,
6: and I'll ask Merch Crick for a hall pass if you're down.
0: And I'll ask Merch Crick for a hall pass if you're down. I don't know why I said that. It's probably highly inappropriate. And then I said, put a thumbs up or thumbs down. Well, she may not want that business out there. So a thumbs down, Brian, could be a thumbs down, but a thumbs up now officially makes it public and people are going to start yapping.
6: But what if she doesn't respond at all? What does that mean?
0: Well, that means I'm out of gas.
6: No, I mean, it could mean that she might slide into your DMs.
0: Well, then she can slide into the messenger. You know, and by the way, people here at the show do have access to my messenger, and I don't. You know, I'm not trying to hide anything there. So if Lemmy saw it or Macho Man saw it or even the Merch Crick. Listen, I got the first thing I have to do is be full disclosure with the Merch
6: Crick.
0: When
6: I cheat, I'm honest about it.
0: Yeah, when I cheat. But I mean, I've never Merch Crick and I are, we're more official than we've ever been. I'm just going to stay that. So, you know, since I'm more official with the Merch Crick than I've ever been, and she knows I'm a philanderer. What do you say, Brian? How you call it? A philanderer?
6: Philanderer.
0: From way back, you know, I can't stop. Meaning, I can't help it.
6: She said her husband is the reason why. She loves you, but she's very much so married.
0: Yeah.
6: I don't even know.
0: Yeah.
6: She says, I love you, but I'm very much so married. That she didn't say happily or anything like that. So that's interesting.
0: And my husband isn't sharing.
6: Yeah.
0: Yeah, well, there you go. I threw it out. But now, Brian, I kind of feel stupid.
6: I mean, you should, but it's not that big of a deal.
5: Well, she's going to be locking down her Facebook.
6: Just move on to move on to the next one. There's Liz on here, too. She's a cutie.
0: I know Liz is a cutie, but
6: so
0: I don't
6: want to go. Throw it out at her now.
0: I can't take two rejections at once, because you know what Liz is going to say? Well, why wasn't I your first pick? Why do I got to be your second pick?
6: Because Liz wasn't in chat where you visibly saw her comment or anything. That's all.
0: I have peeped Liz, too. Listen,
5: peelies,
0: and Allie peeled. I hate Tina and Liz. Don't get mad at me, but she is absolutely next level.
5: Sicilian redneck.
0: $20. My God, Allie Peel. And Allie Peel might be one that would go for it just because she's a freak.
6: How do you know she's a freak?
0: Oh, phew.
5: He knows, Brian.
0: I don't know. Listen, I don't know. Like, we've not done anything, but she's whispered some stuff in my ear before at BARP.
6: Oh, really?
0: Yep.
6: Like what? You've already kind of shared, so.
0: I think I've gone far enough. Everything needs to be private at this point. Mm. Yeah, she's Allie P. I think I could get that done, but it's just that they live like what, Massachusetts or something.
5: Yeah, they live up north.
0: Yeah. Well, up north is Georgia. Up north where it's not obtainable is Massachusetts.
6: I mean, there are transportation. You just were bragging on how many Southwest points you have.
0: So I just want all.
6: We gotta come up on a Tuesday, though. I only have enough points for a Tuesday flight.
0: I just want all the fine females of the Bubba Army to know that I do look at your Facebook. I do know you guys are all very beautiful in your own little way, and I'm so very thankful for your support. It's not easy being a cool ass female, from Rainey to Tease to Susan Poitras to Tina to Liz to Allie Peeled to Pedro's wife, to Big Red's wife.
6: Yeah, but your wife is a smoke show, man.
0: OFF. My wife, well, Erica. You almost got me. Erica is an absolute smoke show. Like, my girl is hot.
6: And she's as subservient as you could ask for.
0: And she is handy with the steel.
6: If you know what I mean.
0: If you know what I mean, she is just like, out of all the women I've ever been with, I've never been with a more loving, remarkable, loved me when I was at my absolute lowest. Now, it's easy to love me when I got a plane and I'm making $2 million a year. Yeah, yes, it's a lot. But when I'm living in a 31-foot trailer with suicide thoughts, I just damn near lost my house. Let me, by the way, Denzel Lewis, my good friend Denzel, sends me the realtor.com listing of my old house for like $2.75 million.
5: Oh, that nice of him.
6: Why don't we go fund me and get it back for you?
0: Because I don't want to.
6: Bubba Army would be great.
0: Because I love living here in the woods. And I love...
6: You love snaking those toilets out?
0: Yeah, true.
6: I don't want to give that up.
0: And I got to have a poop policy, and I got to have a $26,000 zero turn just to get all the land, and I got to have a trailer. So, you know, but back to Erica. But first of all, my mom and sister absolutely love her. Well, she is family.
6: She's a sweetheart.
0: And she's family. And for all the people I've ever dated, my mom and sister have never been all in. Like, maybe what my mom liked her, my sister didn't. My sister liked her, my mom didn't. You know, they absolutely adore Erica. She's beautiful. She is just an unbelievable person. She's just got great values. And she loved me and somewhat supported me at my lowest point in life, and is the reason why I've been able to, she single-handedly with Tom Bean and Brian and some of my great, you know, like some of my Larry Plummer and just some of my great, great, great true friends, the Diacos, Jimmy Clevis, just have helped me through Mark Tate. Have helped me through some of my lowest moments, you know, the 2017s and 18s. You know, Brian, those were really, really
6: tough times
0: for me when, you know, I didn't know if I could keep the show on the air.
6: As Dusty would say, hard times.
0: Hard times. You know, Tom Bean whipped out $25,000 in 2017 and said the only way you're going to be able, you cannot rely on terrestrial radio
6: anymore.
0: And
6: let me tell you, Blitz told me that was the stupidest idea, and, you know, it was never going to work, and blah, blah, blah. And the only reason you're still around is because of that.
0: You know what my sister used to call him? Negator.
6: Yeah.
0: Negator. You're right. Negator told Brian privately, man, Bubba wiring all this place up and us doing visual is the stupidest thing ever. Meanwhile, it's the only reason why I am talking to you today. Tom Bean took me up to his office when he had an office at Nassau, and he went to Amaruth on Twitch, and he goes, "We're going to take your." At that time, I had 5 affiliates. He go AM like AM 1010. I wasn't even on a good station in Tampa. I was like on AM 13. Macho Man, which one of the obscure AMs that Bruce used to have, and then that real asshole came in and bought him, and for a little bit, and then Bruce took him back. Was it 1380?
4: I believe 1040.
5: Yeah, it was 1040.
0: I was on 1040 AM, which I don't think you can hear outside the 1040 AM parking lot. and I was like, I was virtually nowhere, making no money. And Tom Bean goes, "We're going to take it visual. That's what you need to do. And we're going to first start on Twitch." And then for how long, Lummy, were we Twitch exclusive? Clear up until, like, I think COVID.
5: Yeah, a little before COVID, yeah. So,
0: and then we started branching off. And now I'm happy to say this. I could completely take myself off terrestrial radio. And this isn't a knock on Panama City 101.1. This is not a knock on Fort Walton Beach and the great clients like Game Day Health and Gus, Emerald Coast. We got some great clients that really, really, you know, advertise with us because of our terrestrial presence. But I could quit terrestrial radio tomorrow, and we would not miss a beat financially. We are 100% self-sufficient and can pay our monthly bills, our payroll, and have a little extra for me to live for just our digital presence. And that's because Tom Bean invested $25,000 in some cameras and some wiring, and we went all Twitch, all in on Twitch in 2017. Those are the people as to why I'm here today, and she is one of them. She's the best. And I don't want anybody to think I'm being disrespectful when I fret on Allie or Tina or Liz or any of these other chicks. Please don't. I would love to, but I'm probably talking a little bit braggadocious. I don't know that it could really happen. I don't know. I haven't been with another woman in I don't know how long. I don't know if I could even perform. I'd get nervous.
5: Oh, you'd be one pump jump?
0: No, I wouldn't be. Yeah, maybe as soon as I get in, I'm done.
5: Oh.
0: Get in and get out.
6: Oh, well, Tina said if that's the case, then okay.
7: Automatic microphone shut off. Engage.
8: Why? What'd they do now?
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5: Lummy, we will stay the course with right after the show, taping the daily reaction video. I already have my video and then my tidbit of trivia, if you will. I got it ready. I'm not quite ready to make the leap of faith of...
6: Food for thought.
5: Oh,
6: let's get Erica quick, get a hot dog up for you. We got this.
5: No, Erica.
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6: I love the way the horns are.
5: You don't know if you're
6: going to
5: get the
6: time.
5: Volkswagen one or the truck. Oh, right now we're kind of stuck on the Volkswagen. But if I go, maybe the battery's running out. Oh, there you go. Anyway, man, apologies to Tina and to Liz and to Allie and all the other chicks that I would say
6: real apologies to all the ones that you didn't try to hook up with.
5: Well, here's the deal.
6: That's what you need to be apologizing to.
5: For you ladies out there, I just don't have enough time to look at you all. I absolutely love to be.
6: There's not a one of you I wouldn't bone right at this moment.
5: There's not a one of you that I would love to show you the two-fingered cul-de-sac technique. And if you Google two-fingered cul-de-sac Jones, it actually gives me credit for inventing this two-fingered technique that causes women to...
6: Tease just said she's in.
5: Well, thank you, Tease. Thank you, Tease.
6: So you're going to do it, right?
5: Well, let's just burn a timeout on all this sexual frustration that's going on right now.
6: Susan Poitras said her and Tease at the same time.
7: Drunk Kim's jumping in.
6: And Drunk Kim's in there,
5: Drunk Kim. Lummy, where are we? I think we should be good. I'm at 998 when I ran
6: out of
5: refresh.
6: Oh, my God, two of you, give me a thumb.
7: Baby Billy Harris, 25.
5: Who?
7: Baby Billy Harris.
5: Baby Billy from the Mighty Gemstones.
6: Uncle Baby Billy.
5: That what a great series.
6: That was phenomenal. Everything that that Danny McBride and that group does is hilarious.
5: I wish I could interview that guy.
6: Yeah, it'd be a good interview.
5: I actually, Lummy was on my mower yesterday, my Skag Turf Tiger 2, three-cylinder diesel, 72-inch cut.
6: You wouldn't know nothing about it, Lummy. You don't have a Skag.
5: Well, I need to go down there and try to price one out for him today. We did hit a K. Thank you for the 1,000. But boy, it was last minute, Willie. I was thinking about interviewing some people, and I'm going to run them by you.
7: Yeah.
5: Because there's this one particular person I'd like to interview, and I was thinking about how I would interview him, and I know the guy, I'm not going to mention his name, but he's from Tampa. And I was thinking about, man, and I'm actually going to run it by Brian afterwards, because I don't know why this guy popped in my head. Maybe because I'd seen him recently on social media doing some stuff. And I'm like, man, if I interviewed this guy, I would take this approach and ask him this question. And I don't think anybody's ever asked him that question. And I think he would totally get off on it. And Brian, just for all intents and purposes, I'm going to run it by you because I think it might be a person that I can interview. I'm going to have to pull a few strings because I think the guy doesn't like me. But I think that I could potentially...
6: Really narrowed it down at all.
5: Through Dion and some others, I might be able to get this interview.
7: So Dion.
5: So...
7: Sports guy.
5: But I would,
6: he just texted me. Mark Ober says, sure thing.
5: Yeah, Mark Ober said, sure thing.
7: Him and Bob Buckhorn.
5: Boy, wouldn't that be a good interview if I could get Mark Ober to say, okay, Mark, welcome to my world. Now let's wade through why you decided to press charges on me. Why you had no expert witnesses, and more importantly, why did you no process the following things? I think to his grave, he's going to never, ever really tell the truth, right? I mean, because the truth's not doesn't make him look that good.
6: I don't know, man. I don't think it's going to happen, so I wouldn't worry about it.
5: Yeah, true. Now, this one that I'm thinking, though.
7: Is it an athlete?
5: I'm not talking about that.
7: Oh.
5: I'm not telling nobody nothing.
7: Oh.
6: Dan Blazarian.
5: I don't think he lives here.
7: He doesn't anymore.
5: I mean, yeah, I don't think he lives here.
7: Out in out
5: Brian,
7: west.
5: When do you guys hit the condo? Tonight after work?
6: Yeah, tonight after work.
5: So is Mama meeting you at work and you guys are going over there?
6: No, I'll head home and grab them. And it's 10 minutes north of me, man.
5: But that's probably a good 50-minute ride.
6: Maybe 45. It's not the end of the world.
5: Not you're going to be going at 5?
6: Between 5 and 6. We'll probably get there around 7.
5: You're not making it an early day at the shop?
6: No, I got too much to do. I just got back from a long break.
5: Yeah. I heard you got a couple big cases. I heard you got a big dog bite caper going on right now, too.
6: Yeah, we're working a lot of angles.
5: Good.
6: Working a lot of angles.
5: We're working a lot.
7: Make sure before you get to the condo that Gary Puckett shorts up.
5: We're working a lot.
6: I'm going to be blaring Young Girl all weekend long.
5: Young Girl, I can't get you out of my mind.
7: My love for you is way out of
5: line. Just keep your eyes on your young daughter the entire time.
6: I won't let her out of my sight.

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5: 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Glad you get to hear me.
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0: Merch Cricket sold her house, so we were good there.
3: Nice.
0: And here's the thing, Lummy. I better not piss her off too much, because if she ever kicks me out, I'm done. I got to, like, cut a deal with her. All right, well, can I at least show up in the morning? You might have a new man out there or whatever.
3: That would be definitely a little awkward at her.
0: Next thing you know, he's railing her out the pool at 8:15 in the morning.
4: Oh, with the jugs that you got her.
3: You're screaming daddy again.
0: No, yeah. Oh, Jesus.
4: You used to hear airplanes, and now you get to hear Erica.
0: I don't think she'd ever leave me. I don't really do. I don't think she'd
5: be
0: ever.
5: Somebody like Ty J.
0: Ty J.
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0: Friday, June 26th. It's the Bubba the Love Sponge show, originating from Tampa, Florida. Actually, just north of Tampa. And there she is. I was wondering how she's a little late today for Gloria Zach the Glowbug. Sometimes she must have slept in a little something, or Malcolm might have been giving her the business. 25.
1: Malcolm?
0: Malcolm.
2: Yeah, Malcolm from AC/DC and Angus. And
0: I meant Angus. I always get him messed up. I call him Malcolm because the two, you know, guitarists were Malcolm and Angus Young.
1: Oh, I didn't know that.
0: They were brothers from AC/DC, one of which has died. I don't know if
1: they were both brothers.
0: They were brothers, Malcolm and Angus Young. One was lead and one was rhythm guitar for AC/DC.
1: Right,
0: they were
1: the original guitar guy.
0: The original AC/DC was Malcolm and Angus. I don't know that they did. They have a bass player? I don't know if they had a bass player.
2: I think they had a bass player. I think he was just that guy in the back.
0: And then the original singer for AC/DC was Bon Scott. So it was Bon Scott, Malcolm and Angus Young, and then I don't know who the drummer stayed with him until he died. I think the drummer has died, and either
1: was the lead singer an Irish guy, like right out of
2: Cliff Williams is the bassist. Chris Chaney.
0: I think all they have left is Brian Johnson. Well, Brian Johnson wasn't even the original singer. It was Bon Scott. So, and Bon Scott died of, he suffocated on his puke. He was a drunk, and he got just absolutely lights out, blackout drunk. And then after a gig, this is when this was right after Dirty Deeds Done Dirt Cheap. I think that was his last album that he did, that or Highway to Hell. And he got drunk and then started throwing up, but he was like, if you on your back and you're throwing up, I guess when you throw up, it kind of gurgles
1: hangs
0: back
1: in there.
0: It hangs in it. And check my stats, Lummy.
2: No, it looks like you're good so far.
0: And then so they had just come off either Dirty Deeds or Highway to Hell, and like, you know, the highway, just Bon Scott had such a unbelievable, raspy, really, really, really distinguishable, lead vocals. And they're like, man, AC/DC's never, you know, like one of the greatest leadmen of all time. They'd be like, you know,
1: yeah,
0: Aerosmith losing, you know, Steven Tyler, or, you know, Metallica losing James Hetfield, or just like, you know, one of the most iconic lead rock guys, now has died. And AC/DC's puts out a search for a new lead singer, Charles Sett. Chuck. Ooh. And Leslie. Yeah. Leslie, very hot.
2: It was after the Highway to Hell, and he died in his car.
0: And so,
1: sitting up puking.
0: So they, by the way, thank you, Chuck and Leslie. PayPal, Venmo, Cash App, Full Laster Effect. Just to,
1: he breathed it in.
0: So they go to look for a new singer, and like, you know, they're thinking, well, I mean, my God, we just come off the Highway to Hell album. I don't know how many I don't know how many times platinum it was, but they were like, you know, one of the, you know, best up and coming new rock bands, and then they lose their, you know, arguably their lead singer that has just such a distinctive voice.
2: Steve Zerzan, $10.
0: So they find this guy named Brian Johnson, and they like, okay, you're our new lead singer, and they go out and sing some stuff, but they're like, okay, we're going to come up with a new album, and we need a new album to introduce our new singer, Brian Johnson. Well, Brian Johnson sits down with Malcolm and Angus Young, and they come up with, now imagine this. This is your very first album. You're a brand new singer. Nobody knows who the hell you are. You're replacing a guy that probably has, you know, sold 5 to 10 million records between Dirty Deeds Done Dirt Cheap and Highway to Hell. You know, If You Want Blood, You Got It. I forget how they might have had five.
2: Whole Lotta Rosie.
0: Yeah.
1: Yeah.
0: But yeah, that wasn't an album. Whole Lotta Rosie wasn't an album.
2: Oh, I thought you meant just songs. Yeah, no, sorry.
0: I think Bon Scott's albums were If You Want Blood, You Got Flick of the Switch, If You Want Blood, You Got It, Dirty Deeds, Highway to Hell, I'm a pretty big AC/DC enthusiast, so and I could be off a couple, but I think Bon Scott had 5, 6, 7 albums.
2: Black and Black.
0: No, Lummy, that's no.
2: Really? That's what it's saying in his Bon Scott and Wikipedia.
0: No, Bon Scott did not write Back in Black.
2: All right, well, they're Wikipedia.
3: Well, it says it on the internet.
0: Well, it's wrong.
2: It is.
0: So
3: calling the internet a liar?
0: So yeah, I am. So because that's where I'm going.
2: Yeah.
0: So their very first album after he dies with a new singer who had not established himself, and at this point they're doing concerts, and Brian Johnson is just singing Bon Scott records. He's singing Dirty Deeds, Highway to Hell. You know, he's singing all that. So they get together and they write an album. And so usually a new singer's first album with this new group when you're replacing a legend never works out.
3: No.
0: Brian Johnson, who co-wrote almost every song, his first album is now arguably one of the top 5 greatest rock albums of all all eternity, Back in Black.
2: So it looks like I'm reading the...
0: Correct? Now, will you please...
2: Well, it says 5 months after Scott's death, AC/DC finished the work they had begun with Scott, and they released Back in Black as a tribute to him, where 50% of the songs were...
3: So both of you are right.
0: Were written by Brian Johnson.
2: Brian Johnson, and they had some that were obviously Bon Scott.
0: Right. Mm-hmm. But the first album after his death, where Brian Johnson participated tremendously, was Back in Black, and I think they're at like 50 million.
3: Wow.
0: Like, I think they've sold 50, maybe 100 million copies. You might be able to look that up.
2: Yep.
3: Mike Coben listens to them.
0: Yeah, he should. So anyway, there's your AC/DC story of the day. And so anyway, Lasker comes in. I don't know if he's trying to get thrown out of here. I don't know.
2: 50 million copies.
3: I figured I was already getting thrown out, so I might as well act like I want to.
2: 50 million copies, 27 times platinum.
0: I was right.
3: Yes. I could never work for somebody. You know that?
0: No.
3: Never.
0: You can't even, like, you don't even really, well, I give you a little
3: something. I don't play well with others.
0: Does Coben see the money that goes into his account?
3: Yeah, we all.
0: Yeah. I mean, I just looked at last week's pay stub, and I'm like, man.
3: Coben don't spend money. I pay him. I give him tips.
0: Well, I pay him.
3: And you know what he's been doing? And I've been watching that lately even more and more. He don't give me my change back when I hand him money and he goes and pays for something.
0: Oh, he just keeps
3: I want
0: it.
3: Him to learn money. I want him to learn going to 7-Eleven.
0: Well, it sounds like he's learning money because he doesn't spend any.
3: He don't spend any.
0: He's learned money.
3: And he keeps mine.
0: He's learned money where if I can use Dad's, I will. Or when Dad gives me a 20 and it's $16.40, I keep the 360 in my pocket.
3: How about if when it's a 50 and it was $10 worth? You know,
0: well, that's on you, old man.
3: I know.
0: So anyway, Lasker comes in here banging the chip, just automatically starting in with me. And I had to have not a stern talk. I had to walk him through a process that he's not familiar with. And I think we came to a gentleman's agreement nonetheless. Which
3: you're smarter than me. We know that.
0: I know. That's why you have to follow my lead, bud. Especially here. Now, sometimes I'm not leaderable. Well, you gotta be, bud.
3: I know.
0: Especially in something that you don't know a lot about. You are a great co-host, bouncing off me and what have you, but you got to let me set it up before you slam dunk it home.
3: I got it.
0: And, you know, just like if I was over at the powder coating shop and I grabbed, the gun and it hadn't been, you know.
3: Before we even blew it off.
0: Yeah. Before you wiped it down or blew it off or whatever, you know, how you prep, you know, a part to get powder coating. And here I am powder coating and I'm, you know, not putting it on even and I'm not getting where the holders are and
3: moving too quick.
0: Just, yeah. And I'd say, Lasker, shut up. No, I need to listen to you. Like when we used to work on sprint cars, I became familiar with them, but I didn't know. Mm-mm. Like when I first started with you, if you said, hey, Sponge, go take a turn and a half off the right front.
3: Yeah, you wouldn't do that.
0: I wouldn't have known, but after 2 years with you,
3: then you
0: absolutely knew I needed to take 2 half-inch wrenches. Or is it 7/16? I think it's half. The stops on a torsion stop on a sprint car. I think
3: 9/16.
0: 9/16. Yep. And you have to have two of them.
3: Two of them, yeah. One's a lock nut.
0: Man, I remember one time, because Sport, he was so anal about everything. And so he, when we would go out to race, there, you know, you have to get ready, and then they park us up there in turn two. Well, sport would get out of his car. I always like to be in my car, strapped up, five or so minutes, kind of collecting my thoughts. I always kind of ran. I used to close my eyes and kind of run down some things, but I hated hurrying. I hated like having to hurry, jump in, buckle up. I like to have take my time. Sport, on the other hand, he would be out of his car watching the race before him, seeing what the track is doing.
3: And then make an adjustment.
0: And then he always had 2 9/16 wrench in his pocket, and he'd go out to like the left rear and take a turn out or put a turn in the right front, and like literally like 60 seconds before we're pushing off.
3: But if you talk to him now, if you talk to him about that afterwards, he goes, I used to dial myself out right on the last minute.
0: He goes, I
3: put a turn here.
0: He'd have a perfect setup.
3: Because I'd see something, but wasn't there, freaking out, wondering. I messed him up one night because I reached inside of his cockpit and popped his belts loose. He was so mad.
0: Oh, yeah. He was
3: so upset the whole race.
0: Yeah, I mean, you know. Macho Man, let me get it to you. I'll just nobody knows what we're talking about, so I'll just flip it out to you. 329-763. We're trying to remedy this one particular situation.
2: It's absolutely a real pain ridiculous. In the ass.
0: Hopefully it works, my friend. Hopefully it works. Lummy, what happened to did we get an email about somebody that had a, I think either his wife or girlfriend did mobile detailing?
2: Yeah, we have. Yeah, it was a barbecue pitmaster.
0: All right. So, and do they come here? Were they?
2: Yes. Yep. He said they would come here.
0: And it's the kind where they take like a shampoo scrubber to your mats, and
2: he said full detail, like just deep clean everything.
0: Because I think we need that, you know, a person to come once a week or every couple weeks here to the Clem compound and detail cars. I'd give them at least two. Like I have.
3: Why do cars get so dirty quickly?
0: Mom, they
3: each week.
0: Well, I do got a gravel driveway.
2: Yeah,
0: that's one thing.
2: That's a big one.
0: But you know,
2: and 75 is one hell of a road.
0: So can you give me that information?
2: Yeah.
0: Because, I mean, like, I like to hire her. I did find a place. I was looking at Facebook yesterday, and I did see a place that was Pasco County-based, and they, like, completely, like, they steam clean, like, your air conditioning vents and take, like, a Q-tip and get all up in there. I mean, they really, really, really do a good job.
2: Yeah, Barbecue Pitmasters in chat said, full detail, Bubba.
0: Yeah. And I think it's, like, the going rate. The one that I saw was $169. That's what they were charging for this one. Is her price is competitive to that? And like, yeah, how many cars can she? You know, like
2: how many cars can she do in one? Like,
0: well, here's.

0: You know, like,
1: yeah, I get it. Yeah.
0: You know, and get that all detailed, and they shampoo your carpet, and they, you know, they vacuum your headliner, and they.
1: I just don't want my truck to smell like a perfume.
0: Well, you know what I'm saying? It's going to smell like a new car.
2: She'll need 4 hours.
1: Four hours a vehicle? That means she's doing a real good job.
0: She needs 4 hours per vehicle?
1: I'm asking. Yeah, think about it, man, to work, especially a dually, man, because I ain't never seen nobody clean my truck less than 4 hours inside and out.
0: I mean, that means she can only do like 3 cars in a day.
1: Yeah.
2: Yeah, maybe she just comes back. And he says she's OCD about cleaning, so you have the best. Yeah.
0: Well, let's have her. You know, we might be able to book her multiple days. Like, let me. I don't know if your truck's.
1: You could do 3 cars a day.
0: Your truck's not deep cleanable.
2: No, I've given up. I gave over my truck.
1: Your truck is beyond clean now.
0: The official statement for today. Lummy has given up.
2: I've given up. Yes.
0: Yeah. I mean, like, so we're not yours. Macho, I don't know if you like, you may not like people touching your, but first of all, your Mustang's not even back yet, but.
1: Is your house as dirty as your truck?
2: No. Like, I would see if Bubba would let me.
1: Does your wife ride in that truck?
2: No. No one does. I didn't think so. I would ask Bubba, like, maybe once a month if I could maybe have, bring Ashley's just as a nice thing, gesture.
0: Absolutely.
1: To, like, yeah.
0: Absolutely.
2: I use her car for everything.
0: Absolutely. Yeah. Absolutely. So we need to get a hold of her and start scheduling some stuff.
2: Okay.
0: Because Merch Crick needs her Toyota Camry detailed. I need my, and by the way, Adam is almost done with my truck from Fenderworks. So I'm going to probably need it detailed. And then, you know, Gene's going to need his truck detailed. I don't think the Diacos, I think they have their own detailing deal. Macho, are you going to need a detail on anything that you got or no?
3: I'm good.
1: Right. Macho, do you let people touch your Mustang?
3: Absolutely not.
1: I didn't think so.
0: No. I mean, except some cars
1: you just don't let people touch.
0: Except Brandon Ford. Brandon Ford, you know, does all the maintenance on it and stuff. But, you know, yeah.
1: Right, but I'm saying, yeah, I mean, he ain't going to pay someone to clean it when he can just clean it himself.
0: Yeah. Well, anyway.
1: Rubbing on that.
3: Cleaning it is therapy for me.
0: Let's give me the information.
2: Yeah, I just told him to re-email me full details again.
0: Yeah, because we'll probably, you know, have her... You know, Gina might have her next Friday here to clean your dually. You want that?
1: Yeah. I mean, if you can, that'd be great.
0: Or Wednesday.
1: That'd be either one.
0: On Wednesday, I can give her the Camry and your car. And if my truck's back by then, I don't. Can she do? Well, 3 times that's 12 hours. I don't think she can work 12 hours.
2: He said 3 cars is at the end of the day.
0: So three cars in a day. She can do 3.
1: But she make a good living.
0: She can do 3.
2: Yeah.
0: Yeah, well, then Wednesday, you know, I know I got my truck, the Camry, and Gene's car on Wednesday. She'll do Gene's first. She needs to probably be right.
1: I mean, your painter dude, he details your truck before it leaves.
0: Oh, he does?
1: Yes, sir.
0: Not like, probably not
1: inside out. He had mine done. I mean, when he did my duty, he did the door.
0: So anyway, Lummy, I just knew that Merch Crick was asking for, hey, do we have a detail gimmick? And I'm like, yeah, I think a guy got a hold of us that his wife or girlfriend or fiance or sister.
2: Yeah, his wife, yes.
0: Does she have help? Does she do it by herself?
2: I think she does it by herself.
0: And she can use that hose right out front there.
2: Oh, yeah, it's convenient. There's enough space for her.
0: Yeah, and she can do it on the rocks. You know what I'm saying? You don't want to do it in the dirt. You don't want to do it in the grass. You want to do it in the rocks.
2: Oh, Shaq, $50.
0: Thank you, Shaq. Who was the guy before that Lasker kind of stepped on you?
2: I think it was Steve Z, $10.
0: Yeah, thank you, Steve Z. Appreciate you. So the NBA, the WNBA made a ruling yesterday. I really think that Caitlin Clark needs to leave the WNBA because these people don't realize that everything that they're getting now, all the more money they're getting, the league minimum used to be like $78,000. Now the league minimum for the WNBA, for the girl, the number 12 girl that sits on the bench, is $300,000, with the highest being $1.7 million. And so I think the highest used to be like $150,000 would be the best you can make. Now it's up to, you know, $1.7 million. And did you know Caitlin Clark's not even in the top 25?
2: So you think she should go to the EuroLeague where they can make up to $4
0: million? Yep. I think she should. I think she should. She is the one that brought all these new eyes on the game. She is the one that, as a rookie, when they would be playing a

0: away games, and the host home team naturally would play like in a 3,000 or 4,000 seat college, small college venue that they were putting them in, like where the NBA guys play at 16,000, 17,000, and 18,000, and she was selling them out. And there is an ongoing Iggy amongst, in my opinion, there's an ongoing Iggy amongst African-American players that says, let's rough up this white bitch. God forbid a white girl comes in and gets any type of accolades, and let's hurt her.
1: We always beat up the leaders, though.
2: On NBA Today.
0: So they made a ruling on the black girl that punched her to the throat. And then there's this other video that got released yesterday, which is a montage of just the hits that she's taken this year.
1: Mm-hmm.
0: And so let me then I got a couple Colin Cowherd and some other sports people talking about it. So I got a whole little WNBA Caitlin Clark segment right here.
3: By the way, it looks like if she went to the European League or even the Spanish League, she could be making $4 million plus per season.
0: I would be so out of there and watch the WNBA crumble.
3: Yeah.
0: I would. I would watch them crumble. You've not taken care of me. You've allowed me to be a special target. People absolutely. And she's not that big. You know, some of these big body girls can really, really put some havoc on here. Here is the girl that did the flagrant foul and choked her out, got one game suspension. Ooh. One game. And here's the worst thing about it. The referees, they missed it. They called a foul, but they didn't even call a flagrant. Now, when you get a one game suspension, that's because you've created
1: a flagrant is a different type of foul.
0: A flagrant foul is more of like you meant to do it. Like just wasn't part of your basketball play where you know, your body kind of got in their way.
1: Or you went down with them.
0: You flagrantly tried to foul them hard.
1: Okay.
0: It just wasn't in the midst of you two playing basketball and your hand hits her hand.
1: They say that in regular basketball too?
0: Yes. Like, it's called flagrant. Yes. There's two different fouls, regular foul or a flagrant. And a flagrant foul means that you tried to flagrantly foul this person.
2: On NBA Today, the WNBA has reviewed this play by Alyssa Thomas last night. It has been upgraded to a flagrant 2. You see the contact with Caitlin Clark, just a fist there to Clark's throat. So no foul was called by officials. Thomas will now subsequently be suspended for her next game on Saturday. Fever head coach Stephanie White called it unacceptable last night.
4: It's absolutely egregious and utterly disrespectful. And then number two, you're coming in here aware of what happened two nights ago? And that still happens?
0: Yeah. By the way, just I think last night she got roughed up last night.
1: Oh, man.
4: Absolutely unacceptable. We have a generational talent and a WNBA superstar who had two cheap shots right there that weren't called. And I just say again, absolutely unacceptable.
2: Now, move on to some news now here.
0: So here is, this is Colin Cowherd.
3: Did you see what the Phoenix Mercy or whatever the heck their name is?
0: It's right here?
3: Their tweet?
0: No.
3: With like,
0: oh man,
3: please. They were making fun of Caitlin Clark and they, I guess.
0: Can you send it to me immediately?
3: Yeah.
0: And I had her name a few minutes ago. The commissioner, her name is Kathy Engelbert. Some absolutely inept
3: New Jersey
0: bitch that is not, does not have a handle on her league, and just is allowing this to happen. And I'm telling you, Caitlin Clark ought to go.
3: So they released that picture of pretty much saying, like, you want a piece of this? Like, kind of mocking Caitlin Clark.
5: To the ground, and, ooh, that's a hand to the neck, and then...
0: So the...
1: Kick her right in the face.
0: The girl that did this plays for the Phoenix Mercury, and the Phoenix Mercury tweeted out something like, being a smart ass, do you want a piece of this, aimed at Caitlin Clark? The WNBA is facing mass calls to sanction a fine and sanction and fine the Phoenix Mercury after a team made a post mocking what viewers are calling a racially motivated attack against Caitlin Clark last night at the hands of one of their black players. And that is, I'm telling you right now, this stupid ass commissioner, Kathy Engelbert, if you're going to allow this, I can't even wrap my mind around it. And the only thing I can equate it to is when Larry Bird came into the league absolutely masterfully, you know, navigated with him and Magic, and they used Larry for the influx of attention that the NBA was getting, and all players, from James Worthy to Michael to Magic Johnson to Danny Ainge to Dr. J, every player, white or black, benefited from Larry Bird and Magic Johnson taking their rivalry from Michigan State and Indiana State in the collegiate arena to the NBA, and they absolutely brilliantly navigated on how to market that to the fullest, and they didn't protect each player, meaning like you couldn't foul the guy, but they wouldn't be allowing this sort of stuff to happen. If a white guy was doing this to Magic or a black guy was doing this to Bird, they would step in and stop it. Here, I think this might have been last night. Yeah, this was last night. This was last night. Like the coach for the Indiana Fever said, so two nights ago we got this Phoenix Mercury deal, and now last night we have this. Mark. And you can tell on the other angle she says bitch before she hits Caitlin.
6: I mean, that's clear, which was called. What? The question is, will they call?
0: Did you see it?
3: Yeah.
0: Bitch. Watch.
1: He's coming after.
0: Watch. Right here. Watch.
6: Which was called. The question is, will they call it?
0: Bitch. And now watch.
6: Unnecessary. Kennedy Carter.
4: Indiana Fever in the Chicago Sky here from Wintrust Arena. The Fever have really stretched out this one.
1: Oh, man. I have to bust her in the face.
7: I mean, is that displacement? I think it is.
8: Oh, and Marina Mabry's going to get ejected. If the official...
0: Now watch this. This is the slow-mo of what happened two nights ago.
5: Ground and
0: you're as much of a sports guy. You're more so, and you know, no. What is your opinion of this? Like, this is directly on the league. They've allowed these black players to kind of have an ongoing Iggy amongst each other. Let's take out the white bitch.
3: Yeah, I mean, my opinion is the WNBA has struggled for so long, and it's been mainly African American players and a 6 foot wherever she's from, Iowa, white chick came in and started dominating, and jealousy and hate took over.
0: Meanwhile,
3: and they don't want her there.
0: Meanwhile, because of what Caitlin Clark brought to the league in her first year, this is what they now have. Now, the new collective bargaining agreement does not say white or black. It's just players. White or black, Hispanic, Latin, Asian, it doesn't matter. And you know what? They used to make 97,000 dollars. The average NBA salary is now $600,000. The highest WNBA salary is $1.6 million. The minimum you can make, you can be a chick that's 12th man, 12th girl, and you're gonna make $300,000.
3: And actually, remember, thank Alex Stein, because now they get to fly private.
0: Yeah. And then now they go through and list the highest player, the highest 25 paid players, and guess who's not on here? Maybe part of this collective bargaining agreement is that you got to put 3 years in as a rookie. You have to blow through your rookie deal before you can get this big deal. But here, the woman that paved the way for women, you know, for 25 women to make over $1 million. is nowhere is still probably making, you know, $150,000.
3: Caitlin Clark's, because she was before the collective bargaining, her first deal was 4 years, $338,000.
0: So that's what?
1: That's less than $100,000.
3: So, well, her rookie year, she got $76,000. Last year, she got $78,000. And then with the new collective bargaining agreement where they raised rookie salaries.
0: She's starting year three, yeah. So now she's at 300.
3: No, they bumped. So they bumped it because they raised rookie salaries up. So that was her first salary. Now that she's making $528,000.
0: Right. But still, I mean, she should be right here. She should be right.
1: Or above her.
0: Or thank you. She should be in this category. One of her teammates are Aaliyah Boston. She's a $1.5 million. You know, there. So,
3: for a league that has lost money every single year, has it been in existence?
0: Here's the flagrant foul, and it's even
1: look at the muscles in that black girl's arm pushing.
0: You know what? Great point. And the fact that like this girl just this isn't just like
1: you don't get that muscle on your elbow.
0: Those are called striations.
1: Okay, well, the stries.
0: Look at the stries.
1: They don't work unless you got
0: her forearm's pressure. Popping.
1: Yeah,
0: you don't pop. Your forearm doesn't pop like that unless without you're pressure. Putting. And look at the balled up fist.
1: Yeah. Oh, it's balled up.
0: And then look
1: tight.
0: And then look at this girl. The girl that made the initial contact. She's trying to kind of pull her off.
9: You're like, what are you doing? What are
3: actually,
9: you doing?
3: Yeah, look at her. Yeah. Well, wow. Actually, this is AI'd.
0: Oh, it's AI'd?
3: Yeah. Because she didn't sit there and stare at her.
0: So, calling.
1: But they got it in a slow motion. If you just watch it regular, she probably
0: here
1: did.
0: You go. This guy is, I like this guy. I like this guy with regards to how he reports sports. Colin Cowherd. I like the guy. He's widely distributed. He's heard on like 400 or 500 stations. Oh, yeah. He's very talented. I like the guy. And he breaks this down. He absolutely breaks it down the way it needs to be broke down.
10: The WNBA, they just keep driving into a wall at full speed with Caitlin Clark. They now have a commemorative poster.
0: Now, this is where you now know that they do not care. For Caitlin Clark, there is a bad guy in the woodpile. So they have 30 players because the WNBA now is supposedly 30 years old. They've never made money in a year ever.
3: No.
0: And they're now just starting to get where they could potentially make money, and it's because Caitlin Clark. But they put 30 players up. Guess who's not on there?
3: Caitlin Clark?
0: Now.
3: Oh, Angel Reese is on there.
1: Oh, yeah, my girl. Yeah,
0: two girls. That came into the league the same time she did, or later, are on there.
10: 30 years of the WNBA. Caitlin Clark's not on it. And it's not just like an ode to the veterans that started the league. Paige Beckers and Angel Reese are on it. And Caitlin Clark's not. When she broke into the league, you moved her road games to bigger arenas to accommodate the fans.
0: Listen to this.
10: And she's not on the 30-year poster. I mean, recently there were TV games. Hers got double the rating of Asia Wilson, the best player in the league, the 3-time champ and the 4-time MVP. Double the rating. This is a paranoid, weird, insular league. The WNBA, they just keep driving into a wall.
0: I'm gonna
10: at
0: see
10: full
0: here.
10: Speed with Caitlin Clark.
0: I want to
10: they now
0: here.
10: Have a commemorative poster of 30.
0: All right, hold on. 1, 2, 3, 4, 5, 6, 7, 8, 9, 10, 11, 12, 13. Oh, I don't think there's 30 people on here. I don't think there's 30 people on here, is there? 1, 2, 3, 4, 5, 6, 7, 8, 9, 10, 11, 12, 13, 14, 15, 16, 17, 18, 19. So there's 20. There's 20 people on here. Yeah. Okay. Let's see what the African American to white count is.
1: 14 blacks.
0: 14 black. 14 black.
1: But that's just because there's more of them because they're better players
0: they are.
1: Than white people.
0: They are.
1: It is what it is.
0: They are. There's the
1: skill set.
0: So you're
1: going to have a lot more of them.
0: But if you look at all the white girls on there, have any of them done more for the... Well, let me just say, has anybody in this entire page done more for the sport?
1: Just Caitlin's friend there.
0: Is Sophia Cunningham on here? I don't think she is. I don't think Sophie.
3: I don't see her.
0: Yeah. Is the Boston girl on here? I don't think anybody from the Indiana Fever's on here. I don't think there's a Fever girl on here.
3: What's that red one? Is that red one?
0: Right here?
3: No. All the way by Angel Reese.
0: Right here?
3: Yeah.
0: Yeah, that's Indy. Yeah, that's Indy. I don't know who that. You know what? That's Sophie Cunningham.
1: Yeah, that's Sophie Cunningham.
3: Is that?
0: Yeah.
3: Ugh. She didn't look good there.
0: Anyway, man,
1: she's bad.
0: I hope Caitlin Clark has somebody that handles her and said, hey, man, sign a 2-year deal in Europe. Just a 2-year deal. That's it. It's only going to take 2 years.
1: Yeah.
0: It's only going to take 2 years. But sign a 2-year deal. Like, sign a 2-year, $8 million deal. Go get your money. And then see if the WNBA wants to treat you a little bit different.
1: Ah, you think?
0: 2 years.
1: I bet you they buy her for like $20 million.
0: I'd love to see them crumble. I'd love to see their ratings. You know, I let lose their TV deal, go back to selling 4,500 seat arenas.
1: Now, I don't even watch football. I don't watch sports hardly at all. If one of those I fall into it and there was a good shot being made at the time that I got to it, and then I stay on it. That's it. I find myself looking for her games.
0: So I found this.
3: Oh, yeah.
0: I think Lovey sent it to me.
3: Yeah.
0: And listen, in the tattoo world, there's so much competition. There's so many good tattoo parlors. And specifically, there's, you know, people like the guy that did a couple of my tattoos, Skip. He works in a shop. He might own the shop down in Ybor, but there's just like, and once you get a good tattoo guy, you know, if you're into tattoos, you know, you go to that guy. It's like, you know, for years, you know, Gene, you bought all of your trucks from Brandon Ford. You become brand loyal. Well, you become tattoo loyal too, because
1: sure you do.
0: The artist is good. He does a good job. You like him.
1: Yep.
0: You refer your friends to him. And here's the thing. Law enforcement used to be back in the day where you couldn't have any visible tattoos. They've now abolished that rule where, you know, cops can have tattoos, visible, chicks and what have you. And so it used to be that law enforcement and military, they never could even, their SOP, standard operation procedures and protocol, their rules stated that, you know, military and police officers couldn't have visible tattoos. That's now been abolished, and now everybody can have a tattoo pretty much wherever you want it, just because the law enforcement world can't really find good people that want to be cops, because being a cop isn't as cool as it used to be. Mm. Used to be you didn't have to worry about dealing with the absolute scumbags of society, and that people had a better mindset towards police officers. But now people think that they're playing Grand Theft Auto all day and they can just shoot cops. So if you're a cop, used to be like you had a 99.999% chance of coming home that night because you're working for a little sleepy town like Pinellas Park or Largo or something like that. You know, there was never anything wrong. Now, man, no matter where you work, you're dealing with the new generation of young people have no respect for the most part for law enforcement. And there's not a 99.99% chance that you may be coming home tonight. There's probably a 90% chance now.
1: Uh-oh.
0: Because people have no problem with shooting cops. They don't listen. They try to fight you. And it's a whole different world of being a cop than it used to be. It's not nearly as prestigious because society is full of a bunch of assholes that haven't been parented correctly. So this guy right here. Now, I'm not asking for anybody to do anything retaliatory. I'm not asking for anybody to go into this shop and start any problems. But I don't understand how you can be a tattoo parlor and you make this type of statement and how you don't think that this is going to potentially have an effect on your business.
3: And your shop is 3 buildings away from the police department.
0: And you know what? The police department's not going to mess with them. Just because he's kind of put them on notice, and if they would start messing with him, then he would say, well, you did it because of my tweet or because of my Instagram posting or because of what I my feelings towards military and law enforcement. But let me tell you something.
1: You don't like either one?
0: Have you heard the expression, there's more than one way to skin a cat? I don't know necessarily what that means, who's skinning a cat and who would, but what it means is there's usually more than one way to get to the goal or whatever you're trying to accomplish. There's usually more than one clear-cut way. So the cops aren't going to lean on you. The cops aren't going to come and raid your shop. But the cops just know that you're a dick. And they just know. So one day when you've been, you know, you pull out of your shop a little too aggressively, make that illegal left turn, you might get pulled over. And you know what? Wow, they may find a pound of cocaine in your trunk.
1: It still happens.
0: Well, I'm just saying, Gene, you don't know what's going to happen.
1: No, you don't.
0: When you make this type of statement, when, okay, I'm going to read it to you. Revival Tattoo Collective. It's located at 519 Highland Avenue, Suite A in Largo, Florida. And he makes this proclamation. He's a tattoo artist. People, all in their, okay, it's really little font. People all in their feelings because I express my opinion of the military and law enforcement. My opinion is that the military is a bunch of war criminals and law enforcement kills babies and unarmed citizens in the street. If you don't like my opinion, cool, but you're not going to change it. Call me short. Post records from 20 years ago, threaten the health department, use homophobic slurs. This only proves my point and shows the true character of our military. Thanks for showing your true colors. Once again, for the slow ones, a big middle finger to the military. Pretty simple. If you're ex-military or currently serving, just don't come to our shop. You will be turned away. Now, you can feel that way and not have to make it a public spectacle.
3: Mm-hmm.
0: You can say, like, if a cop comes in or a military guy comes in, hey, bud, you know, I'm booked today. I don't have any room. Yeah, but your shop's empty. I know, but I got a guy that's running 5 minutes late that I got a 3-hour back tattoo to do. So, if you know, come in at a different time. But sorry. I'm sorry. And you've not just shown the entire world how much of an absolute piece of shiz you are. Because when some bad guy comes and robs your place, guess who you're
1: going to help you.
0: Guess who you're going to call? The Largo Police Department. And you know what? To their credit, the Largo Police Department will come down there and try to help you because they're not a bunch of racist, bigoted pieces of shiz like you are. I almost feel like going down there, Lummy, and just trying to see what this guy looks like.
3: Yeah.
0: Going down there, you know, and say, why in the hell would you ever say that? So you've had a couple bad experiences maybe with cops, and maybe you've had a couple bad experiences with military people. Does that make the other, I don't know, 10, 15, 20 million people that work in those capacities bad? No. But what you've done, and if I'm a guy, if I'm just a regular dude, I'm not a cop and I'm not military or ex-military, I'm not going to this place. I think the guy has no respect. I think the guy's a dick. How many other people that aren't cops and that aren't military will go to another tattoo shop? And listen, let me tell you something. The tattoo shops, they're plentiful. There's a lot of them. You know, it's not like there's only four of them in the entire. There's 100 of them. You can find good ones. Don't go to this one. This guy's an asshole. Good luck to you, buddy. You just opened up a can of worms. You don't even know the people like just me and Gene Lasker. It's now going to hate you. We hate you. We hate you. and people that get tattoos hate you. And I hope you own that building so you can at least sell it for, you know, for a vape shop or something. Or maybe you need to change your name and change your not do tattoos and maybe
1: go to hookah.
0: Yeah, you turn into a hookah bar, buddy. Anyway, back when the man was supposedly, this guy's got a micro penis. And he's trying to start a GoFundMe account. Listen, buddy.
1: Is he
0: going to
1: build a brand new one on?
0: Just, I guess. Yeah, he wants to build
1: Send him $10.
0: No.
1: No?
3: You want to send him $10, Gene?
0: You want to send him $10?
1: I feel bad for him, man. He can't get laid.
3: How do you know that he's telling the truth?
0: Yeah, how do you know that he's telling the truth?
1: He's got to throw it out and show us.
0: Think about having a micro penis. We're like, I don't even think.
1: Bro, I'd rather be anything but that.
0: I don't think you could. I don't think you can get in. I mean, you know, you got to have at least 3 or 4 inches to be able to get through the woods and into the, you call it the woods. You got to get through the woods and into the cave. I mean, there's a couple of big sequoias.
1: Wow, what are you
0: there's
1: been
0: a couple
1: doing?
0: Big oak trees that are in your way, and you're trying to get into that little cave.
1: Some brush, huh?
0: You got to have something. We'll do that next.
9: Automatic microphone shut off. Engage.
11: Why? What'd they do now?
9: Love of the Love Sponge Show returns after these words.
11: I thought the fat one didn't really talk that much.
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5: So I saw this story a couple days ago. And of course, we support 4th Gen Roofing. 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And Tony Gaudiosi and Bingo and my guys. And they used to work at another roofing company that everybody, if you know anything about the show, you would know the roofing company that for years and years and years I supported. They did all my roofing on my new house and my sister. Like they were a household name in the area. Richard sold and he's out of the roofing business. And his son was like, I'm not going to work for somebody. You know, my dad has owned this roofing. Well, my great grandfather, my grandfather, my father, and that's where they get 4th Gen. It's been, you know, the roofing business has been passed down to, you know, now Richard. At that point, he sold. Somebody came in, a big, like a hedge fund company or something. A lot of these hedge fund companies, they come in and buy trades. You know, they come in and buy like an air conditioning company. They buy like a plumbing company. They buy like a couple air conditioning, a couple roofing companies. And they put that as part of their portfolio because, you know, there's a ton of money to make in that business. And especially if you're a huge hedge fund and you can use some of your buying power and stuff like that to get cheaper material costs because you can buy in bulk and what have you. So Richard, like for like the last 2 or 3 years, he's been out of the roofing business, has nothing to do with it. Nothing.
6: What's he do now?
5: He's retired.
6: What about his big harbor? His big
5: still stock? Got it.
6: He still got that.
5: It. I mean, I will text you what he sold.
6: I can imagine because they made their own tiles.
5: Yes. Richard's dad.
6: Yeah.
5: Yeah. So I'm gonna write down. I'm sending you.
6: I can imagine.
5: And so one of the things that, and I'll just say it was handyman roofing.
6: Yeah.
5: It was handyman roofing. Now, I don't recommend you going there now. I recommend you going to 4th Gen Roofing because, so I'm here. You ready? I'm sending it to you.
6: Okay.
5: They rolled up in here and wrote him a check for that. And he's like, I am out of here. Did you see it?
6: No, not yet.
5: It's on your phone right now.
6: I'm going to it. I got it.
5: And so they scratched him a big check. They wanted him to stay on for a year as a consultant. He did. He didn't really like the new management or the new ownership or the new direction. His son worked there under the new regime. And Richard finally, you know, wasn't obligated to be there anymore. And he's retired. He has a home in Rochester, New York, a big 7,000 square foot home that he spends his summers in. And then he spends his winters in, you know, down here, the standard rich New York snowbird. He's got a $4 million house up here and he's got a $4 million house up there. And he doesn't have to ever work again, ever again.
7: Dinner favor, $20.
5: But his son, Michael, he's like, well, Dad, you know. So Richard said, you need to figure it out. So Michael's like, listen, I've been with my dad for however many years, 10 years. I'm the leading salesman here.
6: I pretty much know it all.
5: I know it all.
6: Yeah.
5: My sister, Raquel, she knows the office part of it. Because she'd been
6: so running. Drug your sister in with
5: so,
6: him?
5: Yeah, and then.
6: What a good brother.
5: And then Tony Gaudiosi, who is, you know, a lifelong friend of Richard. And so, you know, they gathered up the best of the best, started 4th Gen Roofing, and they've been killing it.
6: Plenty of roofs out there.
5: Killing it. And they have a huge Facebook presence, and I sometimes will, you know, repost their Facebook messages and stuff like that. And I've been promoting them, and I think you get if you have a roofing situation, and you get a you get $500 off the top if you mention Bubba Army.
6: They even do little jobs, like if you have a leak or something.
5: From the smallest leak to a full blown roof, roof tear off.
6: Right.
5: And what they pride themselves is not only is the craftsmanship going to be unbelievable, because it is. It's the fourth generation.
6: That family's got pride.
5: But when they leave your job site,
7: Iggy McGillicuddy, $20.
5: Thank you, Iggy McGillicuddy. They actually hire like a cleanup crew to come in, and I mean,
6: well, that don't happen often.
5: There's not one speck of anything, not a roofing nail, not a little piece of flashing, nothing. And I mean, they leave it impeccable. Then they take a big drone picture of your whole roof and everything, and they send it to you. I don't know what they have, unbelievable warranties, but the roofing business is full of a bunch of very shady people.
6: Yeah.
5: It's a very, very shady, because most people don't really know you're like, most men can maybe, like, if you got a little bit of a plumbing leak, or you got a little bit of a grout job, or you got maybe your fence is falling. Most weekend warriors can kind of, or they have a guy like New York Greg, or they got a guy like Iggy, or they got a guy like Creatine Travis, or Big Red, or Bob Cook that can come, or Robert, Lumpy. Like, we can find people to help us.
7: Yeah.
5: But roofing is such a little niche that most people don't know where to even begin, other than call what you think might be a reputable.
6: Yeah, but it's off the ground, man. It's high in the sky.
5: Right. So most people don't like to deal with it.
6: Nobody wants to.
5: And so you got to call a roofer. That's where you need to be calling Fourth Gen Roofing. But this was on Channel 8, I think, a couple nights ago. A guy, there's so many scammers involved in roofing. There's so many scammers. And so I saw this as a guy that's scamming, and I thought this would be a good time to kind of talk about. I've never really given everybody the history of how Fabrizi tapped out. He sold to a huge hedge fund, how his son then quit Handyman and started his own. And you wouldn't believe, Gene, I think they started out with three crews, and they're up to 10 now.
6: Nice.
5: I mean, and the rain that we've gotten helps roofers, but Fourth Gen Roofing is killing it. And so I saw this story, and this is what you got to be careful of. That's why you got to call a place like Fourth Gen Roofing that has done this for four generations, has unbelievable reputable service, because the industry is full of scumbags like this.
4: Welcome back. The vice president of operations for a roofing company has stepped forward to respond to fraud allegations. Now, the county recently fined the head of Florida Roof Boss for unlicensed advertising and license fraud. 8 on Your Side consumer investigator Shannon Bankin has the update.
8: County officials tell me this fine is in the name of only Kristen Windsor, because it's only her name listed in official state paperwork. Following our report, Ms. Windsor reached out to give her explanation.
9: This Instagram post provided in...
5: And look at the slick advertising. They got the guy with his wife and the dog.
6: And the baby puppy.
5: And they got the little puppy. And they got... That's probably not even their house that they took a picture of. And they got the truck. And, and I guess the company's called Florida Roof Boss. And they got some muscular man who looks like Macho Man for their logo. And they're scam artists.
6: Yeah,
5: in my opinion.
6: Look at the guy and see
5: this. In my opinion. This is my opinion. This is why you call Fourth Gen Roofing.
9: Public records supplied by the Pinellas County Licensing Board shows Nick Jackson and Kristen Windsor as the owners of a new company, Florida Roof Boss. He is listed as the president, and Windsor is listed as the vice president of operations. At the bottom is a contractor's license number. Here's why that's problematic. The licensing board found neither Jackson nor Windsor are licensed contractors. And investigators tell me they found that
5: Man, I'm telling you, this sort of thing is all
6: happens
5: over,
6: all day long.
5: Especially in the roofing industry. Just because it's nobody wants to deal with it. So you think that, fancy logo, good luck.
9: Business was pulling license numbers from legitimate contractors and pasting them onto its own website and social media pages without permission. Because public records for the company list only Windsor, the county this month fined only Windsor. After my report last week, Windsor called to explain and issued a statement that says in part, "My involvement with Florida Roof Boss was based on my understanding that I was participating in lead generation, marketing, customer relations, and sales-related activities, while work would be performed by licensed contractors.
5: So they were this was kind of like the spokesperson.
6: Yeah, he was a subbing.
5: Yeah, he was just up there looking good, but marketing and what have you.
6: And then he'll
5: but
6: find somebody to do your
5: listen,
6: work for you.
5: Michael Fabrizi or Tony Gaudiosi or Bingo, every one of those dudes, when they sell a roof, they're on it. They're there every day or so, keeping up with the people that are doing it. You know, the guy that sold it to you is the guy that's going to be the last one to tell you, you know, to make that last payment.
9: All times, I believed licensed professionals were involved in the projects and that the business was operating within the framework that had been explained to me. The man listed in advertising as the president of Florida Roof Boss is Nick Jackson. In July 2025, amid two law enforcement investigations, Jackson paid back two customers highlighted in a Better Call Bankin investigation for paying a combined $18,000 toward new roofs.
5: Now that's under Platinum Roofing.
6: He's subbing his ass out.
5: He's just subbing him as a marketing spokesperson, right?
6: Yeah.
9: That is something.
5: What a fraud.
7: It looks like there's some. He has five different alternatives.
6: It's fraud, but it's kind of not a little bit. I mean, unless you lie and say you are the roofing company.
5: Or listen, in these instances, he sold the roof and no roof got put on.
6: Oh, well, that's pretty bad.
5: Yeah.
9: She wants to clarify.
5: In these two incidences, that you know he had to give them their money back because they put the money down and nobody showed
9: up. Public records list her as a manager of Platinum Roofing starting in late 2025. As the company changed names.
5: And this is all just about slick marketing.
9: But she says she did not know Jackson during the time Platinum Roofing was under investigation. Quote, I felt it was important to clarify that I was not associated with Platinum Roofing and had no involvement in the events that led to the previous investigation of that company.
5: Blah, blah, blah.
7: She's a realtor, but she's also
5: a roofing salesman.
7: She's on the Sunbiz.
6: There's a lot of people doing that now, though. They're not even in the business, but they say they are subbing a lot of scamming
5: people.
6: It's easy to do. AI.
8: I have been unable to reach Nick Jackson for comment. Meanwhile, the Pinellas County investigation continues, and Windsor has not yet paid the fine. I'm Shannon Bain.
5: Yeah. So this Windsor guy used this hot chick.
7: No, the Windsor is the chick.
5: Oh, the Windsor is the chick.
7: Yeah, the Windsor is the realtor.
5: This is who you need to go with. Just watch the difference in advertising.
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5: That's Michael.
6: Well, he's better looking than his dad.
5: He grew up to be a nice looking man.
6: Yeah.
5: He's like 32 years old. Him and Tony and Raquel and Bingo, they're just killing it. They're just killing it because they always are coming up with, they have great advertising like that. And then they have an unbelievable Instagram page. And after every job, Gene, they do a drone shot of the brand new roof.
6: Damn, all of our kids, like Morgan's kid, what's his name? Opie. Opie's better looking than Morgan. And my kid's better looking than me. And your kid's definitely better looking than you.
5: Look at that roof they just put on. So this is like all their roofing jobs. Like this is, you know, they really, really, really, 4th Gen Roofing will take a drone shot, make a little video of your roof.
6: That's nice, huh?
5: This is all just in the last 2 weeks.
6: Well, that's a rich roof in a cheap neighborhood.
5: And so, look, Gene, they went out and got like six or seven wrapped, and they got, it's just, they really, I'm really proud.
6: But the name speaks for itself.
5: Yeah. I'm really proud of them.
7: Hey,
5: yeah.
7: Bubba, on the last story, didn't you have a problem with a Century 21 like a year ago? Was it selling Merch Crick's house or anything?
5: Yeah. Yes, I did.
7: Do you remember the name of that company?
5: No, but she could.
7: Was it Beggins?
5: I don't know.
7: I thought it was.
5: It might have been. I could ask the Merch Crick.
7: Okay. Well, that's who that Kristen Windsor works for.
6: Ah, there you
7: and
6: go.
7: I thought
6: right
7: that,
6: downtown.
7: I, that name sounds familiar, and I thought it was the one that you had problems with.
5: Yeah, we had problems with this realtor, and I had to kind of flex my Bubba muscle a little bit. here's a guy with the world's smallest penis. It's not a hand out.
6: Who measures?
5: Yeah, the man who claims to have the smallest penis in the world is looking to extend his 15 minutes. Whatever. Like, I mean, the little smart
6: man,
5: ass.
6: Give the guy a little bit of.
5: His penis is smaller than his pinky.
6: And I pee more than that.
5: And he's asking for a surgery is going to cost him $6,000.
6: Oh, man.
5: And
6: he's got $6,000.
5: And
6: he's
5: got a GoFundMe page. He's raised I guess he put that his goal was $22,000.
6: Oh, you got to pay himself and stay home and while he gets better.
5: And he's got $9,100.
6: Good man.
5: My name is Michael Feltz. I'm reaching out for help with a deeply personal medical challenge. I have a condition called a micropenis, which causes me to only be 0.38 inches, which has made everyday tasks like using the restroom without making a mess extremely difficult. Because of this, my doctors have advised me I must use pull-ups like diapers unless I can pursue.
6: Why? Because you can't shake it?
5: Yeah, I don't think there's anything to really hold on to. I just think it's all engulfed with, you know, like it's just, it kind of goes into like your little hidey hole.
6: Because of this,
5: my doctors advised me that I must use pull-ups unless I can pursue a medical procedure to help me increase the size and improve my ability to urinate. This has been a source of daily frustration and embarrassment, especially when traveling like I do.
6: He ain't even crying about sex.
5: And it has affected my confidence and my independence.
7: It says his penis is 0.38 inches.
5: That's what I said.
7: I know. So how? I don't even understand how small. Like how?
6: As big as your fingernail.
7: Really?
6: Yeah.
5: Well, a little bit big. Like up maybe to the first knuckle. You know how you have your middle knuckle, and then you know that second knuckle towards the tip of your pinky.
6: Dude, you know what a size of a 3/8 wrench is? That's 3/8.
5: Yeah.
6: Opening.
7: Wow.
5: So anyway,
6: that's a little one.
5: He's raised $9,100.
6: Oh, good for him.
5: In his micro penis struggles. So good luck to you, my friend.
7: Is that something that you would want to like just look see?
5: Like, here's the deal. I mean, if you couldn't afford it,
6: if it was a lie,
5: and then you might as well lean into it, because I think he said he needed $6,000. He's at $9,000. He put his goal at $22,000. It hasn't been out that long. It looks like he's gonna get it. And you know, there are people that feel sorry for him having a small penis. So you know, obviously it's working. So you know, you got this condition, and potentially you could, you know, maybe like, how much bigger can they make it? And if it only costs $6,000 to maybe get a couple extra inches, maybe I'd like to start saving up a little bit. My little 5 would be a 7. My little missile could go from a 5 to a river.
6: You have not been neglected in your life, Bubba the Love Sponge, because of your penis. Okay, so
7: I think Dr. Dan has
6: you need
7: said
6: nothing.
7: They can shoot like stuff into it now to make it.
5: Yeah,
7: like,
5: I don't know that they
6: you've
5: actually
6: had the best girl than the worst.
5: I don't think that they can actually add meat to it. I think it would probably be like maybe a filler or a stretching deal. I don't know. I don't really know how that works. So the problems that we have in today's society, a lot of them. I don't. I'm not going to say half or one third. But we have a problem with the younger generation and how they're being raised. We got a problem with these liberal cities and the fact that they're sanctuary cities and they do not work with the federal government in getting bad people, specifically illegal aliens that have committed crimes, out of their city and into ICE custody. And then the other problem we have are the liberal judges that are sprinkled all throughout our country, from Portland, Oregon, and down to Atlanta, Miami, Philadelphia, Detroit, Chicago, New York. Any metro area that's highly blue has a influx of liberal judges that don't seem to hold people accountable for very, very bad things. They love to let bad people, they're woke judges that feel sorry for bad guys. And bad guys and bad people do bad things, and they need to pay a punishment for that. And when you lay it, I think in this one article, this guy here, 31-year-old black man in Charlotte has been arrested 35 times and has 100.
6: Now how can that be?
5: And has 100 prior charges. Guess what he did? He stabbed a pregnant woman. This guy right here, he beats up an 84-year-old grandpa, kills an 84-year-old grandpa. This guy right here, been arrested 42 previous times with 150 charges.
7: In Charlotte, too.
5: Charlotte. Yeah. He was out and he stabbed somebody. This person right here, sentenced a California dad to just 1 year in prison after he committed incest with his daughter and then she killed herself. So this is the judge. This bad guy had incest with his daughter, this very cute little girl, and she killed herself over the deal. Judge gives her 1 year. This particular deal, this woman was in, I think this is in Florida, and Ron DeSantis actually stepped in yesterday and is trying to remove this judge. But this woman, I think in the Miami area, which I'm going to play next when I come back, all of these cases, she murdered this woman right here. She murdered her 15-month-old baby. Murdered. Her lawyers argued it was because of COVID psychosis. You know, where you're
6: I believe it.
5: And she murdered her 15-month baby, and the judge found her not guilty by reason of insanity. And she's walking the streets today after she killed her 15-month-old baby.
6: Well, that shouldn't be.
5: That's are these woke-ass liberal judges that are destroying our country and killing good Americans. Do that next.
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4: Lummi and I out of here relatively thereafter the show. Headed to Fort Walton Beach. We'll be at the Emerald Coast Harley VIP party that I think starts, what, at 6 or 5:30? What's the time? Do you know what time?
5: 6 to 8.
4: 6 to 8.
5: Sitting out on the beach.
4: Griffo did get us beachfront hotel.
6: Yes, he did. Thank you.
4: Lummi got me the address last night. I put it in my Waze gimmick. It says in some like 5 hours, and like I don't think it's quite 6, is it?
5: No. It's 5:20.
4: Lummi?
6: It's 6 hours and 5 minutes, depending on traffic.
4: Oh.
6: So that all depends on traffic.
5: So they put traffic in on the time element?
4: Oh, yeah.
6: Yeah, they do.
4: Oh, yeah. Wow. Yeah, like right now it wouldn't be nearly as much as it's going to be when we leave at 10:15.
5: Right.
4: Because they're going to be running through Ocala about 11:30, 11:45.
6: Yep.
4: And that's where you start getting...
5: Well, at least, you know, the 386 ain't blocked up because the race is going on.
4: No. Next race we have at Bubba Raceway Park / Ocala Speedway is the last Saturday of July, the David Mills.
5: You realize when you race around 4:35, you're messing up traffic.
4: No, let me tell you something. It doesn't matter if I race or not. That exit is got one lane for 3 truck stops.
6: Just wait till they get that Buc-ee's.
4: 4 truck stops.
5: Buc-ee's is coming.
4: Buc-ee's is coming, but supposedly they're completely redoing the exit, the whole 9 yards.
5: They have to.
4: And
6: it's going to have its own exit.
4: Well, here's the deal. It's going to be the largest Buc-ee's at the time of the build. It's going to be the largest Buc-ee's in the world.
5: So it's going to have its own exit.
4: They're going to reconfigure the exit so that it
5: got one lane regular, one lane to Buc-ee's.
4: No, they probably like 3 lanes going into Buc-ee's, and then you keep going, and it goes 2 more lanes. It actually gets to 326.
5: And pour one lane to the racetrack.
4: So Lummi, what did you say about?
6: So the last Buc-ee's they just built up in Georgia, they had to make its own exit.
5: Yeah, that's where I went to.
6: The full Warner Robins?
5: Yeah.
6: They had to make their own exit.
5: That's a ridiculous place, man. I mean, that's just like...
4: So listen, I never been to a Buc-ee's, but Tom Bean and I, about a year ago, went up to his LJ cabin that was under construction at the time. It's now since been done. And it's like 7 hours up to his place. So on the way home, we left like Sunday morning early. And we happened to... He's like, hey, you want to stop by a Buc-ee's? I forget where it was in Georgia. I'm like, yeah, I've never really been. He's like, you've never been to a Buc-ee's? I'm like, uh-uh. He's like, man, I can't even explain to you how massive it is and how, like, they got anything that you want. Like, you want barbecue? They got it. You want pizza? They got it. You want sub sandwiches? They got it. You want fried French fries and chicken? They got it. You want, like, they got it all. You know, you want hot dogs and roll? They got it. You want, you know.
5: It's a Publix, Winn-Dixie, Walmart, and Target all in one.
4: So, with gas. And so they
5: 80
4: had,
5: pumps.
4: I think, no, 100.
5: Yeah. 100.
4: There was 100 and I think 40 pumps.
5: Woo.
4: And, like, it's just, so I'm like, okay. I walked in there. I walked in there skeptical, thinking, you know what? This is just a truck stop. Like, what?
5: It's nicer than
4: that.
5: And
4: it's like a whole ecosystem in itself. Everything's organized. Everything's
5: clean.
4: They got the Buc-ee guy, the Buc-ee Beaver mascot.
5: Getting you some free pictures.
4: Taking pictures with the kids. They got a whole
5: Took a picture with them.
4: They got a whole Buc-ee's merchandising system.
5: Like I was at Barb.
4: They got like a whole automotive, you know, section. They got like a food court that has, you know, probably 8-9 different concepts. They got impeccable clean bathrooms. It's unlike anything. And I don't know that, I don't think Buc-ee's, I think it's very regional. I think it started in Texas.
6: Yes, it did.
4: And then it's kind of gone through the South. But I don't think Buc-ee's are like in Indiana or Michigan or Minnesota or Ohio or Iowa. I think it's more of a Southern thing. Lummi, you might be able to look for the Buc-ee's location. But if you've never been to a Buc-ee's and you have the opportunity to go.
6: Yeah, they got one in Ohio.
5: Oh, wow.
4: One.
6: Virginia, yeah, most of Texas, Florida.
5: So they've got a lot of employees, too.
4: How many in Florida? Yeah, when you go to check out, Gene, there's like 10 cashiers.
5: Yeah.
4: Right, like, so, you
5: and
4: know,
5: one
4: you,
5: in every one.
4: Yeah, and like you don't have...
5: There's no waiting.
4: You know, like when you go to Walmart or something like that, they'll have like 23 lines, but like six of them are on.
6: Not there. Two in Florida, but they got another two being built.
4: So the two being built is what, Ocala?
6: Ocala, and it looks like the down by the Miami area.
4: There you go. So, yeah, Buc-ee's. It's going to be on my exit, the same exit that the tracks on.
5: That's good.
4: And it can't hurt it.

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1: Yeah. So when you go to Buc-ee's, within their whole ecosystem, they have kind of, wherever you're at geographically, the attractions that might be near where you're at. And we are within their little radius. And we've talked to them and said, it's too early now, but when we start construction and we kind of get the foundation up and the roof on, then we start talking to local vendors and local attractions about having a display. So we're going to have an Ocala Speedway display and little brochures and our schedule when we race. So in case, you know, there's some people that, you know, might be getting gas and be like, hey, we're going to spend the night in Ocala. What is there to do? Happens to be it's a Saturday that we're racing and they might come to the track.
2: Yep.
1: And we have, you know, we have plenty of room for semi parking. We'll make sure we tell that. And it certainly won't listen.
3: You got to sleep because they can't sleep over at Buc-ee's. You can sleep over at Ocala.
4: Well, I think Buc-ee's is the one was one of the ones that doesn't carry diesel.
1: Yeah, they don't. They do not carry.
4: They don't have to deal with
1: No, they don't carry diesel for.
3: For
1: big
3: trucks,
1: semis.
3: They carry diesel for my truck.
1: Lasker can fill his dually up. Yeah. You just can't be a commercial vehicle. You know, you can't be a. And I think they make it so the overhangs, you know, you like a semi can't get in it. The overhangs aren't tall enough for.
3: It just says no trucks. I mean, nobody goes in there.
1: Yeah, no semis go in there.
4: Are you going to be selling some Bubba Army merchandise in Buc-ee's?
1: No, they're really, really. I did ask, but they no. They don't allow that. They do their own Buc-ee's stuff. So, except for like, I think they have Oakley and some bigger names, but they're not going to, no. Mm. I'd like to get back into 75 Chrome Shop.
4: Oh, that'd be nice.
1: We used to do nice volumes.
3: That place is always loaded.
1: That place kicks ass, too.
3: Yes, it does.
1: So anyway, man, as we start navigating through this woke-ass judge, these judges in various liberal cities that absolutely give bad people a pass and don't incarcerate them or don't incarcerate them long enough. And these are people that actually kill people. A San Francisco judge freed the killer who slammed the 84-year-old grandpa to his death, saying prison would be too hard on him.
4: What?
1: Here's the judge right here. And I'm going to show you what this guy did. And the judge, the San Francisco judge, this is the grandpa, this is the 84-year-old grandpa that got killed at the hands of this guy. I'm going to show you the footage, how it happened, and this is the woke-ass judge that gave the killer no prison time because she said it would be too hard on him. There's no volume to it. The bad guy just comes up and just absolutely...
3: So concussion killing?
1: Well, I think to the concrete, the head to the concrete.
3: It's head hit that corner post and the concrete.
1: Yep, it shows it several more times. And this grandpa...
5: Well, Audrey, the family of Vito Tanapakti is not happy about this sentence, and they are especially critical of the judge who oversaw this trial. They say that Judge Linda Colfax unfairly kept some details of Watson's prior juvenile record from the jury, but then considered his successful completion of juvenile probation in her sentencing decision today. Because of technicalities in the law, she decided to focus on one of the charges he was convicted of, assault causing great bodily injury, carrying a 3-year sentence. That's because the jury also found that when Antoine Watson violently attacked Vito Tanapakti on January 28th...
1: By the way, the jury.
5: 2021, they also found him guilty of 2 enhancements on that charge. Judge Colfax says the law allows an additional 5 years for those enhancements. Because Watson has already served 5 years in jail and then earned additional credit for time served for good behavior, she decided instead of sending him to prison for 2 more years, what's left of the sentence, she instead granted him probation.
1: So you kill a guy. You kill somebody's dad, somebody's grandpa, somebody's husband, somebody's brother. You kill a guy. He's 84 years old. He's lived life for 84 years. He's been able to navigate through our cesspool.

0: of humanity called the United States of America. He's been able to navigate through that for 84 years. It looks like he was fairly healthy and spry. He was walking, you know, kind of in his driveway, and you're able to make it in life for 84 years. Some monster comes and body checks you down to the ground and kills you.
1: He did it because he was Asian, too, by the way.
0: Okay, so the guy's an Asian. He's an Asian American.
1: Which they're saying that the judge should have put a hate crime on him.
0: Yep. And so that only gets you to kill a man in San Francisco, only gets you 7 years, and of which you serve five, and now you're willy-nilly getting out?
2: Of this sentence, she instead granted him probation.
0: And you wonder what is wrong with, well, one of the things that contribute to the druthers that we're in.
3: The judge already had in mind what she was going to do, in my opinion, and they just carried it out, and her and the defense work very well together.
0: Meanwhile, you know, it was the state. You know, she went against the state. I mean, I'm going to be honest with you, man. If I only get 5 years, Lummy, on killing somebody, I might want to kill somebody.
1: Yeah, no.
0: I'm just saying. 5 years, I'll be 65 when I get out. You know, in prison, I mean, Gene, you've been in there for, I think, the longest thing you ever did. How many, 16 days, 12 days?
1: So on your couple-person hit list, that would be worth 14 years?
0: 14?
1: Well, I'm saying if you get seven for each person.
0: No, I'm only going to take out one.
1: Oh.
0: Yeah, I'm just killing one. And if it's 7 years, I serve five, I'll be out when I'm 65.
4: If that was the truth in my life, I'd have done did three.
0: Yeah.
5: Facing multiple charges in connection with an attack on two people.
0: By the way, this guy has been arrested 35 times, and he just stabbed a pregnant woman in Charlotte, North Carolina. He attacked her with a knife, his fists, his feet, even his teeth. His name is Paul Abdul Hicks. He's 31 years old, and on Monday, police say that he assaulted a 26-year-old pregnant woman outside of a restaurant in Northeast Charlotte. He then tried to murder her with a knife. He also slashed a man so badly that he had to be rushed to the hospital with several lacerations. Police say that he used the knife, his hands, his feet, and even his teeth to attack the woman. And I think they let him out.
5: Well, including a pregnant woman.
0: Or, no, he's finally might be held justice.
5: This happened outside a Northeast Charlotte restaurant.
0: I mean, 35 times.
4: Look at how different he looks in each one of those pictures.
0: 35 times, and that doesn't keep you in jail? You're still out roaming.
4: Ought to keep you in jail, right?
0: You're still out roaming the streets, and you've been arrested 35 times. Look at all the mugshots. 1, 2, 3, 4, 5, 6. This is just the ones they could get on the screen.
5: Pregnant woman. This happened outside a Northeast Charlotte restaurant. Paul Hicks faced a judge for the first time today. He's facing two counts of assault with a deadly weapon and a charge of assault on a pregnant woman. Hicks is being held in jail without bond.
0: No, without bond.
4: That's good.
0: Another man's been arrested. These are all woke-ass judges. This is under the woke-ass judge report. Another man's been arrested after he brought knives into the light. Another Charlotte, North Carolina?
1: Yep.
0: What is happening to Charlotte? I thought Charlotte was the home of NASCAR and the home of, you know, good, you know, God-fearing people. Now it seems like it's gotten real thug and ghetto.
1: No, I mean...
0: He's been arrested. By the way, this guy is a different dude. This is a different dude. And he has been arrested 42 times. So the guy before stabbed a pregnant woman, and he's been arrested 35 and out. And this guy has been arrested 42 times, and he's out.
6: This disturbing incident happened late last night. As you mentioned, we're here at the Sugar Creek Light Rail Station. Now, Cat Security... arrested
0: 42 times, and they're putting each mugshot, or at least a portion of the mugshots, as they tell the story.
6: That 37-year-old Ramon Jermel Norman, they accused him of causing a disturbance on the train and on this platform. When officers arrested him, they found that he was armed with not one, but two knives that were hidden in his waistband. Fortunately, no one...
0: And this is public transit, by the way. This is the public rail system within Charlotte. how a lot of people travel and commute in the Charlotte area.
1: I see where that one blonde girl, that Ukrainian girl, got killed.
4: Really?
0: Remember the poor rail. Ukrainian girl, Gene, that was reading her book, and the guy slashed her throat?
7: Yep.
0: And she had no chance of, like, she was like the Anthony Metcalf guy?
6: Yep. Injured in the incident, and some passengers that we talked to take that as a sign that security improvements are actually working.
8: That sounds like a success. No one got hurt. They were able to apprehend him. So I feel like the funds that were allocated towards them, they're definitely using. I look forward to seeing them on there more. And with considering what had happened to the young lady.
0: Gee, let me ask you a question. Why wouldn't the city of Charlotte or whatever, they got these really nice buildings here, right? Looks like they may even have a restaurant called Soul, like, you know, whatever. But this is nice. This is all nice. Why wouldn't you powder coat these I-beams or at least paint them?
7: Yeah, paint them.
0: Like, everything looks nice and it's gray and it's matched. The stairwells are all... Doesn't that look like such an eyesore?
7: It's behind the building, though.
0: I know, but still.
8: Back in last year, I hope that never happens again in...
6: Now, Norman has been charged with disorderly conduct, disturbing the peace.
0: It's going to be his 43rd arrest, and he'll be let out, and he'll be having knives back on the rail system here probably next week. Reporting live from East Charlotte and from the Woke-Ass Judge Report, it's Bubba Clem.
6: Carrying a concealed weapon and resisting arrest. Now, right now, he is in the Mecklenburg County Jail. Under no bond, his first court appearance is scheduled sometime tomorrow. Reporting live.
0: Thanks, appreciate you, bud. So you have sex with your, I think she's 12?
1: No. She was 12. Like 17 or 18.
0: Oh, she was?
1: Yes.
7: In that 17? Picture?
0: She was 18.
1: Okay.
7: So she was doing her since she'd been 12.
0: Well, I don't know. Democrat judge sentenced California dad to just 1 year in prison. After he admitted to committing incest with his daughter, then took who took her own life. Stephen Vincent Chavez, 41, was accused of violating his 18-year-old biological daughter. Prosecutors say the following a day of drinking and a family gathering, Chavez purchased alcohol for himself and his daughter in about almost a year ago, July of 25. After a day drinking and a family gathering, Chavez purchased additional alcohol for himself and his daughter to consume at home. Chavez then engaged in a sexual intercourse with her. The girl then took her life a few months later in December. Prosecutors say that they were considering pursuing other charges, including rape, but only pursued incest. Despite having a maximum sentence of 3 years, Ventura County Superior Court Judge Dusty Kawhi sentenced Chavez to just 1 year in prison and 3 years of felony probation because he had no prior record. Now, you've never gotten busted, you've never been in trouble, and you dip your toe the first time into crime by having incest with your biological
4: daughter. He's done something way wrong before this.
0: Oh, yeah, this is not, that's what I was getting at. Like, this is not, you don't decide that for the first time in your I've never committed a crime life, that your first crime is going to be to have sex with your biological daughter at the age of 18. I'm sorry, that might be what he got caught for, but a person that's wired like this has probably been doing it for quite a while. She's probably been, in my opinion, sexually molested way more times than the one time they got him for. I just don't think a guy, after day drinking one particular time, who is a good dad and doesn't think these nasty things, one day just conjures this up. Oh, I think for the first time I'm going to have sex with my daughter. She's 18. No, I think you're a sick bastard and you probably molested her for years. And that's why she took her own life.
1: Well, and no, it looks like, so what happened is that he didn't live with her for almost her previous life, and she just moved up to go to college and wanted to reunite with her dad. And so after 2 days of living with her,
7: as a drinker, he didn't realize he was his daughter.
0: So this is the judge, this is the scumbag dad, and this is the beautiful girl. Man, what a beautiful young lady. Has so much of her life ahead of her.
7: You think she killed herself because of him?
0: Yeah.
1: No, it says, yeah, for, she dealt with it for months and couldn't take
7: deal it. With it no more.
0: Oh, yeah. This is such so tragic.
7: She didn't realize she's going to have a bunch of bums in her life before it's over with anyway.
1: Yeah, it's your dad.
0: Day 8 of seeking justice for my cousin, Makia?
7: Makia. Makia.
1: Michaela.
9: Carolina.
0: Michaela.
9: And I'm Michaela Renee Settles. Mom, or mommy, like she used to call me.
0: So this is her mom.
7: Oh, wow.
0: This is her mom. And look how beautiful she was. She was so pretty. That is so tragic.
9: I can't go into too many details because I'm still potentially maybe a witness. But I just wanted to say thank you. Thank you for everybody that
7: how do you live with that?
9: And heard her. I've been fighting for like the last 5 months.
0: And the guy got 1 year. 1 year. Took this sweet
7: nobody innocent. Get him.
9: Silence. I thought I did everything right. I'm calling all the people that I'm supposed to call. Nobody really answered me until she passed. Other than that, you know, they wouldn't answer because she's an adult and she had rights. As an adult. So yeah, I can't get into details as far as certain things, but I do appreciate everybody.
0: And this isn't like a lack of parenting where you just, you know, this woman, this girl, this 18-year-old who was, as she moved to college, closer to her father at that point, didn't have much of a relationship with him, decides to probably try to do the right thing and maybe have a relationship with my dad, and goes and sees him, and he rapes her, has sex with her.
7: Did she call that rape?
1: Yes, she did. Yes, yeah. She did. Yeah. Because she got a rape kit.
9: And has watched and reposted.
0: And she goes and sees her dad, trying to do the right thing. Hey, maybe I should try to have a relationship with my dad. And he gets her drunk, rapes her, and then she kills herself for what happened.
9: It feels like she's gotten hurt. It feels like...
0: And again, if anybody's having any type of struggles mentally, you can always dial pound. Is it 988? Is it just straight 988, Lummi?
1: Yes.
0: 988. You're never alone.
9: She's not just going to pass and be forgotten. Or like she never existed. So... I just wanted
0: how does a judge only give the guy 1 year? My Lord.
9: Thank you. I'm forever grateful for everybody that's helping out. And just please keep watching my niece's videos for updates. We're posting, you know, whatever that we can.
0: This is the mom, by the way.
9: I do have a interview later on today with WRAO, and I already talked to them once. They just need a couple more things, and I'm just trying to see what I can and can't do or send, but that's also in the plans. So I'm just very appreciative of everybody that, you know, is speaking up for my daughter and everybody else.
7: What'd she do to smoke herself?
0: I don't know.
1: It looks like what they're saying to the family is that the DA was nervous about even trying to prosecute him because since the girl wasn't there, they didn't have her direct testimony, so they didn't think that the DNA alone would convict
7: the
1: guy.
7: Case.
1: Yeah.
0: Here's the woman who killed her 15-month-old daughter, and the judge finds her not guilty by reason of insanity. Duh. I mean, like, you have to be insane to do that. Like, you literally have to be insane.
7: Don't you go to an insane asylum and have to live there for a long time?
0: I don't know. I don't know what the protocol is.
7: How do you
0: just
7: get out?
0: I know that Ron DeSantis, the governor of Florida, is full hot on this deal to the point where he tried to yesterday and is trying to currently get this judge disbarred and thrown off the bench.
7: And retry her?
0: Well, potentially, yes.
10: Guys, watch this. The courtroom as the mother who admitted to killing her baby daughter was found.
0: By the way, admitted. Like, there's no whodunit, forensic evidence. You don't have the right person. There could have been somebody else. This woman admitted, I killed my baby daughter.
10: Not guilty by reason of insanity following a two-day bench trial.
11: As to count one, aggravated manslaughter, the defendant is not guilty by reason of insanity. As to count two, attempted murder in the first degree, the defendant is not guilty by reason of insanity. And as to count three, attempted murder in the first degree, the defendant is not guilty by reason of insanity.
10: Moments after learning she would not be convicted, Precious Bland spoke briefly.
0: And so it's like she, it looks like she's free. Like she's right,
7: free. She's in the hallway.
0: Right.
10: Inside the courtroom. God is good.
7: Oh, he is. He's going to kill you when you die.
10: Doesn't bring
12: You're
10: back
12: going to hell.
7: That's right.
10: I'm going thankful. To hell. I love my children.
0: Oh, you love your children. Yeah,
7: I love
0: yeah.
7: them dead.
0: You two-faced bitch. Here we go.
10: Prosecutors tried to prove that this mother of six killed her 15-month-old because she told investigators her husband was cheating.
13: The voices and the COVID psychosis is a fabrication and an embellished story.
10: The judge didn't buy it.
11: That theory doesn't make sense to me that she decided to do all the things that she did, going to all the neighbors, calling her family members, putting the kids in the water, all of it because she was angry due to some perceived infidelity.
10: Her lawyers argued Bland was overcome by the voices in her head and had a...
0: I got voices in my head as we speak.
7: Okay,
0: telling me to stab Gene Lasker, but I can quell them.
10: Would induce psychotic break.
14: There's so much that we don't know about COVID, and this was, you know.
0: Oh, now you're blaming it on COVID.
1: Well, it is because her defense was during COVID, because it happened during COVID, that she was trying to baptize the baby because it was sick, so it had COVID.
0: Oh, and she drowned it?
1: Yeah.
14: The first case in a country to go to trial.
7: It was an accident.
1: But then, she also said that she was trying to get back at her ex-husband because she stabbed him.
7: So that ex-husband was the daddy?
1: Yeah.
10: Bland spent 3.5 years behind bars before being released about a year ago. Now, after a judge cleared her of criminal responsibility in her daughter's death, she says she's focused on moving forward.
9: I'm just ready to get my life back together.
0: I don't understand how somebody can kill your baby.
1: How can you plead psychosis and then not have to be institutionalized?
0: Yeah,
7: like, right. Well, that's what I'm saying.
0: Yeah.
7: I mean, just, you know.
9: My husband and my children.
7: I think she needs shock therapy.
15: Guys, this judge.
0: I think she needs 45 caliber therapy.
15: Judge just set a very bad precedent. Now, everyone that murders someone is going to say that they were in a COVID psychosis, mental illness, rage. It's crazy. This is crazy what this judge did. She should not be let go.
0: I don't know if this is footage of the sentencing or not. I have two more pieces, one of which is Ron DeSantis.
10: Tears filled the courtroom as the mother who admitted to killing her baby daughter spoke briefly outside the courtroom.
0: I think we pretty much got it. Here is, before I go into words, our governor is now trying to get this woke-ass judge impeached for just absolutely derelict of duty. It only took one day for Ronnie DeSantis to get on the case.
16: With breaking news, a South Florida mother who admitted to killing her 15-month-old daughter has been found not guilty.
0: Yeah, Judge, he even looks like a twink, does he not?
1: Yes, he does.
7: Of course he is.
16: By reason of insanity in what attorneys called a first-of-its-kind case. The judge agreed with the defense that Precious Bland was experiencing a COVID-related psychotic break at the time of the killing. Good evening. I'm Lauren Pastrana. Thank you for joining us. CBS News Miami's Chelsea Jones is your reporter live at the Miami courthouse with these details. Chelsea.
1: Ooh.
17: Lauren, there was an audible gasp, then a cry from Precious Bland when the judge ruled that she was not in her right state of mind when she drowned her baby and then stabbed her husband and eldest daughter.
10: Tears filled the courtroom as the mother who admitted to killing her baby daughter was found not guilty by reason of insanity following a two-day bench trial.
11: As to count one, aggravated manslaughter, the defendant is not guilty by reason of insanity. As to count two, attempted murder in the first degree, the defendant is not guilty by reason of insanity.
12: And as to count three, attempted murder in the first degree, the defendant is not guilty by reason of insanity. Hmm.
18: Moments after learning she would not be convicted.
0: I've never seen such a thing where somebody has killed their baby for whatever reason and then found not guilty by reason of insanity and then, like you said, didn't go to an insane asylum, a state mental hospital. They just let walk right out the front door.
7: So, if I want to kill you on Friday, on Wednesday, I go to the Ecker Drugs and go get me a COVID shot and then blame it on COVID?
0: Mm-hmm. And I hope you don't do that.
18: Did Precious Bland spoke briefly outside the courtroom.
19: God is good.
0: God is good.
7: Unbelievable. He's going to burn you at the stake when you die.
19: This doesn't bring back my daughter. I'm thankful.
0: Bring back your daughter? You killed her.
7: Well, this doesn't bring back my daughter.
18: State prosecutors tried to prove that this mother of six killed her 15-month-old because she told investigators.
0: All right,
7: and how many different daddies? Six. Want to bet on it?
12: Hold on here.
18: It was over.
20: Satan is a deceit.
18: And had a COVID-induced psychotic.
0: Here we go. This gets into a little bit of what we didn't get into earlier. Then hopefully they bring in the Ron DeSantis deal because he's supposedly trying to get this guy thrown off the bench.
18: Break.
20: Satan is a deceiver.
14: There's so much that we don't know about COVID. And this was, you know, one of the first cases in the country.
0: At least, Gene, we got a new excuse. Hey, man, COVID made me do it.
7: Yeah.
0: They let some black girl off you know, for killing her baby for it's a COVID. So, you know, me running over this homeless guy that was trying to attack me shouldn't be a big deal.
14: They hold a trial on.
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1: Nice.
0: And here's the thing, Lummy. I better not piss her off too much, because if she ever kicks me out, I'm done. I gotta, like, cut a deal with her. All right, well, can I at least show up in the morning? You might have a new man out there, or whatever.
1: That would be definitely a little awkward at her.
0: Next thing you know, he's railing her out the pool at 8:15 in the morning.
23: Oh, with the jugs that you got her.
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0: I don't think she'd ever leave me. I don't really do. I don't think she'd ever.
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0: Friday, June 26th. It's the Bubba the Love Sponge show, originating from Tampa, Florida. Actually, just north of Tampa. And there she is. I was wondering how she's a little late today for Gloria Zach the Glow Bug. Sometimes she must have slept in a little something, or Malcolm might have been giving her the business. 25.
1: Malcolm?
0: Malcolm.
2: Yeah, Malcolm from AC/DC and Angus. And
0: I meant Angus. I always get him messed up. I call him Malcolm because the two, you know, guitarists were Malcolm and Angus Young.
1: Oh, I didn't know that.
0: They were brothers from AC/DC, one of which has died. I don't know if
1: they were both brothers.
0: They were brothers, Malcolm and Angus Young. One was lead and one was rhythm guitar for AC/DC.
1: Right,
0: they were
1: the original guitar guy.
0: The original AC/DC was Malcolm and Angus. I don't know that they did. They have a bass player? I don't know if they had a bass player.
2: I think they had a bass player. I think he was just that guy in the back.
0: And then the original singer for AC/DC was Bon Scott. So it was Bon Scott, Malcolm and Angus Young, and then I don't know who the drummer stayed with him until he died. I think the drummer has died, and either
1: was the lead singer an Irish guy, like right out of
2: Cliff Williams is the bassist. Chris Chaney.
0: I think all they have left is Brian Johnson. Well, Brian Johnson wasn't even the original singer. It was Bon Scott. So, and Bon Scott died of, he suffocated on his puke. He was a drunk, and he got just absolutely lights out, blackout drunk. And then after a gig, this is when this was right after Dirty Deeds Done Dirt Cheap. I think that was his last album that he did, that or Highway to Hell. And he got drunk and then started throwing up, but he was like, if you on your back and you're throwing up, I guess when you throw up, it kind of gurgles
1: hangs
0: back
1: in there.
0: It hangs in it. And check my stats, Lummy.
2: No, it looks like you're good so far.
0: And then so they had just come off either Dirty Deeds or Highway to Hell, and like, you know, the highway, just Bon Scott had such a unbelievable, raspy, really, really, really distinguishable, lead vocals. And they're like, man, AC/DC's never, you know, like one of the greatest lead men of all time. They'd be like, you know,
1: yeah,
0: Aerosmith losing, you know, Steven Tyler, or, you know, Metallica losing James Hetfield, or just like, you know, one of the most iconic lead rock guys, now has died. And AC/DC's puts out a search for a new lead singer, Charles Seck, Chuck. Ooh. And Leslie. Yeah. Leslie, very hot.
2: It was after the Highway to Hell, and he died in his car.
0: And so,
1: sitting up puking.
0: So they, by the way, thank you, Chuck and Leslie. PayPal, Venmo, Cash App, Full Laster Effect. Just to,
1: he breathed it in.
0: So they go to look for a new singer, and like, you know, they're thinking, well, I mean, my God, we just come off the Highway to Hell album. I don't know how many I don't know how many times platinum it was, but they were like, you know, one of the, you know, best up and coming new rock bands, and then they lose their, you know, arguably their lead singer that has just such a distinctive voice.
2: Steve serves in $10.
0: So they find this guy named Brian Johnson, and they like, okay, you're our new lead singer, and they go out and sing some stuff, but they're like, okay, we're going to come up with a new album, and we need a new album to introduce our new singer, Brian Johnson. Well, Brian Johnson sits down with Malcolm and Angus Young, and they come up with, now imagine this. This is your very first album. You're a brand new singer. Nobody knows who the hell you are. You're replacing a guy that probably has, you know, sold 5 to 10 million records between Dirty Deeds Done Dirt Cheap and Highway to Hell. You know, If You Want Blood, You Got It. I forget how they might have had five.
2: Whole Lotta Rosie.
0: Yeah.
1: Oh, yeah.
0: But yeah, that wasn't an album. Whole Lotta Rosie wasn't an album.
2: Oh, I thought you meant the songs. Yeah, no, sorry.
0: I think Bon Scott's albums were If You Want Blood, You Got Flick of the Switch, If You Want Blood, You Got It, Dirty Deeds, Highway to Hell, I'm a pretty big AC/DC enthusiast, so and I could be off a couple, but I think Bon Scott had 5, 6, 7 albums.
2: Black and Black.
0: No, Lummy, that's no.
2: Really? That's what it's saying is Bon Scott and Wikipedia.
0: No, Bon Scott did not write Back in Black.
2: All right, well, they're Wikipedia.
3: Well, it says it on the internet.
0: Well, it's wrong.
2: It is.
0: So
3: calling the internet a liar?
0: So, yeah, I am. So because that's where I'm going.
2: Yeah.
0: So their very first album after he dies with a new singer who had not established himself, and at this point they're doing concerts, and Brian Johnson is just singing Bon Scott records. He's singing Dirty Deeds, Highway to Hell. You know, he's singing all that. So they get together and they write an album. And so usually a new singer's first album with this new group, when you're replacing a legend, never works out.
3: No.
0: Brian Johnson, who co-wrote almost every song, his first album is now arguably one of the top 5 greatest rock albums of all eternity, Back in Black.
2: So it looks like I'm reading the...
0: Am I correct? Now, will you please...
2: Well, it says 5 months after Scott's death, AC/DC finished the work they had begun with Scott, and they released Back in Black as a tribute to him, where 50% of the songs were...
3: So both of you are right.
0: Were written by Brian Johnson.
2: Brian Johnson, and they had some that were obviously Bon Scott.
0: Right. Mm-hmm. But the first album after his death, where Brian Johnson participated tremendously, was Back in Black, and I think they're at like 50 million.
3: Wow.
0: Like, I think they've sold 50, maybe 100 million copies. You might be able to look that up.
2: Yep.
3: Mike Coben listens to them.
0: Yeah, he should. So anyway, there's your AC/DC story of the day. And so anyway, Lasker comes in. I don't know if he's trying to get thrown out of here. I don't know.
2: 50 million copies.
3: I figured I was already getting thrown out, so I might as well act like I want to.
2: 50 million copies, 27 times platinum.
0: I was right.
3: Yes. I could never work for somebody. You know that?
0: No.
3: Never.
0: You can't even, like, you don't even really, well, I give you a little
3: something. I don't play well with others.
0: Does Coben see the money that goes into his account?
3: Yeah, we all.
0: Yeah. I mean, I just looked at last week's pay stub, and I'm like, man.
3: Coben don't spend money. I pay him. I give him tips.
0: Well, I pay him.
3: And you know what he's been doing? And I've been watching that lately even more and more. He don't give me my change back when I hand him money and he goes and pays for something.
0: Oh, he just keeps
3: I want
0: it.
3: Him to learn money. I want him to learn going to 7-Eleven.
0: Well, it sounds like he's learning money because he doesn't spend any.
3: He don't spend any.
0: He's learned money.
3: And he keeps mine.
0: He's learned money where if I can use Dad's, I will. Or when Dad gives me a 20 and it's $16.40, I keep the 360 in my pocket.
3: How about if when it's a 50 and it was $10 worth? You know,
0: well, that's on you, old man.
3: I know.
0: So anyway, Lasker comes in here banging the chip, just automatically starting in with me. And I had to have not a stern talk. I had to walk him through a process that he's not familiar with. And I think we came to a gentleman's agreement nonetheless. Which
3: you're smarter than me. We know that.
0: I know. That's why you have to follow my lead, bud. Especially here. Now, sometimes I'm not leaderable. Well, you gotta be, bud.
3: I know.
0: Especially in something that you don't know a lot about. You are a great co-host, bouncing off me and what have you, but you got to let me set it up before you slam dunk it home.
3: I got it.
0: And, you know, just like if I was over at the powder coating shop and I grabbed, the gun and it hadn't been, you know.
3: Before we even blew it off.
0: Yeah. Before you wiped it down or blew it off or whatever, you know, how you prep, you know, a part to get powder coating. And here I am powder coating and I'm, you know, not putting it on even and I'm not getting where the holders are and
3: moving too quick.
0: Just, yeah. And I'd say, Lasker, shut up. No, I need to listen to you. Like when we used to work on sprint cars, I became familiar with them, but I didn't know. Mm-mm. Like when I first started with you, if you said, hey, Sponge, go take a turn and a half off the right front.
3: Yeah, you wouldn't do that.
0: I wouldn't have known, but after 2 years with you,
3: then
0: I absolutely knew I needed to take 2 half-inch wrenches. Or is it 7/16? I think it's half. The stops on a torsion stop on a sprint car.
3: 9/16.
0: 9/16.
3: Yep.
0: And you have to have two of them.
3: Two of them, yeah. One's a lock nut.
0: Man, I remember one time, because Sport, he was so anal about everything. And so he, when we would go out to race, there, you know, you have to get ready, and then they park us up there in turn two. Well, sport would get out of his car. I always like to be in my car, strapped up, five or so minutes, kind of collecting my thoughts. I always kind of ran. I used to close my eyes and kind of run down some things, but I hated hurrying. I hated like having to hurry, jump in, buckle up. I like to have take my time. Sport, on the other hand, he would be out of his car watching the race before him, seeing what the track is doing.
3: And then make an adjustment.
0: And then he always had 2 9/16 wrench in his pocket, and he'd go out to like the left rear and take a turn out or put a turn in the right front, and like literally like 60 seconds before we're pushing off.
3: But if you talk to him now, if you talk to him about that afterwards, he goes, I used to dial myself out right on the last minute.
0: He
3: put a turn here.
0: He'd have a perfect setup.
3: Because I'd see something, but wasn't there, freaking out, wondering. I messed him up one night because I reached inside of his cockpit and popped his belts loose. He was so mad.
0: Oh, yeah. He was
3: upset the whole race.
0: Yeah, I mean, you know. Oh, okay, Macho Man. Let me get it to you. I'll just. Nobody knows what we're talking about, so I'll just flip it out to you. 329-763. We're trying to remedy this one particular situation.
2: It's just absolutely ridiculous.
0: Hopefully it works, my friend. Hopefully it works. Lummy, what happened to? Did we get an email about somebody that had I think either his wife or girlfriend did mobile detailing?
2: Yeah, we have. Yeah, it was a barbecue pitmaster.
0: All right. So, and do they come here? Were they?
2: Yes. Yep. He said they would come here.
0: And it's the kind where they take like a shampoo scrubber to your mats, and
2: he said full detail, like just deep clean everything.
0: Because I think we need that, you know, a person to come once a week or every couple weeks here to the Clem compound and detail cars. I'd give them at least two. Like I have.
3: Why do cars get so dirty quickly?
0: Mom, they
3: each week.
0: Well, I do got a gravel driveway.
2: Yeah,
0: that's one thing.
2: That's a big one.
0: But you know,
2: and 75 is one hell of a road.
0: So let me. Can you give me that information?
2: Yeah.
0: Because I mean, like, I like to hire her. I did find a place. I was looking at Facebook yesterday, and I did see a place that was Pasco County based, and they like completely like they steam clean like your air conditioning vents and take like a Q-tip and get all up in there. I mean, they really, really, really do a good job.
2: Yeah, Barbecue Pitmasters in chat said, full detail, Bubba.
0: Yeah, and I think it's like the going rate. The one that I saw was $169. That's what they were charging for this one. Is her price is competitive to that? And like, yeah,
2: how many cars can she do in one?
0: Well, here's the deal: if she would come here and like Lasker would want his truck done, she'd do Gene's truck first because he's first to leave at 10.
2: Of course, yeah.
0: So then she could stay here all. My cars ain't going nowhere, so she could do my cars last. You know, but I mean, we could probably get her, I mean, four jobs.
2: Yeah.
0: Gene, would you?
3: Yeah.
0: Yeah, I'm just saying.
3: Yeah.
0: So
3: I don't mind dirty trucks.
0: Yeah, but here's the deal. I don't mind a dirty truck either, but when it starts getting a little crusty on the inside because you've spilled a couple soft drinks and, you know, your drink holder's got a little bit of, you know, like.
3: Yeah, I get it. Yeah.
0: You know, and get that all detailed, and they shampoo your carpets, and they, you know, they vacuum your headliner, and they.
3: I just don't want my truck to smell like a perfume.
0: Well, you know what I'm saying? It's going to smell like a new car.
2: She'll need 4 hours.
3: Four hours a vehicle? That means she's doing a real good job.
0: She needs 4 hours per vehicle?
2: I'm asking.
3: Yeah, think about it, man, to work, especially a dually, man, because I ain't never seen nobody clean my truck less than 4 hours inside and out.
0: I mean, that means she can only do like three cars in a day.
3: Yeah.
2: Yeah, maybe she just comes back. He says she's OCD about cleaning, so you have the best car.
0: Well, let's have her, you know, We might be able to book her multiple days. Like, Lummy, I don't know if your truck's...
3: You could do three cars a day.
0: I don't know if your truck's... Your truck's not deep cleanable.
2: No, I've given up. I gave up my truck 5 years ago.
3: He's beyond clean now.
0: Lummy, the official statement for today, Lummy has given up.
2: Like, I've given up, yes.
0: Yeah, I mean, like, so we're not yours. Macho, I don't know if you like... you may not like people touching your... But first of all, your Mustang's not even back yet, but...
3: Is your house as dirty as your truck?
2: No. Like, I would see if Bubba would let me...
3: Does your wife ride in that truck?
2: No. No one does. I didn't think so. I would ask Bubba, like, maybe once a month if I could maybe have bring Ashley's just as a nice thing,
0: yeah,
2: gesture.
0: Absolutely.
3: To, like, yeah.
2: Absolutely. I use her car for everything.
0: Absolutely. Yeah. Absolutely. So we need to get a hold of her and start scheduling some stuff.
2: Okay.
0: Because Merch Crick needs her Toyota Camry detailed. I need my, and by the way, Adam is almost done with my truck from Fenderworks, so I'm going to probably need it detailed. And then, Gene's going to need his truck detailed. I don't think the Diacos, I think they have their own detailing deal. Macho, are you going to need a detail on anything that you got or no?
2: I'm good.
3: Right. Macho, $50? Do you let people touch your Mustang?
4: Absolutely not.
3: I didn't think so.
0: No. I mean, except...
3: Some
0: except,
3: cars you just don't let people touch.
0: Except Brandon Ford. Brandon Ford, you know, does all the maintenance on it and stuff, but, you know, yeah.
3: Right, but I'm saying, yeah, but he ain't going to pay someone to clean it when he can just clean it himself.
0: Yeah. Well, anyway...
3: rubbing on that.
4: Cleaning it is therapy for me.
0: Let's give me the information.
2: Yeah, I just told him to re-email me his full details again.
0: Yeah, because we'll probably, you know, have her... You know, Gina might have her next Friday here to clean your dually. You want that?
3: Yeah, I mean, if you can, that'd be great.
0: Or Wednesday.
3: That'd be either one.
0: On Wednesday, I can give her the Camry and your car, and if my truck's back by then, I don't. Can she do? Well, three times that's 12 hours. I don't think she can work 12 hours.
2: He said three cars is at the end of the day.
0: So three cars in a day. She can't do three.
3: But she make a good living.
0: She can do three.
2: Yeah.
0: Yeah. Well, then Wednesday, you know, I know I got my truck, the Camry, and Gene's car on Wednesday. She'll do Gene's first. She needs to probably be
3: Adam,
0: right.
3: I mean, your painter dude, he details your truck before it leaves.
0: Oh, he does?
3: Yes, sir.
0: Not like, he probably put, not
3: yeah, deep, inside out. He had mine done. I mean, when he did my dually, right. He did the door.
0: So anyway, Lummy, I just knew that Merch Crick was asking for, hey, do we have a detail gimmick? And I'm like, yeah, I think a guy got a hold of us that his wife or girlfriend or fiance or sister.
2: Yeah, his wife, yes.
0: Does she have help? Does she do it by herself?
2: I think she does it by herself.
0: And she can use that hose right out front there.
2: Oh, yeah, it's convenient. There's enough space for her.
0: Yeah, and she can do it on the rocks. You know what I'm saying? You don't want to do it in the dirt. You don't want to do it in the grass. You want to do it in the rocks.
2: Oh, Shaq, $50.
0: Thank you, Shaq. Who was the guy before that Lasker kind of stepped on you?
2: I think it was Steve Z, $10.
0: Yeah, thank you, Steve Z. Appreciate you. So the NBA, the WNBA made a ruling yesterday. I really think that Caitlin Clark needs to leave the WNBA because these people don't realize that everything that they're getting now, all the more money they're getting, the league minimum used to be like $78,000. Now the league minimum for the WNBA, for the girl, the number 12 girl that sits on the bench, is $300,000. with the highest being $1.7 million. And so I think the highest used to be like $150,000 would be the best you can make. Now it's up to, you know, $1.7 million. And did you know Caitlin Clark's not even in the top 25?
2: So you think she should go to the Euro League where they can make up to $4 million?
0: Yep, I think she should. I think she should. She is the one that brought all these new eyes on the game. She is the one that as a rookie, when they would be playing away games and the host home team naturally would play like in a 3,000 or 4,000 seat college, small college venue that they were putting them in, like where the NBA guys play at 16,000, 17,000, and 18,000, and she was selling them out. And there is an ongoing Iggy amongst, in my opinion, there's an ongoing Iggy amongst African-American players that says, let's rough up this white bitch. God forbid a white girl comes in and gets any type of accolades, and let's hurt her.
3: We always beat up the leaders, though.
0: on NBA Today. So they made a ruling on the black girl that punched her to the throat. And then there's this other video that got released yesterday, which is a montage of just the hits that she's taken this year.
3: Mm-hmm.
0: And so let me I got Colin Cowherd and some other sports people talking about it. So I got a whole little WNBA Caitlin Clark segment right here.
2: By the way, it looks like if she went to the European League or even the Spanish League, she could be making $4 million plus per season.
0: I would be so out of there and watch the WNBA crumble.
2: Yeah.
0: I would. I would watch them crumble. You've not taken care of me. You've allowed me to be a special target. People absolutely, and she's not that big. You know, some of these big body girls can really, really put some havoc on here. Here is the girl that did the flagrant foul and choked her out, got one game suspension. Ooh. One game. And here's the worst thing about it. The referees, they missed it. They called a foul, but they didn't even call a flagrant. Now, when you get a one-game suspension, that's because you've created
3: a flagrant is a different type of foul.
0: A flagrant foul is more of like you meant to do it. It just wasn't part of your basketball play where you know your body kind of got in their way.
3: Well, you went down with them.
0: You flagrantly tried to foul them hard.
3: Okay.
0: It just wasn't in the midst of you two playing basketball and your hand hits her hand.
3: They say that in regular basketball too?
0: Yes, it's called flagrant. Yes, there's two different fouls, regular foul or a flagrant. And a flagrant foul means that you tried to flagrantly foul this person.
5: On NBA Today, the WNBA has reviewed this play by Alyssa Thomas last night. It has been upgraded to a flagrant 2. You see the contact with Caitlin Clark, just a fist there to Clark's throat. So no foul was called by officials. Thomas will now subsequently be suspended for her next game on Saturday. Fever head coach Stephanie White called it unacceptable last night.
6: It's absolutely egregious and utterly disrespectful. And then number 2, you're coming in here aware of what happened 2 nights ago? And that still happens?
0: Yeah. By the way, I think last night, she got roughed up last night.
3: Oh, man.
6: Absolutely unacceptable. We have a generational talent and a WNBA superstar who had 2 cheap shots right there that weren't called. And I just say, again, absolutely unacceptable.
0: Now,
5: move on to some news now here.
0: So here is, this is Colin Cowherd.
2: Did you see what the Phoenix Mercy or whatever the heck their name is?
0: It's right here?
2: Their tweet?
0: No.
2: They were making fun of Caitlin Clark and they, I guess.
0: Can you send it to me immediately?
2: Yeah.
0: And I had her name a few minutes ago. The commissioner, her name is Kathy Engelbert. Some absolutely inept
2: New Jersey
0: bitch that is not, does not have a handle on her league and just is allowing this to happen. And I'm telling you, Caitlin Clark ought to go.
2: So they released that picture of pretty much saying, like, you want a piece of this? Like, kind of mocking Caitlin Clark.
7: To the ground, and ooh, that's a hand to the neck, and then...
0: So the...
3: Kick her right in the face.
0: The girl that did this plays for the Phoenix Mercury, and the Phoenix Mercury tweeted out, something like being a smartass. Do you want a piece of this aimed at Caitlin Clark? The WNBA is facing mass calls to sanction a fine and fine the Phoenix Mercury after a team made a post mocking what viewers are calling a racially motivated attack against Caitlin Clark last night at the hands of one of their black players. And that is, I'm telling you right now, this stupid ass commissioner. Kathy Engelbert, if you're going to allow this, I can't even wrap my mind around it. And the only thing I can equate it to is when Larry Bird came into the league absolutely masterfully navigated with him and Magic and they used Larry for the influx of attention that the NBA was getting, and all players, from James Worthy to Michael to Magic Johnson to Danny Ainge to Dr. J, every player, white or black, benefited from Larry Bird and Magic Johnson taking their rivalry from Michigan State and Indiana State in the collegiate arena to the NBA, and they absolutely brilliantly navigated on how to market that to the fullest, and they didn't protect each player, meaning like you couldn't foul the guy, but they wouldn't be allowing this sort of stuff to happen. If a white guy was doing this to Magic or a black guy was doing this to Bird, they would step in and stop it. Here, I think this might have been last night. Yeah, this was last night. This was last night. Like the coach for the Indiana Fever said, so two nights ago we got this Phoenix Mercury deal, and now last night we have this. Mark. And you can tell on the other angle, she says bitch before she hits Caitlin.
8: I mean, that's clear, all which was called. Watch. The question is, will they call?
0: Did you see it?
1: Yeah.
0: Bitch. Watch.
1: He's coming after.
0: Watch. Right here. Watch.
8: Which was called. The question is, will they call it?
0: Bitch. And now watch.
8: Unnecessary. Kennedy Carter.
9: Indiana Fever in the Chicago Sky here from Wintrust Arena. The Fever really stretched out this one.
1: Oh, man. I have to bust her in the face.
9: I mean, is that displacement? I think it is.
8: Oh, and Marina Mabry's going to get ejected. If the officials...
0: Now watch this. This is the slow-mo of what happened two nights ago.
7: Ground and... Ooh, that's a...
0: Lemmy, you're as much of a sports guy. You're more so, and what is your opinion of this? Like, this is directly on the league. They've allowed these black players to kind of have an ongoing Iggy amongst each other. Let's take out the white bitch.
2: Yeah, I mean, my opinion is the WNBA has struggled for so long, and it's been mainly African-American players, and a 6 foot wherever she's from, Iowa, white chick came in and started dominating, and jealousy and hate took over.
0: Meanwhile,
2: and they don't want her there.
0: Meanwhile, because of what Caitlin Clark brought to the league in her first year, this is what they now have. Now, the new collective bargaining agreement does not say white or black. It's just players. White or black, Hispanic, Latin, Asian, it doesn't matter. And you know what? They used to make $97,000. The average NBA salary is now $600,000. The highest WNBA salary is $1.6 million, the minimum you can make. You can be a chick that's 12th man, 12th girl, and you're going to make $300,000.
2: And actually, remember, thank Alex Stein, because now they get to fly private.
0: Yeah. And then now they go through and list the highest player, the highest 25 paid players, and guess who's not on here? Maybe part of this collective bargaining agreement is that you got to put 3 years in as a rookie. You have to blow through your rookie deal before you can get this big deal. But here, the woman that paved the way for women, for 25 women to make over $1 million. Is nowhere is still probably making $150,000.
2: Caitlin Clark's because she was before the collective bargaining. Her first deal was 4 years, $338,000. So
0: that's what?
1: That's less than $100,000.
2: So well, her rookie year she got $76,000. Last year she got $78,000. And then with the new collective bargaining agreement, where they raised rookie salaries,
0: she's starting year three. Yeah. So now she's at 300.
2: No, they bumped. So they bumped it because they raised rookie salaries up. So that was her first salary. Now that she's making $528,000,
0: right? But still, I mean, she should be right here. She should be
1: or
0: right
1: or above her.
0: Or thank you. She should be in this category. one of her teammates are Aaliyah Boston. She's a $1.5 million. You know, there. So
2: for a league that has lost money every single year. Has it been in existence?
0: Here's the flagrant foul, and it's even
3: much. Look at the muscles in that black girl's arm pushing.
0: You know what? Great point. And the fact that this girl just, this isn't just like
3: you don't get that muscle on your elbow.
0: Those are called striations.
3: Okay, well, the stries.
0: Look at the stries.
3: They don't work unless you got
0: her forearm's pressure. Popping.
3: Yeah,
0: you don't pop. Your forearm doesn't pop like that unless without you're pressure. Putting. And look at the balled up fist.
3: Yeah. Oh, it's balled up.
0: Look at this girl. The girl that made the initial contact, she's trying to kind of pull her off.
3: She's going like, what are you doing?
2: Yeah, look at her. Yeah. Well, actually, this is AI'd.
0: Oh, it's AI'd?
2: Yeah. Because she didn't sit there and stare at her.
0: So, calling.
3: But they got it on slow motion. If you just watch it regular, she probably did. Here you go.
0: This guy is, I like this guy. I like this guy with regards to how he reports sports, Colin Cowherd. I like the guy. He's widely distributed. He's heard on like 400 or 500 stations. Oh, yeah. He's very talented. I like the guy. And he breaks this down. He absolutely breaks it down. The way

0: money, and it's because Caitlin Clark. But they put 30 players up. Guess who's not on there?
1: Caitlin Clark.
0: Now,
2: oh, Angel Reese is on there.
1: Yeah, yeah, my girl. Yeah.
0: Two girls that are that came into the league the same time she did, or later, are on there.
3: 30 years of the WNBA. Caitlin Clark's not on it. And it's not just like an ode to the veterans that started the league. Paige Bueckers and Angel Reese are on it. And Caitlin Clark's not. When she broke into the league, you moved her road games to bigger arenas to accommodate the fans.
0: Listen to this.
3: And she's not on the 30-year poster. I mean, recently there were TV games. Hers got double the rating of Asia Wilson, the best player in the league, the three-time champ and the four-time MVP. Double the rating. This is a paranoid, weird, insular league. The WNBA, they just keep driving into a wall.
0: I'm gonna
3: at
0: see
3: full
0: here.
3: Speed with Caitlin Clark.
0: I want to.
3: They now
0: here.
3: Have a commemorative poster of 30.
0: All right, hold on. 1, 2, 3, 4, 5, 6, 7, 8, 9, 10, 11, 12, 13. Oh, I don't think there's 30 people on here. I don't think there's 30 people on here, is there? 1, 2, 3, 4, 5, 6, 7, 8, 9, 10, 11, 12, 13, 14, 15, 16, 17, 18, 19. So there's 20. There's 20 people on here. Yeah. Okay. Let's see what the African American to white count is.
4: 14 blacks.
0: 14 black. 14 black.
4: But that's just because there's more of them because they're better players than white people.
0: They are.
4: It is what it is.
0: They are. There's the
4: skill set. So you're going to have a lot more of them.
0: But if you look at all the white girls on there, have any of them done more for the... Well, let me just say, has anybody in this entire page done more for the sport?
4: Just Caitlin's friend there.
0: Is Sophia Cunningham on here? I don't think she is. I don't think Sophia...
2: I don't see her.
0: Yeah. Is the Boston girl on here? I don't think anybody from the Indiana Fever's on here. I don't think there's a Fever girl on here.
2: What's that red one? Is that red one?
0: Right here?
2: No. All the way by Angel Reese.
0: Yeah.
2: Yeah, that's Indy.
0: I don't know who that. You know what? That's Sophie Cunningham.
4: Yeah, that's Sophie Cunningham.
2: Is that?
0: Yeah.
2: Ugh. She didn't look good there.
0: Anyway, man.
4: She's bad.
0: I hope Caitlin Clark has somebody that handles her and said, hey, man, sign a 2-year deal in Europe. Just a 2-year deal. That's it. It's only going to take 2 years.
4: Yeah.
0: It's only going to take 2 years. But sign a 2-year deal. Like, sign a 2-year, $8 million deal. Go get your money. And then see if the WNBA wants to treat you a little bit different.
4: Ah, you think?
0: 2 years.
4: I bet you they buy her for like $20 million.
0: I'd love to see them crumble. I'd love to see their ratings. You know, I let lose their TV deal, go back to selling 4,500 seat arenas.
4: Now, I don't even watch football. I don't watch sports hardly at all, unless I fall into it and there was a good shot being made at the time that I got to it, and then I stay on it. That's it. I find myself looking for her games.
0: So I found this.
2: Oh, yeah.
0: I think Lovey sent it to me.
2: Yeah.
0: And listen, in the tattoo world, there's so much competition. There's so many good tattoo parlors. And specifically, there's, you know, people like the guy that did a couple of my tattoos, Skip. He works in a shop. He might own the shop down in Ybor. But there's just, like, and once you get a good tattoo guy, you know, if you're into tattoos, you know, you go to that guy. It's like, you know, for years, you know, Gene, you bought all your trucks from Brandon Ford. You become brand loyal. Well, you become tattoo loyal, too, because
4: sure you do.
0: The artist is good. He does a good job. You like him.
4: Yep.
0: You refer your friends to him. And here's the thing. Law enforcement used to be back in the day where you couldn't have any visible tattoos. They've now abolished that rule where, you know, cops can have tattoos, visible, chicks and what have you. And so it used to be that law enforcement and military, they never could even, their SOP, standard operation procedures and protocol, their rules stated that, you know, military and police officers couldn't have visible tattoos. That's now been abolished, and now everybody can have a tattoo pretty much wherever you want it, just because the law enforcement world can't really find good people that want to be cops because being a cop isn't as cool as it used to be.

0: used to be you didn't have to worry about dealing with the absolute scumbags of society, and that people had a better mindset towards police officers. But now people think that they're playing Grand Theft Auto all day and they can just shoot cops. So if you're a cop, used to be like you had a 99.999% chance of coming home that night because you're working for a little sleepy town like Pinellas Park or Largo or something like that. You know, there was never anything wrong. Now, man, no matter where you work, you're dealing with the new generation of young people have no respect for the most part for law enforcement. And there's not a 99.99% chance that you may be coming home tonight. There's probably a 90% chance now.
1: Uh-oh.
0: Because people have no problem with shooting cops. They don't listen. They try to fight you. And it's a whole different world of being a cop than it used to be. It's not nearly as prestigious because society is full of a bunch of assholes that haven't been parented correctly. So this guy right here. Now, I'm not asking for anybody to do anything retaliatory. I'm not asking for anybody to go into this shop and start any problems. But I don't understand how you can be a tattoo parlor and you make this type of statement and how you don't think that this is going to potentially have an effect on your business.
2: And your shop is three buildings away from the police department.
0: And you know what? The police department's not going to mess with them. Just because he's kind of put them on notice, and if they would start messing with him, then he would say, well, you did it because of my tweet or because of my Instagram posting or because of what my feelings towards military and law enforcement. But let me tell you something.
1: You don't like either one?
0: Have you heard the expression, there's more than one way to skin a cat? I don't know necessarily what that means, who's skinning a cat and who would, but what it means is there's usually more than one way to get to the goal or whatever you're trying to accomplish. There's usually more than one clear-cut way. So the cops aren't going to lean on you. The cops aren't going to come and raid your shop, but the cops just know that you're a dick. And they just know. So one day when you've been, you pull out of your shop a little too aggressively, make that illegal left turn, you might get pulled over. And you know what? Wow, they may find a pound of cocaine in your trunk.
1: It still happens.
0: Well, I'm just saying, Gene, you don't know what's going to happen.
2: No, you don't.
0: When you make this type of statement, I'm going to read it to you. Revival Tattoo Collective. It's located at 519 Highland Avenue, Suite A in Largo, Florida. And he makes this proclamation. He's a tattoo artist. People all in there. Okay, it's really little font. People all in their feelings because I express my opinion of the military and law enforcement. My opinion is that the military is a bunch of war criminals and law enforcement kills babies and unarmed citizens in the street. If you don't like my opinion, cool, but you're not going to change it. Call me short. Post records from 20 years ago, threaten the health department, use homophobic slurs. This only proves my point and shows the true character of our military. Thanks for showing your true colors. Once again, for the slow ones, a big middle finger to the military. Pretty simple. If you're ex-military or currently serving, just don't come to our shop. You will be turned away. Now, you can feel that way and not have to make it a public spectacle.
2: Mm-hmm.
0: You can say, like, if a cop comes in or a military guy comes in, hey, bud, I'm booked today. I don't have any room. Yeah, but your shop's empty. I know, but I got a guy that's running 5 minutes late that I got a three-hour back tattoo to do. So, if come in at a different time, bud. Sorry. I'm sorry. And you've not just shown the entire world how much of an absolute piece of shiz you are. Because when some bad guy comes and robs your place, guess who you're going you're going to call? The Largo Police Department. And you know what? To their credit, the Largo Police Department will come down there and try to help you because they're not a bunch of racist, bigoted pieces of shiz like you are. I almost feel like going down there, Lummy, and just trying to see what this guy looks like.
2: Yeah.
0: Going down there, and say, why in the hell would you ever say that? So you've had a couple bad experiences maybe with cops, and maybe you've had a couple bad experiences with military people. Does that make the other, I don't know, 10, 15, 20 million people that work in those capacities bad? No. But what you've done, and if I'm a guy, if I'm just a regular dude, I'm not a cop and I'm not military or ex-military, I'm not going to this place. I think the guy has no respect. I think the guy's a dick. How many other people that aren't cops and that aren't military will go to another tattoo shop? And listen, let me tell you something. The tattoo shops, they're plentiful. There's a lot of them. You know, it's not like there's only four of them in the entire. There's a hundred of them. You can find good ones. Don't go to this one. This guy's an asshole. Good luck to you, buddy. You just opened up a can of worms. You don't even know the people like just me and Gene Lasker. It's now going to hate you. We hate you. We hate you. and people that get tattoos hate you. And I hope you own that building so you can at least sell it for, you know, for a vape shop or something. Or maybe you need to change your name and change your not do tattoos and maybe
1: go to hookah.
0: Yeah, you turn into a hookah bar, buddy. Anyway, back when the man, supposedly this guy's got a micro penis, and he's trying to start a GoFundMe account. Listen, buddy,
1: is he
0: going to
1: pull the brand new one on?
0: Just I guess he wants to pull.
1: Send him $10.
0: No.
1: No?
2: You
1: want
2: to send him $10, Gene?
0: You want to send him $10?
1: I feel bad for him, man. He can't get laid.
2: How do you know that he's telling the truth?
0: Yeah, how do you know that he's telling the truth?
1: He's got to throw it out and show us.
0: Think about having a micro penis. We're like, I don't even think.
1: Bro, I'd rather be anything but that.
0: I don't think you can get in. I mean, you got to have at least 3 or 4 inches to be able to get through the woods and into the
1: it the woods.
0: You got to get through the woods and into the cave. I mean, there's a couple of big sequoias.
1: Wow, what are you
0: there's a
1: doing?
0: Couple of big oak trees that are in your way, and you're trying to get into that little cave.
1: Some brush, huh?
0: You got to have something. We'll do that next.
3: Automatic microphone shut off. Engage.
4: Why would they do now?
3: Love of the Love Sponge show returns after these words.
4: I thought the fat one didn't really talk that much.
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5: So I saw this story a couple days ago, and of course we support 4th Gen Roofing, and 4th Gen Roofing is Richard Fabrizi's son, and Tony Gattiosi and Bingo and my guys, and they used to work at another roofing company that everybody, if you know anything about the show, you would know the roofing company that for years and years and years I supported. They did all my roofing on my new house and my sister. Like they were a household name in the area. Richard sold and he's out of the roofing business. And his son was like, I'm not going to work for somebody. You know, my dad has owned this roofing. Well, my great grandfather, my grandfather, my father, and that's where they get 4th Gen. It's been, you know, the roofing business has been passed down to, you know, now Richard. At that point, he sold. Somebody came in, a big, like a hedge fund company or something. A lot of these hedge fund companies, they come in and buy trades. You know, they come in and buy like an air conditioning company. They buy like a plumbing company. They buy like a couple air conditioning, a couple roofing companies. And they put that as part of their portfolio because, you know, there's a ton of money to make in that business. And especially if you're a huge hedge fund and you can use some of your buying power and stuff like that to get cheaper material costs because you can buy in bulk and what have you. So Richard, like for like the last 2 or 3 years, he's been out of the roofing business, has nothing to do with it. Nothing.
6: What's he do now?
5: He's retired.
6: What about his big harbor? His big
5: stock? Still got it.
6: He still got that.
5: I don't know. I mean, I will text you what he sold.
6: I can imagine because they made their own tiles.
5: Yes. Richard's dad.
6: Yeah.
5: Yeah. So I'm gonna write down. I'm sending you.
6: I can imagine.
5: And so one of the things that, and I'll just say it was Handyman Roofing.
6: Yeah.
5: It was Handyman Roofing. Now, I don't recommend you going there now. I recommend you going to 4th Gen Roofing because, so I'm here. You ready? I'm sending it to you.
6: Okay.
5: They rolled up in here and wrote him a check for that. And he's like, I am out of here. Did you see it?
6: No, not yet.
5: It's on your phone right now.
6: I'm going to it. I got it.
5: And so they scratched him a big check. They wanted him to stay on for a year as a consultant. He did. He didn't really like the new management or the new ownership or the new direction. His son worked there under the new regime. And Richard finally, you know, wasn't obligated to be there anymore. And he's retired. He has a home in Rochester, New York, a big 7,000 square foot home that he spends his summers in. And then he spends his winters in, you know, down here, the standard rich New York snowbird. He's got a $4 million house up here and he's got a $4 million house up there. And he doesn't have to ever work again, ever again.
7: Dinner favor, $20.
5: But his son, Michael, he's like, well, dad, you know. So Richard said, you need to figure it out. So Michael's like, listen, I've been with my dad for however many years, 10 years. I'm the leading salesman here.
6: I pretty much know it all.
5: I know it all.
6: Yeah.
5: My sister, Raquel, she knows the office part of it. Because she'd been
6: running. So he drug your sister in with
5: so,
6: him?
5: Yeah, and then.
6: What a good brother.
5: And then Tony Gattiosi, who is, you know, a lifelong friend of Richard. And so, you know, they gathered up the best of the best, started 4th Gen Roofing, and they've been killing it.
6: Plenty of roofs out there.
5: Killing it. And they have a huge Facebook presence, and I sometimes will, you know, repost their Facebook messages and stuff like that. And I've been promoting them, and I think you get if you have a roofing situation, and you get a you get $500 off the top if you mention Bubba Army.
6: They even do little jobs, like if you have a leak or something.
5: From the smallest leak to a full blown roof, roof tear off.
6: Right.
5: And what they pride themselves is not only is the craftsmanship going to be unbelievable. Because it is. It's the fourth generation.
6: That family's got pride.
5: But when they leave your job site,
7: Iggy McGillicuddy, $20.
5: Thank you, Iggy McGillicuddy. They actually hire like a cleanup crew to come in, and I mean,
6: well, that don't happen often.
5: There's not one speck of anything, not a roofing nail, not a little piece of flashing, nothing. And I mean, they leave it impeccable. Then they take a big drone picture of your whole roof and everything, and they send it to you. I don't know what they have, unbelievable warranties, but the roofing business is full of a bunch of very shady people.
6: Yeah.
5: It's a very, very shady, because most people don't really know most men can maybe, like, if you got a little bit of a plumbing leak, or you got a little bit of a grout job, or you got maybe your fence is falling. Most weekend warriors can kind of, or they have a guy like New York Greg, or they got a guy like Iggy, or they got a guy like Creatine Travis, or Big Red, or Bob Cook that can come, or Robert, Lumpy. Like, we can find people to help us.
7: Yeah.
5: But roofing is such a little niche that most people don't know where to even begin, other than call what you think might be a reputable.
6: Yeah, but it's off the ground, man. It's high in the sky.
5: Right. So most people don't like to deal with it.
6: Nobody wants to.
5: And
6: deal
5: so
6: with that.
5: You got to call a roofer. That's where you need to be calling fourth gen roofing. But this was on Channel 8, I think, a couple nights ago. A guy. There's so many scammers involved in roofing. There's so many scammers, and so I saw this as a guy that's scamming, and I thought this would be a good time to kind of talk about. I've never really given everybody the history of how Fabrizi tapped out. He sold to a huge hedge fund, how his son then quit Handyman and started his own, and you wouldn't believe. Gene, I think they started out with three crews, and they're up to 10 now.
7: Nice.
5: I mean, and the rain that we've gotten helps roofers, but fourth gen roofing is killing it. And so I saw this story, and this is what you got to be careful of. That's why you got to call a place like fourth gen roofing that has done this for four generations, has unbelievable reputable service, because the industry is full of scumbags like this.
4: Welcome back. The vice president of operations for a roofing company has stepped forward to respond to fraud allegations. Now, the county recently fined the head of Florida Roof Boss for unlicensed advertising and license fraud. 8 on Your Side consumer investigator Shannon Bankin has the update.
8: County officials tell me this fine is in the name of only Kristen Windsor, because it's only her name listed in official state paperwork. Following our report, Ms. Windsor reached out to give her explanation.
9: This Instagram post provided in...
5: And look at the slick advertising. They got the guy with his wife and the dog.
6: And the baby puppy.
5: And they got the little puppy. And they got... It's probably not even their house that they took a picture of. And they got the truck. And, and I guess the company is called Florida Roof Boss. And they got some muscular man that looks like Macho Man for their logo. And they're scam artists.
6: Yeah,
5: in my
6: you
5: opinion.
6: Look at the guy and see this.
5: In my opinion. This is my opinion. This is why you call fourth gen roofing.
9: Public records supplied by the Pinellas County Licensing Board shows Nick Jackson and Kristen Windsor as the owners of a new company, Florida Roof Boss. He is listed as the president, and Windsor is listed as the vice president of operations. At the bottom is a contractor's license number. Here's why that's problematic. The licensing board found neither Jackson nor Windsor are licensed contractors, and investigators tell me they found that
5: Man, I'm telling you, this sort of thing is all
6: happens
5: over,
6: all day long,
5: in the, especially in the roofing industry, just because it's nobody wants to deal with it. So you think that, fancy logo, good luck.
9: Business was pulling license numbers from legitimate contractors and pasting them onto its own website and social media pages without permission. Because public records for the company list only Windsor, the county this month fined only Windsor. After my report last week, Windsor called to explain and issued a statement that says in part, "My involvement with Florida Roof Boss was based on my understanding that I was participating in lead generation, marketing, customer relations, and sales-related activities, while work would be performed by licensed contractors.
5: So they were this was kind of like the spokesperson.
6: Yeah, he was a subbing.
5: Yeah, he was just up there looking good, but marketing and what have you.
6: And then he'll find somebody to do your
5: work for you. Michael Fabrizi or Tony Gaudiosi or Bingo, every one of those dudes, when they sell a roof, they're on it. They're there every day or so, keeping up with the people that are doing it. You know, the guy that sold it to you is the guy that's going to be the last one to tell you, you know, to make that last payment.
9: All times, I believed licensed professionals were involved in the projects and that the business was operating within the framework that had been explained to me. The man listed in advertising as the president of Florida Roof Boss is Nick Jackson. In July 2025, amid two law enforcement investigations, Jackson paid back two customers highlighted in a Better Call Banking investigation for paying a combined $18,000 toward new roofs.
5: Now that's under Platinum Roofing.
6: He's subbing his ass out.
5: Yeah, he's just subbing him as a marketing spokesperson, right?
6: Yeah.
9: Thing. That is something.
5: What a fraud.
7: It looks like there's some. He has five different alternatives.
6: It's fraud, but it's kind of not a little bit. I mean, unless you lie and say you are the roofing company.
5: Or listen, in these instances, he sold the roof and no roof got put on.
6: Oh, well, that's pretty bad.
5: Yeah, yeah.
9: She wants to clarify.
5: In these two incidences, that you know, he had to give them their money back because they put the money down and nobody showed
9: up. Public records list her as a manager of Platinum Roofing starting in late 2025. As the company changed names.
5: And this is all just about slick marketing.
9: But she says she did not know Jackson during the time Platinum Roofing was under investigation. Quote, I felt it was important to clarify that I was not associated with Platinum Roofing and had no involvement in the events that led to the previous investigation of that company.
5: Blah, blah, blah.
7: She's a realtor, but she's also
5: a roofing salesman.
7: She's on the Sunbiz.
6: There's a lot of people doing that now, though. They're not even in the business, but they say they are.
5: A lot of scamming people.
6: It's easy to do. AI.
8: I have been unable to reach Nick Jackson for comment. Meanwhile, the Pinellas County investigation continues, and Windsor has not yet paid the fine. I'm Shannon Bain.
5: Yeah, so this Windsor guy used this hot chick.
7: No, the Windsor is the chick.
5: Oh, the Windsor is the chick.
7: Yeah, the Windsor is the realtor.
5: This is who you need to go with. Just watch the difference in advertising.
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5: That's Michael.
6: Well, he better looking than his dad.
5: He grew up to be a nice looking man.
6: Yeah.
5: He's like 32 years old. He's just him and Tony and Raquel and Bingo. They're just killing it. They're just killing it because they always are coming up with, they have great advertising like that. And then they have an unbelievable Instagram page. And after every job, Gene, they do a drone shot of the brand new roof.
6: Damn, all of our kids, like Morgan's kid, what's his name? Opie. Opie's better looking than Morgan. And my kid's better looking than me. And your kid's definitely better looking than you.
5: Look at that roof they just put on. So this is like all their roofing jobs. Like this is, you know, they really, really, really, 4th Gen Roofing will take a drone shot, make a little video of your roof.
6: That's nice, huh?
5: This is all just in the last 2 weeks.
6: Well, that's a rich roof in a cheap neighborhood.
5: And so, look, Gene, they went out and got like six or seven wrapped, and they got, it's just, they really, I'm really proud.
6: But the name speaks for itself.
5: Yeah. I'm really proud of them.
7: Hey,
5: yeah.
7: Bubba, on the last story, didn't you have a problem with the Century 21 like a year ago? Was it selling Merch Crick's house or anything?
5: Yeah. Yes, I did.
7: Do you remember the name of that company?
5: No, but she could.
7: Was it Beggins?
5: I don't know.
7: I thought it was.
5: It might have been. I could ask the Merch Crick.
7: Okay. Well, that's who that Kristen Windsor works for.
6: Ah, there you go.
7: That name sounds familiar, and I thought it was the one that you had problems with.
5: Yeah, we had problems with this realtor, and I had to kind of flex my Bubba muscle a little bit. Here's a guy with the world's smallest penis. It's not a hand out.
6: Who measures?
5: Yeah, the man who claims to have the smallest penis in the world is looking to extend his 15 minutes. Whatever. Like, I mean, the little smart
6: man,
5: ass.
6: Give the guy a little bit of.
5: His penis is smaller than his pinky.
6: I pee more than that.
5: And he's asking for a surgery is going to cost him $6,000.
6: Oh, man. And
5: he's got a GoFundMe page. He's raised I guess he put that his goal was $22,000.
6: Oh, you got to pay himself and stay home and while he gets better.
5: And he's got $9,100.
6: Good man.
5: My name is Michael Feltz. I'm reaching out for help with a deeply personal medical challenge. I have a condition called a micropenis, which causes me to only be 0.38 inches, which has made everyday tasks like using the restroom without making a mess without extremely difficult. Because of this, my doctors have advised me I must use pull-ups like diapers unless I can pursue.
6: Why? Because you can't shake it?
5: Yeah, I don't think there's anything to really hold on to. I just think it's all engulfed with, you know, like it's just, it kind of goes into like your little hidey hole.
6: Because of this,
5: my doctors advised me that I must use pull-ups unless I can pursue a medical procedure to help me increase the size and improve my ability to urinate. This has been a source of daily frustration and embarrassment, especially when traveling
6: I ain't even crying about sex.
5: And it has affected my confidence and my independence.
7: It says his penis is 0.38 inches.
5: That's what I said.
7: So I don't even understand how small,
6: as big as your fingernail.
7: Really?
6: Yeah.
5: Well, a little bit big, like up maybe to the first knuckle. You know how you have your middle knuckle, and then you know that second knuckle towards the tip of your pinky?
6: Dude, you know what a size of a 3/8 wrench is? That's 3/8.
5: Yeah.
6: Opening.
7: Wow.
5: So anyway,
6: that's a little one.
5: He's raised $9,100.
6: Well, good for him.
5: In his micro penis struggles. So good luck to you, my friend.
7: Is that something that you would want to just look see?
5: Here's the deal. I mean, if you couldn't afford it.
6: If it was a lie.
5: And then you might as well lean into it, because I think he said he needed $6,000. He's at $9,000. He put his goal at $22,000. It hasn't been out that long. It looks like he's gonna get it. And you know, there are people that feel sorry for him having a small penis. So, you know, obviously it's working. So, you know, you got this condition, and potentially you could, you know, maybe like how much bigger can they make it? And if it only costs $6,000 to maybe get a couple extra inches, maybe I'd like to start saving up a little bit. My little five would be a 7. My little missile could go from a 5 to a river.
6: You have not been neglected in your life, Bubba the Love Sponge, because of your penis. Okay, so
7: I think Dr. Dan has
6: you need
7: said
6: nothing.
7: They can shoot like stuff into it now to make it.
5: Yeah,
7: like,
5: I don't know that they
6: you've
5: actually
6: had the best girl than the worst.
5: I don't think that they can actually add meat to it. I think it would probably be like maybe a filler or a stretching deal. I don't know. I don't really know how that works. So the problems that we have in today's society, a lot of them. I don't. I'm not going to say half or one third, but we have a problem with the younger generation and how they're being raised. We got a problem with these liberal cities and the fact that they're sanctuary cities and they do not work with the federal government and getting bad people, specifically illegal aliens that have committed crimes out of their city and into ICE custody. And then the other problem we have are the liberal judges that are sprinkled all throughout our country, from Portland, Oregon, and down to Atlanta, Miami, Philadelphia, Detroit, Chicago, New York. Any metro area that's highly blue has a influx of liberal judges that don't seem to hold people accountable for very, very bad things. They love to let bad people, they're woke judges that feel sorry for bad guys. And bad guys and bad people do bad things, and they need to pay a punishment for that. And when you lay it, I think in this one article, this guy here, 31-year-old black man in Charlotte has been arrested 35 times and has 100.
6: How can that be?
5: And has 100 prior charges. Guess what he did? He stabbed a pregnant woman. This guy right here, he beats up an 84-year-old grandpa, kills an 84-year-old grandpa. This guy right here, been arrested 42 previous times with 150 charges.
7: In Charlotte, too.
5: In Charlotte. Yeah. He was out and he stabbed somebody. This person right here, sentenced a California dad to just 1 year in prison after he committed incest with his daughter and then she killed herself. So this is the judge. This bad guy had incest with his daughter, this very cute little girl, and she killed herself over the deal. Judge gives her 1 year. This particular deal, this woman was in, I think this is in Florida, and Ron DeSantis actually stepped in yesterday and is trying to remove this judge. But this woman, I think in the Miami area, which I'm going to play next when I come back, all of these cases, she murdered this woman right here. She murdered her 15-month-old baby. Murdered. Her lawyers argued it was because of COVID psychosis. You know, where you're
6: I
5: like...
6: I believe it.
5: And she murdered her 15-month baby, and the judge found her not guilty by reason of insanity. And she's walking the streets today after she killed her 15-month-old baby.
6: Well, that shouldn't be.
5: That's are these woke-ass liberal judges that are destroying our country and killing good Americans. Do that next.
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0: Back to the sponge. 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
3: Lummy and I out of here relatively thereafter the show. Headed to Fort Walton Beach. We'll be at the Emerald Coast Harley VIP party that I think starts, what, at 6 or 5:30? What's the time? Do you know what time?
4: 6 to 8.
3: 6 to 8.
4: Sitting out on the beach.
3: Griffo did get us beachfront hotel.
5: Yes, he did. Thank you.
3: Lummy got me the address last night. I put it in my Waze gimmick. It says in some like 5 hours, and like I don't think it's quite 6, is it?
4: No. It's 5:20.
3: Lummy?
5: It's 6 hours and 5 minutes, depending on traffic.
3: Oh.
5: So that all depends on traffic.
4: So they put traffic in on the time element?
3: Oh, yeah.
5: Yeah, they do.
3: Oh,
5: yeah. Wow.
3: Yeah, like right now it wouldn't be nearly as much as it's going to be when we leave at 10:15.
4: Right.
3: Because they're going to be running through Ocala at about 11:30, 11:45.
5: Yep.
3: And that's where you start getting...
4: Well, at least, you know, the 386 ain't blocked up because the race is going on.
3: No. Next race we have at Bubba Raceway Park / Ocala Speedway is the last Saturday of July, the David Mills...
4: You realize when you race around 4:30, 5 o'clock, you're messing up traffic.
3: No. Let me tell you something. It doesn't matter if I race or not. That exit is got one lane for 3 truck stops.
5: Just wait till they get that Buc-ee's.
3: 4 truck stops.
4: Buc-ee's is coming.
3: Buc-ee's is coming, but supposedly they're completely redoing the exit, the whole 9 yards.
4: They have to.
3: And
5: it's going to have its own exit.
3: Well, here's the deal. It's going to be the largest Buc-ee's at the time of the build. It's going to be the largest Buc-ee's in the world.
4: So it's going to have its own exit.
3: That or they're going to reconfigure the exit so that it...
4: Got one lane regular, one lane to Buc-ee's.
3: No, probably like 3 lanes going into Buc-ee's, and then you keep going, and it goes 2 more lanes. It actually gets to 326.
4: And pour one lane to the racetrack.
3: Lummy, what did you say about...
5: So the last Buc-ee's they just built up in Georgia, they had to make its own exit.
4: Yeah, that's where I went to.
5: The Warner Robins?
4: Yeah.
5: Yeah.
3: Yeah.
5: They had to make their own exit.
4: That's a ridiculous place, man. I mean, that's just like...
3: So listen, I never been to a Buc-ee's, but Tom Bean and I, about a year ago, went up to his LJ cabin that was under construction at the time. It's now since been done. And it's like 7 hours up to his place. So on the way home, we left like Sunday morning early. And we happened to... He's like, hey... You want to stop by a Buc-ee's? I forget where it was in Georgia. I'm like, yeah, I've never really been. He's like, you've never been to a Buc-ee's? I'm like, uh-uh. He's like, man, I can't even explain to you how massive it is and how like they got anything that you want. Like, you want barbecue? They got it. You want pizza? They got it. You want sub sandwiches? They got it. You want fried French fries and chicken? They got it. You want, like, they got it all. You know, you want hot dogs and roll? They got it. You want, you know...
4: It's a Publix, Winn-Dixie, Walmart, and Target all in one.
3: So, with gas.
4: With
3: and so they
4: 80
3: had,
4: pumps.
3: I think, no, 100.
4: Yeah. 100.
3: There was 100 and I think 40 pumps.
4: Ooh.
3: And, like, it's just... So, I'm like, okay. I walked in there. I walked in there skeptical, thinking, you know, what? This is just a truck stop? Like, what?
4: It's nicer.
3: And
4: than
3: it's
4: that.
3: Like a whole ecosystem in itself. Everything's organized. Everything's
4: clean.
3: They got the Buc-ee guy, the Buc-ee Beaver mascot.
4: Getting you some free pictures.
3: Taking pictures with the kids. They got a whole.
4: I took a picture with them.
3: They got a whole Buc-ee's merchandising system.
4: Felt like I was at Barb.
3: They got like a whole automotive you know section. They got like a food court that has you know probably 8-9 different concepts. They got impeccable clean bathrooms. It's unlike anything. And I don't know that, I don't think Buc-ee's, I think it's very regional. I think it started in Texas.
5: Yes, it did.
3: And then it's kind of gone through the South. But I don't think Buc-ee's are like in Indiana or Michigan or Minnesota or Ohio or Iowa. I think it's more of a Southern thing. Lummy, you might be able to look for the Buc-ee's location. But if you've never been to a Buc-ee's and you have the opportunity to go.
5: Yeah, they got one in Ohio.
4: Oh, wow.
3: One.
5: Virginia, yeah, most of Texas, Florida.
4: So they've got a lot of employees, too.
3: How many in Florida? Yeah, when you go to check out, Gene, there's like 10 cashiers.
4: Yeah.
3: Ready, like, so, you
4: and
3: know,
4: one
3: you,
4: in every one.
3: Yeah, and like you don't have...
4: There's no waiting.
3: You know, like when you go to Walmart or something like that, they'll have like 23 lines, but like six three of people, them six, yeah. six exactly. of them are on.
5: Not there. Two in Florida, but they got another two being built.
3: So the two being built is what, Ocala?
5: Ocala, and it looks like the down by the Miami area.
3: There you go. So, yeah, Buc-ee's. It's going to be on my exit, the same exit that the track's on.
4: That's good.
3: And it can't hurt it.
4: No.
3: We're gonna, when we've actually contacted Buc-ee's corporate already, Ken Snyder, about doing having like an Ocala Raceway, because they also are like have information as to what is, you know, what's what things you can do in that area. People that are traveling, and like, for instance, just down the road from the track is a zip line, you know, a full blown zip line that goes through the Lime Rock Canyons.
4: Have you went on that?
3: No, I haven't, but I haven't, but I've seen it. They've given me a tour and showed me. I just haven't zipped. I zipped one time with Jimmy Clevis in Costa Rica, and I'll never zip again.
4: What happened? You cracked out?
3: I just didn't feel comfortable in the harness.
5: Gene, people our size should not be ziplining.
3: Yeah, yeah. And quite frankly, you probably wouldn't zip line either.
4: I'm not a zip liner.
3: Exactly. So don't besmirch me, because I'm not necessarily. I've zip lined one time, and I can say that I've done it. But I ain't going to do it again. Just like I've parachuted one time, and I ain't going to do that again.
4: I'm not doing that either.
3: So when you go to Buc-ee's, within their whole ecosystem, they have kind of, wherever you're at geographically, the attractions that might be near where you're at. And we are within their little radius. And we've talked to them and said, it's too early now, but when we start construction and we kind of get the foundation up and the roof on, then we start talking to local vendors and local attractions about having a display. So we're going to have an Ocala Speedway display and little brochures and our schedule when we race. So in case, you know, there's some people that, you know, might be getting gas and be like, hey, we're going to spend the night in Ocala. What is there to do? Happens to be it's a Saturday that we're racing, and they might come to the track.
5: Yep.
3: And we have, you know, we have plenty of room for semi parking. We'll make sure we tell that. And it certainly won't listen.
4: You got to sleep, because they can't sleep over at Buc-ee's. You can sleep over at Ocala.
5: Well, I think Buc-ee's is one of the ones that doesn't carry diesel.
3: Yeah, they don't. They do not carry.
5: They don't have to deal with.
3: No, they don't carry diesel for big
4: trucks.
3: Semis.
4: They carry diesel for my truck.
3: Lasker can fill his dually up. Yeah. You just can't be a commercial vehicle. You know, you can't be And I think they make it so the overhangs, you know, you like a semi can't get in it. The overhangs aren't tall enough for.
4: It just says no trucks. I mean, nobody goes in there.
3: Yeah, no semis go in there.
5: Are you going to be selling some Bubba Army merchandise in Buc-ee's?
3: No, they're really, really. I did ask, but they no. They don't allow that. They do their own Buc-ee's stuff. So except for like, I think they have Oakley and some bigger names, but they're not going to no. I'd like to get back into 75 Chrome Shop.
5: Oh, that'd be nice.
3: We used to do nice volumes.
4: That place is always loaded.
3: That place kicks ass, too.
4: Yes, it does.
3: So anyway, man, as we start navigating through this woke-ass judge, these judges in various liberal cities that absolutely give bad people a pass and don't incarcerate them or don't incarcerate them long enough, and these are people that actually kill people. A San Francisco judge freed the killer who slammed the 84-year-old grandpa to his death, saying prison would be too hard on him.
5: What?
3: Here's the judge right here. And I'm going to show you what this guy did. And the judge, the San Francisco judge, this is the grandpa. This is the 84-year-old grandpa that got killed at the hands of this guy. I'm going to show you the footage, how it happened, and this is the woke-ass judge that gave the killer no prison time because she said it would be too hard on him. There's no volume to it. The bad guy just comes up and just absolutely...
4: So concussion killing?
3: I think the head to the concrete.
4: Its head hit that corner post and the concrete.
3: Yep, it shows it several more times. And this grandpa.
2: Well, Audrey, the family of Vitro Tanapakti is not happy about this sentence, and they are especially critical of the judge who oversaw this trial. They say that Judge Linda Colfax unfairly kept some details of Watson's prior juvenile record from the jury, but then considered his successful completion of juvenile probation in her sentencing decision today. Because of technicalities in the law, she decided to focus on one of the charges he was convicted of, assault causing great bodily injury, carrying a 3-year sentence. That's because the jury also found that when Antoine Watson violently attacked Vitro Tanapakti on January 28th.
3: By the way, the jury.
2: 2021, they also found him guilty of 2 enhancements on that charge. Judge Colfax says the law allows an additional 5 years for those enhancements. Because Watson has already served 5 years in jail and then earned additional credit for time served for good behavior, she decided instead of sending him to prison for 2 more years, what's left of the sentence, she instead granted him probation.
3: So you kill a guy. You kill somebody's dad, somebody's grandpa, somebody's husband, somebody's brother. You kill a guy. He's 84 years old. He's lived life for 84 years. He's been able to navigate through our cesspool of humanity called the United States of America. He's been able to navigate through that for 84 years. It looks like he was fairly healthy and spry. He was walking, you know, kind of in his driveway, and you're able to make it in life for 84 years. Some monster comes and body checks you down to the ground and kills you.
5: He did it because he was Asian, too, by the way.
3: Okay, so the guy's an Asian. He's an Asian American.
5: Which they're saying that the judge should have put a hate crime on him. Yep.
3: And so that only gets you to kill a man in San Francisco, only gets you 7 years, and of which you serve 5, and now you're willy-nilly getting out?
2: Of the sentence, she instead granted him probation.
3: And you wonder what is wrong with, well, one of the things that contribute to the druthers that we're in.
6: The judge already had in mind what she was going to do, in my opinion, and they just carried it out. And her and the defense worked very well together.
3: Meanwhile, you know, it was the state. You know, she went against the state. I mean, I'm going to be honest with you, man. If I only get 5 years, Lummy, on killing somebody, I might want to kill somebody.
5: Yeah, no.
3: I'm just saying. 5 years, I'll be 65 when I get out. You know, in prison, Gene, you've been in there for, the longest thing you ever did. How many, 16 days, 12 days?
5: So on your couple-person hit list, that would be worth 14 years?
3: 14?
5: Well, I'm saying if you get 7 for each person.
3: No, I'm only going to take out 1.
5: Oh.
3: Yeah, I'm just killing 1. And if it's 7 years, I serve 5, I'll be out when I'm 65.
4: If that was the truth in my life, I'd have done did 3.
3: Yeah.
7: He's facing multiple charges in connection with an attack on 2 people.
3: By the way, this guy has been arrested 35 times. And he just stabbed a pregnant woman in Charlotte, North Carolina. He attacked her with a knife, his fists, his feet, even his teeth. His name is Paul Abdul Hicks. He's 31 years old. And on Monday, police say that he assaulted a 26-year-old pregnant woman outside of a restaurant in Northeast Charlotte. He then tried to murder her with a knife. He also slashed a man so badly that he had to be rushed to the hospital with several lacerations. Police say that he used the knife, his hands, his feet, and even his teeth to attack the woman. And I think they let him out.
7: Well, including a pregnant woman.
3: Or, no, he's finally might be held justice.
7: This happened outside a Northeast Charlotte restaurant.
3: I mean, 35 times.
4: Look at how different he looks in each one of those pictures.
3: 35 times, and that doesn't keep you in jail? You're still out roaming.
4: Ought to keep you in jail, right?
3: You're still out roaming the streets, and you've been arrested 35 times. Look at all the mug shots. 1, 2, 3, 4, 5, 6. This is just the ones they could get on the screen.
7: Pregnant woman. This happened outside a Northeast Charlotte restaurant. Paul Hicks faced a judge for the first time today. He's facing 2 counts of assault with a deadly weapon and a charge of assault on a pregnant woman. Hicks is being held in jail without bond.
3: No, without bond.
4: That's good.
3: Another man's been arrested. These are all woke-ass judges. This is under the woke-ass judge report. Another man's been arrested after he brought knives into the light. Another Charlotte, North Carolina. Yep. What is happening to Charlotte? I thought Charlotte was the home of NASCAR and the home of, good, God-fearing people. Now it seems like it's gotten real thug and ghetto.
5: No.
3: He's been arrested. By the way, this guy is a different dude. This is a different dude. And he has been arrested 42 times. So the guy before stabbed a pregnant woman, and he's been arrested 35 and out. And this guy has been arrested 42 times, and he's out.
8: This disturbing incident happened late last night. As you mentioned, we're here at the Sugar Creek Light Rail Station. Now, CAT security arrested
3: 42 times, and they're putting each mugshot, or at least a portion of the mugshots, as they tell the story.
8: That 37-year-old Ramon Jermel Norman, they accused him of causing a disturbance on the train and on this platform. When officers arrested him, they found that he was armed with not one, but two knives that were hidden in his waistband. Fortunately, no one...
3: And this is public transit, by the way. This is the public rail system within Charlotte. How a lot of people travel and commute in the Charlotte area.
5: I see where that one blonde girl, that Ukrainian girl, got killed.
4: Really?
3: Remember the poor Ukrainian girl, Gene, that was reading her book, and the guy slashed her throat?
4: Yep.
3: And she had no chance of, she was like the Anthony Metcalf guy?
8: Yep. Injured in the incident, and some passengers that we talked to take that as a sign that security improvements are actually working.
4: That sounds like a success. No one got hurt. They were able to apprehend him. So I feel like the funds that were allocated towards them, they're definitely using. I look forward to seeing them on there more. And with considering what had happened to the young lady.
3: Gee, let me ask you a question. Why wouldn't the city of Charlotte or whatever, they got these really nice buildings here, right? Looks like they may even have a restaurant called Soul, whatever. But this is nice. This is all nice. Why wouldn't you powder coat these I-beams or at least paint them?
4: Yeah, paint them.
3: Everything looks nice and it's gray and it's matched. The stairwells are all... Doesn't that look like such an eyesore?
4: It's behind the building, though.
3: I know, but still.
4: Back in last year, I hope that never happens again. And
8: Now, Norman has been charged with disorderly conduct, disturbing the peace.
3: It's going to be his 43rd arrest, and he'll be let out, and he'll be having knives back on the rail system here probably next week. Reporting live from East Charlotte and from the woke-ass judge report, it's Bubba Clem.
8: Carrying a concealed weapon and resisting arrest. Now, right now, he is in the Mecklenburg County Jail. Under no bond, his first court appearance is scheduled sometime tomorrow. Reporting live.
3: Thanks, appreciate you, bud. So you have sex with your, I think she's 12?
5: No. She was 17 or 18.
3: Oh, she was?
5: Yes.
4: In that 17? Picture?
3: She was 18.
5: Okay.
4: So she was, doing her since she'd been 12.
3: Well, I don't know. Democrat judge sentenced California dad to just 1 year in prison. After he admitted to committing incest with his daughter, then took who took her own life. Stephen Vincent Chavez, 41, was accused of violating his 18-year-old biological daughter. Prosecutors say the following a day of drinking and a family gathering, Chavez purchased alcohol for himself and his daughter in about almost a year ago, July of 25. After a day drinking and a family gathering, Chavez purchased additional alcohol for himself and his daughter to consume at home. Chavez then engaged in a sexual intercourse with her. The girl then took her life a few months later in December. Prosecutors say that they were considering pursuing other charges, including rape, but only pursued incest. Despite having a maximum sentence of 3 years, Ventura County Superior Court Judge Dusty Kawhi sentenced Chavez to just 1 year in prison and 3 years of felony probation because he had no prior record. Now, you've never gotten busted, you've never been in trouble, and you dip your toe the first time into crime by having incest. with your biological diet.
4: Way wrong before this.
3: Oh yeah, this is not. That's what I was getting at. Like, this is not. You don't decide that for the first time in your I've never committed a crime life that your first crime is going to be to have sex with your biological daughter at the age of 18. I'm sorry, that might be what he got caught for, but a person that's wired like this has probably been doing it for quite a while. She's probably been, in my opinion, sexually molested way more times than the one time they got him for. I just don't think a guy, after day drinking one particular time, who is a good dad and doesn't think these nasty things, one day just conjures this up. Oh, I think for the first, I'm going to have sex with my daughter. She's 18. No, I think you're a sick bastard, and you probably molested her for years, and that's why she took her own life.
5: Well, and no, it looks like so. What happened is that he didn't live with her for almost her previous life, and she just moved up to go to college and wanted to reunite with her dad. And so, after 2 days of living with her,
4: As a drinker, he didn't realize he was his daughter.
3: So this is the judge. This is the scumbag dad, and this is the beautiful girl. Man, what a beautiful young lady. Have so much of her life ahead of her.
4: You think she killed herself because of him?
3: Yeah.
5: No. It says she dealt with it for months and. Couldn't deal with it no more.
3: Oh, this is so tragic.
4: She didn't realize she's going to have a bunch of bums in her life before it's over with anyway.
5: Dude, it's your dad.
3: Day 8 of seeking justice for my cousin, Makia?
4: Makia. Makia.
5: Michaela.
9: Carolina.
3: Michaela.
9: And I'm Michaela Renee Settles. Mom or mommy. Like she used to call me.
3: So this is her mom.
4: Oh, wow.
3: This is her mom. And look how beautiful she was. She was so pretty. That is so tragic.
9: I can't go into too many details because I'm still potentially maybe a witness. But I just wanted to say thank you.
4: Aww.
9: Thank you for everybody that
4: how do you live with that?
9: And heard her. I've been fighting for like the last 5 months.
3: And the guy got 1 year. 1 year. Took this sweet
4: innocent. Nobody will
9: get him. Silence. I thought I did everything right. I'm calling all the people that I'm supposed to call. Nobody really answered me until she passed. Other than that, you know, they wouldn't answer because she's an adult and she had rights as an adult. I can't get into details as far as certain things, but I do appreciate everybody.
3: And this isn't like a lack of parenting where you just, you know, this woman, this girl, this 18-year-old who was, as she moved to college closer to her father at that point, didn't have much of a relationship with him, decides to probably try to do the right thing.

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1: For updates, we're posting, you know, whatever that we can.
2: This is the mom, by the way.
1: I do have a interview later on today with WRAO, and I already talked to them once. They just need a couple more things, and I'm just trying to see what I can and can't do or send. But that's also in the plans. So I'm just very appreciative of everybody that, you know, is speaking up for my daughter and everybody else.
3: What'd she do to smoke herself?
2: I don't know.
4: It looks like what they're saying to the family is that the DA was nervous about even trying to prosecute him because since the girl wasn't there, they didn't have her direct testimony, so they didn't think that the DNA alone would convict
3: the
4: guy.
3: Case.
4: Yeah.
2: Here's the woman who killed her 15-month-old daughter, and the judge finds her not guilty by reason of insanity. Duh. I mean, like, you have to be insane to do that. Like, you literally have to be insane.
3: Don't you go to an insane asylum and have to live there for a long time?
2: I don't know. I don't know what the protocol is.
3: How do you just get out?
2: I know that Ron DeSantis, the governor of Florida, is full hot on this deal to the point where he tried to yesterday and is trying to currently get this judge disbarred and thrown off the bench.
3: And retry her?
2: Well, potentially, yes.
5: Tears guys, watch the this. Courtroom as the mother who admitted to killing her baby daughter was found.
2: By the way, admitted. Like, there's no whodunit, forensic evidence. You don't have the right person. There could have been somebody else. This woman admitted, I killed my baby daughter.
5: Not guilty by reason of insanity following a 2-day bench trial.
6: As to count 1, aggravated manslaughter, the defendant is not guilty by reason of insanity. As to count 2, attempted murder in the first degree, the defendant is not guilty by reason of insanity. And as to count 3, attempted murder in the first degree, the defendant is not guilty by reason of insanity.
5: Moments after learning she would not be convicted, Precious Bland spoke briefly.
2: And so it's like she, Precious. It looks like she's free. Like she's right,
3: free. She's in the hallway.
2: Right.
5: Outside the courtroom.
7: God is good.
3: Oh, he is. He's going to kill you when you die.
7: You're going to hell. That's right. I'm thankful. I love my children. Oh, you love your children. And I love them dead. You two-faced bitch.
2: Here we go.
5: Prosecutors tried to prove that this mother of 6 killed her 15-month-old because she told investigators her husband was cheating.
8: The voices and the COVID psychosis is a fabrication and an embellished story.
5: The judge didn't buy it.
6: That theory doesn't make sense to me that she decided to do all the things that she did, going to all the neighbors, calling her family members, putting the kids in the water, all of it because she was angry due to some perceived infidelity.
5: Her lawyers argued Bland was overcome by the voices in her head and had a...
2: I got voices in my head as we speak.
3: Okay,
2: telling me to stab Gene Lasker, but I can quell them.
5: Would induce psychotic break.
9: There's so much that we don't know about COVID, and this was, you know.
2: Oh, now you're blaming it on COVID.
4: Well, it is because her defense was during COVID, because it happened during COVID, that she was trying to baptize the baby because it was sick, so it had COVID.
2: Oh, and she drowned it?
4: Yeah.
9: The first case in a country. Maybe
3: it was an accident.
4: But then she also said that she was trying to get back at her ex-husband because she stabbed him.
3: So that ex-husband was the daddy?
4: Yeah.
5: Bland spent 3.5 years behind bars before being released about a year ago. Now, after a judge cleared her of criminal responsibility in her daughter's death, she says she's focused on moving forward.
7: I'm just ready to get my life back together.
2: I don't understand how somebody can kill your baby.
4: How can you plead psychosis and then not have to be institutionalized?
2: Yeah,
3: like, right. Well, that's what I'm saying.
2: Yeah.
3: I mean, just, you know.
7: My husband and my children.
3: I think she needs shock therapy.
10: Guys.

0: this.
1: I think she needs 45 caliber therapy.
2: Judge just set a very bad precedent. Now, everyone that murders someone is going to say that they were in a COVID psychosis, mental illness, rage. It's crazy. This is crazy what this judge did. She should not be let go.
1: I don't know if this is footage of the sentencing or not. I have two more pieces, one of which is Ron DeSantis.
3: Tears filled the courtroom as the mother who admitted to killing her baby dad spoke briefly outside the courtroom.
1: I think we pretty much got it. Here is, before I go into words, our governor is now trying to get this woke-ass judge impeached for just absolutely derelict of duty. It only took one day for Ronnie DeSantis to get on the case.
4: With breaking news, a South Florida mother who admitted to killing her 15-month-old daughter has been found not guilty.
1: Yeah, Judge, he even looks like a twink, does he not?
5: Yes, he does.
6: Of course he is.
4: By reason of insanity in what attorneys called a first-of-its-kind case. The judge agreed with the defense that Precious Bland was experiencing a COVID-related psychotic break at the time of the killing. Good evening. I'm Lauren Pastrana. Thank you for joining us. CBS News Miami's Chelsea Jones is your reporter live at the Miami courthouse with these details. Chelsea.
5: Ooh.
7: Lauren, there was an audible gasp, then a cry from Precious Bland when the judge ruled that she was not in her right state of mind when she drowned her baby and then stabbed her husband and eldest daughter.
3: Tears filled the courtroom as the mother who admitted to killing her baby daughter was found not guilty by reason of insanity following a two-day bench trial.
8: As to count one, aggravated manslaughter, the defendant is not guilty by reason of insanity. As to count two, attempted murder in the first degree, the defendant is not guilty by reason of insanity. And as to count three, attempted murder in the first degree, the defendant is not guilty by reason of insanity. Hmm.
3: Moments after learning she would not be convicted.
1: I've never seen such a thing where somebody has killed their baby for whatever reason and then found not guilty by reason of insanity and then, like you said, didn't go to an insane asylum, a state mental hospital. They just let walk right out the front door.
6: So, if I want to kill you on Friday, on Wednesday, I go to the Ecker Drugs and go get me a COVID shot and then blame it on COVID?
1: Mm-hmm. And I hope you don't do that.
3: Did Precious Bland spoke briefly outside the courtroom.
9: God is good.
1: God is good.
6: Unbelievable. He's going to burn you at the stake when you die.
9: This doesn't bring back my daughter. I'm thankful.
1: Bring back your daughter? You killed her.
6: Well, this doesn't bring back my daughter.
3: State prosecutors tried to prove that this mother of six killed her 15-month-old because she told investigators.
1: All right,
6: and how many different daddies? Six. Want to bet on it?
8: Hold on here.
3: It was over.
9: Satan is a deceit.
3: And had a COVID-induced psychotic.
1: Here we go. This gets into a little bit of what we didn't get into earlier. Then hopefully they bring in the Ron DeSantis deal because he's supposedly trying to get this guy thrown off the bench.
3: Break.
9: Satan is a deceiver.
10: There's so much that we don't know about COVID. And this was, you know, one of the first cases in the country.
1: At least, Gene, we got a new excuse. Hey, man, COVID made me do it.
6: Yeah.
1: They let some black girl off for killing her baby if it's a COVID. So, you know, me running over this homeless guy that was trying to attack me shouldn't be a big deal.
10: They hold a trial on COVID being in the defense to murder.
3: Bland spent 3.5 years behind bars before being released about a year ago. Now, after a judge cleared her of criminal responsibility in her daughter's death, she says she's focused on moving forward.
1: I mean, does it have a Ronnie? Here we go. Hold on.
7: There will be a status hearing on Thursday to determine what the conditions for release will be for Precious Bland. Live inside the Metro Justice Building.
1: Didn't really get into it.
5: No, not at all.
1: The Florida Attorney General, I mean, I guess in the script it may hear, the Florida Attorney General and Governor Ron DeSantis are officially moving to impeach a radical judge who just denied a woman, deemed a woman not guilty by reason of insanity after she drowned her baby. And then blamed it on COVID, impeached the judge, and set an example. The mother not only drowned the baby in the tub, but she stabbed her husband while he tried to stop it.
6: Wow.
1: Judge Miguel Delano claimed that she did not understand what she was doing. Attorney General James Utmeyer, my office will be drafting articles of impeachment, and we look forward to working with all legislators who will support. Ron DeSantis says time for the Florida House to do its duty. So I think if the Attorney General brings up letters of impeachment, then it might go to the Florida Congress and or Senate, and they vote accordingly. Wouldn't it be so awesome that finally one of these woke-ass judges actually had got thrown off, got lost their job for a ruling that is so detrimental to, one, the judicial system, but more importantly, the public? I mean, you just let a woman who killed her baby walk free amongst us.
6: So is this the time that I can say guilty?
1: Yes, Gene.
6: Guilty.
0: It's not what you think.
5: What?
11: What?
5: Since when?
0: Actually, it's much less. Much less. Bubba the Love Sponge Show returns after these words.
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0: just be more than half a tank.
1: Hey, give me Gillick Cardi, $20. Cool Hand Luke, 10 gifted memberships.
0: Are we allowed to bust on these guys on the chattables?
2: Yeah, I mean, I'm on the what do you mean?
0: Well, I got to call the Rumble guys a different name because they suck.
2: Yeah, are they they run a little hotter over there.
0: Well, they run a little hotter, and it's cool, and I like them because I like watching both sides. But they don't give me no thumbs up, man. They don't care about me.
1: Well, is that who you talking about over in the Rumble? Is that the glow bug?
0: No, I see where it says, come on, Rumble O's. You only got 37 thumbs. Now, that's baloney. I've read more than 37 names here.
2: Well, there's 500 and almost 600 online.
0: Right, so I should have 500 easy.
2: And, I mean, you got 61 thumbs.
0: Bummer.
2: Like, that doesn't, I mean, the amount of watchers versus thumbs is quite the disparagement, and it's pissing Lasker off.
0: Right. Don't be so damn lazy, Rumbelows.
2: I don't know. What does he have on the YouTube world, thumb-wise?
1: Let me refresh it. I believe
2: like 710. Yeah, 710.
0: That ain't even enough for that, too.
2: Lasker's pissed.
1: Well, listen.
0: Right, man, I'm not here for free. I got to have some thumbs, a couple coins, something.
2: So,
1: Cool Hand Luke said he's giving out free memberships, another 5 memberships. Yeah.
2: Right. Thank you. Now, 10 total.
1: Yep.
2: Thank you, Cool Hand Luke. That means, man, somebody that's watching us right now just got gifted a sub, which means you can chat, and it also means you can go to some of the stuff that we locked down that's subs only. I will tell you that probably in 2 weeks we'll finally have all the infrastructure and the final pieces of equipment in place. Lummy plans on doing his sports show. Lummy plans on doing the weekend review. Lummy and I are going to probably end up doing food reviews.
1: Iggy McGillicuddy, $20 on the Rumblers.
2: Thank you, Igg.
3: Rumblers.
2: I got a new podcasting series that we'll have as a sub channel within our world.
1: Austin Wolf, 25.
0: Don't give me no podcasting show.
2: Well, you don't know how to podcast. I mean, what are you going to talk about?
1: What are you talking about? We've talked about you doing your podcast. You're Mr. Busy. Ross Dan Gettysburg, $20.
2: After all this Sunday, you're going to float down the Guadalupe River in a tube, supposedly. So, you know, you're so
0: I'm
2: very
0: hoping
2: busy.
0: To.
1: Gene, remember, I got all these emails.
0: I need some relaxation.
1: Gene, we
2: your mic looks like crap today.
1: Yeah, but we because it's tilted. We asked like people to send in their questions for Gene and Gene's takes, and it's Gene Unleashed.
0: Yeah, we're working on something.
2: Gene Unleashed, and but you know that would have that would
0: so there would be no Bubba Boss,
1: no Chop It Up Spice, $20.
0: So I have no boss at that moment.
1: Gene, listen, you gotta.
2: Well, let me just tell you this: yeah. If he is to do a podcast, you have to be here.
1: Oh no, I would be running the board,
2: right?
1: Reading the questions for him,
2: right? So Gene Unleashed, up Johnny K. Of course, he always throws down $100 bill.
0: Boom.
2: Steel Slinging Madman, Valparaiso, Indiana. I'll see you the last week.
0: What side's he on?
2: He's on my side. I mean, I don't know. I don't know. What do you mean? I think Johnny K.
0: I got two sides of my board. My computer's got a left side and a right side.
2: I mean, is he a Rumbler or a YouTube?
0: A Rumbler.
2: I think he's both.
0: On the right.
2: I think Johnny K. is both.
0: He's both. You can be both.
2: Where does Johnny hang out? I mean, is he a YouTube or a Rumbler?
1: He goes back and forth, but he's mainly on YouTube.
2: Heather Thomas. You know, I've seen her on Facebook.
1: Yes.
2: She's quite attractive. $50 for the full Gene effect.
0: Thank you.
2: So thank you, Heather Thomas. And I have, I've stalked your Facebook a little bit. You're quite attractive.
1: I mean, listen, one of the questions for Gene, Bubba, was really good. It's Mike from Mass. He had a question for Gene because his dad actually took his ex-wife, and now they're married.
2: Now, hold on. So his dad took his wife... And now they're married.
1: And he wanted to know what he could do, because his daughter, at the time when we asked, his daughter didn't graduate high school, but he was going to have to see his dad and ex-wife at his daughter's graduation, and he was trying to think of a way not to just walk up and punch him, but what would Gene do?
2: Can I, before Gene answers,
1: Iggy
2: can
1: McGillicuddy, $20.
2: Thank you, Iggy, man. Thank you. Keep water sanding. Love you, buddy.
0: That's a tough one.
2: I'm going to say something, then I'm going to throw it over to Gene. I don't know if Gene has the mental capacity to be able to get through that in a nonviolent way. I mean, and so Gene's obviously going to answer what he would do.
4: I'd show up there with some pool acid, and I'd throw it in his face, and I'd light him on fire.
2: But I don't know what Gene would really do, but if I was just peripherally scoring this, and Gene lost his wife to his father, and Coben graduated, and Gene had to go to the Coben graduation, and there's Sarah with Gene's dad. I don't know if Gene has the mental capacity to be able to call.
0: I don't. I'd have to nail him and piss on him right in front of everybody.
2: I don't know what you do.
0: Because
2: I
0: mean, if you could pee in front of somebody,
2: I think
0: you know you're mad.
2: Knowing you, Gene, I think you'd probably try to catch, just for in fear of trying to get away, I think you'd probably catch him in the parking lot.
1: I just went to the email and it looks like he got divorced. His dad married his ex-wife. The guy has two kids with the woman. It was a middle school graduation.
0: So wait, so now his dad's kids are his brother and
2: I don't even know.
1: No, it's like your grandpa is your dad, your stepdad.
2: I don't even know, man. This is so sensory overload for me. I've never had.
0: So there's like 14 people on one branch of your tree.
2: Yeah, well, it's just.
1: How sick is your ex-wife?
2: I don't know, man.
0: You know, that branch is hanging low.
2: I don't know, man. I think I'd have to just not go to the graduation for in fear that I couldn't handle it.
0: I couldn't either. I'd probably change my name and move.
4: I just want to let you know, I probably have to. I just can't deal with it. I'd go to prison.
0: I'd have to smash his balls with a hammer at least, though.
2: Yeah.
0: You know what I'm saying?
2: And that's all has to be done outside in the parking lot. You can't do that inside.
0: No, you can't do it inside,
2: And you got a better chance of getting on your chopper and getting away with it, you know, if you do it outside. Man, that is some deep stuff.
0: That's terrible.
2: My wife left me for my dad. They had two kids together.
0: Now, did the dude have kids? Oh, he must have because he's going to the graduation. So he had a...
1: Yeah, those are his two kids.
0: Your new mom is...
1: Your mom...
0: Your kid's mom is your grandma's... What?
1: No, it pretty much puts it this way.
2: What's up, Jeff Schwartz, class 84?
1: Your two kids, now their stepdad is also your grandpa.
2: Yeah, I mean, that is some white trash. That is white trash.
1: That's Massachusetts.
2: That is finest.
0: You just messed that tree up, turning it into a bush.
2: Oh, my God.
0: That's messed up.
2: Lummy Tease, $100.
1: Thank you,
2: Man. Lasker's bringing in the money, and did Iggy come step up?
1: Another $20 on the Rumbelows.
0: The Rumbelows.
2: Again, I mentioned Heather.
0: I'm up to 91 hits on the Rumbelows, too, man. Thanks for the thumbs up.
2: So, how many more times do we have to wade through this scenario? And here's the scenario. Our president has told us, I got a deal. They're real close to getting a deal. They don't have any military left. They virtually have nothing. And I told them, just like, I'm going to smash you in the mouth if you keep doing it. You know, you're going to go back to a country that's no longer in. They were real close to a deal. We're real close. J.D. Vance is over there. And we hear that. And we're like, okay, we're getting close. And then they get one of their three leaders, either the president, the head of the IRG, or the supreme leader, and they come on and be like, Donald Trump has done a 180, and that's not what we agreed, and we will never open up the Strait of Hormuz, and we will never not have nuclear capabilities. Your president is crazy. So then we hear that. And then President Trump comes back on, yo, they don't know what you're talking about. We got a deal. There's a lot of people that's involving it. And then, okay, so we don't know. We just don't know. And like, oh my God, this is a conversation I've been having now for, what, 100 days?
1: Yep.
2: How long has this been going on?
0: Every bit of that.
2: And then, gas is just jacked. Diesel's jacked.
0: It went down like 4 pennies.
2: And here's the deal. So it goes down 4 pennies, like Lasker said. Meanwhile, oil yesterday closed at about $71. At its highest, when they were jacking us the hardest, it was $115. So now, and today, right now, it's right there tickling the $69, $70 range. So it's going to close at about $70. We might get lucky and get a 69er.
0: So it's back half of that.
2: So it's half of when it was the highest. Meanwhile, our gas prices are maybe
0: way up there,
2: maybe 15, 20 cents lower from when they were really, really throwing the coals to
0: maybe
2: us.
0: 25.
2: So, like, we played yesterday. You know, a press conference from Trump that said he's looking into, you know, all the big oil, if you will, price gouging us. Now, I'm all for that, man. I'm all for it. And I'm also excited that he's not going to have to, you know, he's a lame duck, basically. He's not running for another term. He cannot. And so he's not bought and paid for. Whereas if another, you know, if it was another president, whoever it may be, if they have aspirations of being the president again, sometimes you got to play with big pharma, big oil, and you can't really get up in their, you really just can't get up in their business and hold them potentially, you know, responsible for gouging the American public. Whereas Trump is not beholden to them because he's not seeking reelection and he's not looking for huge campaign contributions because big oil and big pharma control our world.
0: Well, he sure does act like he's bought.
2: Well, here's the deal. I hope he finds out that they are indeed killing us. The gas companies are killing us, which make durable goods go up because of trucking. Make, you know, makes good, if when gas goes up, diesel goes up, food goes up, TVs go up, everything goes up, power goes up, everything goes up. How many times do we have to go through that everything's close to getting this deal done? We have 2, 3, 4, 5 days of nobody causing any nonsense. And then they, the dirty, stinky camel riding mother effers, the stinky ass Iranians, they go out and attack somebody out in the Strait of Hormuz. U.S. Iranian updates, Iran strikes vessel in the Strait of Hormuz. Amidst these transit fees, they are, I guess we've said, you know, potentially we're going to start if you guys don't get into lockstep as to what we want, we're going to start charging, you know, fees to protect the Strait of Hormuz and or escort, you know, oil tankers to go through there. They don't want that. They think they want to start charging fees, and so they started firing on some ships last night. Now, when are we going to say how many more times do we have to go through this before we just smoke them?
0: We got a big battleship out there, right?
2: Yeah, but I just don't understand. Here's the story. I don't understand. When are we going to smoke them? It's the only thing that's going, they're going to keep just absolutely prolonging this, lying, being a bunch of lying, stinking camel effers.
1: Well, remember, we can't smoke them. Remember Congress?
2: Oh, yeah. Congress wants to throw some kind of you can't smoke them deal.
3: Elliot Ackerman joins me now. He's also, I'm happy to say, CBS News contributor, joining us from Milan, Italy. So my first question, Elliot, is how hot is it there? Are you doing okay?
2: Oh, Jesus. That's not the first question. The first question is tell us about who's smoking who. Like where he's at, is any? Have you been to Florida lately?
0: 115.
2: I mean, the minute you walk out your house at 5:30 in the morning.
0: It's hot.
2: It is like Vietnam. It is so hot. I walked out of the studios yesterday, Lummi, about 11 o'clock, 11:30. I just got that little, you know, walkway from here to the house, but it's that white, those white pavers that really attract it, and you could just feel the heat radiating off of them. It's just so hot. Italy's not hotter than Florida, you bunch of pussies.
5: It is hot, Major. It feels probably a little bit like Iran in the summertime, so very, very hot here.
3: All right. I mentioned in the cold open of this program, Elliot, that a British vessel reported today that a projectile hit it. There was no damage. No one was injured. But that certainly, of course, rattles people about what is or isn't going to happen in the Strait of Hormuz in the future. What, if anything, can we conclude about what we know thus
2: far? Again, we're supposed to have a deal. And within this deal, it's ceasefire. Even Israel's been playing nice lately. They finally got those numbnuts on the same page. And what happens? Those stinky bastards fire upon somebody. That means we need to smoke them.
3: Far.
2: And does that set back negotiations, though?
0: Yeah, you would think so.
5: I think what we've seen is that since the opening of this war in February is that the Iranians have very effectively weaponized the Strait of Hormuz. So whether it's, you know, just firing a single missile all the way up to shutting down the strait entirely, they have discovered a new point of leverage that they can use against the international community.
2: And here's the thing, man. Again, they found a new point of leverage to use against the international community. And prior to Epic Fury, ships from that carried all types of different country flags, you know, from Russia to China to just any country that wanted to go through in this very this particular 29-mile passageway to get oil, because the oil is, this is where a lot of the oil comes from. No ships were messed with. There was no fee. There was nobody that claimed to own it. It's not really owned by any. I think the countries that, I think like Florida, for instance, it's U.S. government Florida territory, and international waters start at 9 miles, 9 or 10 miles. So not within 9 or 10 miles of your coastline, I think that might be considered yours, or potentially yours, or a buffer to yours. But for the most part, you know, waterways like this and what have you. Let me 50 from Luke. Did you see that?
1: Cool Hand Luke.
2: Cool Hand Luke. Thank you, my friend.
0: That's
2: so,
0: a cool name.
2: You know, so prior to us starting this, this area wasn't policed by anybody. Ships could come and go freely. And so all of a sudden we start bombing them, and now they're like, well, we own it. Well, you didn't own it before we started bombing you. What now? You've just, you know, you've creatively figured out what can affect the world the most, and that is causing disruption here in this particular passageway. You didn't have it before. Why are you trying to grab it now? And we got to send an unbelievable amount of manpower in order to protect major, major, major cargo ships from getting screwed with by this little pissant cigarette boat Navy that these stinky bastards have. And they do it every time. How many times have we seen, we got a ceasefire deal, we're negotiating, and then they go out and attack with their little mosquito boats?
0: Are they war people from them guys, or yeah, are they just pirates?
1: No, the IRGC.
2: They're the military portion of the stinky bastards.
5: In the United States, and they've been using it to great effect up to and including the incident you described today.
3: And there's a bit of confusion, and perhaps it's intentional confusion, Elliot, about whether or not Iran will try to impose a toll or an administrative fee or some other mechanism, possibly in concert with the Omani government.
2: Meanwhile, this is all stuff that we've negotiated with them. Supposedly, we've been told by our people, Secretary of State, Vice President, President of the United States, that we've waded through all of this negotiation, that they do not have the ability to charge a toll going through the Strait of Hormuz, that we will police that. And indeed, if there is a toll, we're going to be the ones that get it. So it's like, I don't know what the hell. They can say one thing in a press conference, but when they now are going out and attacking various vessels and things like that, it's time to smoke them.
1: That's right.
2: I bet you we've been through this 5 times. If not more, where we have a deal and then they go out and start shooting stuff up a little bit. Now, granted, they're a bunch of little pissants. They didn't hurt anybody. They don't have the ability to do any real damage, but it still causes disruption. And it makes us look stupid for giving them the benefit of the doubt that indeed they might potentially actually want to negotiate a peace deal. They're not interested in doing that.
0: And the American public, the regular people of this America, want them to get blowed up.
2: We do. That's a great statement. Yes, the regular people of America want them to get blowed up. Yes, you're right.
3: Over future transit through the Strait of Hormuz. The U.S. says that's an absolute non-starter, but Iran keeps talking about it. It feels to me like this projectile was a way of saying, we have a way to deal with this, even if you don't like it.
5: I couldn't agree with that more, Major, I think.
2: And it goes against everything that we've been told with regards to how close we are to a deal. Doesn't this just absolutely throw everything that's been, we've been told, right out the window?
1: Yes.
2: It absolutely does.
5: Again, that is also indicative of the fact of that the Iranians now have this new point of leverage in the Strait of Hormuz, and they are going to capitalize on that almost like it's a rheostat where they can turn up the pressure as they feel is fit, and they can also turn it down as they feel negotiations are progressing. So, that is.
2: So we've been told negotiations are progressing. Meanwhile, yesterday, they're firing upon various vessels. And that's their way of telling, I guess, the entire world, no, negotiations aren't going that good.
0: You think they got three or four different governments in the one one land?
2: Yes, they do.
1: Yep.
2: Yes, they do. They have the IRG, they got the president, the supreme leader, then they may have some Hezbollah ties.
0: Oh, okay.
5: Of the outcomes of...
2: So you know how you get rid of that?
0: Bomb the whole place.
2: You smoke them. You smoke all three.
5: This war, and the Trump administration is having to deal with that in this latest round of negotiations.
3: A quick reminder to our audience, Elliot, if it's just one vessel, it's not just one vessel. It sends reverberations through anyone who may send a vessel in to get new cargo or one still waiting to get out.
5: And that's right. You know, it's not necessarily the violence, the sinking of a ship. It's merely the threat and what the threat does to insurance premiums, to the willingness of international shipping corporations to send ships through the strait. It fundamentally changes the game.
0: Nobody wants to work on the boat.
2: It scares everybody.
0: Yeah, nobody wants to work on the boat now.
5: And it does so in international waters. And the Strait of Hormuz is not the only set of international waters that are under contention. We also have the South China Sea around Taiwan. So, you know, I would tell people, you know, be watching the news around international waters and what ships can do, because I think this is going to be an area where we see a lot of debate in the next couple of years.
3: Hmm. Elliot, always great stuff. Please stay cool.
2: Hold on. We're going to be seeing a debate in the next couple of years. A debate? Mm. We're supposed to have this deal tied up. The last deal, I mean, I don't know, last time the president spoke to the country, but it was probably less than a week ago, where he got on there and be like, we're very close. The Strait of Hormuz is wide open, and we're just in the final stages of being able to look at their uranium. Like... I don't think so, bud.
0: Man, we need to bring the old president back.
2: What, Sleepy Joe?
0: No. Trump, when he, like, just as he became the president the first time, man, he was mean, tough, vulgar.
2: Man, we need something.
0: Yeah.
2: I mean, what he's doing now is not working.
0: No, sir.
2: Detroit Lions player, I guess, lives in Tampa during the...
1: No, they were just here down for an Airbnb.
2: Oh, they were?
1: Yeah, Airbnb.
2: Are these the kind of people you have to deal with?
0: Did you sign them up?
2: Were they at your place?
1: Yeah, they were at my
2: place. Lummy does have an Airbnb and a little bit of the little... It's an area that's quickly not becoming the ghetto, but it officially is right there on the verge of still kind of being the ghetto.
1: Yeah, people still get robbed.
2: And he had a African-American couple girls rent it. And they were supposed to have two people
0: having a party,
2: and they end up having what at one time 18.
1: It was 18, yeah.
2: 18 people,
1: two in the attic,
2: and two fell through the attic.
0: Awesome. Why were they in the attic?
1: Hiding from the cops,
2: and you know what the cops did?
0: What?
2: Laughed. Nothing.
1: Yeah,
2: of course. No charges filed.
1: Yeah, the kid that guy just got arrested down in Riverview for robbing people.
2: Right.
0: Oh, really?
1: Yeah, how nice.
2: But he was at Lummy's, you know, 7 months ago, falling through the ceiling, and they didn't arrest him there.
1: With a gun.
0: I've been kind of looking forward to that.
2: What?
0: Some stupid idiot try to rob me. So I walk out of 7-Eleven with my money in my hand like I'm kind of counting it.
1: Oh, God.
0: So I'm baiting them.
2: Oh, that's what you're doing now?
0: I come out of the bank with my money in my hand now when I walk up to my truck. Maybe they're waiting in a car, gonna, you know, snatch an old man. They're going to pick the wrong old man when they grab on to me. And I'm waiting for it.
1: Gene, can we hook
0: if
1: a body?
0: If it happens to me, it's going to be headlines.
1: Gene, can we
0: news.
1: Hook a body cam up
2: no.
1: to you?
2: No, let's not. Let's just maybe cut our losses when we can. Gene has already got a premeditated murder on an African-American person.
0: No, I'm not saying African-American either. It could be anybody. I mean, I'm going to kill a white guy just as fast as I'm going to kill a black guy
2: when
0: he puts his hands on me.
2: You're just waiting for a bad guy.
0: I'm waiting for a bad guy.
2: Regardless of his ethnicity.
0: That's right.
2: You're walking out of the bank with $1,000 in your hand.
0: And I got it in there kind of like this, like I'm stupid. You know? Yeah, this guy's definitely... autistic, because he's counting $1,000 in the air. Yeah. Come grab it.
1: You should count out loud, too.
0: Come grab it.
1: 1, 2.
4: 100.
0: I love doing it to 7-Eleven and then walking in the door, and I let them open up the door for me like the Mexicans. They'll open up the door for you, and I got my money out in front of me, because it's easy to grab at it.
4: 400.
0: Grab at it. Grab at it.
4: 500.
0: You wish you had a football helmet on.
6: Well, at least he has his priorities in order.
7: Great. What do we do with him now?
6: The Bubba the Love Sponge Show returns after these words.
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0: warning, the following program contains objectionable content, which may cause oral discomfort. This is the Bubba the Love Sponge Show.
1: Lasker is thinking about buying a new truck. My buddy Eric just sent me a text. He's behind a pickup truck. And it's got Bubba Army mud flaps. And I'm like, man, those things look so sharp.
2: Hell yeah.
1: And we can't do the semi ones just because they're impossible to ship. There's so much weight. And by the time you pay for shipping on them, they're just... The only way I could do them if I had them...
2: Put them at the place in Ocala.
1: 75 Chrome Shop. When we did have Bubba Army mud flaps for semis, that's where we sold them. We did sell them. When 25 ran merch, we sold them, but they were fun to pack. Oh, they were horrible to pack. You had to no box was made for them. You had to make your own box, yeah. And they were like literally
3: five flaps to fold it in, the tape to hold it.
1: $40 to $50 to ship them.
2: Double that now.
1: So, but what I'm thinking, I just sent the picture to Erica, and I'm like, maybe we can price out just regular pickup truck mud flaps because those are far more manageable. And
3: we had a set still before we left in the pantry.
1: We did.
2: Really?
1: Yes, yeah.
2: Don't tell me that.
1: They're probably long gone by now.
2: I'll be getting them.
3: Yeah, that's where they were.
2: That's why you hided them from me, huh?
1: Hided it. Yes.
3: I sent you the picture of the mud flaps. You want to see it?
1: Oh, do I just now?
3: Messenger, yeah.
1: Okay, hold on. Doop, doop. Look how bad. See, thank you for blacking out that this guy doesn't know he's getting his picture taken and blasted everywhere. But so this is what it looks like to be a Chevy. Is this a Chevy?
3: That's a Dodge.
1: That's a Dodge.
2: Yeah, it's a Dodge. Yeah.
1: So it looks to be a Dodge Ram, a little bit older Dodge Ram.
2: Yeah.
1: But it's got, look
2: at the badass light kit on it. And them Bubba Armies are right.
1: Yeah. And look at that. You got the little bit of overhang here. Yeah.
2: He needed it.
1: Yeah. But, I need to price up these. Because that would fit on, that would probably fit, I don't think that would fit on your
2: Dually. If I seen him, I'd get next to him and give him a sticker.
3: And then take his mud flaps?
1: Now, Gene, with this, I don't think these would fit on Dualies, would they?
2: Maybe. No, yeah, but it wouldn't cover them perfectly like the big ones did.
1: Perfectly. But this would fit like my F-150.
2: Oh, yeah, all day long.
1: Every major truck. Any truck that didn't have dual tires, it would fit. Yeah, yeah, absolutely. Man. We need to get those back on the road.
2: Especially Jeff Matthews, your truck out and put the big, 18-inch wide tires way out there.
1: Love that. Thank you, Eric. Appreciate it. So I saw this.
2: It's the greatest thing I've ever seen. In racing.
1: So you've already seen it?
2: Yeah.
1: Yeah.
2: Well, I've seen it, yeah, but I'd show it.
1: Have you ever seen a more redneck sport than this? Race cars go around the track trying to be the first one to load onto the trailer.
2: It's worth going. I pay to go watch.
1: I'm thinking about doing this at my track.
2: Oh, man, let me be the driver of the trailer.
1: Well, no, can we use your truck?
2: Hell no.
1: Well, okay. Why can't we?
2: Because they wreck it. A Gene Lasker in one of them cars zips up there and he hops that left rear tire and he gasses it up and waxes the back of the tailgate.
1: So I might have to have the Tour Destruction guys do this. I don't know if I can do this as a track on my own unless I get a pickup truck that I don't mind. Because at the end of the day, if you get, you could end up
2: you get it
1: wrecking the truck.
2: Yeah.
1: But this is, this is badass. So I think you're trying to drive onto the trailer.
2: You have to load your car on the trailer with all four wheels on the trailer and they can't be on the edges.
1: Right.
2: While it's running 50 miles an hour. See, he's up, he was almost in that quarter
4: panel.
2: He's in the quarter panel.
4: Straight in a miss.
2: Look at this.
4: And then the other dude pushes him into the truck.
2: Yeah, you're going to use Gene Lasker's truck for sure.
1: Not.
2: Look at that fun.
4: Officially nobody. Oh, time could happen.
2: I wouldn't even have a race ever again other than this.
1: Hold on. So, Gene, you wouldn't even have races. You'd just have this all night.
2: Why put up a baloney from all the race car drivers when you can have fun like this?
4: The rear-wheel drive truck going to take
2: The good driver on the truck don't let no one get on it.
1: So he's trying to be evasive.
2: Yeah. It's like right now, Jim on the brakes, and he's going to hop that tire.
1: Oh, he's going to get it.
4: Oh, the truck.
2: No, the other guy. Oh, he got it. No, no, he's off. He's off. He's off.
1: No, he's on. Wait,
2: no, he's not on. Left rear tire. Look out.
1: I think.
4: Braden Shabwick in the series.
1: I think they're going to give it to him.
2: That's cheating, man. He's not on there.
3: Because the tire is off the ground.
2: Yeah, oh, it's off the
1: as
2: ground.
1: As long as the tire is off the ground.
2: Oh, I get it.
4: He's on. He's off.
2: Look, the van's going to take the truck out.
1: And so when a guy starts getting close, then you as the competitor want to knock him off.
2: Yeah, you don't want him to win. Oh, I'm so in love with that race.
4: Oh, my goodness.
2: Oh, look at that. Look at that. Look at that. So
1: I can't
2: fun.
1: I can't do this fast enough at my place.
2: You can't do that.
1: I got to have Bobby build me like a throwdown pickup truck. Think about it, Gene. You can even buy a pickup truck, take the tailbed off,
2: You need to tell a business in Ocala they need to bring their truck.
1: Bring me a junk truck.
2: Bring it with their name all over it. The sponsorship.
4: Officially nobody. Oh, Nime could have it.
2: No.
4: Nime doesn't have it.
2: Look at that. First of all, it ain't easy to do that. And then if you're the driver of the truck and you're fighting them, and then you got access to the other Fort Allen's taking you out.
1: And if it's on dirt,
2: oh, it's even
1: that much harder.
2: Oh, yeah. Because your car sideways and the trailer sideways, it's all sideways.
1: So this is
2: I'll
1: really...
2: I'll come to the races when you got that, tell me.
1: This is really, really sad.
2: Oh, man.
1: And so this...
2: We're bringing a showdown.
3: Luke Dennison, Cool Hand Luke, $20.
1: If you're a cop, man, you've got to be... As much as I feel for you and the amount of the humanity you have to deal with, the Grand Theft Auto humanity, where you can just shoot people and then hit reset and your life doesn't really change, but you think that life emulates Grand Theft Auto so you can just... be a complete dick. So this and listen, as bad as there are people out there, there's a few bad cops out there that are really, really ultra nervous and don't really understand protocol. And so when you roll up into a woman's kitchen and she's bat crap crazy and she tells you she's going to throw a pot of boiling water on you,
2: back up.
1: Except, thank you. Back up. Like, she's, unless she's got it and she's chasing you with it and you don't have an exit plan, I mean, maybe shoot her with the taser or pepper spray, but you just don't start loading lead and killing her when you have, and you'll see this police officer, he has...
2: I thought it was protocol that you had to use a taser or spray gun before a regular gun.
1: I think, well, this cop has been arrested and charged with murder.
2: Good.
5: Now this evening, the disturbing new body camera video released in Springfield, Illinois, late today. The deadly police shooting of a mother shot in the head in her own kitchen after she had called 911.
1: Now granted, when the cops come to your house, no, she called 911. She called 911.
5: One. Alex Perez tonight with the video and a warning here. It is disturbing.
6: Sheriff's office!
7: The just-released body camera video shows Deputy Sean Grayson and his partner responding to Sonia Massey's house in Springfield, Illinois, after she reported a prowler. Massey, at times, struggling to answer questions.
6: What is your last name? Should not think much last
2: that
6: name.
2: Poor lady.
1: This old lady, she's just old.
2: Yeah.
1: And she was scared, and she might have been drinking, or she just old. Like she done, you know, and maybe the presence of two police officers in her little apartment is scaring her. And so she should never do this, but she, you know, threatens the cop with a pot of what they say is boiling water.
2: She's strong enough to throw the thing far.
1: There's several problems with this. And the fact that you can leave. You can leave, you can whip out your pepper spray, you can whip out your taser. You also have, she is not between you and the door. The door, you simply have to make 3 or 4 steps back and you're outside the door.
2: Yeah.
1: So let her throw it.
2: Yeah. So what?
7: PD says she can remove a pot of boiling water from the stove. The situation changes in an instant.
6: Hot?
8: Where are you going?
6: Away from your hot steaming water.
8: Away from my hot steaming water?
6: Yeah.
1: I rebuke you in the name of Jesus. Now, when somebody says that, they're fixing to probably do something to you.
2: What does that mean?
1: I rebuke you in the name of Jesus.
2: I've never heard that word before.
1: Like it's like, I don't know, like maybe she's, I don't necessarily know what it means.
3: It means, like, you know, remember a poltergeist, you know, when she's trying to cast out the devil and rebuke? It's like cast out.
1: Yeah.
3: Like, I cast you out.
1: It's some crazy. It's some crazy people stuff.
9: I really don't understand them yet.
1: It's crazy people stuff, okay?
9: Okay.
1: So she says,
8: away from my husband in the water?
6: Yeah.
8: Oh, I'll rebuke you in the name of Jesus. I'll puke you in the name of Jesus.
6: Better not. That's where I got all.
9: He's going to baptize him.
1: So he goes, you better effing not. I swear to effing God, I'll shoot you right in your effing face.
9: Wow.
1: So he tells grandma, now, if you look at the video, she's here and he's here. Now, I would say probably conservatively, that might be 10 foot.
9: Gene, a bit of it.
1: You know, maybe 14. But let's call it 10. Let's call it conservatively, that's 10 foot.
9: She can't reach him from there.
1: That's at least, Gene, from me to you, if not further.
9: And I can't. I could probably reach you, but I'd have to really struggle to throw it.
1: Right. And so, and there's a counter between us.
9: Right.
1: And the door is where this body cam is being shot from. So this cop right here literally could take two side steps, boom, be at the door.
9: Out of the way.
1: And get his taser out.
9: She couldn't even throw a knife that far.
1: And she can't throw, the woman can't throw anything. She couldn't throw a paper cup that far. So, like, you kind of got it as a cop, and my great, you know, cop friends, the Pat McGoverns and the Chad Gearys and all the great cops, the Summers brothers. And
9: yeah, they can't help it that they got an idiot on the force.
1: All of them will tell you, you know.
9: Somebody allowed him in.
1: You analyze the level of threat. You analyze the person that's behind the threat physically. Now, if this was a big, young, strapping young guy.
9: Oh, yeah, different story.
1: You know, it looks like Macho Man.
9: Right.
1: And is act, well, you know, still at that point, you still use, I mean, I think agency protocol has, you know, if about a pot of boiling water, yes.
9: But you can't walk in and say what you said right there. That sentence was, he was going to assault her.
1: Yeah. You better effing not. I swear to effing God that I'll shoot you right in your effing face.
9: And he does?
1: Yeah. And wow. So, okay.
9: That's premeditated.
1: Johnny Stressball, you know, within within your agency's, you know, SOP, there's so many other options you can use. You can use your pepper spray. You can use your a taser, or you can distance yourself from this threat. Now, had she displayed a firearm, a smoker, like force with force. But when grandma, who doesn't even know her last name, she's all, you know, miscombobulated, and she threatens to throw a boiling pot of water on you. You have to make far better decisions than this. And that's why this guy got booked for, I think, first degree like manslaughter. I think this guy got booked for murder.
8: Okay, I'm sorry.
9: You got to be kidding me. She never came towards him.
1: No, never came towards him. Never. We'll watch it again. Never. I wish I could maximize the screen. This is the biggest. That lets me go for whatever reason. Now,
9: it's just sitting in front of her with her hands on it.
1: She's just right there.
9: Yeah.
1: Now, instead of creating distance, he is now
9: gone closer,
1: getting closer to her. And
10: I blew it up if you want to roll it again.
1: What's that?
10: I zoomed in for you if you want to roll it again.
1: So did you IM it to me?
10: No, just replay what you got.
9: Uh-huh.
6: 19 shots fired.
11: Shots fired!
7: Grayson, who did not turn on,
1: thank you, Macho Man,
7: on his body cam until after shooting Massey.
1: Yeah, so his body cam didn't get it till after he shot, but his partner got it.
7: Explaining the situation to responding officers who ask, where's the gun?
12: House is clear. She was the only one.
6: Where's the gun?
12: No, she had a boiling water.
9: I mean, you give me no choice.
1: Hold on, you can even, the cop, so like, whether it's a supervisor or his partner or just a fellow cop on the same level as him, whatever, the more level-headed cop says, where's the gun? Knowing that, you know, you cannot do what you just did unless she displayed a gun. Had she displayed a gun, then this would have been more warranted.
7: The gun.
12: House is clear. She was the only one.
6: Where's the gun?
1: Where's the gun? Guy asks. Here's what he says.
12: No, she had a boiling water and came at me with boiling water.
2: You shot her?
9: She didn't come at him.
1: And the cop goes, you shot her? Listen.
8: Where's the gun?
12: No, she had a boiling water and came at me with boiling water.
8: You shot her?
12: Yeah. She said she was going to rebuke me in the name of Jesus and came out with boiling water.
7: Grayson charged with murder.
1: Murder.
2: Ooh.
1: That is so rare,
2: so
1: man.
2: So am I allowed to say it?
1: Yeah.
2: Guilty.
1: Yeah, absolutely, Gene. Gene has to ask permission if he says it.
3: He's declared.
11: And David Grayson has pleaded not guilty. He remains in custody and could face life in prison.
2: Good.
11: If convicted. David?
5: Alex Press tonight.
1: I mean,
2: that was someone's grandma.
1: That was somebody's mom. That was somebody's grandma.
2: That's right. And she had enough strength in her to live alone and not live off the state. And
1: I'm going to play this going into words. And this is Bill Maher, and I like Bill Maher. Bill Maher kind of takes a libertarian, kind of middle of the road,
13: Society Redneck $20
1: approach to politics and to his commentary and monologues and to his interview. So he's got Howie Mandel. Mm. Now I know Howie Mandel. I've met Howie probably three or four different times.
3: We've had Bill Maher on a couple of times.
1: I've had Bill Maher on the show a couple of times, and I think I've had Howie on once. And I met Howie through Howard. And Howie was always really nice to me when they did the America's Got Talent in St. Pete, and I had dinner with Howard. I got to spend some time with Howie backstage with him and what's Ozzy Osbourne's wife? Sharon. Sharon Osbourne. She was absolutely the nicest. Oh my God, what a nice person. So, but Howie Mandel represents the liberal elite Hollywood type mentality. The California, the liberal California white guy opinion that has been indoctrined to you through your media. And you see life through kind of a foggy lens, if you will. Whereas I think Bill Maher has the ability to look at statistics and to form an opinion and then to argue his opinion. And so these are some stats that I found this 2 minute and 48 second monologue, and it's an exchange. Bill Maher has Howie Mandel on his podcast. Bill Maher has a very successful podcast, and Howie Mandel has it completely from the statistics that the liberal-based media in California give you. It's the statistics that he lives and has to hear. You know, these are the stats, and this is how people are perceive white and black relations. Or justice, if you will, within California. Whereas Bill Maher, who does live out there, sees it a little bit more objectively and just gives you the cold facts. You form your own opinion. I really, really liked this exchange just based on the data. Hmm. And you form your own opinion based on the data. But it's odd to see that Howie has it all wrong. Howie Mandel, who lives out there and absorbs the media and how they report it, he has it completely wrong. And Bill Maher has receipts. Now, whatever opinion you form because of these receipts, that's on you. And I'm not telling you what opinion to have. I just want you to listen to the statistics.
14: How many people do you think the police shoot a year?
15: I don't know.
14: See? So you're talking out of your ass.
15: Well, tell me.
14: 1,000. They shoot about 1,000 people a year.
15: Okay, and
14: how many of that is are white people?
15: Tell me.
14: So again, we're having this discussion, but you're so sure of yourself, you don't even know the stats.
15: But why does that stat
14: because you're
15: me?
14: Talking about what you're talking about? How much you have to worry about?
15: I have to worry. My friends who are black, who are married and raising kids.
14: Right.
15: And
1: then Howie kind of breaks it down as to why he thinks this. And it makes sense. It makes sense that his black friends would tell him this is the struggle. And it makes sense.
15: personal experience. My personal experience, when I took my kids out and they got their driver's license,
14: right,
15: I was worried about them driving safely. And right, those are the discussions I had.
14: Absolutely.
15: Don't speed and don't take somebody. My black friends have to have an added discussion.
14: I agree.
15: That I've never had with
14: absolutely
15: my kids. If you get pulled over by the cop, make sure that your hands are there.
1: Right. Agreed. I agree. That's not cool, but I agree.
15: Don't reach for anything.
14: Okay.
15: So isn't that privilege?
14: Okay. Again, let's not talk about, I like the word advantage better. There's something about privilege that just is, it bleeds into something that gets a little ridiculous.
15: Advantage, I think, is a harsher thing.
14: I think it's a realer thing.
16: I think you guys are talking

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1: ...with black people. So you have to figure in all these things.
2: So in case you wanted to see the actual data from what they're talking about, there are about 1,000 to 1,100 shootings per year that are fatal from the police. But when you look at the actual data of who's being shot and killed, only about 23% of those people are blacks. Now, that would mean that blacks are not being killed by police like the Democrats, you know, and the mainstream media like to say. Now, of course, they are a smaller percentage of the population, but this is just raw data based on police shootings and killings. It's just not accurate.
3: And I guarantee you that if any of us would have been asked who gets shot more by the cops than the other, I would have not thought that that was the statistic. 75% of all police shootings are white people.
4: I bet Gene Lasker would have known it, though.
3: No, he would not have.
5: So. I don't know.
4: Really?
5: I've never really thought about that, but I wouldn't say that. Yeah.
3: You would not have known that stat.
5: No.
3: I would have told you, Gene, out of the 1,000 people that the cops shoot every year for whatever reason, whether they deserved it or not, what would you say the percentage of African Americans to whites would be? Would you say
5: 70% black?
3: Yeah, when realistically it's 70% white.
5: Yeah. But
6: we deviated from the norm, and look what came of it.
7: You have some issues, kid.
8: Bubba the Love Sponge.
6: The Bubba the Love Sponge show returns after these words.
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3: When Red Bull finally cut the contract, okay, Brian, he had $13 million in the bank, and he said, you know, I just kept selling Red Bull machines because I don't know how many I had of them, you know, 2,000 or 3,000 of them. I had them in my warehouse. I'm just going to keep selling, and I'm just going to tell the client, because the client used to buy their 99-cent Red Bulls through Andrew's company as well. He's just going to sell the vending machines and not be able to sell you the Red Bull, because Red Bull's not doing business with him anymore. You're just going to have to go to Costco or whatever and buy your Red Bull.
4: Greg D, $20.
3: So I said, have you often thought about it, Brian? You had $13 million. And he said, I got, you know, probably 30% of the people that owned Red Bull machines or had just purchased Red Bull machines wanted their money back, because Red Bull sent out a mass email to everybody that bought a machine from him that he's no longer recognized as a Red Bull guy. So upon his vendors getting these letters from Red Bull corporate, he starts getting calls about people that want their money back. And I said, have you ever thought about this? If given their money back, I said, what was the percentage of you think people that would want their money back? And he said, probably 30%. I said, okay, what would that equate to? And he said, probably $6 or $7 million.
10: Yeah.
3: But before he started the Red Bull vending machine racket, he had a thing called the Energy Center, where he went to Chicago, and this company that makes vending machines made him a little 4-foot vending machine, and he could put like the Starbucks Frappuccino in there. You could have multiple brands, one of which he'd put a Monster, he'd put a

0: Red Bull, you know, he'd put he had like five different products, and that business exploded, but it wasn't endorsed by Red Bull, and the machines weren't nearly as slick looking as the Red Bull machines. So I said, have you often thought that if you would have refunded the money to the people that wanted their money back, so that takes you down to, you know, $4, $5, $6 million, then you just get back into the Energy Center machines, which you have, which nobody ever gave you any problems over, and build yourself back up. And he was he's such a good salesman and such a kind of has the it factor with regards to slinging stuff. I said, what was your freedom worth? And would you have lost it all and give, you know, he said, well, what if everybody wanted their money back and I could, and I didn't have any money? I said, so? You're such a salesman that you would be able to rebound from that easier than rebounding from spending nearly 18 years in prison. And he actually agreed with me. He's like, you know what? You're probably right. Because the government at that point, Brian, wouldn't have had a case if he offered a full refund to the people that bought machines that wanted their money back. There's not any damages at that point. You know what I'm saying?
1: Yeah, they still potentially could have had a case because the crime was committed. If you steal money from somebody and then give it back to them, you still stole money from them. But
0: do you know the analogy he used? He goes, I probably still would have gone because if you rob a bank and then go back and give the money back to them, every cent, you still robbed a bank. And I'm like, I think it would be a tougher sale to a tougher sell job.
1: Well, his sentence would have been a lot less.
0: To the jury, had your attorneys been able to say, hey, listen, you know, and Mr. Such and Such knew that he was no longer endorsed by Red Bull, and for the X amount of people that wanted their money back, he gave them their money back, and, you know, they tried to make him as whole as he could. I think that would have gotten him, you know, a year or two. Right.
1: Well, they would have been leniency in the sentencing process. That really wouldn't have come up too much in the actual case, or it would have, and it would have worked against him because he clearly knew that what he was doing was wrong.
0: So anyway, this is that I did two podcasts yesterday: the Adam Swart Crowds on Demand, and then the Andrew Levinson. Red Bull Bandit and the Red Bull Bandit, man, it's a must watch just for how adversarial it gets on me defending my friend Matt Cox. And I said, let me ask you a question. You were with Matt Cox yesterday. Were you acting this way yesterday? He's like, you're damn right. I called him a rat right to his face. I said he was a no good snitching rat. I'm like, whoa. Well, all right, but here's the other reason, Brian. I'm going to put an exclamation point and a period on this conversation and move on. This will explain a lot. Do you know where the guy? Do you know where the guy was born and raised?
1: Terre Haute, Indiana.
0: Boston, Massachusetts.
1: Oh, okay.
0: He was a masshole. You know, people from Massachusetts just are wired like dicks. You know, I mean, you've heard the expression "masshole" before, have you not?
1: Oh, I use it.
0: Yeah.
1: Yeah. I mean, there certainly are massholes up there.
0: They
1: get angry because the winter sucks.
0: Yeah, they get angry over a lot of things.
1: Yeah.
0: Back in the 50s, they were angry because there were too many black people that lived in town. You know, like wasn't it one of the, it wasn't Boston one of the or is or was or used to be one of the most racist towns?
1: South Boston and North Boston. Yeah, you had a great racial disparity there.
0: I mean, it was and I don't know that that's gotten really that much better.
1: It's probably improved, I would imagine, from the 50s, 60s, and 70s.
2: I'm sure they leave Jason Tatum alone.
0: Boy, and to switch gears, I saw this. And I was like, wow, this is a score. And this is talking about University of South Florida, which is, you know, obviously we're based out of Tampa, Florida. USF, affectionately known as USF, has a pretty good football program. It really does.
1: They've turned around the last three seasons. They floundered for about 6 years.
0: I know, but, you know, this new, the guy that we just lost to
3: Auburn
0: came in here in 3 years and turned this program around.
1: Yeah, well, they've got the support, they've got the facilities, they've got the funds, they're investing in the program.
0: And they got a brand new stadium coming that's going to be done in the next 2 years. and it's an exciting time for USF. And wow, I felt as if this was a score. They ended up signing their new head coach because we just lost our coach to Auburn. They got the offensive coordinator for Ohio State.
1: Now, Brian Hartline, former NFL receiver, number one receiver for the Miami Dolphins for a few years. He had to, unfortunately for him, play with Chad Henne. But
3: a thousand
0: and,
3: year.
0: And the thing,
1: he was a good receiver.
0: And the good thing about this thing is he's recognized as an unbelievable recruiter.
3: Yep.
0: That's kind of his jam. Not only is he offensive coordinator for the number one rated team in America, and one of the top five programs by far.
1: Well, and he's just, in his tenure at Ohio State, absolutely churned out top-level pro wide receivers.
0: Oh, yes.
1: After wide receiver.
0: Wasn't it for years that Penn State was noted for linebackers, and now Ohio State kind of has the jam for producing the Marvin Harris Jr. You know, like their wide receiver. What university is noted nowadays for quarterback? Establishing good quarterbacks.
2: There's not one.
1: Yeah, no. It's tough. Yeah.
0: Alabama, maybe?
4: No.
0: Oregon?
4: No. I mean, they produce like one every...
0: I think that's such a specialty job that not one guy can get that credit, but you can give the wide receiver tip of the hat to Ohio State. Here's the news story announcing our new coach here at USF.
5: Now, break...
0: And Brian, I can't... I got to think that he was... There was a lot of suitors for him.
4: Penn State was one of them.
1: Yeah, but he's an Ohio State boy, Brian Hartline. So he was never going to go to one of the rival schools and coach. He just, that's the Penn State job. I think they could have offered him $7 million, $8 million, $10 million a year, and he wouldn't take it because he won.
0: Because if you're a Buckeye, you're not going to go to Michigan. You're not going to go to Penn State. You're not going to go to Indiana. You're not going to go to
1: Indiana, you might. There's a rivalry starting now.
0: Indiana's so locked into their new guy.
1: Definitely Penn State and Michigan are off limits there.
0: But Northwestern and Wisconsin.
1: He might go to one of those that aren't as fierce of rivals.
0: Right.
1: But you're not going to Penn State or Michigan if you're an Ohio State.
0: Those are your number one and two guys.
1: Yeah.
5: Now, breaking news from NBC4.
0: And by the way, this came from Columbus, not the Tampa affiliate.
6: We are following breaking news. Sources reporting Ohio State offensive coordinator Brian Hartline is expected to become the next coach at the university.
0: Did they announce the contract details?
1: We don't have that yet.
4: Yeah, not yet.
1: My guess is it's going to be $3.5 to $4 million a year. Golesh was at $2.5 million.
0: Mm. But here's the deal, Brian. Everybody we ever get that's good gets plucked out of here.
1: But that's the system now. Like that we are a feeder program. It's funny to me because I see UCF fans online saying, "Well, at least that's not going to happen to us." Yes, it is.
0: As susceptible as we are.
1: There are 30 schools in this country that if they want your coach, they are going, or 20 right. schools, they are taking your coach. There's just nothing you can do about it.
0: If Michigan wants your coach, well, once they get off probation, they're going to get him.
1: I mean, look at Ole Miss. Ole Miss is a SEC program, has good funding, has recent success. They couldn't afford to keep or couldn't fight off LSU for Lane Kiffin. Now, Lane Kiffin's a POS, but... beyond that, it's just these other schools have the resources available to them that if they want what you have, they're taking it.
4: UCF, the last three coaches have been plucked. Nebraska, yeah. Tennessee, and Florida
1: State.
0: Here we go.
6: Yeah. At the University of South Florida, Hartline has served as the offensive coordinator and wide receivers coach and has been on the Buckeyes.
0: Now, see, Lummy, the ghoulish guy that came in and really did turn the program around, I should have given him more credit, but I wasn't really excited about him. This is, to me, a very sexy hire. This is a really, really good. I mean, this is a really, optically, this is a great.
1: This is out of the park because he was tied to Penn State. I mean, the most attractive job opening in America right now is Penn State, and this guy was tied to it, and USF got him. This is a huge coup for the University of South Florida.
0: This might be the biggest coaching coup in the history of the program.
2: Oh, boy. Lummi, do you feel the same? I was texting with Lummi yesterday. He didn't seem too hot on the hire, so I don't know if
0: he didn't?
4: No, I was joking. I said I'd rather see Brian Kelly or Chip Kelly.
0: Are you serious?
4: That was a joke.
0: You should leave the studio immediately for being stupid.
1: Joking?
0: For
1: he was joking. Stupid. He texted with me, and he thought it was Brian a great Kelly. Hire.
3: Okay. Staff now for 8 seasons and is known as one of the best recruiters in all the sport. He also played for the Scarlet and Gray in the 2000s, winning 4 Big Ten championships and played in 2 national championship games.
0: But here's the deal. He's going to come in here for 3 years. He's going to turn this team around, much like the Ghoulish guy did. Hell, damn near. I mean, if we wouldn't have choked Lummi with who do we choke on?
1: Time out. So as the information has come out, I have a whole different opinion on Alex Golesh. He's a hypocrite. He's a scumbag. He lied.
0: You're talking about the guy who's just leaving now to go to Auburn.
1: Yeah, because so his whole mantra was be who you say you are. That was it to his players. Be who you say you are. Don't talk it, walk it, show it. Well, during USF's bye week in between, I think it was UTSA and Navy, this guy was interviewing for jobs all across the country, lying about it, denying it. You know that the players caught wind of it and that they were so flat against Navy. They're better than Navy. USF is probably a top 25 team in the country.
0: If USF would have played its cards right, it would have made the playoffs.
1: 100%. Yeah. They should be they 100% should be 11-1 right now.
0: If they hadn't choked and he did and Ghoulish didn't lose the locker room, they would have been the highest seed and been that 12th seed. They would have been that 12th seed.
1: They would have been, they probably would have been a 10, 9, or 8 seed, quite honestly, because they would, a 12-1 USF that beat Memphis, Navy, Florida, Boise State, and then North Texas, and then either North Texas or Tulane, it would have been Tulane in the conference championship game, would have had an argument, quite honestly, to be as high as 6 or 7 in the polls.
0: At 11-1.
1: At 12-1 if they won the conference championship game. But then to learn that he was actively interviewing for jobs in the middle of the season.
0: On a bye week.
1: On a bye week while preparing for the Navy game really pisses me off and changes my opinion.
0: How do you implement your package, because you know they all have different, you know, they implement their game plan, which is their package. How do you effectively implement your game plan against Navy when you are not even at the football facility and instead you're in where's Navy based out of?
1: Annapolis. But it's not an X's and O's thing for me. It's a morale thing. He lost the locker room. How can a player who you've looked in the eyes for the last 3 years
0: committed to come play for him.
1: And told him to be who you say you are. And players, think about it. Players that he convinced to stick with the program when they may have been offered Let me finish a thought.
0: Or portal people.
1: What I'm saying is players who he convinced to stay with the program when they may have been offered slightly more money or double the money in NIL. And he said, look, man, be who you say you are. We were here for you. Stay with us now. So he's telling them that while he's going and chasing the bag himself. And then, you know, those kids, especially the kids that come from nothing and they see you as a father figure and see you as a leader and they maybe made a sacrifice themselves and said, okay, you know, I may be offered $400,000 by this school for NIL money. USF can only pay me $250,000, but they were there for me at the beginning, so I'm going to stay with them. And then they find out that you're running and taking 3 times the money to go coach at Auburn than you were making at USF, and so you're going to go chase that bag. And you after you convince them not to do it for themselves, you lose those guys. Those guys, even a 5% loss in effort on the field, in fire in the belly, is enough to cost a team like that a game. Well, and it pisses me off because this was a golden opportunity. This was USF season to shine, and he blew it.
0: This was the season, and he lost the locker room when the guys found out about it, and all they had to do was win against Navy. That's all they had to do, and he lost the locker room.
1: Yeah, I think
0: because those guys know.
1: They know that the coach is gone at Auburn interviewing.
0: They know.
3: Multiple reports say that he would stay with the Buckeyes throughout the postseason run. Hartline had previously been linked to Penn State and Kentucky's jobs in recent weeks.
0: And you know what? Kentucky's a sexy job.
1: No, he made the right choice. He made the right choice because
7: they're in the SEC.
4: Yeah, you don't want to get in that.
1: This is why this is the right choice, because in Kentucky, you're taking over a program that your ceiling is a 9-3 season.
7: Right.
1: You know,
7: and that's, maybe 10-2. And that's if you really are killing it.
1: With USF, he can come in next year, very first year, and go 11-1 with the schedule that they have. If he brings in the right players, implements things, things go his way, he could immediately legitimize himself as a head coaching candidate to get one of those top jobs. Penn State, why would you go to a school that just fired a coach at a slow start after being, what, a play or two away from the college football playoff championship the year before, and then they S-can James Franklin because they got off to a slow start this year? I wouldn't go to that job as my first head coaching job.
7: You go 10-2, 9-3 every year at USF, and you have a job for life.
1: Well, at a minimum, USF will keep you.
7: Yeah, that's
1: more likely that Kentucky job will always be there for you if you're going 9-3, 10-2 at USF. He made a great decision ultimately for his career.
7: This is going to be a 3-year deal, and he's going to go from a $3 million a year coach to a $7 million a year coach by getting a more sexier job. Than this.
3: He is hired at South Florida. He would replace Alex Golish, who was recently named.
7: You went from, just after reading a little bit of information about Golish, you now hate the guy.
1: I was a huge fan of him. I wouldn't use the word hate. I just know I see him for what he is, which is he's a hypocrite. He's a hypocrite.
3: Auburn. This would be a return to Florida for Hartline, who was drafted by the Miami Dolphins in 2009. We will have much more on this developing story throughout the day. Stay with us on NBC4 and NBC4i.com for updates.
1: At the time he was with the Dolphins, he became only their 8th wide receiver in history to go over 1,000 yards.
7: So, really?
1: Yeah, no, he was. Brian Hartline was their number one.
7: He was their Cooper Kupp.
1: He was essentially their Cooper Kupp.
7: When I return, St. Pete officials officially are confident that the Tropicana Field will be ready for opening day. As they say, the roof. Seth, you pass it. You've probably been able to kind of watch the progress of it being assembled. You pass it every day.
2: Stiff breeze, it's taken that roof right off.
7: It says that this particular roof is about 50 to 70 mile an hour more stronger than the other one. The other one was only good up to like 100, 105.
2: Let me tell you, from my view, which is a few miles away, I don't think they're right.
7: And so anyway, they finished the roof panels ahead of schedule. Now it's all the inside stuff because, none of the stuff that they built the stadium, back 3,000 years ago was ever made. You have speakers that are made. You have a sound system and LED board and all your infrastructure and speakers and AV system. You have systems that are made to be weather, to endure weather. And you have systems that are meant to be inside. And, all of the stuff, the speaker system, the AV system, the, just everything that when they built the Trop, was it 90?
4: 90 to 92.
7: When they built it, they built it to be indoors.
2: There's mold or defunct or something.
7: Sure,
2: I'm sure
7: there's all of that. Seth, I'm sure that one of the big bills is the
2: cleaning,
7: the mold mitigation, and
2: because you had the top off that for a year with just all the conditions of whatever was happening.
7: Sunshine and water make mold, and we got both of that. So they have to go in and redo. I heard they had to go and redo every suite.
2: It's going
7: to
2: take down a few fans this year.
7: And so I got that story. I also got the Buccaneers. Did you see where Amazon Prime has done a little bit of? Has done a documentary called "Raise the Flags." It celebrates the 50 seasons of the Buccaneers. A deep dive into the team's legacy from 0-26 to 2-time champions. This ten part series chronicles one of the greatest transformations in all sports. I don't think that I would put that on the Bucs.
1: What?
7: One of the greatest transformations in all of sports.
2: Well, I mean, you got to sell it. I mean, it did happen over the course of 50 years.
7: Right. I mean, we're not talking about you know, somebody that turned a program around in 3 or 4 years. I mean, we're talking about a half a hundred here.
1: Well, I will say the transformation from the Culver House era to the Glazer era was pretty significant. Well,
7: that
1: and
7: in
1: fast.
7: Itself is the is where.
1: But you got to paint the picture with how inept they were. I mean, you know, Steve Young, Doug Williams. I mean, all of that. How terribly run they were.
7: We had these great players that sucked for us that would go on and win Super Bowls for other teams. Trent Dilfer, Doug Williams, Steve Young. I mean, those are three just off the top of my head that were, you know, horrible for the Buccaneers.
1: Well, Testaverde was better with other teams?
7: Yeah. I said win Super Bowls.
1: Oh, yeah.
7: No, those are the three off the top of my mind that went on and won Super Bowls. Doug Williams with the Redskins.
2: Tony Dungy.
7: Well, as a coach, yeah. As a coach, Tony Dungy. You know, as a quarterback, Doug Williams with the Redskins, Trent Dilfer with the Ravens,
2: we're still waiting for Jameis to get that big one.
7: No, Jameis is doing TikTok videos and doing well at it. I got something on Jameis here momentarily to share. Then I got that article, Lummy, that I wanted to cover about Colorado and get Brian to help me break it down.
4: Yeah.
7: And for Brian to he's not persuaded by anything. Is with these numbers that were released yesterday, is my buddy in trouble? You know, is my buddy Dion in trouble? The numbers that were released yesterday in the news article that I didn't quite get to, but I'm going to get to next, really breaks it down. It's going to be interesting to get Brian's spin on that.
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2: Oh.
1: To get married under the Withlacoochee Bridge.
0: To get married under the Withlacoochee Bridge, which is probably frozen solid. Yes, I'm going to get married.
3: Oh, that's nice.
0: And it's nobody's business. I'd rather not expand on any other further details.
1: Only Gary Cantrell will be there to film it all.
0: I think Larry Plummer is going to be the filmer.
1: Oh, wow.
3: Oh,
1: so, that's a reverse.
0: That's reverse technology at its finest. So anyway, Monday, Tuesday, Wednesday, I'm here. I got a real quick podcast to do Wednesday. I love the fact that, you know, Gary's got, I think, one in the can, and then he's got two I did yesterday. He's going to have one that I do on Friday, and then he'll have one next Wednesday. So we
3: and
0: got...
3: And the next Friday,
2: is
3: too.
2: Gary Cantrell winning Employee of the Year?
0: He should be. I mean,
2: can we all take a show vote on that?
3: No,
0: here's the deal, Brian. You bring up topics that instantaneously put me in a bad situation.
2: I love doing that to you.
0: I know that.
2: And it's fun. That's called good radio,
0: okay,
2: buddy.
0: I understand.
1: But the guy put him in a bad situation yesterday with the Red Bull guy where he threatened to kill him because of the rat. You know, Bubba doesn't need to keep getting back down in the studio
0: every
1: day.
0: Can we just...
2: I mean, mine wasn't really aggressive and bad.
1: Who would the top three be, Bubba?
0: Top three employees.
1: In no particular order.
0: Top three employees.
2: Just four employees. No. And he's got to rank three of them. So he's sending a very clear message as to who the least valuable person is in here. All right, let's hear the top three employees for 2025.
0: I'm glad you're running the show, Brian. Thanks for telling me what to do. But anyway, only fueled by your little butt buddy over there, Blizzard.
1: Oh, hold on,
0: Blizzard.
1: I was on your side. Ooh, for half the
2: I have a feeling who number four is on the list.
1: So why am I a butt buddy?
0: Here's the deal. I don't have four employees. I have a bunch. I have, if you go with me, Lummy, Brian, Dan, Jay,
1: Goats,
0: Seth, Macho Man, Tuttle, Lasker, and the Merch Crick, that's, I think, my entire, did I say Tuttle?
1: Is Anna still on payroll?
0: No, I think, I think last month was my last month of 2-year unemployment.
1: Sweet Maria.
0: Yeah. So
2: Bubba texted me, he's like, if I lose another employee, they better quit.
0: So I would say there's only four that you could rank. And I would say the four being Gary Cantrell, Lummy, Macho Man, and Seth, and there's no particular order. That's the Mount Rushmore of the BRN, is those four, and I can't put those in order.
1: You can't take three?
0: No, it's four.
1: Okay, we're trying to say your top three.
2: Bubba, you're on a boat and it's sinking, and you can only save one of those four to continue to do the show with you. Who are you saving?
0: Macho Man.
3: Okay. He'll repair the boat.
0: Macho Man. Not only will he repair the boat, but he'll get the oar out and start. He's got such great back muscles that he'll sink
1: because he's all muscle, brother.
0: Let me tell you something. I know I'm 75 miles from sea, but with just give me that little 2x4 there. I got back muscles that'll get us in, my friend. You need to sit in the back of the boat so I can plane it out.
1: Meanwhile, Macho's sitting there going, I would never be on a boat with these guys.
0: That's true.
2: Gary's filming it all while he's sinking.
0: Yeah. So listen, that's my four, and that's what I'm sticking with.
2: All right, Gary, I won't put you in that
0: Gary
2: awkward
0: Cantrell,
2: position.
0: Macho Man, Seth, Lummy. Like I can't.
1: So we definitely couldn't ask you who you the guest host of the year would be.
2: Lasker, man,
0: probably Lasker.
2: Yeah, I'd give it to him.
0: I would say, and I can rate that.
1: Okay,
0: you know, Lasker. Brian.
1: Yes.
0: Dan.
2: It's got to be Tuttle next, right?
0: Tuttle J. And I don't want Jay to take that personally. He has the least amount of time. Poor guy gets in here. We're two stop sets behind. You know, poor Jay. I mean, I really feel for Jay. I put Jay in some bad situations, but...
1: you can put Steve last. I mean, he comes in too. I mean,
0: that's fine.
1: If you want to make Jay feel better.
0: Yeah, there you go. Steve's after you.
2: And Sumo sits in every now and then.
0: No, he doesn't. Idiot. Stuff's idiotic today.
2: I love it. I'm getting on Bubba's nerves. Today's going to be a good show.
4: Just the stadium repairs at Tropicana Field. Crews are on track.
0: Yeah, like, if you look at that, as negative as Seth wants to be, saying, you know, when a mild afternoon thunderstorm. Yeah, an afternoon thunderstorm with 7-mile-an-hour winds out of the northwest is going to rip this thing right down to zero. That's what Seth says. I will tell you this. I think it looks great. And they, well, they tell the story here. And Brian, I think it looks so good that I think that they should not be so quick to having to pick the location out and just go year to year with St. Pete until they really listen, the new owners make a commitment saying we're not moving the team, but we want to make it's paramount that we pick the right location. I think you would agree to that. It's paramount that we pick the right location. But I don't think that we can pick the right location and all the stats and data and all geo-targeting and all the infrastructure that it takes and people that firms that they have to hire in order to find the optimal place to put the new stadium that the Rays end up playing in. Now, we just had an ownership change, and the ownership change seems like some really good people that are committed to keeping this team in this area. Now, the next hurdle is the first hurdle was to get the Tropicana, their old place, Tropicana Field, which is located in South St. Pete, to get it ready, because a year ago it got ravaged by one of the hurricanes and the roof fell off, and they had to play their entire season this year at George Steinbrenner Field, which is a single-A facility. Now, it's the nicest single-A facility in all of single – it's one of the nicest – It's one of the nicest minor league baseball stadiums in all of baseball.
2: Yes, it was chosen because they had the amenities and the facilities that were closest to major league level, so it needed the least amount of work.
0: Even though it's single A, it blows most triple A parks out of the water, so they were able to remedy that. And now it looks like with the caveat of them having to get the stadium where they normally play, which is known as Tropicana Field, ready for the opening day of 2026. It looks like that's going to happen. And it looks like they've made, you know, everything's most of the inside stuff, like Seth mentioned before break, probably has been subjected to mold and just outside elements.
1: You know, there's health inspectors. I don't know if they're stadium inspectors. I don't know if they are.
0: They will. The city of St. Pete.
1: They're going to go look under the seats to see if there's mold and all that?
0: Absolutely.
3: They completely gutted pretty much everything.
0: I mean, Brian will tell you right now, just for insurance purposes, you've got to cover your ass and get a certificate of occupancy, a CO, and get all the trades, you know, the electrical sign off, you know, the plumbing sign off.
2: There's a little bit of a conflict of interest here, though, because the city has a vested interest in that stadium being ready in time for the Rays, because they will have to probably pay the Rays damages if the stadium isn't ready in time.
0: I know.
2: So while I agree with you that there are boxes that need to be checked and there's certainly procedures that need to be followed, there could be corners cut in the approval process because of the city's vested interest in it being done.
0: I have faith that they'll get it ready. It'll be ready. They'll mitigate any type of damage, you know, as far as that could be environmentally or hazardous, as far as black mold and things like that. That's why they're going through all the, but you know, the city of St. Pete's has to make a huge investment for having, they contractually only have 2 years left on their lease, 26 and 27. That's all they got. So they're having to arguably put $60-$80 million into this facility to get it ready.
2: Well, I think the hurricane and everything extended the lease by a year because
0: so 28. Okay. So that makes me feel better about not rushing to find a place and the new management being able to pick the right place. But I also think they should strike a deal with the Rays by saying, if it takes longer to build the stadium or to find the location, we can go year to year with you.
2: The problem for the Rays, though,
0: would they, do you think they would do that, Brian?
2: Well, they're less. What's their motivation? Because if the Rays,
0: the city makes money, doesn't it?
2: The Rays have made, if the Rays have made it clear they're not going to stay with the city of St. Petersburg, the city wants to redevelop that land.
0: All right,
2: they want to bring in the next chapter of this city's history.
0: So the sooner they can knock that down,
2: the better.
0: Okay,
2: for them, if the Rays are not a part of the long term plan in that area,
0: if the new stadium is not in this area, then we need you guys out so that we can start developing and getting, and I'm sure, Brian, they got already major corporations that have renderings and elevations and things like that and proposals for what they're going to do with this space post-Rays.
2: Well, they're going to pivot from the plan that they had with the Rays to take that plan and just, now they don't have to worry about the stadium aspect. Now that's extra land and space for them to continue to
0: figure out
2: what they're
0: going to do. Is it
2: going to
0: be like the place that's on the corner of Del Mabry and like that what's that place?
2: A Midtown?
0: Yeah, is it going to be
2: something? No, it's going to be much nicer. You're talking about like outdoor aspects and park aspects.
0: What's wrong
3: with
0: Midtown?
3: It's going to be like Water Street. It's going to be like Water Street.
2: Yeah, it's going to be more like Water Street.
0: Oh, okay.
2: And
0: now can
2: the Riverwalk.
0: Now let me ask you a question though. Can this the Riverwalk and Water Street are strategically located near beautiful bodies of water and the backdrop of the city of Tampa, which is pretty cool. Can this area, which doesn't have either of those, support something like Water Street or something like that with not having the geographical backdrop of a huge, beautiful city next to, you know, the port of Tampa? They don't have that here.
2: Well, you
0: know what you got? You got 275 on one side of the building, and you got some, you know, some apartments on the other side.
3: We got downtown St. Pete that's like a mile down the street.
0: Okay, how far?
3: I think it's like a mile, two miles down. Yeah,
0: nobody's walking a mile.
2: One of the one of the aspects of the revitalization, if I'm recalling correctly, is there is a little like creek watershed that runs along Tropicana Field.
0: And you get gondola rides.
2: Part of it, no, not gondola rides, or gondola rides. None of that. But I think it's more of incorporating that water aspect into it. I saw the area in which they were going to develop, at least the renderings, and it looked impressive. And so, if they just remove the stadium aspect of that and keep the same infrastructure that they were going to do, it could be a very nice project.
4: Tropicana Field crews are on track to have them done by opening day next April.
0: They laid the last panel yesterday, so I think it's watertight now.
3: Oh yeah, DJ Mister, he works there. He actually has been there almost every day. He said there's a city inspector there daily.
0: Oh, I'm sure.
3: But he says they're way ahead of schedule.
0: Yeah.
4: Last roof panel ahead of schedule about 2 weeks ago. City officials say a quiet storm season actually helped them fix what hurricane.
0: Yeah, I mean, if you think about it, we're almost, well, aren't we out of hurricane?
2: Oh, completely.
0: Season?
2: This was we got so lucky. The prevailing winds.
0: Oh my God. We didn't even have even much rain this summer.
2: No, that's what enabled them to get it done so quickly. Originally, I think they were anticipating the end of January, the middle of January.
0: I mean, this weekend, every homeowner deserves a roofer who puts people first. 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At least, you know, take whatever mold or whatever. So if it was drywall or anything other than solid concrete, it got replaced.
3: Yes.
0: It'd be interesting to see. I don't know if they reported in this article as to what the final bill is going to be. It was initially, wasn't like $60 million initially, and now I think it's plus, plus, plus, plus.
3: Yes.
5: On behalf of a whole lot of people.
6: This crew, though, soon doubling its roster.
0: Lummy.
3: Sunbelt.
0: Sunbelt Rentals. Look at that. That's, Seth, do you know what that piece of machinery is called?
1: Yep.
0: What is it?
1: A logger.
0: You're right. That is a logger. It's actually a...
2: $60 million.
0: It's called a high-reach jib. You learn something every day. You can go home to Phoebe today and say, you know what? I know what a high-reach jib is.
2: Yeah, but Bubba doesn't know that the real inside Iggy is that the guys that know would call that a logger.
0: Yeah, it's true.
3: It's the inside.
0: Seth is part of the heavy equipment union, and I look stupid now because Seth got it right and I got it wrong.
6: Sir, we'll get the raise back on this
0: field. Bring that logger over here.
2: Everybody knows what you mean.
0: God, look how big that place looks. When they very rarely ever even put anybody upstairs, don't they, Brian? I mean, like,
2: just opening day in the playoffs, typically.
0: Oh, right.
4: Drywall's being hung, seats are being painted, the catwalk electric is being installed, the new stadium sound system will be installed this month, new backstop netting is going to be installed this month.
6: Crews had to finish installing the 24 roof panels that weigh almost 5,000 pounds each.
0: Man, think about how sketch it would be up there.
6: Before they could work on the repairs inside, it's now stronger and can...
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7: Whenever someone asks, how was your weekend? Or, what have you been up to? Or just... what's new? Have a good answer. Just do what you love. Toyo Tires.
3: I was
0: coming
3: with
0: every step
8: of the way. I just want to let you know, one of the big reasons why we're going to pay no income tax is because I tariffed the hell out of the new Trop Fields roof. That's why we're going to get money back.
6: Week delay.
5: We had to deal with a volcano at one point that was not allowing us to fly out of China.
6: They'd built in a 30-day contingency, though, and finished the roof November 20th.
0: Can you imagine what that contract was?
4: Ahead of schedule. There's even a photograph when the last panel was going up. There was sort of that last ray.

0: We have sunshine coming in that day, and that's a photograph that we've shared with each other. So it was definitely a sense of accomplishment.
1: The Rays are also redoing the suites and enhancing the main video board.
2: Everything has been done with a lot of thought, a lot of effort.
3: Now, Brian, first day back, opening day 2026. This thing's ready. Does it sell out? I bet it does.
4: Their opening days have typically been sellouts for...
3: Well, now is that with the tarped off upper deck or is
4: yes,
3: that with...
4: Yes, it's not full open. Right. Yeah, they tarp... From, they but those seats that they're tarping off are awful seats.
3: No, I mean, know.
4: They're obstructed view.
3: But I mean, if you
4: you're pretty much hitting your head on the roof.
3: If you take the tarps off...
5: That'll be sold out for opening day.
3: If you take the tarps off, I think it goes from like 38,000 down to like 32,000.
4: It's just a bummer because typically the Rays have been the opening day game, but this year, because of this, they pushed them back a week. So I think they're April 7th or something like that, when typically Major League Baseball has always allowed the Rays to host on opening day. In the event of inclement weather at all their other sites, they would at least have a game that could go off on opening game.
2: Incorrectly working collaboratively.
3: And here's the deal. Being a season ticket holder of Steinbrenner Field for this past Rays season, I think it makes you appreciate that Major League Baseball in Tampa, Florida has to have a roof. You have to.
4: They didn't have a single game that got rained out.
3: I'm not talking about games that getting rained. I'm talking about sunburns and third degree.
4: Well, if you're going to do a day game after the middle of April, then yes, you need to have a roof. Otherwise, the night games were not terrible. I mean, it really wasn't as bad as I thought it was going to be sitting out there. It really wasn't.
3: But man, 73, 74 degrees, controlled atmosphere, never a rain out. But listen, we didn't particularly have
4: never a rain out. They had 81 games rained out this year.
3: I know. Hold on.
4: Tropicana Field.
3: Now, they didn't have a rain out, but at George Steinbrenner, but they had several delays.
4: Yeah, and those delays were long.
3: And there was a couple that were 3 and 4 hours.
4: Yeah, yeah.
3: So, you know, I mean, you've got to have...
4: No, you're going to have a stadium, with a closed roof. You know.
3: Now, does Miami Stadium close?
4: Yeah.
6: Yeah, it opens, though.
3: It can open, too, right?
6: Yeah, they open
2: hopefully
6: like
2: with
6: once
2: the
6: or
2: Tampa
6: twice
2: Bay Rays, with Major League Baseball. As Beth said, we've got weekly meetings that they're all on board on. Our mission was to bring the stadium back to the standards of Major League Baseball so conduct a baseball game.
1: Kaylee Tracy, Fox 13 News.
7: So the new panels are actually tan, but the Florida sun will bleach them white, just like the Trop's original roof.
3: What a coug.
8: Man.
3: Anybody, am I the only one thirsty on this coug?
6: Oh, yeah. She's
3: I mean, Brian, hot. What do you think about this coug?
4: I think she's an attractive lady.
7: City Council approved nearly
4: and a
7: 60
4: better broadcaster.
3: Me too.
7: $60 million for Tropicana Field repairs.
3: Not near like my girl up there on Channel 10, Caitlin, whatever her name is.
4: Lockerbie?
3: Phew.
4: I don't know what her name is.
3: My Lord.
7: The city was legally obligated to the Rays to make the repairs to the stadium.
3: Here is the 30-second little sizzle deal that the Prime is doing on the Tampa Bay Buccaneers.
9: I got the call. Hey, how would you like to be a Tampa Bay Buccaneer?
3: By the way, arguably one of the greatest Bucs ever to play the game.
4: No, the greatest.
3: Yeah.
4: Mike Evans at this point?
3: Yes, absolutely.
4: I know that we've got a lot of defensive guys in the Hall of Fame, but Evans has been just exceptional.
3: If there was such a thing that you could get pre-approved before your time was coming up, this would be the guy.
4: Although I'm bummed out for him that his 1,000-yard streak's finally coming to an end.
3: Because he would have nailed it again.
4: Probably. He's definitely getting long in the tooth. But
3: where is he at right now? I mean, he missed four games.
4: Oh, no, he's missed way more than
6: yeah.
4: that.
3: Oh, he did?
6: Yeah.
4: He's played in like four games this year total.
3: How many yards has he got?
4: I mean, it's nowhere near. Even though those games, he wasn't lighting it up.
9: Oh, hey, how would you like to be a Tampa Bay Buccaneer?
3: Is he an unrestricted free agent after this year?
4: No, I think they have him under contract for one more if they want
3: him. How about Godwin?
4: He just signed, didn't he?
6: Yeah, yes, he did.
4: Yeah, he's got another couple years.
10: We were big time underdog.
11: From 0-26 to Super Bowl champions.
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13: Intimidation is a physical act.
14: No risk it, no biscuit.
13: You either get hit or you do the hitting.
15: Pound that rock!
16: We were going to make Tampa Bay a winner.
17: It's like a wrestling match out there.
18: I think we've got something special here.
19: Nobody is bigger than this football team.
3: I remember when everybody was freaking out when the Glazers paid $195 for him. And George Steinbrenner actually put a $190 bid. Did you guys know that? Mark Tate, yep. Mark Tate, my buddy, the guy who owns this building, Mark Tate was actually George Steinbrenner's, you know, counsel for that bid. And he put the bid in for, at $190, and they thought they had it. And out of nowhere, here comes the Glazers at $195, and Hugh Culverhouse took the $195.
4: Well, of course.
3: Yeah.
4: You're giving, somebody's giving $5 million more. You're not giving a Steinbrenner discount.
3: I don't, but I think Steinbrenner and everybody, they didn't know that there was even another bidder, and like they thought they were only, because Tate told me that Steinbrenner would have paid, you know, $210 for it.
4: Well, he should have offered that.
3: Yeah.
4: Big mistake.
3: It does this guy, does this I love happy endings with 26 different massage therapists, does he come back for, I mean, does he ever come back?
4: He did come back, and he was terrible.
3: I know, but like I'm asking you, moving forward, does this guy, and I know that he's got, what, 4 years left on his contract. He was at one time, I think still one of the highest paid quarterbacks in the league, blew out an Achilles tendon. We're talking about Deshaun Watson, and the Browns have kind of, you know, they put him on IR. It was a massive Achilles tendon tear. They said that he wouldn't play all of last year. He didn't. And then I think he re-irritated it. And they said he's not going to be available for any of this year. But they got him out doing snaps and throwing. What, I mean, do they, there's some people that have an opinion that he'll never play another down of football for the Cleveland Browns ever. What's your opinion? Let's watch the highlights first. Looks pretty good.
6: He'll get a backup job somewhere. Probably.
3: Brian, what do you think? If I was to, for you and Seth, what is your opinion on his timeline on what happens to him when he's healthy?
4: I think that given the current situation with the Browns and what they've seen from the two rookies thus far, that they may give Watson a look next year. He may be in the plans. You know, you're going to be paying him anyways. The question is, do you want to occupy a roster spot with him? But, you know.
3: I mean, you could argue that he's probably better than anything they got.
4: Right now, currently?
3: Yes.
4: If he's healthy, yes.
3: Yeah.
4: Absolutely.
3: He's better than Damian Gabriel. He's better
4: or
3: than
4: Dylan Gabriel.
3: Yeah, he's better than Shador Sanders.
4: Yes.
3: And you got to pay him, and nobody's gonna trade you for him.
6: No.
3: And if they do trade you for you, they're gonna fleece you, right?
6: They're gonna absolutely
3: fleece you.
5: They have to keep him. His cap hits $80 million next year.
4: Yeah, right. They can probably get rid of him after 2026, but he will be on the team next year.
5: I don't know if he'll play, but he'll definitely be on the team.
3: Man.
6: How
3: do you set a guy?
5: Because he's 31. He tore his Achilles twice last year, by the way. That's why it took so long to come back. So, I mean, he hadn't been playing well before he tore his Achilles twice. So, I mean, unless you want to give a 31-year-old guy coming off of, you know, multiple Achilles injuries the keys to your franchise, I mean, that's not necessarily something I would do.
3: But, you know, they never make the right decision
5: ever. They're going to draft a quarterback this year. I mean, they're going to have a top five pick, and they're going to draft the quarterback, and that will be the guy. I mean, whether Deshaun plays a little bit while they figure it out, or whether they keep Shador around, which they probably won't, or Gabriel, but, I mean, they're going to have a new starting quarterback next year.
3: Guy from Indiana. That poor guy.
5: They trade up.
3: Boy, feel sorry for it. Any from Tim Couch to Baker Mayfield to Johnny Manziel to just everybody just it's a death sentence. I mean, Baker Mayfield's the only one that's come out alive, you know, and really, really, really, really. I mean, would you say that Baker Mayfield arguably is the one Cleveland quarterback that was, you know, sentenced to death being with Cleveland and came on and is now playing to the expectations of what they thought he would as coming out as a first round draft pick as, you know, out of college.
4: Yeah, but Baker takes some level of responsibility with that, knowing his maturity level wasn't where it needed to be. Johnny Manziel, it was just a dumpster fire, right. I mean, to begin with.
3: Remember the Tim Couch guy from Kentucky?
8: Yeah. That was them being a brand new franchise.
3: Yeah.
4: I just, you know, looking at next year, I don't know what the Browns are going to do. Seth's probably right. They're going to take a quarterback. I think you got Deshaun on the roster. He's going to be on the roster next year. There's no way he cannot be on the roster. So you're going to have him. You may have the new quarterback. They may keep a third. They may practice squad one of the guys. But
3: I mean, it's a mess. It's a complete mess.
4: And the problem is this poor team has a championship caliber defense. I mean, Garrett is an absolute beast. He leads the NFL in sacks. He's at 19.
3: God, he's a beast.
4: He's just a beast. And they're wasting away his best years. He's absolutely wasting them.
3: He reminds me of Reggie White, where when he's unstoppable. Like when he may take some plays off here and there, but when he pins his ears back, he's unstoppable. You got to double and triple team him, including keeping a back in the backfield to chip him, and then maybe be your relief, your final check down guy. But I mean, this guy occupies two and three guys. He's a monster.
4: Yeah.
3: How big is he?
4: He's 6'4", 272.
3: Where did he play ball at?
4: He played at Texas A&M. But he's 29 years old. He's still in his prime. He's got the most sacks of his career this season in 12 games. He's at 19 sacks.
3: My God, he could get 30 sacks. The record's 22.5. He might beat that by 4 or 5. He might have that in 2 weeks.
4: He plays Tennessee this week. He could have it after this week.
3: Right, you're right. You're right.
4: He could have it after this game.
3: Right. On week what? 14?
4: Yeah, week 13 or week 4.
8: It's week 14.
4: It's week 14. But
3: and we go to 18 weeks.
4: But yeah, I guess he missed a game this season.
3: Oh, did he really?
4: Yeah.
3: Oh my God. I was so mad, and Seth had to correct me. Yesterday, I was ready just to flip out because, you know, I'm so looking forward to this big Packer-Bear showdown this coming Sunday.
4: Do you guys have a bet on it?
3: No.
4: Let's make it interesting.
3: No, I don't
4: want to. Come on.
3: I don't want to bet with Seth.
4: How about this?
3: Too much pressure.
4: No, this is an easy one. The loser has to wear the other team's shirt or colors.
3: No, that requires us having a purchase.
4: Well, we got listeners who will do that.
3: No.
4: You guys don't have to buy anything.
3: No, you know
4: I'll buy you guys a shirt.
3: No. No, no, and no. Not everything's a game.
4: It's what say you, Seth?
3: Seth says the same thing.
5: I don't know. I mean, I just don't know. I don't know what we would do. I'd want to do something, you know, pretty spicy if we were doing a bet. But they also play each other in 2 weeks.
3: Right.
5: So I don't know.
4: How about this, then? We have a little saucy bet, you know, just nothing too. But then if one of the teams takes both games.
3: You mean a sweep?
4: The sweep.
3: The bet only works if it's a sweep.
4: That's fine. I can.
3: Okay, so guess what? We have a while to think about it. So.
4: Well, you don't because.
3: Yeah, no, here's the deal. Yes, we do. If the Bears win, I have to agree to something that I'm going to do if the Bears win again. And if the Packers win, Seth has to agree to something saucy.
4: But why wouldn't you do it now? Yeah. Why would you give that person the advantage of knowing
3: again,
4: that they...
3: we got all day today and all day tomorrow to think of something.
4: Okay, today and tomorrow, yeah. But not. Let's not wait until after the results of this week's game.
3: All right, well, put your thinking cap on with a hater chaser.
4: How about we take calls and people give their suggestions?
3: You don't know the dynamic of this program.
4: I know your listeners are amazing and they have great ideas. Right. I've seen them online.
14: Hey, Bob, I just wanted to let you know I've been listening to your show since the Power Pig. And
4: you
14: I'm
4: got
14: up here,
4: you need to put your women up. The other one gets to sleep with your wife.
14: I'm up here in Chattanooga, Tennessee, gear jamming through. And I just want to let you know that you and Seth Kushner ought to do like a hot sauce challenge or something like that, Louisiana style. That's what I think. Okay, I see you later. Hello, are you there, Bubba? I can't hear you.
3: No, going to the phone lines is never a good idea.
4: I think this is the one time it might be funny.
3: To hear stupid ideas?
4: Yeah.
3: No, let's think of our own stupid ideas and keep it in-house. Anytime we can keep it in-house. We're the professionals here.
4: Then come up with an idea,
3: no,
4: pro.
3: You know, asshole. You're the one that thought of the betting parameter in itself. Why don't you come up with some ideas?
4: Okay.
3: I'm content on looking at Seth and saying, Seth, congratulations. Your team kicked my team's ass. Good job.
5: Thank you.
3: And you
5: left my heart and soul on the field.
3: And I think that you would be, you know, lean in and say, congratulations, Jordan Love got that final TD drive, and good job. We'll see you in 2 weeks.
5: I mean,
3: you'd give me a verbal congratulation. I know you would.
5: I'm not here to slob the knob, but I...

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1: I do it every day because he's my new friend, and I don't care if you've been in the penitentiary and you snitched on a guy to get 12 more years off of your sentence. I don't care. But boy, the guy that I had on yesterday, the Red Bull Bandit, he cares. We didn't go to blows, but my Lord, it got uncomfortable. That podcast, the Red Bull Bandit, probably, I don't know where Gary's got what's slated. That's completely up to Gary. I don't micromanage Gary.
2: Eric Holtz today.
1: Eric Holtz today?
2: Yes.
1: Okay. And then I would say that probably the Red Bull Bandit might be next week.
2: Next week is the Wall Street guy.
1: Wall Street guy.
2: Yeah.
1: Okay. All right. The Red Bull Bandits, but it's great.
2: Yeah. We might have Tupac in 1 week.
1: Here is a guy that I had on a couple weeks ago. 26 years FBI. Brian, this guy, I would love for you and this guy to have a conversation. He is so smart. And he was a forensic accountant fraud specialist for the FBI for 26 years and had an opportunity to go through the ranks and be in management. But that requires you to kind of get off the streets. And he loves, you know, white collar fraud scams. He loves that. And these apps, you know how you talk to somebody and they just got the it factor? This guy has the it factor, and he's got an Instagram called Simon Investigates, and he puts a daily little, like a scam or a fraudulent thing that happened that either he investigated or is currently been prosecuted, and it's pop culturally relevant. But he puts an update up every day. If you're Bubba Army, follow him on Instagram if you could, please. It's Simon Investigates. He has, and it's all about, I think his little updates, his daily updates are about 2 minutes.
2: David Ashworth, $300.
1: Oh my God. For what? Where?
2: YouTube.
1: $300 on YouTube?
2: Yes.
1: Oh my God. That's perfect. So his name's Simon Investigates. And oh my God. What an unbelievable dude. Matt Cox turned him on to me, and he comes on Matt Cox's show once a month, and he's going to start doing Matt's show, then my show on a monthly basis. Now, the first time I had him on, I think he's got the most views of any of our guests so far. No, the P. Diddy guy.
2: Jonathan
1: the
2: Hayden.
1: Guy who got anally raped by P. Diddy has the most. This guy is second. And I told him, I said, Tom, I'll start playing your little updates, your little Instagram updates on my show to promote your brand for you coming on the show. So here's it up. This isn't like from yesterday. This is from maybe a couple times ago that he went and saw Matt Cox. This is him on the Matt Cox podcast. And what got my attention, Lummy, is he references Fort Wayne, Indiana.
2: Ooh.
1: Now, Fort Wayne, Indiana is the largest city that's closest to where I grew up in Warsaw. Warsaw is only about 40 miles from Fort Wayne. If we went to the mall or we went to anything that Showbiz Pizza or anything, you know, our small town didn't even have a Steak and Shake or a Red Lobster. You'd have to go to Fort Wayne for that. And so Tom Simon is asking Matt Cox if he knows where Fort Wayne, Indiana is.
3: The Fort Wayne Red Lobster has some of the freshest seafood in America.
1: They really do. I mean, they're so close to the ocean.
3: Yeah, right
1: there.
3: They
1: really are. I mean, it only takes 3 weeks to get there. Frozen. And so anyway, Lummy, here's my Simon Investigates daily gimmick, and it's about Fort Wayne, Indiana, and what Fort Wayne, Indiana is noted for, and he's dead right, because what he says Fort Wayne, Indiana is noted for is what people from Fort Wayne, Indiana identify Fort Wayne, Indiana as. Fort Wayne, Indiana really only has two things going for it. But that's two more things than most cities from Indiana have. with the exception of two cities. South Bend, three cities, four cities. These are the most famous cities in Indiana.

0: course, Indianapolis. You know, Indianapolis, Colts, you know, a long legacy.
1: The Red, Speedway.
0: Speedway.
2: The Combine.
0: The Combine, you know, the Pacers, the Colts, now the Fever. You know, Indianapolis is, you know, that's the mega. And then, of course, you got South Bend, which is noted for Notre Dame. Notre Dame is South Bend's big draw. Terre Haute, you know, home of, you know, where Larry Bird played his collegiate ball. That's about it, you know. And home of the only federal execution chamber in America. If you're going to be killed on the federal level, like a Timothy McVeigh or somebody like that, the only place that they can kill you is Terre Haute, Indiana, in the federal penitentiary.
1: What about Evansville? Third most populous city, has numerous museums. The USS LST Ship Memorial is there. No? What about Carmel?
0: Carmel's a real rich place. It's where all the rich people of Indianapolis live. It's on the northwest side of Indianapolis.
2: Does Pat McAfee live there?
0: Probably. Probably.
2: Oh, hell yeah.
0: Almost, yeah.
1: Things get sticky in Carmel.
0: And then, of course, you got Columbus, Indiana.
3: Bossy, the one-man posse, $50.
0: Bossy, where you been? Are you okay, Bossy? We need to check. Let me check up on Blossy.
3: Well,
0: make
3: sure he's $50. So
0: make sure he's okay.
3: Good.
0: See if he needs some Bub Army swag. And then you got Columbus, Indiana, home of Tony Stewart, Jeff Patterson, Sumo, Blair Keel, rest in peace, and Mike Pence, and Keith Koontz. That's what Columbus, Indiana has going for you.
2: Wow.
0: So, Tom Simon Investigations on Instagram, which I think is approaching 331,000 followers, asked Matt Cox about Fort Wayne, Indiana.
4: Fort Wayne, Indiana.
5: Nothing.
4: Really?
5: No, nothing.
4: I know two facts about Fort Wayne, Indiana. Yeah. Anytime you meet someone from Fort Wayne, Indiana, mm-hmm. you can endear yourself to them by knowing these two facts.
5: Okay.
4: And people from Fort Wayne, Indiana, delightful. Okay. It's worth your time to pull up these two facts. First thing, you say, Fort Wayne. That's the location of Indiana's largest indoor mall, isn't it?
0: The Glendale Mall. Absolutely.
4: And they go, well, yeah, you know that?
5: Of course, everybody knows that.
4: And the other thing you could say?
0: Here it is. This is what Fort Wayne, Indiana is really noted for. And you guys maybe never even heard of the dude. Maybe it's a Midwestern thing.
4: Fort Wayne? That's the burial site of Johnny Appleseed.
5: Why do you know this?
4: Because when I was in my 20s, I knew a guy from Fort Wayne, Indiana, and he used to say those two things all the time. Yeah, I'm from Fort Wayne, Indiana, home of Indiana's largest indoor mall and the burial site of Johnny Appleseed. And it stuck in my brain. And so when I started meeting people from Fort Wayne, I began bringing those things up, and they're immediately fall in love with me. They're it's an automatic rapport builder. I didn't even know Johnny Appleseed was a real guy.
5: I feel like this is very similar to your going up to the counter and telling the...
0: Well, listen to this. So, Brian, this might be a trick that you might use because you're a renowned traveler. And
1: renowned.
0: You're a renowned traveler, but you're also not a shortcutter, but you try to game the system.
1: Master
0: you
1: know, Cocksmith.
0: Your accolades are long, my friend. Yep. We don't have enough time left in the program to talk about everything that you're good at. But I'm just saying, as far as travel, you usually got like the point gimmick along with I can piggyback my hotel nights. You know, you're that guy. When you and the boys went out to UFC, the majority of it was paid for through all your points that you save on your credit cards and stuff like that.
1: Yeah, you can make good use of points.
0: So what I'm saying is, you know, you're really, this is something that you probably don't do, but Tom Simon does it with every hotel that he goes in because he travels a lot. For speaking engagements, he's also a private investigator. People hire him as a forensic investigator, as a forensic accountant. So he travels a lot. And, you know, when you travel a lot, you have to check into the front desk. And this is probably a technique that you may not say that you use, but I'm going to start using it. I'm going to start using it. And it's the Tom Simon check-in technique. Listen.
5: the clerk at the hotel.
4: Yeah.
5: You know, you guys are so underappreciated.
4: Yeah.
5: Appreciated. You, I really, it's the whole,
4: I'm going to do that in 3 hours when I check into the Hard Rock.
5: Listen, the manipulation.
4: It's not manipulation, baby. It's ABC. Always be charming.
5: Okay, come
4: on. Always be charming. If you have the ability to brighten someone's day versus not brighten someone's day, Matt Cox, as a con man, you should know you should brighten their day.
5: Of course.
4: Right? Because good things happen when people like you.
5: Yes,
4: they do. That's the confidence in con man. Why am I telling you this?
5: Okay, come on.
4: What do you know about...
0: So Brian, when he checks in to a hotel, one of the very first things that he utters is, man, you guys just work so hard and are not appreciated nearly like you should. I appreciate you checking me in.
1: You got to make sure it comes off genuine, because can sound patronizing and condescending.
0: No, I mean, I think the way I just said it would be okay, right?
1: Yeah, I mean, it could be. Yeah, you just got to make sure. You got to feel it out. That line's not necessarily going to work on everyone.
0: Right.
1: You know?
0: But that might not be for you. But hold on. It's not going to get you you're already locked into a room.
1: Not necessarily.
0: But what I'm saying
1: is, you have status with Marriott.
0: Talking about status, like where you're preferred diamond or anything like that. I'm just talking about regular Joe Blow who rents a regular single king. And when he's checking in, if he's pleasant and nice and acknowledges that the girl or man working at the front counter, you know, is probably not appreciated and working their butts off and you appreciate them, I think you got a chance to get an upgrade.
1: Yeah, I mean, look.
0: I'm going to start using it.
1: You always catch more bees with sugar than you do vinegar, you know? Yeah, honey than you do vinegar. So
0: I'm going to start. Let me, are you going to start using it?
3: Heck yeah.
0: I'm gonna be like, man, you guys, all these people checking in, you only got one helper? That sucks. Man.
2: But if I was working at the coffee shop and somebody's like, you know what, you guys, you are the real drug dealers out there. You're the ones getting us ready for work. You're supplying our
0: And thank you.
2: Yeah, every single day. Thank you for what you do. I'd be like, why is this guy being a prick
1: to me?
2: They'd
1: be looking at the tip jar being like, show me your appreciation with green paper cut.
0: Hold on. A guy walks up to you, Seth,
2: yeah,
0: and you're in the weeds. You know, you got a line a mile long, and a guy goes, you know what, bud? I really appreciate how hard you're working. Your line's a mile long. You're busting your butt and throws a five in your tip jar. I mean, are you not going to give that guy an extra pump of espresso?
2: I would give him some espresso,
0: I don't know anything about cats. Wouldn't that make your day?
2: You got to split the $5 eight ways, it's a nice gesture.
0: But it's better than the asshole that tells you to hurry up and doesn't put nothing in your tip jar, which is about 80% of your audience.
2: Right, just show me that you care.
0: Right.
2: Don't tell me.
1: Yeah, like in Vegas, the sandwich method is what you got to do.
0: What do you mean?
1: Well, that's when you put a $20 or $50 bill in between your license and your credit card when you hand it to the agent checking in, and you magically get upgraded to a suite.
0: That's what they used to do with cops, and now they have body cams, and they put you in.
1: There's
0: prison.
1: No body cams at Marriott.
0: So anyway, there's our Simon update for the day. Go to Simon Investigations on Instagram and follow Tom and tell him that you heard or found out about his little daily updates and his services. If in some reason, way, shape, or form, you would need a forensic accountant. SimonInvestigations.com.
1: I do have to say though, Bubba, I do really appreciate you and what you do every morning. You get people's days started, and we really appreciate you for that.
0: I don't even know how to react because I know it's not genuine and you're patronizing
1: me. See, that's my point. Is you got to be careful with how you use
0: hold
1: it and when you
0: if
1: use it.
2: Tell Brian you appreciate him, Bubba.
0: If you don't,
1: he does. He texts me after the show.
0: If you don't have a relationship with that person that you're. You can't patronize a person you've never met, for the most part. And if it's genuinely nice words and you're not patronizing them because you know them, then it's going to come across as nice words. You know, listen, man, you guys are busy. I really feel for you. I wish, you know, you think the Hilton would give you guys a couple more check-in people. Thank you for taking care of me. I appreciate you.
1: You know what I'll do? Like when I'm at a casino and if I'm in the bathroom there and there's a guy, you know, cleaning the floor, I'll pull out $5 and hand it to him. Just say, thank you. You know, I do appreciate you. That's the way I show my appreciation.
2: What?
1: Yeah.
2: You just random
1: for
2: guy?
1: Real. I swear to God.
0: Last time I was at my doctor's.
1: Swear to
0: you
1: God.
0: You know, Seth, I go to my doctor's every 3 or 4 months.
2: Yeah.
0: And get my blood panels analyzed and all that. And my copay is, I think, $10.
2: What the
0: hell? No, my copay's $5. So I have to pay him $5. So I go to the check to the woman that you do your paperwork with and schedule your next appointment. My doctor tells her when she like to see me again, you know, gives me, you know, how many months from now. And she goes, Bubba, your copay is $5. I said, okay. I handed her a 50. And I said, why don't you buy lunch for all the, and there's 3 girls that work in the area there, that the scheduling area. I handed her a 50. One, I don't like 50s lummies. They're bad luck.
3: Yes.
0: So I was trying to get rid of it. So I was like, one, won't you take the five out of this 50? And then why don't you go, and this was like 11:15, because I always try to do my, you know, as soon as the show ends, I can get to my doctor by 10:30. So I always set for a 10:30 appointment.
2: I don't like any of this.
0: So I handed her a 50 and said, take the five out of that and you 3 girls buy lunch. I really appreciate what you guys do for me.
3: Oh, wow.
0: That's cool, ain't it? You said you didn't like where it was
2: going.
0: Wait,
2: they took it? They took it?
0: She said, thank you.
2: Oh, really? Medical people normally can't take anything.
3: Yeah, they can get in trouble.
0: Well,
1: I think a patient, hold on, it wasn't lunch.
0: For a medical, but see, here's the deal. It wasn't for a medical procedure or favor. It was to, and I.
2: Oh, I'm not dropping a dime on you.
0: No,
2: I'm just,
0: but what I'm saying, like, is, you know, I didn't get any extra pills for it, or, you know, I didn't get anything of value for it. I'd already made my appointment. I just was paying my copay and told her to keep the change.
2: I'm just doing some math. Yesterday, you told me you didn't know how close we were to, you know, barely making payroll, and now 50s are unlucky, and you're just doling them out to whoever.
0: That might have been three months ago when things were a little bit better than they are now.
2: Well, that's why things aren't great anymore.
0: Appreciate you trying to be the forensic accountant around here.
1: It might have been 13 years ago, Seth. It doesn't matter. It's irrelevant.
2: Yeah. These are bad luck.
0: Hello, who's this? You're on the air.
6: Hey, good morning, Bubba. It's Mike from Lithia. How are you?
0: Good, Mike. I hope that you're not going to come up with some stupid bet that me and Seth can bet on the
1: I hope you are, sir. Go ahead, Mike. You have the floor.
6: Sorry, Brian. This question is actually for you, not related to that.
0: Great. That's even better. Cause shoot away.
6: I got a speeding ticket the other day. I live in Lithia, Brandon area, and I was going over to work in Kissimmee, driving through the beautiful little town of Lake Alfred, population zero-ish. And about a week ago, I received a ticket in the mail, a picture camera speeding ticket that I was going 41 and a 20. It's a $100 fine. Should I just pay the ticket? Pay the $100, or
1: you can fight those. There are, you know, there's, but the they, problem but with they, the amount
0: they,
1: is
0: they strategically, Brian, yeah, make it so that it's right there in tweener land where it's not worth hiring the ticket clinic or the next guy, you know, to fix it for you, because you could get it fixed and throw it out possibly.
1: It's not worth taking the day off work to go
0: right.
1: do it.
0: So they make it right there where it's just okay. It's only $100,
1: and there's
0: $10.
1: No points on your license because they can't prove it was you driving definitively. So it's just a fine. It's not, there's no ramifications for insurance or anything tied to it, right?
6: Correct.
1: Yeah.
6: It's just $100. $100 payment.
1: You know, if you got, this is a great saying that Regina always says, if you have a problem and money solves your problem, then you don't have a problem if you have the money to pay for it. So in this case,
0: just stroke this check and send it in. Then you don't have any point ramifications, and it's not even worth your time to take off of work, be there, fight it. They make it right there, so it's just a kind of a pain in your ass, but it's not a big enough pain in the ass to take a whole day work and even worry about it.
1: I would say this. Be glad you didn't get gunned by an officer, because that probably would have been a $280 ticket.
0: With a show in court.
1: Yeah, well, not for 19 over, but almost, almost where you were.
0: Just pay it, buddy.
6: Thank you very much, man.
0: I actually got a red light ticket.
3: What?
0: Lummy at West Shore in Kennedy.
3: Recently?
1: Yeah, you got to be careful of that intersection.
0: Two months ago.
3: Oh, man.
0: And it's like, and I asked, in the past, I've asked Kevin, and Kevin gets him taken care of. But I am, you know, I know that that still requires Kevin's resources and
1: an associate.
0: Like I realize that it takes, you know, Kevin manpower, and it costs Kevin a little bit of money. In fact, Kevin might just pay, I don't know. But, you know, over the years, I've probably had two or three of them, and I've asked Kevin to take care of them, you know, and he did. And I just told, the ticket came in the mail, 126, and I'm like, Merch Crick's like, you going to get a hold of Kevin and have him take care of it? I'm like, no, you know, I'm just going to pay it. I'm just going to pay it just because I don't want to bug Kevin with it. I don't want to, you know, And again, Brian, they make it just so it hurts a little bit, but it's not worth fighting or rolling out the red carpet and causing a bunch of nonsense. So and they do that on purpose.
1: My wife got it twice, and in like a month or something like that. In 2 months, she was going to get like her hair done or whatever, and she's always late leaving work. And you know, where we live, there aren't really red light cameras, but once you get into South Tampa, that's where they're most prevalent. And I finally had it with her. I was like, I mean, you're just not going to go get your hair done anymore if you keep doing this. It's like $126 surcharge every time you go to get your hair done.
0: I mean, so your hair is like $300.
1: It's already $300.
0: Right.
1: You're adding another $126 onto it.
0: We got a $450 hair job here.
1: I mean, listen. So they're frustrating. They're annoying, and I don't like them at all. But it is what it is, man.
0: Validating that the NFL is just so dialed in. Brian and I, during the hot mic segment, was saying just off the top of our heads, the NFL has spread their content out to everybody, and the only exception we could find would be in the major player world would be Apple TV. Apple TV is about the only place that doesn't have some sort of NFL game or NFL deal. And so the NFL, CBS Sports and Paramount are reporting the NFL on CBS shatters record for most watched regular season game in NFL history with more than 57 million viewers for the Cowboys-Chiefs Thanksgiving game. True. The Cowboys 31-28 win over the Chiefs average 57 million viewers, up 47% from last year's comparable game with 38 million. Viewership peaked at 61 million for the game's thrilling conclusion. Paramount scores record streaming. Paramount registered the most streamed NFL regular season game ever. Season to date, NFL on CBS has its best viewership since the NFL returned to the CBS in 1998, averaging about 22 million viewers, up about 9% from last year. Paramount Plus is delivering the most stream, and Paramount Plus is delivering its most streamed NFL season to date. So, like, their model of getting every dollar in the marketplace from every major content provider, whether it be legacy media or whether it be full blown streaming. Now, is Netflix involved in NFL?
1: Yes, they have a game on Christmas.
0: No, they do. They have a game, don't they?
1: Yeah.
0: So, I mean, with the exception of Apple TV, does Apple TV, Brian, look at this and see the numbers and crunch the math and say, damn, we're the odd man out here?
1: I don't know what Apple's doing really with their product. They invested heavily in the MLS, which is a niche, you know, investment. Maybe they'll get a bump from the World Cup coming up here.

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1: And I don't want anybody to think I'm being disrespectful when I fret on Allie or Tina or Liz or any of these other chicks. Please don't. I would love to, but I'm probably talking a little bit braggadocious. I don't know that it could really happen. I don't know. I haven't been with another woman in I don't know how long. I don't know if I could even perform. I'd get nervous.
2: Oh, you'd be one pump chump?
1: No, I wouldn't be. Yeah, mate, as soon as I get in, I'm done.
2: Oh.
1: Get in and get out.
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0: Monday, July 9th, hello, 2026. The Bubble Up Sponge Show, originating from our new Fresh Start Studios. Today's guest. But I think Steve's filling in for RJ today.
1: I think he is later, yes.
0: Yes. Of course, Dr. Dan Diaco. How did, was it Monday that you missed?
1: Yeah, but
0: we've talked to you since then, so we've had you on Tuesday. Mm-hmm. How did the Monday deal go? Because very rarely do you have to miss, unless it's like a super long surgery that involves, you know, that extra 2 or 3 hours that you may need. Like, what's the earliest you can start surgery?
1: Six? Seven.
0: Seven? But that would require the patient probably to get in there about six, right?
1: 5:30, 5. Yeah, it's brutal for them.
0: But realistically, I've been there a few times and done some things with you. It's pretty efficient. Like, it's not a lot of waiting around. They're getting you ready and putting you in your gown and I think taking your blood pressure and doing all that kind of
1: stuff.
0: Start
1: an IV.
0: Yeah, start a ringer for the D5. And the few times I've gone, see, I always have a reaction when I have an IV in my hand.
1: What do you mean by reaction?
0: It just really, really is sore, and it like puffs up for a few days and is really tender.
1: I hate IVs in the hand, and they insist on doing it. It's the most painful of all the IVs.
0: Yes.
1: And they have this philosophy that if they miss the hand, they start working their way up the arm.
0: Well, I have a philosophy is once you try my big one in my crease of my elbow,
1: yeah,
0: and then let's go from there.
1: Right.
0: If you can't, and so Dan has actually let me, you know, like, I think I did have my, this wasn't Dan involved, but Dan has major whip over there. I had my colonoscopy done where Dan has it, does all of his surgeries. And so when I did my colonoscopy about maybe 3 years ago, which I'm probably due for another one, I'm like, hey, listen, can you run my IV in my, you know, right here. What's that called? What's that crease? Right. What's
1: the antecubital fossa?
0: Can you put it in my antecubital fossa, please?
2: Oh.
0: And they're like, we like to go in the hand. I go, listen, Dr. Dan Diaco told me to ask for you guys to do it to my antecubital fossa. And they're like, oh, okay. But we'll go ahead and try it there. And it worked like it was perfect because, you know, that's the vein that I give all my blood in.
1: You know best. It's your veins.
0: And I hate the hand ones. It just, even when they run it, it hurts.
1: I got in a big fight at St. Joe's once over that.
0: Over.
1: I was getting my hernia operation done.
0: Right.
1: And, you know, they...
0: They start going to the hand.
1: They wanted it at 7 o'clock, and so my dad, you know, calls me at 5:30. Where are you? I'm like...
0: Hold on. Your dad is the only doctor that gets there at 5:30.
1: So he's there waiting on me, tapping his feet. I'm like, Dad, I'm not even in the car yet. We're about to get in the car right now. I got up like 15 minutes ago.
0: Come on, Dad.
1: Come on. We're waiting on you. I'm like, ain't nobody waiting on me. It's 5:30.
0: Yeah.
1: Surgeons start till 7.
0: And you're like,
1: they'll be okay.
0: And you're like, listen, Dad, if there's one person they can't bamboozle on how much time they really need to prep me, it's me. Because, you know, I do about 14 of these a week. Okay, buddy?
1: I know this game. So I finally get there with Steven, and they have me do like this little like disposable towelette sponge bath. And I had just showered. And so I have to like go through the whole body again with this like these like chlorhexidine towels. And they're like, wipe, fold, wipe, fold, wipe, throw away.
0: Talking to you like you're some jobber that's never been there, that, you know, you're there at least 14 times a week, right?
1: Yeah, exactly. And so as I'm doing that, I'm getting in the gown and I'm naked. And I just, you know, like keep bending over to put my ass in Steven and Dad's face just to like be obnoxious.
0: For effect.
1: Oh, absolutely. Yeah, absolutely. I'm trying to be as disruptive as possible without being too disruptive.
0: You're trying to be as disruptive as possible without them knowing you're being a dick and being disruptive as possible.
1: Right. Super passive aggressive.
0: Right.
1: And I finally get into thingy and the lady comes in to start my IV. Mm-hmm. And she busts out this giant white beach towel. I'm like, what? She goes, well, sometimes I make a mess. I'm like, that's not a good sign.
0: Oh.
1: And she goes, okay, let me see your hand. I'm like, nope, we're not doing my hand. She goes, yes, we started the hand. I'm like, nope, not happening. She's like, no, this is the way we started. I'm like, listen, I know these hurt. I have great veins in my arm. They're the size of inchworms.
0: Right.
1: Hit my arm. Nope, we got to do the hand. I'm like, uh-uh, not happening. And then my dad gives me that look. You know that dad look? Your dad's got the look.
0: Well, yeah, but I've also seen the Joe look, too.
1: You've seen the Joe look? Yeah, you know the look.
0: I'm very familiar. He doesn't have to say a word, but he could turn you into stone like Medusa if he wanted to.
1: So he gives me that look, and says, God damn it. I'm like, okay.
0: She misses it.
1: Do the hand. I said, but you got one shot, and if you screw it up, you're out of here. She goes, so she grabs my hand, and she goes for the hand vein, and she immediately blows the vein.
2: Whoa, Dr. Dan.
1: It was a fleeting.
0: It's all right.
1: She immediately...
0: You only caught the first two syllables.
1: Right, she immediately...
0: She rolls it.
1: She rolls the vein, and then pierces the vein, and then blows the vein, and all of a sudden, this is like purple, Lake Erie is forming in my hand. And I'm like, you missed it. And she's like still going back and forth, like jabbing, pulling in and out, pulling out. She's fishing.
0: Oh.
1: She's like tapping like she's making a tattoo. And I'm like, you missed it. It's blown. You missed it. You missed it. So finally, she, in a fit of rage, she grabs everything and she throws it against the wall, which I've never in my life seen. She throws the whole thing against the wall.
0: Do they not realize that they're working on arguably one of their best customers? Or do they not realize like the kind of swag you got there?
1: Yeah. This is also at St. Joe's, not at TOS.
0: Oh, okay. I'm sorry. I thought it was
1: TOS would be a different story.
0: Oh, yeah.
1: They wouldn't even find me there.
0: The only reason this even happened is because it was at St. Joe's.
1: Right. So these are all people I don't know that well.
0: Right. So at TOS, I just had to drop your name, and they went right to the place.
1: They don't argue with me there.
0: Right. So
1: she throws this another beach towel on my hand and says, hold pressure. I'm like, it hurts. Stop. Come on. Stop complaining. It just hold. I'm like, listen, there's something wrong. It hurts. She goes, it's fine. I'm like, listen. And I peek under the towel. It's a beach towel.
0: Right.
1: It's the kind of towel you would sit by the pool with.
0: It's the kind of towel that could dry a 6'6", 300-pound man with.
1: It's the kind of towel that you could drive an F-150 with.
0: Right. Oh. It's the kind of towel that you can put almost your entire family on when you go to the beach on. Right.
1: Right. You can put six people. Oversized.
0: Danny, Sophia, and you could sit on it at Clearwater Beach.
1: It's the kind of towel that you can put over a small car and hide it.
0: It's the kind of towel that you could use for a car cover on the smart car.
1: Exactly. And if it was raining really hard during a hurricane, you had a hole in your roof, you could have used it as a patch.
0: It's the kind of towel that Febreze could use for a roof patch on at Fourth Gen Roofing.
1: So finally, I mean, they use towels this size to like fix the Tropicana Field with the roof leak.
0: Right. It's the kind of towel that could be half of the Trop Dome, right?
1: Exactly.
0: Well, it takes two of these towels. In fact, that's what they used for the Trop Dome was just two of these towels.
1: Exactly. Stop the leak. Right. It was cool. You know, play ball. So I peek under the towel. And she left the IV half kinked under my skin with that little plastic coupler that screws into the syringe.
0: Yes.
1: So that's what was hurting. I was like, I was grinding the hard plastic part into my hand.
0: And honest to God, it makes my hands hurt right now.
1: And I got little bony hands.
0: Yeah, I know.
1: There's nothing there.
0: You got bitch hands. I mean, you could be a man hand model. You know, you got nice hands. Me and Lummy got fat stubs.
2: Yeah, we got
0: really nice, long, slender tan with a nice, you keep your nails nice. I mean, there's probably not another man that I know that scrubs every, because you have to scrub in. Doesn't that require nearly 5 minutes of
1: washing your hands?
0: Yeah.
1: Yeah. Every time it's 3 to 5 minutes.
0: I mean, you probably have the cleanest nail bed and cleanest hands of anybody that we hang out with.
1: Right. I don't wash my car. I don't do construction. I mean, I have pretty clean hands.
0: And now, there is a protocol when you're scrubbing in with regards to hands, isn't there?
1: Oh, there's a specific way to wash your hands.
0: Right, right. I mean, it's very intense.
1: You count the strokes, you count the time.
0: You use different, and then is the final prep the nail brush, or is that in the early on?
1: That's the first one.
0: So they actually take a brush, like a stiff brush, and you do your nail and nail bed first,
1: There's actually, Bubba, a little plastic thing in there to like go underneath your nails with.
0: Oh, okay, to get that.
1: Yeah, it's included in the scrub brush. You open it up, there's a little blue thing, and then a scrub brush.
0: But here's what I don't understand. So you as a surgeon, you have an extensive protocol as to how to wash your hands, which you do. But you also, they're under a layer of latex.
1: Yeah, so but like, those gloves pop.
0: Oh, okay.
1: They get holes in them all the time. Right.
0: That's for that. So that's what that's for.
1: That's why. Okay. Yeah, exactly. Because some people wear double gloves. I can't. It's like wearing two condoms. No, I mean, you'll never feel the vagina.
0: Yeah, exactly.
1: And so,
2: can you do that really?
1: Yeah, a lot of people wear double gloves.
2: No, I'm saying two condoms.
0: Do a lot of people wear dirty condoms?
1: Condoms.
0: It probably determines on how well you know the girl.
1: Well, I mean, I've broken condoms before, haven't you?
0: I don't think I have the length issue that you have, Dan.
1: It's not that I'm length. It's not like I bust out the top. Yes, I mean, just like from
0: I have broken condoms, and guess what? I do. I just keep going. Well, I can't stop at this point.
1: You ever kind of fly off or come off?
0: No, I've had it. You know, I've had it. I've had it noticeably break, and I just keep going. Screw it. I figure I'm this far into the game. But that's before I had a vasectomy, you know, so what do I need a condom for now? I'm with one chick, you know, when I, please. So anyway, Dan, you.
1: So I, you know, I'm like, are you freaking kidding? Now I start cussing. I'm like, are you effing kidding me?
0: By the way, this is all in the front of your dad.
1: And my brother, and it's at like, you know, 5:50 in the morning. And so I chase her out of the room. Then the nursing supervisor comes. I'm like, listen, I'm giving you one shot in my forearm. If you miss, I'm starting my IV myself. And if you don't let me do that, I'm walking out of here. And they're like, okay.
0: Now your dad, was your dad the doctor that was doing the hernia?
1: No, it's Chevria.
0: Oh, Chevria. Okay.
1: But it was a wonderful laparoscopic surgery.
0: But hold on, I bet your dad scrubbed in. Did he scrub in?
1: He wore scrubs. He didn't scrub it, but he poked his head in.
0: Just to see how things are going? Mm-hmm, all right. Mm-hmm. Right.
1: And so after they, you know, the other lady got my IV, first shot, took, you know, no pain, no problems at all, no controversy, no mess. She goes, would you like something to relax? I'm like, sure. And then I woke up 4 hours later.
0: She gave you a little something to get. They had to give you something.
1: Shut me up.
0: They had to give you something because you're full hot. And I got to think that when you're going into surgery, they don't want you all tensed up, do they?
1: Mm-mm.
0: I mean, they don't want you banging the chip, you know, before I even start.
1: No, they put me out and they give me the good stuff. And I literally woke up 4 hours later in recovery. And it was like the Terminator. Like Terminator 2, where you just kind of like, it's all of a sudden like you're dead and sit up like straight, like everything's fine.
0: Yeah.
1: And
0: kind of like the Undertaker.
1: Yeah.
0: You just stand straight up.
1: Jason. So I get up. I'm like, she goes, I said, hi, what's going on? She goes, oh, you're all done. Everything's good. I'm like, okay, I feel fine. Let's go home. She goes, oh, we have to go to the bathroom first. I'm like, okay, no problem. So she goes, you want to walk over here? You need a urinal cup. I'm like, well, no, I'll get up. So I walk to the bathroom. I try to go to the bathroom. Zero. I couldn't have peed if you held a nuclear bomb to my head. And I'm like, I can't go to the bathroom right now. There's just no chance. She goes, well, you can't leave until you urinate. I'm like,
0: Dan, what's the premise behind that?
1: I don't know. Maybe make sure you don't have a blockage. They make you urinate before you leave. In the old days, they wouldn't let you out of the hospital until you could eat. Now I got all you got to do is pee.
0: It's never a problem with me. I mean, have some chicken nuggets and some Outback Bloomin' Onion for me, buddy. And we're getting after it, my friend. I mean, please. So anyway, the reason why I talk about, I don't know how we got on the IV gimmick, but I went and gave my double red blood cells on Friday at the B&B Theaters down there.
1: Do you feel weaker or stronger afterwards?
0: Well, here's the thing, Dan. So I'm at the 10-gallon club. Like, I've given 10 gallons of double red blood cells. And if you really want to think about how much that is, picture two. We all know what a Home Depot 5-gallon bucket looks like. We all have that as a visual reference. Picture two of those full of double red blood cells.
1: Jeez.
0: And that's what I've given. And Dan, not only is it a good gesture to help, you know, my fellow mankind or my fellow humans, because I think right now there's a shortage on double red blood cells, but it's my understanding that double red blood cells are really, really needed during surgery procedures to oxygenate the blood. Is that true, Dan? Like, that's what double red blood cells are used for mostly in surgeries.
1: They help carry oxygen, and when you are having anemia and they don't want too much volume, they just need the right, they need to improve your hematocrit, then they give you the double packed red cells.
0: So I go in there, and usually, Lummy, all of the I go to the big red bus, and you know, for like the last however many years I lived at the studio, 5 or 6, you know, I would always, you know, you get on oneblood.com, you have your own account, you sign in, and then you just, you know, you can only give one every 120 days. You know, but I'm very strict on, like, on that 120th day, I'm within a day or two, I'm donating. Just because my hematocrit levels start really kind of, if I test day 120, I'm like a 14.8. If I go 2 or 3 weeks, I start getting into the high 15s. So this is, you know, this is Dr. Mark turned me onto this nearly a decade ago because I got a full blood panel and he was looking at it. He's like, oh my God, my hematocrit levels, Dan, were. Now, for a normal male, it's between like 14 and 15.
1: You know, it's hemoglobin.
0: Hemoglobin levels are like between 13, 5, and 15.
1: Yeah, which gives you a hematocrit of around 40.
0: Right. When so at 15, that's at like 15, 5, they start, you're starting to get a little high. when I went and tested the very first time, when Dr. Mark got my hemoglobin or whatever the hell levels back the very first time before I started this bloodletting adventure, if you will, my hemoglobin levels, Dan, were 26.5.
1: That means your hematocrit was almost 75, which means your blood was over three quarters just cells.
0: So
1: that is like literally like jelly.
0: He told me, where are you right now? And I happened to be at the Wing House with Brent and Coco and Craig Purcell, the Bulldog. And I go, I'm at Wing House having wings. He goes, I'm telling you right now, you could have a heart attack any minute. Like, You could have a heart attack. Now you can go 2 years and not have a heart, or you can have one in 20 minutes. Now, Dan, when you have that high of a, is that a stroke, heart attack? You know, like, what am I prone to with levels that high?
1: Yeah, a stroke or a heart attack. Absolutely. Or killing some, like, digits because your blood's so thick it doesn't go into the peripheral vasculature.
0: So I went down, I went down to the one blood, the center. And they're like, listen, we can't take your blood because it's no good to us. Like, we can't use it. And so they had to get like a supervisor to override. And she's like, listen, if you promise to come every 120 days, we can get your levels down. But more importantly, then you can become a donor. So we're going to go. So like, Dan, for the first 8 to 10 times, because it increasingly got lower, but not a lot. You know, we'd go from 26.5 to, like, my second one was, like, 22.1, and then my third one was, like, 19.2, and then my fourth one was, like, 18.4, and they can't start using it until it gets into the 15s. You know, like, that's where they can start using it, 15 and below, 15.5 and below. It took me about 8 donations to get it where they could, you know, so at that point.
1: So it almost took you a year to get your blood back down?
0: Yeah, and they were throwing it away because, and they usually don't do that. Because it takes resources and expenses and things like that. So finally, you know, I got it down to now I'm in the, I think I tested Saturday at 14.3, which is perfect, which they love. But so out of all the years that I've been donating blood, I always donate out of the same, my right arm right here in this one little vein. So there, and the girls in the bus, they're really good phlebotomists.
1: Oh, you would hope so.
0: They're really good because you got to think, man.
1: That's all they do.
0: So I had this young girl, and
2: she's kind of hot.
0: She was kind of hot. Mm. She was like maybe Puerto Rican.
1: Oh, couple tats.
0: Yeah,
1: those phlebotomists tend to have a couple tats. Couple, I don't know why.
0: Couple behind the ear.
1: Oh,
0: you know, but little stars behind the ear, and just not real, like, you know, not a lot, but a little. And she was just cute as hell. And I said, "How long you been doing this?" And she goes, 8 months. I'm like, "Okay, all right." Usually, now let me. When I lived at the studio, the territorially the buses kind of stay within like a 5 mile radius.
1: Yeah.
0: So, you know, like I would always have kind of like the same people that stuck me. Well, this is the first time that I've been up in this area that I got. Well, the girl stuck me, and it was. She wasn't the best I've had, but, you know, she wasn't. It was okay. She got me on the first jab. You know, it's a little sting when it first goes in, and then I did my donation, which takes about 31 minutes by the time because they have to suck out your blood, then they have to separate it, then they give you back your plasma and take your double red blood cells. And you can look at your color of your plasma. I don't know if you knew this, Dan, or not. And if it's yellow or a little bit clear, you're healthy. But if it's milky, you're unhealthy.
1: Well, yeah, that would be gross.
0: And so mine was yellow to clear. So it's healthy. It takes 31 minutes. I get done. She pulls out the needle. I immediately, just because I know what happened. If you got to lift your hand, you got to go like this, put pressure on where they did it, and hold it for 30 seconds so you don't get a pooling, so you don't have a
1: hematoma.
0: Yeah, so you don't get. So I do that. She actually wants to bandage me up, but I have an internal 30-second clock that I count to 30 on, and she's like wants to bandage me like at 20. I go, give me 10 more seconds, and she's like, okay. So Dan, I was going to ask you, Dan, for the first time and that I can ever remember, my arm actually ached when I got out of the bus and got in my car, my arm actually in that area ached for like 30 or 40 minutes. And it never has ached before. So I didn't know, like, you know, what that is or what that particular. It just kind of ached.
1: Yeah, you can stick a needle in your arm 10 times, and five of those times you may not feel anything. Because the nerve distribution in your arm is random. And so sometimes the needle goes in and it misses everything and just hits the vein and you feel nothing. And other times it hits the sensory nerve and it hurts a lot. And it can be sore for, you know, an hour or two.
0: So my other question is, I'm supposed to go to Quest, like, I think Wednesday, and get another blood panel. That, you know, the one I go for the, you know, for the.
2: Are you going to switch up your Quest now?
0: Well, yeah.
2: Just be careful on some of the ones around us.
0: Really?
1: Why?
2: Yeah, they can be bad.
0: All right. Well, then here's the
1: union people. Is it so bad?
2: All right, stay away from definitely the USF area south, and then also stay away from.
0: Well, I'm going to give you the I'm going to give you the address. Where I'm supposed to go.
2: Okay.
0: Maybe you'll tell me, because here's the deal. I usually go to the same one, which is right by the stadium.
2: Yes.
0: Right by the stadium.
2: And I've been to that one, and that one blows the other ones away.
0: Oh, my God.
2: Surprisingly.
0: The phlebotomists there are the best. Like, the best. And so this is the first time that I'm venturing out to one near here, and I don't know any of the girls. I know all the girls at the one by the stadium. So I'm thinking about maybe, since, you know, based on what you just said.
1: Making the drive
0: into. Really? Well, I mean.
1: You don't want phlebotomist with, like, cowboy boots?
0: I don't know.
2: It's not even that, Dr. Dan. I don't know. I went to one that was.
1: Are they wearing Chuck Taylors?
2: I went to the one Bubba told me about. It was perfect. It was in, out. It was a straight shot.
0: Stick ever.
2: Yeah, exactly. And then I went to a couple different ones because they didn't have my stuff here. Or, I'm sorry, the one that Bubba told me about. Ooh, it was tough. From the clientele to the people.
0: Yeah.
2: It was.
0: So, Dan, my question is this. My one woman from Quest says, because she knows I use my right, I use the same vein every time. She goes, eventually you're gonna start building scar tissue in there on that vein, but it doesn't seem like it has any scar tissue, and they don't miss it ever. They get it on the first stick. Now, is that true? Can I build scar tissue up on that vein? Because it doesn't look like it has any.
1: Yes, you can. But if you get it stuck once every 3 months, like you're doing, probably not significantly.
0: Okay.
1: If you are like an IV drug user and you're using it every night.
0: All right.
1: Be all
0: so
1: beat up
0: my
1: by
0: other
1: now.
0: Thing is this: should I? Because my quest test isn't time sensitive, meaning I could get it in 2 weeks if I wanted to. I'm thinking that my vein might really appreciate 2 more weeks of healing after just getting stuck on Saturday. Then now, you know, I got stuck on Friday, and I'm supposed to get stuck again on Wednesday. Should I go ahead and maybe cancel that Wednesday stick and give my veins another 2 weeks of healing, or
1: just go to the other arm?
0: Well, no, I can't.
1: Why can't you?
0: I just can't.
1: Come on,
0: I just can't, Dan. I mean, when
1: it won't come out
0: during the break. Well, I'll show you. It's just not as prominent as this one I got on my right arm.
2: It's the same with me too. Really? They always like going to the right one right here. My left one, there's nothing.
0: Yeah,
2: they don't like. They don't like. They have.
0: No,
2: they have to
0: I don't even let them. I always just tell them right. Yeah. Right in the crease.
1: They'll give another week or two.
0: Yeah. So that would probably, I mean, how often or how much time does it take for a vein to heal after? You have to understand, I just didn't have, like, I'm not an IV user where I was just shooting something up for a second.
1: 5 days.
0: I sat there with 30, you know, for 31 minutes on an 18 gauge needle, and they went, you know, they sucked out and then put back in, sucked. That's a lot for a vein to have to take. So you're saying 2 weeks for it to completely heal?
1: Yeah, 1 to 2 weeks.
0: All right, so I'm going to tell you the location.
2: Okay.
0: That I have it scheduled for, and I think I'm going to change and just just go ahead and drive to the one on MLK.
1: I mean, you find yourself down there all the time anyway.
0: Not really.
1: Oh, really?
0: But you know what?
1: Are you doing like, proper Tampa band?
0: You know, but here's the deal. I do got to pick up my truck from Adam from Fenderworks, so maybe I'll just incorporate that into that. Since, let me, I got to go clear across the bridge to pick my truck up, might as well swing by that Quest, which would be on the way, right? And,
2: yeah.
0: And get my blood.
2: Yeah, just stop in.
0: And it's like anything, man. Like, why would you, even if you have to drive a little bit, why would you switch from something that you just have the best experience with? Like those girls on MLK, on Quest, those chicks can stick.
1: Yeah, and that versus a question mark.
0: Yeah.
1: You know, something that you know and you know is going to be good versus like, oh my God, I'm just going to like,
0: but Lummy says, not only a question mark, but Lummy says he's had bad experiences with Quest Labs up here.
2: Right. And I have never had one, and I was surprised when Bubba told me about the MLK one. I went to it. I was expecting a bad experience from the waiting room.
0: The best. Oh, now see, when you walk into the waiting room, it is full of a lot of humanity.
2: Exactly.
0: Yes.
2: But they get you back quick.
0: Did you know that part of Tampa is pretty much all Hispanic?
2: Yes.
0: Like English. If you go to the Quest Labs waiting room on MLK right by the studio, right by the One Buck training facility, it's actually in the same parking lot as the, you know, you could get to the One Buck's training place, I think, without having to pull out. But
2: yeah, you can.
0: It's like in the same parking lot. But when you sit in there and there's like 50 people in there, by the way, they get them. Notice how fast they get them through,
2: Lummy? It's in and out.
0: And then they have your name on the screen as to when you're next. I like it.
2: Yes.
0: But if you were just to listen to the people talk to each other in there, you would think that you were in, you know.
2: It's a little Cuba. I mean, it's West Tampa.
0: It's Cuba more than anything. Isn't it?
2: Exactly.
0: Yeah. And it's my understanding that Cubans don't like Mexicans.
2: No, none of the...
1: No. All the Hispanic countries hate each other.
2: Exactly, yeah. They all hate each other.
0: Like, Dominican Republic hates Cubans. Cubans hate Mexicans. Mexicans hate Puerto Ricans.
1: I hate them.
0: Puerto Ricans hate, I think, everybody. I don't think blacks like Puerto Ricans. I don't know.
1: Like Guatemalans, Colombians, Venezuelans, Panamanians, they all freaking hate each other.
0: So like over in Costa Rica, is that considered Central America?
1: Yes.
0: Central America. And that goes what? What's the northern part of Central America before you hit Mexico?
1: That's the first part.
0: No. I understand that, buddy. But if you were to go, what's south? The first country south of Mexico? Would it be Guatemala?
1: I think
0: Panama?
1: No, Panama's way at the bottom.
0: Maybe you can find me a map.
1: Costa Rica.
0: A map of Central America.
1: Nicaragua. Guatemala's way off to the east.
0: I know they all hate each other.
1: They do hate each other.
0: When Jimmy Clevis and I, back in 2000, it's all Mexico. And I think 11.
2: Guatemala's right below Mexico. Yeah.
0: Jimmy Clevis and I went to Costa Rica, just him and I, on a spring break trip in 2012. Early 12, and we went to a couple of nightclubs, and there were chicks from everywhere in Central America, from the native Costa Ricans to Panama to where, and the girls didn't even like each other. We were talking to one, she's like, oh, she's a
1: dirty Guatemalan.
0: Yeah, she's a dirty Guatemalan.
1: Exactly. They hate each other.
0: Oh, she's a dirty Panamanian. Oh, she's a dirty Costa Rican.
2: Well, it's kind of like the Asians, too.
1: Yes, true. They all hate each other.
2: The Japanese don't like being called Chinese.
1: Nope.
2: The Chinese don't like being called Korean.
1: Or Vietnamese.
2: Yeah.
1: Or Cambodia. They hate each other. But we love all of them. We love everybody.
0: Here we go, Dan. So if you go here.
1: It is Guatemala. Look at it. Yeah.
0: So it goes Mexico, then Guadalajara.
1: Guadalajara is part of Mexico.
2: Yeah.
0: Oh, it is?
2: Yeah, it's Guatemala. Guatemala and Belize are the two countries that border Mexico.
0: I can't even really... this is like so hard to... It doesn't really say the... All right, here we go. I need to go here, right? Let me...
2: Yeah, right there.
0: So is this... So this is Honduras.
2: Yeah. Yes.
0: Honduras, Guatemala, Belize.
2: El Salvador.
0: Dan, I heard Belize is beautiful.
1: It's supposed to be beautiful.
0: And is it safe?
2: Yes.
1: I don't know.
2: Belize is actually safer than Mexico.
1: I believe that.
0: Now, is Cancun safe? I heard Cancun was safe.
2: It's getting there.
1: It's safe on the resorts, but you stray away from the resorts, it becomes, the Wild West.
0: Right.
2: We used to have a fish warehouse in Merida. That's where all the grouper comes from the Gulf.
0: So, you got Guatemala, Belize, then you got Honduras, El Salvador.
1: I've been to El Salvador. It sucks.
0: Then you got Nicaragua, Costa Rica. Now, Dan, within Costa Rica, where is Jay's place on the Atlantic?
1: Yes.
0: The Atlantic side.
1: No, it's on the Pacific
0: on
1: side.
0: On the Pacific side.
1: Okay, see where it says Punta Arenas?
0: Right here. Yeah, right here.
1: Okay, so now go back where it says Cabua Down left, left and left, down and left.
0: Down,
2: yeah, be, and left. Down in that little island.
0: Right here.
1: Yeah, that's called the Guanacaste Peninsula.
0: Oh,
1: and he's down near there.
0: Oh, for real?
1: Yeah, he's on that section. So he's far from Jaco.
0: Like right here.
1: He's to the left of yeah, to the left of that.
0: Yeah, he's right here.
1: Yeah, a little higher up on the left.
0: Like
1: left.
0: Oh, here.
1: Yeah, right around there.
0: Oh, wow.
2: Oh, he's on the Pacific.
0: Wow, is that beautiful?
1: Yeah, it's really pretty.
0: Oh,
1: it's open ocean.
0: So
1: and
0: I
1: so
0: mean,
1: he'll sometimes go up and down that coast based on
0: you know what this
1: the,
0: might
1: the
0: even this might even like bet, I'm, don't say what town because you know he is but probably within those small towns that's probably one of the places he that's probably where he lives in one of these little towns here
1: yes
0: right here
1: somewhere between like Carmen and Mule
0: yeah
1: that little area
0: right here
1: mm-hmm.
0: Wow they don't even have like if you oh here we go oh they have hotels and stuff
1: oh look, they got hotels
0: yeah. They got the Indigo Yoga. They got the Hotel Mona.
2: Oh, they got the Blue Jay Lodge.
0: They got the Blue Jay Lodge. Jay, take me to the Blue Jay Lodge immediately, my friend.
1: Go a little further north to the left, like left and up.
2: Is that?
1: Is there like a place called like Santa Cruz?
0: I don't know.
1: And Philadelphia with an F?
0: I don't know.
1: Yeah, they don't have pHs there in South America.
0: They don't.
1: No, they don't know what to do with the pH. They freak out when they see it.
0: They don't know what to do with the
1: pH. No, they freak out. They have no idea what to do with it. It's like
0: did any of you guys? Did any of you guys happen to be have no life like me? And you know, I didn't want to go out and watch, you know, Zephyr Hills' fireworks display. And I actually treated myself, let me, to some Outback on Saturday night.
2: Oh, nice.
0: And just stayed in with the merch crick, Erica, to watch just whatever we could find. And I got to tell you, NBC nailed it, and CBS could not have crapped the bed anymore with regards to 4th of July coverage. Now, CBS was the official station of Trump. In the Washington, D.C., and they called it the CBS Block Party 250. And then NBC was live exclusively from New York City. And, you know, just the here's the difference. New York City and NBC, they got their festivities in because they bumped everything up about 45 minutes to an hour because, you know, rain was coming. CBS stuck to the script, and rain came in and ravished their whole entire deal, and they had a hard out at 11 o'clock, and Trump was supposed to, I think Trump was supposed to be on stage about 10:15 or so, and then they're going to go right into the world's largest fireworks. I think they billed it as the largest fireworks in the history of the world or something
1: yes.
0: like that. Yeah, and I don't know even if they covered it. I don't even know if it was on TV because CBS had a hard out at 11. And the last thing I saw was some stupid opera singer at like at 10:50 after NBC had already blown theirs off at 9. And I got to tell you, it was I don't know. Let me can you maybe research how much the NBC New York City fireworks cost? Because I've never seen 40 straight minutes of choreographed fireworks like I did on the NBC deal.
1: So you're talking about the fireworks in D.C.,
0: yeah,
1: right?
0: Yeah.
1: Not in New York.
0: No.
1: You said New York.
0: I watched the New York ones.
1: Okay.
0: So New York was scheduled for like 10:30, and there was some ex-football guy, some black guy who was the host, did a good job. And he's like, listen, just like I used to do in my former profession of football, we're going to call an audible here at NBC, and we're going to do the fireworks next, which I think they pushed up the fireworks by like 45 minutes due to the fact that they can read weather radar, and they knew it was coming, and they got it in. It was like 38 to 40 minutes of straight fireworks. I would be willing to say maybe $2-4 million.
2: It's $6-7 million.
0: There you go. So I didn't even know it just based on what I know.
1: Yeah. 850,000 fireworks
0: for New York.
1: No, no, yeah. that was a DC one.
2: Yeah, from over 50 positions.
0: Okay, DC. Do you have a New York one?
2: That looks like that cost $1.5 million.
0: I said $2 million.
2: Yeah.

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1: Put everything up. So when I finally flip back over to CBS, rather than to just say, okay, let's suspend the op, they had Billy... They had Smashing Pumpkins Los Angeles, which was the worst performance I've ever seen in my entire life. They had, I mean, listen, I got to go to words so I'm not so late, but I'm just going to get into CBS could not have fumbled the ball anymore from their music guests to, you know, to instead of putting Billy, is it Billy Corbin, the lead singer of Smashing Pumpkins?
2: Yeah, I think it's Corbin.
1: Instead of putting that guy on to sing 1979 from 30 years ago and some opera singer on stage in Washington, cut those two out, get to Trump's speech earlier, and start blowing fireworks off at 11 instead of 12:15 so that, you know, a lot of people can watch it. NBC scooped everybody because they made it audible and they are able to get all their stuff in. So anyway, I watched both. I'm going to briefly touch on both when we return.
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1: It is.
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0: So I just got my show notes from Pete. My, well, he's kind of the main dude in our new podcast that we're doing. Today we're going to put the third and fourth ones in the can. And then maybe in a week or so, we're going to drop the Gilgo Beach murder. Today, I'm not going to give you the guy's name, but in my show notes that Pete prepared for me, the most elusive serial killer of modern day history.
2: Ooh.
0: God, yeah. The guy, he had three, has three on his tab, but the FBI believes that there's 11. Started out just like a lot of them do in the military. And he was just and the
2: a lot of them start in the military.
0: Yeah,
2: really.
0: Born in 1978, homeschooled, served in the U.S. military, and then investigators believe, unlike offenders who begin with homicide, this guy, like a lot of serial killer, graduated and expanded his criminal repertoire. Started with burglary, then arson, bank robbing, kidnapping, sexual assault, murdering. So I'm excited for this one.
2: Is there a gateway crime?
0: Yeah.
2: You know, like you say, like alcohol is a gateway drug. Like, yep. What's the gateway crime that burglary. All these guys did first?
0: Burglary.
2: Burglary?
0: Hmm. Burglary or arson. Or the hurting of animals.
2: Ooh. Animal. I heard animal torture is a very common denominator.
0: Yes, a lot of, and this will be my fourth one I've done with Pete.
2: Now, does animal torture include, like, you know, burning an ant with a magnifying glass or going beyond that?
0: No, that's like, it's like.
2: Because you did that, right?
0: Yeah, well, no, not really, but, you know.
7: T-shirt will, $50.
0: You know, when I had a BB gun as a kid, we would try to shoot, you know, birds and things like that, you know.
2: Oh, don't kill a mockingbird.
0: No, but I didn't. I wasn't that good of a shot, so.
2: And BBs aren't rifled, so they fly anywhere.
0: Well, anyway, my dad had a low power BB gun because the feral cats would get into our garbage. So my dad specifically went down to the gun store, like we had this gun store, and he goes, "I want the least powerful BB gun you have." And they're like, "Well, that's completely opposite of what most people want. They want the most powerful." He goes, "Like, I don't want to kill. I want to shoot some cats that are in my garbage, but I don't want to kill them. I just want to sting them, and they'll associate that stinging with this particular area or garbage pail." And they and my dad, in his full, you know, Doug Glimm type mentality, it worked. So he got literally the cheapest Daisy spring-loaded BB gun you could get, which was not accurate at all.
2: Mm-hmm.
0: But, you know, a cat would be up, you know, in our garbage just going crazy. My dad would hit it, like, in the butt, best he could, and they go, "Ow!" And then they would run off, and he wouldn't kill them, because you'd see that cat later, you know, 2 or 3 weeks later, roaming around the neighborhood, but not
2: in that trash can.
0: Not in Doug Klim's trash can.
2: Because cats is smart.
7: That's right.
0: Cats are smart. Now, raccoons, they're smart too. My dad would shoot raccoons. My dad would shoot, you know, squirrels don't get in the trash as much as raccoons and cats. So my dad had this, you know, this spring-loaded BB gun that would be like literally the first BB gun you gave your kid, because it probably, I mean, it'll take an eye out and stuff. But listen, back in the day when I lived in my little Phillips edition with Todd Richardson and the Moore Boys and Matt Gibson and Rob Coppice, our dads all bought us these really cheap BB guns. Once Doug Klim had figured it out that these were not lethal, he told a couple. So we would have BB gun. We would wear our dad's protective eye goggles, like when our dads were, you know, sanding and stuff like that. We would wear eye goggles and then shoot each other. with real BB guns.
2: Which is no different than airsoft today.
0: Right, which is about the same as a real powerful, you know, the only thing is you're shooting with copper BBs, which tend to hurt a little bit more than the soft plastic, but it never penetrated the skin, but it would, I mean, it hurt. It hurt. Especially you get hit, like, you know, on the back of the neck, or we tried to have a rule below, you know, below the chest. But sometimes one would get away from you, and you hit a guy, like, in the neck, or, like, the BB gun games lasted about 2 summers until somebody shot Matt Gibson in the ear.
3: Oh.
0: And it went through the upper part of his ear, because your ear ain't got a lot of, I mean, Dan would know, the ear doesn't have the same meat that your forearm does, or that your, you know, thigh does. So somebody shot Matt Gibson in the upper ear, it went through, and we got our BB guns taken away. Like, we couldn't have BB gun wars anymore. But BB gun wars were badass, especially if you could kind of get yourself set up, like, to where nobody could get behind you, and you could have everybody out in front of you, and you could just start picking them off. But you'd have to, you know, like, you'd have to shoot it 3 or 4 times in order to, because those things are so widely inaccurate. You know what I'm saying? They're I don't even know, Dan, that they're even rifled. Like, they have a rifled barrel. Like, just a straight tube.
2: Yeah, and it's a ball. It's not like a shaped round.
3: Right. They must have been a little stronger in my day because, well, I did it one time, and I
0: pushed out.
3: Well, no, my brother gave me my rifle, and it didn't have any bullets in it, and I got shot up pretty bad. But they shot one of our friends in the chest, in the nipple, and it ripped the nipple off.
0: Oh yeah, oh, God. It did go. So here's
2: the ones that shot pellets sometimes had rifling in them.
0: Here's what.
2: You know, if it was a BB and pellet, they were way more accurate.
0: We'd wear jeans, and we'd wear like flannel long sleeve shirts. That was kind of like our. That a t-shirt underneath it with a flannel shirt and a pair of jeans. And, you know, for 2 years, we didn't have any problems. Now, you'd come back and you'd have like 6 or 7 big pepperoni marks on from where you got hit.
2: Oh, it bruised.
0: Oh, yeah. And you get even bruising. But nobody, you know, the BB game didn't get canceled until Matt Gibson got a hole in his ear.
3: Jeez.
0: And at that time, man, our dads had a little meeting and they rounded up all of our BB guns. Like, all of our BB guns. And so my BB gun wars were over. But Doug Clem would shoot a cat and in the hindquarters, and then that cat would never, ever come back. But, you know, in the progression of serial killer, Dan, usually it starts with hurting animals, but like catching a squirrel, killing it, and then completely skinning it and dissecting it and looking at the muscle. Like, that's the way a lot of these serial killers start, hurting animals. And then fire. And then burglary, and then sexual assault, and then usually killing. So today, I can't tell you the guy's name because I don't want people looking it up. But this, here's the thing. Pete finds these people. You know, everybody knows the Menendez brothers and Charles Manson and Son of Sam and Ted Bundy and all that. But Pete finds these guys that weren't as highly publicized for whatever reasons, but are actually even bigger monsters than what I mentioned earlier. And, oh.
2: Yeah, how did some get so popular and some never make it past the headline?
0: I think a lot of it, Dan, has to do with looks. I think, like for instance, everybody was so... it's happening right now in our country. The guy who shot the United CEO, the Mangione guy.
2: Right.
0: Oh, yeah. Oh, he's this absolute rock star, heartthrob in prison.
2: Yeah, but it was also a crazy story where he made the gun, shot him in cold blood right in front of everybody. I mean, it was a bizarre story.
0: But if you look at, like, for instance, the Menendez brothers who killed their parents in Los Angeles, they were like, there were thousands of women that were writing them letters based on how good looking they were.
2: Yes.
0: Ted Bundy.
2: Good looking.
0: Good looking, charismatic. Charles Manson, not good looking, but very charismatic and cult-like. So,
3: Son of Sam was not good-looking.
0: No, but, you know, and Jeffrey Dahmer was not. Jeffrey Dahmer was just, you know, highly publicized just because that might be one of the most gruesome things that we've ever seen. You know, John Wayne Gacy out of Chicago, he had a gimmick. He dressed up like a clown and would, you know, bring these men back to his house and under the guise of him being a clown, and he'd be like, hey, you want to play a magic game? Give me your hands, and he'd slap cuffs on them, and then he had once you cuff a guy, right? I mean, once you cuff a guy, Dan, that guy. I mean, his inability to fight you back is down at least 50%.
2: Oh, worse.
0: Right. So John Wayne Gacy in Chicago. I think they found maybe you can Google alumni. I think John Wayne Gacy in the outskirts of Chicago in the early, in the mid to late 70s, I think they found like 34 victims underneath his crawl space. He would, you know, meet, he was a clown.
3: 33.
0: I was pretty close,
3: yes,
0: wasn't I?
3: Yes.
0: So he would meet these guys, like he'd be out, do, he would, he was a clown for like, you could hire him to have your birthday party. So he'd go to these birthday parties for kids and like meet their older brother or their dad, be like, hey, you're a good clown. Yeah. Well, you want to go for a beer or hang out? Sure. Well, come over to my house. And then John Wayne Gacy would be like, hey, before we go out, you want to do a magic trick? Yeah, I want to do a magic trick. Okay, put your hands out. Literally, everybody he killed went like this. Just here. And he cuffed him. And he's like, okay, you're done. I'm going to kill you. So let me hear. Here are, like, I was getting into the CBS versus NBC disaster. I thought NBC pulled off the July 4th festivities brilliantly because they actually were looking at the weather and they called an audible and moved up everything about an hour. Washington, D.C., probably that same storm that hit D.C. was headed for New York. And they saw it and, you know, said we need to get our show in. Here are some various things that went wrong for CBS. Here are some various things that went wrong for CBS.
4: 4th of July celebration was a complete disaster. Thousands of people waited for hours.
0: Now, this is the D.C. This is the D.C. portion.
4: 100-degree heat before severe thunderstorms forced the Secret Service to evacuate the National Mall and shut down security checkpoints. Some attendees refused to leave the line. When the gates reopened, everyone, including VIP guests, had to go through security again, creating massive lines in the rain. Many attendees said they spent 5 hours waiting. Instead of a smooth...
0: I know I was watching CBS and the guy, the Tony, whatever the hell, and this other... really nice looking African-American woman. They were live from like the stage, the same stage that all the performers and Donald Trump was going to speak at. They were live there. They had like a, and next thing I know, I flip over to NBC because they're getting ready to start their fireworks. And when I, by the time NBC gets done with their fireworks, I go back over to CBS and those two people that were on stage are now in studio. And I'm like, well, that doesn't seem right. And they're like, oh, you know, we were forced to evacuate. But they're real kind of coy about why they had. I'm like, was there a terrorist attack or was there, you know, was there something that went wrong? And then finally they got into the fact that it was weather related.
4: Patriotic celebration. Many spent the 4th of July stuck in heat, rain and endless lines.
0: So that's one story.
2: Yeah, that's weather.
3: Yeah.
0: No, I know. But even the guests that CBS had booked were stupid. I mean, they were absolutely stupid. They had Queen Latifah in the L.A. Coliseum that looked to be about, and I'm not kidding you, maybe you can find me some still shots of or even the performance of Queen Latifah at the Los Angeles Memorial Coliseum. Now, if you're CBS and you're trying to show the most amount of people that are going to come watch Queen Latifah, I don't think I'd put it in Los Angeles. Much like when they wanted Hogan to come out and kick off, you know, Raw being on Netflix, they chose. Now nobody's more liberal, and nobody's more blue, and nobody hates America more than Los Angeles.
2: Well, isn't Queen Latifah liberal?
0: Yeah. Yes.
2: Well, why would you put her there?
0: Well, I don't know. I don't even know why you'd have it in Los Angeles. I just don't know. You just, like, you're not going to get... People in Los Angeles hate our country. They're not patriotic. They're not going to show up for a Queen Latifah concert at what looks to be about, like, 4 o'clock in the afternoon. And so, Dan, wait till you see... Now, this again, now don't forget, CBS is in charge of planning all this. They can have it anywhere. I mean, they could have it anywhere. And I think Queen Latifah actually is from, like, the New York area. And so here,
2: I think she's an East Coast.
0: This is so when CBS goes, it's CBS Block Party 250. We're going to send it out to Los Angeles as we have various artists that are going to perform remotely. We got artists in Los Angeles. We got artists in Milwaukee. We got artists in, you know, why do you, if you were going to try to show the most patriotic groups of people gathering for our country's celebration of our 250th birthday, I don't think I'd necessarily pick real blue cities just because the blue people don't really care about this sort of thing. And so look at the turnout, Dan. Now, this is live on CBS.

0: Is this practice?
1: No.
0: This is the real deal.
1: This is live.
0: It's like a rehearsal.
1: This is live on CBS. Live on CBS. Look, now, this is the L.A. Memorial Coliseum. Look at, I mean,

0: I mean,
1: wow.
2: You're really getting crazy there.
1: Empty. And that's with all those sections tarped off.
0: Yeah, like the race. And so at CBS throws it out to Queen Latifah. They had Queen Latifah, The Roots, and Jill Scott, Zac Brown Band, Joy Batista, The Goo Goo Dolls, The War and Treaty, and then they did the Smashing Pumpkins and a couple others, just real stupid groups, as they were, you know, throwing it back and forth from the guy live on the Washington, D.C. stage to Los Angeles, and they were throwing it back and forth, and CBS just looked like they were absolutely scrambling. Meanwhile, NBC, you could not have, they're doing, you know, their various, they got Salt and Peppa doing a live performance, and they got a couple other live performance people. Oh, by the way, Chaka Khan was on CBS.
2: She was a special guest.
0: Right
2: host.
0: After Queen Latifah came Chaka Khan. Chaka Khan. She had one hit 40 years ago. Chaka Khan? Are you kidding me? So then NBC makes an audible, and they move up their fireworks show, and they incorporated all of the a couple of the bridges in New York, and it really was great. Now this is as CBS is showing Queen Latifah and Chaka Khan in virtually a 25% filled up LA Coliseum. Which, Dan, even no camera angles could make it look good. You could just tell.
1: There's no way to hide it.
0: No way to hide it. And, you know, not necessarily the two strongest guests in the world and in the strongest venue. You know, why didn't you have it like in, you know, I don't know.
1: Skid Row?
0: Well, why didn't
1: you? Have more fans.
0: I don't know. So then NBC, they call an audible, and they move up their fireworks show, and it's 40 minutes long. Are we going to get a copyright on this?
2: We might on that one, yeah. The ones
1: so this
2: I'm
1: is New York?
2: We won't watch CBS.
0: This is New York, man. And it is on. I wish I could play it. Let me. Can you find me potentially the New York one that I wouldn't get a copyright on?
2: Yeah, I'll send you the Chaka Khan one.
0: Yeah. Now, here, so more CBS problems. So, again, what I want you to get from this is NBC nailed it. Absolutely nailed it. It was produced well. They weren't, you know, sending it out to Los Angeles in a quarter-filled L.A. Coliseum. They kept it all in-house right there in New York. They had an unbelievable crowd. They had a good mix. They had some Navy sailors in their uniform. They had some pretty chicks. They had white. They had black. They just had, you know, a really good cross-section of Americans in a smaller space that looked good on TV, and then they moved up their fireworks by like 30 or 40 minutes. They were able to get all of those in, and NBC couldn't have done it any better. I didn't necessarily like all of their guests, but they were far better than
2: Chaka Khan.
0: Than Chaka Khan and Queen Latifah. And now, here's more problems for CBS. This is during the day, and they're doing this performance. This is the stage that Donald Trump's going to be on, and they're doing like a practice performance, these dancers, and a part of the ceiling portion of the stage falls down and almost hits the dancers. Did you see
1: this?
0: Yeah. Yeah. Looks like a set of monitors, doesn't it, Dan?
1: Yeah, that would have hurt.
0: Yeah, more problems for CBS and DC. Here was Trump's speech. He talked about and thanked those that stuck around. Am I going to get a violation on this too? Probably.
2: I'd pay. We can always.
3: Good evening, America. If you think that was easy, it wasn't.
0: Trump should have made an audible, and I couldn't sit through the opera singer. They had some opera singer that I think all operas sing in Italian.
2: Horrible.
0: And he was. Did you see it?
2: Yeah,
0: let me.
2: It's horrible. I turned it off.
0: Yeah, I did too. Like, I turned it off.
1: You're talking about his favorite singer that sang God Bless America?
0: No.
2: No, it was
0: horrible. Me, I gotta go to,
2: I gotta see it.
0: Try to find me the opera singer and, you know, maybe the NBC thing.
2: Well, I sent you for the New York City. It's just the fireworks, pretty much what the feed was, but not on NBC.
0: Oh, okay. All right, that's what I kind of want Dan to see. So, yeah, this is the fireworks portion. This is not through NBC, so they're not incorporating the music. But
4: 3, 2, 1.
0: See, they put a soundtrack behind it on NBC. Like, you know, they had Party in the USA by Miley Cyrus, Born in the USA by Bruce Springsteen, R.O.C.K. in the USA by John Cougar Mellencamp. I mean, they just had some She's an American Girl by Tom Petty. Like, they had a really good soundtrack. And then some patriotic songs, God Bless America, Star Spangled Banner, all the Yankee Doodle Dandy, like all the patriotic songs. But we're not going to see any of that. We're just going to see the fireworks portion of the NBC feed. If you could hear the soundtrack, it certainly. But I mean, it goes on and on and on, and on and on and on and on and on and on and on and on, and they incorporate the bridge and.
2: Well, hit the bridge! Didn't the bridge catch on fire?
0: I mean, look. I mean.

0: Dan, from your house, did were you able to watch the City of Tampa stuff?
1: Yes, we were able to see some of that. Absolutely.
0: From a lot of times, we'd take Jimmy Clevis's boat out, and we'd sit out, like, we'd go out, you know, maybe 5 miles, like, off of Madeira Beach, and you could see, like, Tarpon Springs. You could see City of Clearwater.
1: Oh, you could see, like, five different shows.
0: Yeah, Jimmy would go, like, 5 miles, like, to where John's Pass is, mm-hmm. which is kind of halfway in the middle of the and you could see, like, Madeira Beach, Treasure Island.
1: Clearwater,
0: Tarpon. Then like St. Pete Beach, you know, you can see like 6 or 7 different shows.
1: Yeah, I've done that a few times.
0: Yeah
1: this year, there was just a lot of fireworks in the neighborhood too, and my dog got freaked out, the new one.
0: Yeah.
1: He's not used to it. And then last night with the thunder, he freaked out.
0: Yeah, boy.
1: Like 1 in the morning, there was thunder.
0: I did the Roger Stone show on 77 WABC at 4 o'clock from the studios here yesterday, and... Macho, I don't know if you know this or not, but we had 2 power glitches here yesterday when I was doing that 2 big, huge thunder, big claps of thunder, like it was literally, you know, on the property here, and then 2 power glitches, but it we didn't lose power. But yeah, there was a bad storm. Lummy, were you?
2: Yeah, some equipment did reset.
0: Did it?
2: Yeah.
0: Yeah. We had but I didn't. Like a couple machines restarted, but I stayed on the air. I mean, it didn't impede me going off the air, but I was just calling them on the phone and running it through my microphone. So I wasn't Zoomed or anything like that. It was just a phone call talking about Michael Cohen. Lummy, here's good news for everybody. I forget what day it is. Will you look up what day July 22nd is?
2: Oh, yes, it's Wednesday.
0: Okay, so on Wednesday, July 22nd, Tubi, and everybody's familiar with Tubi, mm-hmm. 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
2: Oh, wow.
0: And all you got to go is on Tubi on that day, Wednesday, July 22nd. I don't know if it's at noon or 6, off to midnight the next night, I'll have to ask. 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Arguably, it's a little long. I would have maybe shaved it down a little bit had I had a say-so in it. But breaking it up to 3 parts... I think it's going to really do well. And it's, guess what? It's free.
2: Can't beat that.
0: So everybody that didn't buy it or rent it on Apple TV or Amazon Prime, and you knew eventually that we would roll it out for free, well, now your day has come. Wednesday, July 22nd on Tubi, Video Killed the Radio Star for free.
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0: on showed me some private footage that he potentially was going to post, but upon looking at it, and then I look at it, he looks like a weirdo. He looks like he's literally nude, dissecting a big thing of beef tenderloin, as if, I don't know, it just him being nude. Even though he had a pair of swim trunks on, it just kind of looks creepy. Dan with his sharp knife cutting a, you know, like cutting,
1: trimming the fat off a giant tenderloin.
0: Yeah, it just, I mean, there's a lot of things that Dan can pull off shirtless, and I don't know that trimming meat is one of them. I think you might want to stick to biking, working out, swimming, and the other is Dan, like stuff that you do potentially shirtless.
2: It gave me the Christian Bale American Psycho kind of feel.
0: It did. It gave me kind of a...
1: Well, I don't like the shiny organs.
0: So what did, you know, my 4th of July consisted of me and the Merch Creek had a major project to do, which I think you guys know what it is. You saw it. We had a major project that took up the majority of Saturday from like 8 till 4. We were working on... Well, I'll just tell everybody. We were working on getting, you know, the... Nassau Studios finally fully moved out and getting there. You know, that I think except for maybe an air conditioner upstairs and a 30-foot ladder, I think we're completely out of Nassau.
2: Nice.
0: Nassau Street, yes. So we did that, Merch Creek and I, pretty much all day Saturday. We made two loads.
2: Did you see the four watermelons that are growing back there?
0: No, I didn't even. Oh, Lummy. Are you going to go there at all anytime soon?
2: Yeah, I'm going there today.
0: All right. So, you know that bat inverter back gimmick?
2: Yes.
0: It's inside.
2: Perfect.
0: And I left it for you.
2: Thank you. Yeah,
0: and I was going to pick you that up. You can put that. That will, if you don't have six dead bodies in the back of your truck, which you might, it'll fit back there.
2: Oh, yeah. I was gonna grab it today.
0: Yeah. Do so.
2: Perfect. Thank you.
0: How big are the watermelons?
2: There's two that are really big. One looks like one of the cat-sized raccoons got it. But I would say they're probably about 8 inches.
0: So, Dan, if you were to grow something organically in your garden, like that's what we did with these watermelons. Actually, we used to give the goats watermelons, and a couple of the seeds just happened to plant, you know, replant themselves much like it does in the wild. And now we got, you know, some watermelons. Is there a distinct taste difference from freshly grown something that you potentially might make in your garden compared to what you buy at the store that's been handled and might be a week old? Is there a distinct difference?
1: Some people can, it depends on what the product is, but sometimes there's huge taste differences.
0: Like I heard there was taste, I'm not a big tomato guy, but I've heard like freshly grown tomatoes in your own garden, you know, you pick them off the vine, you slice them up, like there's a distinct difference, because by the time that tomato, you know, gets to the major warehouse and then to Publix's warehouse and then to Publix's shelf, you know, that could be
1: several days.
0: Mm-hmm. So I mean,
1: do you know fruit averages? I read this once that fruit averages 1,000 miles of transportation before it's eaten.
0: Yeah, most of our produce comes from California. California, I think it might be the largest produce. Let me can look it up, but California might be one of the large. I think a lot of the country's tomatoes. I think we do our own strawberries. We obviously do our own citrus as well. But yeah,
1: no, we don't do as much citrus as you think, Bubba. It's been taken over by like Brazil, I think, wasn't it?
2: Yeah, Brazil. Because of the canker or the disease that I believe the Chinese gave us back in the 60s and 70s.
0: The disease the Chinese gave us.
1: Yes. It's not the first time.
0: Yeah. So anyway, I didn't do much, but other than a big move, a huge, you know, 6-7 hour move, and then we just hung out. We actually went swimming a little bit. And then I'm like, you know what? I really got a hankering for an Outback Bloomin' Onion. So I ate, all I ordered from Outback was the Bloomin' Onion and the potato soup. That was my dinner for Saturday.
1: Oh, those are both delicious, though.
0: Oh, they are. Yeah. Oh, my God.
1: You have to send it back, did you?
0: No, I'm not like you. I just take it like
2: California is number one, by the way.
0: Yeah, thank you. Another strange fact that I knew.
2: They're also the fifth largest food supplier in the world.
0: In the world.
1: Wow.
0: So anyway, that's my Saturday night. Then we watched TV, and I toggled between the Rays game, which they choked on Saturday.
2: Was it 10-8? No, wasn't that one?
0: Yeah, they were up one time 8.
1: It was 11-8, I think it was.
0: No, it was 10-8.
2: Yeah, it was a two-run homer.
0: They were up one time. They've completely just... They had a 9-game winning streak, the largest, the longest in the majors, and then they've completely crapped the bed.
2: They're streaky, and that's what I was saying. I was telling Brian, that's what I'm scared about them. They're streaky. They can win 7 straight.
0: But you know what? It's all about their pitchers giving up home runs. It's not even like, I don't know. Anyway, they lost yesterday. Was it 2-0? 3-0?
2: Yeah, I don't know how they
0: I don't know why they keep the same ass buckets in that just gave up 5 runs the night before, and then they put them back in there, you know, the next day.
2: Because that's what the computer tells them.
0: Yeah.
2: That's what I hate about that.
0: So anyway, I just watched the NBC and the CBS, you know, Block Party 250 deal. We tried to make it through the CBS deal after NBC blew off all their fireworks. CBS pretty much they on the national level locked down. I think they some affiliates kept it going, and a lot of affiliates turned it off at 11 o'clock. I don't think Trump hit the stage till about 11:15. It was about 10:45, and I'm watching CBS, and they got this opera singer.
2: I can't find the opera singer either.
0: Dude, yeah, because nobody watched it. Had to be, you know what, CBS, I know they can look at minute by minute ratings. I guarantee you lost, I don't even know, but probably over half of your audience when you put some stupid opera singer up there. Now, was the opera singer right before Trump?
2: Yes.
0: Well, yeah. Right before the president, you should put the most kick-ass thing you got.
1: It was his favorite singer.
2: Who don't care? He sucked.
0: Listen, Donald, we don't care. He sucks. I mean, we don't care what you like. Why don't you think about what we like? Jesus. So anyway, he goes on then, I guess, and then they blew off their fireworks, which is supposed to be the world's largest fireworks. That's what I did on my I was literally passed out by 11:15. Lemmy, what did you do? Because, I mean, obviously you got a little kid,
2: yes,
0: little walker, and you probably either blew off your own or did a combination of blowing off your own and going to watch some, or go, like, what did you do?
2: Sat in the driveway, blew off a little bit of ours, and watched some, and that was it.
0: Yeah.
2: Did not want to do anything.
0: Yeah.
2: Deal with the humanity.
0: Yeah. Now, around here, where was there even to go watch them?
2: The crate, or whatever it's called. The Grove.
0: Oh, over there?
2: Yeah, they had a little bit of them, yeah.
0: Oh, okay.
2: Still, the humanity, I didn't want to deal with it.
0: Oh, my God, the humanity over there. And then, Dan, what did you do besides look like a serial killer slicing up a beef tenderloin?
1: Yeah, well, we grilled out. I cooked half the tenderloin Friday night, and I cut up, you know, a bunch of vegetables and peppers and onions and stuff like that, and made nice little vegetables with that. And then it was such a good meal because the tenderloin was like 7 pounds, so I cut it in half and cooked half of it.
0: Can I ask you a question?
1: What?
0: And I know that you got probably the best meat of it. What did that piece of meat cost?
1: It was $115.
0: Did you go to a specific butcher shop or just Publix?
1: To the Publix.
0: Yeah, Publix is, you know.
1: They were expensive. And it came as like its own like shrink wrap thing. Like it had not been opened by them.
2: I found that opera singer, by the way, finally.
0: Yeah, send it to me we can all look at it in disgust.
1: But it was so good that my kids said, let's do this again tomorrow. And so I actually like made almost the exact same meal the next day.
2: Nice.
1: But I made a mistake. I was putting a little olive oil.
0: No, you didn't make them a steak. You made a mistake.
1: No, I made them steak, and I made a mistake.
0: Okay.
1: So, I made a mistake.
0: Okay, so you made a mistake while making them a steak.
1: Correct.
0: Yeah, it's almost a tongue twister, is it not?
1: Yes. Yeah. And
0: how could you mess that up? That was such a beautiful piece of meat. Oh, my God.
1: I didn't mess the steak part up, but while the steak was going, I got cocky, and I was like, okay, well, I'll do the vegetables while the steak's cooking. And, you know, I'm trying to run outside to flip it every 90 seconds because I'm trying to, you know, sear it.
0: Right.
1: So.
0: Because you don't want to go too tough on that.
1: No, you gotta cook it just right.
0: And you gotta borderline cook it slow.
1: Yeah, well, I sear it for like 6 minutes and then I like leave it there under lower heat for like 15 minutes.
0: Right.
1: And flip it every 5.
0: So you sear the outer edges and then you slow cook the middle.
1: Correct.
0: Right.
1: So I had the oil in the pan ready for the vegetables, and
0: now to put on the grill, right, or to do in the stove.
1: I'm gonna do the vegetables just on the oven, on the stove.
0: Okay.
1: And so, but I had it there like on medium heat, sitting there for a few minutes while I was.
0: And people must realize, you know, that your grill and your oven are not the average distance of the average person that lives in middle America. I mean, it's quite, it's, you know, it's kind of a far distance. You know what I'm saying?
1: Yeah, I can get a cramp.
0: Yeah, well, I'm just saying, like, you know, it's more than 7 foot. You know, it's more than just opening up the door and there's my oven. You know, you got, you know, your grill, your outdoor grill.
1: Some real estate.
0: Yeah, there's some real estate there.
1: So I go back in and some of the oil had sort of like you know, boiled off the pan. So there's like a central area that didn't have oil in it. So I decided to like throw just a little bit more oil in it. Well, as I did that, the cap from the oil flew off because I did it too fast and lands in the oil. And then starts like melting in the oil.
0: So now you're getting plastics in with your vegetables.
1: Exactly.
0: Now are you trying at that point to separate the vegetables from the plastic?
1: I hadn't thrown the vegetables in. I just had the oil, the hot oil.
0: Yeah.
1: So I'm trying to. I fish out the cap with a knife. I'm smart enough to do that. And then there's two pieces of like plastic burned onto the. Under the
0: so do you have
1: pan.
0: To completely redo, like get another pan?
1: Well, that's what a smart person would have done. But Dan,
0: and you, by the way, who is the smartest person I know.
2: Exactly.
0: But sometimes common sense retarded says, oh, I'm just going to use the same pan, buddy.
1: So I tilted the oil to the side and I got a paper towel and I wiped off the plastic. It came off great. But there's one more little piece of plastic. So I folded that paper towel that had all that hot oil in it. I went for it again, and it got me, and I burned my finger.
2: Oh, no.
1: On the oil.
0: Really?
1: Right on the cuticle, like right where the cuticle meets the nail.
0: Yeah, it's not essential. You don't need that part of the nail.
1: Yeah.
0: I mean, if it was on your fingertips, it'd be more detrimental to your job than being on the cuticle.
1: Yeah,
0: I'll this be is right. just irritating.
1: Yeah, this is, but it hurt.
0: And it's a stupid Dan move.
1: Right, hot oil.
0: Yeah.
1: Hot oil, burn baby.
0: Sure.
1: So,
0: probably, you know, 350 degrees.
1: Yeah. It's immediate burn.
0: Even a BB sized dot on your cuticle is going to wreck havoc.
1: No, it was bigger than that, but
0: I'm saying, like, it just
1: but the meal went all fine.
0: Yeah, so
1: it had a little extra flavor for
0: now,
1: the vegetables.
0: Did you, in the potential kitchen mishap, you didn't overcook the steak, did you?
1: No, steak was perfect. Vegetables were good. The first night I did rice. The second night I did those little like golden potatoes.
0: Oh yeah,
2: oh, yeah.
1: And a Caesar salad. I mean, I went for it.
0: Then Saturday night, were you kids?
1: I got this like huge collection of Kulina knives. Some people are going to, like, I'm sure in the chat they're going to say they're junk, but they're like hammer forged, big like barbecue sure. type knives. They're fun to use.
0: Would you do a knife throwing exhibition? I was going to ask what you kids did later that night.
1: No, but these are definitely the kind of knives that I could chop up a body with.
0: Okay, Dan. Well, wow. Also, your 17 and 21 scalpels are really, really nice, too. And they're disposable, and you can throw them in with the body when you are chopping them up.
1: Exactly.
0: So I'm just saying. So
1: then we were on the wave runner and the pool and stuff. It was a nice day.
0: All right,
1: it was
0: cool.
1: A nice weekend.
0: Wave runner?
1: Yeah.
0: You got one or two?
1: Just have one. So my daughter's boyfriend was there.
0: Well, Jay's got one, though, too, though, right?
1: Yeah, but Jay's in Jersey, and you can't touch Jay's stuff when he's not around.
2: Hold on.
0: Let me ask you a question before we get into that. Let's say you and I are going to go jet skiing.
1: Right.
0: If I call Jay up and say, Jay, can I borrow your jet ski? When I get done, I'll completely flush it out because I know how to flush out a jet ski.
1: Right.
0: I'll completely rinse it down and put the cover on it. Me and Dan want to go jet skiing. Would Jay say no to me?
1: Yes.
0: For real?
2: Saying, you're writing bitch for Dr. Dan.
0: You're writing, and
1: here's the other problem. If he said yes, you go over there, and his jet ski won't start because it hasn't been started in a year.
0: Right.
1: His jet ski and his boat are like dock ornaments.
0: Right. So he would
1: He's
0: say
1: got like
0: no.
1: 10 hours on his boat.
0: I gotta tell you, man, Dan, I think I like my chances. I think Jay would say yes to me.
1: Yeah, he'd say yes knowing that it won't start.
0: Well,
1: so I'd get your ass over there.
0: I'd bring new gas and a jumper box, and dude, I'd get that bitch running.
1: How do you jump a jet ski?
0: They got
1: a
0: battery.
1: I know they do, but how do you even get to it?
0: You use a little jumper box, and you put it, you know, one that's self-powered.
1: Bring your jumper box.
0: The jumper box self-powered. You don't have to plug it into nothing.
1: Right.
0: And it's what all car dealerships and car lots use, you know, to jump a car that, you know, that potentially has a bad battery. Yeah, use a jumper box. So jet skiing, pool, any fireworks watching later that night?
1: A little bit. Like I said, the dogs were freaking out, so I just kept the dogs inside and let the kids outside.
0: Did you guys watch NBC, CBS, any
1: I
0: of that
1: watched
0: nonsense?
1: The Fox feed from it, and the opera singer was singing like, you know, an opera type song.
0: It was horrible.
1: It was kind of horrible.
0: It was absolutely horrible. And especially, then, hold on, Dan, considering this was the act before our president.
1: Yes. Yeah, you'd think it'd be a bigger one.
0: I mean, you'd figure out, you know, the biggest star you could find that would agree, because a lot of that's political, that to, you know, be the final act before the president. Like, you know, Kid Rock would have done it, right?
1: Mm-hmm.
0: You know, there's some people that are pro our president. Now, there's some people that hate our president as too. That wouldn't do it, like Bruce Springsteen and most of the people that were on CBS. I think CBS was actually the people that wouldn't do the performance for the president. So, now let me, is this one that we might be able to get away with?
2: Yeah, we should be able to.
0: Now, again, this is the performance right after this guy, or whoever may be here in this slot. The president of the United States is going to speak on our 250th anniversary as our country. So whether you like the guy or not, this is a very, very, very, very much a red letter day in the history of our country. And so, you know, the person that gets this slot should be something that America knows, America likes, and really, really sets up the president. Not this nonsense. Be interesting to see if they actually gave ratings as to what the decline was. I wanted to see the president talk. I didn't want this. I didn't make it through this. I turned it off and went to bed. And I said, and I figured, I told Erica, let me, I said, if I need to see the president's speech, I'll find it on YouTube tomorrow. I mean, for real? Could you mess it up any more than this? I mean, just look at the people's reaction. That's the average American couple right there, right?
2: Yeah,
0: that's the average American. Well, used to be. But, you know, and so they're like, what? What is this? Nobody in this room. And nobody in any of the circles that I travel know who this numbnut is. And Dan, is he singing Italian?
1: He sang two songs. One was an American song, and I don't remember what the other one was.
0: How about Kid Rock? You know,
2: anything.
0: I'm American Badass. How about American Badass by Kid Rock? Boom, pyrotechnics come out. Trump comes out, talks, and then Kid Rock hits the closer. Bam! There's not a human being under the age of 80 that's watching this. I guarantee you, Janie Cakes and Arlene were not watching this.
1: They're asleep, probably.
0: Yeah. CBS should have moved everything up, just like NBC did. Yeah, this old bag. She's not even from here. She's just lucky, happy to get in. Oh, I'm here.
1: Her grandfather built the railroad.
0: Look at, you don't see one reactionary shot from the audience of anybody really getting into it. Most people are like, what's this? Well, I don't.
1: Why they do this?
0: You don't see any black people sitting through this. They'd be like, hell no. I am out of here. I want Snoop Dogg. You know Snoop would have played. Yes, Snoop will play anything.
2: Yeah, for $25, he's in.
0: God, this is horrible. So I'm watching this, laying in bed. My medicine's starting to kick in. I'm like, is this a rib? Like, am I on the right channel? I just watched 40 minutes of NBC and all the kick-ass hits. American Girl, R-O-C-K in the USA, Born in the USA. You know, just unbelievable. Party in the USA by Miley Cyrus. I mean, they really got it. NBC just nailed it. And now I'm watching this. I wonder how much CBS had to pay to have the rights to really mess it up. Anyway, let me. I can't even play the rest of it because it's just horrible.
2: Yeah.
0: And I'd rather, you know what? I'd rather literally play commercials than play that. Like, commercials are more compelling than that. I promise you. Hello, you're on the air.
3: Yeah, hi, legend. Good morning.
0: Hi, Bob.
3: I worked for a CBS affiliate, and I had to sit there and listen to that garbage all night, Sunday night. And I get in, and the news director comes up, and or the producer comes in and asks me, hey, we're going to go on until midnight. And I look at him, and I'm like, what are you talking about? Hour later, I get information from CBS that they're going to go past 11 o'clock, you know, and talk about Trump's speech.
0: Can I ask you a question, bud? Was it the local affiliate's decision where they could go long and take the network feed or break off and do their local news? Because of the affiliate that I was watching off broke off of the CBS national feed and went local. And so I was like wondering, like, was that a market by market decision?
3: Yeah, because I'm going to say what probably happened was Mountain Pacific probably carried Trump's speech.
0: Right.
3: Because as soon as we went to break, they went to color bars. So that tells us, and again, we were going straight into the local news. So when that happened, I'm like, oh, well, I guess we're not going to hear Trump's speech. Because, and honestly, that whole thing,

0: Right, yeah, and I think that's what it was, because I can tell you for a fact, or at least for us, we went into news about 20 after, and they played the Smashing Pumpkins, and they're like, thank you, good night, and I'm that's it.
1: And that Smashing Pumpkins, was the worst performance I've ever seen in my entire life.
2: I didn't see that part. What made it so bad, Bubba?
1: Let me find it. Yeah, I mean, Billy Corbin or Coben, whatever the hell his name is, he needs to let it go, my friend. He had some kind of vampire leather, like, girdle on or something. You could not, I mean, it was not mixed correctly. You saw it, bud. It was, what were you guys in the control room of a local CBS affiliate? Were you guys looking to yourself saying, this sucks. We're getting our ass kicked by everybody.
0: Yeah, we had some expletives about this. It's like, and of course, you know, when you had the opera guy, I'm like, what are, you know, what, I think they played like one or two songs.
1: Two.
0: And I'm like, what are we doing?
1: Yeah.
0: It was a disaster.
1: Anyway, man, boots on the ground. Somebody had a local CBS affiliate in his testimony. I appreciate it, my friend. Thank you.
0: Peace.
1: All right, buddy. Thanks. Yeah, I'm going to go to words.
3: I'll send you the live where we won't get... We won't get struck.
1: Dan, wait till you see how bad this is. So CBS runs, I think they run the opera singer, and then before Trump got on, they put the Smashing Pumpkins live from the LA Memorial Coliseum, not to be confused with earlier they ran Chaka Khan and Queen Latifah.
3: Yeah, Chaka Khan was a special guest,
1: and
3: too.
1: And then they did the Goo Goo Dolls from literally, it looks like the Goo Goo Dolls' backyard. Did you see that? That was horrible.
3: No,
1: they did the Goo Goo. They did the Goo Goo Dolls like from literally the lead singer of the Goo Goo Dolls' backyard. Oh yeah, CBS just—I don't know how many tens of millions of dollars. I mean, you got to think how much money it takes to configure the LA Coliseum. They probably had to configure the Washington Mall. And then they did all these little satellite feeds from various artists home, like from their homes. Think of all the production that takes. I wonder how much CBS lost on it. They overthought it, and it was absolutely horrible. Wait, I'm going to play the Smashing Pumpkins. Now, this was literally right before Trump took the stage. And it was it's horrible. Can't think of somebody better than the Smashing Pumpkins singing 1979.
2: Aren't they an Australian group too?
1: No, the lead singer's from Chicago.
2: Oh, okay.
1: Yeah.
4: Well, at least he has his priorities in order.
5: Great. What do we do with them now?
4: The Bubba the Love Sponge Show returns after these words.

0: They didn't really get the crowd.
1: No, because there was... I'm trying to stay away from the... You want me to send you the feed?
0: Yeah.
1: All right.

0: Come on, man.
1: We're going to talk a little World Cup.
2: Yeah. Talking about how that guy's thing got reversed.
0: Why did you watch a lot of it over the weekend? Different countries?
1: Mm-hmm. Watch a few games.
0: Britain beat Mexico.
1: Yeah, I think the problem with Mexico is they were wearing the wrong shade of green. They should have been wearing that high-vis green like the long guys.
0: Oh, God.
1: But it'll be nice, though, because they can go back to mowing lawns and doing drywall Monday.
2: If you can't find it, don't worry about it.
0: I'm just trying to find where

0: tired.
1: Did you get up?
0: Yeah, I'm trying to... It's another shitty version of it. I'm trying to get with the crowd.
2: Thank you.

0: I'm here at the Great American State Fair, so you don't have to be. I'm Kay Corliss. I'm a junior staff writer at Washingtonian. Come follow me around, whatever this is.
1: Phil, the arch. It kind of looked like someone had a dream about the arch, described it to somebody else, and then that person went to Home Depot and built the dire walls. The main attraction turns out to be Florida, where a line snakes out the door.
0: We're in line for DC Potus Club. It's Florida.
1: We see a wall of famous Florida men and women, plus a colorful children's museum style explainer.
0: 100% sure we would go to heaven.
1: 20 minutes and hadn't seen any time.
0: Perfect.
1: But it runs until July 10th if you want to check it out for yourself.

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2: Attention, attention, people of Earth. A big fat blip on corporate's radar screen. 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
3: So as I was talking about CBS's coverage of the Block Party 250, right before Donald Trump took the stage, they threw it out. I don't know what the sequence was. Was it the Smashing Pumpkins? Then I think it was. It was the Smashing Pumpkins, then the opera singer, then Trump.
4: And yeah, crap to crap to
3: or Trump. Or it might, yeah. And I think a lot of affiliates broke off after the Smashing Pumpkins performance, and like half of the CBS affiliates were gone, and this is what everybody saw last, and this was closer to the 11 o'clock top of the hour. Then the opera, those that continued the coverage played the opera guy, then into Trump. This was the most now back in when I was a 98 Rock. We played Smashing Pumpkins. We played 1979 when this was a hit. And man, why would you? This doesn't even have any like American reference to it. Like, this isn't even a song. Like, NBC played, you know, Miley Cyrus, Party in the USA, ROCK in the USA by John Cougar Mellencamp, Born in the USA by Bruce Springsteen, American Girl by Tom Petty. Like, you know, a lot of their songs had some type of American or USA reference. And then they played the standard Star Spangled Banner, God Love America, you know, all the American songs as well. Why CBS thinks that the Smashing Pumpkins and the one hit they had, or I think they had a couple of 1979, why that would be relative to something that people that are trying to celebrate our 250th anniversary, why this would correlate.
5: Isn't that when the Iran hostages were taken in 1979?
3: Yeah, I mean, yeah.
5: That's the only significance I can think of.
3: But they weren't freed until 1980. No, I actually think they were taken in 78. Because it was 444 days.
6: Yeah, they were freed before.
3: Freed the day of the day after Ronald Reagan's inauguration, and Reagan had cut a deal with the stinky Iraqis, because Carter actually had the deal brokered.
5: He did do the deal. The deal involved a lot of cash.
3: And so listen to this. So Reagan went in there and said, if you want your cash for sure, then you're going to wait to do it on my first day as the president to make me look good, even though Jimmy Carter negotiated it all.
5: Yep.
3: So
5: that was his deal.
7: Lots of luck, everybody.
3: Now, Billy Corbin looks like Nosferatu. Billy Corbin, whatever the hell. The lead singer, Corbin. He looks like you cannot look any worse.
6: He just found out, I think he's Bill Burr's brother, stepbrother.
3: They look alike.
6: Yeah, I think it says dad had a secret family.
3: Now, this half of America, this is the last thing that CBS left you with before they broke off their coverage at 11 o'clock. This is the last thing they played. And I don't even think they were scheduled when CBS was promoting who the people that were going to play for the Block Party 250. I don't think Smashing Pumpkins was anywhere around. Like, so I don't know if they were at the LA Coliseum, like being a warm up band for Queen Latifah, or they just threw them on and they were supposed to be afterward. I don't know.
6: Yeah, they were. I'm looking at the headlines. They must have been the more, because they have the Zac Brown Band, Chaka Khan, Queen Latifah, Anthony Ramos, and more.
3: And then, so Smashing Pumpkins weren't even advertised as a band. They were just the more part. This is horrible. Let me just go ahead and fast forward it to like, well, it would be... Now, if anybody can understand what he's saying, I know the lyrics of the song, so I do know what he's saying, but the average person who was not familiar with this, like Erica, she's like, what is this? Like, yeah. She's like, I can't even understand what they're saying.
6: I'm getting pumped up for the fireworks.

0: So anyway, I don't know how CBS craps the bed anymore. Two quick little gimmicks. I don't know if this is the Brooklyn Bridge or what bridge.
1: Yeah, it's the Brooklyn Bridge that caught on fire.
0: So they shut the Brooklyn Bridge down because it was the main launching pad to all of the fireworks that NBC, well, the city of New York / NBC broadcasted it. But there were two fires on the bridge. The flames broke out on the Brooklyn Bridge during the fireworks show.
1: It is.
0: Yeah. Yeah, it looks like.
2: I think they did that. Fire?
3: Yeah.
0: Yeah, fire on the bridge. And I think it's one of the major thoroughfares into the city. Here's more.
1: Oh, yeah. Oh, boy.
0: Fire breaks out on the Brooklyn Bridge following the fireworks display. I guess the city of or firefighters put it out. So there you go. I was going to play this, Lummy, because it validates kind of, and this is the one particular guest that, you know, really probably still uses his like we do. I use mine. I've not used it as much as I need to be. But I need to get back on my penis pump regimen because I think it's really good for my penis.
1: It is.
0: And I think this is a TikTok about a guy questioning, you know, does it really work? And this is this a woman, like a woman doctor, supposedly, Lemmy, or some type of deal?
1: Yes.
4: What do they do?
5: What it does is, you know how when you work out at
0: and
5: the
0: Dan, you know, you being a doctor, let's listen to her explanation and see if you agree. Because you're a doctor and okay. she kind of like gives you the science behind why this would potentially work. And that's the and anytime somebody asks you, well, how does it work or why is it good for you or why do you believe in it? These are probably the things you should say. I mean, I just say, I don't know, man. It just makes everything harder, seems to work on circulation, seems like it builds up some muscle memory kind of deal. And then I always drop Dr. Dan Sam, but like, listen, Dr. Dan Diaco, he swears by it. Yep,
1: it's approved.
0: And he's got the biggest penis. Well, one of the biggest penises of any person I know. And he'll show you.
5: And let's just say you're working your buys and tries, right? And you're lifting heavy weight. And when you do that, you're doing tiny little bits of micro damage to the muscle. And then you have your recovery day. You never do arm day 2 days in a row. Next day you do leg day, right? Yeah. It's the same with a penis pump. What you're doing is you're putting your penis in there. You're creating a vacuum. You use the hand pump and this is what I wanted to show you. This is a brand new device. This is an electric pump.
0: Which, by the way, those are the kind that we got.
1: Yes, we do.
0: We got the electric pump with the silicone cylinder.
5: And you pop this on the cylinder automatically.
0: That's what we got.
5: Holds the negative vacuum pressure that's right for your pumping protocol. So the first thing it does is it increases vascularization. It brings in more blood.
0: Dan, would you agree to that?
1: Yes.
0: It increases vascularization.
1: Vascularization.
0: Okay.
5: Pushes capillaries to the edges because they start to retract as you age. And so what you're doing is you're pumping the blood in there, and then that's giving you a firmer erection. But over time, just like if you go to the gym and you work out your biceps, if you pump every other day or every couple days for 10 months to a year, you can increase the overall size of your penis 20 to 25%. So you can go from a 4 to a 5 to a 6 to a 7. And here's the thing. Guys they love it so much that they start to go, well, how big can I get? Penis pumps.
0: Well, I think I agree with all of this. Dan, I'm going to throw it over to you from a doctor's perspective. I think you probably would agree with most of it as well.
1: I agree with what she said, and you know you can progressively stretch things quite extensively.
0: I don't know if you can go in a year of okay. Let's say you go from a 5 to a 6,
1: mm-hmm.
0: But I don't think that your body really has the infrastructure to go from a 6 to a 7, does it?
1: You know, you would say that until you see someone put a giant gauge into their earlobe. Or a bowl into their lip.
0: Yeah, you're
1: or
0: right.
1: Or a neck that's been stretched by 40 metal rings.
0: Mm-hmm. I agree.
1: So you can do a lot of things with time and tissue expansion.
0: I think the best analogy you use is like when you see somebody that's got, you know, a nickel or a quarter size hole in their ear. They didn't obviously start didn't start big. Off that big. They Mm-mm. started with something that was probably the size of like your, you
1: an
0: know.
1: An earring.
0: Yeah, an earring.
1: Started off with a piercing.
0: Right.
1: A tiny little hole.
0: Right. So, yeah. Let me, I think on our Amazon wish list page, I don't know if what the necessarily domain name of that is. If you want to go to our Amazon page and we get a small little percentage of everything that we sell on it. What is that page, Lemmy? Is it our Amazon?
2: I'm making sure that it's still working with Macho real quick.
0: I don't even know that it's still working.
2: That's why I mean,
0: we haven't promoted it for a while.
2: It was Amazon.com/TheBubbaArmy.
0: Amazon.com/TheBubbaArmy. See if that still works.
2: I'm working on it.
0: So, was it Thursday night that Taylor Swift and Travis Kelce got married, and then Saturday was the, I mean, Friday was the party.
2: There's two parties.
0: Well, it was the 100 person party, which is where they actually got married, and then the next night was the gala of 1,000 people, right?
2: Yes.
0: And so I don't know which night it was. I think they got married on the 2nd, and the party was on the 3rd, I think.
2: Yes, you are correct.
0: And I think that the reason why they couldn't get married on the 4th, that Saturday, is because the city of New York, I read an article where the city of New York could not give them the amount of off-duty officers that they had requested for Saturday because they had a bunch of off-duty guys, you know, protecting the bridge and the NBC broadcast and that whole gathering, and they didn't have enough off-duty officers to do Saturday, so that's why they moved it to a Thursday-Friday deal, because I think didn't they hire like 250 or 300 off-duty police officers?
2: There's over 300 officers.
0: Yeah. So they got married on Thursday, the big gala was on Friday, and we have gotten a glimpse of what's been reported as what their prenup potentially consists of. Now, Dan and I have had prenups that held up.
1: Mm-hmm.
0: The first thing to do with the prenup is, when it's challenged, does it hold up? That's the first who done it with regards to prenups. Mine held up, and Dan's, I think yours held up.
1: Mm-hmm.
2: And by the way, the Amazon, sorry, it's amazon.bubbaarmy.com. It's so it works.
0: So it's amazon.bubbaarmy.
2: TheBubbaArmy.com.
0: Okay, so it's amazon.thebubbaarmy.com.
2: Yes.
0: Maybe you can send me a link.
2: Will do.
0: Yeah, I can show you everything that's on our list. And let me have Gary put that on all socials.
2: It's on there. Sorry.
0: Talking about, you know, the pump that Bubba was talking about on today's show is available right here. This is the pump. I wouldn't say penis pump. I would say this is the pump that Dan, Bubba, and Lummy all swear by. So here is the details of potentially what people have sniffed out. Now, I think this comes from fairly good sources, and everybody kind of wants the big whodunit, and everybody wants to kind of know what type of prenup, because you'd have to. I mean, with her, I mean,
1: it'd be stupid not to.
0: Oh my God! I mean, arguably one of the, you know, the most, you know, richest entertainers in the world.
1: Mm-hmm.
0: Sophisticated yours, mine, and ours, or title control structured, tailored to their situations. Separate property for premarital assets. Swift keeps her music catalog, master recordings, royalties, publishing rights, touring income, real estate portfolio, and brand related earnings. Kelce keeps his NFL contract, endorsements, podcast, and business ventures, i.e. his clothing and brewery. His property portfolio includes multi-million dollar estates in New York, Rhode Island, California, and Tennessee. She owns a $55 million Falcon 7X private jet. The Daily Mail notes that her music catalog generates over $250 million streaming revenue.
1: Is that per year?
0: Yeah, I'm thinking so. In addition to earnings from touring, merchandise, in film projects, including over $100 million in film deals. So, Dan, it just seems like it's exactly what you would think when you got these two type of people. She keeps everything that she brings into the marriage, and he keeps everything that he brings into the
1: marriage. Which seems pretty fair.
0: Seems pretty fair, considering that they're both going to be okay.
1: Multimillionaires.
0: Now, the only thing that I would say would be in question is if they would go together and buy a house, or...
1: Then they split it.
0: Yeah.
1: So, who cares?
0: It's really easy.
1: She's got $2 billion. So, I mean, it's irrelevant. And he's got $100 million. So, they can go fairly into any business venture and break it off fairly. The whole point of a prenup is how to separate without pissing away millions of dollars on lawyers.
0: Post-marriage earnings. This is kind of what we were getting at. Often treated as separate if earned in one spouse's names, meaning like, you know, Swift's albums or Kelsey's deals. Some experts mention possibly hybrid splits, a percentage of income as marital, but the emphasis is kept on things titled individually to avoid disputes. Appreciation clauses, increases in value of premarital assets. Well, that should still stay separate. Like they said, they're going to keep that separate. So,
1: as like if her music's worth $4 billion at the end of the divorce, when they get divorced, she doesn't have a right to it.
0: Right.
1: He doesn't.
0: This is all just really like, you know, third grade type, you know, some guy could draw it up, right?
1: Mm-hmm.
0: No spousal support. Waivers of alimony are commonly expected given both are wealthy. So like if they would happen to divorce, you know, he can't go, well, I've lived a life of flying on private jets and what have you, probably something I can't really afford. Well, he probably can. So at the end of the day, there is no support. That's written down. Joint assets, anything bought together in both names will be shared. Again, this is very much a no-brainer. You know what, Lummi? I didn't even have to see this particular article or this particular set of parameters to be able to tell you what would...
1: That makes sense.
0: Yeah.
1: Supposedly, so what's missing from this?
2: There's just some cheating clause in there. And then also that she's not allowed
1: to write songs.
2: Yeah, if they do break up.
1: He's such a pussy. Him. He's so afraid. He's worried about a song about him.
0: Which would make him more popular, actually.
1: I know. What a pussy.
0: Anyway, other provisions.
1: But you know what? What else isn't there is kids.
0: Yeah.
1: Do you know why?
0: Why?
1: Because you can't contract that on the front side. You can't include child support and kids and
0: before it happens.
1: Before it happens.
0: Now, can you post
1: part of that as part of your prenup? That's up to the court.
0: Well, you know, child support usually is just an equation.
1: Right.
0: Yeah. So, you know, if they get 50-50, chances are there would be none. You know what I'm saying?
1: There should be none. Right.
0: Right. You know, like, I'm just saying. Confidentiality, NDAs to limit public discussion, privacy clauses, or standard celebrity protections, bad boy infidelity. Oh, there's a bad boy infidelity penalty. Clauses are sometimes discussed, but often unenforceable in no-fault state. So they got married in New York, and New York is a no-fault state. So even if your wife came in and caught you with three chicks, that has no bearing on the court at all. Meaning, like, they can't use that. Now, some states do have, don't they, Dan? Some states have marital faults where if you do cheat, they can use that as a strike against you when you're negotiating this kind of deal.
1: And the problem, though, with that is then there's, like, evidence. There's, like, a whole, like, mini trial. What level of certainty do you need to make it absolutely an issue in the divorce? Does it need to be, you know, clear and convincing, beyond a reasonable doubt, preponderance of the evidence? Did they find, you know, lipstick in your pocket, or did they find, you know, video of you having sex with somebody else?
0: Oh, let's not talk about videos now, please.
1: But what I'm saying is that there's a big
0: disparagement into, like,
1: how busted are you?
0: Yeah, how busted? There you go, and nobody knows that more than you.
3: He's a good guy, even though he's a Bubba the Love Sponge.
4: Bubba the Love Sponge show returns after these.

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4: You sent me a link to, is it Amazon.TheBubbaArmy.com?
5: Yes, sir.
4: Gary Cantrell is going to put it up on all our socials within that. And we had Core Water up there because that's what Seth demanded to drink. He just couldn't. Seth couldn't drink regular water. He had to drink Core.
5: I don't know. Yours is not refreshing.
4: And my seem to not. Lummy has taken the Core off.
5: I've taken a lot of items off, even in the above. And your cell says 45 items. Mine has 34 now.
4: Yeah.
5: So I don't know why.
4: Well,
5: that's
4: on the front page, I think you'll see. I do love this body spray. It's Grace. It's I love it. But you'll see the penis pump there, and here it is. Here's the penis pump. Oh, let me. Are you taking down those? If I go back to one, like this needs to be gone. The remember the prize wheels.
5: Yes.
4: That gives me bad flashbacks. also, these headphones. Leave the tushy on.
5: Okay.
4: Tub of towels. Leave on. Here's another. Penis pump. I wonder if we should take that one down because that one isn't it. Well, no. These penis pumps are down to $29.
5: I know.
4: Now.
5: I saw that.
4: We paid $69 for ours. Keep everything else. We need that. We need all that. We need that. We need that. We need everything else, Lummy.
5: Okay.
4: For the most part. But the penis pump is the one that we got.
5: And then we also have
4: they're down to $19?
5: I was looking at
4: this. Why would you buy three of them?
5: The Hitachi that we put up on there is only $21, too.
4: Man, things have gone down. Male penis pump, automatic enlargers, extend pump for men with 5 training modes, adult toys for men, electric penis pump extender, erection pumps, what have you. Go to our Amazon, our particular Amazon show. We have an Amazon, what we call it, a show page, Lummy, or kind of a wish list.
5: It's just it's our fun.
4: And if you buy it, it's stuff that we talk about and use. Now this,
5: but
4: is,
5: but if you go to it and then you buy anything through Amazon after you go through our storefront, we get credit for it.
4: Oh, okay, thank you. Now we're not asking you. Now are we asking them to send us these things, or is this just the things that we use for them to buy?
5: Both.
4: Oh, perfect. You guys figure it out.
5: If they want to send us some more penis pumps, we'll happily take them.
4: Might as well.
5: Yeah.
4: I mean, we can certainly. I wouldn't mind having a backup.
5: No.
4: To be honest with you. Dan, you wouldn't mind having a backup.
6: Why not?
4: Right. So go to Amazon. What is it?
5: Amazon.TheBubbaArmy.com.
4: Right. Now, Gary Cantrell is going to have all those up on our various platforms as well for you to be able to purchase yourself. I'm just telling you guys out there, man, you may not want to tell your guys on the job site that you're penis pumping. But for us that are secure enough in our own skin, me, Dan, Lummy, who have all used them and own them and used them, and will tell you right now, like, stop the male cockiness and you think that you're, less of a man. They really do help. Like, there's no, I can't think of a downside other than, potentially you might be a little bit embarrassed. But if you're a real man, you're like, yeah, I pump.
5: Yeah, but also
4: be like, like when somebody talk bad about you going to the gym, then nobody's going to call you a pussy for going to the gym. It's going to the gym for your penis.
5: That's right.
6: Exactly.
4: I don't think there's any other way for you to go to the gym for your penis.
5: And please make sure you put on the protective condom.
4: What do you mean?
5: The thing that you got to put on so the hole's not, so you can't suck up your testicle.
4: Yeah, put on the protective sleeve.
5: Yes.
4: They make this little
6: It's like a gasket.
4: Yeah.
6: I'd call it more of a gasket.
4: Put on the protective gasket and make sure that you're taking your testicles and pulling them down as you're administering the vacuum, and just try to keep that separation between testicles and shaft, because we've all done it where we've gotten a little reckless. And one of our testes gets sucked into the tube, and it is, it makes me hurt thinking about it. That's the only downside to this, but if you keep them separated, you gotta keep them separated. If you keep them separated, it's like going to the gym for your penis. You just can't beat it. I don't know if Trump if Trump's influence had anything to do, but from what I've read, it's pretty uncommon for FIFA to go back and make this call. When somebody's been given a red card, it's very rarely that the team that got the player and the team that gets the red card gets an appeal that actually works. I think I read something the last time this happened was quite a while ago. Like, is it pretty uncommon for them to...
5: From what I read, yeah, they barely ever admit that they did anything wrong.
4: So we got our... Talking about the World Cup, everybody's... I haven't watched one second of it.
5: Dr. Dan seems like he was watching a lot of it over the weekend.
4: Dan,
5: I watched a little bit of it.
4: I don't like it at all.
6: It's such a sport that is so popular, it's hard to ignore. But I can't, like... 162 baseball games is tough. And I've trained myself to like keep the baseball in the background, and you know, you can pay attention to it a little bit, but not like have it completely occupy your 3 hours. And soccer is one of those things that, you know, so many people care so much about it, and it's just such a boring game.
4: I mean, you know, the average game is 2-1. The average game is 2-1. Mm-hmm. So that means you're gonna go, what is it, 60 minutes?
6: Mm-hmm.
4: 60 minutes of play. For
6: 90 minutes. Yeah, 90. No, 45 and 45.
4: You're
6: gonna
4: go
6: plus overtime.
4: You're going to go 90 minutes, and if you're lucky, have 3 goals
6: mm-hmm.
4: in 90 minutes.
6: So every 30 minutes, you may get, you know, something exciting happen.
4: And to me, you know what I think how they could single-handedly make soccer better? Just like I think we can all agree.
6: Give them guns?
4: No.
6: Oh.
4: No. No.
6: Give them sticks like lacrosse?
4: No.
6: Okay.
4: Just like they single-handedly, I think we would all agree, by putting the pitch clock, the strike and ball, you know, replay.
6: Oh, and you have a possession of like 30 seconds to score?
4: No. But maybe.
6: That would make it more fun.
4: But hear me out. Shorten the field.
5: Yeah.
4: Shorten the field. Right now, the field is just so big that's why there's so less goals. I mean, think about it. Shorten the field, and then, Dan, maybe have a possession clock. Meaning like...
6: If you have more than 45 seconds, you don't shoot, like, then you lose it?
4: More like 3 minutes. You know, 3 minutes or two. I, you know what? I don't... Listen, I don't know enough about the sport to even give you what that time should be. Maybe you might be way more closer than me at 45 seconds to a minute. Or, you know, maybe it's closer to mine, like 3 minutes. But if you shorten the field, let's say you shorten the field by 50%.
6: Wow, that's a huge difference. It's like half court. No, they kick too far. Probably maybe 25%, 30%.
4: Yeah, shorten it by 25%.
6: Yeah, make it 75 yards long and 80 yards long or 60 yards long. Yeah,
4: how long is the current?
6: 110, I think.
4: I think it's 110.
6: Yeah, I think it's like 100 meters, which is, 33 meters, which is like 110 feet.
4: No.
6: I'm sorry, 110 yards.
4: Yeah, I was going to say, that would be like 330 feet.
6: Yeah, it'd be like, it's 100 meters, which is like 110 yards.
4: So shorten the field, and then maybe potentially have time of possession clocks of like 3 minutes. And at 3 minutes, if you haven't scored, then the ball goes to the other team, or they at least do... In soccer, do they do a tip-off much like they do in basketball where they...
6: It's kind of like a face-off, yeah, at the very beginning.
4: How do they throw... Do they throw the ball down and the guys...
6: Kick.
4: I don't know. How do they start... How do they start...
5: I thought it was just usually after a coin flip, whoever gets the ball first, and then they start
4: football.
5: At midfield. Yeah.
4: All right, so, but like if they had a possession clock, then it would just go to the other team. Like, much like in basketball, if it was the 30-second or 25-second shot clock...
5: Yeah.
4: All right. If the shot clock goes to zero, then it's a dead ball, and they give it, the other team gets it. Right. So make a possession clock of like 3 minutes, and you know, Dan, think how much faster the game would be if the field is shorter and they only have 3 minutes to score, and at 3 minutes it goes off and the other team gets the ball.
6: Yeah, I agree.
4: That would make them play faster too.
6: But you know, they've been slowly altering the game of baseball to make it better. And two things that they did significantly was, number one, the pitch clock. You have to pitch the ball.
4: That was brilliant.
6: That made a huge difference.
4: Yeah.
6: And the other thing that people didn't realize, which is really a subtle difference, was the small enlargement of the bases. They enlarged the bases like an inch. But that inch plus the other inch from the other base shortens that distance between those two bases enough that the steals have gone up.
4: Yeah, I mean...
5: Yeah, but the world thinks soccer is the greatest sport ever, everyone outside the United States, so they're not going to change it.
4: So are we the only numbnuts that actually want to change the game at all? Yes, everybody else just wants to keep it pure?
6: They're like 0-0 is a fun game to them.
5: Yes.
6: I'd rather stab myself in the eye.
4: Yeah. I'd rather watch Joey Chestnut eat 66 hot dogs. Yeah. I did watch your replay on that Saturday night. God, it makes me want to puke. When I watch these guys... And you know what? Did you guys know that it's actually a professional eating as a sport?
6: Oh, I know.
4: It's called MLE, Major League Eating. And and Joey Chitwood's 17 time, now I think 18 time Coney Island Nathan's Hot Dog champion of the world. He only makes $10,000 for that. He only makes $10,000 for that. Now, Dan, how can these guys be professional eaters and still remain, like, every one of them they brought up, like, they had the number two ranked guy, the number three ranked guy. They're none of them are fat asses.
5: See, sir.
4: None of them are fat asses.
5: I also sent you. Did you see where Joey Chestnut had to choke out a protester while he was eating his hot dogs?
4: No,
5: and he still won.
4: No,
6: really? What a stud.
4: Yeah, so...
6: Well, their stomach becomes like my penis. You know, you stretch it out long enough, it's just going to accommodate anything.
4: You stretch it out long enough, it's going to accommodate anything. So, Dan, like, how do they not... Do they just know how...
6: They swallow. They just swallow big gulps, and their stomach stretches. They have a lot of elasticity
4: in
6: their stomach.
4: Now, is that bad for your stomach, though?
6: Yeah, because your stomach gets all wallowed out.
4: But...
6: They have to
4: probably diet to stay thin, because one of the things of being fat is that you've stretched out your stomach and you don't get the full feeling because you've, trust me, I know, and so you've stretched out your stomach, so it takes more to fill it up, so you eat more. So do these people have to noticeably go on a diet after they've stretched out their stomach so much, or they will naturally want to eat more?
6: I don't know. That's a good question. I don't have an answer to that.
4: Hold on, something that pertains to a medical situation in the body and you don't know? This is a first.
6: Well, I'm sure the stomach rebounds after a while. They probably train.
4: Kind of like a vagina after it's been beat up, how it rebounds?
6: Yeah, or a stomach like after a pregnancy. And so, you know, they probably like train up to these days. And then I don't think he can eat 50 or 63 hot dogs year round. I think he probably works up to it.
4: Mm. Hi, you're on the air. Go ahead.
2: Hello, boys. Las Vegas Mario. How you guys doing today?
4: Good, Mario. Man. Mario, how are you?
2: I'm good. Just want to say Monday and Tuesdays are the best days. Dan, you're the man. You kill it all the time. The other days, I don't care about. Mondays and Tuesdays are my day. I want to show you some love, Dan.
6: Thank you.
2: Dr. Dan, I'm sorry, but Mondays and Tuesdays are the days. I just wanted to say, Mr. Bubba, got the Tyler Clem shirt. I love it. The quality of the shirt is great, and love the little extra gift the Merch Crick gave me. That was super sweet of her. I love that. Just wanted to say thank you, guys, and the shirt's great. The shirt is awesome and comfy.
4: Thank you, Las Vegas Mario. Actually, speaking about merch, we just ordered the new hockey. Remember, we're going to do hockey jerseys?
5: Yes.
4: With the 64 Clem?
5: Yes.
4: I only ordered 100 of those. I reordered tack bags. I ordered 150 Lasker t-shirts, reordered the backpacks, and... I have not talked about this. You know the bicycle brand playing cards, you know, that you play poker and, you know, blackjack and, you know, the bicycle brand playing cards.
5: Yes.
2: You play strip poker with them.
4: Well, we now have Bubba Army bicycle brand playing cards coming up as well.
6: That makes sense.
4: Yeah. So, I mean, they're like $8.
6: Are you the king?
4: No, it's not, because I would have made myself the king and probably made you...
6: The queen.
4: No, I would have made you the queen. I probably would have made you like the jack or something like that, you know, or the wild card, you know, something like that. But
7: the playing cards don't have you. I mean, so what makes them yours?
6: Just the outside Bubba part.
4: Just the Bubba Army logo.
7: I love it. Yeah. Cool.
4: So what's that, Mario?
2: One more thing. Lemmy, how come you didn't do a 4th of July video like you did the last year? Remember you did Hacksaw Jim Dunn? You're going to do Hulk Hogan this year.
4: Yeah, Lemmy. What happened? The additional
5: I didn't have any fireworks. I didn't go buy any fireworks except for a couple little flares.
4: Yeah. Oh, okay. Somebody's on a budget.
5: Yes.
4: All right, Mario.
6: Still selling that with all the drought?
4: See, good seeing you. What's up?
5: Yeah, I mean, they started to. I'm not going to spend a couple of dollars.
4: So Joey's in the middle. Now, Joey does have a technique where he eats two hot dogs, then gets a drink of water, and he takes the two hot dogs out of the buns. He eats them without the... I watched it. I watched it on TV. That's how desperate I was to find something to watch. I watched this on TV. They replayed it on Saturday night. And so I watched it. And so what he does is he takes... He's got a little handler there, and he takes both hot dogs. He eats two at a time, and he eats the meat part of the hot dog. And then after he gets done with the hot dog, he wets the bun and eats the bun. And then he doesn't get his plus two until he eats the bun. And then after the bun comes in the two. It's like almost, Dan, he's using the hot dogs as like, what's that in medicine where you got the crucible and the smasher and the, you know, in medicine.
6: Mortar and pestle?
4: Yeah. Yes. It's like he almost uses the hot dog as a more, what's the stick portion?
6: The mortar.
4: The mortar?
6: Mm-hmm.
4: He uses the hot dogs to push down the buns, and then puts the buns, and then uses the hot dogs to push down the buns, and then puts the buns. You know what I'm saying? Mm-hmm. I honest to God think that's his technique as to how he does it. Because, you know, they had 20, I don't know how many, like maybe 16, 17 competitors against him. Lummy, did you know the number? We got to find, you're going to have to find him. But like the number three or four, or number five eater in the world, according to MLE, the Major League Eating Association. Oh. He's from Tampa.
5: Really?
4: He's from Tampa, and his wife.
5: Oh, it's him and his wife. Yeah, I think they live in Brandon.
4: And his wife is the equivalent to the Joey Chestnut of women. So his wife is the number one ranked woman in the world, and he's like number three, four, or five in the world, men-wise. We should have him in the studio one time.
5: Okay, yeah.
4: See if we can get him in.
5: Mickey Sudo.
7: I just love that he yoked up this guy right in the middle of eating hot dogs.
6: The mortar's the bowl, the pestle's the club that grinds it.
4: Oh, you messed it up again?
7: Yeah, I did.
4: Oh, my God, Dan, you might want to brush up on medical school.
6: We do a lot of mortar and pestling in facelifts.
4: I promise you that was actually taught to you in medical school.
6: Wrong. I'm not a pharmacist. That may be talked to you in pharmacy school, but those are the guys that push vaccines and count pills. We didn't do that.
4: You didn't know?
6: We didn't do mortar and pestles in medical school.
4: They,
6: no.
4: They didn't even tell you about them?
6: We saw pictures of them behind the pharmacy guys that were in pharmacy school. They wore the little short coats.
7: By the way, the School of Pharmacy is part of the medical school. Just
6: so yeah, so is the School of Nursing. That doesn't make me a nurse or a pharmacist.
4: I think I may have. I was trying to incorporate a medical procedure, thinking Dan would know. I should have just used ramrod as the example.
6: Yeah, we learn about ramrods in medical school.
4: Oh, I know, especially you. You were ramrodded, not necessarily in Gainesville. You were ramrodded in Tallahassee, is what you would do.
6: Yeah.
4: You'd go up and see your younger brothers down there that had the setup, and then you come in there and steal all the hot FSU chicks, and then leave town, and everybody'd be like, "What just happened?"
7: Everybody knew he was a player at Florida, so then he came over to Florida State.
6: Crossfire Hurricane.
7: And then he got a reputation there, too.
4: Crossfire Hurricane with your black Porsche, too, right?
6: Yep.
4: So Joey's in the middle of I think he ate 66.
5: Yeah.
7: I love how he yokes him up like that. That's great.
5: And then he goes back to his eating.
4: Right. Now, is Coney Island is in New York, isn't
7: right,
4: it?
7: Right, yes.
4: Is it part of Brooklyn or Long Island, or I don't know what part it is. I think it's Brooklyn, maybe. How far is that from your guys's New Jersey shore?
6: 2 hours.
4: Oh, that far?
6: Yeah.
4: Yeah.
8: Stunning headline from the World Cup. The top goal scorer for the U.S. men's team, Fulleran Balogun, is now eligible to play tomorrow in that critical knockout game against Belgium. The new FIFA decision on his controversial red card and what we're learning tonight about a phone call between the head of FIFA and President Trump. Here's ABC's Chris.
4: See, I think, in my opinion, Trump should have stayed out of it. Because I think it brings less credibility to FIFA had he stayed out of it, and they just made the decision potentially without his prodding, in my opinion.
7: He and FIFA, and especially that head guy, I mean, that guy made him a special trophy and medals and stuff. Guy's so up his A-frame, but I love the call. I love that they put him back in. I mean, we're a host country. The other two host countries are out. Canada's out. Mexico's out. That the U.S. is still in. It was a BS call. This is the time to flex. I
4: just think on just the merit of the call, I'm sorry, the merit of the play, it was not intentional. It was they were both going for the ball. So I think
6: intention is not really relevant right. in the soccer world when it comes to these penalties. But what should be noted is you know, Ronaldo in one of the play-in games had a red card with a 3-game suspension, and then FIFA came in and undid the suspension. Yes. So this is not the first time they've unsuspended these people. Because here's the other thing, Bubba. People are spending their life savings and flying around the world to see these stars.
7: Yep.
6: And to be denied because of a BS call is a shame. And this call started off as a no call, then turned into a red card. But regardless, it's okay if FIFA says, okay, Ronaldo, you can still play. And to this guy, you can still play. He's my favorite Somali.
4: Well, here's
7: the thing. He's Nigerian.
6: Wait, oh, he's Nigerian.
4: But here's the thing, Dan.
6: Somali to me.
4: Had it been egregious, and had it been like an absolute no-brainer where there are, you know, where most people that get such a severity of a penalty, meaning the red card's the most severe penalty you can get, and including it's so severe that you have to miss the next game. Like it's the, you know, it's the death penalty of penalties. Had it been something that, you know, was less organic happening and part of an actual play, you know, like everybody looked at it and said, this is not red card worthy. That's one thing everybody did agree. It was not. You know, it was not. Now you can see plays that people are trying to be dirty and take the guy's ankles out and hurt the guy's knees.
6: By the way, if you watch the game, Bubba, you would see that this guy that got the red card got fouled significantly 3 times in the first half, and they didn't call any of them.
4: Right. So it just, like Steven said, like the play was kind of a nothing burger, and it got accelerated to a red card. And so, you know, under normal circumstances, it was not even a, it wasn't by most expert soccer opinions, it was not even a red card, like not even close. And for them to make it a red card, you know, I think that is the right call, regardless if President Trump makes a call or not. This is the right call. I wish he wouldn't have called, because that just now leads to critics saying that he's dabbling in this and dabbling in that. And I think that FIFA would have made the right decision anyway. Just
6: are we certain that he called?
4: Yeah.
7: Yeah. Oh, yeah. That's out.
6: Like Trump admitted it?
7: Well,
6: or that it's been acknowledged. I saw sources reported, which to me is a lie.
4: Well, hold on.
9: Beyond Cordero.
10: A shocking decision tonight ahead of one of the biggest games in U.S. men's national team history. FIFA announcing it's lifting the one-match ban handed to U.S. star striker Phelan Balogun, making him eligible to play against Belgium tomorrow.
4: Wow.
10: Last week, this controversial red card sent Balogun off the pitch, meaning he would automatically sit out the next game.
4: Hold on. Is that the opponent guy hugging him?
6: Yeah.
10: Sit out the next,
4: saying, dude, man,
6: that's BS.
4: You got robbed, buddy.
10: Game. That call sparking outrage and confusion.
4: To me, man, he was, I mean, like, again, Dan said it doesn't really matter whether you're going for the ball or not. But
6: no,
4: I mean,
6: it matters whether or not you're going for the ball if you make contact with the ball, but it's your intent is not necessarily part of the calculation.
4: Right.
6: Equation.
10: And confusion in the days since.
11: It's important for me to say.
4: Now, if this, in my opinion, if the USA guy and the ball's nowhere to be found and the ball's not coming into both of them to try to make a play on the ball, and he just steps on the guy's ankle like that, then the red card's warranted. But the ball was coming in. Nobody knows where the ball's going to end up. It's bouncing at this point. And they're both going for the ball.
11: Obviously, first and foremost, you know, it's totally unintentional, which I'm sure a lot of people know.
10: Then, in an unusual move, today FIFA citing Article 27 of its disciplinary code.
4: Now, I heard Belgium is full hot on this.
7: Now, they've been granted the right to appeal the appeal.
4: Belgium?
7: Yes.
4: They're full hog.
6: But the thing is that their Belgium has nothing to do with this.
4: I know.
6: The foul wasn't against them.
7: Yeah, but they had the advantage. Now they've lost it.
4: Yeah, I mean, yeah, it's like Steve's right. They did have, what I mean, if they were going to gain any type of advantage or even make the, it was going to be without this guy being on the field.
7: Big time.
5: The thing, too, is that the referee that threw the red card has been under investigation before for fixing games.
4: For being a little loose on the red card. Oh,
6: for fixing games?
4: For fixing games.
6: There's so many scumbags in officiating, and I go back to that piece of shiz referee for the NBA.
4: Tim Donnie. We had him on the show.
6: What a scumbag. And so many others did that. And these dumbass football players keep betting on their friends and themselves. It's horrible. Gambling is ruining sports. It's been doing it for 100 years. And now pervasive.
4: And now they've made it so easy that you can literally be on your phone and put in any type of bet you want. And so these football players can put them literally in from the locker room or whatever. And did you see the guy that got from Texas Tech that got reinstated? Deion was full hot on that deal. I saw Deion's excerpt, and he's like, man, so you're telling me right now that a guy that's on a team is betting on his team. Now, I guess where he got some type of break was the fact that he always bet on his team to win.

0: that we get to have, and that be almost like you're in the stadium. It's such good coverage.
1: FIFA's president Gianni Infantino laughed as President Trump called the decision. But sources tell ABC News President Trump called FIFA's president Gianni Infantino last week urging him to review the matter. Soon after it was made public, Trump wrote thank you to FIFA on social media.
2: Yeah, I think, Dan, I think he blew a call in.
3: Yeah, he did.
1: Tonight, Belgium's Football Association.
2: Oh, Belgium's full hot on it.
1: Says it is astonished, alleging FIFA is in contradiction with its own rules and vowing to investigate options, quote, to protect the fundamental.
2: What are you going to do about it, Belgium?
3: Right, exactly.
0: I mean, plus, it's Belgium. Belgium
1: principles
0: sucks. They got
1: fair
0: nothing.
1: Fair play in our sport.
2: I mean, could we. Okay. One, are we the favorites against Belgium?
4: Yeah, we are.
2: But had we not had that star guy, was it more of a push?
4: Belgium was favored just a little bit in the betting odds in Vegas.
2: Right now?
4: No. Before, when he was suspended. Okay. Now with the U.S. is the favorite.
1: Goals in four games.
2: Let me ask you a question, because you are a degenerate better and you know everything about betting. If you happen to get a bet in, you know, when the information was he was going to not play, and the odds were probably way different than if he does play, does that bet still stick?
4: Yes.
2: Even though situation and circumstances have changed?
4: Yes.
1: Balogun is the lead.
2: So if you got USA as a dog back then, right?
4: Yes.
2: And they go to a favorite,
4: Your bet's still good.
1: Leading scorer for the U.S. men's national team in this World Cup. His teammates say the news of his early return broke on the way to training today.
5: I just found out on the way over here.
2: Any of the American guys, do they play like any high-level soccer, like with the Manchester United and all that? Like, do any of the U.S. guys, or are they all a bunch of college players? Or, like, you know, obviously this guy, this black guy, I think, Dan, you said he's from Germany and he was an anchor baby.
0: No, he's Nigerian.
2: Oh, he's Nigerian?
4: In English.
2: But he was born in America as, like, an anchor baby. Isn't that what Brian said? Somebody said that.
4: Yeah, no, it is. His mom came over here. She was traveling from England, and she popped him out when she was in New York.
2: And so he's now an American.
4: Yes.
2: Mm-hmm. Even though he really didn't probably live here,
4: no,
2: right?
4: No, he lives in England.
2: Now, is he a major soccer player in the overall, like the Ronaldo and all the other major, major players? Is he in that league?
0: He lives in England, probably.
2: No, yeah, I'm asking Lummy.
4: Yes.
2: Is he in that league?
4: I'm trying to see what team he is. The Premier League?
2: Yeah, is he in that elite, you know, talent pool of, you know, let's say top five soccer players in the world?
4: I'd say top 10.
2: Top 10?
4: Yes.
5: Obviously, for us, it gives us a boost. We're really excited. He's been so good for us this tournament, so to have him for tomorrow is obviously really...
2: I hate soccer.
3: But what I don't understand about this whole thing is the guy's Nigerian. Why isn't he playing for Nigeria?
2: Because he grew up
3: in London.
2: Because he was born in America.
4: Because he picked here. He
2: and
4: picked
2: don't
4: America.
2: Think, Steve, that somebody didn't blow a phone call in and tell him to get this many millions of dollars to come play for America under some little loophole Willie, and he's getting somebody that's putting a big, fat, brown paper bag somewhere.
3: It seems like it.
2: No, that's
3: and
2: how,
3: we're stacking
2: that's
3: it.
2: That's how
3: cool.
2: It works.
3: I mean, Dan,
2: would you not agree that's probably the protocol as to why he's playing for America?
0: Yeah, well, he's an American citizen, so he has to, I think.
3: No, I'm sure he's a Nigerian citizen, too. No,
0: do you think he's got dual citizenship?
3: I do.
4: I think he does, and it looks like he's playing for France right now, too. I'm sorry, the league.
1: This is a highly unusual move, Whit. There is precedent. Portugal.
2: Somebody gave him a brown paper bag stuffed full
3: you
2: of
3: know
2: millions
3: it. You
2: of
3: know
2: dollars.
3: It. That's my point.
2: Yeah.
3: There's the fix.
2: USA Soccer, man, that's a huge organization. Somebody lobbied to his, you know, Nigerian dad or something like that, and they got it. Yeah.
1: Cristiano Ronaldo was sent off with a red card in one of his country's last matches before the World Cup. He initially received a 3-game suspension, which would have.
2: And isn't Ronaldo like the, you know, Tom Brady of the whole damn thing?
4: Yeah.
2: Or one of them?
4: Yeah.
2: And he got a red card, and they flip flopped applesauce on that one too.
0: It happened to two other guys as well.
2: Yeah.
0: So this is not the first. This isn't unprecedented. Everyone's acting like, oh my god, this has never happened.
2: I think it's been a long time since it's happened during the World Cup, but I think it happens a lot during other, you know, leagues.
0: International competition.
2: Yes. But I think it's been a while since it's happened in the actual World Cup is what we're playing now.
3: Interestingly, this guy, I just looked it up, is a citizen of the U.S., Nigeria, and the U.K. So he could have been playing for U.K. too, which is in the top 16.
2: It's whoever had the biggest brown paper bag.
3: Evidently.
4: So it looks like, and also he was born in the U.S. because when his mom was here,

0: she was trying to get home, and the TSA wouldn't let her board.
1: Because she was still pregnant.
2: Yes. So she popped it out.
0: She popped it out here.
3: And for Portugal's first two World Cup matches, until FIFA intervened. Wait.
2: Okay. Oh, so they're saying, let me, like, just in this World Cup situation with Portugal, they had a reversal.
0: Yes.
3: Two World Cup matches until FIFA intervened.
0: I can't get, you okay. can't lose your best players.
4: And again, everyone's coming to see these guys.
1: Yeah, that's the thing, is this big money also in the U.S. U.S. is hosting. This is a big deal. I'm glad he got back in. It was a BS
2: call.
1: Now, let me,
2: if we beat Belgium, does that put us to 8? Are we at 16 now?
1: Yes.
0: Yeah.
2: So we're at 16 now. Yeah. And we'll go to 8, and have we ever made it this far before?
1: I think once before, 2002, maybe twice before.
0: I think, yeah.
2: What's the furthest we've ever made it, to 8, or have we ever made it to 4?
0: I think 8's the farthest.
2: So the Elite 8's the furthest we've ever made it.
1: And if it was before that, it was like in the 30s or something crazy. It was like a long time.
2: Have we ever made the finals?
1: No.
2: Never
0: made it. We got third place in 1930.
1: There it is.
2: We got third place in 1930.
0: Yes.
2: That's the closest we ever... I didn't even know that we had soccer in this country in 1930. I didn't
1: either, right?
2: Right?
1: That's pre-World War II. That's crazy.
2: That's only 10 years after the NFL started. NFL started in 1920. And the only original team... Steven, do you know the only original team? The first NFL team?
1: Green Bay?
2: Nope. They were second.
1: Chicago?
2: Yep, Chicago.
1: Okay.
2: They were established in 1919. I think the Packers were in 1920.
1: That's crazy. And those guys all were like had third, fourth jobs. I mean,
2: oh yeah, they were selling cars on the weekends.
1: They're studs. No rules at all. That was mayhem.
2: I remember like back in like the mid '80s, the average salary for like a guy was like $45,000. Maybe in the 70s. Like in the 70s, the average, there'd be guys making like 45, 50 grand, and they'd be out selling insurance during the summer, whatever the hell they're playing.
1: Right.
2: Doesn't training camp start soon? Usually the third week of July, isn't it?
4: Yeah, it's coming up.
2: And that means that's none of this, you know, this is mandatory. Like, this is the start of the season.
0: Well, the Bucs just got in trouble. I think it was the last week or the week before.
4: Two weeks ago,
0: because the NFL said they saw too many bodies on the ground in a video.
2: What do you mean, too many bodies?
0: They're practicing too hard.
4: They monitored the practices, Baba, and if the practices are too intense, they shut it down. And so they shut down the Tampa Bay's practices because they said they were practicing too hard.
2: Did you know that?
4: Which is such BS. It's such a woke bitch world that you can't practice.
2: Did you see? I think that within the CBA deal in the NFL, they only have a certain amount of days they can hit.
4: It's like 12 all year.
2: Yeah, like 16 all year.
4: I think it's 12, Bubba.
2: Yeah.
4: I literally think it's only 12.
2: They can literally go full pad and scrimmage. Meanwhile, when we did that every day. Except for the day before the game, we did pregame, and that thing, we just did walkthroughs on special teams and things like that. But that was literally within 24 hours when you were going to play a game.
4: But yeah, you can have two padded up practices at least a week.
2: We hit on Mondays, Tuesdays, and Wednesdays. We did Saturday morning film session and conditioning, weightlifting. Sunday off, Monday hit, Tuesday hit, Wednesday hit, Thursday walkthrough, Friday game. Is that how it was with you guys, Lum?
0: Yes, yeah. Except for, you know, sometimes if we played really bad, the coach would make us hit the same.
2: If we played bad on Friday night, sometimes he'd come in Saturday morning and go, pad up.
0: Yep.
2: Really? And we're like, what? I said pad up. Full boat today, buddies.
1: Yeah, and linemen, they get hit every play.
2: We're going one-on-ones.
0: Pussies can't play on Friday. You're going to play on Saturday.
2: Yeah. Yeah. One-on-ones. Mm.
1: Tough.
2: But, Coach, I told my mom to pay. I don't care. Your mom will be waiting for you, Clem.
5: I want you to stay on this channel.
6: More bullying and brutality after this.
7: That's real nice. Probably the last spot.

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1: More like the bottom feeders existing on the scraps of society.
3: You've

0: Jay is out for, well, he's actually surfing. I think.
1: Ocean City, Jersey.
0: Oh, he's, now what's the schedule? Because you guys have to schedule. Now, is Arlene up there already?
1: Yes.
0: She's there.
1: Yep.
0: And then you guys all sprinkle in, you know, weeks at a time.
1: Yes.
0: Dan sometimes has a, you know,
1: an altercation on the airplane?
0: No. Dan sometimes will have an interruption of service, meaning he'll come back and then go back.
1: Yes.
0: But everybody else pretty much laser locks in for a week. Now, did Jay bring in the kids, too?
1: He brought Sage, his daughter.
0: All right. So it's Candle, Sage, and Jay.
1: Yeah, Trey stayed back.
2: Really?
1: Yes.
0: Yeah, Trey's like, man, mom and dad are gone. Man, just, really? Please.
1: Yep. He wanted to focus on the gym and... That's been his whole summer
0: and
1: some summer school.
0: And, I mean, when you get to be a freshman, sophomore at Florida State, going on a family vacation, and you've lived that life now for nearly a year, that going on a family vacation with mom and dad and sis compared to being on your own and doing your own jam, like, you know, it ain't as cool anymore.
1: Exactly.
2: So missing the mark, Bubba. There's all these girls there up there that he could be trying to flirt with and date and go out with. And he's missing out on
0: all out of town girls who don't want anything long term.
2: Nope.
3: Dr. Dan, when are you going to New Jersey?
2: In about a week.
3: Yeah. Okay. So is that what you'll be doing?
1: Of course it is. 100%.
0: Dan, hold on. Where Trey's missing the boat is Uncle Dan would be showing them the hot spots.
1: That's right. Danny used to just slay it in Ocean City.
0: Let's talk about when you three boys went up there. Let's say Dan's 17, 16. He can drive.
1: He's been hitting the gym. He was in the best shape of his life in those years.
0: And you're at this point, you're what, a year and a half younger?
1: Yeah, we're 2 years apart, basically.
0: Yeah, so you're like 14, your big brother's 16,
1: yep.
0: And Jay is like, what, 11, 12?
1: Yep, exactly. Danny had the car.
0: And Danny rolls up and shows the young guns on how to roll up on the beach, right?
1: Oh, my God. And he was all, you know, buff, and he had the gold chain on. We were loaded in the summers because we had a job that just made so much money. So even though we weren't rich kids, we had cash in the summers.
0: And you guys were Italians rolling up on there. It was Deca Dan, and he was just jacked up.
1: Deca Dan, he was. He was big. And he had his yellow Z28. He was ready to go, man.
0: Deca Dan was hitting the beach all guidoed out. And
1: Alpine stereo.
0: Yeah, and then, you know, these chicks from like Ohio and Michigan and Pennsylvania all come in to see their grandma and grandpa for the summer. And Dan, it's just like shooting fish in a barrel, wasn't it, bud?
2: Oh, so much fun.
1: He'd keep count of all of his conquests. And he would literally, like, his shtick was like, I can memorize your number. And he would get girls to say their number, and of course he would memorize it. But I mean, maybe 10 girls on a night, he'd have to keep all those numbers straight. 70 numbers in his head.
0: Nothing's changed.
1: Nothing has changed. Rain Dan.
0: So, Dan, when did you start working at Manco's then?
2: 15.
0: Now, when did you, when you work at Manco's, that's kind of a status symbol too, isn't it?
2: Oh, yeah. Some people go in there just to find Manco guys because she tended to hire, you know, clean cut, good looking college kids.
0: Smart and within kids. The Manco guys, you had to start out as like a bus boy, and then it was like a hierarchy to be a dough thrower, right?
1: Dan, the pizza man was the highest job. Pinnacle. Dan was a pie man, they called him. Pie man.
0: You didn't start out as a pie man, did you, Dan?
2: No,
0: you
2: I didn't.
0: Had to probably bust tables.
2: I got kicked off the bench 3 times.
0: Oh, kick off the pie making bench?
2: Yeah, where you go into training and then get in trouble, you get kicked off. I was like you, Bob. I got in trouble all
1: the time.
2: They'd
1: pull them off the mound. Pull them off the mound.
2: Yeah.
0: Yeah, but you have to go back to Arlene and Joe and say, listen,
2: I was still a waiter. Waiters made, you know, a 3 or 4 year waiter would make more than a 1 year pie man. So it was a pay cut at first.
0: At your highest level of Manco's, how old were you and how much were you making on a summer?
2: In college, man, I was probably 5,000.
0: Really?
2: In the
1: 80s. At least.
2: In the 80s.
1: At least.
0: Now, did that give you enough time to peruse around the boardwalk and get
2: there? Oh, yeah. Oh, yeah. And so we had answering machines, too. And so a lot of times we just, you know, call a bunch of girls and just see who called us back.
0: Now.
2: And then we had, you know, my friend Bob Lucarini, who was really funny. Bob Lucarini.
0: Hey, my name's Bob Lucarini. I got the big Italian horn chain.
1: Oh, he was so Italian.
2: So Bob Lucarini is a lawyer now. And
0: of course he is.
2: He was shredded, funny, and hung like a champ. And the two of us would go out together and have so much
0: competition
2: fun. No, we didn't. We
1: they were like allies. They would conquer together. It was right. quite a thing and to what see we would the do, two of them work.
2: One of the things we'd do, because you know, it would be funny, because you know, two of us would meet two girls, and obviously there would be a tendency like to fight. Like, I want the blonde. I want the blonde. I want the blonde. So instead of fighting, we let the girls choose. And so what we'd do is when one of us would pull up to meet these two girls, one of us would just get in the back seat, and whoever went in the back seat was that girl for that guy, and whoever went in the front seat was with the driver.
0: Where did that put Jay and Steve as their older brother is now? See, because they're not.
2: They were doing other stuff.
0: No, what I'm saying is they're not in your, you know, I can drive and hang out with Bob Lucarini's age, you know, yet. So a 16 year old and a 14 year old can do are just eons apart. So did poor Steve have to witness all this, or were you learning him up on how to do it?
1: Well, I was old for my age. I was always going out with Danny. We always hung out together. Right. Even in those ages, I would go out. I used Dan's ID. Back then, it was 18 to get into the club. Right. I was 16 using Dan's ID, 15. And
2: he was shaving at 12, so he looked old.
1: We had so much fun in those
0: years.
1: Now,
0: what about baby Jay?
1: Jay was excluded. Jay had to stay home.
0: So Jay had to Flock of Seagulls. So Jay would stay home listening to Flock of Seagulls and you guys are...
1: Exactly. His funny haircuts. Jay would get like these punk haircuts.
0: Take on me. And Steve and Dan are out with Bob Lucarini.
2: And Adam Tarantini. Adam Tarantini
0: and Bob Lucarini.
2: These guys were as Italian as it gets.
1: And Adam was so mean to Jay. In fact, that black Porsche that Dan had in college was Adam's first. Adam had it, and then he lost money for my dad, and my dad took it from him and gave it to Danny. Adam would pull up in that black Porsche and to go surfing with me, and I'd throw my board in the back, and then he'd say, "Hey, Jay, you want to go surfing with us?" And Jay'd be like all excited, like, "Oh, yeah, man, let's go." And he's like, "How's it feel to want?" And he just burned rubber.
0: Jay hates you guys deep down.
2: Or he goes, "Say, go get your board." As soon as he closed the door, he'd take off.
1: So mean.
0: So let me hear this, if I heard this right. So Adam had the Porsche, but he got into Joe for some money.
1: Yes.
0: And Joe said, "Listen, you're not paying me. You're not paying me back for whatever reason. So I'm taking your Porsche." So Daddy Joe repos the Porsche and gives it to Danny.
1: Yeah, 100%. Exactly. And why Dad was investing with this moron, I have no idea. Yeah, but at least we did get the car out of it.
0: Yeah, right. Man, and I can just see Joe taking it from me. Well, listen, bud, I mean, you know, you can't pay me that $4,000 back, so I need that Porsche, right?
1: Yep, that's how it went down.
2: It was a complete Tony Soprano move.
0: Yep. So anyway, I can't understand. It's a rather lengthy story. It's about a kid who drowns in a pool, and they call 911. They get him. They take him to the hospital. There's some nurses that tell the doctor that they feel a pulse. The doctor plays the "I'm a doctor" card, tells them all to pack sand, declares the kid dead. I think they put him in the... I think they, at that point, I don't... Maybe they don't administer any more medical attention, and the kid does die. And now it's a big crap show. But they're saying the doctor's not going to get in trouble. Now, how is that? You almost got in trouble for prescribing ivermectin. They almost threw the wood to you. How can a guy, you know, literally potentially be the reason a child dies and they not throw the book at him?
2: It's because when someone is that acute and that life or death and that unstable, then the liability rules go out the window and it becomes Good Samaritan rules.
4: Now to a shocking case out of Gilbert where a toddler declared dead after being pulled out of a pool.
0: And if you're this toddler's mom and dad, Steve, do you got a lawsuit here potentially?
1: There's probably going to be a lawsuit, but you know, the thing is that doctor probably realized that kid was brain damaged or dead.
0: Okay.
1: And was like, you know, what are we doing?
0: Right.
1: You know, and
0: right.
1: that might have been why he get a pass on it.
2: Because after 6 or 7 minutes, you know, the kid's
1: you don't want him to live.
0: Right.
1: You know,
0: I understand.
4: It's found balloons. Alive in the morgue hours later.
5: Yeah, we first told you about this in March, and tonight we have the police report and 911 calls to fill in the blanks on how it happened. Kayla Marshall's here. I cannot imagine the whiplash.
6: This is a truly unbelievable story. Dignity Health officials call it heartbreaking and say a thorough review looked into how this could have happened. And the doctor who made the grave mistake is not facing criminal charges. We're about to play part of that 911 call that started it all. And as a warning, it is emotional and it might be difficult to hear.
0: Remember back in the day when they were playing, they never had to warn us like that.
1: I know, right?
0: They were so woke.
7: Hello, 911. 911.
0: Now, listen, I'm not trying to be a dick and not, you know, be sorrowful for this family and for this woman that's going through this, but they never had to tell us this kind of stuff. You just understood that it was going to be disturbing.
7: I need an ambulance. 911.
6: A frantic 911 call about a possible drowning at a Gilbert home.
7: Okay, and what is going on there? My nephew was fell in the pool. I'm coming. Is he drowning? Give me one moment to get medics on the line.
0: Now, Dan, can I ask you a question?
2: Mm-hmm.
0: If a kid falls in a pool,
2: mm-hmm.
0: but you're there,
2: mm-hmm.
0: you know, I'm there, you're there, Steve's there, Jay's there,
2: mm-hmm.
0: one kid falls in, and they're in maybe 30 seconds,
2: mm-hmm.
0: and that's max,
2: mm-hmm.
0: because we're all jumping in. We don't care if we got our wallets, our phones, we're jumping in to save mm-hmm. that kid immediately. So, you know, if there's an adult that's by a pool, I would think that a kid would never be underwater more than, and 30 seconds might be generous. I'm thinking 15, 20.
2: Mm-hmm.
0: What's the death rate or fatality rate? Like, what happens then?
2: Almost zero in that case.
0: Yeah, I mean, like, do they even, like, will they cough up water if they started taking...
2: They cry, they cough up a little bit of water, maybe if they took a breath in, but otherwise, they're fine.
0: Right. So
2: it's when
0: kid,
2: you're in there for 2, 3, 4 minutes.
0: So when a kid drowns, it's because there is at least a 1 to 2 minute period where they're unattended,
2: yes.
0: and there's nobody to save them.
2: Correct.
6: The chaos is unfolding during a Super Bowl party around 5:30.
0: So the adults are watching the game. The kids wander out to the pool, fall in. Mm. And that's the length of time it takes for it to be a non-event to it to be catastrophic.
1: Yep.
6: PM on February 8th.
7: How old is the patient?
8: He's 2 years old. He's almost two.
7: Two? Okay. He's is he conscious? Two.
0: And Lummi, that's why you take your kids to the school that you took Walker to.
3: That's right.
0: At 1 year to 10 months, and they teach these kids that if you fall in, you automatically go to your back and start kicking.
3: Yeah, you start, yeah, trying to float.
0: And they do not, I mean, they do not drown. Nope. They may get upset and cry, whatever, but they do not drown.
3: Exactly.
8: No, he's not. They're doing
7: okay.
6: You can feel the family's panic and desperation as they perform CPR while waiting for first responders.
7: Is he responding at all?
8: He starts to respond and then he stops. Please.
6: According to the police report, the 18-month-old was floating face down in a backyard swimming pool for about 10 to 15 minutes.
0: You're done. Right, Dan, you're cooked.
2: Yeah, that's a bad sign.
6: The little boy was rushed to Mercy Gilbert Medical Center. Mm-hmm. At 6:20 p.m., he was pronounced dead by a doctor, and his parents said goodbye. But about 5 hours later, they got remarkable news. While the parents were being questioned by detectives at the police station, they learned their son was still alive. Police records reveal more about how this critical error happened. An officer says when the doctor went to notify the parents their son was dead, he heard a nurse say, "I have a pulse." When that officer alerted the doctor, he arrogantly said he was the doctor. He has the medical degree. He went to medical school for a reason and to let him do his thing. Police witnessed.
0: And by the way, not to say anything bad about Dan, but that's very much on brand if Dan was talking about another situation.
1: For sure.
0: Not a life or death situation over a child, but like somebody that thought they knew a little something
3: you
0: more
3: know,
0: than Dan.
3: Bubba, I have to say that it sounds like what this doctor... Dr. Dan did to this doctor when Walker was in the hospital over at St. Joe's, and she said, "Your doctor just called and he was telling me how he's the doctor," and he almost said the same exact thing when they were arguing back and forth about, on how they should handle Walker
0: and how they should vaccinate him, and Dan was like, "I don't want him vaccinated." That was what it was about, wasn't it?
3: It was about that and also the milk allergy thing, and Dan's just like, "Oh, you're an idiot." Pretty much telling the lady he's an idiot.
0: I'm a doctor. I went to school. You didn't. Let me do my thing.
3: Exactly.
6: Or tell hospital staff to stop.
2: It's cool when I'm on your side, though, isn't it?
0: Oh, it is.
3: Yeah.
2: It's just, okay. I just want to make sure you guys are.
0: No.
2: You want that You want that asshole. I'm like the.
0: I want to make sure that I emphasize that all of us in this room speak on the position of you being on our offensive side.
2: Yeah, you want that Jack Nicholson, you know, on the guard tower.
0: Yes.
3: That's right.
0: Yes. You can't handle blue. The truth.
2: Code blue, mofos.
0: You can't handle the truth.
2: Right.
6: If saving
1: By
6: measures.
1: The way, I think he's doing this in this case. This doctor's doing this, saying, you guys don't want the kid's ruined. He's
0: right.
1: gone.
0: He's done.
1: And so let me do my job. Get out of the way. And that's really a very generous, amazing thing that doctor was doing. And
0: he's
1: he going to
0: be spun as the bad guy.
1: Yep.
6: Because of the child's dire condition, and several nurses left the ER in tears after the time of death was called. The parents and police expressed concern. The child appeared to still be breathing, hearing multiple gasps for air. But nurses said it was agonal breathing.
2: So agonal breathing. Okay, just to clarify stuff. When someone's dead and they've been dead for a couple minutes, every now and then you'll hear a gurgle or hear a sound like air is coming in or out. That's not life. That's just the body settling.
0: And it's called
2: agonal breathing.
0: Agonal breathing. It's got a name.
6: An hour after being declared dead, an officer heard another gasp. The boy was taken to the morgue, and it wasn't until just before midnight when the medical examiner staff came to transport the body that he was found still breathing. The toddler was then life-flighted to Phoenix Children's Hospital.
0: I mean, that's quite a bit of time, though, isn't it, Dan?
1: Yeah, that's wild.
0: I mean,
2: that's why they put bells in coffins back in the day.
6: We have from police on the toddler's condition is that he may have brain damage, but he is out of the hospital. As for the parents, they have...
0: So the kid's...
2: Pickled.
0: But he's out of the hospital and...
2: He's alive.
0: Probably on life support at home?
1: No. They saved the kid. I thought he still died.
2: No, he's alive with no brain.
0: He's alive.
1: That's the worst. That's one. Now we got a Terry Schiavo.
0: Yeah.
1: Oh, geez.
0: So, Danny, is he basically Terry Schiavo?
2: I mean, if he was in the water for 10 to 15 minutes, came in with a blood gas that was incompatible with life, they did all kinds of CPR, he never really came back, and then had agonal breathing for a few hours, and suddenly, just life returned to him. Yes, unless the good Lord came down himself and performed a miracle, the kid's going to
0: unless
2: wake up.
0: Unless they saw Jesus in scrubs, it's not going
1: to... Right.
6: Two other young kids and could face child abuse charges. According to the police report, both the mother and father admitted to smoking marijuana and not watching their son closely during the party.
1: Oh,
6: right now, the case is under review by the Maricopa County Attorney's Office.
1: Come
6: Live
1: on.
6: In the newsroom, Michaela Mark.
1: They lost their kid. They're going to mess with them about smoking a doobie at the Super Bowl. Come on. It's called a momentary lapse of supervision, and every parent's done it. And it doesn't take very long to lose a child. It's so
0: sad. I will tell you this.
3: 15,
0: I don't know. I don't know of a. I do not know of anybody that has any kids at all that when you have a pool or had a gathering by your pool that there was never an adult who actually you get like we have designated drivers, you'd have designated pool attendants,
2: right? She's like a lifeguard
0: right
2: on duty.
0: Sorry, you're not going to be able to watch who was the guy that did bad, sorry, you're going to miss the Bad Bunny halftime performance, but you got pool duty for the kids.
1: Yeah.
0: You know, that's just, you know, it's sad. It's
2: sign me up.
0: Yeah. Yes, I'll take pool duver.
1: We're at a party at Rob Elder's house. All the kids are there, and Dan's son was a little devil child at the time, and little Danny pushed Sage right into the pool when no one was looking. Bloop, right in she went. And but thankfully somebody saw through the window inside and came running out. And
2: there was 20 people outside.
0: But
2: it just happened in the melee. You didn't notice it.
0: How bad did Jay flip out?
1: Oh, Jay was like, Jay hated little Danny. He was like, thought he was possessed.
9: Remember this? The voice of reason has spoken. More Bubba the Love Sponge after this.
0: You You know, sometimes you just need a good electrician. 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
0: You've been dreaming of this day for as long as you can remember. 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
4: Dr. Dan's out. Steve scoots over.
5: I've got the golden mic.
4: He's got the golden mic. Not a lot of, they really locked down, including all police officers, the Taylor Swift, Travis Kelce marriage at the Madison Square Garden. Thursday,
6: NDA.
4: Thursday and Friday, everybody that went had to sign an NDA.
6: Yes,
4: including workers of the Madison Square Garden. And supposedly, there's been a handful of workers from Madison Square Garden that got fired for not putting their cell phones in like a particular cell phone lockdown locker bag area. So there, anything that's being disseminated from that particular event, you know, went through Taylor or Travis Kelce. Now, where is her name? Is she going to take the last name?
6: No.
4: Is she going to be Travis? I mean, is she going to be Taylor Swift Kelce, or is she just going to be Taylor Kelce Swift?
5: She'll always be Swift.
6: Yeah, Taylor Swift.
5: He may take her name.
4: Yeah, true.
5: He's such a biatch.
4: Not a lot of people even really commenting on it for in fear of potentially messing up the NDA that they signed. But Andy Reid, I don't think Andy Reid cares.
5: He does not.
4: And I think he did a little excerpt on TMZ or something, but it, not really any probably information that was, you know, sacred or anything.
6: Well, did he mention, I guess it was a little awkward from what I'm hearing, is that Taylor Swift's brother was the quote-unquote maid of honor.
5: Oh, jeez.
4: Yeah.
5: That's a little gross.
7: Adam Sandler doing a phenomenal job with the vows.
4: But by the way, Adam Sandler right. is the one that was like the, you know, the minister or the person that married him,
7: and or the ceremony, and just how he went about bringing a little bit of humor, but also some sensitivity to the to what was going.
4: Now, let me. I guess there is one heat getter where I think maybe one of her friends or something tried to do some type of joke about the NFL is just full of gay men that are chasing each other or something like that. And, you know, there was obviously a lot of NFL players there.
6: Yes.
4: And that didn't get well received.
6: No, it did not.
4: Did you get more? Get me some details on that if you do.
7: And on to, again, a lot of different types of people mm-hmm. from a lot of different types of worlds there. Mm-hmm. He's bringing them all together. He said, kiss every chance you have every day. So whether you're going to bed or going to work or, you know, wherever, whenever you're, go ahead and kiss her. Mm-hmm. and I thought that was, I thought in a simple way, in its simplest form, it really was touching that way.
8: Yeah. Are you as surprised as the rest of us that, I mean, we still have yet to see an official photo? I mean, what's going on?
4: Because she sold him for a zillion bucks to somebody. I'm just telling you. Don't think, Steve, that she didn't have like 15 Stephen Diacos putting deals together as to who gets what exclusive footage.
5: I know. And there was a, there so was, transactional, though.
4: Oh, I know.
5: So,
4: like, but I mean, we'd all do it.
5: Yeah.
4: We'd all do it. I mean, you know, if any of us were famous enough that we could lock our wedding down and somebody pay us an absorbent amount of money for the photographic rights, we'd do it.
5: I mean, that's close to royalty. That's American royalty right
4: yeah,
5: there.
4: Yeah.
8: When might we see that? Are they honeymooning right now? I mean, is he going to make it in time for, you know, the end of the month training? What do you know? What can you share with us?
4: Watch Andy. I guarantee you, Lummy, that he won't give out much.
5: No way.
4: He's an old timer, and he'll keep it very vague. Watch.
7: So I don't ask a lot of questions. I just know he'll be there for the start of training camp, and I know he'll be in great shape and ready to go. So
5: see, I want to know, like, is she a good lover? Does she, like, you know?
4: Does she give oral?
5: Exactly. And, like, all these dudes.
4: Does she like doggy? You know, I mean, right. What's her favorite go-to position? Can she squirt?
5: Does she have orgasms easily?
4: Is she multiple? Does she have one orgasm or can she have 10? Right. Like I'm just saying, what's her favorite position?
5: Exactly. That's the questions I have.
4: Does she like going reverse cowgirl? Like what?
6: The joke, by the way, by Lena Dunham.
4: Lena Dunham, and what it
6: was. She was in what, Girls, I think is what she wrote and acted in or something like that. But she just said that American football is just straight guys reenacting gay porn.
4: Yeah. I don't think I went over too well.
6: No, it said it pretty much just got gasped.
7: He goes about his business. Nobody loves to play more than he does. And he'll be revved up and.
4: Now, the speculation is, supposedly, Lummi, in her songs, she lays these little, what she calls Easter eggs, and, you know, just like, that are somewhat like,
6: profound?
4: No, when you're predicting, prophetic. And it's like she lays these little Easter eggs, and they're very prophetic in the fact that like they're little things of prediction and little nuggets of information and things like that. And that's what she calls all of the little things that she little nuggets that she gives you. And supposedly she's hinted to maybe having a baby. And the people are speculating that, you know, potentially, because I think she's 37 or 38, isn't she? And he's the same. I think they're both about the same age.
6: No, I think they're 35.
4: 35.
6: Yeah.
4: Well, 36. I mean, now has...
6: They're indicating that she's hoping for a honeymoon baby.
4: Oh, okay.
5: Okay.
4: So now here's the other thing. Dan would know more than us just because of medically, but because of technology and nutrition and just the way... You know, the medical world advances is now, you know, Steve, didn't it used to be like a woman needed to have her kids by like 35, 40? You needed to like just,
5: yes.
4: For health of the baby.
5: And it's even harder. It gets more difficult as women wait to have their first pregnancy.
4: But has that changed? Like, has that been bumped up 5 years?
5: Well, it's changed only because of the amazing technology they have. They have all this, infertility stuff. Right, exactly.
4: So now they can take, like, a sperm from the dude and then harvest eggs from the woman.
5: Yes.
4: And store those.
5: Yes.
4: And then they can virtually build the baby inside of a petri dish, then implant it into one of two things, either a surrogate woman so that Taylor doesn't get fat and or gain any weight or do anything to her body that pregnancy does to a woman, or they can implant it in her as well. So I think that's kind of like the new wave of having kids for rich people.
5: And for someone as rich as her, she's going to make sure that it's the sex she wants, make sure there's no genetic defects.
4: Yep.
5: They're going to do everything.
4: It's literally build a baby, isn't it?
5: It is build a baby. And but, with those two, I mean, like the gene pool is pretty incredible. I mean, right. Between her musical and his athleticism, it's like, wow.
4: Now, would they, if they had the ability to pick, well, they do have the ability to pick the sex. I think they pick a girl.
5: Okay. Interesting. Maybe because she's the boss. Yeah. Because I was going to say a boy.
6: So it says they want two. They want a boy and a girl.
5: Of course.
4: Which so one they'll comes have one first. Kind of like Jimmy Clevis.
5: Yep.
4: You do that.
5: Danny did that, Jay did that, and I did that all natural, I'd like to add. Nobody had any help. Jimmy did a little bit of help. We had some of that on the first pregnancy, but not like picking sex or any of that stuff.
4: No, but now, man, like it's all like a Tesla where they have the like all Teslas are equipped to be the most high-end for the most part, most Teslas are equipped the same. It's just whether Tesla unlocks the ability to be able to do it or not, and everything comes with a price. So, like, same thing with building a baby. You want to build a baby, I think, Steve, you may know more about this, but I think, like, the base price is, like, $100K.
5: It's a lot of money, ooh. Yes. It is six-figure land. That's
4: and then,
5: right.
4: And then it's like, okay, you want to pick the sex, that's another 25.
5: Yes.
4: And then you want it, like, you know, you want to pick... it's just kind of all like a la carte. You build a baby, and then I think if your wife or significant other carries it, then it's a very small charge. But then if you get another person to carry it, that is like the stuff that Jeannie Tate and stuff.
5: That can cost millions.
4: Yeah, that can cost Like
5: Michael Jackson did that.
4: I heard it was locally 200,000.
5: Wow.
4: As for you to get a woman that's been pre-screened by the, see, there's a whole world that does that.
5: Oh yes.
4: Like Mark Tate, the owner of, Mark Tate, yeah, my good friend.
5: Sure.
4: His wife Jeannie Tate, she is a lawyer, an adoption lawyer.
5: I heard that.
4: And this is the world that she has women that she's pre-screened, that's drug-free, that stay in shape, that do nothing but pop out babies.
5: It's a good business. I mean, where else can a woman make a couple $100,000? And
4: think about this. If you're like a woman that's like, let's say you're in, even if you're in college.
5: Right.
4: Right? Like,
5: no, 100%.
4: There's nothing that you can do in college that you can't do pregnant. Like, you know, if it's just study, you know, if you're going to be on the softball team or the volleyball team, that's different. But if you're just attending classes and doing your college thing and you at that point, all you needed to really do was study and stay in shape, because these people like Jeannie Tate and stuff, once they have these surrogates, they stay up on them. They drug test them. They make sure they have the prenatal vitamins. They make sure they go to the prenatal doctors.
5: Yep. I could see her doing that too, Bubba.
4: They make sure that they stay in shape.
5: Yep.
4: Like they, they're always getting, because you got to understand that what that surrogate mother does and how she lives her life directly affects the healthiness of that child.
5: Right.
4: Right? I mean, if she eats bad and gets high and drinks and stuff like that, that's,
5: But I could see her doing that because of her career, because of her, body, her image, her age. I could easily see her having, and it is her egg, it's his sperm, if everything's normal.
4: And really, it has nothing to do with genetically the woman that carries it.
5: Nope.
4: That's just the carrier of the baby that gives it life. Now, what that woman can determine is if she does not lead a healthy lifestyle, that can hurt the baby.
5: Yeah.
4: But as long as she exercises, does the protocol, she's just a host at that point of a fetus.
5: And I could see Taylor spending so much money that she would literally be policing everything that woman does for 9-10 months she goes.
4: I could see that maybe
5: she'd be living in a house that she monitors.
4: I could see that Taylor could actually have a team of people that do nothing but work this girl out and feed her correctly and exercise her correctly. And, I could, whatever type of things you're supposed to listen to calm the baby, like money is no object. I mean, they say that the wedding cost $30 million alone. Or was it $50 million? I forget.
5: Wow.
4: $50
6: million. I think it's $50
4: million. So, oh my gosh. As we switch gears, I hope she does it. And Dan Dockage, the guy here from Outkick, but a lot of people don't realize Dan Dockage played for Bobby Knight. And he dabbled in the NBA a little bit, but he's most known for being a really, really, really good shooting guard for Bobby Knight. And he went on to be a very influential talk show host, a local sports guy in the Indianapolis market. And I think that's what he still does, but with Outkick. But he knows the Indianapolis market. He knows Indiana heritage, the heritage of Indiana basketball. And, he thinks that the WNBA is mishandling Caitlin Clark. And this just came out over the weekend where she, Lummi, supposedly is exploring going to play for Europe next year and walking away from the WNBA.
6: Interesting.
4: Now, I think that would be the best thing because, one, they're saying she can make $3 or $4 million in Europe. She's making, I think she makes, what, 97,000 right now? No, I'm sorry, 300,000?
6: Yeah, about that.
4: She makes 300,000.
6: Before endorsements.
4: And the league, they're not protecting her. And in fact, they're allowing African-American women to make this a whole big racial thing. The WNBA, because they cannot control their players through their referees, it's open season on Caitlin Clark. Everybody's mean to her. Everybody hard fouls her. The African-American players have turned this into a white versus black thing. And the league is very unhealthy. And what these African-American players or people that don't like Caitlin Clark don't understand is that she's the reason why I watch the game. She's the reason why Lummi watches the game. I never watched a WNBA game prior to Caitlin Clark. And I'll tell you right now, if she doesn't play for the W, I won't watch another game.
5: Same.
4: And I would love nothing for her to flex, go over to Europe, and the WNBA go back to struggling to sell 4,500 seat venues. I hope she does it.
5: Because
4: they have treated her like crap. And what she has done for the awareness of women, not black or white, but little girls and young teenagers that now are excited into the sport and may not have been introduced or even liked the sport had Caitlin Clark not come around and then been able to cheer for
5: her. They should be protecting her like they did Tom Brady in the league. She's
4: like they did Larry Bird.
5: Right, Larry too.
4: The NBA did it right with Magic and Larry.
5: Yep.
4: Now, the WNBA did it wrong with Angel Reese and Caitlin. Yep. They should have taken them both aside and said, listen, I know you don't like each other. You played each other in college. You guys both have championships against each other. But you two are going to be the faces of our league. Angel, you're an African-American girl, and you're a hell of a rebounder and great defensive person. You know, Caitlin, you're a white girl from Iowa, Midwest, you know, prolific shooter, great three-point land. Now, you two can have this battle, but deep down, you guys were putting all of our chips on you two. But they didn't have that conversation. They let Angel Reese just be straight ghetto. And it's easy to get 14 rebounds when 7 of them are yours because you missed a layup. Right? Let me. With her, they call them me-bounds.
6: Yeah,
4: they're
6: exactly.
4: They're not even rebounds. They're called, the reason why she leads the league and rebounds is because she misses more layups
5: that is so
4: than
5: funny.
4: Anybody. Oh, and they're called me-bounds.
5: That's so
4: She's
5: bad.
4: She's not all that.
5: No.
4: There's a reason why she was decorated as one of the best college players out of South Carolina or LSU, out of LSU, went to her first team, Chicago, and they traded her after 1 year because she's a problem.
5: Yeah.
4: She is a problem.
9: First and foremost, you throw the gay lesbian stuff at us. And if anybody came into the NBA, Major League Baseball, the NHL, NFL, and started talking about gay lesbian stuff, people would react the same way. The women of the WNBA, take away from the game by talking about their sexuality. They take away from the game by what they did. If a black dude came into a league and all of the white dudes started talking to that black dude the way the black women talk to Caitlin Clark, the leagues would shut down. The leagues would do something about it. The team that the black dude was on would shut it down. The WNBA has allowed this. In fact, they have...
4: The WNBA and the commissioner are a joke, and they have allowed this to happen.
5: Yep.
9: Promoted this, N.A. Constable, because, quite frankly, they're scared to death of the black, queer, whatever the hell you want to call. When you throw this in our face,
4: wow,
9: and then you make it so blatantly obvious that you hate another race and a person that is different from
4: most. And that's what the African-American girls are doing. They're making this a racial thing.
5: Oh, it is.
4: They really are. And it's gotten away from the league. The commissioner's soft, and she's not stepped in and put a stop to it.
9: Of the players in that league sexually, and you make that a big thing, you're right. That is different from other leagues, because other leagues wouldn't even think about doing that. Other leagues would say, hey, look, man, we're going to have Pride Night, and that's going to piss you off, and we'll deal with that. But we're here to play baseball, football, basketball. We're not here for this you hating. A locker room in men's sports, any constable, is not that. A locker room in men's sports is all-inclusive. Well, actually, it's not. If you can't play, you're really not included.
4: That's it. It has nothing to do with your authenticity. It has to do whether you can play or not.
5: Yep.
4: Period. That's how men's sports are gauged. Whether you're good or you suck. Now, if you're good, the black players and the white players and the straight players and the gay players and the coaches and everybody likes you. But if you suck, they don't like you and you're not there much longer. You get thrown out.
6: Yeah.
10: Boston police. Now
4: this is very disturbing. I don't understand what is happening to our country.
5: Hmm.
4: Other than we're just absolutely at an all-time low with regards to... It's like everything's racial.
6: Well, all youth is seeing all these viral things that are popping off and they think they can do it.
4: These kids think that they can
5: do anything. No supervision, fighting cops, right?
4: Teen takeovers.
5: Can you imagine? And then this is the thing that's not being said. This racism that's being so prevalent right now is not white against black. It's black against white. I mean, the people that have been beaten because that kid got prosecuted and convicted.
4: Come on, Carmelo Anthony.
5: Yeah, and they're like beating

0: You are beating up sworn police officers, and not only that, female ones. And you're not protecting your law enforcement officers, and you're letting the community brutally beat sworn law enforcement officers who are there to, listen, somebody's, broke into your house at gunpoint. You love the cops then, don't you? When they come and the white cop comes and gets the bad guy, or the black cop comes and gets the bad guy. We don't see color when we're in need, but we see color and race and all of this when we want to have a teen gathering and a white police officer shows up to a gathering of African-Americans, and we're going to absolutely beat the ever-living crap out of her. The prosecuting attorneys need to make an example out of these kids. Charge them all as adults and lock them up for a long time.
1: Long.
2: Chicora Cherokee neighborhood. Two officers were injured, and police say four people have been arrested so far. Three of them are minors.
1: There goes the taser.
2: My 5's Kavya Ramesh has what we're learning tonight.
0: And you know what? I applaud the police officers for using less lethal,
1: yes,
0: meaning, pepper spray and tasers, where, it would be argued that one woman that was getting thrown down could be in fear of her life. When you got four people that are mauling you, that could warrant, and she didn't, but that could warrant getting out your firearm.
3: Well, and the thing is that they were there because there was a lot of discharging of guns, so
0: right,
3: they were firing guns
0: and
3: off.
0: And the cops were called there.
3: Yeah.
0: The cops just didn't try to break this party up. The cops were called to come to this gathering because these people were shooting off guns.
3: And that's
0: why the cops were there.
3: They're shooting fireworks at passing cars and shooting their guns off.
4: A neighborhood 4th of July celebration permitted by the city of North Charleston turned into what police are calling a civil disturbance. Police say around 8:30 p.m., officers started getting reports of gunfire and people firing fireworks toward passing cars.
5: Officers made repeated public announcements.
0: Steve Harvey. fat Steve Harvey is the police chief.
5: Advising that the event had ended and directing everyone to leave the area safely in an attempt to de-escalate the situation.
4: But police say the crowd grew, fights broke out, and more shots were fired.
0: I mean, look at them. They're punching this female police officer in the face, and there's three women on her.
5: Officers exited.
0: Four. And one of this woman right here,
1: got a stick.
0: Girl has a stick or a pole or
3: it's
0: something.
3: A stick, yeah.
0: A stick, and she's hitting the cop.
5: Their patrol vehicles to intervene, separate the individuals involved in the fights, and work to restore order and protect the public.
4: Police say several officers were assaulted, but have already bounced back.
5: The two female officers.
0: And look at that cop. Look at that blonde cop. She
1: I
0: was
1: like
0: getting
1: her.
0: Just, 32 seconds ago, she had four girls on her like a bunch of animals, and she fights them off, or her backup comes in and helps, and now she's not feeling sorry for herself. She's already knee to the back and arresting a person.
5: That were injured are fine. They're working. I spoke to them. The mayor spoke to them. They're in good spirits. The young officer that's in the video, she's back working today.
1: Good.
4: Police say they recovered four firearms, including two automatic weapons, along with a makeshift spear. Camacho says he's praising the involved officers for the restraint they had, knowing this could have been far worse.
0: I commend the police officers for sticking to pepper spray and lasers. And not, this could have escalated further, but the cops showed great restraint, because, a lot of people would argue that your life's in danger when you have four people as a police officer that are on top of you and hitting you with a makeshift spear. I don't know that a lot of people wouldn't blame you for whipping out your gun.
1: Not at all.
0: Wow.
4: Advocate.
0: And this goes to show you, see how quick that her backup came in,
1: mm-hmm,
0: and got the bad people off of her? These are great police officers.
1: They did a great job.
0: These
1: really
0: are great. Yep. And they come in, listen, there's men, there's women, there's white, there's black. They're all working together.
1: And in an impossible situation. What do you do there? I mean, geez.
3: They said there's over 400 people still there, too. So
0: what amazing police officers. What amazing people.
4: who saw the video says the incident left him shaken.

0: but felt relieved it didn't end.
1: And you know what, Steve? Here's where it all starts and stops. If that's my kid, Lummy's kid, Jay, Dan, your kid, we are absolutely whipping some ass, taking some privileges away.
2: Big time.
1: You know, like, you know what I'm saying? Like, you know, well, first of all, our kids would have been taught better to respect law enforcement, to do what you're told. If a cop tells you to present your license, you do. If a police officer asks you to step out of the vehicle, you do. You know, just with their safety in mind. None of our kids, we've not raised them to be a bunch of animals to jump on cops, you know, and prod them with makeshift spears. So it's this all starts and stops with one thing: parenting. This all starts and stops with what you've instilled into your child, which is acceptable or not acceptable.
2: And I like to start prosecuting the parents as well as these kids. Yeah. We got to put people away and teach lessons. There
1: Absolutely.
2: Has to be consequences for this
1: behavior.
2: Instead,
1: these parents have propped them up playing Grand Theft Auto and these shoot 'em up games and what have you. That's who's raised these kids. And you're right. Let's start reverse engineering this and saying, okay, where's your mom and dad? All right, we're now going to press charges on them. And I think there are several states that allow
2: happening.
1: That.
2: Yep,
1: they have state statutes that allow that.
2: Right, right.
1: How's our pay? Did you give the message to Charlie about coming on the show?
2: He said absolutely. He'd love to do it.
1: Absolutely love to have him.
2: I'll set it up for you.
1: Yeah.
2: Done.
1: And we can Zoom it, or he can come to the studio, whatever. Whatever's good for him.
2: Yes, sir.
1: Love to have Charlie on.
2: Yeah, yeah. He sends his regards, and he's still leading St. Pete. It looks like he's going to be our mayor.
1: Oh, is that happening in November?
2: I believe so, yes.
1: As we get closer... please tell them not only would I like to make a campaign contribution. Well, you're the bundler, my friend. You'll start bundling for them. You're better. You're better than Progressive.
2: He got me back into it, man.
1: You're better than Geico the way you bundle. Bundle your family car and Steve. I'm just telling you that right now. You were a bundler for him when he was gov.
2: Oh, big time.
1: Oh, yeah.
2: We raised some big money together.
1: You had parties at the big house where it was like 500 a head to come in.
2: It was a lot.
1: And you'd have a nice set of checks for Charlie.
2: Yep. Yep.
1: Yeah, Charlie's
2: I had one
1: good.
2: Guy give him $100,000 on the spot just to say hello to him.
1: I love the dude.
2: Unbelievable.
1: I even though he doesn't necessarily align with me politically, I that doesn't matter.
2: He's our friend, right?
1: It doesn't matter some instances.
2: That's
1: You know, John Morgan's a Democrat and I love him.
2: I do too.
1: You know, Charlie's a Democrat and I love him.
2: Yep.
1: You know, Fetterman's a Democrat and I like him.
2: Oh, he's amazing.
1: I just got my new voting card.
3: Yeah.
1: Independent.
3: Nice.
2: I'm independent.
1: I'm independent, bro.
2: Good.
0: And work.
4: A lot of emotions. Ashamed. Disgraced. It's just a lot of emotions when I saw that video, you know. I'm very pleased that no one was seriously hurt. That could have gone really bad.
0: Yep. Spites says, from what he understands, the event itself wasn't the issue until it spiraled.
4: No, we just can't do that. That just can't happen. You know, we can't attack and jump on a police officer who's just trying to do her job and beat her. Like a mob.
1: Yeah,
4: that just can't happen.
1: And he's right. They just didn't jump on her. They beat her.
2: Yeah. They did beat her.
1: They were beating her.
0: Camacho says this isn't over.
5: More arrests will be made as we go through our body camera footage.
0: Youth violence has continued to be an issue in the community, and police are asking themselves, what more can they do after policy change?
1: Start arresting the moms and dads.
2: And put them in jail. That'll
1: Stop
2: do it.
1: Arresting the moms and dads.
3: Right.
1: Man, England is... We think it's bad here?
3: Good luck.
1: You can't even, like, raise your voice and tell some Muslim people that they have evil ideology. That's all you're saying. Hey, you have evil ideology, which they do.
2: Come on.
1: I mean, their religion is very much different than the average person's religion. You can't even say that word, evil ideology, out loud in London without them arresting you.
2: What is happening?
1: We'll do that next.
6: Yes, it is. No, it's not.
7: We rudely interrupt the rhetoric to let you know the following.
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9: Whenever someone asks, how was your weekend? Or, what have you been up to? Or just, what's new? 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Just do what you love. Toyo Tires.

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0: Here's the story in London that I was talking about. Then I got a guy named, I guess, Barry that wants to talk to Stephen and thank him for some nice act that Steve has done, which is usually quite plentiful. He helps as many people as he can.
1: When kids are getting raped and murdered, in my own country it's happening as well. Hey, you stood there smiling. You Mohammedan Muslims are nothing but evil ideologies. It is evil. Hey, what are you doing to me? What are you doing to me? I have the right to have it. That's not racial.
2: Stop resisting. Stop it.
1: Yes.
3: We're all right here, man. Don't worry about us.
0: So in England,
4: wow,
0: we are now protecting Mohammed.
4: Oh my gosh. You see how aggressive they were just waiting for one word out of his mouth.
0: Mohammed. They were waiting for him to say that Mohammed was evil. Which is your First Amendment. Well, I guess I don't know that they have a First Amendment. What's that, Lemmy?
5: They don't have a First Amendment.
1: What, you just slapped me into a fucking dog? Oh, mate, what the fuck?
6: Have a nice afternoon.
1: What was it, racial?
6: Because you called Mohammed a rapist and a killer.
1: Yes, because he is. Have you read the Quran? Have you read the Quran? Have you ever read the Quran?
0: They throw you in the back of the paddy wagon.
1: It shows you in the Quran, doesn't it? That's not what I'm speaking for.
6: You don't need to have anything legal.
1: No, everything I have is legal. Everything I have is legal.
4: That is outrageous.
2: Nothing.
0: That is sickening. Absolutely sickening. Barry, go ahead. Last call of the day.
7: Hey, Bubba. Just wanted to say and hello, Stephen. I know it's been a minute since I spoke with you, but just wanted to say thank you to you and your family, especially you, Steve, for always being so cool to me with my 23 years there at the Buccaneers when I did the scoreboard. And the
4: it's my pleasure. Good to hear your voice, brother. Good to hear your voice. Thank you.
7: You too, buddy.
0: All right, man.
7: You know, thank you.
0: Bye, Barry. Appreciate it, my friend. I don't know if I cut Barry short or what, you know.
4: But he's a good guy. He used to do the scoreboard for decades.
0: Oh, he ran the scoreboard.
4: Yeah, nice. Nice guy.
0: For like 20-some years,
4: ran
0: the scoreboard.
4: He was a man.
0: I don't know if I have enough time or not, but Alicia Keys, I got on her social and said that women don't have the same amount of constitutional rights in America.
8: Do you know that it's been 100 years since the Equal Rights Amendment was first introduced? And now, still, women don't have an explicit guarantee to equal rights under the U.S. Constitution.
0: What am I missing?
8: Can you believe that? I couldn't even believe that was real.
4: That's not real.
8: I mean, women are not asking for special rights, just equal rights.
4: Sure.
8: Let's turn outrage into authorship. If it's the 250th celebration of the country, isn't it time to update some things? What rights or guarantees do you feel all women should have in America? That's a good question.
0: I'm not
8: here to speak for you.
0: I don't know how many more they need.
8: I just want to pass you the mic.
0: I mean, they got the same as many as we do.
8: At peoplesbillofrights250.org. Not red, not blue. Just you. Wow. Sending you big love.
9: Oh, my God. This thing is dripping with fucking cheese. Now, what's this?
0: Thank you, my friend. Steven, we'll see you tomorrow.
4: Love you guys. Right, thank you.
10: Thanks for letting me finish.
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0: you know, you can say that and do that, but I don't have to hire you. 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
5: And Lummy, you get number one by default. So what we're going to do is I'm going to ask you guys questions. I'm going to go around to Lummy, then Bubba, then Seth. You're going to get a multiple choice question. And whoever gets the most right wins. You'll have about 9 questions each.
2: Lummy, what is the current score? I think, is it 7-2-1?
6: Yes.
2: 7-2-1. I've won 7. Seth is 1-2. Lummy's bringing up the rear.
6: Sorry, 6-2-1. 6-2-1.
2: 6-2-1. Yes. 6-2-1. Okay.
5: We have Amazon gift cards for all the finishers today, courtesy of Scout and Big Gulp.
2: Wow. Great.
5: $25 to the winner, $15 to second, and $10 for third.
2: Nice. Nice. All right.
7: So everybody gets a trophy. I like it. It's
2: participation.
5: Well, Bubba doesn't believe in that, so if he doesn't win first, I get just, to keep Bubba's gift card.
2: Just shut your hole.
5: You're not believing coddling,
2: just
5: right?
2: Just shut your hole.
5: Okay.
2: Okay? Thank you. Continue. Let's go. You say there are 7 questions?
5: There's 9 questions each.
2: Okay. It might be a little long.
5: Maybe. We're going to go quick. All Lummy, right. How many colors did the original Pride flag have? 1, 8, 2, 5, 3, 6.
6: 6.
5: Incorrect. It's 8.
6: Mm.
5: Bubba. Who organized the first Pride event?
2: Hold on. I gotta give Lummy that sound effect. Yes. Sorry about that.
5: Bubba, who organized the first Pride event? Marsha P. Johnson, Sylvia Rivera, or Brenda Howard?
2: Sylvia Rivera.
5: Wrong. Brenda Howard.
7: I thought it was Harvey Milk.
5: Seth, where does the word lesbian come from? The word sapphic? The poet Sappho and the island of Lesbos, or the second wave of feminism?
7: The first one?
5: The word sapphic?
7: Yeah.
5: Incorrect. The poet Sappho and the island of Lesbos. You guys are terrible at gay trivia.
7: I didn't know it had some...
2: We're not gay.
7: Gay people don't know this stuff.
2: Yeah.
7: Lummy.
2: Gay people. Scout Big Gulp don't know it, and they wrote it.
7: The island of Lesbianos.
5: Lummy, the military... policy, don't ask, don't tell, was issued in 1994. When was it finally repealed? Was that 2005, 2011, or 2014?
6: 2014.
5: Incorrect. 2011. I mean, mathematically, one of you are bound to get one of these right.
7: A lot of people remember where they were that day when they
2: continue
7: took that
2: on. We gotta move quickly.
5: Bubba, what year did same-sex marriage become legal nationwide in the U.S.? Was it 2015, 2011, or 2018?
2: 2011.
5: Incorrect. 2015. Seth.
7: Hey.
5: What country was the first to recognize same-sex marriage? Was it Belgium, Germany, or the Netherlands?
7: I think they're pretty cool in the Netherlands. I'm going to go with them.
5: Ding, ding, ding.
2: Yeah!
7: I thought France was on the list, too.
5: Seth may have an insurmountable lead here. Lummy, in what city did the Stonewall riots break out in 1969? Was that Chicago, San Francisco, or New York?
6: San Francisco.
5: Incorrect. That would have been New York. Bubba, where did the first same-sex marriage in the United States take place? Was it Philadelphia, Boston, or Washington?
0: Washington.
5: Incorrect. That would be Philadelphia. Seth, which state was the first to outlaw discrimination on the basis of sexual orientation? California, Wisconsin, or Vermont?
7: Vermont.
5: Incorrect. That would be Wisconsin.
7: I thought it was the Ben and Jerry's guy.
0: Me too.
5: Now we're going into some pop culture now.
7: All right. I thought you were going to ask us like what a bear is.
5: I think Lummy can get this one. Which gay comedian character in a 90s sitcom came out on television after coming out in real life? Was it Wanda Sykes, Ellen DeGeneres, or Rosie O'Donnell?
6: Ellen DeGeneres.
5: Ding, ding, ding.
0: All right.
6: I know my lesbian history.
5: Bubba, what are the respective experts from the Queer Eye show known as? The Queer Five, the Fab Five, or the Five Guys?
0: The Fab Five.
5: Correct. Seth, what groundbreaking musical starred queer artists in New York City at the time of the HIV/AIDS outbreak? Was it Rent, Chicago, or Wicked?
7: I'm gonna go with Rent.
5: Correct.
7: Yes.
5: So it's 2-1-1. Lummy, drag queens have become a global phenomenon thanks to which groundbreaking artist? Bianca Del Rio, Sasha Velour, or RuPaul?
6: RuPaul.
5: Correct.
0: Right. That was an easy one.
5: Well, yeah, that's why I had you guys pick your numbers. Lummy didn't pick his. He was given his. Mm-hmm. Bubba, Will and Grace are often regarded as the first major successful show with leading gay characters. Where was the show set? Atlanta, Los Angeles, or New York?
0: New York.
5: Correct.
6: That was easy.
5: Seth, Billy Ray Cyrus featured alongside which openly gay rapper in the 2019 hit Old Town Road? Was it Jack Harlow, Khalid, or Lil Nas X?
7: Lil Nas X.
5: Correct. You guys know your gay pop culture, I'll tell you that. Lummy, Queer as Folk followed the life of five queer gay men living in which city? Chicago, Pittsburgh, or Seattle?
6: Seattle.
5: Incorrect. That would be Pittsburgh. Bubba, the first black gay male actor won an Emmy for Outstanding Lead in an drama series in 2019. Who was the actor? Was it Billy Porter, Stephen Canals, or Caramo Brown?
0: Stephen Canals.
5: Nope, Billy Porter. Seth, global superstar JoJo Siwa came out in 2021. Which child reality show made her famous? MasterChef Junior, Dance Moms, or Project Runway Junior?
7: Dance Moms.
5: Correct. All right, now we're going into movie character trivia. You ready for this? Lummy, yeah. Grey's Anatomy featured television's longest-running lesbian character for 9 seasons. Who was the character? Arizona Robbins, Callie Torres, or Karina De Luca?
6: Arizona.
5: Correct!
6: All right.
5: So the standings are 4-3-2 right now. Bubba, the Netflix original Orange is the New Black features a story about Sophia Bursette, a transgendered inmate in a woman's prison. Which actress plays this role? MJ Rodriguez, Laverne Cox, or Zion?
0: Laverne Cox.
5: Yeah. Bubba knows his trans actresses. Seth, which leading transgender actress stars as Jules in HBO's Euphoria? Hunter Schafer, Josie Tota, or Nikki DeJager?
7: Jeez. I'm going to go with Tota.
5: No, it's Hunter Schafer.
0: Are we all tied up?
5: It is Bubba 3, Seth 4, Lummy 3.
0: Okay. How many more we got to go?
5: We have 2 more questions
0: okay.
5: each.
0: All right.
5: Lummy, who is David Rose's love interest in the TV hit show Schitt's Creek? Patrick Brewer, Patrick Dempsey, or Patrick Levy?
6: Patrick Levy.
5: Incorrect. Patrick Brewer. Bubba, what 2018 film was the first major Hollywood movie to focus on a gay teen romance? Love, Simon? Moonlight? Or Carol?
0: Carol.
5: Incorrect. Love, Simon.
0: Damn it.
5: Seth, what TV show has the largest transgender cast? And then this is, I think, by the number of people, not how fat the characters are. Pose, Young Royals, or One Day at a Time?
7: Holy hell. let's go with One Day at a Time.
5: It's Pose.
7: Okay, that sounds...
0: Now, is that it?
5: No, we have one more each.
0: But so is,
5: so I mean, there's a chance that... this is anybody's game.
0: Okay.
5: Lummy, which Disney show featured its first main gay character? The Descendants, Andy Mack, or Stuck in the Middle?
6: Stuck in the Middle.
5: Incorrect. Andy Mack. Lummy is officially eliminated.
0: Lummy's out.
5: Bubba, for a chance to force Seth to get the next question right. In Glee, who is Kurt Hummel's main love interest? Finn Hudson, Sebastian Smythe, or Blaine Blaine Anderson?
0: Blaine Anderson.
5: Correct. Wow. Oh boy, Seth. Here we go. In Modern Family, where do Mitchell and Cameron adopt their daughter from? Is it Vietnam, Cambodia, or China?
7: Oh, my God. It's, man, I watched the show. I'm going to go with Vietnam.
5: Correct!
0: Yeah!
5: Seth with the win!
0: I'm gay!
7: I'm gay. Yeah! I'm gay.
0: And it's a daddy! Bring the Punisher in!
7: Lummy.
0: Jesus. Lummy, tell the reality that we have 5 minutes and 20 seconds. We got to do a commercial, but we'll come right back to him, okay?
6: Yes, sir.
0: All right.
8: 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We'll be back after these words.

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1: To headlining stadiums.
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1: With a few stops along the way, here's the most important one.
4: Me, say it.
1: This is the Unsigned Band Review. On the Bubba the Love Sponge Show.
4: I first want to thank the guys from The Reality for holding on. We had to play our Who Knows Gay Pride game best. We ran behind, but the guys from The Reality were, I don't know if they were able to hear it or... they just saw it, but
5: they were feeding me the answers, Bubba.
4: Oh, they were?
5: Yeah. Oh, yeah.
4: Okay.
6: And the Gay Pride game always runs behind.
4: Yeah. So we're running a little bit behind. Now, Dan, which one's Dan?
7: That's me.
4: That's you. Okay, Dan. And what's your friend's name there?
7: This is Caleb.
4: Who?
7: Caleb Bone.
5: Caleb Bone.
4: Caleb. It's your guy's audio is horrible. Like your connection that we have.
7: Oh, well, I think the microphone is there, like something.
8: There you go.
7: Is that better?
4: Oh, that's 15 times better.
8: Caleb Bone is in the band.
7: So we'll just leave it alone.
4: Caleb's in the band?
8: Yes.
4: All right.
6: He looked better with longer hair.
7: I used to have that going on.
4: Well, what, did Caleb have long hair and he shaved it off?
8: Yeah.
7: Yeah, it's gone. Yeah, a couple of summers ago, we both did, actually, but I've grown mine back.
4: Now, how long have you guys been together? The band's called The Reality. You guys have, obviously a website, therealitymusic.com, Instagram, Facebook, YouTube, Spotify, all the places where people can find your music. I think you guys are from, whether you moved or you're from Tampa?
7: Yeah, we're all from Tampa area. Our drummer's from, like, Bradenton area, but the rest of us are all from Tampa.
4: Right. And, like, how long have you all been together?
7: I think we released our first album in like 2016,
4: right?
7: So like about 9 years. When we first started playing, we were like focused on touring and hitting the road as often as possible, and in 2020 we were planning on like we had just gotten a tour manager and we were gonna like start getting out on the road a little more often, and then obviously the COVID. Pandemic happened, right. and that kind of got tabled, and then we kind of took a little break for the past couple of years and just got started back last year and are working on new recordings. We have a new member now, Juan. He's fantastic. He's a keyboard player, also plays saxophone, so that throws a new element into the band to have the sax in there too.
4: Now, is that replacing somebody that used to do that, or is it a whole new sound and you didn't have that before?
7: Well, we had a keyboardist, Josh Kim, who was with us, and a couple years ago we switched to Juan, and then we started playing live again last year. About this time last year was our comeback show, and then since then we've been working on some new recordings and also like updating some old recordings that we did when we were younger and couldn't really afford good quality studio time, and just kind of trying to get back into it and do it right this time.
4: Now, do you guys all have to have additional jobs? Because I mean, it takes a while, and to sell some digital stuff and also sell out shows in order to be able to make a living at this. Are you guys still, kind of having to do other jobs and stuff?
7: Well, I do a lot of solo gigs, like out on the beaches, like St. Pete and Clearwater. There's so much tourism out there that there's pretty much always work for people like us. If you can like sing and play a bunch of covers, like Weezer and Sublime always works out there. Bob Marley,
4: Jimmy Buffett. If you can play Wasting Away Again in Margaritaville,
7: you're only a couple hours away from a couple hundred bucks if you can learn those songs.
4: Right, I think all you really need is like a keyboard, because you can have your beats there.
7: And then
4: you can maybe have an acoustic kind of deal with a microphone, and maybe you can load up all your stuff in the back of your truck easily.
7: Easy. And I do like a lot of live looping when I'm doing solo stuff. And our goal, like to later in the year, is to like one weekend every month we're gonna like hit the road and do like a mini like 4-day tour, and then we'll come back home obviously, and the rest of the month is our own to. Like Juan teaches lessons, Brian teaches lessons and has other gigs. Caleb plays solo gigs as well. Like we all just kind of have other things that we do to to make money in the downtime.
4: What's prime tourism season here in the area? Like probably March through August. Well, does the summer
7: definitely
4: get-
7: like spring break is definitely good, but also like winter months. You know, like snowbird season, like November through January is also like pretty popping, especially around the beach area.
4: So let's say like a place like Caddy's or something like that. What can you pull down $300-$400 for Caddy's on a weekend?
7: Yeah. I actually used to play that gig every Sunday, the one in Indian Rocks. I used to play that one every Sunday, and I would make $250 from the bar, and then usually around $100 in tips. So
4: and how many hot drunk tourist bitches were trying to get you? we're trying to get up on that action.
7: I've been in a relationship for the past couple of years, so I haven't even noticed.
4: Okay. All right. No disrespect. No disrespect to your girl, my friend.
6: Has anybody let Josh Kim know he's no longer in the band? Cause he's on the website.
7: Yeah, we haven't updated any of that stuff in a while. That's on me. And I actually had a late gig last night, and I updated the tour info and everything, and I couldn't figure out how to log back into the actual code. I'm not very good with like stuff like that.
4: Where was your gig last night?
7: At Apollo Pizza out in Apollo Beach, just a solo gig.
4: Right, but I mean, still probably $200-$300, right?
7: Yeah.
4: You knock off two or three of those a week, you're good, right? I mean,
7: Right? And then on the weekends, especially because like I play a hotel gig out in Bel Air Beach, and I do it a lot on Friday, Saturday, or Sunday during the day. And then I can like play a gig at night with like a band with one of these guys, or just pick up another solo gig, and I can have like a really good Saturday or Sunday, you know, and then that gives me time throughout the week to like work on creative endeavors.
6: Are you open?
7: You know, which is why I got into music in the first place. Not so much that I love all these songs I cover, but that's to me secondary compared to creating.
4: What did you say, Brian?
6: I was going to ask if he was open to driving down to Okeechobee to do a gig.
7: Oh, yeah. Yeah. Shut up.
4: he's being a dick. So the band's called Reality. Is it a five-piece band?
7: Four-piece.
4: Four-piece.
7: Four-piece.
4: So you, Caleb.
7: Juan. And Brian.
4: And Brian. 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
4: And I don't want anybody to think I'm being disrespectful when I fret on Allie or Tina or Liz or any of these other chicks. Please don't. I would love to, but I'm probably talking a little bit braggadocious. I don't know that it can really happen. I don't know. I haven't been with another woman in I don't know how long. I don't know if I could even perform. I'd get nervous.
8: Oh, you'd be one pump jump?
4: No, I wouldn't be. Yeah, maybe, as soon as I get in, I'm done.
8: Oh.
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0: Monday, July 9th, hello, 2026. The Bubba the Love Sponge Show, originating from our new Fresh Start Studios. Today's guest. But I think Steve's filling in for our Jay today.
1: I think he is later, yes.
0: Yes. Of course, Dr. Dan Diaco. How did, was it Monday that you missed?
1: Yeah, but
0: we've talked to you since then, so we've had you on Tuesday. Mm-hmm. How did the Monday deal go? Because very rarely do you have to miss, unless it's like a super long surgery that involves, you know, that extra 2 or 3 hours that you may need. Like, what's the earliest you can start surgery?
1: Six? Seven.
0: Seven? But that would require the patient probably to get in there about six, right?
1: 5:30, 5. Yeah, it's brutal for them.
0: But realistically, I've been there a few times and done some things with you. It's pretty efficient. Like, it's not a lot of waiting around. They're getting you ready and putting you in your gown and I think taking your blood pressure and doing all that kind of
1: stuff.
0: Start
1: an IV.
0: Yeah, start a ringer for the D5. A few times I've gone, see, I always have a reaction when I have an IV or in my hand.
1: What do you mean by reaction?
0: It just really, really is sore, and it like puffs up for a few days and is really tender.
1: I hate IVs in the hand, insist on doing it. It's the most painful of all the IVs.
0: Yes.
1: And they have this philosophy that if they miss the hand, they start working their way up the arm.
0: Well, I have a philosophy is once you try my big one in my crease of my elbow,
1: yeah.
0: And then let's go from there.
1: Right.
0: Because if you can't, and so Dan has actually let me, you know, like. I think I did have my, this wasn't Dan involved, but Dan has major whip over there. I have my colonoscopy done where Dan has it, does all of his surgeries. And so when I did my colonoscopy about maybe 3 years ago, which I'm probably due for another one, I'm like, hey, listen, can you run my IV in my, you know, the right here? What's that called? What's that crease? Right? What's
1: it? Anticubital fossa.
0: Can you put it in my anticubital fossa, please?
2: Oh.
0: And they're like, we like to go in the hand. I go, listen, Dr. Dan Diaco told me to ask for you guys to do it to my anticubital fossa. And they're like, oh, okay. We'll go ahead and try it there. And it worked like it was perfect because, you know, that's the vein that I give all my blood in.
1: You know best. It's your veins.
0: And I hate the hand ones. It just, even when they run it, it hurts.
1: I got in a big fight at St. Joe's once over that.
0: Over?
1: I was getting my hernia operation done.
0: Right.
1: And, you know,
0: they start going to the hand.
1: They went at 7 o'clock, and so my dad, you know, calls me at 5:30. Where are you? I'm like...
0: Hold on, your dad is the only doctor that gets there at 5:30.
1: So he's there waiting on me, tapping his feet. I'm like, Dad, I'm not even in the car yet. We're about to get in the car right now. I got up like 15 minutes ago.
0: Come on, Dad.
1: Come on, we're waiting on you. I'm like, ain't nobody waiting on me. It's 5:30.
0: Yeah.
1: Surgeons start till 7.
0: And you're like,
1: they'll be okay.
0: And you're like, listen, Dad, if there's one person they can't bamboozle on how much time they really need to prep me, it's me. Because, you know, I do about 14 of these a week. Okay, buddy?
1: I know this game. So I finally get there with Steven, and they have me do like this little like disposable towelet sponge bath. And I had just showered. And so I have to like go through the whole body again with this like these like chlorhexidine towels. And they're like, wipe, fold, wipe, fold, wipe, throw away.
0: Talking to you like you're some jobber that's never been there, that, you know, you're there at least 14 times a week, right?
1: Yeah, exactly. And so as I'm doing that, I'm getting in the gown and I'm naked. And I just, you know, like keep bending over to put my ass in Steven and Dad's face just to like be obnoxious.
0: For effect.
1: Oh, absolutely. Yeah, absolutely. I'm trying to be as disruptive as possible without being too disruptive.
0: You're trying to be as disruptive as possible without them knowing you're being a dick and being disruptive as possible.
1: Right. Super passive aggressive.
0: Right.
1: And I finally get into thingy and the lady comes in to start my IV. Mm-hmm. And she busts out this giant white beach towel. I'm like, what? She goes, well, sometimes I make a mess. I'm like, that's not a good sign.
0: Oh.
1: And she goes, okay, let me see your hand. I'm like, nope, we're not doing my hand. She goes, yes, we started the hand. I'm like, nope, not happening. She's like, no, this is the way we started. I'm like, listen, I know these hurt. I have great veins in my arm. They're the size of inchworms.
0: Right.
1: Hit my arm. Nope, we got to do the hand. I'm like, not happening. And then my dad gives me that look. You know that dad look? That, your dad's got the look.
0: Well, yeah, but it's, I've also seen the Joe look, too.
1: You've seen the Joe look. Yeah, you know the look.
0: I'm very familiar. He doesn't have to say a word, but he could turn you into stone like Medusa if he wanted to.
1: So he gives me that look, and says, God damn it. I'm like, okay.
0: She messes it.
1: Do the hand. I said, but you got one shot, and if you screw it up, you're out of here. She goes, it was fleeting.
0: It's all right.
1: She immediately...
0: You only caught the first two syllables.
1: She immediately...
0: She rolls it.
1: She rolls the vein and then pierces the vein and then blows the vein. Oh, and all of a sudden, there's just like purple, you know,
0: you got like a
1: Lake Erie is forming in my hand. And I'm like, you missed it. And she's like still going back and forth, like jabbing, pulling it out. She's fishing.
0: Oh.
1: She's like tapping like she's making a tattoo. And I'm like, you missed it. It's blown. You missed it. You missed it. So finally, she, in a fit of rage, she grabs everything and she throws it against the wall, which I've never in my life seen. She throws the whole thing against the wall.
0: Do they not realize that they're working on arguably one of their best customers? Or do they not realize like the kind of swag you got there?
1: Yeah. This is also at St. Joe's, not at TOS.
0: Oh, okay. I'm sorry.
1: TOS would be a different story.
0: Oh, yeah.
1: They wouldn't even defy me there.
0: The only reason this even happened is because it was at St. Joe's.
1: Right. So these are all people I don't know that well.
0: Right. So at TOS, I just had to drop your name and they went right to the
1: they don't argue with me there.
0: Right. So
1: she throws this another beach towel on my hand and says, hold pressure. I'm like, it hurts. Stop complaining. It just hold pressure. I'm like, listen, there's something wrong. It hurts. She goes, it's fine. I'm like, listen. And I peek under the towel. It's a beach towel.
0: Right.
1: It's the kind of towel you would sit by the pool with.
0: It's the kind of towel that could dry a 6'6", 300-pound man with.
1: It's the kind of towel that you could drive in an F-150 with.
0: Right. Ugh. It's the kind of towel that you can put almost your entire family on when you go to the beach on. Right.
1: Right. You can put six people. Oversized.
0: Danny, Sophia, and you could sit on it at Clearwater Beach.
1: It's the kind of towel that you could put over a small car and hide it.
0: It's the kind of towel that you could use for a car cover on the smart car.
1: Exactly. And if it was raining really hard during a hurricane, you had a hole in your roof, you could have used it as a patch.
0: It's the kind of towel that Febreze could use for a roof patch on at 4th Gen Roofing.
1: So finally, I mean, they use towels of this size to like fix the Tropicana Field with the roof leak.
0: Right, it's the kind of towel that can be half of the Trop Dome, right?
1: Exactly.
0: Well, it takes two of these towels. In fact, that's what they used for the Trop Dome was just two of these towels.
1: Exactly, stop the leak. Right. It was cool. You know, play ball. So I peek under the towel. And she left the IV half kinked under my skin with that little plastic coupler that screws into the syringe.
0: Yes.
1: So that's what was hurting. I was like, I was grinding the hard plastic part into my hand.
0: It, honest to God, it makes my hands hurt right now.
1: And I got little bony hands.
0: Yeah, I know.
1: There's nothing there.
0: You got bitch hands. I mean, you could be a man hand model. You know, you got nice hands. Me and Lummy got fat stubs.
2: Yeah, we got
0: really nice, long, slender, tan with a nice, you keep your nails nice. I mean, there's probably not another man that I know that scrubs everything because you have to scrub in. Does that require nearly 5 minutes of
1: washing your hands?
0: Yeah.
1: Yeah. Every time it's 3 to 5 minutes.
0: I mean, you probably have the cleanest nail bed and cleanest hands of anybody that we hang out with.
1: Right. I don't wash my car. I don't do construction. I mean, I have pretty clean hands.
0: And now, there is a protocol when you're scrubbing in with regards to hands. Isn't there?
1: Oh, there's a specific way to wash your hands.
0: Right. I mean, it's very intense.
1: You count the strokes, you count the time.
0: You use different, and then you, like, is the final prep the nail brush, or is that in the early on?
1: That's the first one.
0: So they actually take a brush, like a stiff brush, and you do your nail and nail bed first,
1: There's actually, Bubba, a little plastic thing in there to, like, go underneath your nails with.
0: Oh, okay, to get that.
1: Yeah, it's included in the scrub brush. You open it up, there's a little blue thing, and then a scrub brush.
0: But here's what I don't understand. So you as a surgeon, you have an extensive protocol as to how to wash your hands, which you do. But you also, they're under a layer of latex.
1: Yeah, so but like, those gloves pop.
0: Oh, okay.
1: They get holes in them all the time. Right.
0: That's for that. So that's what that's for.
1: That's why. Okay. Yeah, exactly. Because some people wear double gloves. I can't. It's like wearing two condoms. No, I mean, you'll never feel the vagina.
0: Yeah, exactly.
1: And so,
2: can you do that really?
1: Yeah, a lot of people wear double gloves.
2: No, I'm saying two condoms.
0: A lot of people wear dirty condoms.
1: Condoms. Some people do.
0: It probably determines on how well you know the girl.
1: Well, I mean, I've broken condoms before, haven't you?
0: I don't think I have the length issue that you have, Dan.
1: It's not that I'm length. It's not like I bust out the top. Yes, I mean, just like from, you know,
0: I have broken condoms. And guess what I do? I just keep going. Well, I can't stop at this point.
1: Did you ever have the condom fly off or come off?
0: No, I've had it. I've had it noticeably break, and I just keep going. Screw it. I figure I'm this far into the game. But that's before I had a vasectomy. You know, so what do I need a condom for now? I'm with one chick. You know, when I please. So Dan, you.
1: So I'm like, are you freaking kidding? Now I start cussing. I'm like, are you effing kidding me?
0: By the way, this is all in the front of your dad.
1: And my brother, and it's at like, 5:50 in the morning. And so I chase her out of the room. Then the nursing supervisor comes. I'm like, listen, I'm giving you one shot in my forearm. If you miss, I'm starting my IV myself. And if you don't let me do that, I'm walking out of here. And they're like, okay.
0: Now, was your dad the doctor that was doing the hernia?
1: No, it's Chevrolet.
0: Oh, Chevrolet. Okay.
1: Wonderful laparoscopic surgery.
0: But hold on. I bet your dad scrubbed in. Did he scrub in?
1: He poked his, he wore scrubs. He didn't scrub in, but he poked his head in.
0: Just to see how things are going? Mm-hmm, all right. Mm-hmm. Right.
1: And so after they, the other lady got my IV, first shot, took no pain, no problems at all, no controversy, no mess. She goes, would you like something to relax? I'm like, sure. And then I woke up 4 hours later.
0: She gave you a little something to get. They had to give you something.
1: Shut me up.
0: They had to give you something because you're full hot. And I got to think that when you're going into surgery, they don't want you all tensed up, do they?
1: Mm-mm.
0: They don't want you they don't want you banging the chip, before I even start.
1: No, they put me out and they give me the good stuff. And I literally woke up 4 hours later in recovery. And it was like the Terminator, Terminator 2. You just kind of like, it's all of a sudden like you're dead and sit up like straight, like everything's fine.
0: Yeah.
1: And
0: kind of like the Undertaker.
1: Yeah.
0: Just stand straight up.
1: Jason. So I get up. I'm like, she goes, I said, hi, what's going on? She goes, oh, you're all done. Everything's good. I'm like, okay, I feel fine. Let's go home. She goes, oh, we have to go to the bathroom first. I'm like, okay, no problem. So she goes, you want to walk over here? You need a urinal cup. I'm like, well, no, I'll get up. So I walk to the bathroom. I try to go to the bathroom. Zero. I couldn't go to the I couldn't have peed if you held a nuclear bomb to my head. And I'm like, I can't go to the bathroom right now. There's just no chance. She goes, well, you can't leave until you urinate. I'm like,
0: Dan, what's the premise behind that?
1: I don't know. Maybe make sure you don't have a blockage. They usually make you urinate before you leave.
0: Mm.
1: In the old days, they wouldn't let you out of

0: given. And Dan, not only is it a good gesture to help, you know, my fellow mankind or my fellow humans, because I think right now there's a shortage on double red blood cells, but it's my understanding that double red blood cells are really, really needed during surgery procedures to oxygenate the blood. Is that true, Dan? Like, that's what double red blood cells are used for mostly in surgeries.
1: They help carry oxygen, and when you are having anemia and they don't want too much volume, they just need the right, that they need to improve your hematocrit, then they give you the double packed red cells.
0: So I go in there, and usually, Lummy, all of the I go to the big red bus, and you know, for God, well, for like the last however many years I lived at the studio, 5 or 6, you know, I would always, you know, you get on oneblood.com, you have your own account, you sign in, and then you just, you know, you can only give one every 120 days. You know, but I'm very strict on, like, on that 120th day, I'm within a day or two, I'm donating. Just because my hematocrit levels start really kind of, if I test day 120, I'm like a 14.8. If I go 2 or 3 weeks, I start getting into the high 15s. So this is, you know, this is Dr. Mark turned me onto this nearly a decade ago because I got a full blood panel and he was looking at it. He's like, oh my God, my hematocrit levels, Dan, were, now for a normal male, it's between like 14 and 15.
1: You know, it's hemoglobin.
0: Hemoglobin levels are like between 13.5 and 15.
1: Yeah, which gives you a hematocrit of around 40.
0: Right. When so at 15, that's at like 15.5, you're starting to get a little high. When I went and tested the very first time, when Dr. Mark got my hemoglobin or whatever the hell levels back the very first time before I started this bloodletting adventure, if you will, my hemoglobin levels, Dan, were 26.5.
1: That means your hematocrit was almost 75, which means your blood was over three quarters just cells.
0: So
1: that is like literally like jelly.
0: He told me where you are right now. And I happened to be at the Wing House with Brent and Coco and Craig Purcell, the Bulldog. And I go, I'm at Wing House having wings. He goes, I'm telling you right now, you could have a heart attack any minute. Like, you could have a heart attack. Now you can go 2 years and not have a heart, or you could have one in 20 minutes. Now, Dan, when you have that high of a, is that a stroke, heart attack? You know, like, what am I prone to with levels that high?
1: Yeah, a stroke or a heart attack, absolutely. Or killing some, like, digits because your blood's so thick it doesn't go into the peripheral vasculature.
0: So I went down to the One Blood the center, and they're like, listen, we can't take your blood because it's no good to us. Like, we can't use it. And so they had to get like a supervisor to override. And she's like, listen, if you promise to come every 120 days, we can get your levels down. But more importantly, then you can become a donor. So we're going to go. So like, Dan, for the first 8 to 10 times, because it increasingly got lower, but not a lot. You know, we'd go from 26.5 to like my second one was like 22.1, and then my third one was like 19.2, and then my fourth one was like 18.4, and they can't start using it until it gets into the 15s. You know, like that's where they can start using it, 15 and below, 15.5 and below. It took me about 8 donations to get it where they could, you know, so at that point.
1: So it was almost took you a year to get your blood back down?
0: Yeah, and they were throwing it away because, and they usually don't do that, because it takes resources and expenses and things like that. So finally, you know, I got it down to now I'm in the, I think I tested Saturday at 14.3, which is perfect, which they love. But so out of all the years that I've been donating blood, I always donate out of the same, my right arm, right here in this one little vein. So there, and the girls in the bus, they're really good phlebotomists.
1: Is that hope so.
0: They're really good because you got to think, man.
1: That's all they do.
0: That's all they do. So I had this young girl. And
2: she's kind of hot.
0: She was kind of hot.

0: She was like maybe Puerto Rican.
1: Oh,
2: double tats.
0: Couple tats, yeah.
2: Yeah, there's a lot of this tend to have a couple tats. Couple, I don't know why.
0: Couple behind the ear.
1: Oh.
0: You know, but little stars behind the ear and just not real, like, you know, not a lot, but a little. And she was just cute as hell. And I said, how long you been doing this? And she goes, 8 months. I'm like, okay, all right. Usually, now let me, when I lived at the studio, the territorially the buses kind of stay within like a 5 mile radius.
1: Yeah.
0: So, you know, like I would always have kind of like the same people that stuck me. Well, this is the first time that I've been up in this area that I got, well, the girl stuck me and it was, she wasn't the best I've had, but you know, it was okay. She got me on the first jab. You know, it's a little sting when it first goes in. And then I did my donation, which takes about 31 minutes by the time because they have to suck out your blood, then they have to separate it, then they give you back your plasma and take your double red blood cells. And you can look at your color of your plasma. I don't know if you knew this, Dan, or not. And if it's yellow or a little bit clear, you're healthy. But if it's milky, you're unhealthy.
2: Well, yeah, that would be gross.
0: And so mine was yellow to clear. So it's healthy. It takes 31 minutes. I get done. She pulls out the needle. I immediately, just because I know what happened. If you got to lift your hand, you got to go like this, put pressure on where they did it, and hold it for 30 seconds so you don't get a pooling. So you don't have a
2: hematoma.
0: Yeah. So you don't get. So I do that. She actually wants to bandage me up, but I have an internal 30-second clock that I count to 30 on, and she's like, wants to bandage me like at 20. I go, give me 10 more seconds, and she's like, okay. So Dan, I was going to ask you, Dan, for the first time and that I can ever remember, my arm actually ached. When I got out of the bus and got in my car, my arm actually in that area ached for like 30 or 40 minutes. And it never has ached before. So I didn't know, like, you know, what that is or what that particular. It just kind of ached.
2: Yeah, you can stick a needle in your arm 10 times, and 5 of those times you may not feel anything. Because the nerve distribution in your arm is random. And so sometimes the needle goes in and it misses everything and just hits the vein and you feel nothing. And other times it hits a sensory nerve and it hurts a lot. And it can be sore for, you know, an hour or two.
0: So my other question is, I'm supposed to go to Quest, like I think Wednesday, and get another blood panel.
1: Are you going to switch up your Quest now?
0: Well, yeah.
1: Just be careful on some of the ones around us.
0: Really?
1: Why? Yeah, they can be bad.
0: All right. Well, then here's your
2: union
0: deal.
2: People, is it so bad?
0: All right,
1: stay away from definitely the USF area south, and then also stay away from.
0: Well, I'm going to give you the I'm going to give you the address where I'm supposed to go.
1: Okay.
0: Maybe you'll tell me, because here's the deal. I usually go to the same one, which is right by the stadium.
1: Yes.
0: Right by the stadium.
1: And I've been to that one, and that one blows the other ones away.
0: Oh, my God.
1: Surprisingly.
0: The phlebotomists there are the best. Like, the best. And so this is the first time that I'm venturing out to one near here, and I don't know any of the girls. I know all the girls at the one by the stadium. So I'm thinking about maybe, since, you know, based on what you just said.
2: Making the drive
0: into.
2: Really?
0: Well, I mean.
2: You don't have phlebotomists with like cowboy boots?
0: I don't know.
1: It's not even that, Dr. Dan. I don't know. I went to one that was.
2: Are they wearing Chuck Taylors?
1: I went to the one Bubba told me about. It was perfect. It was in and out. It was a straight shot.
0: Stick ever.
1: Yeah, exactly. And then I went to a couple different ones because they didn't have my stuff here. Or, I'm sorry, the one that Bubba told me about. Ooh, it was tough. From the clientele to the people.
0: Yeah.
1: It was.
0: So, Dan, my question is this. My one woman from Quest says, because she knows I use my right, I use the same vein every time. She goes, eventually you're gonna start building scar tissue in there on that vein, but it doesn't seem like it has any scar tissue, and they don't miss it ever. They get it on the first stick. Now, is that true? Can I build scar tissue up on that vein? Because it doesn't look like it has any.
2: Yes, you can. But if you get it stuck once every 3 months, like you're doing, probably not significantly.
0: Okay.
2: If you are like an IV drug user and you're using it every night.
0: All right.
2: It'd be all beat up by
0: now. My other thing is this. Should I, because my quest test isn't time sensitive, meaning I could get it in 2 weeks if I wanted to. I'm thinking that my vein might really appreciate 2 more weeks of healing after just getting stuck on Saturday. Then now, you know, I got stuck on Friday, and I'm supposed to get stuck again on Wednesday. Should I go ahead and maybe cancel that Wednesday stick and give my veins another 2 weeks of healing? Or
2: just go to the other arm.
0: Well, no, I can't.
2: Why can't you?
0: I just can't.
2: Come on.
0: I just can't, Dan. I mean, when
2: it won't come out?
0: During the break, I'll show you. It's just not as prominent as this one I got on my right arm.
1: It's the same with me, too. Really? They always like going to the right one right here. My left one, there's nothing.
0: Yeah.
1: I don't
0: even let them have. I always just tell them right. Yeah. Right in the crease.
2: They'll give another week or two.
0: Yeah. So that would probably, I mean, how often or how much time does it take for a vein to heal after? You have to understand, I just didn't have, like, I'm not an IV user where I was just shooting something up for a second.
2: 5 days.
0: I sat there with 30, you know, for 31 minutes on an 18 gauge needle, and they went, you know, they sucked out and then put back in, sucked in. That's a lot for a vein to have to take. So you're saying 2 weeks for it to completely heal?
2: Yeah, 1 to 2 weeks.
0: All right, so I'm going to tell you the location
1: okay. That
0: I have it scheduled for, and I think I'm going to change and just just go ahead and drive to the one on MLK.
2: I mean, you find yourself down there all the time anyway.
0: Not really.
2: Oh, really?
0: But you know what?
2: Are you doing a proper Tampa band?
0: But here's the deal. I do got to pick up my truck from Adam from Fenderworks, so maybe I'll just incorporate that into that. Since, Lemmy, I got to go clear across the bridge to pick my truck up, might as well swing by that quest, which would be on the way, right? And get my blood.
1: Yeah, just stop in.
0: And it's like anything, man. Like, why would you, even if you have to drive a little bit, why would you switch from something that you just have the best experience with? Like, those girls on MLK, on Quest, those chicks can stick.
2: Yeah, and that versus a question mark.
0: Yeah.
2: You know, something that you know and you know is going to be good versus like, oh my God, I'm just going to like,
0: but Lummy says, not only a question mark, but Lummy says he's had bad experiences with Quest Labs up here.
1: Right. And I have never had one. And I was surprised when Bubba told me about the MLK one. I went to it. I was expecting a bad experience from the waiting room.
0: The best. Oh, no, see, when you walk into the waiting room, it is full of a lot of humanity.
1: Exactly.
0: Yes.
1: But they get you back quick.
0: Did you know that part of Tampa is pretty much all Hispanic?
1: Yes,
0: like English. If you go to the Quest Labs waiting room on MLK, right by the studio, right by the $1 training facility, it's actually in the same parking lot as the, you know, you could get to the $1 training place, I think, without having to pull out. But
1: yeah, you can.
0: It's like in the same parking lot. But when you sit in there and there's like 50 people in there, by the way, they get them. Notice how fast they get them through,
1: Lummy? It's in and out.
0: And then they have your name on the screen as to when you're next. I like it.
1: Yes.
0: But if you were just to listen to the people talk to each other in there, you would think that you were in, you know.
1: It's a little Cuba. I mean, it's Tampa.
0: It's Cuba more than anything. Isn't it?
1: Exactly.
0: Yeah. And it's my understanding that Cubans don't like Mexicans.
1: No, none of the...
2: No. All the Hispanic countries hate each other.
1: Exactly. Yeah. They all hate each other.
0: Like, Dominican Republic hates Cubans. Cubans hate Mexicans. Mexicans hate Puerto Ricans.
2: I hate them.
0: Puerto Ricans hate, I think, everybody. I don't think blacks like Puerto Ricans. I don't know.
2: Like Guatemalans, Colombians, Venezuelans, Panamanians, they all freaking hate each other.
0: So like over in Costa Rica, is that considered Central America?
2: Yes.
0: Central America. And that goes what? What's the northern part of Central America before you hit Mexico?
2: That's the first part.
0: No, I understand that, buddy. But if you were to go, what's south? The first country south of Mexico? Would it be Guatemala?
2: I think
0: Panama?
2: No, Panama's way at the bottom.
0: Maybe you can find me a map.
2: Costa Rica.
0: A map of Central America.
2: Nicaragua. It's Guatemala's way off to the east.
0: I know they all hate each other.
2: They do hate each other.
0: When Jimmy Clevis and I back in 2000,
2: it's all Mexico.
0: And I think 11.
1: Guatemala is right below Mexico.
0: Jimmy Clevis and I went to Costa Rica, just him and I, on a spring break trip in 2012, early 12. And we went to a couple of nightclubs, and there were chicks from all, like, everywhere in Central America, from, you know, the native Costa Ricans to Panama to, you know, where. And the girls didn't even like each other. You know, we were talking to one. She's like, oh, she's a
2: dirty Guatemalan.
0: Yeah, she's a dirty Guatemalan.
2: Exactly. You know, like, they hate each other.
0: Oh, she's a dirty Panamanian. Oh, she's a dirty Costa Rican.
1: Well, it's kind of like the Asians, too.
2: Yes, yeah. True. They all hate each other.
1: The Japanese don't like being called Chinese. Nope. The Chinese don't like being called Korean.
2: Or Vietnamese.
1: Yeah.
2: Or Cambodia. They hate each other. But we love all of them. We love everybody.
0: Here we go, Dan. So if you go here.
2: It is Guatemala. Look at it. Yeah.
0: So it goes Mexico, then Guadalajara.
2: Guadalajara is part of Mexico.
1: Yeah.
0: Oh, it is?
1: Yeah, it's Guatemala. Guatemala and Belize are the two countries that border Mexico.
0: I can't even really. This is like so hard to. It doesn't really say the. All right, here we go. I need to go here, right? Let me.
1: Yeah, right there.
0: So is this. So this is Honduras.
1: Yeah. Yes.
0: Honduras, Guatemala, Belize.
1: El Salvador.
0: Dan, I heard Belize is beautiful.
2: Belize is. It's supposed to be beautiful.
0: And is it safe?
1: Yes.
2: I don't know.
1: Belize is actually safer than Mexico.
2: I believe that.
0: Now, is Cancun safe? I heard Cancun was safe.
1: It's getting there.
2: It's safe on the resorts, but you stray away from the resorts, it becomes, you know, the Wild West.
1: Right. We used to have a fish warehouse in Merida. That's where all the grouper comes from the Gulf.
0: So, you got Guatemala, Belize, then you got Honduras, El Salvador.
2: I've been to El Salvador. It sucks.
0: Then you got Nicaragua, Costa Rica. Now, Dan, within Costa Rica, where is Jay's place on the Atlantic?
2: Yes.
0: The Atlantic side.
2: No, it's on the Pacific
0: side. On the Pacific side.
2: Okay, see where it says Punta Arenas?
0: Right here. Yeah, right here.
2: Okay, so now go back where it says Cabua. Down left and left. Down and left.
0: Down, yeah,
1: Cabua, and left. Down in that little island.
0: Right here.
2: That's called the Guanacaste Peninsula.
0: Oh, he's down there. Oh, for real?
2: Yeah, he's on that section. So he's far from Jaco.
0: Like, right here.
2: He's to the left of to the left of that.
0: Yeah, he's right here.
2: Yeah, a little higher up on the left.
0: Like,
2: left.
0: Oh, here?
2: Yeah, right around there.
0: Oh, wow.
1: Oh, he's on the Pacific.
0: Wow, is that beautiful?
2: Yeah, it's really pretty.
0: Oh.
2: It's open ocean.
0: So
2: he'll sometimes go up and down that coast based on.
0: You know what? Don't say what town, because you know he is, but probably within those small towns, that's probably one of the places that's probably where he lives, in one of these little towns here.
2: Yes.
0: Right here.
2: Somewhere between like Carmen and Mule.
0: Yeah.
2: That little area.
0: Right here.
2: Mm-hmm.
0: Wow, they don't even have, like, if you... Oh, here we go. Oh, they have hotels and stuff.
2: Oh, look, they got hotels?
0: Yeah. They got the Indigo Yoga. They got the Hotel Mona.
1: Oh, they got Blue Jay Lodge.
0: They got the Blue Jay Lodge. Jay, take me to the Blue Jay Lodge immediately, my friend.
2: Go a little further north to the left, like left and up.
1: Is that...
2: Is there, like, a place called, like... Like Santa Cruz?
0: I don't know.
2: And Philadelphia with an F?
0: I don't know.
2: Yeah, they don't have PHs there in South America.
0: They don't?
2: No, they don't know what to do with the PH. They freak out when they see it.
0: They don't know what to do with the
2: PH. No, they freak out. They have no idea what to do with it. It's like
0: did any of you guys? Did any of you guys happen to have no life like me? And, you know, I didn't want to go out and watch, you know, Zephyr Hills' fireworks display. And I actually treated myself, let me, to some Outback on Saturday night.
1: Oh, nice.
0: And just stayed in with the merch crick, Erica, to watch just whatever we could find. And I got to tell you, NBC nailed it, and CBS could not have crapped the bed anymore with regards to 4th of July coverage. Now, CBS was the official station of Trump in the Washington, D.C., and they called it the CBS Block Party 250. And then NBC was live exclusively from New York City. And, you know, just the here's the difference. New York City and NBC, they got their festivities in because they bumped everything up about 45 minutes to an hour because, you know, rain was coming. CBS stuck to the script, and rain came in and ravished their whole entire deal, and they had a hard out at 11 o'clock, and Trump was supposed to, I think Trump was supposed to be on stage about 10:15 or so, and then they're going to go right into the world's largest fireworks. I think they billed it as the largest fireworks in the history of the world or something yes. like that. Yeah, and I don't know even if they covered it. I don't even know if it was on TV because CBS had a hard out at 11, and the last thing I saw was some stupid opera singer at like at 10:50 after NBC had already blown theirs off at 9. And I gotta tell you, it was I don't know. Let me can you maybe research how much the NBC New York City fireworks cost, because I've never seen 40 straight minutes of choreographed fireworks like I did on the NBC deal.
2: So you're talking about the fireworks in D.C.,
0: yeah,
2: right?
0: Yeah.
2: Not in New York.
0: No.
2: You said New York.
0: I watched the New York ones. Okay. So New York was scheduled for like 10:30, and there was some ex-football guy, some black guy who was the host, did a good job. And he's like, listen, just like I used to do in my former profession of football, we're going to call an audible here at NBC, and we're going to do the fireworks next, which I think they pushed up the fireworks by like 45 minutes due to the fact that they can read weather radar, and they knew it was coming, and they got it in. It was like 38 to 40 minutes of straight fireworks. I would be willing to say maybe... $2-4 million.
1: It's 6 to 7 million.
0: There you go. So I didn't even know it, just based on what I know.
2: Yeah. 850,000 fireworks
0: for New York.
2: No, yeah. that was a DC one.
1: Yeah, from over 50 positions.
0: Okay, DC. Do you have a New York one?
1: That looks like that cost 1.5 million.
0: I said 2 million.
1: Yeah.
0: So I can't even imagine how good the DC ones were because I already fell asleep.
2: Well, I ended up watching it. You know, he made a little speech, and then they did fireworks for, again, like 45 straight minutes of choreographed
0: fireworks.
2: Wasn't
0: it like it was incredible. After midnight?
2: It was through midnight to 12:30. Yeah.
0: Yeah.
2: 12:40.
0: Yeah. I'm going to tell you.
1: The Mount Rushmore one was pretty good.
2: The weather wasn't cooperating. I'm glad they called an audible. I'm glad they got to get through it.
0: NBC got through it. CBS had a disaster. They had to completely make everybody. They had nearly 300,000 people there. They had to make everybody leave. You had to leave. And then you had to get re-scanned through security again, which dwindled the crowd down to like what they said about 100 to 125,000. So like the weather completely screwed everything up. So when I finally flip back over to CBS, rather than to just say okay, let's suspend the op, they had Smashing Pumpkins Los Angeles, which was the worst performance I've ever seen in my entire life. They had I got to go to words so I'm not so late, but I'm just going to get into CBS could not have fumbled the ball anymore, from their music guests to, you know, to instead of putting Billy Corbin, the lead singer of Smashing Pumpkins.
1: Yeah, I think it's Corbin.
0: Instead of putting that guy on to sing 1979 from 30 years ago and some opera singer on stage in Washington, cut those two out, get to Trump's speech earlier, and start blowing fireworks off at 11 instead of 12:15, so that, you know, a lot of people can watch it. NBC scooped everybody because they made it audible, and they are able to get all their stuff in. So anyway, I watched both. I'm going to briefly touch on both when we return.
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1: It is.
2: I'm here for the sponge.
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0: So I just got my show notes from Pete. My, well, he's kind of the main dude in our new podcast that we're doing. Today we're going to put the third and fourth ones in the can. And then maybe in a week or so, we're going to drop the Gilgo Beach murder. Today, I'm not going to give you the guy's name, but in my show notes that Pete prepared for me, the most elusive serial killer of modern day history.
2: Ooh.
0: The guy, he has three on his tab, but the FBI believes that there's 11. Started out just like a lot of them do in the military. And he was just
2: a lot of them start in the military?
0: Yeah.
2: Really?
0: Born in 1978, homeschooled, served in the U.S. military, and then investigators believe, unlike offenders who begin with homicide, this guy, like a lot of serial killer, graduated and expanded his criminal repertoire. Started with burglary, then arson, bank robbing, kidnapping, sexual assault, murdering. So I'm excited for this one.
2: Is there a gateway crime?
0: Yeah.
2: You know, alcohol is a gateway drug? Like, what's the gateway crime that burglary. All these guys did first?
0: Burglary.
2: Burglary?
0: Hmm. Burglary or arson. Or the hurting of animals.
2: Ooh. Animal. I heard her animal torture is a very common denominator.
0: Yes, a lot of, and this will be my fourth one I've done with Pete.
2: Now, does animal torture include, like, you know, burning an ant with a magnifying glass or going beyond that?
0: No, that's like, it's like.
2: Because you did that, right?
0: Yeah, well, no, not really, but, you know.
8: T-shirt will, $50.
0: You know, when I had a BB gun as a kid, we would try to shoot, you know, birds and things like that, you know.
2: Oh, don't kill a mockingbird.
0: No, but I didn't. We didn't. I wasn't that good of a shot, so.
2: And BBs aren't rifled, so they fly anywhere.
0: Well, anyway, my dad had a low-power BB gun because the feral cats would get into our garbage. So my dad specifically went down to the gun store. Like, we had this gun store. And he goes, I want the least powerful BB gun you have. And they're like, well, that's completely opposite of what most people want. They want the most powerful. He goes, like, I don't want to kill. I want to shoot some cats that are in my garbage, but I don't want to kill them. I just want to sting them, and they'll associate that stinging with this particular area or garbage pail. And my dad, in his full, you know, Doug Klim type mentality, it worked. So he got literally the cheapest Daisy spring loaded BB gun you could get, which was not accurate at all.
2: Mm-hmm.
0: But, you know, a cat would be up, you know, in our garbage just going crazy. My dad would hit it like in the butt best he could, and they go, ow! And then they would run off, and he wouldn't kill them because you'd see that cat later, you know, 2 or 3 weeks later, roaming around the neighborhood, but not
2: in that trash can.
0: Not in Doug Klim's trash can.
2: Because cats is smart.
8: That's right.
0: Cats are smart. Now raccoons, they're smart too. Dad would shoot raccoons. My dad would shoot. You know, squirrels don't get in the trash as much as raccoons and cats. So my dad had this, you know, this spring-loaded BB gun that would be like literally the first BB gun you gave your kid because it. Probably, I mean, it'll take an eye out and stuff, but listen, back in the day when I lived in my little Phillips edition with Todd Richardson and the Moore Boys and Matt Gibson and Rob Coppice, our dads all bought us these really cheap BB guns. Once Doug Klim had figured it out that these were not lethal, he told a couple, so we would have BB guns, we would wear our dad's protective eye goggles, like when our dads were, you know, sanding and stuff like that, we would wear eye goggles and then shoot each other. With real BB guns.
2: Which is no different than airsoft today.
0: Right, yeah. Which is about the same as a real powerful, you know, the only thing is you're shooting with copper BBs, which tend to hurt a little bit more than the soft plastic, but it never penetrated the skin, but it would, I mean, it hurt. It hurt. Especially you get hit, like, you know, on the back of the neck, or we tried to have a rule below, you know, below the chest. But sometimes one would get away from you and you hit a guy like in the neck or like the BB gun games lasted about two summers until somebody shot Matt Gibson in the ear.
1: Oh.
0: And it went through the upper part of his ear because your ear ain't got a lot of, I mean, Dan would know, the ear doesn't have the same meat that your forearm does or that your, you know, thigh does. So somebody shot Matt Gibson in the upper ear. It went through and we got our BB guns taken away. Like, we couldn't have BB gun wars anymore. But BB gun wars were badass, especially if you could kind of get yourself set up, like, to where nobody could get behind you, and you could have everybody out in front of you, and you could just start picking them off. But you'd have to, you know, like, you'd have to shoot it three or four times in order to, because those things are so widely inaccurate. You know what I'm saying? I don't even know, Dan, that they're even rifled. Like, they have a rifled barrel. Like, just a straight tube.
2: Yeah, and it's a ball. It's not like a shaped round.
1: Right. They must have been a little stronger in my day because, well, I did it one time and I, yeah, I
0: you quit. You pushed out?
1: Well, no, my brother gave me my my rifle and it didn't have any bullets in it, and I got shot up pretty bad. But they shot one of our friends in the chest, in the nipple, and it ripped the nipple off.
0: Oh, yeah. Oh, God. It did go. So here's
2: the ones that shot pellets sometimes had rifling in them.
0: Here's what.
2: You know, if it was a BB and pellet, they were way more accurate.
0: We'd wear jeans and we'd wear like flannel long sleeve shirts. That was kind of like our. That a t-shirt underneath it with a flannel shirt and a pair of jeans. And, you know, for 2 years, we didn't have any problems. Now, you'd come back and you'd have like six or seven big pepperoni marks on from where you got hit.
2: Oh, it bruised.
0: Oh, yeah. And you get even bruising. But nobody, you know, the BB game didn't get canceled until Matt Gibson got a hole in his ear.
1: Jeez.
0: And at that time, man, our dads had a little meeting and they rounded up all of our BB guns. Like, all of our BB guns. And so my BB gun wars were over. But Doug Klim would shoot a cat and in the hindquarters, and then that cat would never, ever come back. But, you know, in the progression of serial killer, Dan, usually it starts with hurting animals, but like catching a squirrel, killing it, and then completely skinning it and dissecting it and looking at the muscle. Like, that's the way a lot of these serial killers start, hurting animals. And then fire. And then burglary, and then sexual assault, and then usually killing. So today, I can't tell you the guy's name because I don't want people looking it up. But here's the thing. Pete finds these people. You know, everybody knows the Menendez brothers and Charles Manson and Son of Sam and Ted Bundy and all that. But Pete finds these guys that weren't as highly publicized for whatever reasons, but are actually even bigger monsters than what I mentioned earlier. And, oh.
2: Yeah, how did some get so popular and some
0: I don't know.
2: Never make it past the headline?
0: I think a lot of it, Dan, has to do with looks. I think, like for instance, everybody was so well, just, it's happening right now in our country. The guy who shot the United CEO, the Mangione guy.
2: Right.
0: Oh, yeah. Oh, he's this absolute rock star heartthrob in prison.
2: Yeah, but it was also a crazy story where he made the gun, shot him in cold blood right in front of everybody. I mean, it was a bizarre story.
0: But if you look at, like, for instance, the Menendez brothers who killed their parents in Los Angeles, they were like, there were thousands of women that were writing them letters based on how good looking they were.
2: Yes.
0: Ted Bundy.
2: Good looking.
0: Good looking, charismatic. Charles Manson, not good looking, but very charismatic and cult-like. So,
1: Son of Sam was not good-looking.
0: No. But, you know, and Jeffrey Dahmer was not. Jeffrey Dahmer was just, you know, highly publicized just because that might be one of the most gruesome things that we've ever seen. You know, John Wayne Gacy out of Chicago. He had a gimmick. He dressed up like a clown and would, you know, bring these men back to his house and under the guise of him being a clown. And he'd be like, hey, you want to play a magic game? Give me your hands, and he'd slap cuffs on him, and then he had once you cuff a guy, right? I mean, once you cuff a guy, Dan, that guy, I mean, his inability to fight you back is down at least 50%.
2: Oh, worse.
0: Right. So, you know, John Wayne Gacy in Chicago, I think they found maybe you can Google alumni. I think John Wayne Gacy in the outskirts of Chicago in the early, in the mid to late 70s, I think they found like 34 victims underneath his crawl space. He would, you know, meet, he was a clown.
1: 33.
0: I was pretty close,
1: yes,
0: wasn't I?
1: Yes.
0: So he would meet these guys, like he'd be out, he was a clown for like, you could hire him to have your birthday party. So he'd go to these birthday parties for kids and like meet their older brother or their dad, be like, hey, you're a good clown. Yeah. Well, you want to go for a beer or hang out? Sure. Well, come over to my house. And then John Wayne Gacy would be like, hey, before we go out, you want to do a magic trick? Yeah, I want to do a magic trick. Okay, put your hands out. Literally everybody he killed went like this. Just here. And he cuffed them. He's like, okay, you're done. I'm going to kill you. So let me, here are, like, I was getting into the CBS versus NBC disaster. I thought NBC pulled off the July 4th festivities brilliantly because they actually were looking at the weather and they called an audible and moved up everything about an hour. Washington, D.C., probably that same storm that hit D.C. was headed for New York. And they saw it and, you know, said we need to get our show in. Here are some various things that went wrong for CBS. Here are some various things that went wrong for CBS.
3: 4th of July celebration was a complete disaster. Thousands of people waited for hours.
0: This is the D.C. This is the D.C. portion.
3: 100-degree heat before severe thunderstorms forced the Secret Service to evacuate the National Mall and shut down security checkpoints. Some attendees refused to leave the line. When the gates reopened, everyone, including VIP guests, had to go through security again, creating massive lines in the rain. Many attendees said they spent 5 hours waiting. Instead of a smooth...
0: I know I was watching CBS and the guy, the Tony, whatever the hell, and this other... really nice looking African-American woman. They were live from like the stage, the same stage that all the performers and Donald Trump was going to speak at. They were live there. They had like a, and next thing I know, I flip over to NBC because they're getting ready to start their fireworks. And when I, by the time NBC gets done with their fireworks, I go back over to CBS and those two people that were on stage are now in studio. And I'm like, well, that doesn't seem right. And they're like, oh, you know, we were forced to evacuate. But they're real kind of coy about why they had. I'm like, was there a terrorist attack or was there, you know, was there something that went wrong? And then finally they got into the fact that it was weather related.
3: Patriotic celebration. Many spent the 4th of July stuck in heat, rain and endless lines.
0: So that's one story.
2: Yeah, that's weather.
1: Yeah.
0: No, I know. But even the guests that CBS had booked were stupid. I mean, they were absolutely stupid. They had Queen Latifah in the L.A. Coliseum that looked to be about, and I'm not kidding you, maybe you can find me some still shots of or even the performance of Queen Latifah at the Los Angeles Memorial Coliseum. Now, if you're CBS and you're trying to show the most amount of people that are going to come watch Queen Latifah, I don't think I'd put it in Los Angeles. Much like when they wanted Hogan to come out and kick off, you know, Raw being on Netflix, they chose. Now nobody's more liberal, and nobody's more blue, and nobody hates America more than Los Angeles.
2: Well, isn't Queen Latifah liberal?
0: Yeah. Yes.
2: Well, why would you put her there?
0: Well, I don't know. I don't even know why you'd have it in Los Angeles. I just don't know. You just, like, you're not going to get, people in Los Angeles hate our country. They're not patriotic. They're not going to show up for a Queen Latifah concert at what looks to be about, like, 4 o'clock in the afternoon. And so, Dan, wait till you see. Now, this, again, now don't forget, CBS is in charge of planning all this. They can have it anywhere. I mean, they can have it anywhere. And I think Queen Latifah actually is from, like, the New York area. And so here...
2: I think she's in the East Coast.
0: This is... So when CBS goes, it's CBS Block Party 250, we're going to send it out to Los Angeles as we have various artists that are going to perform remotely. We got artists in Los Angeles. We got artists in Milwaukee. We got artists in, you know... Why do you... If you were going to try to show the most patriotic... groups of people gathering for our country's celebration of our 250th birthday, I don't think I'd necessarily pick real blue cities just because the blue people don't really care about this sort of thing. And so look at the turnout, Dan. Now, this is live on CBS.

0: practice?
1: No.
0: This is the real deal.
1: This is live.
0: It's like a rehearsal.
1: This is live on CBS. Live on CBS. Now, this is the L.A. Memorial Coliseum. Look at, I mean,

0: I mean,
1: wow.
2: You're really getting crazy there.
1: Empty. And that's with all those sections tarped off.
0: Yeah, like the race. And so at CBS throws it out to Queen Latifah. They had Queen Latifah, The Roots, and Jill Scott, Zach Brown Band, Joey Bautista, The Goo Goo Dolls, The War and Treaty, and then Lummy, I saw they did the Smashing Pumpkins and a couple others, just real stupid groups, as they were, you know, throwing it back and forth from the guy live on the Washington, D.C. stage to Los Angeles, and they were throwing it back and forth, and CBS just looked like they were absolutely scrambling. Meanwhile, NBC, you could not have, they're doing, you know, their various, they got Salt and Peppa doing a live performance, and they got a couple other live performance people. Oh, by the way, Chaka Khan was on CBS.
2: She was a special guest.
0: Right
2: host.
0: After Queen Latifah came Chaka Khan. Chaka Khan. I mean, she had one hit 40 years ago. Chaka Khan? Are you kidding me? So then NBC makes an audible, and they move up their fireworks show, and they incorporated all of the a couple of the bridges in New York, and it really was great. Now this is as CBS is showing Queen Latifah and Chaka Khan in virtually a 25% filled up LA Coliseum. Which, Dan, even no camera angles could make it look good. You could just tell.
1: There's no way to hide it.
0: No way to hide it. And, you know, not necessarily the two strongest guests in the world and in the strongest venue. You know, why didn't you have it like in, you know, I don't know.
1: Skid Row?
0: Well, why didn't you?
1: Have more of fans.
0: I don't know. So then NBC, they call an audible, and they move up their fireworks show, and it's 40 minutes long. Are we going to get a copyright on this?
2: We might on that one, yeah. The ones
1: this
2: I'm saying,
1: New York?
2: We won't watch
0: this
2: CBS.
0: This is New York, man. And it is on. I wish I could play it. Let me. Can you find me potentially the New York one that I wouldn't get a copyright on?
2: Yeah, I'll send you the Chaka Khan one.
0: Yeah. Now, here. So, more CBS problems. So, again, what I want you to get from this is NBC nailed it. Absolutely nailed it. It was produced well. They weren't, you know, sending it out to Los Angeles and in a quarter-filled L.A. Coliseum. They kept it all in-house right there in New York. They had an unbelievable crowd. They had a good mix. They had some Navy sailors in their uniform. They had some pretty chicks. They had white. They had black. They just had, you know, a really good cross-section of Americans in a smaller space that looked good on TV, and then they moved up their fireworks by like 30 or 40 minutes. They were able to get all of those in, and NBC couldn't have done it any better. I didn't necessarily like all of their guests, but they were far better than
2: Chaka Khan.
0: Than Chaka Khan and Queen Latifah. And now, here's more problems for CBS. This is during the day, and they're doing this performance. This is the stage that Donald Trump's going to be on, and they're doing like a practice performance, these dancers, and a part of the ceiling portion of the stage falls down and almost hits the dancers. Did you see?
1: Jesus.
0: Yeah. Yeah. Looks like a set of monitors, doesn't it, Dan?
1: Yeah, that would have hurt.
0: Yeah, more problems for CBS and DC. Here was Trump's speech. He talked about and thanked those that stuck around. Am I going to get a violation on this too? Probably.
2: Look, we can always.
3: Good evening, America. If you think that was easy, it wasn't.
0: Trump should have made an audible, and I couldn't sit through the opera singer. They had some opera singer that I think all operas sing in Italian.
2: Horrible.
0: And he was. Did you see it?
2: Yeah,
0: let me.
2: It's horrible. I turned it off.
0: Yeah, I did too. Like, I turned it off.
1: You're talking about his favorite singer that sang God Bless America?
0: No.
2: No, it was
0: horrible.
2: I
0: gotta go to,
2: I gotta see it.
0: Try to find me the opera singer and, you know, maybe the NBC thing.
2: Well, I sent you for the New York City. It's just the fireworks, pretty much what the feed was, but not on NBC.
0: Oh, okay. All right, that's what I kind of want Dan to see. So, yeah, this is the fireworks portion. This is not through NBC, so they're not incorporating the music. But
4: 3, 2, 1. Woo!
0: See, they put a soundtrack behind it on NBC. Like, you know, they had Party in the USA by Miley Cyrus, Born in the USA by Bruce Springsteen, R.O.C.K. in the USA by John Cougar Mellencamp. I mean, they just had some She's an American Girl by Tom Petty. Like, they had a really good soundtrack. And then some patriotic songs, God Bless America, Star Spangled Banner, all the Yankee Doodle Dandy, like all the patriotic songs. But we're not going to see any of that. We're just going to see the fireworks portion of the NBC feed. If you could hear the soundtrack, it certainly. But I mean, it goes on and on and on and on and on and on and on and on and on and on and on, and they incorporate the bridge and.
2: Didn't the bridge catch on fire?
0: I mean, look. I mean.

0: Now, Dan, from your house, were you able to watch the City of Tampa stuff?
1: Yes, we were able to see some of that. Absolutely.
0: From a lot of times, we'd take Jimmy Clevis's boat out, and we'd sit out like we'd go out, you know, maybe 5 miles, like off of Madeira Beach, and you could see like Tarpon Springs. You could see City of Clearwater.
1: Oh, you could see like five different shows.
0: Yeah, Jimmy would go like 5 miles, like to where John's Pass is, mm-hmm. which is kind of halfway in the middle of the and you could see like Madeira Beach, Treasure Island,
1: Clearwater,
0: Tarpon. Then like St. Pete Beach, you know, you can see like 6 or 7 different shows.
1: Yeah, I've done that a few times.
0: Yeah
1: this year, there was just a lot of fireworks in the neighborhood too, and my dog got freaked out, the new one.
0: Yeah.
1: He's not used to it. And then last night with the thunder, he freaked out.
0: Yeah, boy.
1: Like 1 in the morning, there was thunder.
0: I did the Roger Stone show on 77 WABC at 4 o'clock from the studios here yesterday, and... Macho, I don't know if you know this or not, but we had 2 power glitches here yesterday when I was doing the 2 big, huge thunder, big claps of thunder, like it was literally, you know, on the property here, and then 2 power glitches, but we didn't lose power. But yeah, it was there was a bad storm. Lemmy, were you?
2: Yeah, some equipment did reset.
0: Did it?
2: Yeah.
0: Yeah. We had I didn't. Like a couple machines restarted, but I stayed on the air. I mean, it didn't impede me going off the air, but I was just calling him on the phone and running it through my microphone. So I wasn't Zoomed or anything like that. It was just a phone call talking about Michael Cohen. Lummy, here's good news for everybody. I forget what day it is. Will you look up what day July 22nd is?
3: Yes, it's Wednesday.
0: Okay, so on Wednesday, July 22nd, Tubi, and everybody's familiar with Tubi, mm-hmm. 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
3: Oh, wow.
0: And all you got to go is on Tubi on that day, Wednesday, July 22nd. 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It, arguably, it's a little long. 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But breaking it up to 3 parts... I think it's going to really do well. And it's, guess what? It's free.
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0: John showed me some private footage that he potentially was going to post, but upon looking at it, and then I look at it, he looks like a weirdo. He looks like he's literally nude, dissecting a big thing of beef tenderloin, as if, I don't know, it just him being nude. Even though he had a pair of swim trunks on, it just kind of looks creepy. Dan with his sharp knife cutting a, you know, like cutting,
1: trimming the fat off a giant tenderloin.
0: Yeah, it just did. I mean, there's a lot of things that Dan can pull off shirtless, and I don't know that trimming meat is one of them. I think you might want to stick to biking, working out, swimming, and the other is Dan, like stuff that you do potentially shirtless.
2: It gave me the Christian Bale American Psycho kind of feel.
0: It did. It gave me kind of a...
1: Well, I don't like the shiny organs.
0: So what did, you know, my 4th of July consisted of me and the Merch Creek had a major project to do, which I think you guys know what it is. You saw it. We had a major project that took up the majority of Saturday from like 8 till 4. We were working on... Well, I'll just tell everybody. We were working on getting, you know, the Nassau Studios finally fully moved out and getting there, you know, that I think except for maybe an air conditioner upstairs and a 30-foot ladder, I think we're completely out of Nassau. Nice. Nassau Street, yes. So we did that, Merch Creek and I, pretty much all day Saturday. We made two loads.
2: Did you see the four watermelons that are growing back there?
0: No, I didn't even, Lummy, are you going to go there at all anytime soon?
2: Yeah, I'm going there today.
0: All right. So, you know that bat inverter back gimmick?
2: Yes.
0: It's inside.
2: Perfect.
0: And I left it for you.
2: Thank you. Yeah,
0: and I was going to pick that up. You can put that will, if you don't have six dead bodies in the back of your truck, which you might, it'll fit back there.
2: Oh, yeah. I was gonna grab it today.
0: Yeah. Do so.
2: Perfect. Thank you.
0: How big are the watermelons?
2: There's two that are really big. One looks like one of the cat-sized raccoons got it. But I would say they're probably about 8 inches.
0: So, Dan, if you were to grow something organically in your garden, like that's what we did with these watermelons. Actually, we used to give the goats watermelons, and a couple of the seeds just happened to plant, you know, replant themselves much like it does in the wild. And now we got, you know, some watermelons. Is there a distinct taste difference from freshly grown something that you potentially might make in your garden compared to what you buy at the store that's been handled and might be a week old? Is there a distinct difference?
1: Some people can, it depends on what the product is, but sometimes there's huge taste differences.
0: Like I heard there was I'm not a big tomato guy, but I've heard like freshly grown tomatoes in your own garden, you know, you pick them off the vine, you slice them up, like there's a distinct difference, because by the time that tomato, you know, gets to the major warehouse and then to Publix's warehouse and then to Publix's shelf, you know, that could be
1: several days.
0: Mm-hmm. So, I mean,
1: do you know fruit averages? I read this once that fruit averages 1,000 miles of transportation before it's eaten.
0: Yeah. Most of our produce comes from California. California, I think it might be the largest produce. Let me can look it up, but California might be one of the largest. I think a lot of the country's tomatoes. I think we do our own strawberries. We obviously do our own citrus as well. But yeah,
1: no, we don't do as much citrus as you think, Bubba. It's been taken over by like Brazil, I think, wasn't it?
2: Yeah, Brazil. Because of the canker or the disease that I believe the Chinese gave us back in the 60s and 70s.
0: The disease the Chinese gave us.
1: Yeah, it's not the first time.
0: Yeah. So anyway, I didn't do much, but other than a big move, a huge, you know, 6-7 hour move, and then we just hung out. We actually went swimming a little bit. And then I'm like, you know what? I really got a hankering for an Outback Bloomin' Onion. So I ate, all I ordered from Outback was the Bloomin' Onion and the potato soup. That was my dinner for Saturday.
1: Oh, those are both delicious, though.
0: Oh, they are. Yeah. Oh, my God.
1: You have to send it back, did you?
0: No, I'm not like you. I just take it like out.
2: California is number one, by the way.
0: Yeah, thank you. Another strange fact that I knew.
2: They're also the fifth largest food supplier in the world.
0: In the world.
1: Wow.
0: So anyway, that's my Saturday night. Then we watched TV, and I toggled between the Rays game, which they choked on Saturday.
2: Was it a 10-8? No, wasn't that one?
0: Yeah, they were up one time 8.
1: It was 11-8, I think it was.
0: No, it was 10-8.
2: Yeah, it was a two-run homer.
0: They were up one time. They've completely just... They had a 9-game winning streak, the largest, the longest in the majors, and then they've completely crapped the bed.
2: They're streaky, and that's what I was saying. I was telling Brian, that's what I'm scared about them. They're streaky. They can win 7 straight.
0: But you know what? It's all about
2: straight.
0: It's all about their pitchers giving up home runs. It's not even like, I don't know. Anyway, they lost yesterday. Was it 2-0? 3-0?
2: Yeah, I don't know how they
0: I don't know why they keep the same ass buckets in that just gave up 5 runs the night before, and then they put them back in there, you know, the next day.
2: Because that's what the computer tells them. Yeah. That's what I hate about that.
0: So anyway,
2: thing.
0: I just watched the NBC and the CBS, you know, Block Party 250 deal. We tried to make it through the CBS deal after NBC blew off all their fireworks. CBS pretty much they on the national level locked down. I think they some affiliates kept it going, and a lot of affiliates turned it off at 11 o'clock. I don't think Trump hit the stage till about 11:15. It was about 10:50, 10:45, and I'm watching CBS, and they got this opera singer.
2: I can't find the opera singer either.
0: Dude, yeah, because nobody watched it. Had to be, you know what, CBS, I know they can look at minute-by-minute ratings. I guarantee you lost, I don't even know, what, probably over half of your audience when you put some stupid opera singer up there. Now, was the opera singer right before Trump?
2: Yes.
0: Well, yeah. Right before the president, you should put the most kick-ass thing you got.
1: It was his favorite singer.
2: Who don't care? He sucked.
0: Listen, Donald, we don't care. He sucks. I mean, we don't care what you like. Why don't you think about what we like?

0: was there even to go watch them?
1: The crate or whatever it's called, the Grove.
0: Oh, over there?
1: Yeah, they had a little bit of them. Yeah.
0: Oh, okay.
1: Still, the humanity, I didn't want to deal with
0: it. Oh, my God, the humanity over there. And then, Dan, what did you do besides look like a serial killer slicing up beef tenderloin?
2: Yeah, well, we grilled out. I cooked half the tenderloin Friday night, and I cut up, you know, a bunch of vegetables and peppers and onions and stuff like that, and made a nice little vegetables with that. And then it was such a good meal because the tenderloin was like 7 pounds, so I cut it in half and cooked half of it.
0: Can I ask you a question?
2: What?
0: And I know that you got probably the best meat of it. What did that piece of meat cost?
2: It was $115.
0: Did you go to a specific butcher shop or just
2: Went to the Publix?
0: Yeah, Publix is, you know.
2: They were expensive. And it came as like its own like shrink wrap thing. Like it had not been opened by them.
1: Right. I found that opera singer, by the way, finally.
0: Yeah, send it to me we can all look at it in disgust.
2: But it was so good that my kids said, let's do this again tomorrow. And so I actually like made almost the exact same meal the next day.
1: Nice.
2: But I made a mistake. I was putting a little olive oil.
0: You didn't make them a steak. You made a mistake.
2: No, I made them steak and I made a mistake.
0: Okay.
2: So, I made a mistake.
0: Okay, so you made a mistake while making them a steak.
2: Correct.
0: Yeah, it's almost a tongue twister, is it not?
2: Yes. Yeah. And
0: how could you mess that up? That was such a beautiful piece of meat. Oh, my God.
2: I didn't mess the steak part up, but while the steak was going, I got cocky and I was like, okay, I'll do the vegetables while the steak's cooking. And, you know, I'm trying to run outside to flip it every 90 seconds because I'm trying to, you know, sear it.
0: Right.
2: So.
0: Because you don't want to go too tough on that.
2: No, you gotta cook it just right.
0: And you gotta borderline cook it slow.
2: Yeah, well, I sear it for like 6 minutes and then I like leave it there under lower heat for like 15 minutes.
0: Right.
2: And flip it every 5.
0: So you sear the outer edges and then you slow cook the middle.
2: Correct.
0: Right.
2: So I had the oil in the pan ready for the vegetables and
0: now to put on the grill, right? Or to do in the stove.
2: No, I'm going to do the vegetables just on the oven, on the stove.
0: Okay.
2: And so but I had it there like on medium heat sitting there for a few minutes while I was
0: and people
2: around.
0: Must realize, you know, that your grill and your oven are not the average distance of the average person that lives in middle America. I mean, it's kind of a far distance. You know what I'm saying?
2: Yeah, I can get a cramp. Going
0: yeah,
2: from
0: well,
2: one
0: I'm
2: to
0: just
2: other.
0: Saying, like, you know, it's more than 7 feet, you know, it's more than just opening up the door and there's my oven. You know, you got, you know, your grill, your outdoor grill.
2: Some real estate.
0: Yeah, there's some real estate there.
2: So I go back in and some of the oil had sort of like, you know, boiled off the pan. So there's like a central area that didn't have oil in it. So I decided to like throw just a little bit more oil in it. Well, as I did that, the cap from the oil flew off because I did it too fast and lands in the oil. And then starts like melting in the oil.
0: So now you're getting plastics in with your vegetables.
2: Exactly.
0: Now are you trying at that point to separate the vegetables from the plastic?
2: I hadn't thrown the vegetables in. I just had the oil, the hot oil.
0: Yeah.
2: So I'm trying to. I fish out the cap with a knife. I'm smart enough to do that. And then there's two pieces of like plastic burned onto the. Under the
0: so do you have
2: pan.
0: To completely redo, like get another pan?
2: Well, that's what a smart person would have done. But Dan,
0: and you,
2: who doesn't
0: and you,
2: cook.
0: And you, by the way, who is the smartest person I know.
1: Exactly.
0: But sometimes common sense retarded says, oh, I'm just going to use the same pan, buddy.
2: So I tilted the oil to the side and I got a paper towel and I wiped off the plastic. It came off great. But there's one more little piece of plastic. So I folded that paper towel that had all that hot oil in it, I went for it again, and it got me, and I burned my finger.
1: Oh, no.
2: On the oil.
0: Really?
2: Right on the cuticle, like right where the cuticle meets the nail.
0: Yeah, it's not essential. You don't need that part of the nail.
2: Yeah.
0: I mean, if it was on your fingertips, it'd be more detrimental to your job than being on the cuticle.
2: Yeah, I'll
0: this
2: be
0: is
2: right.
0: just irritating.
2: Yeah, this is, but it hurt.
0: And,
2: you know,
0: it's
2: oil.
0: And it's a stupid Dan move.
2: Right, hot oil.
0: Yeah.
2: Hot oil, burn baby.
0: Sure.
2: So,
0: probably,
2: you know,
0: 350 degrees.
2: Yeah. It's immediate burn.
0: Even a BB sized dot on your cuticle is going to wreck havoc.
2: No, it was bigger than that, but
0: I'm saying, like, it just
2: but the meal went all fine.
0: Yeah, so
2: and then a little extra flavor for
0: now,
2: the vegetables.
0: In the potential kitchen mishap, you didn't overcook the steak, did you?
2: No, steak was perfect. Vegetables were good. The first night I did rice. The second night I did those little like golden potatoes.
0: Oh yeah,
1: oh, yeah.
2: And a Caesar salad. I mean, I went for it.
0: Then Saturday night, with the, were you kids?
2: I got this like huge collection of Kulina knives. Some people are going to, like, I'm sure in the chat they're going to say they're junk, but they're like hammer forged, big like barbecue type knives. They're fun to use. Would you

0: A knife throwing exhibition, I was going to ask, but you what you kids did later that night.
1: No, but these are definitely the kind of knives that I could chop up a body with.
0: Okay, Dan. Well, wow. Also, you know, your 17 and 21 scalpels are really, really nice, too. And they're disposable, and you can throw them in with the body when you are chopping them up.
1: Exactly.
0: So I'm just saying.
1: So I think we were on the wave runner and the pool and stuff. It was a nice day. All right, cool. It was a nice weekend.
0: Wave runner? Yeah. You got one or two?
1: Just have one. So my daughter's boyfriend was there.
0: Jay's got one though, too, though, right?
1: Yeah, but Jay's in Jersey, and you can't touch Jay's stuff when he's not around.
0: Let me ask you a question before we get into that. Let's say you and I are going to go jet skiing.
1: Right.
0: If I call Jay up and say, Jay, can I borrow your jet ski? When I get done, I'll completely flush it out because I know how to flush out a jet ski.
1: Right.
0: I'll completely rinse it down and put the cover on it. Me and Dan want to go jet skiing. Would Jay say no to me?
1: Yes.
0: For real?
2: Saying, you're riding bitch with Dr. Dan.
0: You're riding, and
1: here's the other problem. If he said yes, you go over there, and his jet ski won't start because it hasn't been started in a year.
0: Right.
1: His jet ski and his boat are like dock ornaments.
0: Right. So he would
1: he's
0: say
1: got like
0: no.
1: 10 hours on his boat.
0: I gotta tell you, man, Dan, I think I like my chances. I think Jay would say yes to me.
1: Yeah, he'd say yes knowing that it won't start.
0: Well,
1: so I'd get your ass over there.
0: I'd bring new gas and a jumper box, and I'd get that bitch running.
1: How do you jump a jet ski?
0: They got battery.
1: I know they do, but how do you even get to it?
0: You use a little jumper box, and you put it, you know, one that's self-powered.
1: Bring your jumper box.
0: The jumper box self-powered. You don't have to plug it into nothing. Right. And it's what all car dealerships and car lots use, you know, to jump a car that, you know, that potentially has a bad battery. Yeah, use a jumper box. So jet skiing, pool, any fireworks watching later that night?
1: A little bit. Like I said, the dogs were freaking out, so I just kept the dogs inside and let the kids outside.
0: Did you guys watch NBC, CBS, any
1: of that
0: nonsense?
1: I watched the Fox feed from it, and the opera singer was singing like, you know, an opera-type song.
0: It was horrible.
1: It was kind of horrible.
0: It was absolutely horrible. And especially, hold on, Dan, considering this was the act before our president.
3: Yes.
1: Yeah, you'd think it'd be a bigger one.
0: I mean, you'd figure out, you know, the biggest star you could find that would agree, because a lot of that's political, that to, you know, be the final act before the president. Like, you know, Kid Rock would have done it, right?
1: Mm-hmm.
0: You know, there's some people that are pro our president. Now, there's some people that hate our president as too. That wouldn't do it, like Bruce Springsteen and most of the people that were on CBS. I think CBS was actually the people that wouldn't do the performance for the president. So, now let me, is this one that we might be able to get away with?
2: Yeah, we should be able to.
0: Now, again, this is the performance right after this guy, or whoever may be here in this slot. The President of the United States is going to speak on our 250th anniversary as our country. So whether you like the guy or not, this is a very, very, very, very much a red letter day in the history of our country. And so, you know, the person that gets this slot should be something that America knows, America likes, and really, really sets up the president. Not this nonsense. Be interesting to see if they actually gave ratings as to what the decline was. I wanted to see the president talk. I didn't want this. I didn't make it through this. I turned it off and went to bed. And I said, and I figured, I told Erica, let me, I said, if I need to see the president's speech, I'll find it on YouTube tomorrow. I mean, for real? Could you mess it up any more than this? I mean, just look at the people's reaction. That's the average American couple right there, right?
1: Yeah,
0: that's the average American. Well, used to be. But, you know, and so they're like, what? What is this? Nobody in this room. And nobody in any of the circles that I travel know who this numbnut is. And Dan, is he singing Italian?
1: He sang two songs. One was an American song, and I don't remember what the other one was.
0: How about Kid Rock? You know,
2: anything.
0: I'm American Badass. How about American Badass by Kid Rock? Boom, pyrotechnics come out. Trump comes out, talks, and then Kid Rock hits the closer. Bam! There's not a human being under the age of 80 that's watching this. I guarantee you, Janie Cakes and Arlene were not watching this.
1: They're asleep, probably.
0: Yeah. CBS should have moved everything up, just like NBC did. Yeah, this old bag. She's not even from here. She's just lucky, happy to get in. Oh, I'm here.
1: Her grandfather built the railroad.
0: Look at, you don't see one reactionary shot from the audience of anybody really getting into it. Most people are like, what's this? Why well, I don't.
1: Why they do this?
0: You don't see any black people sitting through this. They'd be like, hell no. I am out of here. I want Snoop Dogg. You know Snoop would have played. Yes, Snoop will play anything.
2: Yeah, for $25, he's in.
0: God, this is horrible. So I'm watching this, laying in bed. My medicine's starting to kick in. I'm like, is this a rib? Like, am I on the right channel? I just watched 40 minutes of NBC and all the kick-ass hits. American Girl, R-O-C-K in the USA, Born in the USA. You know, just unbelievable. Party in the USA by Miley Cyrus. I mean, they really got it. NBC just nailed it. And now I'm watching this. I wonder how much CBS had to pay to have the rights to really mess it up. Anyway, I can't even play the rest of it because it's just horrible.
2: Yeah.
0: And I'd rather literally play commercials than play that. Like, commercials are more compelling than that, I promise you. Hello, you're on the air.
3: Yeah, hi, legend. Good morning.
0: Hi, Bob.
3: I worked for a CBS affiliate, and I had to sit there and listen to that garbage all night, Sunday night. And I get in, and the news director comes up, or the producer comes in and asks me, hey, we're going to go on until midnight. And I look at him and I'm like, what are you talking about? Hour later, I get information from CBS that they're going to go past 11 o'clock, and talk about Trump's speech.
0: Can I ask you a question, bud? Was it the local affiliates' decision where they could go long and take the network feed or break off and do their local news? Because of the affiliate that I was watching off broke off of the CBS national feed and went local. And so I was like wondering, like, was that a market by market decision?
3: Yeah, because I'm going to say what probably happened was Mountain Pacific probably carried Trump's speech.
0: Right.
3: Because as soon as we went to break, they went to color bars. So that tells us, and again, we were going straight into the local news. So when that happened, I'm like, oh, well, I guess we're not going to hear Trump's speech. Because, and honestly, that whole thing, I was thinking that they realized this thing was a disaster. So they're like, let's get out of this quick.
0: Yeah, I mean, had they had something pretty badass setting up Trump, because Trump came on right at 11 or 11:05. So had they had something, I mean, I'm sure CBS saw their ratings I don't know if they can get minute by minute updates, probably not. But, they are probably, yeah. They program directors and news directors knows whether something's compelling or not. You couldn't have put anything worse on before the big payoff being the president. So I can see why local affiliates were like, listen, we're just going to go to local news. We can't sit through this nonsense.
3: Right, yeah, and I think that's what it was, because I can tell you for a fact, or at least for us, we went into news about 20 after, and they played the Smashing Pumpkins, and they're like, thank you, good night, and I'm that's it.
0: And that Smashing Pumpkins was the worst performance I've ever seen in my entire life.
1: I didn't see that part. What made it so bad, Bubba?
0: Let me find it. Yeah, I mean, Billy Corbin or Coben, whatever the hell his name is, he needs to let it go, my friend. He had some kind of vampire leather, like, girdle on or something. You could not, I mean, it was not mixed correctly. You saw it, bud. It was, what were you guys in the control room of a local CBS affiliate? Were you guys looking to yourself saying, this sucks. We're getting our ass kicked by everybody.
3: Yeah, we had some expletives about this. It's like, and of course, you know, when you had the opera guy, I'm like, what are, you know, what, I think they played like one or two songs.
0: Two.
3: And I'm like, what are we doing?
0: Yeah.
3: It was a disaster.
0: Anyway, man, boots on the ground. Somebody had a local CBS affiliate in his testimony. I appreciate my friend. Thank you.
3: Peace.
0: All right, buddy. Thanks. Yeah, let me, I'm going to go to Word.
2: I sent you the live where we won't get, we won't get struck.
0: Dan, wait till you see how bad this is. So CBS runs, I think they run the opera singer, and then before Trump got on, they put the Smashing Pumpkins live from the LA Memorial Coliseum, not to be confused with earlier they ran Chaka Khan and Queen Latifah.
2: Yeah, Chaka Khan was a special guest,
0: and
2: too.
0: And then they did the Goo Goo Dolls from literally, it looks like the Goo Goo Dolls' backyard. Did you see that? That was horrible.
2: No,
0: they did the Goo Goo. They did the Goo Goo Dolls like from literally the lead singer of the Goo Goo Dolls' backyard. Oh yeah, CBS just, I don't know how many tens of millions of dollars. I mean, you got to think how much money it takes to configure the LA Coliseum. They probably had to configure the Washington Mall. And then they did all these little satellite feeds from various artists home, like from their homes. Think of all the production that takes. I would be wondering how much CBS lost on it. They overthought it, and it was absolutely horrible. Wait, I'm going to play the Smashing Pumpkins. Now, this was literally right before Trump took the stage. And it's horrible. Can't think of somebody better than the Smashing Pumpkins singing 1979.
1: Aren't they an Australian group too?
0: No, the lead singer's from Chicago.
1: Oh, okay.
0: Yeah.
4: Well, at least he has his priorities in order.
5: Great. What do we do with him now?
4: The Bubba the Love Sponge Show returns after these words.
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4: So as I was talking about CBS's coverage of the Block Party 250, right before Donald Trump took the stage, they threw it out. I don't know what the sequence was. Was it the Smashing Pumpkins? Then I think it was. It was the Smashing Pumpkins, then the opera singer, then Trump.
5: And crap to Trump.
4: And I think a lot of affiliates broke off after the Smashing Pumpkins performance, and like half of the CBS affiliates were gone, and this is what everybody saw last, and this was closer to the 11 o'clock top of the hour. Then the opera, those that continued the coverage played the opera guy, then into Trump. This was the most now back in when I was a 98 Rock. We played Smashing Pumpkins. We played 1979 when this was a hit. And man, why would you? This doesn't even have any like American reference to it. Like, this isn't even a song. Like, NBC played, you know, Miley Cyrus, Party in the USA, ROCK in the USA by John Cougar Mellencamp, Born in the USA by Bruce Springsteen, American Girl by Tom Petty. Like, you know, a lot of their songs had some type of American or USA reference. And then they played the standard Star Spangled Banner, God Love America, you know, all the American songs as well. Why CBS thinks that the Smashing Pumpkins and the one hit they had, or I think they had a couple of 1979, why that would be relative to something that people that are trying to celebrate our 250th anniversary, why this would correlate.
6: Isn't that when the Iran hostages were taken in 1979?
4: Yeah, I mean, yeah.
6: That's the only significance I can think of.
4: But they weren't freed until 1980. No, I actually think they were taken in 78. Because it was 444 days.
7: Yeah, they were free before.
4: Freed the day of the day after Ronald Reagan's inauguration, and Reagan had cut a deal with the stinky Iraqis, because Carter actually had the deal brokered.
6: He did do the deal. The deal involved a lot of cash.
4: And so listen to this. So Reagan went in there and said, if you want your cash for sure, then you're going to wait to do it on my first day as the president to make me look good, even though Jimmy Carter negotiated it all.
6: Yep.
4: So
6: that was his deal.
8: Lots of luck, everybody.
4: Now, Billy Corbin looks like Nosferatu. Billy Corbin, I think it's Billy Corbin, whatever the hell. The lead singer, Corbin. He looks like you cannot look any worse.
7: He just found out, I think he's Bill Burr's brother, stepbrother.
4: They look alike.
7: Yeah, I think it says dad had a secret family.
4: Now, this half of America, this is the last thing that CBS left you with before they broke off their coverage at 11 o'clock. This is the last thing they played. And I don't even think they were scheduled when CBS was promoting who the people that were going to play for the Block Party 250. I don't think Smashing Pumpkins was anywhere around. Like, so I don't know if they were at the LA Coliseum, like being a warm-up band for Queen Latifah, or they just threw them on and they were supposed to be afterward. I don't know.
7: Yeah, they were. I'm looking at the headlines. They must have been the more, because they have the Zac Brown Band, Chaka Khan, Queen Latifah, Anthony Ramos, and more.
4: And then, so Smashing Pumpkins weren't even advertised as a band. They were just the more part. This is horrible. Let me just go ahead and fast forward it to like, well, it would be... Now, if anybody can understand what he's saying, I know the lyrics of the song, so I do know what he's saying, but the average person who was not familiar with this, like Erica, she's like, what is this? Like, yeah. She's like, I can't even understand what they're saying.
7: I'm getting pumped up for the fireworks.

0: So anyway, I don't know how CBS craps the bed anymore. Two quick little gimmicks. I don't know if this is the Brooklyn Bridge or what bridge.
1: Yeah, it's the Brooklyn Bridge that caught on fire.
0: So they shut the Brooklyn Bridge down because it was the main launching pad to all of the fireworks that NBC, well, the city of New York / NBC broadcasted it. But there were two fires on the bridge. The flames broke out on the Brooklyn Bridge during the fireworks show. Yeah.
2: Yeah, it's on fire. Oh. Oh god, there was a fire on the bridge.
0: Yeah, it looks like.
3: I think there is other fire.
2: Yeah.
0: Yeah, fire on the bridge. And I think it's one of the major thoroughfares into the city. Here's more.
4: Oh yeah.
1: Oh boy.
0: Fire breaks out on the Brooklyn Bridge following the fireworks display. I guess the city of or firefighters put it out. So there you go. In case you, I was going to play this, Lummy, because it validates kind of, and this is the one particular guest that, you know, really probably still uses his like we do. I use mine. I've not used it as much as I need to be. But I need to get back on my penis pump regimen because I think it's really good for my penis.
1: It is.
0: And I think this is a TikTok about a guy questioning, you know, does it really work? And this is this a woman, like a woman doctor, supposedly, Lemmy, or some type of deal?
1: Yes.
5: What do they do?
6: What it does is, you know how when you work out at
0: and
6: the
0: Dan, you know, you being a doctor, let's listen to her explanation and see if you agree. Because you're a doctor and okay. she kind of like gives you the science behind why this would potentially work. And that's the and anytime somebody asks you, well, how does it work, or why is it good for you, or why do you believe in it? These are probably the things you should say. I mean, I just say, I don't know, man. It just makes everything harder. Seems to work on circulation. Seems like it builds up some muscle memory, kind of deal. And then I always drop Dr. Dan's name, but like, listen, Dr. Dan Diaco, he swears by it.
1: Yep, it's approved,
0: and he's got the biggest penis. Well, one of the biggest penises of any person I know. And he'll show you.
6: And let's just say you're working your buys and tries, right? And you're lifting heavy weight. And when you do that, you're doing tiny little bits of micro damage to the muscle. And then you have your recovery day. You never do arm day 2 days in a row. Next day you do leg day, right? Yeah. It's the same with a penis pump. What you're doing is you're putting your penis in there. You're creating a vacuum. You use the hand pump or, and this is what I wanted to show you. This is a brand new device. This is an electric pump.
0: Which, by the way, those are the kind that we got.
1: Yes, we do.
0: We got the electric pump with the silicone cylinder.
6: And you pop this on the cylinder, automatically.
0: That's what we got.
6: Holds the negative vacuum pressure that's right for your pumping protocol. So the first thing it does is it increases vascularization. It brings in more blood.
0: Dan, would you agree to that?
4: Yes.
0: It increases vascularization.
4: Vascularization.
0: Okay.
6: Pushes capillaries to the edges because they start to retract as you age. And so what you're doing is you're pumping the blood in there, and then that's giving you a firmer erection. But over time, just like if you go to the gym and you work out your biceps, if you pump every other day or every couple days for 10 months to a year, you can increase the overall size of your penis 20 to 25%. So you can go from a 4 to a 5, a 5 to a 6, a 6 to a 7. And here's the thing. Guys start, they love it so much that they start to go, well, how big can I get? Penis pumps.
0: Well, I think I agree with all of this. Dan, I'm going to throw it over to you from a doctor's perspective. I think you probably would agree with most of it as well.
4: I agree with what she said, and you know, you can progressively stretch things quite extensively.
0: I don't know if you can go from let's say you go from a 5 to a 6.
4: Mm-hmm.
0: But I don't think that your body really has the infrastructure to go from a 6 to a 7, does it?
4: You know, you would say that until you see someone put a giant gauge into their earlobe. Or a bowl into their lip.
0: Yeah, you're
4: or
0: right.
4: Or a neck that's been stretched by 40 metal rings.
0: Mm-hmm. I agree.
4: So you can do a lot of things with time and tissue expansion.
0: I think the best analogy you use is like when you see somebody that's got, you know, a nickel or a quarter size hole in their ear. They didn't start off that big. They started with something that was probably the size of like your, you know,
4: an earring.
0: Yeah, an earring.
4: Started off with a piercing,
0: right?
4: A tiny little hole,
0: right? So yeah. Let me, I think on our Amazon wish list page, I don't know if what the necessarily domain name of that is. If you want to go to our Amazon page and we get a small little percentage of everything that we sell on it. What is that page, Lemmy? Is it our Amazon?
1: I'm making sure that it's still working with Macho real quick.
0: I don't even know that it's still working.
1: That's
0: why
1: I
0: haven't promoted it for a while.
1: It was Amazon.com/TheBubbaArmy.
0: Amazon.com/TheBubbaArmy. See if that still works.
1: I'm working on it.
0: So, was it Thursday night that Taylor Swift and Travis Kelce got married, and then Friday was the party.
1: There's two parties.
0: Well, it was the 100 person party, which is where they actually got married, and then the next night was the gala of 1,000 people, right?
1: Yes.
0: And so I don't know which night it was. I think they got married on the 2nd, and the party was on the 3rd, I think.
1: Yes, you are correct.
0: And I think that the reason why they couldn't get married on the 4th, that Saturday, is because the city of New York, I read an article where the city of New York could not give them the amount of off-duty officers that they had requested for Saturday because they had a bunch of off-duty guys, you know, protecting the bridge and the NBC broadcast and that whole gathering, and they didn't have enough off-duty officers to do Saturday, so that's why they moved it to a Thursday-Friday deal, because I think didn't they hire like 250 or 300 off-duty police officers?
1: There's over 300 officers.
0: Yeah. So they got married on Thursday, the big gala was on Friday, and we have gotten a glimpse of what's been reported as what their prenup potentially consists of. Now, Dan and I have had prenups that held up.
4: Mm-hmm.
0: The first thing to do with the prenup is when it's challenged, does it hold up? That's the first who done it with regards to prenups. Mine held up, and Dan's, I think yours held up.
4: Mm-hmm.
1: And by the way, the Amazon, sorry, it's amazon.bubbaarmy.com. It's so it works.
0: So it's amazon.bubbaarmy.
1: TheBubbaArmy.com.
0: Okay, so it's amazon.thebubbaarmy.com.
1: Yes.
0: Maybe you can send me a link.
1: What is?
0: Yeah, I can show you everything that's on our list. And let me have Gary put that on all socials.
1: It's on there. It's talking about
0: you know, the pump that Bubba was talking about on today's show is available right here. This is the pump. I wouldn't say penis pump. I would say this is the pump that Dan, Bubba, and Lummy all swear by. So here is the details of potentially what people have sniffed out. Now, I think this comes from fairly good sources, and everybody kind of wants the big whodunit, and everybody wants to kind of know what type of prenup, because you'd have to. I mean, with her, I mean,
4: he's stupid not to.
0: Oh my God! I mean, arguably one of the most richest entertainers in the world.
4: Mm-hmm.
0: Sophisticated yours, mine, and ours, or title control structured, tailored to their situations. Separate property for premarital assets. Swift keeps her music catalog, master recordings, royalties, publishing rights, touring income, real estate portfolio, and brand-related earnings. Kelce keeps his NFL contract, endorsements, podcast, and business ventures, i.e. his clothing and brewery. His property portfolio includes multi-million dollar estates in New York, Rhode Island, California, and Tennessee. She owns a $55 million Falcon 7X private jet. The Daily Mail notes that her music catalog generates over $250 million streaming revenue.
4: Is that per year?
0: Yeah, I'm thinking so. In addition to earnings from touring, merchandise, in film projects, including over $100 million in film deals. Jeez. So, Dan, it just seems like it's exactly what you would think when you got these two type of people. She keeps everything that she brings into the marriage, and he keeps everything that he brings into the
4: marriage. Which seems pretty fair.
0: Seems pretty fair, considering that they're both going to be okay.
4: Multimillionaires.
0: Now, the only thing that I would say would be in question is if they would go together and buy a house, or...
4: And they split it.
0: Yeah.
4: So, who cares?
0: It's really easy.
4: She's got $2 billion. So, I mean, it's irrelevant. And he's got $100 million. So, they can go fairly into any business venture and break it off fairly. The whole point of a prenup is how to separate without pissing away millions of dollars on lawyers.
0: Post-marriage earnings. This is kind of what we were getting at. Often treated as separate if earned in one spouse's names, meaning like, you know, Swift's albums or Kelsey's deals. Some experts mention possibly hybrid splits, a percentage of income as marital, but the emphasis is kept on things titled individually to avoid disputes. Appreciation clauses, increases in value of premarital assets. Well, that should still... stay separate, like they said, they're going to keep that separate. So,
4: as like if her music's worth $4 billion at the end of the divorce, when they get divorced, she doesn't have a right to it.
0: Right,
4: which is fair.
0: This is all just really like, you know, third grade type. You know, some guy could draw it up, right?
4: Mm-hmm.
0: No spousal support. Waivers of alimony are commonly expected, given both are wealthy. So, like if they would happen to divorce, you know, he can't go, well, I've lived a life of flying on private jets and what have you, probably something I can't really afford. Well, he probably can. So at the end of the day, there is no support. That's written down. Joint assets, anything bought together in both names will be shared. Again, this is very much a no-brainer. You know what, Lummi? I didn't even have to see this particular article or this particular set of parameters to be able to tell you what would...
4: That makes sense.
0: Yeah.
1: Supposedly, so what's missing from this? There's just some cheating clause in there. And then also that she's not allowed
4: to write
1: songs. Yeah, if they do break up.
4: He's such a pussy. Him. He's so afraid. He's worried about a song about him.
0: Which would make him more popular, actually.
4: I know. What a pussy.
0: Anyway, other provisions.
4: But you know what? There's not. What isn't there is kids.
0: Yeah.
4: Do you know why?
0: Why?
4: Because you can't contract that on the front side. You can't include child support and kids and
0: before it happens. Now,
4: as part of your prenup. That's up to the court.
0: Well, you know, child support usually is just an equation.
4: Right.
0: Yeah. So, you know, if they get 50-50, chances are there would be none.
4: There should be none, right.
0: Yeah, right. You know, like, I'm just saying. Confidentiality, NDAs to limit public discussion, privacy clauses, or standard celebrity protections. Bad boy infidel. Oh, there's a bad boy infidelity penalty. Clauses are sometimes discussed, but often unenforceable in no fault state. So they got married in New York, and New York is a no fault state. So even if your wife came in and caught you with three chicks, that has no bearing on the court at all. Meaning, like, they can't use that. Now, some states do have, don't they, Dan? Some states have marital faults where if you do cheat, they can use that as a strike against you when you're negotiating this kind of deal.
4: And the problem, though, with that is then there's, like, evidence. There's, like, a whole, like, mini trial. What level of certainty do you need to make it absolutely an issue in the divorce? Does it need to be, you know, clear and convincing, beyond a reasonable doubt, preponderance of the evidence? Did they find, you know, lipstick in your pocket, or did they find, you know, video of you having sex with somebody else?
0: Oh, let's not talk about videos now, please.
4: But what I'm saying is that there's a big
0: disparagement into, like,
4: how busted are you?
0: Yeah, how busted? There you go, and nobody knows that more than you.
3: He's a good guy, even though he's a Bubba the Love Sponge.
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4: Lovey has sent me a link to, is it amazon.thebubbaarmy.com?
5: Yes, sir.
4: Gary Cantrell is going to put it up on all our socials. Within that, we had Core Water up there because that's what Seth demanded to drink. Seth couldn't drink regular water. He had to drink Core.
5: I don't know why yours is not refreshing.
4: And my seemed to not. Lummy has taken the Core off.
5: I've taken a lot of items off, even in the above. And yours still says 45 items. Mine has 34 now.
4: Yeah.
5: So I don't know why.
4: Well, on the front page, I think you'll see. I do love this body spray. It's Grace. It's I love it. But you'll see the penis pump there, and here it is. Here's the penis pump. Oh, let me. Are you taking down those? If I go back to one, like this needs to be gone. Remember the prize wheels?
5: Yes.
4: That gives me bad flashbacks. also, these headphones. Leave the tushy on.
5: Okay.
4: Tub of towels. Leave on. Here's another penis pump. I wonder if we should take that one down because that one isn't it. Well, no. These penis pumps are down to $29.
5: I know.
4: Now.
5: I saw that.
4: We paid $69 for ours. Keep everything else. We need that. We need all that. We need that. We need that. We need everything else, Lummy.
5: Okay.
4: For the most part, but the penis pump is the one that we got.
5: And then the other, we also have the.
4: They're down to $19.
5: I was looking at
4: this.
5: Why
4: would you buy three of them?
5: The Hitachi that we put up on there is only $21 too.
4: Man,
5: so.
4: Things have gone down. Male penis pump, automatic enlargers, extend pump for men with 5 training modes, adult toys for men, electric penis pump extender, erection pumps. What have you? Go to our Amazon, our particular Amazon show. We have an Amazon, what we call it, a show page, Lummy, or kind of a wish list.
5: It's our friend.
4: And if you buy it's stuff that we talk about and use. Now,
5: But if you go to it and then you buy anything through Amazon after you go through our storefront, we get credit for it.
4: Oh, okay. Thank you. Now, we're not asking you. Now, are we asking them to send us these things, or is this just the things that we use for them to buy?
5: Both.
4: Oh, perfect. You guys figure it out.
5: If they want to send us some more penis pumps, we'll happily take them.
4: Might as well.
5: Yeah.
4: I mean, we can certainly. I wouldn't mind having a backup.
5: No.
4: To be honest with you. Dan, you wouldn't mind having a backup.
6: Why not?
4: Right. So go to Amazon. What is it?
5: Amazon.thebubbaarmy.com.
4: Right. Now, Gary Cantrell is going to have all those up on our various platforms as well for you to be able to purchase yourself. I'm just telling you guys out there, man, you may not, you know, want to tell your guys on the job site that you're penis pumping, but for us that are secure enough in our own skin, me, Dan, Lummy, who have all used them and own them and used them, and we'll tell you right now, like, stop the male cockiness and you think that you're, you know, less of a man. They really do help. Like, there's no, I can't think of a downside other than, you know, potentially you might be a little bit embarrassed. But if you're a real man, you're like, yeah, I pump.
5: Yeah, but also.
4: I pump. Be like, would somebody talk bad about you going to the gym? Nobody's going to call you a pussy for going to the gym. It's going for the gym. It's going to the gym for your penis.
5: That's right.
6: Exactly.
4: I don't think there's any other way for you to go to the gym for your penis.
5: And please make sure you put on the protective condom.
4: What do you mean?
5: The thing that you got to put on so the hole is not, you know, so you can't suck up your testicle.
4: Yeah, put on the protective sleeve.
5: Yes.
4: They make this little.
6: It's like a gasket.
4: Yeah.
6: I'd call it more of a gasket.
4: Put on the protective gasket and make sure that you're taking your testicles and pulling them down as you're administering the vacuum, and just try to keep that separation between testicles and shaft, because we've all done it where we've gotten a little reckless and one of our testes gets sucked into the tube, and it is it makes me hurt thinking about it. That's the only downside to this, but if you keep them separated, you got to keep them separated. If you keep them separated, it's like going to it's like going to the gym for your penis. You just can't beat it. I don't know if Trump if Trump's influence had anything to do, but from what I've read, it's pretty uncommon for FIFA to go back and make this call. When somebody's been given a red card, it's very rarely that the team that got the player and the team that gets the red card gets an appeal that actually works. I think I read something the last time this happened was quite a while ago. Like, is it pretty uncommon for them to...
5: From what I read, yeah, they barely ever admit that they did anything wrong.
4: So we got... talking about the World Cup, everybody's... I haven't watched one second of it.
5: Dr. Dan seems like he was watching a lot of it over the weekend. Dan, I watched a little bit of it.
4: I don't like it at all.
6: It's such a sport that is so popular, it's hard to ignore. But I can't, 162 baseball games is tough. And I've trained myself to keep the baseball in the background, and you can pay attention to it a little bit, but not have it completely occupy your 3 hours. And soccer is one of those things that so many people care so much about it, and it's just such a boring game.
4: I mean, the average game is 2-1. The average game is 2-1. Mm-hmm. So that means you're going to go, what is it, 60 minutes?
6: Mm-hmm.
4: 60 minutes of play. For 90
6: minutes. Yeah, 90. No, 45 and 45. Overtime.
4: You're going to go 90 minutes, and if you're lucky, have 3 goals in 90 minutes.
6: So every 30 minutes, you may get something exciting happen.
4: And to me, you know what I think how they could single-handedly make soccer better? Just like I think we can all agree.
6: Give them guns?
4: No.
6: Guns?
4: No. No.
6: Give them sticks like lacrosse?
4: No.
6: Okay.
4: Just like they single-handedly, I think we would all agree, by putting the pitch clock, the strike and ball, replay.
6: Oh, and you have a possession of 30 seconds to score?
4: No. But maybe.
6: That would make it more fun.
4: But hear me out. Shorten the field.
5: Yeah.
4: Shorten the field. Right now, the field is just so big that's why there's so less goals. Mm-hmm. I mean, think about it. Shorten the field, and then, Dan, maybe have a possession clock. Meaning
6: if you have more than 45 seconds, you don't shoot, then you lose it?
4: More like 3 minutes. 3 minutes or two. I don't know enough about the sport to even give you what that time should be. Maybe you might be way more closer than me at 45 seconds to a minute. Or, maybe it's closer to mine, 3 minutes. But if you shorten the field, let's say you shorten the field by 50%.
6: Wow, that's a huge difference. That's half court. No, they kick too far. Probably maybe 25%, 30%.
4: Yeah, shorten it by 25%.
6: Yeah, make it 75 yards long and 80 yards long or 60 yards long.
4: How long is the current?
6: 110, I think.
4: I think it's 110.
6: Yeah, I think it's 100 meters, which is, 33 meters, which is 110 feet.
4: No.
6: I'm sorry, 110 yards.
4: Yeah, I was going to say, that would be 330 feet.
6: Yeah, it'd be it's 100 meters, which is 110 yards.
4: So shorten the field, and then maybe potentially have time of possession clocks of 3 minutes. And at 3 minutes, if you haven't scored, then the ball goes to the other team, or they at least do... In soccer, do they do a tip-off much like they do in basketball where they...
6: It's kind of like a face-off, yeah, at the very beginning.
4: How do they throw... Do they throw the ball down and the guys... I don't know. How do they start... How do they start...
5: I thought it was just usually after a coin flip, whoever gets the ball first, and then they start
4: football.
5: At midfield. Yeah.
4: All right, so, but if they had a possession clock, then it would just go to the other team. Much like in basketball, the 30-second or 25-second shot clock?
5: Yeah.
4: All right. If the shot clock goes to zero, then it's a dead ball, and they give it, the other team gets it. Right. So make a possession clock of 3 minutes, and Dan, think how much faster the game would be if the field is shorter and they only have 3 minutes to score. And at 3 minutes, it goes off, and the other team gets the ball.
6: Yeah, I agree.
4: That would make them play faster, too.
6: But, they've been slowly altering the game of baseball to make it better. And two things that they did significantly was, number one, the pitch clock. You have to pitch the
4: that
6: ball.
4: That was brilliant.
6: That made a huge difference.
4: Yeah.
6: And the other thing that people didn't realize, which is really a subtle difference, was the small enlargement of the bases. They enlarged the bases like an inch. But that inch plus the other inch from the other base shortens that distance between those two bases enough that the steals have gone up.
4: Yeah, I mean...
5: Yeah, but the world thinks soccer is the greatest sport ever, everyone outside the United States, so they're not going to change
4: the only,
5: it. Like,
4: are we the only numbnuts that actually want to change the game at all? Yes, Everybody else just wants to keep it pure?
6: They're like 0-0 is a fun game to them.
5: Yes.
6: I'd rather stab myself in the eye.
4: Yeah. I'd rather watch Joey Chestnut eat 66 hot dogs. Yeah. I did watch the replay on that Saturday night. God, it makes me want to puke when I watch these guys... And you know what? Did you guys know that it's actually a professional eating as a sport?
6: Oh, I know.
4: It's called ML. It's called MLE, Major League Eating. And Joey Chitwood's 17-time, now I think 18-time Coney Island Nathan's Hot Dog Champion of the World. He only makes $10,000 for that. Yeah, he only makes $10,000 for that. Now, Dan, how can these guys be professional eaters and still remain like every one of them they brought up, like they had the number 2 ranked guy, the number 3 ranked guy. They're none of them are fat asses.
5: See, sir.
4: None of them are fat asses.
5: I also sent you. Did you see where Joey Chestnut had to choke out a protester while he was eating his hot dogs?
4: No.
5: And he still won.
4: No.
6: 863. Really? What a stud.
4: Yeah, so
6: well, their stomach becomes like my penis. You know, you stretch it out long enough, it's just going to accommodate anything.
4: It's going to accommodate anything. So Dan, like, how do they not? Do they just know how? Do they?
6: They swallow. They just swallow big gulps, and their stomach stretches. They have a lot of elasticity.
4: Now, is
6: in
4: that
6: their stomach.
4: Bad for your stomach though?
6: Yeah, because your stomach gets all wallowed out.
4: But.
6: They have to
4: probably diet to stay thin, because one of the things of being fat is that you've stretched out your stomach and you don't get the full feeling because you've, trust me, I know, and so you've stretched out your stomach, so it takes more to fill it up, so you eat more. So do these people have to noticeably go on a diet after they've stretched out their stomach so much, or they will naturally want to eat more?
6: I don't know. That's a good question. I don't have an answer to that.
4: Hold on, something that pertains to a medical situation in the body and you don't know? This is a first.
6: Well, I'm sure the stomach rebounds after a while. They probably train.
4: Kind of like a vagina after it's been beat up, how it rebounds?
6: Yeah, or a stomach like after a pregnancy. And so, you know, they probably like train up to these days. And then I don't think he can eat 50 or 63 hot dogs year round. I think he probably works up to it.
4: Mm. Hi, you're on the air. Go ahead.
2: Hello, boys. Las Vegas Mario. How you guys doing today?
4: Good, man. Mario, how are you?
2: I'm good. Just want to say Monday and Tuesdays are the best days. Dan, you're the man. You kill it all the time. The other days, I don't care about. Mondays and Tuesdays are my day. I want to show you some love, Dan.
6: Thank you.
2: Dr. Dan, I'm sorry, but Mondays and Tuesdays are the days. I just wanted to say, Mr. Bubba, got the Tyler Clem shirt. I love it. The quality of the shirt is great, and love the little extra gift the Merch Crit gave me. That was super sweet of her. I love that. Just wanted to say thank you, guys, and the shirt's great. The shirt is awesome and comfy.
4: Thank you, Las Vegas Mario. Actually, speaking about merch, we just ordered the new hockey. Remember, the new hockey jerseys?
5: Yes.
4: With the 64 Clem?
5: Yes.
4: I only ordered 100 of those. I reordered tack bags. I ordered 150 Lasker t-shirts, reordered the backpacks, and I have not been talked about this. You know the bicycle brand playing cards, you know, that you play poker and, you know, blackjack and, you know, the bicycle brand playing cards.
5: Yes.
2: Yeah, you play strip poker with them.
4: Well, we now have Bubba Army bicycle brand playing cards coming up as well.
6: That makes sense.
4: Yeah. So, I mean, they're like $8.
7: Are you the king?
4: No, it's not, because I would have made myself the king and probably made you...
6: The queen.
4: No, I wouldn't have made you the queen. I probably would have made you like the jack or something like that, you know, or the wild card, you know, something like that. But
7: the playing cards don't have you. I mean, so what makes them yours?
6: It's just the outside part.
4: Just the Bubba Army logo.
7: I love it. Yeah. Cool.
4: So what's that, Mario?
2: One more thing. Lemmy, how come you didn't do a 4th of July video like you did the last year? Remember you did Hacksaw Jim Dunn? You were going to do Hulk Hogan this year.
4: Yeah, Lemmy. What happened? The additional
5: I didn't have any fireworks. I didn't go buy any fireworks except for a couple little flares.
4: Yeah. Wow, okay. Lemmy's on a budget.
5: Yes.
4: All right, Mario.
6: Still selling that with all the drought?
4: See, good seeing you. What's up?
5: Yeah, I mean, they started to. I'm not going to spend a couple of dollars.
4: So Joey's in the middle. Now, Joey does have a technique where he eats two hot dogs, then gets a drink of water, and he takes the two hot dogs out of the buns. He eats them without the... I watched it. I watched it on TV. That's how desperate I was to find something to watch. I watched this on TV. They replayed it on Saturday night. And so I watched it. And so what he does is he takes... He's got a little handler there, and he takes both hot dogs. He eats two at a time, and he eats the meat part of the hot dog. And then after he gets done with the hot dog, he wets the bun and eats the bun. And he doesn't get his plus two until he eats the bun. And then after the bun comes in the two. It's like almost, Dan, he's using the hot dogs as like, what's that in medicine where you got the crucible and the smasher and the, you know, in medicine.
6: Mortar and pestle?
4: Yeah. Yes. It's like he almost uses the hot dog as a more, what's the stick portion?
6: The mortar? Mm-hmm.
4: He uses the hot dogs to push down the buns, and then puts the buns, and then uses the hot dogs to push down the buns, and then puts the buns. You know what I'm saying? Mm-hmm. I honest to God think that's his technique as to how he does it. Because, you know, they had 20, I don't know how many, like maybe 16, 17 competitors against him. Lummy, did you know the number? We got to find, you're going to have to find him. But like the number three or four, or number five eater in the world, according to MLE, the Major League Eating Association. He's from Tampa.
5: Really?
4: He's from Tampa, and his wife.
5: Oh, it's him and his wife. Yeah, I think they live in Brandon.
4: And his wife is the equivalent to the Joey Chestnut of women. So his wife is the number one ranked woman in the world, and he's like number three, four, or five in the world, men-wise. We should have him in the studio one time.
5: Okay, yeah.
4: See if we can get him in.
5: Mickey Sudo.
7: I just love that he yoked up this guy right in the middle of the hot dogs.
6: The mortar's the bowl, the pestle's the club that grinds it.
4: Oh, you messed it up again?
7: Yeah, I did.
4: Oh, my God, Dan, you might want to brush up on medical school.
6: Yeah, we do a lot of mortar and pestling in facelifts.
4: I promise you that was actually taught to you in medical school.
6: Wrong. I'm not a pharmacist. That may be talked to you in pharmacy school, but those are the guys that push vaccines and count pills. We didn't do that.
4: You didn't know?
6: We didn't do mortar and pestles in medical school.
4: They didn't even tell you about them?
6: We saw pictures of them behind the pharmacy guys that were in pharmacy school. That wore the little short coats.
7: By the way, the School of Pharmacy is part of the medical school. Just
6: saying. Yeah, so is the School of Nursing. It doesn't make me a nurse or a pharmacist.
4: I was trying to incorporate a medical procedure thinking Dan would know. I should have just used ramrod as the example.
6: Now, we learn about ramrods in medical school.
4: Oh, I know, especially you. You were ramrodded, not necessarily in Gainesville. You were ramrodded in Tallahassee is what you would do.
6: Yeah.
4: You'd go up and see your younger brothers down there that had the setup. And then you come in there and steal all the hot FSU chicks and then leave town. And everybody would be like, what just happened?
7: Everybody knew he was a player at Florida, so then he came over to Florida State.
6: Crossfire Hurricane.
7: And then he got a reputation there, too.
4: Crossfire Hurricane with your black Porsche, too, right?
6: Yep.
4: So Joey's in the middle of I think he ate 66.
5: Yeah.
7: I love how he yokes him up like that. That's great.
5: And then he goes back to his eating.
4: Now, is Coney Island is in New York, isn't
7: right,
4: it?
7: Right, yes.
4: Is it part of Brooklyn or Long Island or I don't know where, I don't know what part it is. I think it's Brooklyn, maybe. How far is that from your guys' New Jersey shore?
6: 2 hours.
4: Oh, that far?
6: Yeah.
4: Yeah.
8: Stunning headline from the World Cup. The top goal scorer for the U.S. men's team, Fuller & Balogun, is now eligible to play tomorrow in that critical knockout game against Belgium. The new FIFA decision on his controversial red card and what we're learning tonight about a phone call between the head of FIFA and President Trump. Here's ABC's Chris.
4: See, I think, in my opinion, Trump should have stayed out of it. Because I think it brings less credibility to FIFA had he stayed out of it, and they just made the decision potentially without his prodding, in my opinion.
7: He and FIFA, and especially that head guy, I mean, that guy made him a special trophy and medals and stuff. Guy's so up his A-frame, but I love the call. I love that they put

0: and did the suspension. Yes. So this is not the first time they've unsuspended these people. Because here's the other thing, Bubba. People are spending their life savings and flying around the world to see these stars.
1: Yep.
0: And to be denied because of a BS call is a shame. And this call started off as a no call, then turned into a red card. But regardless, it's okay if FIFA says, okay, Ronaldo, you can still play. And to this guy, you can still play. He's my favorite Somali.
2: Well, here's
1: he's Nigerian.
0: Wait, oh, he's Nigerian.
2: But here's the thing, Dan.
0: Somali to me.
2: Had it been egregious, and had it been like an absolute no-brainer, where there are, you know, where most people that get such a severity of a penalty, meaning the red card's the most severe penalty you can get, and including it's so severe that you have to miss the next game, like it's the, you know, it's the death penalty of penalties. Had it been something that, you know, was less organic happening and part of an actual play, you know, like everybody looked at it and said, this is not red card worthy. That's one thing everybody did agree. It was not... You know, it was not. Now you can see plays that people are trying to be dirty and take the guy's ankles out and hurt the guy's knees.
0: By the way, if you watch the game, Bubba, you would see that this guy that got the red card got fouled significantly three times in the first half, and they didn't call any of them.
2: Right. So it just, like Steven said, like the play was kind of a nothing burger, and it got accelerated to a red card. And so, you know, under normal circumstances, it was not even a, it wasn't, by most expert soccer opinions, it was not even a red card, like not even close. And for them to make it a red card, you know, I think that that is the right call, regardless if President Trump makes a call or not. This is the right call. I wish he wouldn't have called, because that just now leads to critics saying that he's dabbling in this and dabbling in that. And I think that FIFA would have made the right decision anyway. Just
0: are we certain that he called?
2: Yeah.
1: Yeah, oh, that's
0: like
1: out.
0: Trump admitted it?
1: Well,
0: or that I saw sources reported, which to me is a lie.
2: Well, hold on.
3: Beyond Cordero.
4: A shocking decision tonight ahead of one of the biggest games in U.S. men's national team history. FIFA announcing it's lifting the one-match ban handed to U.S. star striker Phelarin Balogun, making him eligible to play against Belgium tomorrow.
2: Wow.
4: Last week, this controversial red card sent Balogun off the pitch, meaning he would automatically sit out the next game.
2: Hold on. Is that the opponent guy hugging him?
0: Yeah.
4: Sit out the next,
2: saying, dude, man, you got robbed, buddy.
4: Game. That call sparking outrage and confusion.
2: To me, man, he was, I mean, like, again, Dan said it doesn't really matter whether you're going for the ball or not. But
0: no, it matters whether or not you're going for the ball if you make contact with the ball, but it's your intent is not necessarily part of the calculation.
2: Right.
0: Equation.
4: And confusion in the days since.
5: It's important for me to say.
2: Now, if this, in my opinion, if the USA guy and the ball's nowhere to be found and the ball's not coming into both of them to try to make a play on the ball, and he just steps on the guy's ankle like that, then the red card's warranted. But the ball was coming in. Nobody knows where the ball's going to end up. It's bouncing at this point, and they're both going for the ball.
5: Obviously, first and foremost, you know, it was totally unintentional, which I'm sure a lot of people know.
4: Then, in an unusual move, today FIFA citing Article 27 of its disciplinary code.
2: Now, I heard Belgium is full hot on this.
1: Now, they've been granted the right to appeal the appeal.
2: Belgium?
1: Yes.
2: They're full hot.
0: They but the are. Thing is that I mean, Belgium has hot. Nothing to do with this.
2: No, I know.
0: The foul wasn't against them.
1: Yeah, I know, but they had the advantage. Now they've lost it.
2: Yeah, I mean, yeah, they, it's like Steve's right. They did have, what I mean, if they were going to gain any type of advantage or even make the, it was going to be without this guy being on the field.
1: Big time.
6: You know, the thing, too, is that the referee that threw the red card has been under investigation before for fixing games.
2: For being a little loose on the red
0: card. Oh, for fixing games?
2: For fixing games.
0: These guys are scumbags. There's so many scumbags in officiating, and I go back to that piece of shiz referee for the NBA.
2: Tim Donnie. We had him on the
0: what
2: show.
0: What a scumbag. And so many others did that, and these dumbass football players keep betting on their friends and themselves. It's horrible. Gambling is ruining sports. It's been doing it for 100 years, and now pervasive.
2: And now they've made it so easy that you can literally be on your phone and put in any type of bet you want. And so these football players can put them literally in from the locker room or whatever. And did you see the guy that got from Texas Tech that got reinstated? Dion was full hot on that deal. I saw Dion's excerpt, and he's like, man.

0: So you're telling me right now that a guy that's on a team is betting on his team. Now, I guess the where the guy where he got, you know, some type of, you know, break was the fact that he always bet on his team to win. You're still betting on your team.
1: It's disgusting. NIL, boys and girls sports, and the massive gambling are ruining sports. We've got such a great world that we live in where we can watch so many sports in real time because we have that kind of media coverage. But for these guys to just destroy it with, like I said, the NIL, gambling, and putting genetic boys with girls in sports. Those are the only three things wrong with sports today. Otherwise, it's incredible the amount of competition and the visibility that we get to have, and that be almost like you're in the stadium. It's such good coverage.
2: FIFA's president Gianni Infantino President Trump called the decision. But sources tell ABC News President Trump called FIFA's president Gianni Infantino last week urging him to review the matter. Soon after it was made public, Trump wrote thank you to FIFA on social media.
0: Yeah, I think he blew a call in.
1: Yeah, he did.
2: Tonight, Belgium's Football Association.
0: Oh, Belgium's full hot on it.
2: Says it is astonished, alleging FIFA is in contradiction with its own rules and vowing to investigate options, quote, to protect the fundamental.
0: What are you going to do about it, Belgium?
3: Right, exactly.
1: I mean, plus, it's Belgium. Belgium
2: principles
1: sucks.
2: Of
1: they got
2: fair
1: nothing.
2: Play in our sport.
0: I mean, could we? Okay. One, are we the favorites against Belgium?
4: Yeah, we are.
0: But had we not had that star guy, was it more of a push?
4: Belgium was favored just a little bit in the betting odds in Vegas.
0: Right now?
4: No. Before he was suspended. Okay. Now with U.S. is the favorite.
2: Goals in four games.
0: Now, let me ask you a question, because you are a degenerate bettor and you know everything about betting. If you happen to get a bet in, you know, when the information was he was going to not play, and the odds were probably way different than if he does play, does that bet still stick?
4: Yes.
0: Even though situation and circumstances have changed?
4: Yes.
2: Balogun is the lead.
0: So if you got USA as a dog back then, right?
4: Yes.
0: And they go to a favorite,
4: Your bet's still good.
2: Leading scorer for the U.S. men's national team in this World Cup. His teammates say the news of his early return broke on the way to training today.
5: I just found out on the way over here. From
0: now,
5: the guy.
0: Any of the American guys, do they play like any high-level soccer, like with the Manchester United and all that? Like, do any of the U.S. guys, or are they all a bunch of college players? Or, like, you know, obviously this guy, this black guy, I think, Dan, you said he's from Germany and he was an anchor baby.
1: No, he's Nigerian.
0: Oh, he's Nigerian?
4: In English.
0: But he was born in America as like an anchor baby. Isn't that what Brian said? Somebody said that.
4: Yeah, no, it is. His mom came over here. She was traveling from England, and she popped him out when she was in New York.
0: And so he's now an American.
4: Yes.
0: Mm-hmm. Even though he really didn't probably live here,
4: no,
0: right?
4: No, he lives in England.
0: Now, is he a major soccer player in the overall, like the Ronaldo and all the other major, major players? Is he in that league?
1: He lives in England, probably.
0: No, yeah, I'm asking Lummy.
4: Yes.
0: Is he in that league?
4: I'm trying to see what team he is. The Premier League?
0: Yeah, is he in that elite, you know, talent pool of, you know, let's say top five soccer players in the world?
4: I'd say top 10.
0: Top 10?
4: Yes.
5: Obviously, for us, it gives us a boost. We're really excited. He's been so good for us this tournament, so to have him for tomorrow is obviously really...
0: I hate soccer.
3: But what I don't understand about this whole thing is the guy's Nigerian. Why isn't he playing for Nigeria?
0: Because he
3: grew
0: was
3: up
0: born,
3: in London.
0: Because he was born in America. Because
4: he picked here. He
0: and
4: picked America.
0: And don't think, Steve, that somebody didn't blow a phone call in and tell him to get this many millions of dollars to come play for America under some little loophole willy, and he's getting somebody that's putting a big, fat, brown paper bag somewhere.
3: It seems like it.
0: No, that's
3: and
0: how,
3: we're stacking it. That's
0: how
3: cool.
0: It works. I mean, Dan, would you not agree that's probably the protocol as to why he's playing for America?
1: Yeah, well, he's an American citizen, so he has to, I think.
3: No, well, I'm sure he's a Nigerian citizen, too.
1: No, do you think he's got dual citizenship?
3: I do.
4: I think he does, and it looks like he's playing for France right now, too. I'm sorry, the league.
2: This is a highly unusual move, Whit. There is precedent. Portugal.
0: Somebody gave him a brown paper bag stuffed full
3: you know
0: of millions it.
3: You
0: of
3: know
0: dollars.
3: It. That's my point.
0: Yeah.
3: There's the fix.
0: USA Soccer, man, that's a huge organization. Somebody lobbied to his, you know, Nigerian dad or something like that, and they got it. Yeah.
6: Cristiano Ronaldo was sent off with a red card in one of his country's last matches before the World Cup. He initially received a 3-game suspension, which would have...
0: And isn't Rinaldi like the, you know, Tom Brady of the whole damn thing?
4: Yeah.
0: Or one of them?
4: Yeah,
0: one of them. Yeah, and he got a red card, and they flip-flopped applesauce on that one, too.
1: It happened to two other guys as well.
0: Yeah.
1: So this is not the first... This isn't unprecedented. Everyone's acting like, oh my God, this has never happened.
0: I think it's been a long time since it's happened during the World Cup. But I think, it happens a lot... During other, leagues.
1: International competition.
0: Yes. But I think it's been a while since it's happened in the actual World Cup is what we're playing now.
3: Interestingly, this guy, I just looked it up, is a citizen of the U.S., Nigeria, and the U.K. So he could have been playing for U.K. too, which is in the top 16.
0: It's whoever had the biggest brown paper bag.
3: Evidently.
4: So it looks like, and also he was born in the U.S. because when his mom was here, she was trying to get home and the TSA wouldn't let her board.
3: Because she was still pregnant.
0: Yes. So she popped it out.
4: She popped it out here.
6: And for Portugal's first two World Cup matches until FIFA intervened. Whit?
7: Okay.
0: Oh, so they're saying, just in this World Cup situation with Portugal, they had a reversal.
4: Yes.
6: Two World Cup matches until FIFA intervened.
4: You can't lose your best players.
1: And again, everyone's coming to see these guys.
3: Yeah, that's the thing, is this big money also in the U.S. U.S. is hosting... This is a big deal. I'm glad he got back in. It was a BS call.
0: If we beat Belgium, does that put us to 8? Are we at 16 now?
3: Yes.
4: Yeah.
0: So we're at 16 now, and we'll go to 8, and have we ever made it this far before?
3: I think once before 2002, maybe twice before.
4: I think, yeah.
0: What's the furthest we've ever made it to 8, or if we've ever made it to 4?
4: I think 8's the farthest.
0: So the Elite 8's the furthest we've ever made it.
3: And if it was before that, it was like in the 30s or something crazy. It was like a long time.
0: Have we ever made the finals?
3: No.
0: Never
4: made third place in 1930.
3: There it is.
0: We got third place in 1930.
4: Yes.
0: That's the closest we ever... I didn't even know that we had soccer in this country in 1930.
3: Either. Right?
0: Right?
3: That's pre-World War II. That's crazy.
0: That's only 10 years after the NFL started. NFL started in 1920. And the only original team... Steven, do you know the only original team? The first NFL team?
3: Green Bay?
0: Nope. They were second.
3: Chicago?
0: Yep, Chicago.
3: Okay.
0: They were established in 1919. I think the Packers were in 1920.
3: That's crazy. And those guys all were like had third, fourth jobs. I mean,
0: they were selling cars on the weekends.
3: They're studs. No rules at all. That was mayhem.
0: I remember back in the mid 80s, the average salary for a guy was $45,000. Maybe in the 70s. In the 70s, the average, there'd be guys making 45, 50 grand, and they'd be out selling insurance during the summer, whatever the hell they're playing.
3: Right.
0: Doesn't training camp start soon? Usually the third week of July, isn't it?
1: Yeah, it's coming up.
0: And that means that's none of this, this is mandatory. This is the start of the season.
4: Well, the Bucs just got in trouble. I think it was the last week or the week before. Two weeks ago, because the NFL said they saw too many bodies on the ground in a video.
0: What do you mean, too many bodies?
4: They're practicing too hard.
1: They monitored the practices, Baba, and if the practices are too intense, they shut it down. And so they shut down the Tampa Bay's practices because they said they were practicing too hard.
0: Did you know that?
1: Which is such BS. It's such a woke bitch world that you can't practice.
0: Did you see I think that within the CBA deal in the NFL, they only have a certain amount of days they can hit.
1: It's 12 all year.
0: Yeah, like 16 all year.
1: I think it's 12, Bubba.
0: Yeah.
1: I literally think it's only 12.
0: They can literally go full pad and scrimmage. Meanwhile, when we did that every day.
4: Twice a week.
0: Yeah, except for the day before the game, we did pregame, and that thing, we just did walkthroughs on special teams and things like that. But that was literally within 24 hours when you were going to play a game.
1: But yeah, you can have two padded up practices at least a week.
0: We hit on Mondays, Tuesdays, and Wednesdays. We did Saturday morning film session and conditioning, weightlifting. Sunday off. Monday hit. Tuesday hit. Wednesday hit. Thursday walkthrough. Friday game. Is that how it was with you guys, Lum?
4: Yes. Yeah. Except for, sometimes if we played really bad, the coach would make us hit the same day.
0: If we played bad on Friday night, sometimes we'd walk in, he'd come in Saturday morning and go, "Pad up."
4: Yep.
0: Oh, really? And we're like, "What?" I said, "Pad up." full boat today, buddies.
3: Yeah, and London, they get hit every play.
0: We're going, we're going one-on-ones.
4: Brutal. Pussies can't play on Friday. You're going to play on Saturday.
0: Yeah. Yeah. One-on-ones. Mm.
3: Tough.
0: But, Coach, I told my mom to pay. I don't care. Your mom will be waiting for you, Clem.
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1: Nowhere near the rare air at the top of the heap.
2: I mean, we know what's important.
1: More like the bottom feeders existing on the scraps of society. You just

0: Jay is out for, well, I think he's actually surfing. I think.
1: Ocean City,
2: Jersey.
0: Oh, he's, now what's the schedule? Because you guys have to schedule. Now, is Arlene up there already?
1: Yes.
0: She's there.
1: Yep.
0: And then you guys all sprinkle in, you know, weeks at a time.
1: Yes.
0: Dan sometimes has
1: an altercation on the airplane?
0: No. Dan sometimes will have an interruption of service, meaning he'll come back and then go back.
1: Yes.
0: But everybody else pretty much laser locks in for a week. Now, did Jay bring in the kids, too?
1: He brought Sage, his daughter.
0: All right. So it's Candle, Sage, and Jay.
1: Yeah. Trey stayed back.
2: Really?
1: Yes.
0: Yeah. Trey's like, man, mom and dad are gone. Man, just, really? Please.
1: Yep. He wanted to focus on the gym and... That's been his whole summer
0: and
1: summer school.
0: And, I mean, when you get to be a freshman, sophomore at Florida State, going on a family vacation, and you've lived that life now for nearly a year, that going on a family vacation with mom and dad and sis compared to being on your own and doing your own jam, like, you know, it ain't as cool anymore.
1: Exactly.
2: So missing the mark, Bubba. There's all these girls that are up there that he could be trying to flirt with and date and go out with. And he's missing out on
0: all out of town girls who don't want anything long term.
2: Nope.
3: Dr. Dan, when are you going to New Jersey?
2: In about a week.
3: Yeah. Okay. So is that what you'll be doing?
1: Of course it is. 100%.
0: Dan, hold on. Where Trey's missing the boat is Uncle Dan would be showing them the hot spots.
1: That's right. Danny used to just slay it in Ocean City.
0: Let's talk about when you three boys went up there. Let's say Dan's 17, 16. He can drive.
1: He's been hitting the gym. He was in the best shape of his life in those years.
0: And you're just ripped. At this point, you're a year and a half older, younger?
1: Yeah, we're 2 years apart, basically.
0: Yeah, so you're like 14. Your big brother's 16.
1: Yep.
0: And Jay is like, 11, 12?
1: Yep, was exactly. Danny had the car.
0: And Danny rolls up and shows the young guns on how to roll up on the beach, right?
1: Oh, my God. And he was all, you know, buff, and he had the gold chain on. We were loaded in the summers because we had a job that just made so much money. So even though we weren't rich kids, we had cash in the summers.
0: And you guys were Italians rolling up on there. It was Deca Dan, and he was just jacked up.
1: Deca Dan, he was. He was big. And he had his yellow Z28. Yeah. He was ready to go, man.
0: Deca Dan was hitting the beach all guidoed out. And
1: Alpine stereo.
0: Yeah, and then, you know, these chicks from like Ohio and Michigan and Pennsylvania all come in to see their grandma and grandpa for this summer. And Dan, it's just like shooting fish in a barrel, wasn't it, bud?
2: Oh, so much fun.
1: He'd keep count of all of his conquests. And he would literally, like, his shtick was like, I can memorize your number. And he would get girls to say their number, and of course he would memorize it. But I mean, maybe 10 girls on a night, he'd have to keep all those numbers straight. 70 numbers in his head.
0: Nothing's changed.
1: Nothing has changed. Rain Dan.
0: So, Dan, when did you start working at Manco's then?
2: 16, 15.
0: Now, when did you, when you work at Manco's, that's kind of a status symbol too, isn't it?
2: Oh, yeah. Some people go in there just to find Manco guys because she tended to hire, you know, clean cut, good looking college kids.
0: Right. And within the Manco guys, you had to start out as like a bus boy, and then it was like a hierarchy to be a dough thrower, right?
1: Dan was the pinnacle. Dan was a pie man, they called him. Pie man.
0: You didn't start out as a pie man, did you, Dan?
2: No, I didn't. In fact, I got kicked off the bench 3 times.
0: Oh, kick off the pie making bench?
2: Yeah, where you go into training and then get in trouble, you get kicked off. I was like you, Bub. I got in trouble all the time.
1: They pull them off the mound.
2: Yeah.
0: Yeah, would you have to go back to Arlene and Joe and say, listen,
2: I was still a waiter. Waiters made, you know, a 3 or 4 year waiter would make more than a 1 year pie man. So it was a pay cut at first.
0: At your highest level of Manco's, how old were you and how much were you making on a summer?
2: In college, man, I was probably 5,000.
0: Really?
1: At least in the 80s. At least.
0: Did that give you enough time to peruse around the boardwalk and get
2: Oh yeah. And so we had answering machines too. And so a lot of times we just, you know, call a bunch of girls and just see who called us back.
0: Now.
2: And then we had, you know, my friend Bob Lucarini, who was really funny. Bob Lucarini.
0: Hey, my name's Bob Lucarini. I got one of those big Italian horn chains.
1: Oh, he was so Italian.
2: So Bob Lucarini is a lawyer now. And
0: of course he is.
2: He was shredded, funny, and hung like a champ. And the two of us would go out together and have so much
0: competition
2: fun. No, we didn't.
1: They were like allies. They would conquer together. It was right. quite a thing and to see the two of them work.
2: One of the things we'd do, because you know, it would be funny, because you know, two of us would meet two girls, and obviously there would be a tendency like to fight. Like, I want the blonde. I want the blonde. I want the blonde. So instead of fighting, we let the girls choose. And so what we'd do is when one of us would pull up to meet these two girls, one of us would just get in the back seat, and whoever went in the back seat was that girl further than that guy, and whoever went in the front seat was with the driver.
0: Where did that put Jay and Steve as their older brother is now? See, because they're not.
2: They were doing other stuff.
0: No, what I'm saying is they're not in your, you know, I can drive and hang out with Bob Lucarini's age, you know, yet. So a 16-year-old and a 14-year-old can do are just eons apart. So did poor Steve have to witness all this, or were you learning them up on how to do it?
1: Well, I was old for my age. I was always going out with Danny. We always hung out together.
0: Right.
1: Even in those ages, I would go out. I used Dan's ID. Back then, it was 18 to get into the club.
0: Right.
1: I was 16 using Dan's ID, 15. And
2: he was shaving at 12, so
0: right.
2: yeah, he looked old.
1: We had so much fun in those
0: years.
1: Now,
0: what about baby Jay?
1: Jay was excluded. Jay had to stay home.
0: So Jay had to Flock of Seagulls. So Jay would stay home listening to Flock of Seagulls and Aha, and you guys are
2: exactly.
1: His funny haircuts. Jay would get like these punk haircuts.
0: Take on me. And Steve and Dan are out with Dan with Bob Lucarini.
2: And Adam Tarantini. Adam Tarantini
0: and Bob Lucarini.
2: These guys were as Italian as it gets.
1: And Adam was so mean to Jay. In fact, that black Porsche Dan had in college was Adam's first. Adam had it, and then he lost money for my dad, and my dad took it from him and gave it to Danny. Adam would pull up in that black Porsche and to go surfing with me, and I'd throw my board in the back, and then he'd say, "Hey, Jay, you want to go surfing with us?" And Jay'd be like all excited, like, "Oh, yeah, man, let's go." And he's like, "How's it feel to want?" And he just burned rubber.
0: Jay hates you guys deep down.
2: Or he'd go say, "Go get your board." As soon as he closed the door, he'd take off.
1: So mean.
0: So let me hear this, if I heard this right. So Adam had the Porsche, but
1: yes.
0: He got into Joe for some money.
1: Yes.
0: And Joe said, "Listen, you're not paying me. You're not paying me back for whatever reason. So I'm taking your Porsche." Daddy Joe repos the Porsche and gives it to Danny.
1: Yeah, 100%.
2: Exactly.
1: And why Dad was investing with this moron, I have no idea. But at least we did get the car out of it.
0: Yeah,
2: right.
0: Man, and I can just see Joe taking it from me. Well, listen, bud, I mean, you know, you can't pay me that $4,000 back, so I need that Porsche, right?
1: Yep, that's how it went down.
2: It was a complete Tony Soprano move.
0: Yep. So anyway, I can't understand. It's a rather lengthy story. It's about a kid who drowns in a pool, and they call 911. They get him. They take him to the hospital. There's some nurses that tell the doctor that they feel a pulse. The doctor plays the "I'm a doctor" card, tells them all to pack sand, declares the kid dead. I think they put him in the. I think they at that point, I don't. Maybe they don't administer any more medical attention, and the kid does die. And now it's a big crap show. But they're saying the doctor's not going to get in trouble. Now, how is that? You almost got in trouble for prescribing ivermectin. They almost threw the wood to you. How can a guy, you know, literally potentially be the reason a child dies and they not throw the book at him?
2: It's because when someone is that acute and that life or death and that unstable, then the liability rules or go out the window, and it becomes Good Samaritan rules.
4: Now to a shocking case out of Gilbert, where a toddler declared dead after being pulled out of a pool.
0: And if you're this toddler's mom and dad, oh my, I mean, Steve, do you got a lawsuit here, potentially?
1: There's probably going to be a lawsuit, but you know, the thing is, that doctor probably realized that kid was brain damaged or
0: right.
1: dead.
0: Okay. Mm-hmm.
1: And was like, you know, what are we doing?
0: Right.
1: You know, and
0: right.
1: that might have been why he get a pass on it.
2: Because after 6 or 7 minutes, you know,
1: the kids, you know, you don't want them to live.
0: Right.
1: You know?
0: I understand.
1: It's
4: found
1: balloons.
4: Alive in the morgue hours later.
5: Yeah, we first told you about this in March, and tonight we have the police report and 911 calls to fill in the blanks on how it happened. Mikhail Kayla Marshall's here. I cannot imagine the whiplash.
6: This is a truly unbelievable story. Dignity Health officials call it heartbreaking and say a thorough review looked into how this could have happened. And the doctor who made the grave mistake is not facing criminal charges. We're about to play part of that 911 call that started it all. And as a warning, it is emotional and it might be difficult to hear.
0: Remember back in the day when they were playing, they never had to warn us like that.
1: I know, right?
0: They were so woke.
7: Hello, 911. 911.
0: Now, listen, I'm not trying to be a dick and not, you know, be sorrowful for this family and for this woman that's going through this, but they never had to tell us this kind of stuff. You just understood that it was going to be disturbing.
7: I need an ambulance. 911.
6: A frantic 911 call about a possible drowning at a Gilbert home.
8: Okay, and what is going on there?
7: My nephew was fell in the pool. I'm coming.
8: Is he drowning? Give me one moment to get medics on the line.
0: Now, Dan, can I ask you a question? Mm-hmm. If a kid falls in a pool, mm-hmm. but you're there, mm-hmm. you know, I'm there, you're there, Steve's there, Jay's there, mm-hmm. one kid falls in, and they're in maybe 30 seconds. Mm-hmm. And that's max, mm-hmm. because we're all jumping in. We don't care if we got our wallets, our phones, we're jumping in to save mm-hmm. that kid immediately. So, you know, if there's an adult that's by a pool, I would think that a kid would never be underwater more than, and 30 seconds might be generous. I'm thinking 15, 20. Mm-hmm. What's the death rate or fatality rate? Like, what happens then?
2: Almost zero in that case.
0: Yeah, I mean, like, do they even, like, will they cough up water if they started taking...
2: They cry, they cough up a little bit of water, maybe if they took a breath in, but otherwise, they're fine.
0: Right. So
2: you're in there for 2, 3, 4 minutes.
0: So when a kid drowns, it's because there is at least a 1 to 2 minute period where they're unattended, yes. and there's nobody to save them.
2: Correct.
6: The chaos is unfolding during a Super Bowl party around 5:30.
0: So the adults are watching the game. The kids wander out to the pool, fall in. Mm. And that's the length of time it takes for somebody for it to be a non-event to it to be catastrophic.
2: Yep.
6: PM on February 8th.
8: How old is the patient?
7: He's 2 years old. He's almost two.
8: Two? Okay. Is he conscious?
0: And Lummi, that's why you take your kids to the school that you took Walker to.
3: That's right.
0: At 1 year to 10 months, and they teach these kids that if you fall in, you automatically go to your back and start kicking.
3: Yeah, you start trying to float.
0: And they do not, I mean, they do not drown. Yep. They may get upset and cry, whatever, but they do not drown.
3: Exactly.
7: No, he's not. They're doing
6: okay. You can feel the family's panic and desperation as they perform CPR while waiting for first responders.
8: Is he responding at all?
7: He starts to respond and then he stops. Please.
6: According to the police report, the 18-month-old was floating face down in a backyard swimming pool for about 10 to 15 minutes.
0: Oh, I mean, Dan, you're done. Dan, you're cooked.
2: Yeah, cooked. That's a bad sign.
6: The little boy was rushed to Mercy Gilbert Medical Center. Mm-hmm. At 6:20 p.m., he was pronounced dead by a doctor, and his parents said goodbye. But about 5 hours later, they got remarkable news. While the parents were being questioned by detectives at the police station, they learned their son was still alive. Police records reveal more about how this critical error happened. An officer says when the doctor went to notify the parents their son was dead, he heard a nurse say, "I have a pulse." When that officer alerted the doctor, he arrogantly said he was the doctor. He has the medical degree. He went to medical school for a reason and to let him do his thing. Police witnessed...
0: And by the way, not to say anything bad about Dan, but that's very much on brand if Dan was talking about another situation.
1: For sure.
0: Not a life or death situation over a child, but like somebody that thought they knew a little something
3: you
0: more
3: know,
0: than Dan.
3: Bubba, I have to say that it sounds like what this doctor... Dr. Dan did to this doctor when Walker was in the hospital over at St. Joe's, and she said, "Your doctor just called and he was telling me how he's the doctor." And Hilma said the same exact thing when they were arguing back and forth about how they should handle Walker
0: and how they should vaccinate him. And Dan was like, "I don't want him vaccinated." That was what it was about, wasn't it?
3: It was about that and also the milk allergy thing. And Dan's just like, oh, you're an idiot. Pretty much telling the lady he's an idiot.
0: I'm a doctor. I went to school. You didn't. Let me do my thing.
3: Exactly.
6: Or tell hospital staff to stop.
2: It's cool when I'm on your side, though, isn't it?
0: Oh, it is.
2: Yeah. It's just, I just want to make sure you guys are.
0: You
2: want that. You want that asshole. I'm like the.
0: I want to make sure that I emphasize that all of us in this room speak on the position of you being on our offensive side.
2: Yeah, you want that Jack Nicholson.
0: Yes.
2: On the guard tower.
0: Yes.
3: That's right.
0: Yes. You can't handle the truth.
3: Code blue, mofos.
0: You can't handle the truth.
2: Right.
6: If saving
1: By
6: measures.
1: The way, I think he's doing this in this case. This doctor's doing this saying, you guys don't want the kid's ruined. He's gone.
0: He's done.
1: And so let me do my job. Get out of the way.
0: And
1: that's really a very generous, amazing thing that doctor was doing. And
0: he's
1: going to
0: be spun as the bad guy.
1: Yep.
6: Because of the child's dire condition, and several nurses left the ER in tears after the time of death was called. The parents and police expressed concern. The child appeared to still be breathing, hearing multiple gasps for air. But nurses said it was agonal breathing.
2: So agonal breathing. Okay, just to clarify stuff. When someone's dead, and they've been dead for a couple minutes, every now and then you'll hear a gurgle or hear a sound, or like sound like air's coming in or out. That's not life. That's just the body settling.
0: It's called agonal
2: breathing.
0: Agonal breathing. It's got a name.
6: Now we're after being declared dead, an officer heard another gasp. The boy was taken to the morgue, and it wasn't until just before midnight when the medical examiner staff came to transport the body that he was found still breathing. The toddler was then life-flighted to Phoenix Children's Hospital.
0: I mean, that's quite a bit of time, though, isn't
1: it,
0: Dan?
1: Yeah, that's wild.
0: I mean,
2: that's why they put bells in coffins back in the day.
9: We have from police on the toddler's condition is that he may have brain damage, but he is out of the hospital. As for the parents, they have...
0: So the kid's...
2: pickled.
0: But he's out of the hospital and...
2: he's alive.
0: Probably on life support at home?
1: No. They saved the kid. I thought he still died.
2: No, he's alive with no brain.
0: He's alive.
1: That's the worst. That's worms. Now we got a Terry Schiavo.
0: Yeah.
1: Oh, jeez.
0: So, Danny, is he basically Terry Schiavo?
2: I mean, if he was in the water for 10 to 15 minutes, came in with a blood gas that was incompatible with life, they did all kinds of CPR, he never really came back, and then had agonal breathing for a few hours, and suddenly, like, just life returned to him, yes, unless the good Lord came down himself and performed a miracle, the kid's going to
0: unless
2: wake up.
0: Unless they saw Jesus in scrubs, it's not going
1: to... Right.
9: Two other young kids and could face child abuse charges. According to the police report, both the mother and father admitted to smoking marijuana and not watching their son closely during the party.
1: Oh,
9: right now, the case is under review by the Maricopa County Attorney's Office.
1: Live in
9: the newsroom, Michaela Mark.
1: They lost their kid. They're going to mess with them about smoking a doobie at the Super Bowl. Come on. It's called a momentary lapse of supervision, and every parent's done it. And it doesn't take very long to lose a child. It's so
0: well,
1: sad.
0: I will tell you this.
3: 15,
0: I don't know. I don't know of a. I do not know of anybody that has any kids at all that when you have a pool or had a gathering by your pool, that there was never an adult who actually you get like we have designated drivers. You'd have designated pool attendants.
2: Right, just like a lifeguard.
0: Right.
2: On duty.
0: Sorry, you're not going to be able to watch the who was the guy that did bad? Sorry, you're going to miss the Bad Bunny halftime performance, but you got pool duty for the kids.
1: Yeah.
0: You know, that's just, you know, it's sad.
2: Sign me up.
0: Yeah. Yes, I'll take pool duty over Bad Bunny.
1: We're at a party at Rob Elder's house. All the kids are there. And Dan's son was a little devil child at the time. And little Danny pushed Sage right into the pool when no one was looking. Bloop, right in she went. And but thankfully, somebody saw through the window inside and came running out. And
2: there was
1: up.
2: 20 people outside.
0: But
2: it just happened in the melee. You didn't notice it.
0: How bad did Jay flip out?
1: Oh, Jay was like, Jay hated little Danny. He was like, thought he was possessed.
10: Remember this? The voice of reason has spoken.
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5: Dr. Dan's out. Steve scoots over.
6: I've got the golden mic.
5: He's got the golden mic. Not a lot of they really locked down, including all police officers, the Taylor Swift Travis Kelce marriage at the Madison Square Garden Thursday.
7: NDA.
5: Thursday and Friday. Everybody that went had to sign an NDA.
7: Yes.
5: Including workers of the Madison Square Garden. And supposedly there's been a handful of workers from Madison Square Garden that got fired for not putting their cell phones in like a particular cell phone lockdown locker bag area. So there, anything that's being disseminated from that particular event, you know, went through Taylor or Travis Kelce. Now, what is her name? Is she going to take the last name?
7: No.
5: Is she going to be Travis? I mean, is she going to be Taylor Swift Kelce, or is she just going to be Taylor Kelce Swift?
6: She'll always be Swift.
7: Yeah, Taylor Swift.
6: He may take her name.
5: Yeah, true.
6: He's such a biatch.
5: Not a lot of people even really commenting on it for in fear of potentially messing up the NDA that they signed. But Andy Reid, I don't think Andy Reid cares.
6: He does not.
5: And I think he did a little excerpt on TMZ or something, but it, not really any probably information that was, you know, sacred or anything.
7: Well, did he mention, I guess it was a little awkward from what I'm hearing, is that Taylor Swift's brother was the quote-unquote maid of honor.
6: Oh, jeez.
5: Yeah.
6: That's a little gross.
8: Adam Sandler doing a phenomenal job with the vows.
5: But by the way, Adam Sandler right. is the one that was like the, you know, the minister or the person that married him,
8: and or the ceremony, and just how he went about bringing a little bit of humor, but also some sensitivity to the to what was going.
5: Now, let me. I guess there is one heat getter where I think maybe one of her friends or something tried to do some type of joke about the NFL is just full of gay men that are chasing each other or something like that. And, you know, there was obviously a lot of NFL players there.
7: Yes.
5: And that didn't get well received.
7: No, it did not.
5: Did you get more? Get me some details on that if you do.
8: And on to, again, a lot of different types of people from a lot of different types of worlds there. He's bringing them all together. He said, kiss every chance you have every day. So whether you're going to bed or going to work or, you know, wherever, whenever you're, go ahead and kiss her. Mm-hmm. and I thought that was, I thought in a simple way, in its simplest form, it really was touching that way.
9: Yeah. Are you as surprised as the rest of us that, I mean, we still have yet to see an official photo. I mean, what's going on?
5: Because she sold him for a zillion bucks to somebody. I'm just telling you. Don't think, Steve, that she didn't have like 15 Stephen Diacos putting deals together as to who gets what exclusive footage.
6: I know. And there was transactional, though.
5: Oh, I know.
6: So, like,
5: but I mean, we'd all do it.
6: Yeah.
5: We'd all do it. I mean, you know, if any of us were famous enough that we could lock our wedding down and somebody pay us an absorbent amount of money for the photographic rights, we'd do it.
6: I mean, that's close to royalty. That's American royalty right
5: yeah,
6: there.
5: Yeah.
9: When might we see that? Are they honeymooning right now? I mean, is he going to make it in time for, you know, the end of the month training? What do you know? What can you share with us?
5: Yep. Watch Andy. I guarantee you, Lummi, that he won't give out much.
6: No way.
5: He's an old timer, and he'll keep it very vague. Watch.
8: So I don't ask a lot of questions. I just know he'll be there for the start of training camp, and I know he'll be in great shape and ready to go. So,
6: yeah, I want to know, like, is she a good lover? Does she, like, you know?
5: Does she give oral?
6: Exactly. And,
5: does
6: like, all these dudes
5: does she like doggy? You know, I mean, right. What's her favorite go-to position? Can she squirt?
6: Does she have orgasms easily?
5: Is she multiple? Does she have one orgasm or can she have 10? Right. I'm just saying, what's her favorite position?
6: Exactly. That's the questions I have.
5: Does she like going reverse cowgirl?
7: The joke, by the way, by Lena Dunham.
5: Lena Dunham, and what did...
7: She was in Girls, I think is what she wrote and acted in or something like that. But she just said that American football is just straight guys reenacting gay porn.
5: Yeah. I don't think I went over too well.
7: It pretty much just got gasped.
8: He goes about his business. Nobody loves to play more than he does. And he'll be revved up and...
5: Now, the speculation is, supposedly, Lemmy, in her songs, she lays these little, what she calls Easter eggs, and, just like, that are prophetic. And it's like she lays these little Easter eggs, and they're very prophetic in the fact that like they're little things of prediction and little nuggets of information and things like that. And that's what she calls all of the little things that she little nuggets that she gives you. And supposedly she's hinted to maybe having a baby. And the people are speculating that, potentially, because I think she's 37 or 38, isn't she? And he's the same. I think they're both about the same age.
7: No, I think they're 35.
5: 35.
7: Yeah.
5: Well, 36. I mean, now has...
7: They're indicating that she's hoping for a honeymoon baby.
5: Okay.
6: Okay.
5: So now here's the other thing. Dan would know more than us just because of medically, but has because of technology and nutrition and just the way... the medical world advances is now, Steve, didn't it used to be like a woman needed to have her kids by like 35, 40? You needed to like just,
6: yes.
5: for health of the baby.
6: And it's even harder. It gets more difficult as women wait to have their first pregnancy.
5: But has that changed? Like, has that been bumped up 5 years?
6: Well, it's changed only because of the amazing technology they have. They have all this, IVF infertility stuff. Right, exactly.
5: So now they can take like a sperm from the dude and then harvest eggs from the woman.
6: Yes.
5: And store those.
6: Yes.
5: And then they can virtually build the baby inside of a petri dish, then implant it into one of two things, either a surrogate woman so that Taylor doesn't get fat or gain any weight or do anything to her body that pregnancy does to a woman, or they can implant it in her as well. So I think that's kind of like the new wave of having kids for rich people.
6: And for someone as rich as her, she's going to make sure that it's the sex she wants, make sure there's no genetic defects.
5: Yep.
6: They're going to do everything.
5: It's literally build a baby, isn't it?
6: It is build a baby. And with those two, I mean, like the gene pool is pretty incredible. I mean, between her musical and his athleticism, it's like, wow.
5: Now, would they, if they had the ability to pick, well, they do. They do have the ability to pick the sex. I think they pick a girl.
6: Okay. Interesting. Maybe because she's the boss. Yeah. Because I was going to say a boy.
7: So it says they want two. They want a boy and a girl.
6: Of course. Which so they'll have one first.
5: Kind of like Jimmy Clevis.
6: Yep.
5: You do that.
6: Danny did that, Jay did that, and I did that all natural, I'd like to add. Nobody had any help. Jimmy did a little bit of help. We had some of that on the first pregnancy, but not like picking sex or any of that stuff.
5: No, but now, man, like it's all like a Tesla where they have the like all Teslas are equipped to be the most high-end for the most part. Most Teslas are equipped the same. It's just whether Tesla unlocks the ability to be able to do it or not, and everything comes with a price. So, like, same thing with building a baby. You want to build a baby. I think, Steve, you may know more about this, but I think, like, the base price is, like, $100,000.
6: It's a lot of money. Ooh. Yes, it is six-figure land. That's
5: and
6: right.
5: And then it's like, okay, you want to pick the sex. That's another 25.
6: Yes.
5: And then you want it, like, you want to pick... it's just kind of all like a la carte. You build a baby, and then I think if your wife or significant other carries it, then it's a very small charge. But then if you get another person to carry it, that is like the stuff that Jeannie Tate and stuff.
6: That can cost millions.
5: Yeah, that can cost Like
6: Michael Jackson did that.
5: I heard it was locally 200,000.
6: Wow.
5: As for you to get a woman that's been pre-screened by the, see, there's a whole world that does that.
6: Oh yes.
5: Like Mark Tate, the owner of, Mark Tate, yeah. My good friend.
6: Sure.
5: His wife Jeannie Tate, she is a lawyer, an adoption lawyer.
6: I heard that.
5: And this is the world that she has women that she's pre-screened, that's drug-free, that stay in shape, that do nothing but pop out babies.
6: It's a good business. I mean, where else can a woman make a couple $100,000? And
5: think about this. If you're like a woman that's like, let's say you're in, even if you're in college.
6: Right.
5: Right? Like,
6: no, 100%.
5: There's nothing that you can do in college that you can't do pregnant. Like, you know, if it's just study, you know, if you're going to be on the softball team or the volleyball team, that's different. But if you're just attending classes and doing your college thing and you know, at that point, all you needed to really do was study and stay in shape, because these people like Jeannie Tate and stuff, once they have these surrogates, they stay up on them. They drug test them. They make sure they have the prenatal vitamins. They make sure they go to their prenatal doctors.
6: Yep, yep. I could see her doing that too, Bubba.
5: They make sure that they stay in shape.
6: Yep.
5: Like they, they're always getting, because you got to understand that what that surrogate mother does and how she lives her life directly affects the healthiness of that child.
6: Right.
5: Right? I mean, if she eats bad and gets high and you know drinks, yep, and stuff, yep, like that, that's, you know.
6: But I could see her doing that because of her career, because of her, you know, body, her image, her, yeah, age. I could easily see her having, and it is her egg, it's his sperm, you, yeah, know, if everything's normal.
5: And really, it has nothing to do with genetically,
6: nope,
5: the woman that carries it.
6: Nope.
5: That's just the carrier of the baby that gives it life. Now, what that woman can determine is if she does not lead a healthy lifestyle, that can hurt the baby.
6: Yeah.
5: But as long as she exercises, does the protocol, she's just a host at that point of a fetus.
6: And I could see Taylor spending so much money that she would literally be policing everything that woman does for the 9-10 months she has.
5: I could see that maybe
6: she'd be living in a house that she monitors.
5: I could see that Taylor could actually have a team of people that do nothing but work this girl out and feed her correctly and exercise her correctly. And, you know, I could,
6: yes,
5: whatever type of things you're supposed to listen to calm the baby. Like, money is no object. I mean, they say that the wedding cost $30 million alone. Or was it $50 million? I forget.
6: Wow.
5: $50
7: million. I think it's $50
5: million. So, oh my gosh. As we switch gears, I hope she does it. And Dan Dockage, the guy here from Outkick, but a lot of people don't realize Dan Dockage played for Bobby Knight. And he dabbled in the NBA a little bit, but he's most known for being a really, really, really good shooting guard for Bobby Knight. And he went on to be a very influential talk show host, a local sports guy in the Indianapolis market. And I think that's what he still does, but with Outkick. But he knows the Indianapolis market. He knows Indiana heritage, the heritage of Indiana basketball. And, you know, he thinks that the WNBA is mishandling Caitlin Clark. And this just came out over the weekend where she, Lummi, supposedly is exploring going to play for Europe next year and walking away from the WNBA.
7: Interesting.
5: Now, I think that would be the best thing because, one, they're saying she can make $3 or $4 million in Europe. She's making, I think she makes, what, 97,000 right now? No, I'm sorry, 300,000?
7: Yeah, about that.
5: She makes 300,000.
7: Endorsements.
5: And the league, they're not protecting her. And in fact, they're allowing African-American women to make this a whole big racial thing. The WNBA, because they cannot control their players through their referees, it's open season on Caitlin Clark. Everybody's mean to her. Everybody hard fouls her. The African-American players have turned this into a white versus black thing. The league is very unhealthy. And what these African-American players or people that don't like Caitlin Clark don't understand is that she's the reason why I watch the game. She's the reason why Lummi watches the game. I never watched a WNBA game prior to Caitlin Clark. And I'll tell you right now, if she doesn't play for the W, I won't watch another game.
6: Same.
5: And I would love nothing for her to flex, go over to Europe, and the WNBA go back to struggling to sell 4,500 seat venues. I hope she does it. Because they have treated her like crap. And what she has done for the awareness of women, not black or white, but little girls and young teenagers that now are excited into the sport and may not have been introduced or even liked the sport had Caitlin Clark not come around and then been able to cheer for
6: her. They should be protecting her like they did Tom Brady in the league. She's
5: like they did Larry Bird.
6: Right, Larry too.
5: The NBA did it right with Magic and Larry.
6: Yep.
5: Now, the WNBA did it wrong with Angel Reese and Caitlin. Yep. They should have taken them both aside and said, listen, I know you don't like each other. You played each other in college. You guys both have championships against each other. But you two are going to be the faces of our league. Angel, you're an African-American girl, and you're a hell of a rebounder and great defensive person. You know, Caitlin, you're a white girl from Iowa, Midwest, you know, prolific shooter, great three-point land. Now, you two can have this battle, but deep down, you guys were putting all of our chips on you two. But they didn't have that conversation. They let Angel Reese just be straight ghetto. And it's easy to get 14 rebounds when 7 of them are yours because you missed a layup. Right? With her, they call them me-bounds.
7: Yeah,
5: they're
7: exactly.
5: They're not even rebounds. They're called, the reason why she leads the league in rebounds is because she misses more layups
6: that is so
5: than
6: fun.
5: Anybody. And they're called me-bounds.
6: That's so
5: She's
6: bad.
5: She's not all that.
6: No.
5: There's a reason why she was decorated as one of the best college players out of South Carolina or LSU, out of LSU, went to her first team, Chicago, and they traded her after 1 year because she's a problem.
6: Yeah.
5: She is a problem.
10: First and foremost, you throw the gay lesbian stuff at us. And if anybody came into the NBA, Major League Baseball, the NHL, NFL, and started talking about gay lesbian stuff, people would react the same way. The women of the WNBA, take away from the game by talking about their sexuality. They take away from the game by what they did. If a black dude came into a league and all of the white dudes started talking to that black dude the way the black women talk to Caitlin Clark, the leagues would shut down. The leagues would do something about it. The team that the black dude was on would shut it down. The WNBA has allowed this. In fact, they have...
5: The WNBA and the commissioner are a joke, and they have allowed this to happen.
6: Yep.
10: Promoted this, N.A. Constable, because, quite frankly, they're scared to death of the black, queer, whatever the hell you want to call. When you throw this in our face,
5: wow,
10: and then you make it so blatantly obvious that you hate another race and a person that is different from
5: most. And that's what the African-American girls are doing. They're making this a racial thing.
6: Oh, it is.
5: They really are. And it's gotten away from the league. The commissioner's soft, and she's not stepped in and put a stop to it.
10: Of the players in that league sexually, and you make that a big thing, you're right, that is different from other leagues, because other leagues wouldn't even think about doing that. Other leagues would say, hey, look, man, we're gonna have Pride Night, that's gonna piss you off, we'll deal with that, but we're here to play baseball, football, basketball. We're not here for this you hating. A locker room in men's sports, any constable, is not that. A locker room in men's sports is all-inclusive. Well, actually, it's not. If you can't play, you're really not included.
5: That's it. It has nothing to do with your authenticity. It has to do whether you can play or not.
6: Yep.
5: Period. That's how men's sports are gauged, whether you're good or you suck. Now, if you're good, the black players and the white players and the straight players and the gay players and the coaches and everybody likes you. But if you suck, they don't like you and you're not there much longer. You get thrown out.
7: Yeah.
11: Boston police. Now
5: this is very disturbing. I don't understand what is happening to our country.
6: Hmm.
5: Other than we're just absolutely at an all-time low with regards to... It's like everything's racial.
7: Well, all youth is seeing all these viral things that are popping off and they think they can do it.
5: These kids, think that they can
6: do anything. No supervision, fighting cops, right?
5: Teen takeovers.
6: Can you imagine? Can you imagine? And then this is the thing that's not being said. This racism that's being so prevalent right now is not white against black. It's black against white. I mean, the people that have been beaten because that kid got prosecuted and convicted.
5: Come on, Carmelo Anthony.
6: Yeah, and they're like beating up white people saying his name. I mean, it's just like such horrible hate.
5: This in North Charleston.
6: It's horrible.
5: Charleston, South Carolina. Wait till you see these kids attack this female police officer.
6: Come on.
5: This is a police officer.
11: Now, North Charleston police now respond to the viral video surfacing on social media involving their officers and attendees.
6: Oh my
11: at
6: gosh!
11: The block party. Yeah.
5: I mean, this is
6: that is so, a cop. They're doing that too.
5: Yes, and I hope to God that they make an example out of these people. I know these prosecuting attorneys are so woke, and you know people can get away with so much nowadays and get no charge and no prost. But when you are beating up sworn police officers, and not only that, female ones, and you're not protecting your law enforcement officers, and you're letting the community brutally beat sworn law enforcement officers who are there to listen, somebody's broke into your house at gunpoint, you love the cops then, don't you? When they come and the white cop comes and gets the bad guy, or the black cop comes and gets the bad guy. We don't see color when we're in need, but we see color and race and all of this when we want to have a teen gathering and a white police officer shows up to a gathering of African Americans, and we're going to absolutely beat the ever living crap out of her. The prosecuting attorneys need to make an example out of these kids. Charge them all as adults and lock them up for a long time.
6: Long.
11: Chicora Cherokee neighborhood. Two officers were injured, and police say four people have been arrested so far. Three of them are minors.
6: There goes the taser.
11: Live 5's Kavya Ramesh has what we're learning tonight.
5: And you know what? I applaud the police officers for using less lethal,
6: yes,
5: meaning, you know, pepper spray and tasers, where, you know, it would be argued that one woman that was getting thrown down could be in fear of her life. You know, when you got four people that are mauling you, that could warrant, and she didn't, but that could warrant getting out your firearm.
7: Well, and the thing is that they were there because there was a lot of discharging of guns, so
5: right,
7: they were firing guns
5: and
7: off.
5: And the cops were called there.
7: Yeah.
5: The cops just didn't try to break this party up. The cops were called to come to this gathering because these people were...

0: It's the police chief.
1: Advising that the event had ended and directing everyone to leave the area safely in an attempt to de-escalate the situation.
2: But police say the crowd grew. Fights broke out and more shots were fired.
0: I mean, look at them. They're punching this female police officer in the face and there's three women on her.
1: Officers exited.
0: Four. And one of this woman right here.
3: Got a stick.
0: Girl has a stick or a pole or
3: it's
0: something.
3: It's a stick, yeah.
0: A stick and she's hitting the cop.
1: Their patrol vehicles to intervene. Ugh. Separate the individuals involved in the fights. And work to restore order and protect the public.
2: Police say several officers were assaulted but have already bounced back.
1: The two female officers.
0: And look at that cop. Look at that blonde cop. She
3: I
0: was
3: like
0: getting her. Just, you know, 32 seconds ago, she had four girls on her like a bunch of animals, and she fights them off, or her backup comes in and helps, and now she's not feeling sorry for herself. She's already knee to the back and arresting a person.
1: That were injured are fine. They're working. I spoke to them. The mayor spoke to them. They're in good spirits. The young officer that's in the video, she's back working today.
3: Good.
2: Police say they recovered four firearms, including two automatic weapons, along with a makeshift spear. Camacho says he's praising the involved officers for the restraint they had, knowing this could have been far worse.
0: I commend the police officers for sticking to pepper spray and lasers. And not this could have escalated further, but the cops showed great restraint, because you know a lot of people would argue that your life's in danger when you have four people as a police officer that are on top of you and hitting you with a makeshift spear. I don't know that a lot of people wouldn't blame you for whipping out your gun.
3: Not at all.
0: I mean, you know, I mean, wow.
2: Advocate.
0: And this goes to show you, see how quick that her backup came in and got the bad people off of her? These are great police officers.
3: They did a great job.
0: These
3: really
0: are great. Yep. And they come in, listen, there's men, there's women, there's white, there's black. They're all working together.
3: And in an impossible situation. What do you do there? I mean, geez.
4: They said there's over 400 people still there, too. So
0: what amazing police officers. What amazing people.
2: Who saw the video says the incident left him shaken, but felt relieved it didn't end.
0: And you know what, Steve? Here's where it all starts and stops. If that's my kid, Lummy's kid, Jay, Dan, your kid, we are absolutely whipping some ass, taking some privileges away.
3: Big time.
0: You know, like, you know what I'm saying? Like,
3: yes.
0: You know, well, first of all, our kids have been taught better to respect law enforcement, to do what you're told. If a cop tells you to present your license, you do. If a police officer asks you to step out of the vehicle, you do. You know, just with their safety in mind. None of our kids, we've not raised them to be a bunch of animals to jump on cops, you know, and prod them with makeshift spears. So it's this all starts and stops with one thing: parenting. This all starts and stops with what you've instilled into your child, which is acceptable or not acceptable.
3: And I like to start prosecuting the parents as well as these kids. Yeah. We got to put people away and teach lessons.
0: Absolutely.
3: Has to be consequences for this behavior.
0: Instead, these parents have propped them up playing Grand Theft Auto and these shoot 'em up games and what have you. That's who's raised these kids. And you're right. Let's start reverse engineering this and saying, okay, where's your mom and dad? All right, we're now going to press charges on them. And I think there are several states that
3: it's
0: allow
3: happening.
0: That.
3: Yep,
0: they have state statutes that allow that.
3: Right, right.
0: How's our pay? Did you give the message to Charlie about coming on the show?
3: He said absolutely. He'd love to do it.
0: Absolutely love to have him.
3: I'll set it up for you.
0: Yeah.
3: Done.
0: And we can Zoom it, or he can come to the studio, whatever. Whatever's good for him.
3: Yes, sir.
0: Love to have Charlie on.
3: Yeah. He sends his regards, and he's still leading St. Pete. It looks like he's going to be our mayor.
0: Oh, is that happening in November?
3: I believe so, yes.
0: As we get closer... please tell them not only would I like to make a campaign contribution. Well, you're the bundler, my friend. You'll start bundling for them. You're better. You're better than Progressive.
3: He got me back into it, man.
0: You're better than Geico the way you bundle. Bundle your family car and Steve. I'm just telling you that right now. You were a bundler for him when he was gone.
3: Oh, big time.
0: Oh,
3: man.
0: Yeah.
3: We raised some big money together.
0: You had parties at the big house where it was like $500 a head to come in.
3: It was a lot.
0: And you'd have a nice set of checks for Charlie.
3: Yep.
0: Yeah, Charlie's
3: I had one
0: good.

0: I give him $100,000 on the spot just to say hello to him.
1: I love the dude.
0: Unbelievable.
1: I even though it doesn't necessarily align with me politically, I that doesn't matter.
0: He's our friend, right?
1: It doesn't matter some instances.
0: That's right.
1: You know, John Morgan's a Democrat, and I love him.
0: I do too.
1: You know, Charlie's a Democrat, and I love him.
0: Yep.
1: You know, listen, I like Fetterman's a Democrat, and I like him.
0: Oh, he's amazing.
1: I you know what I'm listed? I just got my new voting card.
2: Yeah.
1: Independent.
2: Nice.
0: I'm independent.
1: I'm independent, bro.
0: Good.
3: And work.
4: A lot of emotions. Ashamed. Disgraced. It just a lot of emotions when I saw that video. You know, I'm very pleased that no one was seriously hurt. That could have gone really bad.
3: Yep. Spites says, from what he understands, the event itself wasn't the issue until it spiraled.
4: You know, we just can't do that. That just can't happen. You know, we can't attack and jump on a police officer who was just trying to do her job and beat her like a mob. Yeah, that just can't happen.
1: And he's right. They just didn't jump on her. They beat her.
0: Yeah. They did beat her.
1: They were beating her.
3: Camacho says this isn't over.
5: More arrests will be made as we go through our body camera footage.
3: Youth violence has continued to be an issue in the community, and police are asking themselves, what more can they do after policy change?
1: Start arresting the moms and dads.
0: And put them in jail. That'll do it.
1: Stop arresting the moms and dads.
2: Right.
1: Man, England is... We think it's bad here?
2: Good luck.
1: You can't even, raise your voice and tell some Muslim people that they have evil ideology. That's all you're saying. Hey, you have evil ideology, which they do.
0: Come on.
1: I mean, their religion is very much different than the average person's religion. You can't even say that word, evil ideology, out loud in London without them arresting you.
0: What is happening?
1: We'll do that next.
6: Yes, it is.
7: No, it's not.
8: We rudely interrupt the rhetoric to let you know the following.
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0: Here's the story in London that I was talking about. Then I got a guy named, I guess, Barry that wants to talk to Stephen and thank him for some nice act that Steve has done, which is usually quite plentiful. He helps as many people as he can.
1: When kids are getting raped and murdered, in my own country it's happening as well. Hey, you stood there smiling. You Mohammed and Muslims are nothing but evil ideologies. It is evil. And what are you doing to them? What are you doing to me? Yes. I have the right. That's not racial.
2: Stop resisting. Stop it.
1: Yes.
3: We're all right here, man. Don't worry about us.
0: So in England,
4: wow,
0: we are now protecting Mohammed.
4: Oh my gosh. You see how aggressive they were just waiting for one word out of his mouth.
0: Mohammed. They were waiting for him to say that Mohammed was evil. Which is your First Amendment. Well, I guess I don't know that they have a First Amendment over there. What's that, let me?
5: They don't have a First Amendment.
1: What, you just slammed me into a fucking door? Have you ever read the Quran?
0: They throw you in the back of the paddy wagon.
1: It shows you in the Quran, doesn't it? That's not what I'm speaking for.
6: You don't need to have anything legal.
1: No, everything I have is legal. Everything I have is legal.
4: That is outrageous.
5: Nothing.
0: That is sickening. Absolutely sickening. Barry, go ahead. Last call of the day.
7: Hey, Bubba. Just wanted to say hello, Stephen. I know it's been a minute since I spoke with you, but just wanted to say thank you to you and your family, especially you, Steve, for always being so cool to me with my 23 years there at the Buccaneers when I did the scoreboard. And
4: it's my pleasure. Good to hear your voice, brother. Good to hear your voice. Thank you.
7: You too, buddy.
0: All right, man.
7: Thank you.
0: Bye, Barry. Appreciate it, my friend. I don't know if I cut Barry short or what, you know.
4: But he's a good guy. He used to do the scoreboard for decades.
0: Oh, he ran the scoreboard.
4: Yeah. Nice guy.
0: For like 20-some years,
4: ran
0: the scoreboard.
4: He was a man.
0: I don't know if I have enough time or not, but Alicia Keys, I got on her social and said that women don't have the same amount of constitutional rights in America.
8: Did you know that it's been 100 years since the Equal Rights Amendment was first introduced? And now, still, women don't have an explicit guarantee to equal rights under the U.S. Constitution.
0: What am I missing?
8: Can you believe that? I couldn't even believe that was real.
4: That's not real.
8: I mean, women are not asking for special rights, just equal rights.
4: Sure.
8: Let's turn outrage into authorship. If it's the 250th celebration of the country, isn't it time to update some things? What rights or guarantees do you feel all women should have in America? That's a good question.
0: I'm not here
8: to speak for you.
0: I don't know how many more they need.
8: I pass you the mic.
0: I mean, they got to save as many as we do.
8: At peoplesbillofrights250.org. Not red, not blue. Just you.
9: Now,
0: thank you, my friend. Stephen, we'll see you tomorrow.
4: Love you guys. Right, thank you.
10: Thanks for letting me finish.
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0: And I don't want anybody to think I'm being disrespectful when I fret on Allie or Tina or Liz or any of these other chicks. Please don't. I would love to, but I'm probably talking a little bit braggadocious. I don't know that it could really happen. I don't know. I haven't been with another woman in I don't know how long. I don't know if I could even perform. I'd get nervous.
2: Oh, you'd be one pump jump?
0: No, I wouldn't be. Yeah, maybe, as soon as I get in, I'm done.
2: Oh.
0: Get in and get out.
3: Oh, well, Tina said if that's the case, then okay.
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0: 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Today's guest. But I think Steve's filling in for RJ today.
1: I think he is later, yes.
0: Yes. Of course, Dr. Dan Diaco. How did, was it Monday that you missed?
1: Yeah, but
0: we've talked to you since then, so we've had you on Tuesday. Mm-hmm. How did the Monday deal go? Because very rarely do you have to miss, unless it's like a super long surgery that involves, you know, that extra 2 or 3 hours that you may need. Like, what's the earliest you can start surgery?
1: Six? Seven.
0: Seven? But that would require the patient probably get in there about six, right?
1: 5:30, 5. Yeah, it's brutal for them.
0: But realistically, I've been there a few times and done some things with you. It's pretty efficient. Like, it's not a lot of waiting around. They're getting you ready and putting you in your gown and I think taking your blood pressure and doing all that kind of
1: stuff.
0: Start
1: an IV.
0: Yeah, start a ringer for the D5. and the few times I've gone, see, I always have a reaction when I have an IV in my hand.
1: What do you mean by reaction?
0: It just really, really is sore, and it like puffs up for a few days and is really tender.
1: I hate IVs in the hand, insist on doing it. It's the most painful of all the IVs.
0: Yes.
1: And they have this philosophy that if they miss the hand, they start working their way up the arm.
0: Well, I have a philosophy is once you try my big one in my crease of my elbow,
1: yeah,
0: and then let's go from there.
1: Right.
0: Because if you can't, and so Dan has actually let me, you know, like, I think I'd have my, this wasn't Dan involved, but Dan has major whip over there. I have my colonoscopy done where Dan has it, does all of his surgeries. And so when I did my colonoscopy about maybe 3 years ago, which I'm probably due for another one, I'm like, hey, listen, can you run my IV in my, you know, the right here? What's that called? What's that crease? Right? What's
1: it? Anticubital fossa.
0: Can you put it in my anticubital fossa, please?
2: Oh.
0: And they're like, we like to go in the hand. I go, listen, Dr. Dan Diaco told me to ask for you guys to do it to my anticubital fossa. And they're like, oh, okay. But we'll go ahead and try it there. And it worked like it was perfect because, you know, that's the vein that I give all my blood in.
1: You know best. It's your veins.
0: And I hate the hand ones. It just, even when they run it, it hurts.
1: I got in a big fight at St. Joe's once over that. I was getting my hernia operation done.
0: Right.
1: And, you know,
0: they start going to the hand.
1: They wanted it at 7 o'clock. And so my dad, you know, calls me at 5:30. Where are you? I'm like,
0: hold on, your dad is the only doctor that gets there at 5:30.
1: So he's there waiting on me, tapping his feet. I'm like, Dad, I'm not even in the car yet. We're about to get in the car right now. I got up like 15 minutes ago.
0: Come on, Dad.
1: We're waiting on you. I'm like, there ain't nobody waiting on me. It's 5:30.
0: Yeah.
1: Surgeons start till 7.
0: You're like,
1: they'll be okay.
0: And you're like, listen, Dad, if there's one person they can't bamboozle on how much time they really need to prep me, it's me. Because, you know, I do about 14 of these a week. Okay, buddy?
1: I know this game. So I finally get there with Steven, and they have me do like this little like disposable towelette sponge bath. And I had just showered. And so I have to like go through the whole body again with this like these like chlorhexidine towels. And they're like, wipe, fold, wipe, fold, wipe, throw away.
0: Talking to you like you're some jobber that's never been there, that, you know, you're there at least 14 times a week, right?
1: Yeah, exactly. And so as I'm doing that, I'm getting in the gown and I'm naked. And I just, you know, like keep bending over to put my ass in Steven and Dad's face just to like be obnoxious.
0: For effect.
1: Oh, absolutely. Yeah, absolutely. I'm trying to be as disruptive as possible without being too disruptive.
0: You're trying to be as disruptive as possible without them knowing you're being a dick and being disruptive as possible.
1: Right. Super passive aggressive.
0: Right.
1: And I finally get into thingy and the lady comes in to start my IV. Mm-hmm. And she busts out this giant white beach towel. I'm like, what? She goes, well, sometimes I make a mess. I'm like, that's not a good sign.
0: Oh.
1: And she goes, okay, let me see your hand. I'm like, nope, we're not doing my hand. She goes, yes, we started the hand. I'm like, nope, not happening. She's like, no, this is the way we started. I'm like, listen, I know these hurt. I have great veins in my arm. They're the size of inchworms.
0: Right.
1: Hit my arm. Nope, we got to do the hand. I'm like, not happening. And then my dad gives me that look. You know that dad look? Your dad's got the look.
0: Well, yeah, but I've also seen the Joe look, too.
1: You've seen the Joe look. Yeah, you know the look.
0: I'm very familiar. He doesn't have to say a word, but he could turn you into stone like Medusa if he wanted to.
1: So he gives me that look, and I says, God damn it. I'm like, okay.
0: She all misses right, it.
1: Do the hand. I said, but you got one shot, and if you screw it up, you're out of here. She goes, it was fleeting.
0: It's all right.
1: She immediately...
0: You only caught the first two syllables.
1: She immediately...
0: She rolls it.
1: She rolls the vein and then pierces the vein and then blows the vein. Oh, and all of a sudden, this is like purple, you know,
0: you got like a
1: Lake Erie is forming in my hand. And I'm like, you missed it. And she's like still going back and forth, like jabbing, pulling it out, pulling out. She's fishing.
0: Oh.
1: She's like tapping like she's making a tattoo. And I'm like, you missed it. It's blown. You missed it. You missed it. So finally, she, in a fit of rage, she grabs everything and she throws it against the wall, which I've never in my life seen. She throws the whole thing against the wall.
0: Do they not realize that they're working on arguably one of their best customers? Or do they not realize like the kind of swag you got there?
1: Yeah. This is also at St. Joe's, not at TOS.
0: Oh, okay. I'm sorry. I
1: TOS would be a different story.
0: Oh, yeah.
1: They wouldn't even find me there.
0: The only reason this even happened is because it was at St. Joe's.
1: Right. So these are all people I don't know that well.
0: Right. So at TOS, I just had to drop your name and they went right to the place.
1: They don't argue with me there.
0: Right. So
1: she throws it and throws this another beach towel on my hand and says, hold pressure. I'm like, it hurts. Stop. Come on. Stop complaining. It just hold. I'm like, listen, there's something wrong. It hurts. She goes, it's fine. I'm like, listen. And I peek under the towel. It's a beach towel.
0: Right.
1: It's the kind of towel you would sit by the pool with.
0: It's the kind of towel that could dry a 6'6", 300-pound man with.
1: It's the kind of towel that you could drive an F-150 with.
0: Right. Ugh. It's the kind of towel that you can put almost your entire family on when you go to the beach on. Right.
1: Right. You can put six people. Exactly. Sophia, oversized.
0: Danny, Sophia, and you could sit on it at Clearwater Beach.
1: It's the kind of towel that you can put over a small car and hide it.
0: It's the kind of towel that you could use for a car cover on the smart car.
1: Exactly. And if it was raining really hard during a hurricane, you had a hole in your roof, you could have used it as a patch.
0: It's the kind of towel that Fabrizi could use for a roof patch on at Fourth Gen Roofing.
1: So finally, I mean, they use towels this size to like fix the Tropicana Field with the roof leak.
0: Right. It's the kind of towel that could be half of the Trop Dome. Right.
1: Exactly.
0: Well, it takes two of these towels. In fact, that's what they used for the Trop Dome was just two of these towels.
1: Exactly. Stop the leak. Right. It was cool. You know, play ball. So I peek under the towel. And she left the IV half kinked under my skin with that little plastic coupler that screws into the syringe.
0: Yes.
1: So that's what was hurting. I was like, I was grinding the hard plastic part into my hand.
0: It, honest to God, it makes my hands hurt right now.
1: And I got little bony hands.
0: Yeah, I know.
1: There's nothing there.
0: You got bitch hands. I mean, you could be a man hand model. You know, you got nice hands. Me and Lummy got fat stubs.
2: Yeah, we got
0: really nice, long, slender, tan with a nice, you keep your nails nice. I mean, there's probably not another man that I know that scrubs everything because you have to scrub in. Does that require nearly 5 minutes of
1: washing your hands?
0: Yeah.
1: Yeah. Every time it's 3 to 5 minutes.
0: I mean, you probably have the cleanest nail bed and cleanest hands of anybody that we hang out with.
1: Right. I don't wash my car. I don't do construction. I mean, I have pretty clean hands.
0: And now, there is a protocol when you're scrubbing in with regards to hands, isn't there?
1: Oh, there's a specific way to wash your hands.
0: Right, right. I mean, it's very
1: intense.
0: You count
1: the strokes, you count the time.
0: And you use different, and then is the final prep the nail brush, or is that in the early on?
1: That's the first one.
0: So they actually take a brush, like a stiff brush, and you do your nail and nail bed first,
1: There's actually, Bubba, a little plastic thing in there to like go underneath your nails with.
0: Oh, okay, to get that.
1: Yeah, it's included in the scrub brush. You open it up, there's a little blue thing, and then a scrub brush.
0: But here's what I don't understand. So you as a surgeon, you have an extensive protocol as to how to wash your hands, which you do. But you also, they're under a layer of latex.
1: Yeah, so but like, those gloves pop.
0: Oh, okay.
1: They get holes in them all the time. Right.
0: That's for that. So that's what that's for.
1: That's why. Okay. Yeah, exactly. Because some people wear double gloves. I can't. It's like wearing two condoms. No, I mean, yeah. You'll never feel the vagina.
0: Yeah, exactly.
1: And so,
2: can you do that really?
1: Yeah, a lot of people wear double gloves.
2: No, I'm saying two condoms.
0: A lot of people wear dirty condoms. I mean,
1: double condoms. Some people do.
0: It probably determines on how well you know the girl.
1: Well, I mean, I've broken condoms before, haven't you?
0: I don't think I have the length issue that you have, Dan.
1: It's not that length. It's not like I bust out the top. Yes, I mean, just like from
0: I have broken condoms. And guess what I do? I just keep going. Well, I can't stop at this point.
1: You ever kind of fly off or come off?
0: No, I've had it. You know, I've had it noticeably break, and I just keep going. Screw it. I figure I'm this far into the game. But that's before I had a vasectomy. You know, so what do I need a condom for now? I'm with one chick. You know, when I please. So Dan, you.
1: So I, you know, I'm like, are you freaking kidding? Now I start cussing. I'm like, are you effing kidding me?
0: This is all in the front of your dad.
1: And my brother, and it's at like, 5:50 in the morning. And so I chase her out of the room. Then the nursing supervisor comes. I'm like, listen, I'm giving you one shot in my forearm. If you miss, I'm starting my IV myself. And if you don't let me do that, I'm walking out of here. And they're like, okay.
0: Now, was your dad the doctor that was doing the hernia?
1: No, it's Chevrolet.
0: Oh, Chevrolet. Okay.
1: But it was a wonderful laparoscopic surgery.
0: But hold on. I bet your dad scrubbed in. Did he scrub in?
1: He poked his... He wore scrubs. He didn't scrub in, but he poked his head in.
0: Just to see how things are going? Mm-hmm, all right. Mm-hmm. Right.
1: And so after the other lady got my IV, first shot, took no pain, no problems at all, no controversy, no mess. She goes, would you like something to relax? I'm like, sure. And then I woke up 4 hours later.
0: She gave you a little something to get. They had to give you something.
1: Shut me up.
0: They had to give you something because you're full hot. And I got to think that when you're going into surgery, they don't want you all tensed up, do they?
1: Mm-mm.
0: I mean, they don't want you they don't want you banging the chip, before I even start.
1: No, they put me out and they give me the good stuff. And I literally woke up 4 hours later in recovery. And it was like the Terminator, Terminator 2. You just kind of like, it's all of a sudden like you're dead and sit up like straight, like everything's fine.
0: Yeah.
1: And
0: kind of like the Undertaker.
1: Yeah.
0: Just stand straight up.
1: Jason. So I get up. I'm like, she goes, I said, hi, what's going on? She goes, oh, you're all done. Everything's good. I'm like, okay, I feel fine. Let's go home. She goes, oh, we have to go to the bathroom first. I'm like, okay, no problem. So she goes, you want to walk over here? You need a urinal cup. I'm like, well, no, I'll get up. So I walk to the bathroom. I try to go to the bathroom. Zero. I couldn't go to the I couldn't have peed if you held a nuclear bomb to my head. And I'm like, I can't go to the bathroom right now. There's just no chance. She goes, well, you can't leave until you urinate. I'm like,
0: Dan, what's the premise behind that?
1: I don't know. Maybe make sure you don't have a blockage. Usually they make you urinate before you leave. In the old days, they wouldn't let you out of the hospital until you could eat. Now I got you. All you got to do is pee.
0: It's never a problem with me. I mean, have some chicken nuggets and some Outback Bloomin' Onion for me, buddy. And we're getting after it, my friend. I mean, please. So anyway, the reason why I talk about, I don't know how we got on the IV gimmick, but I went and gave my double red blood cells on Friday at the B&B theaters down there.
1: Do you feel weaker or stronger afterwards?
0: Well, here's the thing, Dan. So I'm at the 10-gallon club. Like, I've given 10 gallons of double red blood cells. And if you really want to think about how much that is, picture two. We all know what a Home Depot 5-gallon bucket looks like. We all have that as a visual reference. Picture two of those full of double red blood cells.
1: Jeez.
0: And that's what I've given. And, Dan, not only is it a good gesture to help, my fellow mankind or my fellow humans, because I think right now there's a shortage on double red blood cells, but it's my understanding that double red blood cells are really, really needed during surgery procedures to oxygenate the blood. Is that true, Dan? Like, that's what double red blood cells are used for mostly in surgeries.
1: They help carry oxygen, and when you are having anemia and they don't want too much volume, they just need the right, that they need to improve your hematocrit, then they give you the double packed red cells.
0: So I go in there, and usually, Lummy, all of the I go to the big red bus, and for the last however many years I lived at the studio, 5 or 6, I would always, you get on oneblood.com, you have your own account, you sign in, and then you just, you can only give one every 120 days. But I'm very strict on, like, on that 120th day, I'm within a day or two, I'm I'm donating. Just because my hematocrit levels start really kind of, if I go like two, Dan, like I'll test, if I test day 120, I'm like a 14.8. If I go 2 or 3 weeks, I start getting into the high 15s. So this is, you know, this is Dr. Mark turned me onto this nearly a decade ago because I got a full blood panel and he was looking at it. He's like, oh my God, my hematocrit levels, Dan, were, now for a normal male, it's between like 14 and 15.
1: You know, it's hemoglobin.
0: Hemoglobin levels are like between 13.5 and 15.
1: Yeah, which gives you a hematocrit of around 40.
0: Right. When, so at 15, that's at like 15.5, they start, that you're starting to get a little high. When I went and tested the very first time, when Dr. Mark got my hemoglobin or whatever the hell levels back the very first time before I started this bloodletting adventure, if you will, my hemoglobin levels, Dan, were 26.5.
1: That means your hematocrit was almost 75, which means your blood was over three quarters just cells.
0: So
1: that is like literally like jelly.
0: He told me where you are right now. And I happened to be at the Wing House with Brent and Coco and Craig Purcell, the Bulldog. And I go, I'm at Wing House having wings. He goes, I'm telling you right now, you could have a heart attack any minute. Like you could have a heart attack. Now you can go 2 years and not have a heart, or you could have one in 20 minutes. Now, Dan, when you have that high of a, is that a stroke, heart attack? You know, like what am I prone to with levels that high?
1: Yeah, a stroke or a heart attack. Absolutely. Or killing some like digits because your blood's so thick, it doesn't go into the, yeah.
0: So I went down, I went down to the one blood, the center, and they're like, listen, we can't take your blood because it's no good to us, like we can't use it. And so they had to get like a supervisor to override, and she's like, listen, if you promise to come every 120 days, we can get your levels down, but more importantly, then you can become a donor. So we're gonna go, so like, Dan, for the first 8 to 10 times, because it increasingly got lower, but not a lot. You know, we'd go from 26.5 to, like, my second one was like 22.1, and then my third one was like 19.2, and then my fourth one was like 18.4, and they can't start using it until it gets into the 15s. You know, like that's where they can start using it, 15 and below, 15.5 and below. It took me about 8 donations to get it where they could, you know, so at that point.
1: So it almost took you a year to get your blood back down?
0: Yeah, and they were throwing it away because, and they usually don't do that because it takes resources and expenses and things like that. So finally, you know, I got it down to, now I'm in the, I think I tested Saturday at 14.3, which is perfect, which they love. But so out of all the years that I've been donating blood, I always donate out of the same, my right arm, right here in this one little vein. So there, and the girls in the bus, they're really good phlebotomists.
1: Is that what you would hope so.
0: They're really good because you got to think, man.
1: That's all they do.
0: So I had this young girl, and
2: she's kind of hot.
0: She was kind of hot. Mm. She was like maybe Puerto Rican.
1: Oh, couple tats.
0: Yeah,
1: yeah, those phlebotomists tend to have a couple tats. Couple, I don't know why.
0: Couple behind the ear.
1: Oh.
0: You know, but little stars behind the ear, and just not real, like, you know, not a lot, but a little. And she was just cute as hell. And I said, how long you been doing this? And she goes, 8 months. I'm like, okay, all right. Usually, now let me, when I lived at the studio, the territorially, the buses kind of stay within like a 5 mile radius.
1: Yeah.
0: So, you know, like I would always have kind of like the same people that stuck me. Well, this is the first time that I've been up in this area that I got, well, the girl stuck me, and it was, she wasn't the best I've had, but you know, it was okay. She got me on the first jab. You know, it's a little sting when it first goes in. And then I did my donation, which takes about 31 minutes by the time they, because they have to suck out your blood, then they have to separate it, then they give you back your plasma and take your double red blood cells. And you can look at your color of your plasma. I don't know if you knew this, Dan, or not. And if you, if it's yellow or a little bit clear, you're healthy. But if it's milky, you're unhealthy.
1: Well, yeah, that would be gross.
0: And so mine was yellow to clear. So it's healthy. It takes 31 minutes. I get done. She pulls out the needle. I immediately, just because it's, I know what happened. If you got to lift your hand, you got to go like this, put pressure on where they did it, and hold it for 30 seconds so you don't get a pooling, so you don't have a
1: hematoma.
0: Yeah, so you don't get, so I do that. She actually wants to bandage me up, but I have an internal 30-second clock that I count to 30 on, and she's like, wants to bandage me like at 20. I go, give me 10 more seconds, and she's like, okay. So Dan, I was going to ask you, Dan, for the first time, and that I can ever remember, my arm actually ached when I got out of the bus and got in my car. My arm actually in that area ached for like 30 or 40 minutes, and it never has ached before. So I didn't know, like, you know, what that is or what that particular, it just kind of ached.
1: Yeah, you can stick a needle in your arm 10 times, and five of those times you may not feel anything. Because the nerve distribution in your arm is random. And so sometimes the needle goes in and it misses everything and just hits the vein and you feel nothing. And other times it hits the sensory nerve and it hurts a lot. And it can be sore for, you know, an hour or two.
0: So my other question is, I'm supposed to go to Quest, like, I think Wednesday, and get another blood panel.
2: Are you going to switch up your Quest now?
0: Well, yeah.
2: Just be careful on some of the ones around us.
0: Really?
1: Why?
2: Yeah, they can be bad.
0: All right, well,
1: is
0: there
1: union people? Is it so bad?
2: All right, stay away from definitely the USF area south, and then also stay away from.
0: Well, I'm going to give you that. I'm going to give you the address where I'm supposed to go.
2: Okay.
0: Maybe you'll tell me, because here's the deal. I go to the same one, which is right by the stadium.
2: Yes.
0: Right by the stadium.
2: And I've been to that one, and that one blows the other ones away.
0: Oh, my God.
2: Surprisingly.
0: The phlebotomists there are the best. Like, the best. And so, this is the first time that I'm venturing out to one near here, and I don't know any of the girls. I know all the girls at the one by the stadium. So I'm thinking about maybe, since, you know, based on what you just said.
1: Making the drive
0: into. Really? Well, I mean.
1: You don't want phlebotomist with like cowboy boots?
0: I don't know.
2: It's not even that, Dr. Dan. I don't know. I went to one that was.
1: Are they wearing Chuck Taylors?
2: I went to the one Bubba told me about. It was perfect. It was in and out. It was a straight shot.
0: Best stick ever.
2: Yeah, exactly. And then I went to a couple different ones because they didn't have my stuff here. Or, I'm sorry, the one that Bubba told me about. Ooh, it was tough. From the clientele to the people.
0: Yeah.
2: It was.
0: So, Dan, my question is this. My one woman from Quest says, because she knows I use my right, I use the same vein every time. She goes, eventually you're gonna start building scar tissue in there on that vein. But it doesn't seem like it has any scar tissue, and they don't miss it ever. They get it on the first stick. Now, is that true? Can I build scar tissue up on that vein? Because it doesn't look like it has any.
1: Yes, you can. But if you get it stuck once every 3 months, like you're doing, probably not significantly.
0: Okay.
1: If you are like an IV drug user and you're using it every night.
0: All right.
1: It'd be all beat up by
0: now. So my other thing is this. Should I, because my quest test isn't time sensitive, meaning I could get it in 2 weeks if I wanted to. I'm thinking that my vein might really appreciate 2 more weeks of healing after just getting stuck on Saturday. Then now, you know, I got stuck on Friday, and I'm supposed to get stuck again on Wednesday. Should I go ahead and maybe cancel that Wednesday stick and give my veins another 2 weeks of healing? Or
1: just go to the other arm.
0: Well, no, I can't.
1: Why can't you?
0: I just can't.
1: Come on.
0: I just can't, Dan. I mean, when
1: it won't come out
0: during the break. Well, I'll show you. It's just not as prominent as this one I got on my right arm.
2: It's the same with me too. There was like going to the right one right here. My left one, there's nothing.
0: Yeah,
2: they don't like.
0: I don't even let them. I always just tell them right.
2: Yeah.
0: Right in the crease.
1: Give
0: it
1: another week or two.
0: Yeah. So that would probably mean, how often or how much time does it take for a vein to heal after? You have to understand, I just didn't have, like, I'm not an IV user where I was just shooting something up for a second. I sat there with 30, you know, for 31 minutes on an 18 gauge needle, and they went, you know, they sucked out and then put back in, sucked. That's a lot for a vein to have to take. So you're saying 2 weeks for it to completely heal?
1: Yeah, 1 to 2 weeks.
0: All right, so I'm going to tell you the location
2: okay.
0: that I have it scheduled for, and I think I'm going to change and just make, I mean, just go ahead and drive to the one on MLK.
1: I mean, you find yourself down there all the time anyway.
0: Not really.
1: Oh, really?
0: But you know what?
1: Are you doing like a proper Tampa band?
0: You know, but here's the deal. I do got to pick up my truck from Adam from Fenderworks, so maybe I'll just incorporate that into that. Since, Lemmy, I got to go clear across the bridge to pick my truck up, might as well swing by that Quest, which would be on the way, right? And get my blood.
2: Yeah, just stop
0: in. And it's like anything, man. Like, why would you, even if you have to drive a little bit, why would you switch from something that you just have the best experience with? Like, those girls on MLK, on Quest, those chicks can stick.
1: Yeah, and that versus a question mark.
0: Yeah,
1: you know, something that you know is going to be good versus like, oh my god, I'm just going to, like,
0: but Lummy says not only a question mark, but Lummy says he's had bad experiences with Quest Labs up here.
2: Right, and I have never had one, and I was surprised when Bubba told me about the MLK one. I went to it. I was expecting a bad experience from the waiting room.
0: The best. Oh, but, now see, when you walk into the waiting room, it is full of a lot of humanity.
2: Exactly.
0: Yes,
2: but they get you back quick.
0: Did you know that part of Tampa is pretty much all Hispanic?
2: Yes,
0: like English. If you go to the Quest Labs waiting room on MLK, right by the studio, right by the $1 training facility, it's actually in the same parking lot as the, you know, you could get to the $1 training place, I think, without having to pull out, but
2: yeah, you can.
0: It's like in the same parking lot. But when you sit in there and there's like 50 people in there, by the way, they get them. Notice how fast they get them through,
2: it's
0: Lummy?
2: In and out.
0: And then they have your name on the screen as to when you're next. I like it.
2: Yes.
0: But if you were just to listen to the people talk to each other in there, you would think that you were in, you know.
2: It's a little Cuba. I mean, it's West Tampa.
0: It's Cuba more than anything, isn't it?
2: Exactly.
0: Yeah. And it's my understanding that Cubans don't like Mexicans.
2: No, none of the...
1: No. All the Hispanic countries hate each other.
2: Exactly, yeah. They all hate each other.
1: Hate each other.
0: Like, Dominican Republic hates Cubans. Cubans hate Mexicans. Mexicans hate Puerto Ricans.
1: I hate them.
0: Puerto Ricans hate, I think, everybody. I don't think blacks like Puerto Ricans. I don't know.
1: Like Guatemalans, Colombians, Venezuelans, Panamanians, they all freaking hate each other. Hate each other.
0: So, like, over in Costa Rica, is that considered Central America?
1: Yes.
0: Central America. And that goes, what? What's the northern part of Central America before you hit Mexico?
1: That's the first part.
0: No, I understand that, buddy. But if you were to go, what's south? The first country south of Mexico? Would it be Guatemala?
1: I think
0: Panama?
1: No, Panama's way at the bottom.
0: Costa
1: Rica.
0: A map of Central America.
1: Nicaragua. It's Guatemala's way off to the east.
0: I know they all hate each other.
1: They do hate each other.
0: When Jimmy Clevis and I, back in 2000,
1: it's all Mexico.
0: And I think 11.
2: Guatemala's right below Mexico. Guatemala. Okay.
0: Jimmy Clevis and I went to Costa Rica, just him and I, on a spring break trip in 2012. Early 12, and we went to a couple of nightclubs, and there were chicks from all of, like, everywhere in Central America, from, you know, the native Costa Ricans to Panama to, you know, where, and the girls didn't even like each other. You know, we were talking to one, she's like, oh, she's a
1: dirty Guatemalan.
0: Yeah, she's a dirty Guatemalan.
1: Exactly, you know, like, they hate each other.
0: Oh, she's a dirty Panamanian. Oh, she's a dirty Costa Rican.
2: Well, it's kind of like the Asians, too.
1: Yes, yeah. True. They all hate each other.
2: The Japanese don't like being called Chinese.
1: Nope.
2: The Chinese don't like being called Korean.
1: Or Vietnamese.
2: Yeah.
1: Or Cambodia. They hate each other. But we love all of them. We love everybody.
0: Here we go, Dan. So if you go here.
1: It is Guatemala. Look at it.
0: So it goes Mexico, then Guadalajara.
1: Guadalajara is part of Mexico.
2: Yeah.
0: Oh, it is?
2: Yeah, usually it's Guatemala. Guatemala and Belize are the two countries that border Mexico.
0: I can't even really... this is, like, so hard to... It doesn't really say the... All right, here we go. I need to go here, right? Let me...
2: Yeah, right there.
0: So, is this... So, this is Honduras.
2: Yeah. Yes.
0: Honduras, Guatemala, Belize. El Salvador. Dan, I heard Belize is beautiful.
1: Belize is. It's supposed to be beautiful.
0: And is it safe?
2: Yes.
1: I don't know.
2: Belize is actually safer than Mexico.
0: I
1: believe that.
0: Now, is Cancun safe? I heard Cancun was safe.
2: It's getting there.
1: It's safe on the resorts, but you stray away from the resorts, it becomes, you know, the Wild West.
2: Right. We used to have a fish warehouse in Merida. That's where all the grouper comes from the Gulf.
0: So, you got Guatemala, Belize, then you got Honduras, El Salvador.
1: I've been to El Salvador. It sucks.
0: Then you got Nicaragua, Costa Rica. Now, Dan, within Costa Rica, where is Jay's place on
1: nope.
0: the Atlantic yes. the Atlantic side?
1: No, it's on the Pacific
0: on
1: side.
0: On the Pacific side.
1: Okay, see where it says Punta Arenas?
0: Right here. Yeah, right here.
1: Okay, so now go back where it says Cabua. Cabua. Down left. Left and left. Down and left.
0: Down yeah,
2: Cabua, and left. Down in that little island.
0: Right here.
1: Yeah, that's called the Guanacaste Peninsula.
0: Oh, he's down
1: near there.
0: Oh, for real?
1: Yeah, he's on that section. So he's far from Jaco.
0: Like right here.
1: He's to the left of yeah, to the left of that.
0: Yeah, he's right here.
1: Yeah, a little higher up on the left.
0: Like
1: left.
0: Oh, here?
1: Yeah, right around there.
0: Oh, wow.
2: Oh, he's on the Pacific.
0: Wow, is that beautiful?
1: Yeah, it's really pretty.
0: Oh.
1: It's open ocean.
0: So
1: he'll sometimes go up and down that coast based on.
0: You know what? Don't say what town because you know he is, but probably within those small towns, that's probably one of the places that's probably where he lives in one of these little towns here.
1: Yes.
0: Right here.
1: Somewhere between like Carmen and Mule.
0: Yeah.
1: That little area.
0: Right here.
1: Mm-hmm.
0: Wow, they don't even have like if you. Oh, here we go. Oh, they have hotels and stuff.
1: Oh, they got hotels.
0: Yeah. They got the Indigo Yoga. They got the Hotel Mona.
2: Oh, yeah, they got the Blue Jay Lodge.
0: They got the Blue Jay Lodge. Jay, take me to the Blue Jay Lodge immediately, my friend.
1: Go a little further north to the left, like left and up.
2: Is that?
1: Is there like a place called like Santa Cruz?
0: I don't know.
1: And Philadelphia with an F?
0: I don't know.
1: Yeah, they don't have pHs there in South America.
0: They don't.
1: No, they don't know what to do with the pH. They freak out when they see it.
0: They don't know what to do with the pH.
1: No, they freak out. They have no idea what to do with it. It's like.
0: Did any of you guys happen to have no life like me? And you know, I didn't want to go out and watch, you know, Zephyr Hills' fireworks display. And I actually treated myself, let me, to some Outback on Saturday night.
2: Oh, nice.
0: And just stayed in with the merch crick, Erica, to watch just whatever we could find. And I got to tell you, NBC nailed it. And CBS could not have crapped the bed anymore with regards to 4th of July coverage. Now, CBS was the official station of Trump in the Washington, D.C., and they called it the CBS Block Party 250. And then NBC was live exclusively from New York City. And, you know, just the here's the difference. New York City and NBC, they got their festivities in because they bumped everything up about 45 minutes to an hour because, you know, rain was coming. CBS stuck to the script, and rain came in and ravished their whole entire deal, and they had a hard out at 11 o'clock, and Trump was supposed to, I think Trump was supposed to be on stage about 10:15 or so, and then they're going to go right into the world's largest fireworks. I think they billed it as the largest fireworks in the history of the world or something yes. like that. Yeah, and I don't know even if they covered it. I don't even know if it was on TV because CBS had a hard out at 11. And the last thing I saw was some stupid opera singer at like at 10:50 after NBC had already blown theirs off at 9. And I got to tell you, it was, I don't know. Let me, can you maybe research how much the NBC New York City fireworks cost? Because I've never seen 40 straight minutes of choreographed fireworks like I did on the NBC deal.
1: So you talk about the fireworks in D.C.,
0: yeah,
1: right?
0: Yeah.
1: Not in New York.
0: No.
1: You said New York.
0: I watched the New York ones.
1: Okay.
0: So New York was scheduled for like 10:30, and there was some ex-football guy, some black guy who was the host, did a good job. And he's like, listen, just like I used to do in my former profession of football, we're going to call an audible here at NBC, and we're going to do the fireworks next, which I think they pushed up the fireworks by like 45 minutes due to the fact that they can read weather radar, and they knew it was coming, and they got it in. It was like 38 to 40 minutes of straight fireworks. I would be willing to say maybe... $2-4 million.
2: I said $6-7 million.
0: There you go. So I didn't even know it, just based on what I know.
1: Yeah. 850,000 fireworks.
0: For New York.
1: No, no, yeah. that was a DC one.
2: Yeah, from over 50 positions.
0: Okay, DC. Do you have a New York one?
2: That looks like that cost $1.5 million.
0: I said $2 million.
2: Yeah.
0: So I can't even imagine how good the DC ones were because I already fell asleep.
1: Well, I ended up watching it. You know, he made a little speech, and then they did fireworks for, again, like 45 straight minutes of choreographed
0: fireworks.
1: Wasn't
0: it like well after midnight?
1: It was through midnight to 12:30.
0: Yeah.
1: Yeah.
0: Yeah.
1: 12:40.
0: Yeah. I'm going to tell you.
2: The Mount Rushmore one was pretty good.
1: The weather wasn't cooperating. I'm glad they called an audible. I'm glad they got to get through it.
0: NBC got through it. CBS had a disaster. They had to completely make everybody. They had nearly 300,000 people there. They had to make everybody leave. You had to leave. And then you had to get re-scanned through security again, which dwindled the crowd down to like what they said about 100 to 125,000. So like the weather completely screwed everything up. So when I finally flip back over to CBS, rather than to just say okay, let's suspend the op, they had Smashing Pumpkins Los Angeles, which was the worst performance I've ever seen in my entire life. They had I got to go to words so I'm not so late, but I'm just going to get into CBS could not have fumbled the ball anymore from their music guests to, you know, to instead of putting Billy Corbin, the lead singer of Smashing Pumpkins.
2: I think it's Corbin.
0: Instead of putting that guy on to sing 1979 from 30 years ago and some opera singer on stage in Washington, cut those two out, get to Trump's speech ease earlier, and start blowing fireworks off at 11 instead of 12:15 so that, you know, a lot of people can watch it. NBC scooped everybody because they made it audible and they are able to get all their stuff in. So anyway, I watched both. I'm going to briefly touch on both when we return.
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0: So I just got my show notes from Pete. My, well, he's kind of the main dude in our new podcast that we're doing. Today we're going to put the third and fourth ones in the can. And then maybe in a week or so, we're going to drop the Gilgo Beach murder. Today, I'm not going to give you the guy's name, but in my show notes that Pete prepared for me, the most elusive serial killer of modern day history.
2: Ooh.
0: God, yeah. The guy, he had three on his tab, but the FBI believes that there's 11. Started out just like a lot of them do in the military. And he was just and
2: a lot of them start in the military?
0: Yeah.
2: Really?
0: Born in 1978, homeschooled, served in the U.S. military, and then investigators believe, unlike offenders who begin with homicide, this guy, like a lot of serial killer, graduated and expanded his criminal repertoire. Started with burglary, then arson, bank robbing, kidnapping, sexual assault, murdering. So I'm excited for this one.
2: Is there a gateway crime?
0: Yeah.
2: You know, like you say, like alcohol is a gateway drug. Like, what's the gateway crime that burglary. All these guys did first?
0: Burglary.
2: Burglary?
0: Hmm. Burglary or arson. Or the hurting of animals.
2: Ooh. Animal. I heard her animal torture is a very common denominator.
0: Yes, a lot of, and this will be my fourth one I've done with Pete.
2: Now, does animal torture include, like, you know, burning an ant with a magnifying glass, or going beyond that?
0: No, that's like, it's like.
2: Because you did that, right?
0: Yeah, well, no, not really, but, you know.
8: T-shirt will, $50.
0: You know, when I had a BB gun as a kid, we would try to shoot, you know, birds and things like that, you know.
2: Oh, don't kill a mockingbird.
0: No, but I didn't. I wasn't that good of a shot, so.
2: And BBs aren't rifled, so they fly anywhere.
0: Well, anyway, my dad had a low-power BB gun because the feral cats would get into our garbage. So my dad specifically went down to the gun store. Like, we had this gun store. And he goes, I want the least powerful BB gun you have. And they're like, well, that's completely opposite of what most people want. They want the most powerful. He goes, like, I don't want to kill. I want to shoot some cats that are in my garbage, but I don't want to kill them. I just want to sting them, and they'll associate that stinging with this particular area or garbage pail. And my dad, in his full, you know, Doug Glimm type mentality, it worked. So he got literally the cheapest Daisy spring-loaded BB gun you could get, which was not accurate at all.
2: Mm-hmm.
0: But, you know, a cat would be up, you know, in our garbage just going crazy. My dad would hit it, like, in the butt, best he could, and they go, ow! And then they would run off, and he wouldn't kill them, because you'd see that cat later, you know, 2 or 3 weeks later, roaming around the neighborhood, but not
2: in that trash can.
0: Not in Doug Klim's trash can.
2: Because cats is smart.
8: That's right.
0: Cats are smart. Now, raccoons, they're smart too. Dad would shoot raccoons. My dad would shoot, you know, squirrels don't get in the trash as much as raccoons and cats. So my dad had this, you know, this spring-loaded BB gun that would be like literally the first BB gun you gave your kid, because it probably, I mean, it'll take an eye out and stuff. But listen, back in the day when I lived in my little Phillips edition with Todd Richardson and the Moore Boys and Matt Gibson and Rob Coppice, our dads all bought us these really cheap BB guns. Once Doug Klim had figured it out that these were not lethal, he told a couple. So we would have BB guns. We would wear our dad's protective eye goggles, like when our dads were, you know, sanding and stuff like that. We would wear eye goggles and then shoot each other. With real BB guns.
2: Which is no different than airsoft today.
0: Right, which is about the same as a real powerful, you know, the only

0: I mean, Dan would know the ear doesn't have the same meat that your forearm does or that your, you know, thigh does. So somebody shot Matt Gibson in the upper ear. It went through and we got our BB guns taken away. Like, we couldn't have BB gun wars anymore. But BB gun wars were badass, especially if you could kind of get yourself set up like to where nobody could get behind you and you could have everybody out in front of you and you could just start picking them off. But you'd have to, you know, like, you'd have to shoot it three or four times in order to, because those things are so widely inaccurate. You know what I'm saying? I don't even know, Dan, that they're even rifled. Like, they have a rifled barrel. Like, just a straight tube.
1: Yeah, and it's a ball. It's not like a shaped round.
2: Right. They must have been a little stronger in my day because, well, I did it one time and I... Yeah, I
0: you pushed out.
2: Well, no, my brother gave me my rifle and it didn't have any bullets in it, and I got shot up pretty bad. But they shot one of our friends in the chest, in the nipple, and it ripped the nipple off.
0: Oh yeah, oh, God. It did go. So here's
1: the ones that shot pellets sometimes had rifling in them.
0: Here's what.
1: You know, if it was a BB and pellet, they were way more accurate.
0: We'd wear jeans and we'd wear like flannel long sleeve shirts. That was kind of like our. That a t-shirt underneath it with a flannel shirt and a pair of jeans, and you know, we for 2 years we didn't have any problems. Now you'd come back and you'd have like 6 or 7 big pepperoni marks on from where you got hit.
1: Oh, it bruised.
0: Oh yeah, and you get even bruising, but nobody, you know, the BB game didn't get canceled until Matt Gibson got a hole in his ear.
2: Jeez.
0: At that time, man, our dads had a little meeting and they rounded up all of our BB guns, like. All of our BB guns. And so my BB gun wars were over. But Doug Clem would shoot a cat and in the hindquarters, and then that cat would never, ever come back. But, you know, in the progression of serial killer, Dan, usually it starts with hurting animals, but like catching a squirrel, killing it, and then completely skinning it and dissecting it and looking at the muscle. Like, that's the way a lot of these serial killers start, hurting animals. And then fire... And then burglary, and then sexual assault, and then usually killing. So today, I can't tell you the guy's name because I don't want people looking it up. But this, here's the thing. Pete finds these people. You know, everybody knows the Menendez brothers and Charles Manson and Son of Sam and Ted Bundy and all that. But Pete finds these guys that weren't as highly publicized for whatever reasons, but are actually even bigger monsters than what I mentioned earlier. And, oh.
1: Yeah, how did some get so popular and some
0: I don't know.
1: Never make it past the headline?
0: I think a lot of it, Dan, has to do with looks. I think, like for instance, everybody was so... it's happening right now in our country. The guy who shot the United CEO, the Mangione guy.
1: Right.
0: Oh, yeah. Oh, he's this absolute rock star heartthrob in prison.
1: Yeah, but it was also a crazy story where he made the gun, shot him in cold blood right in front of everybody. I mean, it was a bizarre story.
0: But if you look at, like, for instance, the Menendez brothers who killed their parents in Los Angeles, they were like, there were thousands of women that were writing them letters based on how good looking they were.
1: Yes.
0: Ted Bundy.
1: Good looking.
0: Good looking, charismatic. Charles Manson, not good looking, but very charismatic and cult-like. So,
2: Son of Sam was not good-looking.
0: No, but, you know, and Jeffrey Dahmer was not. Jeffrey Dahmer was just, you know, highly publicized just because that might be one of the most gruesome things that we've ever seen. You know, John Wayne Gacy out of Chicago. He had a gimmick. He dressed up like a clown and would, you know, bring these men back to his house and under the guise of him being a clown. And he'd be like, hey, you want to play a magic game? Give me your hands, and he'd slap cuffs on him, and then he had once you cuff a guy, right? I mean, once you cuff a guy, Dan, that guy, I mean, his inability to fight you back is down at least 50%.
1: Oh, worse.
0: Right. So, you know, John Wayne Gacy in Chicago, I think they found maybe you can Google alumni. I think John Wayne Gacy in the outskirts of Chicago in the mid to late 70s, I think they found like 34 victims underneath his crawl space. He would, you know, he was a clown.
2: 33.
0: I was pretty close,
2: yes,
0: wasn't I?
2: Yes.
0: So he would meet these guys, like he'd be out, he was a clown for like, you could hire him to have your birthday party. So he'd go to these birthday parties for kids and like meet their older brother or their dad, be like, hey, you're a good clown. Yeah. Well, you want to go for a beer or hang out? Sure. Well, come over to my house. And then John Wayne Gacy would be like, hey, before we go out, you want to do a magic trick? Yeah, I want to do a magic trick. Okay, put your hands.

0: out. Literally everybody he killed gave went like this. Just here. And he cuffed him. And he's like, okay, you're done. I'm going to kill you. So let me hear. Here are, like, I was getting into the CBS versus NBC disaster. I thought NBC pulled off the July 4th festivities brilliantly because they actually were looking at the weather and they called an audible and moved up everything about an hour. Washington, D.C., probably that same storm that hit D.C. was headed for New York. And they saw it and, you know, said we need to get our show in. Here are some various things that went wrong for CBS. Here are some various things that went wrong for CBS.
1: The 4th of July celebration was a complete disaster. Thousands of people waited for hours.
0: This is the D.C. This is the D.C. portion.
1: 100-degree heat before severe thunderstorms forced the Secret Service to evacuate the National Mall and shut down security checkpoints. Some attendees refused to leave the line. When the gates reopened, everyone, including VIP guests, had to go through security again, creating massive lines in the rain. Many attendees said they spent 5 hours waiting. Instead of a smooth...
0: I know I was watching CBS and the guy, the Tony, whatever the hell, and this other... really nice looking African-American woman. They were live from like the stage, the same stage that all the performers and Donald Trump was going to speak at. They were live there. They had like a, and next thing I know, I flip over to NBC because they're getting ready to start their fireworks. And when I, by the time NBC gets done with their fireworks, I go back over to CBS and those two people that were on stage are now in studio. And I'm like, well, that doesn't seem right. And they're like, oh, you know, we were forced to evacuate. But they're real kind of coy about why they had. I'm like, was there a terrorist attack or was there, you know, was there something that went wrong? And then finally they got into the fact that it was weather related.
1: Patriotic celebration. Many spent the 4th of July stuck in heat, rain and endless lines.
0: So that's one story.
2: Yeah, that's weather. Yeah.
0: No, I know. But even the guests that CBS had booked were stupid. I mean, they were absolutely stupid. They had Queen Latifah in the L.A. Coliseum that looked to be about, and I'm not kidding you, maybe you can find me some still shots of or even the performance of Queen Latifah at the Los Angeles Memorial Coliseum. Now, if you're CBS and you're trying to show the most amount of people that are going to come watch Queen Latifah, I don't think I'd put it in Los Angeles. Much like when Hogan wanted, when they wanted Hogan to come out and kick off, you know, Raw being on Netflix, they chose. Now nobody's more liberal, and nobody's more blue, and nobody hates America more than Los Angeles.
2: Well, isn't Queen Latifah liberal?
0: Yeah, yes.
2: Well, why would you put her there?
0: Well, I don't know. I don't even know why you'd have it in Los Angeles. I just don't know. You just, like, you're not going to get, the people in Los Angeles hate our country. They're not patriotic. They're not going to show up for a Queen Latifah concert at what looks to be about, like, 4 o'clock in the afternoon. And so, Dan, wait till you see. Now, this, again, now don't forget, CBS is in charge of planning all this. They can have it anywhere. I mean, they can have it anywhere. And I think Queen Latifah actually is from, like, the New York area. And so here,
2: I think she's an East Coast.
0: This is, so when CBS goes, it's CBS Block Party 250, we're going to send it out to Los Angeles as we have various artists that are going to perform remotely. We got artists in Los Angeles. We got artists in Milwaukee. We got artists in, you know, why do you, if you were going to try to show the most patriotic groups of people gathering for our country's celebration of our 250th birthday, I don't think I'd necessarily pick real blue cities just because the blue people don't really care about this sort of thing. And so look at the turnout, Dan. Now, this is live on CBS.

0: Just practice?
1: No.
0: This is the real deal.
1: This is live.
0: It's like a rehearsal.
1: This is live on CBS. Live on CBS. Now, this is the L.A. Memorial Coliseum. Look at, I mean,

0: I mean,
1: wow.
2: You're really getting crazy there.
1: Empty. And that's with all those sections tarped off.
0: Yeah, like the Rays. And so CBS throws it out to Queen Latifah. They had Queen Latifah, The Roots, and Jill Scott, Zach Brown Band, Joey Bautista, The Goo Goo Dolls, The War and Treaty, and then Lummi. I saw they did the Smashing Pumpkins and a couple others, just real stupid groups, as they were, you know, throwing it back and forth from the guy live on the Washington, D.C. stage to Los Angeles, and they were throwing it back and forth, and CBS just looked like they were absolutely scrambling. Meanwhile, NBC, you could not have, they're doing, you know, their various, they got Salt and Peppa doing a live performance, and they got a couple other live performance people. Oh, by the way, Chaka Khan was on CBS.
2: She was a special guest.
0: Right after Queen Latifah came Chaka Khan. Chaka Khan. She had one hit 40 years ago. Chaka Khan? Are you kidding me? So then NBC makes an audible, and they move up their fireworks show, and they incorporated all of a couple of the bridges in New York, and it really was great. Now this is as CBS is showing Queen Latifah and Chaka Khan in virtually a 25% filled up LA Coliseum. Which, Dan, even no camera angles could make it look good. You could just tell.
1: There's no way to hide it.
0: No way to hide it. And, you know, not necessarily the two strongest guests in the world and in the strongest venue. You know, why didn't you have it like in, you know, I don't know.
1: Skid Row?
0: Well, why didn't you?
1: You have more of a fans.
0: I don't know. So then NBC, they call an audible and they move up their fireworks show, and it's 40 minutes long. Are we going to get a copyright on this?
2: We might on that one, yeah. The ones
1: this is
2: saying,
1: New York?
2: We won't watch CBS.
0: This is New York, man. And it is on. I wish I could play it. Can you find me potentially the New York one that I wouldn't get a copyright on?
2: Yeah, I sent you the Chaka Khan one.
0: Yeah. Now, here, so more CBS problems. So, again, what I want you to get from this is NBC nailed it. Absolutely nailed it. It was produced well. They weren't, you know, sending it out to Los Angeles in a quarter-filled L.A. Coliseum. They kept it all in-house right there in New York. They had an unbelievable crowd. They had a good mix. They had some Navy sailors in their uniform. They had some pretty chicks. They had white. They had black. They just had, you know, a really good cross-section of Americans in a smaller space that looked good on TV, and then they moved up their fireworks by like 30 or 40 minutes. They were able to get all of those in, and NBC couldn't have done it any better. I didn't necessarily like all of their guests, but they were far better than
2: Chaka Khan.
0: Than Chaka Khan and Queen Latifah. And now, here's more problems for CBS. This is during the day, and they're doing this performance. This is the stage that Donald Trump's going to be on. And they're doing like a practice performance, these dancers. And a part of the ceiling portion of the stage falls down and almost hits the dancers. Did you see?
1: Jesus.
0: Yeah. Yeah. Looks like a set of monitors, doesn't it, Dan?
1: Yeah, that would have hurt.
0: Yeah, more problems for CBS and DC. Here was Trump's speech. He talked about and thanked those that stuck around. Am I going to get a violation on this too? Probably.
2: I'd pay. We can always.
3: Good evening, America. If you think that was easy, it wasn't.
0: Trump should have made an audible, and I couldn't sit through the opera singer. They had some opera singer that I think all operas sing in Italian.
2: Horror, yeah.
0: And he was. Did you see it?
2: Yeah, that's horrible. I turned it off.
0: Yeah, I did too. Like, I turned it off.
1: You're talking about his favorite singer that sang God Bless America?
0: No.
2: No, it was
0: horrible. I got to go to...
2: I got to see it.
0: Try to find me the opera singer and, you know, maybe the NBC thing.
2: Well, I sent you for the New York City. It's just the fireworks, pretty much what the feed was, but not on NBC.
0: Oh, okay. All right. That's what I kind of want Dan to see. So, yeah, this is the fireworks portion. This is not through NBC, so they're not incorporating the music. See, they put a soundtrack behind it on NBC. Like, you know, they had Party in the USA by Miley Cyrus, Born in the USA by Bruce Springsteen, R.O.C.K. in the USA by John Cougar Mellencamp. I mean, they just had some She's an American Girl by Tom Petty. Like, they had a really good soundtrack. And then some patriotic songs, God Bless America, Star Spangled Banner, all the Yankee Doodle Dandy, like all the patriotic songs. But we're not going to see any of that. We're just going to see the fireworks portion of the NBC feed. And again, if you could hear the soundtrack, it certainly... But I mean, it goes on and on and on, and on and on and on and on and on and on and on and on, and they incorporate the bridge and...
2: I think the bridge, didn't the bridge catch on fire?
0: I mean,

0: Dan, from your house, were you able to watch the City of Tampa stuff?
1: Yes, we were able to see some of that. Absolutely.
0: From a lot of times, we'd take Jimmy Clevis's boat out, and we'd sit out, like, we'd go out, you know, maybe 5 miles, like, off of Madeira Beach, and you could see, like, Tarpon Springs. You could see City of Clearwater.
1: Oh, you could see, like, five different shows.
0: Yeah, Jimmy would go, like, 5 miles, like, to where John's Pass is, mm-hmm. which is kind of halfway in the middle of the and you could see, like, Madeira Beach, Treasure Island.
1: Clearwater,
0: Tarpon. Then like St. Pete Beach, you know, you can see like 6 or 7 different shows.
1: Yeah, I've done that a few times.
0: Yeah
1: this year, there was just a lot of fireworks in the neighborhood too, and my dog got freaked out, the new one.
0: Yeah.
1: He's not used to it. And then last night with the thunder, he freaked out.
0: Yeah, boy.
1: Like 1 in the morning, it was thunder.
0: I did the Roger Stone show on 77 WABC at 4 o'clock from the studios here yesterday, and... Macho, I don't know if you know this or not, but we had 2 power glitches here yesterday when I was doing that 2 big, huge thunder, big claps of thunder, like it was literally, you know, on the property here, and then 2 power glitches, but it we didn't lose power. But yeah, there was a bad storm. Lummy, were you?
2: Yeah, some equipment did reset.
0: Did it?
2: Yeah.
0: We had but I didn't. Like a couple machines restarted, but I stayed on the air. I mean, it didn't impede me going off the air, but I was just calling him on the phone and running it through my microphone. So I wasn't Zoomed or anything like that. It was just a phone call talking about Michael Cohen. Lummy, here's good news for everybody. I forget what day it is. Will you look up what day July 22nd is?
3: Yes, it's Wednesday.
0: Okay, so on Wednesday, July 22nd, Tubi, and everybody's familiar with Tubi, mm-hmm. 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
3: Oh, wow.
0: And all you got to go is on Tubi on that day, Wednesday, July 22nd. 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

0: John showed me some private footage that he potentially was going to post, but upon looking at it, and then I look at it, he looks like a weirdo. He looks like he's literally nude, dissecting a big thing of beef tenderloin, as if, I don't know, it just him being nude. Even though he had a pair of swim trunks on, it just kind of looks creepy. Dan with his sharp knife cutting
1: trimming the fat off a giant tenderloin.
0: Yeah, there's a lot of things that Dan can pull off shirtless, and I don't know that trimming meat is one of them. I think you might want to stick to biking, working out, swimming, and the other is Dan like stuff that you do potentially shirtless.
2: It gave me the Christian Bale American Psycho kind of feel.
0: It did. It gave me kind of a...
1: Well, I don't like the shiny organs.
0: So what did... My 4th of July consisted of... me and the Merch Creek had a major project to do, which I think you guys know what it is. You saw it. We had a major project that took up the majority of Saturday from like 8 till 4. We were working on... Well, I'll just tell everybody. We were working on getting, the Nassau Studios finally fully moved out and getting there. I think except for maybe an air conditioner upstairs and a 30-foot ladder, I think we're completely out of Nassau. Nice. Nassau Street, yes. So we did that, Merch Creek and I, pretty much all day Saturday. We made two loads.
2: Did you see the four watermelons that are growing back there?
0: No, I didn't even... Lummy, are you going to go there at all anytime soon?
2: Yeah, I'm going there today.
0: All right. So, you know that bat inverter back gimmick?
2: Yes.
0: It's inside.
2: Perfect.
0: And I left it for you.
2: Thank you. Yeah,
0: and I was going to pick that up. You can put that. That will, if you don't have six dead bodies in the back of your truck, which you might, it'll fit back there.
2: Oh, yeah. I was gonna grab it today.
0: Yeah. Do so.
2: Perfect. Thank you.
0: How big are the watermelons?
2: There's two that are really big. One looks like one of the cat-sized raccoons got it. But I would say they're probably about 8 inches.
0: So, Dan, if you were to grow something organically in your garden, like that's what we did with these watermelons. Actually, we used to give the goats watermelons, and a couple of the seeds just happened to replant themselves, much like it does in the wild. And now we got, some watermelons. Is there a distinct taste difference from freshly grown something that you potentially might make in your garden compared to what you buy at the store that's been handled and might be a week old? Is there a distinct difference?
1: Some people can, it depends on what the product is, but sometimes there's huge taste differences.
0: Like I heard there was I'm not a big tomato guy, but I've heard like freshly grown tomatoes in your own garden, you pick them off the vine, you slice them up, like there's a distinct difference, because by the time that tomato gets to the major warehouse and then to Publix's warehouse and then to Publix's shelf, that could be
1: several days.
0: Mm-hmm. So I mean,
1: do you know fruit averages? I read this once that fruit averages 1,000 miles of transportation before it's eaten.
0: Yeah, most of our produce comes from California. California, I think it might be the largest produce. Let me can look it up, but California might be one of the large. I think a lot of the country's tomatoes. I think we do our own strawberries. We obviously do our own citrus as well. But yeah,
1: no, we don't do as much citrus as you think, Bubba. It's been taken over by like Brazil, I think, wasn't it?
2: Yeah, Brazil. Because of the canker or the disease that I believe the Chinese gave us back in the 60s and 70s.
0: The disease the Chinese gave us.
1: Yeah, it's not the first time.
0: Yeah. So anyway, I didn't do much, but other than a big move, a huge, 6-7 hour move, and then we just hung out. We actually went swimming a little bit. And then I'm like, I really got a hankering for an Outback Bloomin' Onion. So I ate, all I ordered from Outback was the Bloomin' Onion and the potato soup. That was my dinner for Saturday.
1: Oh, those are both delicious, though.
0: Oh, they are. Yeah. Oh, my God.
1: You have to send it back, did you?
0: No, I'm not like you. I just take it like out.
2: California is number one, by the way.
0: Yeah, thank you. Another strange fact that I knew.
2: They're also the fifth largest food supplier in the world.
0: In the world.
1: Wow.
0: So anyway, that's my Saturday night. Then we watched TV, and I toggled between the Rays game, which they choked on Saturday.
2: Was it a 10-8? No, wasn't that one?
0: Yeah, they were up one time 8.
1: It was 11-8, I think it was.
0: No, it was 10-8.
2: Yeah, it was a two-run homer.
0: They were up one time. They've completely just... They had a 9-game winning streak, the largest, the longest in the majors, and then they've completely crapped the bed.
2: They're streaky, and that's what I was saying. I was telling Brian, that's what I'm scared about them. They're streaky. They can win 7 straight.
0: But you know what? It's all about
2: straight.
0: It's all about their pitchers giving up home runs. It's not even like, I don't know. Anyway, they lost yesterday. Was it 2-0? 3-0?
2: Yeah, I don't know how they
0: I don't know why they keep the same ass buckets in that just gave up 5 runs the night before, and then they put them back in there, you know, the next day.
2: Because that's what the computer tells them. Yeah. That's what I hate about that.
0: So anyway,
2: thing.
0: I just watched the NBC and the CBS, you know, Block Party 250 deal. We tried to make it through the CBS deal after NBC blew off all their fireworks. CBS pretty much they on the national level locked down. I think some affiliates kept it going, and a lot of affiliates turned it off at 11 o'clock. I don't think Trump hit the stage till about 11:15. It was about 10:50, 10:45, and I'm watching CBS, and they got this opera singer.
2: I can't find the opera singer
0: dude,
2: either.
0: Yeah, because nobody watched it. Had to be, you know what, CBS, I know they can look at minute-by-minute ratings. I guarantee you lost, I don't even know, probably over half of your audience when you put some stupid opera singer up there. Now, was the opera singer right before Trump?
2: Yes.
0: Well, yeah. Right before the president, you should put the most kick-ass thing you got.
1: It was his favorite singer.
2: Who don't care? He sucked.
0: Listen, Donald, we don't care. He sucks. I mean, we don't care what you like. Why don't you think about what we like? Jesus. So anyway, he goes on then, I guess, and then they blew off their fireworks, which is supposed to be the world's largest fireworks. That's what I did on my I was literally passed out by 11:15. Lemmy, what did you do? Because, I mean, obviously you got a little kid, little walker, and you probably either blew off your own or did a combination of blowing off your own and going to watch some, or go, like, what did you do?
2: Sat in the driveway, blew off a little bit of ours, and watched some, and that was it.
0: Yeah.
2: Did not want to do anything.
0: Yeah.
2: Deal with the humanity.
0: Yeah. Now, around here, where was there even to go watch them?
2: The crate, or whatever it's called. The Grove.
0: Oh, over there?
2: Yeah, they had a little bit of them, yeah.
0: Oh, okay.
2: Still, the humanity, I didn't want to deal with
0: it. Oh, my God, the humanity over there. And then, Dan, what did you do besides look like a serial killer slicing up a beef tenderloin?
1: Yeah, well, we grilled out. I cooked half the tenderloin Friday night, and I cut up, you know, a bunch of vegetables and peppers and onions and stuff like that, and made a nice little vegetables with that. And then it was such a good meal because the tenderloin was like 7 pounds, so I cut it in half and cooked half of it.
0: Can I ask you a question?
1: What?
0: And I know that you got probably the best meat of it. What did that piece of meat cost?
1: It was $115.
0: Did you go to a specific butcher shop or just Publix?
1: Went to the Publix.
0: Yeah, Publix is, yeah.
1: They were expensive. And it came as like its own like shrink wrap thing. Like it had not been opened by them.
2: I found that opera singer, by the way, finally.
0: Yeah, send it to me we can all look at it and discuss.
1: It was so good that my kids said, let's do this again tomorrow. And so I actually like made almost the exact same meal the next day.
2: Nice.
1: But I made a mistake. I was putting a little olive oil.
0: No, you didn't make them a steak. You made a mistake.
1: No, I made the mistake, and I made a mistake.
0: Okay.
1: So, I made a mistake.
0: Okay, so you made a mistake while making them a steak.
1: Correct.
0: Yeah, it's almost a tongue twister, is it not?
1: Yes. Yeah. And
0: how could you mess that up? That was such a beautiful piece of meat. Oh, my God.
1: I didn't mess the steak part up, but while the steak was going, I got cocky, and I was like, okay, well, I'll do the vegetables while the steak's cooking. And, you know, I'm trying to run outside to flip it every 90 seconds because I'm trying to, you know, sear it.
0: Right.
1: So.
0: Because you don't want to go too tough on that.
1: No, you got to cook it just right.
0: Right. And you got to borderline cook it slow.
1: Yeah. Well, I sear it for like 6 minutes and then I like leave it there under lower heat for like 15 minutes.
0: Right.
1: And flip it every 5.
0: So sear the outer edges and then you slow cook the middle.
1: Correct.
0: Right.
1: So I had the oil in the pan ready for the vegetables, and
0: now to put on the grill, right, or to do in the stove.
1: I'm gonna do the vegetables just on the oven, on the stove.
0: Okay.
1: And so, but I had it there like on medium heat, sitting there for a few minutes while I was.
0: And people must realize, you know, that your grill and your oven are not the average distance of the average person that lives in Middle America. I mean, it's quite, it's, you know, it's kind of a far distance. You know what I'm saying?
1: Yeah, I can get a cramp. Yeah, from
0: well,
1: one
0: I'm
1: to
0: just
1: the
0: saying,
1: other.
0: Like, you know, it's more than 7 foot, you know, it's more than just opening up the door and there's my oven. You know, you got, you know, your grill, your outdoor grill.
1: Some real estate.
0: Yeah, there's some real estate there.
1: So I go back in and some of the oil had sort of like, you know, boiled off the pan. So there was like a central area that didn't have oil in it. So I decided to like throw just a little bit more oil in it. Well, as I did that, the cap from the oil flew off because I did it too fast and lands in the oil. And then starts like melting in the oil.
0: So now you're getting plastics in with your vegetables.
1: Exactly.
0: Now are you trying at that point to separate the vegetables from the plastic?
1: I hadn't thrown the vegetables in. I just had the oil, the hot oil.
0: Yeah.
1: So I'm trying to. I fish out the cap with a knife. I'm smart enough to do that. And then there's two pieces of like plastic burned onto the.
0: So do you have
1: pan.
0: To completely redo, like get another pan?
1: Well, that's what a smart person would have done. But Dan, who doesn't cook.
0: And you, by the way, who is the smartest person I know.
2: Exactly.
0: But sometimes common sense retarded says, oh, I'm just going to use the same pan, buddy.
1: So I tilted the oil to the side and I got a paper towel and I wiped off the plastic. It came off great. But there's one more little piece of plastic. So I folded that paper towel that had all that hot oil in it, I went for it again, and it got me, and I burned my finger.
2: Oh, no.
1: On the oil.
0: Really?
1: Right on the cuticle, like right where the cuticle meets the nail.
0: Yeah, it's not essential. You don't need that part of the nail.
1: Yeah.
0: I mean, if it was on your fingertips, it'd be more detrimental to your job than being on the cuticle.
1: Yeah,
0: I'll this be is right. just irritating.
1: Yeah, this is, but it hurt.
0: And,
1: you know,
0: and it's
1: oil.
0: And it's a stupid Dan move.
1: Right, hot oil.
0: Yeah.
1: Hot oil, burn baby.
0: Sure.
1: So,
0: probably,
1: you know,
0: 350 degrees.
1: Yeah, it's immediate burn.
0: Even a BB sized dot on your cuticle is going to wreck havoc.
1: It was bigger than that, but
0: saying like it just.
1: But the meal went all fine.
0: Yeah. So.
1: And then a little extra flavor for
0: now,
1: the vegetables.
0: You didn't in the potential kitchen mishap. You didn't overcook the steak, did you?
1: No, steak was perfect. Vegetables were good. The first night I did rice. The second night I did those little like golden potatoes.
0: Oh yeah.
2: Oh yeah.
1: And a Caesar salad. I mean, I went for it.
0: Then Saturday night, were you kids?
1: I got this like huge collection of Kulina knives. Some people are going to, like, I'm sure in the chat they're going to say they're junk, but they're like hammer forged, big like barbecue
0: sure.
1: type knives. They're fun to use.
0: Would you do a knife throwing exhibition? I was going to ask what you kids did later that night.
1: No, but these are definitely the kind of knives that I could chop up a body with.
0: Okay, Dan. Well, wow. Also, your 17 and 21 scalpels are really, really nice, too. And they're disposable, and you can throw them in with the body when you are chopping them up.
1: Exactly.
0: So I'm just saying. So
1: then we were on the Wave Runner and the pool and stuff. It was a nice day.
0: All right,
1: it was a nice weekend.
0: Wave Runner?
1: Yeah.
0: You got one or two?
1: Just have one. So my daughter's boyfriend was there.
0: Jay's got one though, too, though, right?
1: Yeah, but Jay's in Jersey, and you can't touch Jay's stuff when he's not around.
2: Let me
0: ask you a question before we get into that. Let's say you and I are going to go jet skiing.
1: Right.
0: If I call Jay up and say, Jay, can I borrow your jet ski? When I get done, I'll completely flush it out because I know how to flush out a jet ski.
1: Right.
0: I'll completely rinse it down and put the cover on it. Me and Dan want to go jet skiing. Would Jay say no to me?
1: Yes.
0: For real?
2: Say, you're writing bitch for Dr. Dan.
0: And
1: here's the other problem. If he said yes, you go over there and his jet ski won't start because it hasn't been started in a year.
0: Right.
1: His jet ski and his boat are like dock ornaments.
0: Right. So he would
1: he's
0: say
1: got like
0: no.
1: 10 hours on his boat. He's
0: I,
1: had 7
0: I gotta
1: years.
0: Tell you, man, Dan, I think I like my chances. I think Jay would say yes to me.
1: Yeah, he'd say yes knowing that it won't start.
0: Well,
1: so
0: I'd
1: get your ass over there.
0: I'd bring
1: gas.
0: I'd bring new gas and a jumper box, and
1: dude,
0: I'd get that bitch running.
1: How do you jump a jet ski?
0: I got a battery.
1: I know they do, but how do you even get to it?
0: You use a little jumper box, and you put it, you know, one that's self-powered.
1: Bring your jumper box.
0: The jumper box self-powered. You don't have to plug it into nothing.
1: Right.
0: And it's what all car dealerships and car lots use, you know, to jump a car that, you know, that potentially has a bad battery. Yeah, use a jumper box. So jet skiing, pool, any fireworks watching later that night?
1: A little bit. Like I said, the dogs were freaking out, so I just kept the dogs inside and let the kids outside.
0: Did you guys watch NBC, CBS, any
1: I
0: of that
1: watched
0: nonsense?
1: The Fox feed from it, and the opera singer was singing like, you know, an opera type song.
0: It was horrible.
1: It was kind of horrible.
0: It was absolutely horrible. And especially, then, hold on, Dan, considering this was the act before our president.
1: Yes. Yeah, you'd think it'd be a bigger one.
0: I mean, you'd figure out, you know, the biggest star you could find that would agree, because a lot of that's political, that to, you know, be the final act before the president. Like, you know, Kid Rock would have done it, right?
1: Mm-hmm.
0: You know, there's some people that are pro our president. Now, there's some people that hate our president as too. That wouldn't do it, like Bruce Springsteen and most of the people that were on CBS. I think CBS was actually the people that wouldn't do the performance for the president. So, now let me, is this one that we might be able to get away with?
2: Yeah, we should be able to.
0: Now, again, this is the performance right after this guy, or whoever may be here in this slot. The president of the United States is going to speak on our 250th anniversary as our country. So whether you like the guy or not, this is a very, very, very, very much a red letter day in the history of our country. And so, you know, the person that gets this slot should be something that America knows, America likes, and really, really sets up the president. Not this nonsense. Be interesting to see if they actually gave ratings as to what the decline was. I wanted to see the president talk. I didn't want this. I didn't make it through this. I turned it off and went to bed. And I said, and I figured, I told Erica, let me, I said, if I need to see the president's speech, I'll find it on YouTube tomorrow. I mean, for real? Could you mess it up any more than this? I mean, just look at the people's reaction. That's the average American couple right there, right?
1: Yeah,
0: that's the average American. Well, used to be. But, you know, and so they're like, what? What is this? Nobody in this room. And nobody in any of the circles that I travel know who this numbnut is. And Dan, is he singing Italian?
1: He sang two songs. One was an American song, and I don't remember what the other one was.
0: How about Kid Rock? You know,
2: anything.
0: I'm American Badass. How about American Badass by Kid Rock? Boom, pyrotechnics come out. Trump comes out, talks, and then Kid Rock hits the closer. Bam! There's not a human being under the age of 80 that's watching this. I guarantee you, Janie Cakes and Arlene were not watching this.
1: They're asleep, probably.
0: Yeah. CBS should have moved everything up, just like NBC did. Yeah, this old bag. She's not even from here. She's just lucky, happy to get in. Oh, I'm here.
1: Yeah, her grandfather built the railroad.
0: Look at, you don't see one reactionary shot from the audience of anybody really getting into it. Most people are like, what's this? Well, I don't.
1: Why did they do this?
0: You don't see any black people sitting through this. They'd be like, hell no. I am out of here. I want Snoop Dogg. You know Snoop would have played. Snoop will play anything.
2: Yeah, for $25, he's in.
0: God, this is horrible. So I'm watching this, laying in bed. My medicine's starting to kick in. I'm like, is this a rib? Like, am I on the right channel? I just watched 40 minutes of NBC and all the kick-ass hits. American Girl, R-O-C-K in the USA, Born in the USA. You know, just unbelievable. Party in the USA by Miley Cyrus. I mean, they really got it. NBC just nailed it. And now I'm watching this. I wonder how much CBS had to pay to have the rights to really mess it up. Anyway, let me. I can't even play the rest of it because it's just horrible.
2: Yeah.
0: And I'd rather, you know what? I'd rather literally play commercials than play that. Like, commercials are more compelling than that. I promise you. Hello, you're on the air.
3: Yeah, hi, legend. Good morning.
0: Hi, Bob.
3: I worked for a CBS affiliate, and I had to sit there and listen to that garbage all night, Sunday night. And I get in, and the news director comes up, and or the producer comes in and asks me, hey, we're going to go on until midnight. And I look at him, and I'm like, what are you talking about? Hour later, I get information from CBS that they're going to go past 11 o'clock, you know, and talk about Trump's speech.
0: Now, can I ask you a question, bud? Was it the local affiliate's decision where they could go long and take the network feed or break off and do their local news? Because the affiliate that I was watching off broke off of the CBS national feed and went local. And so I was like wondering, like, was that a market by market decision?
3: Because I'm going to say what probably happened was Mountain Pacific probably carried Trump's speech.
0: Right.
3: Because as soon as we went to break, they went to color bars. So that tells us, and again, we were going straight into the local news. So when that happened, I'm like, oh, well, I guess we're not going to hear Trump's speech. Because, and honestly, that whole thing, I was thinking that they realized this thing was a disaster. So they're like, let's get out of this quick.
0: Yeah, I mean, had they had something pretty badass setting up Trump, because Trump came on right at 11 or 11:05. So had they had something, I mean, I'm sure CBS saw their ratings I don't know if they can get minute by minute updates, probably not. But, you know, they are program directors and news directors knows whether something's compelling or not. You couldn't have put anything worse on before the big payoff being the president. So I can see why local affiliates were like, listen, we're just going to go to local news. We can't sit through this nonsense.
3: Right, yeah, and I think that's what it was, because I can tell you for a fact, or at least for us, we went into news about 20 after, and they played the Smashing Pumpkins, and they're like, thank you, good night, and that's it.
0: And that Smashing Pumpkins was the worst performance I've ever seen in my entire life.
1: I didn't see that part. What made it so bad, Bubba?
0: Let me find it. Yeah, I mean, Billy Corbin or Coben, whatever the hell his name is, he needs to let it go, my friend. He had some kind of vampire leather, like, girtle on or something. You could not, I mean, it was not mixed correctly. You saw it, bud. It was, what were you guys in the control room of a local CBS affiliate? Were you guys looking to yourself saying, this sucks. We're getting our ass kicked by everybody.
3: Yeah, we had some expletives about this. It's like, and of course, you know, when you had the opera guy, I'm like, what are, you know, what, I think they played like one or two songs.
0: Two.
3: And I'm like, what are we doing?
0: Yeah.
3: It was a disaster.
0: Anyway, man, boots on the ground. Somebody had a local CBS affiliate in his testimony. I appreciate my friend. Thank you.
3: Peace.
0: All right, buddy. Thanks. Yeah, I'm going to go to words.
2: I sent you the live where we won't get... won't get struck.
0: Dan, wait till you see how bad this is. So CBS runs, I think they run the opera singer, and then before Trump got on, they put the Smashing Pumpkins live from the LA Memorial Coliseum, not to be confused with earlier they ran Chaka Khan and Queen Latifah.
2: Yeah, Chaka Khan was a special guest,
0: and
2: too.
0: Then they did the Goo Goo Dolls from literally, it looks like the Goo Goo Dolls' backyard. Did you see that? That was horrible.
2: No,
0: they did the Goo Goo. They did the Goo Goo Dolls like from literally the lead singer of the Goo Goo Dolls' backyard. Oh yeah, CBS just, I don't know how many tens of millions of dollars. I mean, you got to think how much money it takes to configure the LA Coliseum. They probably had to configure the Washington Mall. And then they did all these little satellite feeds from various artists home, like from their homes. Think of all the production that takes. I wonder how much CBS lost on it. They overthought it, and it was absolutely horrible. Wait, I'm going to play the Smashing Pumpkins. Now, this was literally right before Trump took the stage. And it was it's horrible. Can't think of somebody better than the Smashing Pumpkins singing 1979.
1: Aren't they an Australian group too?
0: No, the lead singer's from Chicago.
1: Oh, okay.
0: Yeah. We
4: Well, at least he has his priorities in order.
5: Great. What do we do with him now?
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4: So as I was talking about CBS's coverage of the Block Party 250, right before Donald Trump took the stage, they threw it out. I don't know what the sequence was. Was it the Smashing Pumpkins, then the I think it was. It was the Smashing Pumpkins, then the opera singer, then Trump.
5: And yeah, crap to crap to
4: or
5: Trump.
4: Or it might, yeah. And I think a lot of affiliates broke off after the Smashing Pumpkins performance, and like half of the CBS affiliates were gone, and this is what everybody saw last, and this was closer to the 11 o'clock top of the hour. Then the opera, those that continued the coverage played the opera guy, then into Trump. This was the most now back in when I was a 98 Rock, we played Smashing Pumpkins. We played 1979 when this was a hit. And man, why would you? This doesn't even have any like American reference to it. Like, this isn't even a song. Like, NBC played, you know, Miley Cyrus, Party in the USA, R.O.C.K. in the USA by John Cougar Mellencamp, Born in the USA by Bruce Springsteen, American Girl by Tom Petty. Like, you know, a lot of their songs had some type of American or USA reference. And then they played the standard Star Spangled Banner, God Love America, you know, all the American songs as well. Why CBS thinks that the Smashing Pumpkins and the one hit they had, or I think they had a couple of 1979, why that would be relative to something that people that are trying to celebrate our 250th anniversary, why this would correlate?
6: Isn't that when the Iran hostages were taken in 1979?
4: Yeah, I mean, yeah.
6: That's the only significance I can think of.
4: But they weren't freed until 1980. No, I actually think they were taken in 78. Because it was 444 days.
7: Yeah, they were free before.
4: Freed the day of the day after Ronald Reagan's inauguration, and Reagan had cut a deal with the stinky Iraqis, because Carter actually had the deal brokered.
6: He did do the deal, and the deal involved a lot of cash.
4: And so listen to this. So Reagan went in there and said, if you want your cash for sure, then you're going to wait to do it on my first day as the president to make me look good, even though Jimmy Carter negotiated it all.
6: Yep.
4: So
6: that was his deal.
8: Lots of luck, everybody.
4: Now, Billy Corbin looks like Nosferatu. Billy Corbin, whatever the hell. The lead singer. Corbin. He looks like, no, like you cannot look any worse.
7: He just found out, I think he's Bill Burr's brother, stepbrother.
4: They look alike.
7: Yeah, I think it says dad had a secret family.
4: Now, this half of America, this is the last thing that CBS left you with before they broke off their coverage at 11 o'clock. This is the last thing they played. And I don't even think they were scheduled when CBS was promoting who the people that were going to play for the Block Party 250. I don't think Smashing Pumpkins was anywhere around. Like, so I don't know if they were at the LA Coliseum, like being a warm-up band for Queen Latifah, or they just threw them on and they were supposed to be afterward. I don't know.
7: Yeah, they were. I'm looking at the headlines. They must have been the more, because they have the Zac Brown Band, Chaka Khan, Queen Latifah, Anthony Ramos, and more.
4: And then, so Smashing Pumpkins weren't even advertised as a band. They were just the more part. This is horrible. Let me just go ahead and fast forward it to like, well, it would be... Now, if anybody can understand what he's saying, I know the lyrics of the song, so I do know what he's saying, but the average person who was not familiar with this, like Erica, she's like, what is this? Like, yeah. She's like, I can't even understand what they're saying.
7: I'm getting pumped up for the fireworks.

0: anyway, I don't know how CBS craps the bed anymore. Two quick little gimmicks. I don't know if this is the Brooklyn Bridge or what bridge.
1: Yeah, it's the Brooklyn Bridge that caught on fire.
0: So they shut the Brooklyn Bridge down because it was the main launching pad to all of the fireworks that NBC, well, the city of New York / NBC broadcasted it. But there were two fires on the bridge. The flames broke out on the Brooklyn Bridge during the fireworks show.
1: It is.
0: Yeah.
2: Yeah,
0: it's
2: on fire.
3: Oh, God. Now the fire
2: on the bridge.
0: Yeah, it looks like.
3: Yeah. I think they did
0: that.
3: Fire?
0: Yeah. Yeah, fire on the bridge. And I think it's one of the major thoroughfares into the city. Here's more.
1: Oh, yeah. Oh, boy.
0: Fire breaks out on the Brooklyn Bridge following the fireworks display. I guess the city of or firefighters put it out. So there you go. I was going to play this, Lummy, because it validates kind of, and this is the one particular guest that, you know, really probably still uses his like we do. I use mine. I've not used it as much as I need to be. But I need to get back on my penis pump regimen because I think it's really good for my penis.
1: It is.
0: And I think this is a TikTok about a guy questioning, you know, does it really work? And this is this a woman, like a woman doctor, supposedly, Lemmy, or some type of deal?
1: Yes.
4: What do they do?
5: What it does is, you know how when you work out
0: at the gym. And Dan, you know, you being a doctor, let's listen to her explanation and see if you agree. Because you're a doctor and she kind of like gives you the science behind why this would potentially work. And that's the and anytime somebody asks you, well, how does it work, or why is it good for you, or why do you believe in it? These are probably the things you should say. I mean, I just say, I don't know, man. It just makes everything harder. Seems to work on circulation. Seems like it builds up some muscle memory, kind of deal. And then I always drop Dr. Dan Sam. I'm like, listen, Dr. Dan Diaco, he swears by it.
1: Yep, it's approved,
0: and he's got the biggest penis. Well, one of the biggest penises of any person I know. And he'll show you.
5: And let's just say you're working your buys and tries, right? And you're lifting heavy weight. And when you do that, you're doing tiny little bits of micro damage to the muscle. And then you have your recovery day. You never do arm day 2 days in a row. Next day you do leg day, right? Yeah. It's the same with a penis pump. What you're doing is you're putting your penis in there. You're creating a vacuum. You use the hand pump and this is what I wanted to show you. This is a brand new device. This is an electric pump.
0: Which, by the way, those are the kind that we got.
1: Yes, we do.
0: Got the electric pump with the silicone cylinder.
5: And you pop this on the cylinder, automatically.
0: That's what we got.
5: Holds the negative vacuum pressure that's right for your pumping protocol. So the first thing it does is it increases vascularization. It brings in more blood.
0: Dan, would you agree to that?
1: Yes.
0: It increases vascularization.
1: Vascularization.
0: Okay.
5: Pushes capillaries to the edges because they start to retract as you age. And so what you're doing is you're pumping the blood in there, and then that's giving you a firmer erection. But over time, just like if you go to the gym and you work out your biceps, if you pump every other day or every couple days for 10 months to a year, you can increase the overall size of your penis 20 to 25%. So you can go from a 4 to a 5 to a 6, a 6 to a 7. And here's the thing. Guys they love it so much that they start to go, well, how big can I get? Penis pumps.
0: Well, I think I agree with all of this. Dan, I'm going to throw it over to you from a doctor's perspective. I think you probably would agree with most of it as well.
1: I agree with what she said, and you know, you can progressively stretch things quite extensively.
0: I don't know if you can I don't know if you can go in a year of, okay, let's say you go from a 5 to a 6.
1: Mm-hmm.
0: But I don't think that your body really has the infrastructure to go from a 6 to a 7, does it?
1: You know, you would say that until you see someone put a giant gauge into their earlobe. Or a bowl into their lip.
0: Yeah, you're right.
1: Or a neck that's been stretched by 40 metal rings.
0: Mm-hmm. I agree.
1: So you can do a lot of things with time and tissue expansion.
0: I think the best analogy you use is like when you see somebody that's got, you know, a nickel or a quarter size hole in their ear. They didn't obviously start didn't start off that big. They started with something that was probably the size of like your, you
1: an
0: know,
1: earring.
0: Yeah, an earring.
1: Started off with a piercing.
0: Right.
1: A tiny little hole.
0: Right. So, yeah. I think on our Amazon wish list page, I don't know if what the necessarily domain name of that is. If you want to go to our Amazon page, and we get a small little percentage of everything that we sell on it. What is that page, Lemmy? Is it our Amazon?
4: I'm making sure that it's still working with Macho real quick.
0: I don't even know that it's still working.
4: That's why
0: we haven't promoted it for a while.
4: It was Amazon.com/TheBubbaArmy.
0: Amazon.com/TheBubbaArmy. See if that still works.
4: I'm working on it.
0: So, was it Thursday night that Taylor Swift and Travis Kelce got married? And then Saturday was the, Friday was the party.
4: There's two parties.
0: Well, it was the 100-person party, which is where they actually got married.

0: guys, you know, protecting the bridge and the NBC broadcast and that whole gathering, and they didn't have enough off-duty officers to do Saturday, so that's why they moved it to a Thursday-Friday deal, because I think they didn't they hire like 250 or 300 off-duty police officers?
1: It was over 300 officers.
0: Yeah. So they got married on Thursday, the big gala was on Friday, and we have gotten a glimpse of what's been reported as what their prenup potentially consists of. Now, Dan and I have had prenups that held up.
2: Mm-hmm.
0: The first thing to do with the prenup is, when it's challenged, does it hold up? That's the first whodunit with regards to prenups. Mine held up, and Dan's, I think yours held up.
2: Mm-hmm.
1: And by the way, the Amazon, sorry, it's amazon.thebubbaarmy.com. It's, so it works.
0: So it's amazon.bubbaarmy.
1: Thebubbaarmy.com.
0: Okay, hold on. So it's amazon.thebubbaarmy.com.
1: Yes.
0: Maybe you can send me a link.
1: What is?
0: Yeah. I can show you everything that's on our list. And let me have Gary put that on all socials.
1: It's on there. Sorry.
0: Talking about, you know, the pump that Bubba was talking about on today's show is available right here. This is the pump. I wouldn't say penis pump. I would say this is the pump that Dan, Bubba, and Lummy all swear by. So here is the details of potentially what people have sniffed out. Now, I think this is comes from fairly good sources. And everybody kind of wants the big whodunit, and everybody wants to kind of know what type of prenup. Because you'd have to, I mean, with her. I mean,
2: it'd be stupid not to.
0: Oh, my God. I mean, arguably one of the, you know, the most, you know, richest entertainers in the world.
2: Mm-hmm.
0: Sophisticated yours, mine, and ours, or title control structured, tailored to their situations. Separate property for premarital assets. Swift keeps her music catalog, master recordings, royalties, publishing rights, touring income, real estate portfolio, and brand-related earnings. Kelsey keeps his NFL contract, endorsements, podcast, and business ventures, i.e. his clothing and brewery. His property portfolio includes multi-million dollar estates in New York, Rhode Island, California, and Tennessee. She owns a $55 million Falcon 7X private jet. The Daily Mail notes that her music catalog generates over $250 million streaming revenue.
2: Is so, that per year?
0: Yeah, I'm thinking so. In addition to earnings from touring, merchandise, in film projects, including over $100 million in film deals. So Dan, it just seems like it's exactly what you would think when you got these two type of people. She keeps everything that she brings into the marriage, and he keeps everything that he brings into the
2: marriage.
0: Which
2: seems pretty fair.
0: Seems pretty fair, considering that they're both going to be okay.
2: Multimillionaires.
0: Now, the only thing that I would say would be in question is if they would go together and buy a house, or
2: and they split it.
0: Yeah.
2: So who cares?
0: She's
2: got,
0: really easy.
2: She's got $2 billion. So I mean, it's irrelevant. And he's got $100 million. So they can go fairly into any business now, venture, and break it off fairly. The whole point of a prenup is how to separate without pissing away millions of dollars on lawyers.
0: Post marriage earnings. This is kind of what we were getting at. Often treated as separate if earned in one spouse's names, meaning like, you know, Swift's albums or Kelsey's deals. Some experts mention possibly hybrid splits, a percentage of income as marital, but the emphasis is kept on things titled individually to avoid disputes. Appreciation clauses, increases in value of premarital assets. Well, that should still stay separate, like they said, they're going to keep that separate. So,
2: as like if her music's worth $4 billion at the end of the divorce, when they get divorced, he doesn't have a right to it,
0: right?
2: He doesn't.
0: This is all just really like, you know, third grade type. You know, some guy could draw it up, right?
2: Mm-hmm.
0: No spousal support. Waivers of alimony are commonly expected, given both are wealthy. So, like when they if

0: they would happen to divorce. You know, he can't go, well, I've lived a life of flying on private jets and what have you, probably something I can't really afford. Well, he probably can. So at the end of the day, there is no support. That's written down. Joint assets, anything bought together in both names will be shared. Again, this is very much a no-brainer. You know what, Lummi? I didn't even have to see this particular article or this particular set of parameters to be able to tell you what would...
1: Well, that makes sense.
0: Yeah.
1: Supposedly, so what's missing from this?
2: There's just some cheating clause in there. And then also that she's not allowed...
1: To write songs,
2: yeah, after if they do break up.
1: He's such a pussy. Him. He's so afraid. He's worried about a song about him.
0: Which would make him more popular, actually.
1: I know. What a pussy.
0: Anyway, other provisions.
1: But you know what? What else isn't there? Is kids.
0: Yeah.
1: Do you know why?
0: Why?
1: Because you can't contract that on the front side. You can't include child support and kids and
0: before it happens.
1: Before it happens.
0: Now, can you can't post?
1: As part of your prenup. That's up to the court.
0: Well, you know, child support usually is just an equation.
1: Right.
0: Yeah. So, you know, if they get 50-50, chances are there would be none. You know what I'm saying?
1: There should be none. Right.
0: You know, right. You know, like, I'm just saying. Confidentiality, NDAs to limit public discussion, privacy clauses, or standard celebrity protections, bad boy infidelity. Oh, there's a bad boy infidelity penalty. Clauses are sometimes discussed, but often unenforceable in no-fault state. So they got married in New York, and New York is a no-fault state. So even if your wife came in and caught you with three chicks, that has no bearing on the court at all. Meaning, like, they can't use that. Now, some states do have, don't they, Dan? Some states have marital faults where if you do cheat, they can use that as a strike against you when you're negotiating this kind of deal.
1: And the problem, though, with that is then there's, like, evidence. There's, like, a whole, like, mini trial. What level of certainty do you need to make it absolutely an issue in the divorce? Does it need to be, you know, clear and convincing, beyond a reasonable doubt, preponderance of the evidence? Did they find, you know, lipstick in your pocket, or did they find, you know, video of you having sex with somebody else?
0: Oh, let's not talk about videos now, please.
1: But what I'm saying is that there's a big
0: disparagement into, like,
1: how busted are you?
0: Yeah, how busted? There you go, and nobody knows that more than you.
3: He's a good guy, even though he's a Bubba the Love Sponge.
4: Bubba the Love Sponge show returns after these words.
0: 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They will beat any written estimate and will not lose a job over price. 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
4: Lovey has sent me a link to, is it Amazon.TheBubbaArmy.com?
5: Yes, sir.
4: Gary Cantrell is going to put it up on all our socials within that. We had Core Water up there because that's what Seth demanded to drink. Seth couldn't drink regular water. He had to drink Core.
5: I don't know why yours is not refreshing.
4: And my seem to not. Lummy has taken the Core off.
5: I've taken a lot of the items off, even in the above. And your cell says 45 items. Mine has 34 now.
4: Yeah.
5: So I don't know why.
4: Well, on the front page, I think you'll see. I do love this body spray. It's Grace. It's I love it. But you'll see the penis pump there, and here it is. Here's the penis pump. Oh, are you taking down those? If I go back to one, like this needs to be gone. The remember the prize wheels.
5: Yes.
4: That gives me bad flashbacks. also, these headphones. Leave the tushy on.
5: Okay.
4: Tub of towels. Leave on. Here's another penis pump. I wonder if we should take that one down because that one isn't it. Well, no. These penis pumps are down to $29.
5: I know.
4: Now.
5: I saw that.
4: We paid $69 for ours. Keep everything else. We need that. We need all that. We need that. We need that. We need everything else, Lemmy.
5: Okay.
4: For the most part. But the penis pump is the one that we got.
5: And then we also have the.
4: They're down to $19?
5: I was looking at this.
4: Why would you buy three of them?
5: The Hitachi that we put up on there is only $21, too.
4: Man, things have gone down. Male penis pump, automatic enlargers, extend pump for men with 5 training modes, adult toys for men, electric penis pump extender, erection pumps, what have you. Go to our Amazon, our particular Amazon show. We have an Amazon, what we call it, a show page, Lummy, or kind of a wish list.
5: It's our fun.
4: And if you buy it, it's stuff that we talk about and use. Now,
5: But if you go to it and then you buy anything through Amazon after you go through our storefront, we get credit for it.
4: Oh, okay. Thank you. Now, we're not asking you. Now, are we asking them to send us these things, or is this just the things that we use for them to buy?
5: Both.
4: Oh, perfect. You guys figure it out.
5: If they want to send us some more penis pumps, we'll happily take them.
4: Might as well.
5: Yeah.
4: I mean, we can certainly. I wouldn't mind having a backup.
5: No.
4: To be honest with you. Dan, you wouldn't mind having a backup.
6: Why not?
4: Right. So go to Amazon. What is it?
5: Amazon.TheBubbaArmy.com.
4: Right. Now, Gary Cantrell is going to have all those up on our various platforms as well for you to be able to purchase yourself. I'm just telling you guys out there, man, you may not, you know, want to tell your guys on the job site that you're penis pumping. But for us that are secure enough in our own skin, me, Dan, Lummy, who have all used them and own them and used them, and we'll tell you right now, like, stop the male cockiness and you think that you're, you know, less of a man. They really do help. Like, there's no, I can't think of a downside other than, you know, potentially you might be a little bit embarrassed. But if you're a real man, you're like, yeah, I pump.
5: Yeah, but also
4: like when somebody talk bad about you going to the gym, there nobody's going to call you a pussy for going to the gym. It's going for the gym. It's going to the gym for your penis.
5: That's right.
6: Exactly.
4: I don't think there's any other way for you to go to the gym for your penis.
5: And please make sure you put on the protective condom.
4: What do you mean?
5: The thing that you got to put on so the hole's not, you know, so you can't suck up your testicle.
4: Yeah, put on the protective sleeve.
5: Yes.
4: They make this little
6: it's like a gasket.
4: Yeah.
6: I'd call it more of a gasket.
4: Put on the protective gasket and make sure that you're taking your testicles and pulling them down as you're administering the vacuum, and just try to keep that separation between testicles and shaft, because we've all done it where we've gotten a little reckless. And one of our testes gets sucked into the tube, and it is, it makes me hurt thinking about it. That's the only downside to this, but if you keep them separated, you gotta keep them separated. If you keep them separated, it's like going to the, again, it's like going to the gym for your penis. You just can't beat it. I don't know if Trump if Trump's influence had anything to do, but from what I've read, it's pretty uncommon for FIFA to go back and make this call. When somebody's been given a red card, it's very rarely that the team that got the player and the team that gets the red card gets an appeal that actually works. I think I read something the last time this happened was quite a while ago. Like, is it pretty uncommon for them to...
5: From what I read, yeah, they barely ever admit that they did anything wrong.
4: So we got our... Talking about the World Cup, everybody's... I haven't watched 1 second of it.
5: Dr. Dan seems like he was watching a lot of it over the weekend. Dan, I watched a little bit of it.
4: I don't like it at all.
6: It's such a sport that is so popular, it's hard to ignore. But I can't, like... 162 baseball games is tough. And I've trained myself to like keep the baseball in the background, and you know, you can pay attention to it a little bit, but not like have it completely occupy your 3 hours. And soccer is one of those things that, you know, so many people care so much about it, and it's just such a boring game.
4: I mean, you know, the average game is 2-1. The average game is 2-1. Mm-hmm. So that means you're gonna go, what is it, 60 minutes?
6: Mm-hmm.
4: 60 minutes of play. For 90
6: minutes. Yeah, 90. No, 45 and 45, plus overtime.
4: You're going to go 90 minutes, and if you're lucky, have 3 goals
6: mm-hmm.
4: in 90 minutes.
6: So every 30 minutes, you may get, you know, something exciting happen.
4: And to me, you know what I think, how they could single-handedly make soccer better? Just like I think we can all agree.
6: Give them guns?
4: No.
6: Oh.
4: No. No.
6: Give them sticks like lacrosse?
4: No.
6: Okay.
4: Just like they single-handedly, I think we would all agree, by putting the pitch clock, the strike and ball, you know, replay.
6: Oh, and you have a possession of like 30 seconds to score?
4: No. But maybe.
6: That would make it more fun.
4: But maybe. But hear me out. Shorten the field.
5: Yeah.
4: Shorten the field. Right now, the field is just so big that's why there's so less goals.
6: Mm-hmm.
4: I mean, think about it. Shorten the field, and then, Dan, maybe have a possession clock. Meaning like...
6: If you have more than 45 seconds, don't shoot, then you lose it?
4: More like 3 minutes. You know, 3 minutes or two. I don't know enough about the sport to even give you what that time should be. Maybe you might be way more closer than me at 45 seconds to a minute. Or, you know, maybe it's closer to mine, like 3 minutes. But if you shorten the field, let's say you shorten the field by 50%.
6: Wow, that's a huge difference. That's like half court. They kick too far. Probably 25%, 30%.
4: Yeah, shorten it by 25%.
6: Yeah, make it 75 yards long and 80 yards long or 60 yards long. Yeah,
4: how long is the current?
6: 110, I think.
4: I think it's 110.
6: Yeah, I think it's 100 meters, which is, 33 meters, which is like 110 feet.
4: No.
6: I'm sorry, 110 yards.
4: Yeah, I was going to say, that would be like 330 feet.
6: Yeah, it'd be like, it's 100 meters, which is like 110 yards.
4: So shorten the field, and then maybe potentially have time of possession clocks of like 3 minutes. And at 3 minutes, if you haven't scored, then the ball goes to the other team, or they at least do... In soccer, do they do a tip-off much like they do in basketball where they...
6: It's kind of like a face-off, yeah, at the very beginning.
4: How do they throw... Do they throw the ball down and the guys... I don't know. How do they start... How do they start...
5: I thought it's just usually after a coin flip, whoever gets the ball first, and then they
4: like start
5: at midfield. Yeah.
4: All right, so, but like if they had a possession clock, then it would just go to the other team. Like, much like in basketball, if it... What is it, the 30-second or 25-second shot clock?
5: Yeah.
4: All right. If the shot clock goes to zero, then it's a dead ball and they give it, the other team gets it, right? So make a possession clock of like 3 minutes. And, you know, Dan, think how much faster the game would be if the field is shorter and they only have 3 minutes to score. And at 3 minutes, it goes off and the other team gets the ball.
6: Yeah, I agree.
4: That would make them play faster too.
6: But you know, they've been slowly altering the game of baseball to make it better. And two things that they did significantly was, number one, the pitch clock. You have to pitch the ball.
4: That was brilliant.
6: That made a huge difference.
4: Yeah.
6: And the other thing that people didn't realize, which is really a subtle difference, was the small enlargement of the bases. They enlarged the bases like an inch. But that inch plus the other inch from the other base shortens that distance between those two bases enough that the steals have gone up.
4: Yeah, I mean...
5: Yeah, but the world thinks soccer is the greatest sport ever, everyone outside the United States, so they're not going to change it.
4: Like, are we the only numbnuts that actually want to change the game at all? Yes, everybody else just wants to keep it pure?
6: They're like 0-0 is a fun game to them.
5: Yes.
6: I'd rather stab myself in the eye.
4: Yeah. I'd rather watch Joey Chestnut eat 66 hot dogs. Yeah. I did watch your replay on that Saturday night. God, it makes me want to puke. When I watch these guys... And you know what? Did you guys know that it's actually a professional eating as a sport?
6: Oh, I know.
4: It's called MLE, Major League Eating. and Joey Chitwood's 17-time, now I think 18-time Coney Island Nathan's Hot Dog Champion of the World. He only makes $10,000 for that. He only makes $10,000 for that. Now, Dan, how can these guys be professional eaters and still remain, like, every one of them they brought up, like, they had the number 2 ranked guy, the number 3 ranked guy. They're none of them are fat asses.
5: Steve, sir.
4: None of them are fat asses.
5: I also sent you, did you see where Joey Chestnut had to choke out a protester while he was eating his hot dogs?
4: No.
5: And he still won?
4: No.
6: 863. Really? What a stud.
4: Yeah, so...
6: Well, their stomach becomes like my penis. You know, you stretch it out long enough, it's just going to accommodate anything.
4: You stretch it out long enough, it's going to accommodate anything. So, Dan, like, how do they not... Do they just know how...
6: They swallow. They just swallow big gulps, and their stomach stretches. They have a lot of elasticity
4: in their
6: stomach.
4: Now, is that bad for your stomach, though?
6: Yeah, because your stomach gets all wallowed out.
4: But... They have to probably diet to stay thin, because one of the things of being fat is that you've stretched out your stomach and you don't get the full feeling because you've, trust me, I know, and so you've stretched out your stomach, so it takes more to fill it up, so you eat more. So do these people have to noticeably go on a diet after they've stretched out their stomach so much, or they will naturally want to eat more?
6: I don't know. That's a good question. I don't have an answer to that.
4: Hold on, something that pertains to a medical situation in the body and you don't know? This is a first.
6: Well, I'm sure the stomach rebounds after a while. They probably train.
4: Kind of like a vagina after it's been beat up, how it rebounds?
6: Yeah, or a stomach like after a pregnancy. And so, you know, they probably like train up to these days. And then I don't think he can eat 50 or 63 hot dogs year round. I think he probably works up to it.
4: Mm. Hi, you're on the air. Go ahead.
2: Hello, boys. Las Vegas Mario. How you guys doing today?
4: Good, Mario. Man. Mario, how are you?
2: I'm good. Just want to say Monday and Tuesdays are the best days. Dan, you're the man. You kill it all the time. The other days, I don't care about. Mondays and Tuesdays are my day. I want to show you some love, Dan.
6: Thank you.
2: Dr. Dan, I'm sorry, but Mondays and Tuesdays are the days. I just wanted to say, Mr. Bubba, got the Tyler Clem shirt. I love it. The quality of the shirt is great, and love the little extra gift the Merch Crit gave me. That was super sweet of her. I love that. Just wanted to say thank you, guys, and the shirt's great. The shirt is awesome and comfy.
4: Thank you, Las Vegas Mario. Actually, speaking about merch, we just ordered the new Hawk. Remember, we're going to do hockey jerseys?
5: Yes.
4: With the 64 Clem?
5: Yes.
4: I only ordered 100 of those. I reordered tack bags. I ordered 150 Lasker t-shirts, reordered the backpacks, and... I have not talked about this. You know the bicycle brand playing cards, you know, that you play poker and, you know, blackjack and, you know, the bicycle brand playing cards.
5: Yes.
2: You play strip poker with them.
4: Well, we now have Bubba Army bicycle brand playing cards coming up as well.
6: That makes sense.
4: Yeah. So, I mean, they're like $8.
6: Are you the king?
4: No, it's not, because I would have made myself the king and probably made you...
6: The queen.
4: No, I would have made you the queen. I probably would have made you like the jack or something like that, you know, or the wild card, you know, something like that. But
7: the playing cards don't have you. I mean, so what makes them yours?
4: Just the outside part. Just the Bubba Army logo.
7: I love it. Yeah. Cool.
4: So what's that, Mario?
2: One more thing. Love me. How come you didn't do a 4th of July video like you did the last year? Remember you did Hacksaw Jim Dunn? You're going to do Hulk Hogan this year.
4: Yeah, Lummy. What happened?
5: I didn't have any fireworks. I didn't go buy any fireworks except for a couple little flares.
4: Yeah. Well, okay. So, he's on a budget.
5: Yes.
4: All right, Mario.
6: Still selling that with all the drought?
4: See, good seeing you. What's that?
5: Yeah, I mean, they started to. I'm not going to spend a couple of dollars.
4: So Joey's in the middle. Now, Joey does have a technique where he eats two hot dogs, then gets a drink of water, and he takes the two hot dogs out of the buns. He eats them without the... I watched it. I watched it on TV. That's how desperate I was to find something to watch. I watched this on TV. They replayed it on Saturday night. And so I watched it. And so what he does is he takes... He's got a little handler there, and he takes both hot dogs. He eats two at a time, and he eats the meat part of the hot dog. And then after he gets done with the hot dog, he wets the bun and eats the bun. And then he doesn't get his plus two until he eats the bun. And then after the bun comes in the two. It's like almost, Dan, he's using the hot dogs as like, what's that in medicine where you got the crucible and the smasher and the, you know, in medicine.
6: Mortar and pestle?
4: Yeah. Yes. It's like he almost uses the hot dog as a more, what's the stick portion?
6: The mortar.
4: The mortar?
6: Mm-hmm.
4: He uses the hot dogs to push down the buns, and then puts the buns, and then uses the hot dogs to push down the buns, and then puts the buns. You know what I'm saying? Mm-hmm. I honest to God think that's his technique as to how he does it. Because, you know, they had 20, I don't know how many, like maybe 16, 17 competitors against him. Lummy, did you know the number? We got to find, you're going to have to find him. But like the number three or four, or number five eater in the world, according to MLE, the Major League Eating Association. He's from Tampa.
5: Really?
4: He's from Tampa, and his wife.
5: Oh, it's him and his wife. Yeah, I think they live in Brandon.
4: And his wife is the equivalent to the Joey Chestnut of women. So his wife is the number one ranked woman in the world, and he's like number three, four, or five in the world, men-wise. We should have him in the studio one time.
5: Okay, yeah.
4: See if we can get him in.
5: Mickey Sudo.
7: I just love that he yoked up this guy right in the middle of eating hot dogs.
6: The mortar's the bowl, the pestle's the club that grinds it.
4: Oh, you messed it up again?
7: Yeah, I did.
4: Oh, my God, Dan, you might want to brush up on medical school.
6: We do a lot of mortar and pestling in facelifts.
4: I promise you that was actually taught to you in medical school.
6: Wrong. I'm not a pharmacist. That may be talked to you in pharmacy school, but those are the guys that push vaccines and count pills. We didn't do that.
4: You didn't know?
6: We didn't do mortar and pestles in medical school.
4: They didn't even tell you about them?
6: We saw pictures of them behind the pharmacy guys that were in pharmacy school. That wore the little short coats.
7: By the way,
6: coats.
7: The School of Pharmacy is part of the medical school. Just
6: so yeah, so is the School of Nursing. That doesn't make me a nurse or a pharmacist.
4: I think I may have. I was trying to incorporate a medical procedure, thinking Dan would know. I should have just used ramrod as the example.
6: Yeah, we learn about ramrods in medical school.
4: Oh, I know, especially you. You were ramrodded, not necessarily in Gainesville. You were ramrodded in Tallahassee, is what you would do.
6: Yeah.
4: You'd go up and see your younger brothers down there that had the setup, and then you come in there and steal all the hot FSU chicks, and then leave town, and everybody'd be like, "What just happened?"
7: Everybody knew he was a player at Florida, so then he came over to Florida State.
6: Crossfire Hurricane.
7: And then he got a reputation there, too.
4: Crossfire Hurricane with your black Porsche, too, right?
6: Yep.
4: So Joey's in the middle of I think he ate 66.
5: Yeah.
7: I love how he yokes him up like that. That's great.
5: And then he goes back to his eating.
4: Right. Now, is Coney Island is in New York, isn't
7: right,
4: it?
7: Yes.
4: Is it part of Brooklyn or Long Island, or I don't know what part it is. I think it's Brooklyn, maybe. How far is that from your guys' New Jersey shore?
6: 2 hours.
4: Oh, that far?
6: Yeah.
4: Yeah.
8: Stunning headline from the World Cup. The top goal scorer for the U.S. men's team, Fulleran Balogun, is now eligible to play tomorrow in that critical knockout game against Belgium. The new FIFA decision on his controversial red card and what we're learning tonight about a phone call between the head of FIFA and President Trump. Here's ABC's Chris.
4: See, I think, in my opinion, Trump should have stayed out of it. Because I think it brings less credibility to FIFA had he stayed out of it, and they just made the decision potentially without his prodding, in my opinion.
7: He and FIFA, and especially that head guy, I mean, that guy made him a special trophy and medals and stuff. Guy's so up his A-frame, but I love the call. I love that they put him back in. I mean, we're a host country. The other two host countries are out. Canada's out. Mexico's out. That the U.S. is still in. It was a BS call. This is the time to flex. I
4: just
7: think
4: on just the merit of the call, I'm sorry, the merit of the play, it was not intentional. It was they were both going for the ball. So I think
6: intention is not really relevant in the soccer world when it comes to these penalties. But what should be noted is you know, Ronaldo in one of the play-in games had a red card with a 3-game suspension, and then FIFA came in and undid the suspension. Yes. So this is not the first time they've
7: I think it's good business
6: unsuspended these people. Because here's the other thing, Bubba. People are spending their life savings and flying around the world to see these stars.
7: Yep.
6: And to be denied because of a BS call is a shame. And this call started off as a no call, then turned into a red card. But regardless, it's okay if FIFA says, okay, Ronaldo, you can still play. And to this guy, you can still play. He's my favorite Somali.
4: Well, here's
7: he's
4: the
7: Nigerian.
4: Thing.
6: Wait, oh, he's Nigerian.
4: But here's the thing, Dan.
6: Somali to me.
4: Had it been egregious, and had it been like an absolute no-brainer where there are, you know, where most people that get such a severity of a penalty, meaning the red card's the most severe penalty you can get, and including it's so severe that you have to miss the next game. Like it's the, you know, it's the death penalty of penalties. Had it been something that, you know, was less organic happening and part of an actual play, you know, like everybody looked at it and said, this is not red card worthy. That's one thing everybody did agree. It was not. You know, it was not. Now you can see plays that people are trying to be dirty and take the guy's ankles out and hurt the guy's knees.
6: By the way, if you watch the game, Bubba, you would see that this guy that got the red card got fouled significantly 3 times in the first half, and they didn't call any of them.
4: Right. So it just, like Steven said, like the play was kind of a nothing burger, and it got accelerated to a red card. And so, you know, under normal circumstances, it was not even a, it wasn't by most expert soccer opinions, it was not even a red card, like not even close. And for them to make it a red card, you know, I think that that is the right call, regardless if President Trump makes a call or not. This is the right call. I wish he wouldn't have called, because that just now leads to critics saying that he's dabbling in this and dabbling in that. And I think that FIFA would have made the right decision anyway. Just
6: are we certain that he called?
4: Yeah.
7: That's
6: like
7: out.
6: Trump admitted it.
7: Well,
6: or that I saw sources reported, which to me is a lie.
4: Well, hold on,
9: Beyond Cordero.
10: A shocking decision tonight ahead of one of the biggest games in U.S. men's national team history. FIFA announcing it's lifting the one-match ban handed to U.S. star striker Fallerin Balogun, making him eligible to play against Belgium tomorrow.
4: Wow.
10: Last week, this controversial red card sent Balogun off the pitch, meaning he would automatically sit out the next game.
4: Hold on. Is that the opponent guy hugging him?
6: Yeah.
10: Sit out the next,
4: saying, dude, man,
6: that's BS.
4: You got robbed, buddy.
10: Game. That call sparking outrage and confusion.
4: To me, man, he was, I mean, like, again, Dan said it doesn't really matter whether you're going for the ball or not. But
6: no,
4: I mean,
6: it matters whether or not you're going for the ball if you make contact with the ball, but it's your intent is not necessarily part of the calculation.
4: Right.
6: Equation.
10: And confusion in the days since.
11: It's important for me to say.
4: Now, if this, in my opinion, if the USA guy and the ball's nowhere to be found and the ball's not coming into both of them to try to make a play on the ball, and he just steps on the guy's ankle like that, then the red card's warranted. But the ball was coming in. Nobody knows where the ball's going to end up. It's bouncing at this point. And they're both going for the ball.
11: Obviously, first and foremost, you know, it was totally unintentional, which I'm sure a lot of people know.
10: Then, in an unusual move, today FIFA citing Article 27 of its disciplinary code.
4: Now, I heard Belgium is full hot on this.
7: Now, they've been granted the right to appeal the appeal.
4: Belgium?
7: Yes.
4: They're full hot.
6: But the thing is that Belgium has nothing to do with this.
4: I know.
6: The foul wasn't against them.
7: Yeah, but they had the advantage. Now they've lost it.
4: Yeah, I mean, yeah, they, it's like Steve's right. They did have, what I mean, if they were going to gain any type of advantage or even make the, it was going to be without this guy being on the field.
5: The thing, too, is that the referee that threw the red card has been under investigation before for fixing games.
4: For being a little loose on the red. Oh,
6: for fixing games?
4: For fixing games.
6: There's so many scumbags in officiating. And I go back to that piece of shiz referee for the NBA.
4: Tim Donnie. We had him on the show.
6: What a scumbag. And so many others did that. And these dumbass football players keep betting on their friends and themselves. It's horrible. Gambling is ruining sports. It's been doing it for 100 years. And now pervasive.
4: And now they've made it so easy that you can literally be on your phone and put in any type of bet you want. And so these football players can put them literally in from the locker room or whatever. And did you see the guy that got from Texas Tech that got reinstated? Deion was full hot on that deal. I saw Deion's excerpt, and he's like, man, so you're telling me right now that a guy that's on a team is betting on his team. Now, I guess where he got some type of break was the fact that he always bet on his team to win. You're still betting on your team.
6: It's disgusting. NIL, boys and girls sports, and the massive gambling are ruining sports. We've got such a great world that we live in where we can watch so many sports in real time because we have that kind of media coverage. But for these guys to just destroy it with, like I said, the NIL, gambling, and putting genetic boys with girls in sports. Those are the only three things wrong with sports today. Otherwise, it's incredible the amount of competition and the visibility that we get to have. And that be almost like you're in the stadium. It's such good coverage.
10: FIFA's president, Gianni Infantino, But sources tell ABC News President Trump called FIFA's president, Gianni Infantino, last week urging him to review the matter. Soon after it was made public, Trump wrote thank you to FIFA on social media.
4: Yeah, I think he blew a call in.
6: Yeah, he did.
10: Tonight, Belgium's Football Association.
4: Oh, Belgium's full hot on it.
10: Says it is astonished, alleging FIFA is in contradiction with its own rules and vowing to investigate options, quote, to protect the fundamental.
4: What are you going to do about it, Belgium?
7: Right, exactly.
6: I mean, plus, it's Belgium. Belgium
10: principles
6: sucks.
10: Of
6: they got
10: fair
6: nothing.
10: Play in our sport.
4: I mean, could we. Okay. One, are we the favorites against Belgium?
5: Yeah, we are.
4: But had we not had that star guy, was it more of a push?
5: Belgium was favored just a little bit in the betting odds in Vegas.
4: Right now?
5: No. Before, was suspended. Okay. Now with the U.S. is the favorite.
10: Goals in four games.
4: Let me ask you a question because you are a degenerate better and you know everything about betting. If you happen to get a bet in, when the information was he was going to not play, and the odds were probably way different than if he does play, does that bet still stick?
5: Yes.
4: Even though situation and circumstances have changed?
5: Yes.
10: Balogun is the lead.
4: So if you got USA as a dog back then, right?
5: Yes.
4: And they go to a favorite.
5: Your bet's still good.
10: Leading scorer for the U.S. men's national team in this World Cup. His teammates say the news of his early return broke on the way to training today.
9: I just found out on the way over here.
4: Any of the American guys, do they play like any high level soccer, like with the Manchester United and all that? Like, do any of the U.S. guys, or are they all a bunch of college players, or obviously this guy, this black guy, I think Dan, you said he's from Germany and he was an anchor baby.
6: No, he's Nigerian.
4: Oh, he's Nigerian?
5: In English.
4: But he was born in America as like an anchor baby. Isn't that what Brian said? Somebody said that.
5: Yeah, it is. His mom came over here. She was traveling from England, and she popped him out when she was in New York.
4: And so he's now an American.
5: Yes.
4: Mm-hmm. Even though he really didn't probably live here,
5: no,
4: right?
5: No, he lives in England.
4: Now, is he a major soccer player in the overall, like the Ronaldo and all the other major, major players? Is he in that league?
6: He lives in England, probably.
4: No, yeah, I'm asking Lummy.
5: Yes.
4: Is he in that league?
5: I'm trying to see what team he is. The Premier League?
4: Yeah, is he in that elite talent pool of let's say top five soccer players in the world?
5: I'd say top 10.
4: Top 10?
5: Yes.
9: Obviously, for us, it gives us a boost. We're really excited. He's been so good for us this tournament, so to have him for tomorrow is obviously really...
4: I hate soccer.
7: But what I don't understand about this whole thing is the guy's Nigerian. Why isn't he playing for Nigeria?
4: Because he grew up in London. Because he was born in America.
5: Because he picked here. He
4: and
5: picked
4: don't
5: America.
4: Think, Steve, that somebody didn't blow a phone call in and tell him to get this many millions of dollars to come play for America under some little loophole willy, and he's getting somebody that's putting a big, fat, brown paper bag somewhere.
7: It seems like it.
4: No, that's
7: and
4: how,
7: we're stacking it.
4: That's how
7: cool.
4: it works. I mean, Dan, would you not agree that's probably the protocol as to why he's playing for America?
6: Yeah, well, he's an American citizen, so he has to, I think.
7: No, well, I'm sure he's a Nigerian citizen, too. No,
6: do you think he's got dual citizenship?
7: I do.
5: I think he does. And it looks like he's playing for France right now, too. I'm sorry, in the league. Well, the league.
12: This is a highly unusual move, Whit. There is precedent. Portugal.
4: Somebody gave him a brown paper bag stuffed full
7: you
4: of
7: know
4: millions
7: it. You
4: of
7: know
4: dollars.
7: It. That's my point.
4: Yeah.
7: There's the fix.
4: USA Soccer, man, that's a huge organization. Somebody lobbied to his, you know, Nigerian dad or something like that, and they got to, yeah.
12: Cristiano Ronaldo was sent off with a red card in one of his country's last matches before the World Cup. He initially received a 3-game suspension, which would have...
4: And isn't Ronaldo like the, you know, Tom Brady of the whole damn thing?
5: Yeah.
4: Or one of them?
5: Yeah,
4: one of them. Yeah, and he got a red card, and they flip-flopped applesauce on that one, too.
6: It happened to two other guys as well.
4: Yeah.
6: So this is not the first... This isn't unprecedented. Everyone's acting like, oh my God, this has never happened.
4: I think it's been a long time since it's happened during the World Cup. But I think, it happens a lot... During other, leagues.
6: International competition.
4: Yes. But I think it's been a while since it's happened in the actual World Cup is what we're playing now.
7: Interestingly, this guy, I just looked it up, is a citizen of the U.S., Nigeria, and the U.K. So he could have been playing for U.K. too, which is in the top 16.
4: It's whoever had the biggest brown paper bag.
7: Evidently.
5: So it looks like, and also he was born in the U.S. because when his mom was here, she was trying to get home and the TSA wouldn't let her board.
7: Because she was still pregnant.
4: Yes. So she popped it out.
5: She popped it out here.
12: And for Portugal's first two World Cup matches until FIFA intervened. Whit.
4: Okay. Oh, so they're saying, just in this World Cup situation with Portugal, they had a reversal.
5: Yes.
12: Two World Cup matches until FIFA intervened.
5: You can't lose your best players.
6: And again, everyone's coming to see these guys.
7: Yeah, that's the thing, is this big money also in the U.S. U.S. is hosting... This is a big deal. I'm glad he got back in. It was a BS call.
4: If we beat Belgium, does that put us to 8? Are we at 16 now?
7: Yes.
5: Yeah.
4: So we're at 16 now, and we'll go to 8, and have we ever made it this far before?
7: I think once before 2002, maybe twice before.
5: I think, yeah.
4: What's the furthest we've ever made it to 8, or have we ever made it to 4?
5: I think 8's the farthest.
4: So the Elite 8's the furthest we've ever made it.
7: And if it was before that, it was like in the 30s or something crazy. It was like a long time.
4: Have we ever made the finals?
7: No.
4: Never
5: made third place in 1930.
7: There it is.
4: We got third place in 1930.
5: Yes.
4: That's the closest we ever... I didn't even know that we had soccer in this country in 1930.
7: I didn't either. Right?
4: Right?
7: That's pre-World War II. That's crazy.
4: That's only 10 years after the NFL started. NFL started in 1920. And the only original team... Steven, do you know the only original team? The first NFL team?
7: Green Bay?
4: Nope. They were second.
7: Chicago?
4: Yep, Chicago.
7: Okay.
4: They were established in 1919. I think the Packers were in 1920.
7: That's crazy. And those guys all were like had third, fourth jobs. I mean,
4: they were selling cars on the weekends.
7: They're studs. No rules at all. That was mayhem.
4: I remember back in the mid 80s, the average salary for a guy was $45,000. Maybe in the 70s. Like in the 70s, the average, there'd be guys making $45,000-$50,000, and they'd be out selling insurance during the summer, whatever the hell they're playing.
7: Right.
4: Doesn't training camp start soon? Usually the third week of July, isn't it?
6: Yeah, it's coming up.
4: And that means that's none of this, this is mandatory. Like, this is the start of the season.
5: Well, the Bucks just got in trouble. I think it was the last week or the week before.
6: Two weeks ago,
5: because the NFL said they saw too many bodies on the ground in a video.
4: What do you mean, too many bodies?
5: They're practicing too hard.
6: They monitored the practices, Baba, and if the practices are too intense, they shut it down. And so they shut down the Tampa Bay's practices because they said they were practicing too hard.
4: Did you know that?
6: Which is such BS. It's such a woke bitch world that you can't practice.
4: Did you see I think that within the CBA deal in the NFL, they only have a certain amount of days they can hit.
6: It's like 12 all year.
4: Yeah, like like 16 all year.
6: I think it's 12, Bubba.
4: Yeah.
6: I literally think it's only 12.
4: That That's insane. They can literally go full pad and scrimmage. Meanwhile, when we did that every day. Except for the day before the game, we did pregame, and that thing, we just did walkthroughs on special teams and things like that. But that was literally within 24 hours when you were going to play a game.
6: But yeah, you'd have two padded up practices at least a week.
4: We hit on Mondays, Tuesdays, and Wednesdays. We did Saturday morning film session and conditioning, weightlifting. Sunday off, Monday hit, Tuesday hit, Wednesday hit, Thursday walkthrough, Friday game. Is that how it was with you guys, Lum?
5: Yes, yeah. Except for, you know, sometimes if we played really bad, the coach would make us hit the same.
4: If we played bad on Friday night, sometimes he'd come in Saturday morning and go, pad up.
5: Yep.
4: Oh, and we're like, what? I said pad up. Full boat today, buddies.
7: Yeah, and linemen, they get hit every play.
4: We're going one-on-ones.
5: Brutal. Pussies can't play on Friday. You're going to play on Saturday.
4: Yeah. One-on-ones.
7: Tough.
4: But, Coach, I told my mom to pick. I don't care. Your mom will be waiting for you, Clem.
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2: I mean, we know what's important.
1: More like the bottom feeders existing on the scraps of society. You

0: Jay is out for, well, I think he's actually surfing. I think.
1: Ocean City,
2: Jersey.
0: Oh, he's, now what's the schedule? Because you guys have to schedule. Now, is Arlene up there already?
1: Yes.
0: She's there.
1: Yep.
0: And then you guys all sprinkle in, you know, weeks at a time.
1: Yes.
0: Dan sometimes has
1: an altercation on the airplane?
0: No. Dan sometimes will have an interruption of service, meaning he'll come back and then go back.
1: Yes.
0: But everybody else pretty much laser locks in for a week. Now, did Jay bring in the kids, too?
1: He brought Sage, his daughter.
0: All right. So it's Candle, Sage, and Jay.
1: Yeah, Trey stayed back.
2: Really?
1: Yes.
0: Yeah, Trey's like, man, mom and dad are gone. Man, just, really? Please.
1: Yep. He wanted to focus on the gym and... That's been his whole summer. Summer school.
0: And, I mean, when you get to be a freshman, sophomore at Florida State, going on a family vacation, and you've lived that life now for nearly a year, that going on a family vacation with mom and dad and sis compared to being on your own and doing your own jam, like, you know, it ain't as cool anymore.
1: Exactly.
2: So missing the mark, Bubba. There's all these girls there up there that he could be trying to flirt with and date and go out with. And he's missing out on
0: all out of town girls who don't want anything long term.
2: Nope.
3: Dr. Dan, when are you going to New Jersey?
2: In about a week.
3: Yeah. Okay. So is that what you'll be doing?
1: Of course it is. 100%.
0: Dan, hold on. Where Trey's missing the boat is Uncle Dan would be showing them the hot spots.
1: That's right. Danny used to just slay it in Ocean City.
0: Let's talk about when you three boys went up there. Let's say Dan's 17, 16. He can drive.
1: He's been hitting the gym. He was in the best shape of his life in those years.
0: And you're just what? At this point, you're what, a year and a half older, younger?
1: Yeah, we're 2 years apart, basically.
0: Yeah, so you're like 14, your big brother's 16,
1: yep.
0: And Jay is like, what, 11, 12?
1: Yep, exactly. Danny had the car.
0: And Danny rolls up and shows the young guns on how to roll up on the beach, right?
1: Oh, my God. And he was all, you know, buff, and he had the gold chain on. We were loaded in the summers because we had a job that just made so much money. So even though we weren't rich kids, we had cash in the summers.
0: And you guys were Italians rolling up on there. It was Deca Dan, and he was just jacked up.
1: Deca Dan, he was. He was big. And he had his yellow Z28. Yeah. He was ready to go, man.
0: Deca Dan was hitting the beach all guidoed out. And
1: Alpine stereo.
0: Yeah, and then, you know, these chicks from like Ohio and Michigan and Pennsylvania all come in to see their grandma and grandpa for the summer. And Dan, it's just like shooting fish in a barrel, wasn't it, bud?
2: Oh, so much fun.
1: He'd keep count of all of his conquests. And he would literally, like, his shtick was like, I can memorize your number. And he would get girls to say their number, and of course he would memorize it. But I mean, maybe 10 girls on a night, he'd have to keep all those numbers straight. 70 numbers in his head.
0: Nothing's changed.
1: Nothing has changed. Rain Dan.
0: So, Dan, when did you start working at Manco's then?
2: 16, 15.
0: Now, when did you, when you work at Manco's, that's kind of a status symbol too, isn't it?
2: Oh, yeah. Some people go in there just to find Manco guys because she tended to hire, you know, clean-cut, good-looking college kids.
0: Right, and within the Manco guys, you had to start out as like a bus boy, and then it was like a hierarchy to be a dough thrower, right?
1: Dan, Dan was the pinnacle. Dan was a pie man, they called him. Pie man.
0: You didn't start out as a pie man, did you, Dan?
2: No,
0: you
2: I
0: had
2: didn't.
0: To probably bust tables.
2: I got kicked off the bench 3 times.
0: Oh, kick off the pie making bench?
2: Yeah, where you go into training and then get in trouble, you get kicked off. I was like you, Bub. I got in trouble all the time.
1: They'd pull them off the mound.
2: Yeah.
0: Yeah, would you have to go back to Arlene and Joe and say, listen,
2: I was still a waiter. Waiters made, you know, a 3 or 4 year waiter would make more than a 1 year pie man. So it was a pay cut at first.
0: At your highest level of Manco's, how old were you and how much were you making on a summer?
2: In college, man, I was probably 5,000.
0: Really?
1: At least in the 80s. At least.
0: Did that give you enough time to peruse around the boardwalk and get
2: there? Oh, yeah. Oh, yeah. And so we had answering machines too. And so a lot of times we just, you know, call a bunch of girls and just see who called us back.
0: Now.
2: And then we had, you know, my friend Bob Lucarini, who was really funny.
0: Bob who?
2: Bob Lucarini. Hey,
0: my name's Bob Lucarini. I got one of the big Italian horn chains.
1: Oh, he was so
2: So Bob Lucarini is a lawyer now. And
0: of course he is.
2: He was shredded, funny, and hung like a champ. And the two of us would go out together and have so much
0: competition
2: fun. No, we didn't. They
1: were like allies. They would conquer together. It was right. quite a thing what to we see would the do, two of them work.
2: One of the things we'd do, because you know, it would be funny, because you know, two of us would meet two girls, and obviously there would be a tendency like to fight. Like, I want the blonde. I want the blonde. I want the blonde. So instead of fighting, we let the girls choose. And so what we'd do is when one of us would pull up to meet these two girls, one of us would just get in the back seat, and whoever went in the back seat was that girl for that guy, and whoever went in the front seat was with the driver.
0: Where did that put Jay and Steve as their older brother is now? See, because they're not.
2: They were doing other stuff.
0: What I'm saying is they're not in your, you know, I can drive and hang out with Bob Lucarini's age, you know, yet. So a 16-year-old and a 14-year-old can do are just eons apart. So did poor Steve have to witness all this, or were you learning him up on how to do it?
1: Well, I was old for my age. I was always going out with Danny. We always hung out together.
0: Right.
1: Even in those ages, I would go out. I used Dan's ID. Back then, it was 18 to get into the club.
0: Right.
1: I was 16 using Dan's ID, 15. And
2: he was shaving at 12, so he looked old.
1: We had so much fun in those
0: years.
1: Now,
0: what about baby Jay?
1: Jay was excluded. Jay had to stay home.
0: So Jay had to Flock of Seagulls. So Jay would stay home, listening to Flock of Seagulls and Aha, and you guys are
1: exactly. His funny haircuts. Jay would get like these punk haircuts.
0: Take on me. And Steve and Dan are out with Dan with Bob Lucarini.
2: And Adam Tarantini. Adam Tarantini
0: and Bob Lucarini.
2: These guys were as Italian as it gets.
1: And Adam was so mean to Jay. In fact, that black Porsche Dan had in college was Adam's first. Adam had it, and then he lost money for my dad, and my dad took it from him and gave it to Danny. Adam would pull up in that black Porsche and to go surfing with me, and I'd throw my board in the back, and then he'd say, "Hey, Jay, you want to go surfing with us?" And Jay'd be like all excited, like, "Oh, yeah, man, let's go." And he's like, "How's it feel to want?" And he just burned rubber.
0: Jay hates you guys deep down.
2: Or he'd go say, "Go get your board." As soon as he closed the door, he'd take off.
1: So mean.
0: So let me hear this, if I heard this right. So Adam had the Porsche, but
1: yes.
0: He got into Joe for some money.
1: Yes.
0: And Joe said, "Listen, you're not paying me. You're not paying me back for whatever reason. So I'm taking your Porsche." Daddy Joe repos the Porsche and gives it to Danny.
1: Yeah, 100%.
2: Exactly.
1: And why Dad was investing with this moron, I have no idea. But at least we did get the car out of it.
0: Yeah, right. Man, and I can just see Joe taking it from me. Well, listen, bud, I mean, you know, you can't pay me that $4,000 back, so I need that Porsche, right?
1: Yep, that's how it went down.
2: It was a complete Tony Soprano move.
0: Yep. So anyway, I can't understand. It's a rather lengthy story. It's about a kid who drowns in a pool, and they call 911. They get him. They take him to the hospital. There's some nurses that tell the doctor that they feel a pulse. The doctor plays the "I'm a doctor" card, tells them all to pack sand, declares the kid dead. I think they put him in the... Maybe they don't administer any more medical attention, and the kid does die. And now it's a big crap show. But they're saying the doctor's not going to get in trouble. Now, how is that? You almost got in trouble for prescribing ivermectin. They almost threw the wood to you. How can a guy, you know, literally potentially be the reason a child dies and they not throw the book at him?
2: It's because when someone is that acute and that life or death and that unstable, then the liability rules or go out the window, and it becomes Good Samaritan rules.
4: Now to a shocking case out of Gilbert, where a toddler declared dead after being pulled out of a pool.
0: And if you're this toddler's mom and dad, Steve, do you got a lawsuit here, potentially?
1: There's probably going to be a lawsuit, but, you know, the thing is, that doctor probably realized that kid was brain damaged or dead.
0: Okay. Mm-hmm.
1: And was like, you know, what are we doing?
0: Right.
1: You know, and
0: right.
1: That might have been why he get a pass on it.
2: Because after 6 or 7 minutes, you know, the kid's good.
1: You know, you don't want him to live.
0: Right.
1: You know?
0: I understand.
4: Alive in the morgue hours later.
5: Yeah, we first told you about this in March, and tonight we have the police report and 911 calls to fill in the blanks on how it happened. Mikhail Kayla Marshall's here. I cannot imagine the whiplash.
6: This is a truly unbelievable story. Dignity Health officials call it heartbreaking and say a thorough review looked into how this could have happened. And the doctor who made the grave mistake is not facing criminal charges. We're about to play part of that 911 call that started it all. And as a warning, it is emotional and it might be difficult to hear.
0: Remember back in the day when they were playing, they never had to warn us like that.
1: I know, right?
0: They were so woke.
7: Hello, 911.
0: 911. Now, listen, I'm not trying to be a dick and not, you know, be sorrowful for this family and for this woman that's going through this, but they never had to tell us this kind of stuff. You just understood that it was going to be disturbing.
7: I need an ambulance, 911.
6: A frantic 911 call about a possible drowning at a Gilbert home.
8: Okay, and what is going on there?
7: My nephew was fell in the pool. I'm coming.
8: Is he drowning? Give me one moment to get medics on the line.
0: Now, Dan, can I ask you a question? Mm-hmm. If a kid falls in a pool, mm-hmm. but you're there, mm-hmm. you know, I'm there, you're there, Steve's there, Jay's there, mm-hmm. one kid falls in, and they're in maybe 30 seconds, mm-hmm. and that's max, mm-hmm. because we're all jumping in. We don't care if we got our wallets, our phones, we're jumping in to save mm-hmm. that kid immediately. So, you know, if there's an adult that's by a pool, I would think that a kid would never be underwater more than, and 30 seconds might be generous. I'm thinking 15, 20. Mm-hmm. What's the death rate or fatality rate? Like, what happens there?
2: Almost zero in that case.
0: Yeah, I mean, like, do they even, like, will they cough up water if they started taking?
2: They cry, they cough up a little bit of water, maybe if they took a breath in, but otherwise, they're fine.
0: Right. So
2: you're in there for 2, 3, 4 minutes.
0: So when a kid drowns, it's because there is at least a 1 to 2 minute period where they're unattended, yes. and there's nobody to save them.
2: Correct.
6: The chaos is unfolding during a Super Bowl party around 5:30.
0: So the adults are watching the game. The kids wander out to the pool, fall in. Mm. And that's the length of time it takes for somebody, for it to be a non-event, to it to be catastrophic.
2: Yep.
6: PM on February 8th.
8: How old is the patient?
7: He's 2 years old. He's almost two.
8: Two? Okay. Is he conscious?
0: And Lummi, that's why you take your kids to the school that you took Walker to.
3: That's right.
0: At 1 year to 10 months, and they teach these kids that if you fall in, you automatically go to your back and start kicking.
3: Yeah, you start, yeah, trying to float.
0: And they do not drown. They may get upset and cry, whatever, but they do not drown.
3: Exactly.
7: No, he's not. They're doing
6: okay. You can feel the family's panic and desperation as they perform CPR while waiting for first responders.
8: Is he responding at all?
7: He starts to respond, and then he stops. Please.
6: According to the police report, the 18-month-old was floating face down in a backyard swimming pool for about 10 to 15 minutes.
0: Oh, I mean, Dan, you're done. Dan, you're cooked.
2: Yeah, that's a bad sign.
6: The little boy was rushed to Mercy Gilbert Medical Center. Mm-hmm. At 6:20 p.m., he was pronounced dead by a doctor, and his

0: Let him do his thing. Police witnessed.
1: And by the way, not to say anything bad about Dan, but that's very much on brand if Dan was talking about another situation.
2: For sure.
1: Not a life or death situation over a child, but like somebody that thought they knew a little something
3: you
1: more
3: know,
1: than Dan.
3: Bubba, I have to say, it sounds like what this Dr. Dan did to this doctor when Walker was in the hospital over at St. Joe's, and she said, your doctor just called and he was telling me how he's the doctor, and he almost said the same exact thing when they were arguing back and forth about, on how they should handle Walker.
1: And how they should vaccinate him, and Dan was like, I don't want him vaccinated. That was what it was about, wasn't it?
3: It was about that and also the milk allergy thing, and Dan's just like, oh, you're an idiot. Pretty much telling the lady he's an idiot.
1: I'm a doctor. I went to school. You didn't. Let me do my thing.
3: Exactly.
0: Or tell hospital staff to stop.
2: It's cool when I'm on your side, though, isn't it?
1: Oh, it is.
2: I just want to make sure you guys are.
1: You want that asshole.
2: I'm like the.
1: I want to make sure that I emphasize that all of us in this room speak on the position of you being on our offensive side.
2: Yeah, you want that Jack Nicholson.
1: Yes.
2: On the guard tower.
1: Yes.
3: That's right.
1: Yes. You can't handle the truth.
3: Code blue, mofos.
1: You can't handle the truth.
2: Right.
0: If saving
4: By
0: measures.
4: The way, I think he's doing this in this case. This doctor's doing this, saying, you guys don't want the kid's ruined. He's
1: right.
4: gone.
1: He's done.
4: And so let me do my job. Get out of the way.
1: I mean,
4: that's really a very generous, amazing thing that doctor was doing. And
1: he's
4: going to
1: be spun as the bad guy.
4: Yep.
0: Because of the child's dire condition, and several nurses left the ER in tears after the time of death was called. The parents and police expressed concern. The child appeared to still be breathing, hearing multiple gasps for air. But nurses said it was agonal breathing.
2: So agonal breathing. Okay, just to clarify stuff. When someone's dead and they've been dead for a couple minutes, every now and then you'll hear a gurgle or hear a sound, like air's coming in or out. That's not life. That's just the body settling.
1: It's called agonal
2: breathing.
1: Agonal breathing. It's got a name.
0: Now we're after being declared dead, an officer heard another gasp. The boy was taken to the morgue, and it wasn't until just before midnight when the medical examiner staff came to transport the body that he was found still breathing. The toddler was then life-flighted to Phoenix Children's Hospital.
1: I mean, that's quite a bit of time, though, isn't
2: it,
1: Dan?
2: Yeah, that's wild.
1: I mean,
2: that's why I put bells in coffins back in the day.
5: We have from police on the toddler's condition is that he may have brain damage, but he is out of the hospital. As for the parents, they have...
1: So the kid's...
2: Pickled.
1: But he's out of the hospital and...
2: He's alive.
1: Probably on life support at home?
4: No. They saved the kid. I thought he still died.
2: No, he's alive with no brain.
1: He's alive.
4: That's the worst. That's one. Now we got a Terry Schiavo.
1: Yeah.
4: Oh, jeez.
1: So, Danny, is he basically Terry Schiavo?
2: I mean, if he was in the water for 10 to 15 minutes, came in with a blood gas that was incompatible with life, they did all kinds of CPR, he never really came back, and then had agonal breathing for a few hours, and suddenly, like, just life returned to him. Yes, unless the good Lord came down himself and performed a miracle, the kid's going to
1: wake
2: up.
1: Unless they saw Jesus in scrubs, it's not going
4: to... Right.
5: Two other young kids and could face child abuse charges. According to the police report, both the mother and father admitted to smoking marijuana and not watching their son closely during the party. Right now, the case is under review by the Maricopa County Attorney's Office.
4: Live in
5: the newsroom, Michaela Mark.
4: They lost their kid. They're going to mess with them about smoking a doobie at the Super Bowl. Come on. It's called a momentary lapse of supervision, and every parent's done it. And it doesn't take very long to lose a child. It's so
1: well,
4: sad.
1: I will tell you this.
3: 15,
1: I don't know. I don't know of. I do not know of anybody that has any kids at all that when you have a pool or had a gathering by your pool, that there was never an adult who actually you get like we have designated drivers. You'd have designated pool attendants.
2: Right. Just like a lifeguard.
1: Right.
2: On duty.
1: Sorry, you're not going to be able to watch the let me, who was the guy that did bad? Sorry, you're going to miss the Bad Bunny halftime performance, but you got pool duty for the kids.
4: Yeah.
1: You know, that's just, you know,
4: it's sad.
1: It
2: sign
1: this,
2: me up.
1: Yeah. Yes, I'll take pool over.
4: At a party at Rob Elder's house. All the kids are there, and Dan's son was a little devil child at the time, and little Danny pushed Sage right into the pool when no one was looking. Bloop, right in she went. And but thankfully somebody saw through the window inside and came running out.
2: And there was 20 people outside. It just happened in the melee. You didn't notice it.

0: How bad did Jay flip out?
1: Oh, Jay was like, Jay hated little Danny. He was like, thought he was possessed.
2: Remember this? The voice of reason has spoken. More Bubba the Love Sponge after this.
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5: Dr. Dan's out. Steve scoots over.
6: I've got the golden mic.
5: He's got the golden mic. Not a lot of they really locked down, including all police officers, the Taylor Swift Travis Kelce marriage at the Madison Square Garden Thursday.
6: NDA.
5: Thursday and Friday. Everybody that went had to sign an NDA.
6: Yes.
5: Including workers of the Madison Square Garden. And supposedly there's been a handful of workers from Madison Square Garden that got fired for not putting their cell phones in like a particular cell phone lockdown locker bag area. So there, anything that's being disseminated from that particular event, you know, went through Taylor or Travis Kelce. Now, what is her name? Is she going to take the last name?
6: No.
5: Is she going to be Travis? Is she going to be Taylor Swift Kelce, or is she just going to be Taylor Kelce Swift?
6: She'll always be Swift.
7: Yeah, Taylor Swift.
6: He may take her name.
5: Yeah, true.
6: He's such a biatch.
5: Not a lot of people even really commenting on it for in fear of potentially messing up the NDA that they signed. But Andy Reid, I don't think Andy Reid cares.
6: He does not.
5: And I think he did a little excerpt on TMZ or something, but not really any probably information that was, you know, sacred or anything.
7: Well, did he mention, I guess it was a little awkward from what I'm hearing, is that Taylor Swift's brother was the quote-unquote maid of honor.
6: Oh, jeez.
5: Yeah.
6: That's a little gross.
8: Adam Sandler doing a phenomenal job with the vows.
5: But by the way, Adam Sandler right. is the one that was like the minister or the person that married him,
8: and or the ceremony, and just how he went about bringing a little bit of humor, but also some sensitivity to what was going on.
5: Now, let me. I guess there is one heat getter where I think maybe one of her friends or something tried to do some type of joke about the NFL is just full of gay men that are chasing each other or something like that. And, you know, there was obviously a lot of NFL players there.
7: Yes.
5: And that didn't get well received.
7: No, it did not.
5: Did you get more? Get me some details on that if you do.
8: And on to, again, a lot of different types of people from a lot of different types of worlds there. Mm-hmm. He's bringing them all together. He said, kiss every chance you have every day. So whether you're going to bed or going to work or, you know, wherever, whenever you're, go ahead and kiss her. Mm-hmm. And I thought that was, I thought in a simple way, in its simplest form, it really was touching that way.
9: Yeah. Are you as surprised as the rest of us that, I mean, we still have yet to see an official photo. I mean, what's going on?
5: Because she sold him for a zillion bucks to somebody. I'm just telling you. Don't think, Steve, that she didn't have like 15 Stephen Diacos putting deals together as to who gets what exclusive footage.
6: I know. And there was transactional, though.
5: Oh, I know.
6: So, like,
5: but I mean, we'd all do it.
6: Yeah.
5: We'd all do it. I mean, you know, if any of us were famous enough that we could lock our wedding down and somebody pay us an absorbent amount of money for the photographic rights, we'd do it.
6: I mean, that's close to royalty. That's American royalty right there.
5: Yeah.
9: When might we see that? Are they honeymooning right now? I mean, is he going to make it in time for, you know, the end of the month training? What do you know? What can you share with us?
5: Watch Andy. I guarantee you, Lummy, that he won't give out much.
6: No way.
5: He's an old timer, and he'll keep it very vague. Watch.
8: So I don't ask a lot of questions. I just know he'll be there for the start of training camp, and I know he'll be in great shape and ready to go.
6: So, see, I want to know, like, is she a good lover? Does she, like, you know...
5: Does she give oral?
6: Exactly. And, like, all these dudes
5: does she like doggy? You know, right? I mean, I like, you know, what's her favorite go-to position? Can she squirt?
6: Does she have orgasms easily?
5: Is she multiple? Does she have one orgasm, or can she have 10? Right. You know, like, I'm just saying, what's her favorite position?
6: Exactly. That's the questions I have.
5: Does she, like, going reverse cowgirl? Like what?
7: The joke, by the way, by Lena Dunham.
5: Lena Dunham, and what did...
7: She was in, what, Girls, I think is what she wrote and acted in or something like that. But she just said that American football is just straight guys reenacting gay porn.
5: Yeah. I don't think I went over too well.
7: No, it's at it pretty much just got gasped.
8: He goes about his business. Nobody loves to play more than he does. And he'll be revved up and...
5: Now, the speculation is, supposedly, Lummi, in her songs, she lays these little, what she calls Easter eggs, and, you know, just like, that are somewhat like, what is it called?
7: Profound?
5: No, like when something's like when you're predicting prophetic, and it's like she lays these little Easter eggs, and they're very prophetic in the fact that like they're little things of prediction and little nuggets of information and things like that, and that's what she calls all of the little things that she little nuggets that she gives you, and supposedly she's hinted to maybe having a baby. And the people are speculating that, you know, potentially, because I think she's 37 or 38, isn't she? And he's the same. I think they're both about the same age.
7: No, I think they're 35.
5: 35.
7: Yeah.
5: Well, 36. I mean, now
7: indicating that she's hoping for a honeymoon baby.
5: Okay. So now here's the other thing. Dan would know more than us just because of medically, but because of technology and nutrition and just the way, you know, the medical world advances, is now, you know, Steve, didn't it used to be like a woman needed to have her kids by like 35, 40? You needed to like just,
6: yes.
5: for health of the baby.
6: And it's even harder. It gets more difficult as women wait to have their first pregnancy.
5: But has that changed? Like, has that been bumped up 5 years?
6: Well, it's changed only because of the amazing technology they have. They have all this, you know, IVF infertility stuff. Right, exactly.
5: So now they can take, like, a sperm from the dude and then harvest eggs from the woman.
6: Yes.
5: And store those.
6: Yes.
5: And then they can virtually build the baby inside of a petri dish, then implant it into one of two things, either a surrogate woman so that Taylor doesn't get fat and or gain any weight or do anything to her body that pregnancy does to a woman, or they can implant it in her as well. So I think that's kind of like the new wave of having kids for rich people.
6: And for someone as rich as her, she's going to make sure that it's the sex she wants, make sure there's no genetic defects.
5: Yep.
6: They're going to do everything.
5: It's literally build a baby.
6: It is build a baby. And with those two, I mean, like, the gene pool is pretty incredible. I mean, between her musical and his athleticism, it's like, wow.
5: Now, would they, if they had the ability to pick, well, they do have the ability to pick the sex. I think they pick a girl.
6: Okay. Interesting. Maybe because she's the boss. Yeah. Because I was going to say a boy.
7: So it says they want two. They want a boy and a girl.
6: Of course.
5: Which
6: so
5: one comes first? Kind of like Jimmy Clevis.
6: Yep.
5: You do that.
6: Danny did that, Jay did that, and I did that all natural, I'd like to add. Nobody had any help. Jimmy did a little bit of help. We had some of that on the first pregnancy, but not like picking sex or any of that stuff.
5: No, but now, man, like it's all like a Tesla where they have the, like, all Teslas are equipped to be the most high end for the most part. Most Teslas are equipped the same. It's just whether Tesla unlocks the ability to be able to do it or not, and everything comes with a price. So, like, same thing with building a baby. You want to build a baby, I think, Steve, you may know more about this, but I think, like, the base price is, like, $100K.
6: It's a lot of money, yes. It is six-figure land. That's
5: and
6: right.
5: then it's like, okay, you want to pick the sex, that's another 25.
6: Yes.
5: And then you want it, like, you know, you want to pick... it's just kind of all like a la carte. You build a baby, and then I think if your wife or significant other carries it, then it's a very small charge. But then if you get another person to carry it, that is like the stuff that Jeannie Tate and stuff.
6: That can cost millions.
5: Yeah, that can cost like.
6: Michael Jackson did that.
5: I heard it was locally $200,000.
6: Wow.
5: As for you to get a woman that's been pre-screened by the. See, there's a whole world that does that.
6: Oh, yes.
5: Like Mark Tate, the owner of, Mark Tate, yeah, my good friend.
6: Sure.
5: His wife, Jeannie Tate. She is a lawyer, an adoption lawyer.
6: I heard that.
5: And this is the world that she has women that she's pre-screened, that's drug-free, that stay in shape, that do nothing but pop out babies.
6: It's a good business. I mean, where else can a woman make a couple $100,000? And
5: think about this. If you're like a woman that's like, let's say you're in, even if you're in college.
6: Right.
5: Right? Like,
6: no, 100%.
5: There's nothing that you can do in college that you can't do pregnant. Like, if it's just study, if you're going to be on the softball team or the volleyball team, that's different. But if you're just attending classes and doing your college thing and you at that point, all you needed to really do was study and stay in shape, because these people like Jeannie Tate and stuff, once they have these surrogates, they stay up on them. They drug test them. They make sure they have the prenatal vitamins. They make sure they go to the prenatal doctors.
6: Yep. I could see her doing that too, Bubba.
5: They make sure that they stay in shape.
6: Yep.
5: Like they, they're always getting, because you got to understand that what that surrogate mother does and how she lives her life directly affects the healthiness of that child.
6: Right.
5: Right? I mean, if she eats bad and gets high and drinks and stuff like that, that's,
6: But I could see her doing that because of her career, because of her, body, her image, age. I could easily see her having, and it is her egg. It's his sperm, if everything's normal.
5: And really, it has nothing to do with genetically the woman that carries it.
6: Nope.
5: That's just the carrier of the baby that gives it life. Now, what that woman can determine is if she does not lead a healthy lifestyle, that can hurt the baby.
6: Yeah.
5: But as long as she exercises, does the protocol, she's just a host at that point of a fetus.
6: And I could see Taylor spending so much money that she would literally be policing everything that woman does for 9-10 months she has.
5: I could see that maybe
6: she'd be living in a house that she monitors.
5: I could see that Taylor could actually have a team of people that do nothing but work this girl out and feed her correctly and exercise her correctly. And, I could, whatever type of things you're supposed to listen to calm the baby, like money is no object. I mean, they say that the wedding cost $30 million alone. Or was it $50 million? I forget.
6: Wow.
5: $50
7: million. I think it's $50
5: million. Oh, my gosh. So as we switch gears, I hope she does it. And Dan Dockage, the guy here from Outkick, but a lot of people don't realize Dan Dockage played for Bobby Knight. And he dabbled in the NBA a little bit, but he's most known for being a really, really, really good shooting guard for Bobby Knight. And he went on to be a very influential talk show host, a local sports guy in the Indianapolis market. And I think that's what he still does, but with Outkick. But he knows the Indianapolis market. He knows Indiana heritage, the heritage of Indiana basketball. And, he thinks that the WNBA is mishandling Caitlin Clark. And this just came out over the weekend where Lummi supposedly is exploring going to play for Europe next year and walking away from the WNBA.
6: Interesting.
5: Now, I think that would be the best thing because, one, they're saying she can make $3 or $4 million in Europe. She's making, I think she makes, what, $97,000 right now? No, I'm sorry, $300,000?
7: Yeah, about that.
5: She makes $300,000.
7: Before endorsements.
5: And the league, they're not protecting her. And in fact, they're allowing African-American women to make this a whole big racial thing. The WNBA, because they cannot control their players through their referees, it's open season on Caitlin Clark. Everybody's mean to her. Everybody hard fouls her. The African-American players have turned this into a white versus black thing. The league is very unhealthy. And what these African-American players or people that don't like Caitlin Clark don't understand is that she's the reason why I watch the game. She's the reason why Lummi watches the game. I never watched a WNBA game prior to Caitlin Clark. And I'll tell you right now, if she doesn't play for the W, I won't watch another game.
6: Same.
5: And I would love nothing for her to flex, go over to Europe, and the WNBA go back to struggling to sell 4,500 seat venues. I hope she does it.
6: Because they
5: have treated her like crap. And what she has done for the awareness of women, not black or white, but little girls and young teenagers that now are excited into the sport and may not have been introduced or even liked the sport had Caitlin Clark not come around and then been able to cheer for
6: her. They should be protecting her like they did Tom Brady in the league. She's
5: like they did Larry Bird.
6: Right, Larry too.
5: The NBA did it right with Magic and Larry.
6: Yep.
5: Now, the WNBA did it wrong with Angel Reese and Caitlin. Yep. They should have taken them both aside and said, listen, I know you don't like each other. You played each other in college. You guys both have championships against each other. But you two are going to be the faces of our league. Angel, you're an African-American girl, and you're a hell of a rebounder and great defensive person. You know, Caitlin, you're a white girl from Iowa, Midwest, you know, prolific shooter, great three-point land. Now, you two can have this battle, but deep down, you guys were putting all of our chips on you two. But they didn't have that conversation. They let Angel Reese just be straight ghetto. And it's easy to get 14 rebounds when seven of them are yours because you missed a layup. Right? Let me. With her, they call them me bounds.
7: Yeah, exactly.
5: They're not even rebounds. The reason why she leads the league and rebounds is because she misses more layups
6: that is so
5: than
6: fun.
5: Anybody. Oh, and they're called me bounds.
6: That's so
5: She's
6: bad.
5: She's not all that. No. There's a reason why she was decorated as one of the best college players out of South Carolina or LSU, out of LSU. Went to her first team, Chicago, and they traded her after 1 year because she's a problem.
6: Yeah.
5: She is a problem.
10: First and foremost, you throw the gay lesbian stuff at us. And if anybody came into the NBA, Major League Baseball, the NHL, NFL, and started talking about gay lesbian stuff, people would react the same way. The women of the WNBA, take away from the game by talking about their sexuality. They take away from the game by what they did. If a black dude came into a league and all of the white dudes started talking to that black dude the way the black women talk to Caitlin Clark, the leagues would shut down. The leagues would do something about it. The team that the black dude was on would shut it down. The WNBA has allowed this. In fact, they have...
5: The WNBA and the commissioner are a joke, and they have allowed this to happen.
6: Yep.
10: Promoted this, N.A. Constable, because, quite frankly, they're scared to death of the black, queer, whatever the hell you want to call. When you throw this in our face,
5: wow,
10: and then you make it so blatantly obvious that you hate another race and a person that is different from
5: most. And that's what the African-American girls are doing. They're making this a racial thing.
6: Oh, it is.
5: They really are. And it's gotten away from the league. The commissioner's soft, and she's not stepped in and put a stop to it.
10: Of the players in that league sexually, and you make that a big thing, you're right. That is different from other leagues because other leagues wouldn't even think about doing that. Other leagues would say, hey, look, man, we're going to have Pride Night, and that's going to piss you off. We'll deal with that. But we're here to play baseball, football, basketball. We're not here for this you hating. A locker room in men's sports, any constable, is not that. A locker room in men's sports is all-inclusive. Well, actually, it's not. If you can't play, you're really not included.
5: That's it. It has nothing to do with your authenticity. It has to do whether you can play or not. Yep. Period. That's how men's sports are gauged. Whether you're good or you suck. Now, if you're good, the black players and the white players and the straight players and the gay players and the coaches and everybody likes you. But if you suck, they don't like you and you're not there much longer. You get thrown out.
7: Yeah.
11: Boston police. Now
5: this is very disturbing. I don't understand what is happening to our country. Other than we're just absolutely at an all-time low with regards to... It's like everything's racial.
7: Well, all youth is seeing all these viral things that are popping off and they think they can do it.
5: These kids think that they can do anything.
6: No
5: cops.
6: Supervision, fighting cops, right?
5: Teen takeovers.
6: Can you imagine? And then this is the thing that's not being said. This racism that's being so prevalent right now is not white against black. It's black against white. I mean, the people that have been beaten because that kid got prosecuted and convicted.
5: Carmelo Anthony.
6: Yeah, and they're like beating up white people saying his name. I mean, it's just like such horrible hate.
5: This in North Charleston.
6: It's horrible.
5: Charleston, South Carolina. Wait till you see these kids attack this female police officer.
6: Come on.
5: This is a police officer.
11: Now, North Charleston police now respond to the viral video surfacing on social media involving their officers and attendees.
6: Oh my
11: gosh.
6: Yeah.
5: I mean, this is
6: that is a cop. They're doing that too.
5: Yes. And I hope to God that they make an example out of these people. I know these prosecuting attorneys are so woke, and you know, people can get away with so much nowadays and get no charged and no prost. But when you are beating up sworn police officers, and not only that, female ones, and you're not protecting your law enforcement officers, and you're letting the community brutally beat sworn law enforcement officers who are there to listen, somebody's broke into your house at gunpoint, you love the cops then, don't you? When they come and the white cop comes and gets the bad guy, or the black cop comes and gets the bad guy. We don't see color when we're in need, but we see color and race and all of this when we want to have a teen gathering and a white police officer shows up to a gathering of African Americans, and we're going to absolutely beat the ever living crap out of her. The prosecuting attorneys need to make an example out of these kids. Charge them all as adults and lock them up for a long time.
6: Long.
11: Chicora Cherokee neighborhood. Two officers were injured, and police say four people have been arrested so far. Three of them are minors.
6: There goes the taser.
11: My 5's Kavya Ramesh has what we're learning tonight.
5: And you know what? I applaud the police officers for using less lethal,
6: yes,
5: meaning, you know, pepper spray and tasers, where, you know, it would be argued that one woman that was getting thrown down could be in fear of her life. You know, when you got four people that are mauling you, that could warrant, and she didn't, but that could warrant getting out your firearm.
7: Well, and the thing is that they were there because there was a lot of discharging of guns, so
5: right,
7: they were firing guns off.
5: And the cops were called there.
7: Yeah.
5: The cops just didn't try to break this party up. The cops were called to come to this gathering because these people were shooting off guns.
7: And
5: that's why the cops were there.
7: They're shooting fireworks at passing cars and shooting their guns off.
12: A neighborhood 4th of July celebration permitted by the city of North Charleston turned into what police are calling a civil disturbance. Police say around 8:30 p.m., officers started getting reports of gunfire and people firing fireworks toward passing cars.
13: Officers made repeated public announcements.
5: Steve Harvey. fat Steve Harvey is the police chief.
13: Advising that the event had ended and directing everyone to leave the area safely in an attempt to de-escalate the situation.
12: But police say the crowd grew, fights broke out, and more shots were fired.
5: I mean, look at them. They're punching this female police officer in the face, and there's three women on her.
13: Officers exited.
5: Four. And one of this woman right here.
6: Got a stick.
5: Girl has a stick or a pole or
7: it's
5: something.
7: It's a stick, yeah.
5: A stick, and she's hitting the cop.
13: Their patrol vehicles to intervene.
6: Ugh.
13: Separate the individuals involved in the fights. And work to restore order and protect the public.
12: Police say several officers were assaulted, but have already bounced back.
13: The two female officers.
5: And look at that cop. Look at that blonde cop. She
6: I
5: was
6: like
5: getting her just, you know, 32 seconds ago, she had four girls on her like a bunch of animals, and she fights them off, or her backup comes in and helps, and now she's not feeling sorry for herself. She's already knee to the back and arresting a person.
13: That were injured are fine. They're working. I spoke to them. The mayor spoke to them. They're in good spirits. The young officer that's in the video, she's back working today.
12: Good. Police say they recovered four firearms, including two automatic weapons, along with a makeshift spear. Camacho says he's praising the involved officers for the restraint they had, knowing this could have been far worse.
5: I commend the police officers for sticking to pepper spray and lasers, and not this could have escalated further. But the cops showed great restraint. Because, a lot of people would argue that your life's in danger when you have four people as a police officer that are on top of you and hitting you with a makeshift spear. I don't know that a lot of people wouldn't blame you for whipping out your gun.
6: Not at all.
5: Wow.
12: Advocate.
5: And this goes to show you, see how quick that her backup came in and got the bad people off of her? These are great police officers.
6: They did a great job.
5: And they come in, listen, there's men, there's women, there's white, there's black. They're all working together.
6: And in an impossible situation. What do you do there? I mean, geez.
7: They said there was over 400 people still there, too. So
5: what amazing police officers. What amazing people.
12: Who saw the video says the incident left him shaken, but felt relieved it didn't end.
5: And you know what, Steve? Here's where it all starts and stops. If that's my kid, Lummy's kid, Jay, Dan, your kid, we are absolutely whipping some ass, taking some privileges away.
6: Big time.
5: What I'm saying? First of all, our kids have been taught better to respect law enforcement, to do what you're told. If a cop tells you to present your license, you do. If a police officer asks you to step out of the vehicle, you do. With their safety in mind, none of our kids, we've not raised them to be a bunch of animals to jump on cops, and prod them with makeshift spears. So it's this all starts and stops with one thing, parenting. This all starts and stops with what you've instilled into your child, which is acceptable or not acceptable.
6: And I like to start prosecuting the parents as well as these kids. Yeah. We got to put people away and teach lessons.
5: Absolutely.
6: Has to be consequences for this behavior.
5: Instead, these parents have propped them up playing Grand Theft Auto and these shoot 'em up games and what have you. That's who's raised these kids. And you're right. Let's start reverse engineering this and saying, okay, where's your mom and dad? All right, we're now going to press charges on them. And I think there are several states that allow that. State statutes that allow that.
6: Right, right.
5: How's our pay? Did you give the message to Charlie about coming on the show?
6: He said absolutely. He'd love to do it.
5: Absolutely love to have him.
6: I'll set it up for you.
5: Yeah.
6: Done.
5: And we can Zoom it, or he can come to the studio, whatever. Whatever's good for him.
6: Yes, sir.
5: Love to have Charlie on.
6: Yeah. He sends his regards, and he's still leading St. Pete. It looks like he's going to be our mayor.
5: Oh, is that happening in November?
6: I believe so, yes.
5: As we get closer... please tell them not only would I like to make a campaign contribution. Well, you're the bundler, my friend. You'll start bundling for them. You're better. You're better than Progressive.
6: He got me back into it, man.
5: You're better than Geico the way you bundle. Bundle your family car and Steve. I'm just telling you that right now. You were a bundler for him when he was gone.
6: Oh, big time. Oh, man. Yeah. We raised some big money together.
5: You had parties at the big house where it was like $500 a head to come in.
6: It was a lot.
5: And you'd have a nice set of checks for Charlie.
6: Yep.
5: Yeah,
6: Charlie's good. I had one guy give him $100,000 on the spot just to say hello to him.
5: I love the dude.
6: Unbelievable.
5: I even though he doesn't necessarily align with me politically, I that doesn't matter.
6: He's our friend, right?
5: It doesn't matter in some instances.
6: That's right.
5: John Morgan's a Democrat, and I love him.
6: I do too.
5: Charlie's a Democrat, and I love him.
6: Yep.
5: I like Fetterman's a Democrat, and I like him.
6: Oh, he's amazing.
5: I just got my new voting card.
7: Yeah.
5: Independent.
7: Nice.
6: I'm independent.
5: I'm independent, bro.
6: Good.
12: And work.
14: A lot of emotions. Ashamed. Disgraced. It just a lot of emotions when I saw that video, I'm very pleased that no one was seriously hurt. That could have gone really bad.
12: Yep. Spites says, from what he understands, the event itself wasn't the issue until it spiraled.
14: No, we just can't do that. That just can't happen. We can't attack and jump on a police officer who's just trying to do her job and beat her.
5: And he's right. They just didn't jump on her. They beat her.
6: Yeah. They did beat
5: they
6: her.
5: They were beating her.
12: Camacho says this isn't over.
15: More arrests will be made as we go through our body camera footage.
12: Youth violence has continued to be an issue in the community, and police are asking themselves, What more can they do after policy change?
5: Start arresting the moms and dads.
6: And put them in jail. That'll
5: Stop
6: do it.
5: Stop arresting the moms and dads.
7: Right.
5: Man, England is... We think it's bad here?
7: Good luck.
5: You can't even, like, raise your voice and tell some Muslim people that they have evil ideology. That's all you're saying. Hey, you have evil ideology, which they do.
6: Come on.
5: I mean, their religion is very much different than the average person's religion. You can't even say that word, evil ideology, out loud in London without them arresting you.
6: What is happening?
5: We'll do that next.
16: Yes, it is. No, it's not.
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0: Here's the story in London that I was talking about. Then I got a guy named, I guess, Barry that wants to talk to Stephen and thank him for some nice act that Steve has done, which is usually quite plentiful. He helps as many people as he can.
1: When kids are getting raped and murdered, in my own country it's happening as well. Hey, you stood there smiling. Mohammed and Muslims are nothing but evil ideologies. It is evil. Hey, what are you doing to me?
2: What are you doing to me?
1: I have the right.
2: Yeah.
1: That's not racial.
2: Stop resisting.
3: Stop it.
2: Yes.
1: Mohammed.
2: We're all right, Evan. Don't worry about us.
0: So in England,
4: wow,
0: we are now protecting Mohammed.
4: Oh my gosh. You see how aggressive they were just waiting for one word out of his mouth.
0: Mohammed. They were waiting for him to say that Mohammed was evil. Which is your First Amendment? Well, I guess I don't know that they have a First Amendment over there. What's that, Lemmy?
5: They don't have a First Amendment.
1: What, you just slapped me into a fucking dog?
6: Oh, mate, what's the...
1: Is he racial? Because you call Mohammed a rapist and a killer. Yes, because he is. Have you read the Quran? Have you ever read the Quran?
0: They throw you in the back of the paddy wagon.
1: It shows you in the Quran, doesn't it? That's not what I'm speaking facts.
6: You don't need to have anything legal.
1: No, everything I have is legal. Everything I have is legal.
4: That is outrageous.
1: Nothing.
0: That is sickening. Absolutely sickening. Barry, go ahead. Last call of the day.
7: Hey, Bubba, just wanted to say hello, Stephen. I know it's been a minute since I spoke with you, but just wanted to say thank you to you and your family, especially you, Steve, for always being so cool to me with my 23 years there at the Buccaneers when I did the scoreboard.
4: It's my pleasure. Good to hear your voice, brother. Good to hear your voice. Thank you.
7: You too, buddy.
0: All right, man.
7: Thank you.
0: Bye, Barry. Appreciate it, my friend. I don't know if I cut Barry short or what, you know.
4: But he's a good guy. He used to do the scoreboard for decades.
0: Oh, he ran the scoreboard.
4: Yeah. Nice guy.
0: For like 20 some years.
4: Yep.
0: Ran the scoreboard.
4: He was a man.
0: I don't know if I have enough time or not, but Alicia Keys, I got on her social and said that women don't have the same amount of constitutional rights in America.
8: Did you know that it's been 100 years since the Equal Rights Amendment was first introduced? And now, still, women don't have an explicit guarantee to equal rights under the U.S. Constitution.
0: What am I missing?
8: Can you believe that? I couldn't even believe that was real.
4: That's not real.
8: I mean, women are not asking for special rights, just equal rights.
4: Sure.
8: Let's turn outrage into authorship. If it's the 250th celebration of the country, isn't it time to update some things? What rights or guarantees do you feel all women should have in America? That's a good question.
0: I'm not
8: here to speak for you.
0: I don't know how many more they need.
8: I'm going to pass you the mic.
0: I mean, they got the same as many as we do.
8: At peoplesbillofrights250.org. Not red, not blue. Just you.
9: Now, what is...
0: Thank you, my friend. Stephen, we'll see you tomorrow.
4: Love you guys. Right, thank you. Man.
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3: Oh, you'd be one pump jump?
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0: 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The Bubble Up Sponge Show, originating from our new Fresh Start Studios. Today's guest. But I think Steve's filling in for our Jay today.
1: I think he is later, yes.
0: Yes. Of course, Dr. Dan Diaco. How did, was it Monday that you missed?
1: Yeah, but
0: we've talked to you since then, so we've had you on Tuesday. Mm-hmm. How did the Monday deal go? Because very rarely do you have to miss, unless it's like a super long surgery that involves, you know, that extra 2 or 3 hours that you may need. Like, what's the earliest you can start surgery?
1: Six? Seven.
0: Seven? But that would require the patient probably to get in there about six, right?
1: 5:30, 5. Yeah, it's brutal for them.
0: But realistically, I've been there a few times and done some things with you. It's pretty efficient. Like, it's not a lot of waiting around. They're getting you ready and putting you in your gown and I think taking your blood pressure and doing all that kind of
1: stuff.
0: Start
1: an IV.
0: Yeah, start a ringer, the D5. A few times I've gone, see, I always have a reaction when I have an IV in my hand.
1: What do you mean by reaction?
0: It just really, really is sore, and it like puffs up for a few days and is really tender.
1: I hate IVs in the hand, insist on doing it. It's the most painful of all the IVs.
0: Yes.
1: And they have this philosophy that if they miss the hand, they start working their way up the arm.
0: Well, I have a philosophy is once you try my big one in my crease of my elbow,
1: yeah.
0: And then let's go from there.
1: Right.
0: Because if you can't, and so Dan has actually let me, you know, like, I think I did have my, this wasn't Dan involved, but Dan has major whip over there. I have my colonoscopy done where Dan has it, does all of his surgeries. And so when I did my colonoscopy about maybe 3 years ago, which I'm probably due for another one, I'm like, hey, listen, can you run my IV in my, you know, right here? What's that called? What's that crease? Right? What's
1: it? Anticubital fossa.
0: Can you put it in my anticubital fossa, please?
2: Oh.
0: And they're like, we like to go in the hand. I go, listen, Dr. Dan Diaco told me to ask for you guys to do it to my anticubital fossa. And they're like, oh, okay. But we'll go ahead and try it there. And it worked like it was perfect because, you know, that's the vein that I give all my blood in.
1: You know best. It's your veins.
0: And I hate the hand ones. It just, even when they run it, it hurts.
1: I got in a big fight at St. Joe's once over that.
0: Over?
1: I was getting my hernia operation done.
0: Right.
1: And, you know,
0: they start going to the hand.
1: They went at 7 o'clock. And so my dad, you know, calls me at 5:30. Where are you? I'm like,
0: hold on, your dad is the only doctor that gets there at 5:30.
1: So he's there waiting on me, tapping his feet. I'm like, Dad, I'm not even in the car yet. We're about to get in the car right now. I got up like 15 minutes ago.
0: Come on, Dad.
1: Come on, we're waiting on you. I'm like, ain't nobody waiting on me. It's 5:30.
0: Yeah.
1: Surgeons start till 7.
0: And you're like,
1: they'll be okay.
0: And you're like, listen, Dad, if there's one person they can't bamboozle on how much time they really need to prep me, it's me. Because, you know, I do about 14 of these a week. Okay, buddy?
1: I know this game. So I finally get there with Steven, and they have me do like this little like disposable towelet sponge bath. And I had just showered. And so I have to like go through the whole body again with this like these like chlorhexidine towels. And they're like, wipe, fold, wipe, fold, wipe, throw away.
0: Talking to you like you're some jobber that's never been there, that, you know, you're there at least 14 times a week, right?
1: Yeah, exactly. And so as I'm doing that, I'm getting in the gown and I'm naked. And I just, you know, like keep bending over to put my ass in Steven and Dad's face just to like be obnoxious.
0: For effect.
1: Oh, absolutely. Yeah, absolutely. I'm trying to be as disruptive as possible without being too disruptive.
0: You're trying to be as disruptive as possible without them knowing you're being a dick and being disruptive as possible.
1: Right. Super passive aggressive.
0: Right.
1: And I finally get into thingy and the lady comes in to start my IV. Mm-hmm. And she busts out this giant white beach towel. I'm like, what? She goes, well, sometimes I make a mess. I'm like, that's not a good sign.
0: Oh.
1: And she goes, okay, let me see your hand. I'm like, nope, we're not doing my hand. She goes, yes, we started the hand. I'm like, nope, not happening. She's like, no, this is the way we started. I'm like, listen, I know these hurt. I have great veins in my arm. They're the size of inchworms.
0: Right.
1: Hit my arm. Nope, we got to do the hand. I'm like, not happening. And then my dad gives me that look. You know that dad look? Your dad's got the look.
0: Well, yeah, but I've also seen the Joe look, too.
1: You've seen the Joe look. Yeah, you know the look.
0: I'm very familiar. He doesn't have to say a word, but he could turn you into stone like Medusa if he wanted to.
1: So he gives me that look, and says, God damn it. I'm like, okay.
0: She misses it.
1: Do the hand. I said, but you got one shot, and if you screw it up, you're out of here. She goes, it was fleeting.
0: It's all right.
1: She immediately...
0: You only caught the first two syllables.
1: She immediately...
0: She rolls it.
1: She rolls the vein, and then pierces the vein, and then blows the vein, and all of a sudden, there's this like purple, Lake Erie is forming in my hand. And I'm like, you missed it. And she's like still going back and forth, like jabbing, pulling it out. She's fishing.
0: Oh.
1: She's like tapping like she's making a tattoo. And I'm like, you missed it. It's blown. You missed it. So finally, she, in a fit of rage, she grabs everything and she throws it against the wall, which I've never in my life seen. She throws the whole thing against the wall.
0: Do they not realize that they're working on arguably one of their best customers? Or do they not realize like the kind of swag you got there?
1: Yeah. This is also at St. Joe's, not at TOS.
0: Oh, okay. I'm sorry.
1: TOS would be a different story.
0: Oh, yeah.
1: They wouldn't even defy me there.
0: The only reason this even happened is because it was at St. Joe's.
1: Right. So these are all people I don't know that well.
0: Right. So at TOS, I just had to drop your name and they went right to the
1: They don't argue with me there.
0: Right. So
1: she throws this another beach towel on my hand and says, hold pressure. I'm like, it hurts. Stop. Come on. Stop complaining. You just hold. I'm like, listen, there's something wrong. It hurts. She goes, it's fine. I'm like, listen. And I peek under the towel. It's a beach towel.
0: Right.
1: It's the kind of towel you would sit by the pool with.
0: It's a kind of towel that could dry a 6'6", 300-pound man with.
1: It's the kind of towel that you could drive an F-150 with.
0: Right. Ugh. It's the kind of towel that you can put almost your entire family on when you go to the beach on. Right.
1: Right. You can put six people. Oversized.
0: Danny, Sophia, and you could sit on it at Clearwater Beach.
1: It's the kind of towel that you could put over a small car and hide it.
0: It's the kind of towel that you could use for a car cover on the smart car.
1: Exactly. And if it was raining really hard during a hurricane, you had a hole in your roof, you could have used it as a patch.
0: It's the kind of towel that Fabrizi could use for a roof patch on at Fourth Gen Roofing.
1: So finally, I mean, they use towels of this size to like fix the Tropicana Field with it, the roof leak.
0: Right. It's the kind of towel that can be half of the Trop Dome, right?
1: Exactly.
0: Well, it takes two of these towels. In fact, that's what they used for the Trop Dome was just two of these towels.
1: Exactly. Stop the leak. Right. It was cool. You know, play ball. So I peek under the towel. And she left the IV half kinked under my skin with that little plastic coupler that screws into the syringe.
0: Yes.
1: So that's what was hurting. I was like, I was grinding the hard plastic part into my hand.
0: It, honest to God, it makes my hands hurt right now.
1: And I got little bony hands.
0: Yeah, I know.
1: There's nothing there.
0: You got bitch hands. I mean, you could be a man hand model. You know, you got nice hands. Me and Lummy got fat stubs.
2: Yeah, we got
0: really nice, long, slender, tan with a nice, you keep your nails nice. I mean, there's probably not another man that I know that scrubs everything because you have to scrub in. Doesn't that require nearly 5 minutes of
1: washing your hands?
0: Yeah.
1: Yeah. Every time it's 3 to 5 minutes.
0: I mean, you probably have the cleanest nail bed and cleanest hands of anybody that we hang out with.
1: Right. I don't wash my car. I don't do construction. I mean, I have pretty clean hands.
0: And now, there is a protocol when you're scrubbing in with regards to hands. Isn't there?
1: Oh, there's a specific way to wash your hands.
0: Right, right. I mean, it's very
1: intense.
0: You
1: count the strokes, you count the time.
0: You use different, and then is the final prep the nail brush, or is that in the early on?
1: That's the first one.
0: So they actually take a brush, like a stiff brush, and you do your nail and nail bed first,
1: There's actually, Bubba, a little plastic thing in there to like go underneath your nails with.
0: Oh, okay, to get that.
1: Yeah, it's included in the scrub brush. You open it up, there's a little blue thing, and then a scrub brush.
0: But here's what I don't understand. So as a surgeon, you have an extensive protocol as to how to wash your hands, which you do. But you also, they're under a layer of latex.
1: Yeah, so but like, those gloves pop.
0: Oh, okay.
1: They get holes in them all the time. Right.
0: That's for that. So that's what that's for.
1: That's why. Okay. Yeah, exactly. Because some people wear double gloves. I can't. It's like wearing two condoms. No, I mean, you'll never feel the vagina.
0: Yeah, exactly.
1: And so,
2: can you do that really?
1: Yeah, a lot of people wear double gloves.
2: No, I'm saying two condoms.
0: A lot of people wear dirty condoms. I mean,
1: double
0: condoms.
1: Some
0: people do. It probably determines on how well you know the girl.
1: Well, I mean, I've broken condoms before, haven't you?
0: I don't think I have the length issue that you have, Dan.
1: It's not that length. It's not like I bust out the top. Yes, I mean, it's just like from, you know,
0: I have broken condoms. And guess what I do? I just keep going. Well, I can't stop at this point.
1: Did you ever have the condom fly off or come off?
0: No, I've had it. You know, I've had it noticeably break, and I just keep, you know, keep going. Screw it. I figure I'm this far into the game. But that's before I had a vasectomy. You know, so what do I need a condom for now? I'm with one chick. You know, when I please. So anyway, Dan, you.
1: So I, you know, she. I'm like, are you freaking kidding? Now I start cussing. I'm like, are you effing kidding me?
0: By the way, this is all in the front of your dad
1: and my brother. Ends at like, you know, 5:50 in the morning, and so I chase her out of the room. Then the nursing supervisor comes. I'm like, listen, I'm giving you one shot in my forearm. If you miss, I'm starting my IV myself. And if you don't let me do that, I'm walking out of here. And they're like, okay.
0: Now, was your dad the doctor that was doing the hernia?
1: No, it's Chevria.
0: Oh, Chevria. Okay.
1: But it was a wonderful laparoscopic surgery.
0: But hold on. I bet your dad scrubbed in. Did he scrub in?
1: He poked his... He wore scrubs. He didn't scrub in, but he poked his head in.
0: Just to see how things are going? Mm-hmm, all right. Mm-hmm. Right.
1: And so after they, you know, the other lady got my IV, first shot, took, you know, no pain, no problems at all, no controversy, no mess. She goes, would you like something to relax? I'm like, sure. And then I woke up 4 hours later.
0: She gave you a little something to get. They had to give you something.
1: Shut me up.
0: They had to give you something because you're full hot. And I got to think that when you're going into surgery, they don't want you all tensed up, do they?
1: Mm-mm.
0: I mean, all, you know, they don't want you on the, they don't want you banging the chip, you know, before I even start.
1: No, they put me out and they give me the good stuff. And I literally woke up 4 hours later in recovery. And it was like the Terminator, like Terminator 2. You just kind of like, it's all of a sudden like you're dead and sit up like straight, like everything's fine.
0: Yeah.
1: And
0: kind of like the Undertaker.
1: Yeah.
0: You just stand straight up.
1: Jason. So I get up. I'm like, she goes, I said, hi, what's going on? She goes, oh, you're all done. Everything's good. I'm like, okay, I feel fine. Let's go home. She goes, we have to go to the bathroom first. I'm like, okay, no problem. So she goes, you want to walk over here? You need a urinal cup. I'm like, well, no, I'll get up. So I walk to the bathroom. I try to go to the bathroom. Zero. I couldn't go to the I couldn't have peed if you held a nuclear bomb to my head. And I'm like, I can't go to the bathroom right now. There's just no chance. She goes, well, you can't leave until you urinate. I'm like,
0: Dan, what's the premise behind that?
1: I don't know. Maybe make sure you don't have a blockage. Usually they make you urinate before you leave.
0: Mm.
1: In the old days, they wouldn't let you out of the hospital until you could eat. Now I got all you gotta do is pee.
0: It's never a problem with me. I mean, have some chicken nuggets and some Outback Bloomin' Onion for me, buddy, and we're getting after it, my friend. I mean, please. So anyway, the reason why I talk about, I don't know how we got on the IV gimmick, but I went and gave my double red blood cells on Friday at Lummi, the B&B theaters down there.
1: Do you feel weaker or stronger afterwards?
0: Well, here's the thing, Dan. So I'm at the 10-gallon club. Like, I've given 10 gallons of double red blood cells. And if you really want to think about how much that is, picture two. We all know what a Home Depot 5-gallon bucket looks like. We all have that as a visual reference. Picture two of those full of double red blood cells.
1: Jeez.
0: And that's what I've given. And, Dan, not only is it a good gesture to help, you know, my fellow mankind or my fellow humans, because I think... Right now, there's a shortage on double red blood cells, but it's my understanding that double red blood cells are really, really needed during surgery procedures to oxygenate the blood. Is that true, Dan? Like, that's what double red blood cells are used for mostly in surgeries.
1: They help carry oxygen, and when you are having anemia and they don't want too much volume, they just need the right. That they need to improve your hematocrit, then they give you the double packed red cells.
0: So I go in there, and usually, Lummi, all of the I go to the big red bus, and, you know, for like the last however many years I lived at the studio, 5 or 6, you know, I would always, you know, you get on oneblood.com, you have your own.

0: turned me onto this nearly a decade ago because I got a full blood panel, and he was looking at it. He's like, "Oh my God, my hemocrat levels, Dan, were now for a normal male, it's between like 14 and 15.
1: You know, it's hemoglobin.
0: Hemoglobin levels are like between 13.5 and 15.
1: Yeah, which gives you a hematocrit of around 40.
0: Right. When so at 15, that's at like 15.5, you're starting to get a little high. When I went and tested the very first time, when Dr. Mark got my hemoglobin or whatever the hell levels back the very first time before I started this bloodletting adventure, if you will, my hemoglobin levels, Dan, were 26.5.
1: That means your hematocrit was almost 75, which means your blood was over three quarters just cells.
0: So
1: that is like literally like jelly.
0: He told me where you are right now. And I happened to be at the Wing House with Brent and Coco and Craig Purcell, the Bulldog. And I go, I'm at Wing House having wings. He goes, I'm telling you right now, you could have a heart attack any minute. Like you could have a heart attack. Now you can go 2 years and not have a heart, or you could have one in 20 minutes. Now, Dan, when you have that high of a, is that a stroke, heart attack? You know, like what am I prone to with levels that high?
1: Yeah, a stroke or a heart attack. Absolutely. Or killing some like digits because your blood's so thick, it doesn't go into the, yeah.
0: So I went down, I went down to the one blood, the center, and they're like, listen, we can't take your blood because it's no good to us, like we can't use it. And so they had to get like a supervisor to override, and she's like, listen, if you promise to come every 120 days, we can get your levels down, but more importantly, then you can become a donor. So we're gonna go. So like, Dan, for the first 8 to 10 times, because it increasingly got lower, but not a lot. You know, we'd go from 26.5 to, like, my second one was, like, 22.1, and then my third one was, like, 19.2, and then my fourth one was, like, 18.4, and they can't start using it until it gets into the 15s. You know, like, that's where they can start using it, 15 and below, 15.5 and below. It took me about 8 donations to get it where they could, you know, so at that point.
1: So it was almost took you a year to get your blood back down?
0: Yeah, and they were throwing it away because, and they usually don't do that because it takes resources and expenses and things like that. So finally, you know, I got it down to, now I'm in the, I think I tested Saturday at 14.3, which is perfect, which they love. But so out of all the years that I've been donating blood, I always donate out of the same, my right arm, right here in this one little vein. So there, and the girls in the bus, they're really good phlebotomists.
1: Oh, you would hope so.
0: They're really good because you got to think, man.
1: That's all they do.
0: So I had this young girl, and
2: she's kind of hot.
0: She was kind of hot. Mm. She was like maybe Puerto Rican.
1: Oh, double tats.
0: Couple tats, yeah.
1: Yeah, those phlebotomists tend to have a couple tats. Couple, I don't know why.
0: Couple behind the ear.
1: Oh.
0: You know, but little stars behind the ear, and just not real, like, you know, not a lot, but a little. And she was just cute as hell. And I said, how long you been doing this? And she goes, 8 months. I'm like, okay, all right. Usually, now let me, when I lived at the studio, the territorially the buses kind of stay within like a 5 mile radius.
1: Yeah.
0: So, you know, like I would always have kind of like the same people that stuck me. Well, this is the first time that I've been up in this area that I got, well, the girl stuck me, and she wasn't the best I've had, but you know, it was okay. She got me on the first jab. You know, it's a little sting when it first goes in. And then I did my donation, which takes about 31 minutes by the time because they have to suck out your blood, then they have to separate it, then they give you back your plasma and take your double red blood cells. And you can look at your color of your plasma. I don't know if you knew this, Dan, or not. And if it's yellow or a little bit clear, you're healthy. But if it's milky, you're unhealthy.
1: Well, yeah, that would be gross.
0: And so mine was yellow to clear. So it's healthy. It takes 31 minutes. I get

0: on. She pulls out the needle. I immediately, just because it's, I know what happened. If you got to lift your hand, you got to go like this, put pressure on where they did it, and hold it for 30 seconds so you don't get a pooling, so you don't have a
1: hematoma.
0: Yeah, so you don't get. So I do that. She actually wants to bandage me up, but I have an internal 30-second clock that I count to 30 on, and she's like wants to bandage me like at 20. I go, give me 10 more seconds, and she's like, okay. So, so Dan, I was going to ask you, Dan, for the first time, and that I can ever remember, my arm actually ached when I got out of the bus and got in my car. My arm actually in that area ached for like 30 or 40 minutes. And it never has ached before. So I didn't know, like, you know, what that is or what that particular. It just kind of ached.
1: Yeah, you can stick a needle in your arm 10 times, and 5 of those times you may not feel anything because the nerve distribution in your arm is random. And so sometimes the needle goes in and it misses everything and just hits the vein and you feel nothing. And other times it hits a sensory nerve and it hurts a lot. And it can be sore for, you know, an hour or two.
0: So my other question is, I'm supposed to go to Quest, like I think Wednesday, and get another blood panel. That, you know, the one I go for the, you know, for the.
2: Are you going to switch up your Quest now?
0: Well, yeah.
2: Just be careful on some of the ones around us.
0: Really?
2: Yeah, they can be bad.
0: All right. Well, then
1: is
0: here's
1: it union
0: deal.
1: People? Is it so bad?
2: All right, stay away from definitely the USF area south, and then also stay away from.
0: Well, I'm going to give you that. I'm going to give you the address where I'm supposed to go.
2: Okay.
0: Maybe you'll tell me, because here's the deal. I go to the same one, which is right by the stadium.
2: Yes.
0: Right by the stadium.
2: And I've been to that one, and that one blows the other ones away.
0: Oh, my God.
2: Surprisingly.
0: The phlebotomists there are the best. Like, the best. And so, this is the first time that I'm venturing out to one near here, and I don't know any of the girls. I know all the girls at the one by the stadium. So I'm thinking about maybe, since, you know, based on what you just said.
1: Making the drive
0: into. Really? Well, I mean.
1: You don't want phlebotomist with like cowboy boots?
0: I don't know.
2: It's not even that, Dr. Dan. I don't know. I went to one that was.
1: Are they wearing Chuck Taylors?
2: I went to the one Bubba told me about. It was perfect. It was in and out. It was a straight shot.
0: Stick ever.
2: Yeah, exactly. And then I went to a couple different ones because they didn't have my stuff here. Or, I'm sorry, the one that Bubba told me about. Ooh, it was tough. From the clientele to the people.
0: Yeah.
2: It was.
0: So, Dan, my question is this. My one woman from Quest says, because she knows I use my right, I use the same vein every time. She goes, eventually you're gonna start building scar tissue in there on that vein, but it doesn't seem like it has any scar tissue, and they don't miss it ever. They get it on the first stick. Now, is that true? Can I build scar tissue up on that vein? Because it doesn't look like it has any.
1: Yes, you can. But if you get it stuck once every 3 months, like you're doing, probably not significantly.
0: Okay.
1: If you are like an IV drug user and you're using it every night.
0: All right.
1: It'd be all beat up by
0: now. So my other thing is this. Should I, because my quest test isn't time sensitive, meaning I could get it in 2 weeks if I wanted to. I'm thinking that my vein might really appreciate 2 more weeks of healing after just getting stuck on Saturday. Then now, you know, I got stuck on Friday, and I'm supposed to get stuck again on Wednesday. Should I go ahead and maybe cancel that Wednesday stick and give my veins another 2 weeks of healing, or
1: just go to the other arm?
0: Well, no, I can't.
1: Why can't you?
0: I just can't.
1: Come on,
0: I just can't, Dan. I mean, when
1: it won't come out
0: during the break. Well, I'll show you. It's just not as prominent as this one I got on my right arm.
2: It's the same with me too. Really? They always like going to the right one right here. My left one, there's nothing.
0: Yeah,
2: they don't like.
0: I don't even let them. I always just tell them right.
2: Yeah.
0: Right in the crease.
1: Give another week or two.
0: Yeah. So that would probably, I mean, how often or how much time does it take for a vein to heal after? You have to understand, I just didn't have, like, I'm not an IV user where I was just shooting something up for a second.
1: 5 days.
0: I sat there with 30, you know, for 31 minutes on an 18 gauge needle, and they went, you know, they sucked out and then put back in, sucked. That's a lot for a vein to have to take. So you're saying 2 weeks for it to completely heal?
1: Yeah, 1 to 2 weeks.
0: All right, so I'm going to tell you the location
2: okay.
0: that I have it scheduled for, and I think I'm going to change and just make, I mean, just go ahead and drive to the one on MLK.
1: I mean, you find yourself down there all the time anyway.
0: Not really.
1: Oh, really?
0: But you know
1: are
0: what?
1: You doing like, are you doing like proper Tampa band?
0: You know, but here's the deal. I do got to pick up my truck from Adam from Fenderworks, so maybe I'll just incorporate that into that. Since, Lemmy, I got to go clear across the bridge to pick my truck up, might as well swing by that Quest, which would be on the way, right? And,
2: yeah.
0: And get my blood.
2: Yeah, just stop
0: and,
2: in.
0: And it's like anything, man. Like, why would you, even if you have to drive a little bit, why would you switch from something that you just have the best experience with? Like, those girls on MLK, on Quest, those chicks can stick.
1: Yeah, and that versus a question mark.
0: Yeah.
1: You know, something that not you know that, and you know is going to be good versus like, oh, my God, I'm just going to like,
0: but Lummy says, not only a question mark, but Lummy says he's had bad experiences with Quest Labs up here.
2: Right. So. And I have never had one, and I was surprised when Bubba told me about the MLK one. I went to it. I was expecting a bad experience from the waiting room.
0: The best. Oh, but, now see, when you walk into the waiting room, it is full of a lot of humanity.
2: Exactly.
0: Yes.
2: But they get you back quick.
0: Did you know that part of Tampa is pretty much all Hispanic?
2: Yes, yeah.
0: Like English. If you go to the Quest Labs waiting room on MLK right by the studio, right by the $1 training facility. It's actually in the same parking lot as the, you know, you could get to the $1 training place, I think, without having to pull out. But
2: yeah, you can.
0: It's like in the same parking lot. But when you sit in there and there's like 50 people in there, by the way, they get them. Notice how fast they get them through.
2: It's in and out.
0: And then they have your name on the screen as to when you're next. I like it.
2: Yes.
0: But if you were just to listen to the people talk to each other in there, you would think that you were in, you know.
2: It's a little Cuba. I mean, it's West Tampa.
0: It's Cuba more than anything. Isn't it?
2: Exactly.
0: Yeah. And it's my understanding that Cubans don't like Mexicans.
2: No, none of the...
1: No. All the Hispanic countries hate each other.
2: Exactly. Yeah. They all hate each other.
0: Like, Dominican Republic hates Cubans. Cubans hate Mexicans. Mexicans hate Puerto Ricans.
1: I hate them.
0: Puerto Ricans hate, I think, everybody. I don't think blacks like Puerto Ricans. I don't know.
1: But Guatemalans, Colombians, Venezuelans, Panamanians, they all freaking hate each other.
0: So like over in Costa Rica, is that considered Central America?
1: Yes.
0: Central America. And that goes what? What's the northern part of Central America before you hit Mexico?
1: That's the first part.
0: No. I understand that, buddy. But if you were to go, what's south? The first country south of Mexico? Would it be Guatemala?
1: I think
0: Panama?
1: No, Panama's way at the bottom.
0: Costa
1: Rica.
0: A map of Central America.
1: Nicaragua. It's Guatemala's way off to the east.
0: I know they all hate each other.
1: They do hate each other.
0: When Jimmy Clevis and I back in 2000,
1: it's all Mexico.
0: And I think 11.
2: Guatemala's right below Mexico. Okay.
0: Jimmy Clevis and I went to Costa Rica, just him and I on a spring break trip in 2012. Early 12, and we went to a couple of nightclubs, and there were chicks from all of, like, everywhere in Central America, from, you know, the native Costa Ricans to Panama to, you know, where, and the girls didn't even like each other. You know, we were talking to one, she's like, oh, she's
1: dirty from, Guatemalan.
0: Yeah, she's a dirty Guatemalan.
1: Exactly, you know, they hate each other.
0: Oh, she's a dirty Panamanian. Oh, she's a dirty Costa Rican.
2: Well, it's kind of like the Asians, too.
1: Yes, true. They all hate each other.
2: The Japanese don't like being called Chinese.
1: Nope.
2: The Chinese don't like being called Korean.
1: Or Vietnamese.
2: Yeah.
1: Or Cambodia. They hate each other. But we love all of them. We love everybody.
0: Here we go, Dan. So if you go here.
1: It is Guatemala. Look at it.
0: So it goes Mexico, then Guadalajara.
1: Guadalajara is part of Mexico.
2: Yeah.
0: Oh, it is?
2: Yeah, usually it's Guatemala. Guatemala and Belize are the two countries that border Mexico.
0: I can't even really. This is like so hard to. It doesn't really say the. All right, here we go. I need to go here, right? Let me.
2: Yeah, right there.
0: So is this. So this is Honduras.
2: Yeah. Yes.
0: Honduras, Guatemala, Belize.
2: Meanwhile,
0: Dan, I heard Belize is beautiful.
1: Belize is. It's supposed to be beautiful.
0: And is it safe?
2: Yes.
1: I don't know.
2: Belize is actually safer than Mexico.
1: I believe that.
0: Now, is Cancun safe? I heard Cancun was safe.
2: It's getting there.
1: It's safe on the resorts, but you stray away from the resorts, it becomes, you know, the Wild West.
2: Right. We used to have a fish warehouse in Merida. That's where all the grouper comes from the Gulf.
0: So, you got Guatemala, Belize, then you got Honduras, El Salvador.
1: I've been to El Salvador. It sucks.
0: Then you got Nicaragua, Costa Rica. Now, Dan, within Costa Rica, where is Jay's place on
1: nope.
0: the Atlantic yes. the Atlantic side?
1: No, it's on the Pacific
0: on
1: side.
0: On the Pacific side.
1: Okay, see where it says Punta Arenas?
0: Right here. Yeah, right here.
1: Okay, so now go back where it says Cabua. Cabua. Down left. Left and left. Down and left.
0: Down yeah,
2: Cabua, and left. Down in that little island.
0: Right here.
1: That's called the Guanacaste Peninsula.
0: Oh,
1: and he's down near there.
0: Oh, for real?
1: Yeah, he's on that section. So he's far from Jaco.
0: Like right here.
1: He's to the left to the left of that.
0: Yeah, he's right here.
1: Yeah, a little higher up on the left.
0: Like
1: left.
0: Oh, here?
1: Yeah, right around there.
0: Oh, wow.
2: Oh, he's on the Pacific.
0: Wow, is that beautiful?
1: Yeah, it's really pretty.
0: Oh.
1: It's open ocean.
0: So
1: he'll sometimes go up and down that coast based on.
0: You know what? Don't say what town because you know he is, but probably within those small towns, that's probably one of the places that's probably where he lives in one of these little towns here.
1: Yes.
0: Right here.
1: Somewhere between like Carmen and Mule.
0: Yeah.
1: That little area.
0: Right here.
1: Mm-hmm.
0: Wow, they don't even have, like, if you, oh, here we go. Oh, they have hotels and stuff.
1: Oh, look. They got hotels?
0: Yeah. They got the Indigo Yoga. They got the Hotel Mona.
2: Oh, yeah, the Blue Jay Lodge.
0: They got the Blue Jay Lodge. Jay, take me to the Blue Jay Lodge immediately, my friend.
1: Go a little further north to the left, like left and up.
2: Is that?
1: Is there like a place called like Santa Cruz?
0: I don't know.
1: And Philadelphia with an F?
0: I don't know.
1: Yeah, they don't have PHs there in South America.
0: They don't.
1: No, they don't know what to do with the PH. They freak out when they see it.
0: They don't know what to do with the PH.
1: No, they freak out. They have no idea what to do with it. It's like
0: Did any of you guys? Did any of you guys happen to be have no life like me? And you know, I didn't want to go out and watch, you know, Zephyr Hills' fireworks display. And I actually treated myself, let me, to some Outback on Saturday night.
2: Oh, nice.
0: And just stayed in with the merch crick, Erica, to watch just whatever we could find. And I got to tell you, NBC nailed it. And CBS could not have crapped the bed anymore with regards to 4th of July coverage. Now, CBS was the official station of Trump in the Washington, D.C., and they called it the CBS Block Party 250. And then NBC was live exclusively from New York City. And, you know, just the here's the difference. New York City and NBC, they got their festivities in because they bumped everything up about 45 minutes to an hour because, you know, rain was coming. CBS stuck to the script and rain came in and ravished their whole entire deal, and they had a hard out at 11 o'clock, and Trump was supposed to, I think Trump was supposed to be on stage about 10:15 or so, and then they're going to go right into the world's largest fireworks. I think they billed it as the largest fireworks in the history of the world or something like that. Yeah, and I don't know even if they covered it. I don't even know if it was on TV because CBS had a hard out at 11. And the last thing I saw was some stupid opera singer at like at 10:50 after NBC had already blown theirs off at 9. And I got to tell you, it was, I don't know. Let me, can you maybe research how much the NBC New York City fireworks cost? Because I've never seen 40 straight minutes of choreographed fireworks like I did on the NBC deal.
1: So you're talking about the fireworks in D.C.,
0: yeah,
1: right?
0: Yeah.
1: Not in New York.
0: No.
1: You said New York.
0: I watched the New York ones.
1: Okay.
0: So New York was scheduled for like 10:30, and there was some ex-football guy, some black guy who was the host, did a good job. And he's like, listen, just like I used to do in my former profession of football, we're going to call an audible here at NBC, and we're going to do the fireworks next, which I think they pushed up the fireworks by like 45 minutes due to the fact that they can read weather radar, and they knew it was coming, and they got it in. It was like 38 to 40 minutes of straight fireworks. I would be willing to say maybe $2-4 million.
2: I said $6-7 million.
0: There you go. So I didn't even know it, just based on what I know.
1: Yeah. 850,000 fireworks.
0: For New York.
1: No, no, yeah. that was a DC one.
2: Yeah, from over 50 positions.
0: Okay, DC. Do you have a New York one?
2: That looks like that cost $1.5 million.
0: I said $2 million.
2: Yeah.
0: So I can't even imagine how good the DC ones were because I already fell asleep.
1: Well, I ended up watching it. You know, he made a little speech, and then they did fireworks for, again, like 45 straight minutes of choreographed fireworks.
0: Wasn't it like after midnight?
1: It was through midnight to 12:30. Yeah.
0: Yeah.
1: 12:40.
0: Yeah. I'm going to tell
1: you. You know, again.
2: The Mount Rushmore one was pretty good.
1: The weather wasn't cooperating. I'm glad they called an audible. I'm glad they got to get through it. You know,
0: NBC got through it. CBS had a disaster. They had to completely make everybody. They had nearly 300,000 people there. They had to make everybody leave. You had to leave. And then you had to get re-scanned through security again, which dwindled the crowd down to like what they said about 100 to 125,000. So like the weather completely screwed everything up. So when I finally flip back over to CBS, rather than to just say, okay, let's suspend the op, they had Smashing Pumpkins Los Angeles, which was the worst performance I've ever seen in my entire life. They had I mean, listen, I got to go to words so I'm not so late, but I'm just going to get into CBS could not have fumbled the ball anymore from their music guests to, you know, to instead of putting Billy Corbin, the lead singer of Smashing Pumpkins.
2: Yeah, I think it's Corbin.
0: Instead of putting that guy on to sing 1979 from 30 years ago and some opera singer on stage in Washington, cut those two out, get to Trump's speech ease earlier, and start blowing fireworks off at 11 instead of 12:15, so that, you know, a lot of people can watch it. NBC scooped everybody because they made it audible and they are able to get all their stuff in. So anyway, I watched both. I'm going to briefly touch on both when we return.
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0: So I just got my show notes from Pete. My, well, he's kind of the main dude in our new podcast that we're doing. Today we're going to put the third and fourth ones in the can. And then maybe in a week or so, we're going to drop the Gilgo Beach murder. Today, I'm not going to give you the guy's name, but in my show notes that Pete prepared for me, the most elusive serial killer of modern day history.
1: Ooh.
0: God, yeah. The guy, he had three, has three on his tab, but the FBI believes that there's 11. Started out just like a lot of them do in the military. And he was just
1: a lot of them start in the military.
0: Yeah.
1: Really?
0: Born in 1978, homeschooled, served in the U.S. military. And then investigators believe, unlike offenders who begin with homicide, this guy, like a lot of serial killer, graduated and expanded his criminal repertoire. Started with burglary, then arson, bank robbing, kidnapping, sexual assault, murdering. So I'm excited for this one.
1: Is there a gateway crime?
0: Yeah,
1: you know, like you say, like alcohol is a gateway drug. Yep. Like, what's the gateway crime that burglary. All these guys did first?
0: Burglary.
1: Burglary?
0: Hmm. Burglary or arson or the hurting of animals.
1: Ooh. Animal. I heard animal torture is a very common denominator.
0: Yes, a lot of, and this will be my fourth one I've done with Pete.
1: Now, does animal torture include, like, you know, burning an ant with a magnifying glass or going beyond that?
0: No, that's like... It's like...
1: Because you did that, right?
0: Yeah. Well, no, not really, but, you know...
8: T-shirt will, $50.
0: You know, when I had a BB gun as a kid, we would try to shoot, you know, birds and things like that, you know.
1: Oh, don't kill a mockingbird.
0: No, but I didn't. I wasn't that good of a shot, so...
1: And BBs aren't rifled, so they fly anywhere.
0: Well, anyway, my dad had a low-power BB gun because the feral cats would get into our garbage, so... My dad specifically went down to the gun store, like we had this gun store, and he goes, I want the least powerful BB gun you have. And they're like, well, that's completely opposite of what most people want. They want the most powerful. He goes, like, I don't want to kill. I want to shoot some cats that are in my garbage, but I don't want to kill them. I just want to sting them, and they'll associate that stinging with this particular area or garbage pail. And my dad in his full, you know, Doug Klim type mentality, it worked. So he got literally the cheapest Daisy spring loaded BB gun you could get, which was not accurate at all.
1: Mm-hmm.
0: But, you know, a cat would be up, you know, in our garbage just going crazy. My dad would hit it like in the butt best he could, and they go, ow! And then they would run off, and he wouldn't kill them because you'd see that cat later, you know, 2 or 3 weeks later. Roaming around the neighborhood, but not
1: in that trash can.
0: Not in Doug Klim's trash can.
1: Because cats is smart.
8: That's right.
0: Cats are smart. Now raccoons, they're smart too.
8: They're
0: so my dad would shoot. My dad would shoot raccoons. My dad would shoot. You know, squirrels don't get in the trash as much as raccoons and cats. So my dad had this, you know, this spring loaded BB gun that would be like literally the first BB gun you gave your kid because it. Probably, I mean, it'll take an eye out and stuff, but listen, back in the day when I lived in my little Phillips edition with Todd Richardson and the Moore Boys and Matt Gibson and Rob Coppice, our dads all bought us these really cheap BB guns. Once Doug Klim had figured it out that these were not lethal, he told a couple, so we would have BB gun. We would wear our dad's protective eye goggles, like when our dads were, you know, sanding and stuff like that. We would wear eye goggles and then shoot each other. With real BB gun.
1: Which is no different than airsoft today.
0: Right, which is about the same as a real powerful, you know, the only thing is you're shooting with copper BBs, which tend to hurt a little bit more than the soft plastic, but it never penetrated the skin, but it would, I mean, it hurt. It hurt. Especially you get hit, like, you know, on the back of the neck, or we tried to have a rule below, you know, below the chest. But sometimes one would get away from you, and you hit a guy like in the neck, or like the BB gun games lasted about 2 summers until somebody shot Matt Gibson in the ear.
3: Oh.
0: And it went through the upper part of his ear, because your ear ain't got a lot of, I mean, Dan would know, the ear doesn't have the same meat that your forearm does, or that your, you know, thigh does. So somebody shot Matt Gibson in the upper ear, it went through, and we got our BB guns taken away. Like, we couldn't have BB gun wars anymore. But BB gun wars were badass, especially if you could kind of get yourself set up like to where nobody could get behind you and you could have everybody out in front of you and you could just start picking them off. But you'd have to, you know, like, you'd have to shoot it 3 or 4 times in order to, because those things are so widely inaccurate. You know what I'm saying? They're I don't even know, Dan, that they're even rifled. Like, they have a rifled barrel. Like, just a straight tube.
1: Yeah, and it's a ball. It's not like a shaped round.
3: Right. They must have been a little stronger in my day because, well, I did it one time and I, yeah, I
0: quit. Pushed out?
3: Well, no, my brother gave me my rifle and it didn't have any bullets in it, and I got shot up pretty bad. But they shot one of our friends in the chest, in the nipple, and it ripped the nipple off.
0: Oh, yeah, oh, God. It did go. So
1: here's the ones that shot pellets sometimes had rifling in them.
0: Here's what.
1: You know, if it was a BB and pellet, they were way more accurate.
0: We'd wear jeans and we'd wear like flannel long sleeve shirts. That was kind of like a t-shirt underneath it with a flannel shirt and a pair of jeans. And, you know, for 2 years, we didn't have any problems. Now, you'd come back and you'd have like 6 or 7 big pepperoni marks on from where you got hit.
1: Oh, it would bruise.
0: Oh, yeah. And you get even bruising, but nobody, you know, the BB game didn't get canceled until Matt Gibson got a hole in his ear.
3: Jeez.
0: And at that time, man, our dads had a little meeting and they rounded up all of our BB guns. Like, all of our BB guns. And so my BB gun wars were over. But Doug Clem would shoot a cat and in the hindquarters, and then that cat would never, ever come back. But, you know, in the progression of serial killer, Dan, usually it starts with hurting animals, but like catching a squirrel, killing it, and then completely skinning it and dissecting it and looking at the muscle. Like, that's the way a lot of these serial killers start, hurting animals. And then fire. And then burglary, and then sexual assault, and then usually killing. So today, I can't tell you the guy's name because I don't want people looking it up. But this, here's the thing. Pete finds these people. You know, everybody knows the Menendez brothers and Charles Manson and Son of Sam and Ted Bundy and all that. But Pete finds these guys that weren't as highly publicized for whatever reasons, but are actually even bigger monsters than what I mentioned earlier. And, oh.
1: Yeah, how did some get so popular and some never make it past the headline?
0: I think a lot of it, Dan, has to do with looks. I think, like for instance, everybody was so... it's happening right now in our country. The guy who shot the United CEO, the Mangione guy.
1: Right.
0: Oh, yeah. Oh, he's this absolute rock star, heartthrob in prison.
1: Yeah, but it was also a crazy story where he made the gun, shot him in cold blood right in front of everybody. I mean, it was a bizarre story.
0: But if you look at, like, for instance, the Menendez brothers who killed their parents in Los Angeles, they were like, there were thousands of women that were writing them letters based on how good looking they were.
1: Yes.
0: Ted Bundy.
1: Good looking.
0: Good looking, charismatic. Charles Manson, not good looking, but very charismatic and cult-like. So,
3: Son of Sam was not good-looking.
0: No, but, you know, and Jeffrey Dahmer was not. Jeffrey Dahmer was just, you know, highly publicized just because that might be one of the most gruesome things that we've ever seen. You know, John Wayne Gacy out of Chicago, he had a gimmick. He dressed up like a clown and would, you know, bring these men back to his house and under the guise of him being a clown, and he'd be like, hey, you want to play a magic game? Give me your hands, and he'd slap cuffs on them, and then he had once you cuff a guy, right? I mean, once you cuff a guy, Dan, that guy, I mean, his inability to fight you back is down at least 50%.
1: Oh, worse.
0: Right. So, you know, John Wayne Gacy in Chicago, I think they found maybe you can Google alumni. I think John Wayne Gacy in the outskirts of Chicago in the early, in the mid to late 70s. I think they found like 34 victims underneath his crawl space. He would, you know, meet, he was a clown.
3: 33.
0: I was pretty close,
3: yes,
0: wasn't I?
3: Yes.
0: So he would meet these guys, like he'd be out, he was a clown for like, you could hire him to have your birthday party. So he'd go to these birthday parties for kids and like meet their older brother or their dad, be like, hey, you're a good clown. Yeah. Well, you want to go for a beer or hang out? Sure. Well, come over to my house. And then John Wayne Gacy would be like, hey, before we go out, you want to do a magic trick? Yeah, I want to do a magic trick. Okay, put your hands out. Literally, everybody he killed went like this. Just here. And he cuffed him. And he's like, okay, you're done. I'm going to kill you. So let me hear. Here are, like, I was getting into the CBS versus NBC disaster. I thought NBC pulled off the July 4th festivities brilliantly because they actually were looking at the weather and they called an audible and moved up everything about an hour. Washington, D.C., probably that same storm that hit D.C. was headed for New York. And they saw it and, you know, said we need to get our show in. Here are some various things that went wrong for CBS. Here are some various things that went wrong for CBS.
4: 4th of July celebration was a complete disaster. Thousands of people waited for hours.
0: Now, this is the D.C. This is the D.C. portion.
4: 100-degree heat before severe thunderstorms forced the Secret Service to evacuate the National Mall and shut down security checkpoints. Some attendees refused to leave the line. When the gates reopened, everyone, including VIP guests, had to go through security again, creating massive lines in the rain. Many attendees said they spent 5 hours waiting. Instead of a smooth...
0: I know I was watching CBS and the guy, the Tony, whatever the hell, and this other... really nice looking African-American woman. They were live from like the same stage that all the performers and Donald Trump was going to speak at. They were live there. They had like a, and next thing I know, I flip over to NBC because they're getting ready to start their fireworks. And when I, by the time NBC gets done with their fireworks, I go back over to CBS and those two people that were on stage are now in studio. And I'm like, well, that doesn't seem right. And they're like, oh, you know, we were forced to evacuate. But they're real kind of coy about why they had. I'm like, was there a terrorist attack or was there, you know, was there something that went wrong? And then finally they got into the fact that it was weather related.
4: Patriotic celebration. Many spent the 4th of July stuck in heat, rain and endless lines.
0: So that's one story.
1: Yeah, that's weather.
3: Yeah.
0: No, I know. But even the guests that CBS had booked were stupid. I mean, they were absolutely stupid. They had Queen Latifah in the L.A. Coliseum that looked to be about, and I'm not kidding you, maybe Lummi, you can find me some still shots of or even the performance of Queen Latifah at the Los Angeles Memorial Coliseum. Now, if you're CBS and you're trying to show the most amount of people that are going to come watch Queen Latifah, I don't think I'd put it in Los Angeles. Much like when they wanted Hogan to come out and kick off, you know, Raw being on Netflix, they chose. Now nobody's more liberal, and nobody's more blue, and nobody hates America more than Los Angeles.
1: Well, isn't Queen Latifah liberal?
0: Yeah, yes.
1: Well, why would you put her there?
0: Well, I don't know. I don't even know why you'd have it in Los Angeles. I just don't know. You just, like, you're not going to get, the people in Los Angeles hate our country. They're not patriotic. They're not going to show up for a Queen Latifah concert at what looks to be about, like, 4 o'clock in the afternoon. And so, Dan, wait till you see. Now, this, again, now don't forget, CBS is in charge of planning all this. They can have it anywhere. I mean, they can have it anywhere. And I think Queen Latifah actually is from, like, the New York area. And so here,
1: I think she's an East Coast.
0: This is, so when CBS goes, it's CBS Block Party 250, we're going to send it out to Los Angeles as we have various artists that are going to perform remotely. We got artists in Los Angeles. We got artists in Milwaukee. We got artists in, you know, if you were going to try to show the most patriotic groups of people gathering for our country's celebration of our 250th birthday, I don't think I'd necessarily pick real blue cities just because the blue people don't really care about this sort of thing. And so look at the turnout, Dan. Now, this is live on CBS.

0: just practice?
1: No.
0: This is the real deal.
1: This is live.
0: It's like a rehearsal.
1: This is live on CBS. Live on CBS. Look, now, this is the LA Memorial Coliseum. Look at, I mean,

0: I mean,
1: wow.
2: You're really getting crazy there.
1: Empty. And that's with all those sections tarped off.
0: Yeah, like the race. And so at CBS throws it out to Queen Latifah. They had Queen Latifah, The Roots, and Jill Scott, Zach Brown Band, Joey Bautista, The Goo Goo Dolls, The War and Treaty, and then Lummy. I saw they did the Smashing Pumpkins and a couple others, just real stupid groups, as they were, you know, throwing it back and forth from the guy live on the Washington, D.C. stage to Los Angeles, and they were throwing it back and forth, and CBS just looked like they were absolutely scrambling. Meanwhile, NBC, you could not have, they're doing, you know, their various, they got Salt and Peppa doing a live performance, and they got a couple other live performance people. Oh, by the way, Chaka Khan was on CBS.
2: She was a special guest.
0: Right after Queen Latifah came Chaka Khan. Chaka Khan. I mean, she had one hit 4 years ago. Chaka Khan? Are you kidding me? So then NBC makes an audible, and they move up their fireworks show, and they incorporated all of the a couple of the bridges in New York, and it really was great. Now this is as CBS is showing Queen Latifah and Chaka Khan in virtually a 25% filled up LA Coliseum. Which, Dan, even no camera angles could make it look good. You could just tell.
1: There's no way to hide it.
0: No way to hide it. And, you know, not necessarily the two strongest guests in the world and in the strongest venue. You know, why didn't you have it like in, you know, I don't know.
1: Skid Row?
0: Well, why didn't you?
1: Have more fans.
0: I don't know. So then NBC, they call an audible, and they move up their fireworks show, and it's 40 minutes long. Are we going to get a copyright on this?
2: We might on that one, yeah. The ones
1: this is
2: saying,
1: New York?
2: We won't
1: watch
2: CBS.
0: This is New York, man. And it is on. I wish I could play it. Can you find me potentially the New York one that I wouldn't get a copyright on?
2: Yeah, I sent you the Chaka Khan one.
0: Yeah. Now, here, so more CBS problems. So, again, what I want you to get from this is NBC nailed it. Absolutely nailed it. It was produced well. They weren't, you know, sending it out to Los Angeles and in a quarter-filled L.A. Coliseum. They kept it all in-house right there in New York. They had an unbelievable crowd. They had a good mix. They had some Navy sailors in their uniform. They had some pretty chicks. They had white. They had black. They just had, you know, a really good cross-section of Americans in a smaller space that looked good on TV, and then they moved up their fireworks by like 30 or 40 minutes. They were able to get all of those in, and NBC couldn't have done it any better. I didn't necessarily like all of their guests, but they were far better than
2: Chaka Khan.
0: Than Chaka Khan and Queen Latifah. And now, here's more problems for CBS. This is during the day, and they're doing this performance. This is the stage that Donald Trump's going to be on, and they're doing like a practice performance, these dancers, and a part of the ceiling portion of the stage falls down and almost hits the dancers. Did you see
1: this?
0: Yeah. Yeah. Looks like a set of monitors, doesn't it, Dan?
1: Yeah, that would have hurt.
0: Yeah, more problems for CBS and DC. Here was Trump's speech. He talked about and thanked those that stuck around. Am I going to get a violation on this too? Probably.
2: We can always.
3: Good evening, America. If you think that was easy, it wasn't.
0: Trump should have made an audible, and I couldn't sit through the opera singer. They had some opera singer that I think all operas sing in Italian. Did you see it?
2: Yeah, that's horrible. I turned it off.
0: Yeah, I did too. Like, I turned it off.
1: You talk about his favorite singer that sang "God Bless America."
0: No,
2: no, it was.
0: Let me. I gotta go. I gotta try to find me the opera singer, and you know maybe the NBC thing.
2: Well, I sent you for the New York City. It's just the fireworks, pretty much what the feed was, but not on NBC.
0: Oh, okay. All right, that's what I kind of want Dan to see. So yeah, this is the fireworks portion. This is not through NBC, so they're not incorporating the music. See, they put a soundtrack behind it on NBC. Like, you know, they had Party in the USA by Miley Cyrus, Born in the USA by Bruce Springsteen, R.O.C.K. in the USA by John Cougar Mellencamp. I mean, they just had some She's an American Girl by Tom Petty. Like, they had a really good soundtrack. And then some patriotic songs, God Bless America, Star Spangled Banner, all the Yankee Doodle Dandy, like all the patriotic songs. But we're not going to see any of that. We're just going to see the fireworks portion of the NBC feed. And again, if you could hear the soundtrack, it certainly... But I mean, it goes on and on and on and on and on and on and on and on and on and on. And on, and they incorporate the bridge, and...
2: I think the bridge... Didn't the bridge catch on fire?
0: I mean, look... I mean...

0: Dan, from your house, were you able to watch the City of Tampa stuff?
1: Yes, we were able to see some of that. Absolutely.
0: From a lot of times, we'd take Jimmy Clevis's boat out, and we'd sit out, like, we'd go out, you know, maybe 5 miles, like, off of Madeira Beach, and you could see, like, Tarpon Springs. You could see City of Clearwater.
1: Oh, you could see, like, five different shows.
0: Yeah, Jimmy would go, like, 5 miles, like, to where John's Pass is, mm-hmm. which is kind of halfway in the middle of the and you could see, like, Madeira Beach, Treasure Island.
1: Clearwater,
0: Tarpon. Then like St. Pete Beach, you know, you can see like 6 or 7 different shows.
1: Yeah, I've done that a few times.
0: Yeah
1: this year, there was just a lot of fireworks in the neighborhood too, and my dog got freaked out, the new one.
0: Yeah.
1: He's not used to it. And then last night with the thunder, he freaked out.
0: Yeah, boy.
1: Like 1 in the morning, there was thunder.
0: I did the Roger Stone show on 77 WABC at 4 o'clock from the studios here yesterday, and... Macho, I don't know if you know this or not, but we had 2 power glitches here yesterday when I was doing the 2 big, huge thunder, big claps of thunder, like it was literally, you know, on the property here, and then 2 power glitches, but we didn't lose power. But yeah, it was there was a bad storm. Lemmy, were you?
2: Yeah, some equipment did reset.
0: Did it?
2: Yeah.
0: Yeah. We had I didn't. Like a couple machines restarted, but I stayed on the air. I mean, it didn't impede me going off the air, but I was just calling him on the phone and running it through my microphone. So I wasn't Zoomed or anything like that. It was just a phone call talking about Michael Cohen. Lummy, here's good news for everybody. I forget what day it is. Will you look up what day July 22nd is?
3: Oh, yes, it's Wednesday.
0: Okay, so on Wednesday, July 22nd, Tubi, and everybody's familiar with Tubi, mm-hmm. 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
3: Oh, wow.
0: And all you got to go is on Tubi on that day, Wednesday, July 22nd. 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But breaking it up to 3 parts... I think it's going to really do well. And it's, guess what? It's free.
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0: John showed me some private footage that he potentially was going to post, but upon looking at it, and then I look at it, he looks like a weirdo. He looks like he's literally nude, dissecting a big thing of beef tenderloin, as if, I don't know, it just him being nude. Even though he had a pair of swim trunks on, it just kind of looks creepy. Dan with his sharp knife cutting
1: trimming the fat off a giant tenderloin.
0: Yeah, there's a lot of things that Dan can pull off shirtless, and I don't know that trimming meat is one of them. I think you might want to stick to biking, working out, swimming, and the other is Dan likes stuff that you do potentially shirtless.
2: It gave me the Christian Bale American Psycho kind of feel.
0: It did. It gave me kind of a...
1: Well, I don't like the shiny organs.
0: So what did... My 4th of July consisted of... me and the Merch Creek had a major project to do, which I think you guys know what it is. You saw it. We had a major project that took up the majority of Saturday from like 8 till 4. We were working on... Well, I'll just tell everybody. We were working on getting, the Nassau Studios finally fully moved out and getting there. I think except for maybe an air conditioner upstairs and a 30-foot ladder, I think we're completely out of Nassau.
2: Nice.
0: Nassau Street, yes. So we did that, Merch Creek and I, pretty much all day Saturday. We made two loads.
2: Did you see the four watermelons that are growing back there?
0: No, I didn't even... Oh, Lummy, are you going to go there at all anytime soon?
2: Yeah, I'm going there today.
0: All right. So, you know that bat inverter back gimmick?
2: Yes.
0: It's inside.
2: Perfect.
0: And I left it for you.
2: Thank you. Yeah,
0: and I was going to pick that up. You can put that. That will, if you don't have six dead bodies in the back of your truck, which you might, it'll fit back there.
2: Oh, yeah. I was gonna grab it today.
0: Yeah. Do so.
2: Perfect. Thank you.
0: How big are the watermelons?
2: There's two that are really big. One looks like one of the cat-sized raccoons got it, but I would say they're probably about 8 inches.
0: So, Dan, if you were to grow something organically in your garden, like that's what we did with these watermelons. Actually, we used to give the goats watermelons, and a couple of the seeds just happened to replant themselves, much like that does in the wild, and now we got, some watermelons. Is there a distinct taste difference from freshly grown something that you potentially might make in your garden compared to what you buy at the store that's been handled and might be a week old? Is there a distinct difference?
1: Some people can, it depends on what the product is, but sometimes there's huge taste differences.
0: Like I heard there was I'm not a big tomato guy, but I've heard like freshly grown tomatoes in your own garden, you pick them off the vine, you slice them up, like there's a distinct difference, because by the time that tomato gets to the major warehouse and then to Publix's warehouse and then to Publix's shelf, that could be
1: several days.
0: Mm-hmm. So I mean,
1: do you know fruit averages? I read this once that fruit averages 1,000 miles of transportation before it's eaten.
0: Yeah, most of our produce comes from California. California, I think it might be the largest produce. Let me can look it up, but California might be one of the large. I think a lot of the country's tomatoes. I think we do our own strawberries. We obviously do our own citrus as well. But yeah,
1: no, we don't do as much citrus as you think, Bubba. It's been taken over by like Brazil, I think, wasn't it?
2: Yeah, Brazil. Because of the canker or the disease that I believe the Chinese gave us back in the 60s and 70s.
0: The disease the Chinese gave us.
1: Yeah, it's not the first time.
0: Yeah. So anyway, I didn't do much but other than a big move, a huge, 6-7 hour move, and then we just hung out. We actually went swimming a little bit. And then I'm like, I really got a hankering for an Outback Bloomin' Onion. So I ate, all I ordered from Outback was the Bloomin' Onion and the potato soup. That was my dinner for Saturday.
1: Oh, those are both delicious, though.
0: Oh, they are. Yeah. Oh, my God.
1: You got to send it back, did you?
0: No, I'm not like you. I just take it like
2: California is number one, by the way.
0: Yeah, thank you. Another strange fact that I knew.
2: They're also the fifth largest food supplier in the world.
0: In the world.
1: Wow.
0: So anyway, that's my Saturday night. Then we watched TV, and I toggled between the Rays game, which they choked on Saturday.
2: Was it 10-8? No, wasn't that one?
0: Yeah, they were up one time 8.
1: It was 11-8, I think it was.
0: No, it was 10-8.
2: Yeah, it was a two-run homer.
0: They were up one time. They've completely just... They had a 9-game winning streak, the largest and longest in the majors, and then they've completely crapped the bed.
2: They're streaky, and that's what I was saying. I was telling Brian, that's what I'm scared about them. They're streaky. They can win 7 straight.
0: But you know what? It's all about straight. It's all about their pitchers giving up home runs. It's not even like, I don't know. Anyway, they lost yesterday. Was it 2-0? 3-0?
2: I don't know how they
0: I don't know why they keep the same ass buckets in that just gave up 5 runs the night before, and then they put them back in there, you know, the next day.
2: Because that's what the computer tells them. Yeah. That's what I hate about that.
0: So anyway,
2: thing.
0: I just watched the NBC and the CBS, Block Party 250 deal. We tried to make it through the CBS deal after NBC blew off all their fireworks. CBS pretty much they on the national level locked down. I think they some affiliates kept it going, and a lot of affiliates turned it off at 11 o'clock. I don't think Trump hit the stage till about 11:15. It was about 10:50, 10:45, and I'm watching CBS, and they got this opera singer.
2: I can't find the opera singer either.
0: Dude, yeah, because nobody watched it. Had to be, you know what, CBS, they can look at minute-by-minute ratings. I guarantee you lost, I don't even know, but probably over half of your audience when you put some stupid opera singer up there. Now, was the opera singer right before Trump?
2: Yes.
0: Well, yeah. Right before the president, you should put the most kick-ass thing you got.
1: It was his favorite singer.
2: Who don't care? He sucked.
0: Listen, Donald, we don't care. He sucks. I mean, we don't care what you like. Why don't you think about what we like? Jesus. So anyway, he goes on then, I guess, and then they blew off their fireworks, which is supposed to be the world's largest fireworks. That's what I did on my I was literally passed out by 11:15. Lemmy, what did you do? Because, I mean, obviously you got a little kid,
2: yes,
0: little walker, and you probably either blew off your own or did a combination of blowing off your own and going to watch some, or go, like, what did you do?
2: Sat in the driveway, blew off a little bit of ours, and watched some, and that was it.
0: Yeah.
2: Did not want to do anything.
0: Yeah.
2: Deal with the humanity.
0: Yeah. Now, around here, where was there even to go watch them?
2: The crate, or whatever it's called. The Grove.
0: Oh, over there?
2: Yeah, they had a little bit of them, yeah.
0: Oh, okay.
2: Still, the humanity, I didn't want to deal with
0: it. Oh, my God, the humanity over there. And then, Dan, what did you do besides look like a serial killer slicing up beef tenderloin?
1: Yeah, well, we grilled out. I cooked half the tenderloin Friday night, and I cut up, you know, a bunch of vegetables and peppers and onions and stuff like that, and made a nice little vegetables with that. And then it was such a good meal because the tenderloin was like 7 pounds, so I cut it in half and cooked half of it.
0: Can I ask you a question?
1: What?
0: And I know that you got probably the best meat of it. What did that piece of meat cost?
1: It was $115.
0: Did you go to a specific butcher shop or just Publix?
1: Went to the Publix.
0: Yeah, Publix is,
1: They were expensive. And it came as like its own like shrink wrap thing. Like it had not been opened by them.

0: while I'll do the vegetables while the steak's cooking. And, you know, I'm trying to run outside to flip it every 90 seconds because I'm trying to, you know, sear it.
1: Right.
0: So,
1: because you don't want to go too tough on that.
0: No, you got to cook it just right.
1: And you got to borderline cook it slow.
0: Yeah, well, I sear it for like 6 minutes, and then I like leave it there under lower heat for like 15 minutes.
1: Right, right.
0: And flip it every five.
1: So you sear the outer edges, and then you slow cook the middle.
0: Correct.
1: Right.
0: So I had the oil in the pan ready for the vegetables. And
1: now to put on the grill, right? Or to do in the stove?
0: No, I'm going to do the vegetables just on the oven, on the stove.
1: Okay.
0: And so, but I had it there like on medium heat, sitting there for a few minutes while I was screwing
1: around. And people must realize, you know, that your grill and your oven are not the average distance of the average person that lives in middle America. I mean, it's kind of a far distance. You know what I'm saying?
0: Yeah, I can get a cramp going from one to the other.
1: I'm just saying, like, you know, it's more than 7 feet, you know, it's more than just opening up the door and there's my oven. You know, you got, you know, your grill, your outdoor grill.
0: Some real estate.
1: Yeah, there's some real estate there.
0: So I go back in and some of the oil had sort of like, you know, boiled off the pan, so there's like a central area that didn't have oil in it. So I decided to like throw just a little bit more oil in it. Well, as I did that, the cap from the oil flew off because I did it too fast and lands in the oil and then starts like melting in the oil.
1: So now you're getting plastics in with your vegetables.
0: Exactly.
1: Now, are you trying at that point to separate the vegetables from the plastic?
0: I hadn't thrown the vegetables in. I just had the oil, the hot oil.
1: Yeah.
0: So I'm trying to, I fish out the cap with a knife. I'm smart enough to do that. And then there's two pieces of like plastic burned onto the
1: So do you have
0: pan.
1: To completely redo, like get another pan?
0: Well, that's what a smart person would have done. But Dan,
1: who, by the way, who is the smartest person I know.
2: Exactly.
1: But sometimes common sense retarded says, oh, I'm just going to use the same pan, buddy.
0: So I tilted the oil to the side and I got a paper towel and I wiped off the plastic. It came off great. But there's one more little piece of plastic. So I folded that paper towel that had all that hot oil in it. I went for it again, and it got me, and I burned my finger.
2: Oh, no.
0: On the oil.
1: Really?
0: Right on the cuticle, like right where the cuticle meets the nail.
1: Yeah, it's not essential. You don't need that part of the nail.
0: Yeah.
1: I mean, if it was on your fingertips, it'd be more detrimental to your job than being on the cuticle.
0: Yeah, I'll
1: this
0: be
1: is
0: right.
1: just irritating.
0: Yeah, this is, but it hurt.
1: And it's a stupid Dan move.
0: Right, hot oil.
1: Yeah.
0: Hot oil, burn baby.
1: Sure.
0: So,
1: probably, you know, 350 degrees.
0: Yeah, it's immediate burn.
1: Even a BB sized dot on your cuticle is going to wreck havoc.
0: No, it was bigger than that, but
1: I'm saying, like, it just
0: but the meal went all fine.
1: Yeah, so
0: and then a little extra flavor for
1: now,
0: the vegetables.
1: Did you, in the potential kitchen mishap, you didn't overcook the steak, did you?
0: No, steak was perfect. Vegetables were good. The first night I did rice. The second night I did those little like golden potatoes.
1: Oh yeah,
2: oh yeah.
0: And a Caesar salad. I mean, I went for it.
1: Then Saturday night with the kids.
0: I got this like huge collection of Kulina knives. Some people are going to, like, I'm sure in the chat they're going to say they're junk, but they're like hammer forged, big like barbecue
1: sure.
0: type knives. They're fun to use.
1: Would you do a knife throwing exhibition? I was going to ask what you kids did later that night.
0: No, but these are definitely the kind of knives that I could chop up a body with.
1: Okay, Dan. Well, wow. Also, your 17 and 21 scalpels are really, really nice, too. And they're disposable, and you can throw them in with the body when you are chopping them up.
0: Exactly.
1: So I'm just saying. So
0: I think we were on the Wave Runner and the pool and stuff. It was a nice day.
1: All right,
0: it was
1: cool.
0: A nice weekend.
1: Wave Runner?
0: Yeah.
1: You got one or two?
0: Just have one. So my daughter's boyfriend was there.
1: Well, Jay's got one, though, too, though, right?
0: Yeah, but Jay's in Jersey, and you can't touch Jay's stuff when he's not around.
1: Hold on. Let me ask you a question before we get into that. Let's say you and I are going to go jet skiing.
0: Right.
1: If I call Jay up and say, Jay, can I borrow your jet ski? When I get done, I'll completely flush it out because I know how to flush out a jet ski.
0: Right.
1: I'll completely rinse it down and put the cover on it. Me and Dan want to go jet skiing. Would Jay say no to me?
0: Yes.
1: For real?
2: You're writing bitch for Dr. Dan.
1: And
0: here's the other problem. If he said yes, you go over there and his jet ski won't start because it hasn't been started in a year.
1: Right.
0: His jet ski and his boat are like dock ornaments.
1: Right, right. So he would
0: he's
1: say
0: got like
1: no.
0: 10 hours on his boat.
1: Tell you, man, Dan, I think I like my chances. I think Jay would say yes to me.
0: Yeah, he'd say yes knowing that it won't start.
1: Well,
0: I'd bring
1: new gas and a jumper box, and
0: I
1: get that bitch running.
0: How do you

0: Jump a jet ski.
1: They got battery.
0: I know they do, but how do you even get to it?
1: You use a little jumper box. And you put it, you know, one that's self-powered.
0: Bring your jumper box.
1: The jumper box self-powered. You don't have to plug it into nothing. Right. And it's what all car dealerships and car lots use, you know, to jump a car that, you know, that potentially has a bad battery. Yeah, use a jumper box. So jet skiing, pool, any fireworks watching later that night?
0: A little bit. Like I said, the dogs were freaking out, so I just kept the dogs inside and let the kids outside.
1: Did you guys watch NBC, CBS, any
0: of that
1: nonsense?
0: I watched the Fox feed from it, and The opera singer was singing like, you know, an opera type song.
1: It was horrible.
0: It was kind of horrible.
1: It was absolutely horrible. And especially, then, hold on, Dan, considering this was the act before our president.
2: Yes.
0: Yeah, you'd think it'd be a bigger one.
1: I mean, you'd figure out, you know, the biggest star you could find that would agree, because a lot of that's political, that to, you know, be the final act before the president. Like, you know, Kid Rock would have done it, right?
0: Mm-hmm.
1: You know, there's some people that are pro our president. Now, there's some people that hate our president is too, that wouldn't do it, like Bruce Springsteen and most of the people that were on CBS. I think CBS was actually the people that wouldn't do the performance for the president. So, now let me, is this one that we might be able to get away with?
2: Yeah, we should be able to.
1: Now, again, this is the performance right after this guy, or whoever may be here in this slot, the President of the United States is going to speak on our 250th anniversary as our country. So whether you like the guy or not, this is a very, very, very, very much a red letter day in the history of our country. And so, you know, the person that gets this slot should be something that America knows, America likes, and really, really sets up the president. Not this nonsense. Be interesting to see if they actually gave ratings as to what the decline was. I wanted to see the president talk. I didn't want to. I didn't make it through this. I turned it off and went to bed. And I said, and I figured, I told Erica, let me, I said, if I need to see the president's speech, I'll find it on YouTube tomorrow. I mean, for real? Could you mess it up any more than this? I mean, just look at the people's reaction. That's the average American couple right there, right?
2: Yeah,
1: that's the average American, well, used to be. But, you know, and so they're like, what? What is this? Nobody in this room, and nobody in any of the circles that I travel, know who this numbnut is. And Dan, is he singing Italian?
0: He sang two songs. One was an American song, and I don't remember what the other one was.
1: How about Kid Rock? You know,
2: anything.
1: I'm American Badass. How about American Badass by Kid Rock? Boom, pyrotechnics come out. Trump comes out, talks, and then Kid Rock hits the closer. Bam! There's not a human being under the age of 80 that's watching this. I guarantee you, Janie Cakes and Arlene were not watching this.
0: They're asleep, probably.
1: Yeah. CBS should have moved everything up, just like NBC did. Yeah, this old bag. She's not even from here. She's just lucky, happy to get in. Oh, I'm here.
0: Her grandfather built the railroad.
1: Look at, you don't see one reactionary shot from the audience of anybody really getting into it. Most people are like, what's this? Why well, no, I don't.
0: Why they do this?
1: You don't see any black people sitting through this. They'd be like, hell no. I am out of here. I want Snoop Dogg. You know Snoop would have played. Yes, Snoop will play anything.
2: Yeah, for $25, he's in.
1: God, this is horrible. So I'm watching this, laying in bed. My medicine's starting to kick in. I'm like, is this a rib? Like, am I on the right channel? I just watched 40 minutes of NBC and all the kick-ass hits. American Girl, R-O-C-K in the USA, Born in the USA. You know, just unbelievable. Party in the USA by Miley Cyrus. I mean, they really got it. NBC just nailed it. And now I'm watching this. I wonder how much CBS had to pay to have the rights to really mess it up. Anyway, I can't even play the rest of it because it's just horrible.
2: Yeah.
1: And I'd rather literally play commercials than play that. Like, commercials are more compelling than that, I promise you. Hello, you're on the air.
3: Yeah, hi, legend. Good morning.
1: Hi, Bob.
3: I work for a CBS affiliate, and I had to sit there and listen to that garbage all night, Sunday night. And I get in, and the news director comes up, or the producer comes in and asks me, hey, we're going to go on until midnight. And I look at him and I'm like, what are you talking about? Hour later, I get information from CBS that they're going to go past 11 o'clock, you know, and talk about Trump's speech.
1: Can I ask you a question, bud? Was it the local affiliate's decision where they could go long and take the network feed or break off and do their local news? Because of the affiliate that I was watching off broke off of the CBS national feed and went local. And so I was like wondering, like, was that a market by market decision?
3: Yeah, because I'm going to say what probably happened was Mountain Pacific probably carried Trump's speech.
1: Right.
3: Because as soon as we went to break, they went to color bars. So that tells us, and again, we were going straight into the local news. So when that happened, I'm like, oh, well, I guess we're not going to hear Trump's speech. Because, and honestly, that whole thing, I was thinking that they realized this thing was a disaster. So they're like, let's get out of this quick.
1: Yeah, I mean, had they had something pretty badass setting up Trump, because Trump came on right at 11 or 11:05. So had they had something, I mean, I'm sure CBS saw their ratings I don't know if they can get minute by minute updates, probably not. But, you know, they are probably, yeah. I mean, they program directors and news directors knows whether something's compelling or not. You couldn't have put anything worse on before the big payoff being the president. So I can see why local affiliates were like, listen, we're just going to go to local news. We can't sit through this nonsense.
3: Right, yeah, and I think that's what it was, because I can tell you for a fact, or at least for us, we went into news about 20 after, and they played the Smashing Pumpkins, and they're like, thank you, good night, and I'm that's it.
1: And that Smashing Pumpkins, that was the worst performance I've ever seen in my entire life.
0: I didn't see that part. What made it so bad, Bubba?
1: Let me find it. Yeah, I mean, Billy Corbin or Coben, whatever the hell his name is, he needs to let it go, my friend. He had some kind of vampire leather, like, girdle on or something. You could not, I mean, it was not mixed correctly. You saw it, bud. It was, what were you guys in the control room of a local CBS affiliate? Were you guys looking to yourself saying, this sucks. We're getting our ass kicked by everybody.
3: Yeah, we had some expletives about this. It's like, and of course, you know, when you had the opera guy, I'm like, what are, you know, what, I think they played like one or two songs.
1: Two.
3: And I'm like, what are we doing?
1: Yeah.
3: It was a disaster.
1: Anyway, man, boots on the ground. Somebody had a local CBS affiliate in his testimony. I appreciate it, my friend. Thank you.
3: Peace.
1: All right, buddy. Thanks. Yeah, I'm going to go to words.
2: I sent you the live where we won't get struck.
1: Dan, wait till you see how bad this is. So CBS runs, I think they run the opera singer, and then before Trump got on, they put the Smashing Pumpkins live from the LA Memorial Coliseum, not to be confused with earlier they ran Chaka Khan and Queen Latifah.
2: Yeah, Chaka Khan was a special guest,
1: and
2: too.
1: And then they did the Goo Goo Dolls from literally, it looks like the Goo Goo Dolls' backyard. Did you see that? That was horrible.
2: No,
1: They did the Goo Goo Dolls like from literally the lead singer of the Goo Goo Dolls' backyard. Oh yeah, CBS just, I don't know how many tens of millions of dollars. I mean, you got to think how much money it takes to to configure the LA Coliseum. They probably had to configure the Washington Mall. And then they did all these little satellite feeds from various artists' home, like from their homes. Think of all the production that takes. I would be wondering how much CBS lost on it. They overthought it, and it was absolutely horrible. Wait, I'm going to play the Smashing Pumpkins. Now, this was literally right before Trump took the stage, and it's horrible. Can't think of somebody better than the Smashing Pumpkins singing 1979.
0: Aren't they an Australian group too?
1: No, the lead singer's from Chicago.
0: Oh, okay.
1: Yeah.
4: Well, at least he has his priorities in order.
5: Great. What do we do with him now?
4: The Bubba the Love Sponge Show returns after these words.
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4: So as I was talking about CBS's coverage of the Block Party 250, right before Donald Trump took the stage, they threw it out. I don't know what the sequence was. Was it the Smashing Pumpkins, then the I think it was. It was the Smashing Pumpkins, then the opera singer, then Trump.
5: And it was crap to crap to
4: Trump. Or it might, yeah. And I think a lot of affiliates broke off after the Smashing Pumpkins performance, and like half of the CBS affiliates were gone, and this is what everybody saw last, and this was closer to the 11 o'clock top of the hour. Then the opera, those that continued the coverage played the opera guy, then into Trump. This was the most now back in when I was a 98 Rock. We played Smashing Pumpkins. We played 1979 when this was a hit. And man, why would you? This doesn't even have any like American reference to it. Like, this isn't even a song. Like, NBC played, you know, Miley Cyrus, Party in the USA, R.O.C.K. in the USA by John Cougar Mellencamp, Born in the USA by Bruce Springsteen, American Girl by Tom Petty. Like, you know, a lot of their songs had some type of American or USA reference. And then they played the standard Star Spangled Banner, God Love America, you know, all the American songs as well. Why CBS thinks that the Smashing Pumpkins and the one hit they had, or I think they had a couple of 1979, why that would be relative to something that people that are trying to celebrate our 250th anniversary, why this would correlate.
6: Isn't that when the Iran hostages were taken in 1979?
4: Yeah, I mean, yeah.
6: That's the only significance I can think of.
4: But they weren't freed until 1980. No, actually, I think they were taken in 78. Because it was 444 days.
7: Yeah, they were free before.
4: They actually got freed the day of the day after Ronald Reagan's inauguration, and Reagan had cut a deal with the stinky Iraqis, because Carter actually had the deal brokered.
6: He did do the deal. The deal involved a lot of cash.
4: And so listen to this. So Reagan went in there and said, if you want your cash for sure, then you're going to wait to do it on my first day as the president to make me look good, even though Jimmy Carter negotiated it all.
6: Yep.
4: So
6: that was his deal.
8: Lots of luck, everybody.
4: Now, Billy Corbin looks like Nosferatu. Billy Corbin, whatever the hell. The lead singer. Corbin. He looks like, no, like you cannot look any worse.
7: He just found out, I think he's Bill Burr's brother, stepbrother.
4: They look alike.
7: Yeah, I think it says dad had a secret family.
4: Now, this half of America, this is the last thing that CBS left you with before they broke off their coverage at 11 o'clock. This is the last thing they played. And I don't even think they were scheduled when CBS was promoting who the people that were going to play for the Block Party 250. I don't think Smashing Pumpkins was anywhere around. Like, so I don't know if they were at the LA Coliseum, like being a warm-up band for Queen Latifah, or they just threw them on and they were supposed to be afterward. I don't know.
7: Yeah, they were. I'm looking at the headlines. They must have been the more, because they have the Zac Brown Band, Chaka Khan, Queen Latifah, Anthony Ramos, and more.
4: And then, so Smashing Pumpkins weren't even advertised as a band. They were just the more part. This is horrible. Let me just go ahead and fast forward it to like, well, it would be... Now, if anybody can understand what he's saying, I know the lyrics of the song, so I do know what he's saying, but the average person who was not familiar with this, like Erica, she's like, what is this? Like, yeah. She's like, I can't even understand what they're saying.
7: I'm getting pumped up for the fireworks.

0: So anyway, I don't know how CBS craps the bed anymore. Two quick little gimmicks. I don't know if this is the Brooklyn Bridge or what bridge.
1: Yeah, it's the Brooklyn Bridge that caught on fire.
0: So they shut the Brooklyn Bridge down because it was the main launching pad to all of the fireworks that NBC, well, the city of New York / NBC broadcasted it. But there were two fires on the bridge. The flames broke out on the Brooklyn Bridge during the fireworks show. Yeah. Yeah, it looks like.
2: I think they did that.
0: Yeah. Yeah, fire on the bridge. And I think it's one of the major thoroughfares into the city. Here's more.
3: Oh, yeah.
1: Oh, boy.
0: Fire breaks out on the Brooklyn Bridge following the fireworks display. I guess the city of or firefighters put it out. So there you go. In case you, I was going to play this, Lummy, because it validates kind of, and this is the one particular guest that, you know, really probably still uses his like we do. I use mine. I've not used it as much as I need to be. But I need to get back on my penis pump regimen because I think it's really good for my penis.
1: It is.
0: And I think this is a TikTok about a guy questioning, you know, does it really work? And this is this a woman, like a woman doctor, supposedly, Lemmy, or some type of deal?
1: Yes.
4: What do they do?
5: What it does is, you know how when you work out at
0: and
5: the
0: Dan,
5: gym-
0: you know, you being a doctor, let's listen to her explanation and see if you agree. Because you're a doctor and okay. she kind of like gives you the science behind why this would potentially work. And that's the and anytime somebody asks you, well, how does it work, or why is it good for you, or why do you believe in it? These are probably the things you should say. I mean, I just say, I don't know, man. It just makes everything harder. Seems to work on circulation. Seems like it builds up some muscle memory, kind of deal. And then I always drop Dr. Dan Sam. I'm like, listen, Dr. Dan Diaco, he swears by it. Yep,
1: it's approved,
0: and he's got the biggest penis. Well, one of the biggest penises of any person I know. And he'll show you.
5: And let's just say you're working your buys and tries, right? And you're lifting heavy weight. And when you do that, you're doing tiny little bits of micro damage to the muscle. And then you have your recovery day. You never do arm day 2 days in a row. Next day you do leg day, right? Yeah. It's the same with a penis pump. What you're doing is you're putting your penis in there. You're creating a vacuum. You use the hand pump and this is what I wanted to show you. This is a brand new device. This is an electric pump.
0: Which, by the way, those are the kind that we got.
1: Yes, we do.
0: We got the electric pump with the silicone cylinder.
5: And you pop this on the cylinder, automatically.
0: That's what we got.
5: Holds the negative vacuum pressure that's right for your pumping protocol. So the first thing it does is it increases vascularization. It brings in more blood.
0: Dan, would you agree to that?
3: Yes.
0: It increases vascularization.
3: Vascularization.
0: Okay.
5: Pushes capillaries to the edges because they start to retract as you age. And so what you're doing is you're pumping the blood in there, and then that's giving you a firmer erection. But over time, just like if you go to the gym and you work out your biceps, if you pump every other day or every couple days for 10 months to a year, you can increase the overall size of your penis 20 to 25%. So you can go from a 4 to a 5 to a 6, a 6 to a 7. And here's the thing. Guys they love it so much that they start to go, well, how big can I get? Penis pumps.
0: Well, I think I agree with all of this. Dan, I'm going to throw it over to you from a doctor's perspective. I think you probably would agree with most of it as well.
3: I agree with what she said, and you know, you can progressively stretch things quite extensively.
0: I don't know if you can go from I don't know if you can go in a year of, okay, let's say you go from a 5 to a 6.
3: Mm-hmm.
0: But I don't think that your body really has the infrastructure to go from a 6 to a 7, does it?
3: You know, you would say that until you see someone put a giant gauge into their earlobe. Or a bowl into their lip.
0: Yeah, you're right.
3: Or a neck that's been stretched by 40 metal rings.
0: Mm-hmm. I agree.
3: So you can do a lot of things with time and tissue expansion.
0: I think the best analogy you use is like when you see somebody that's got, you know, a nickel or a quarter size hole in their ear. They didn't obviously start didn't start off that big. They Mm-mm. started with something that was probably the size of like your, you
3: an
0: know,
3: an earring.
0: Yeah, an earring.
3: Started off with a piercing,
0: right?
3: A tiny little hole,
0: right? So yeah. Let me, I think on our Amazon wish list page, I don't know if what the necessarily domain name of that is. If you want to go to our Amazon page and we get a small little percentage yes. of everything that we sell on it. What is that page, Lemmy? Is it our Amazon?
1: I'm making sure that it's still working with Macho real quick.
0: I don't even know that it's still working.
1: That's why I mean,
0: we haven't promoted it for a while.
1: It was Amazon.com/TheBubbaArmy.
0: Amazon.com/TheBubbaArmy. See if that still works.
1: I'm working on it.
0: So. Was it Thursday night that Taylor Swift and Travis Kelce got married? And then Saturday was the, I mean, Friday was the party.
1: There was two parties.
0: Well, it was the 100-person party, which is where they actually got married. And then the next night was the gala of 1,000 people, right?
1: Yes.
0: And so I don't know which night it was. I think they got married on the second and the party was on the third, I think.
1: Yes, you are correct.
0: And I think that the reason why they couldn't get married on the fourth that Saturday is because the city of New York, I read an article where the city of New York could not give them the amount of off-duty officers that they had requested for Saturday because they had a bunch of off-duty guys, you know, protecting the bridge and the NBC broadcast and that whole gathering, and they didn't have enough off-duty officers to do Saturday, so that's why they moved it to a Thursday-Friday deal, because I think didn't they hire like 250 or 300 off-duty police officers?
1: There's over 300 officers.
0: Yeah. So they got married on Thursday, the big gala was on Friday, and we have gotten a glimpse of what's been reported as what their prenup potentially consists of. Now, Dan and I have had prenups that held up.
3: Mm-hmm.
0: The first thing to do with the prenup is when it's challenged, does it hold up? That's the first who done it with regards to prenups. Mine held up, and Dan's, I think, yours held up.
3: Mm-hmm.
1: And by the way, the Amazon, sorry, it's amazon.bubbaarmy.com. It's so it works.
0: So it's amazon.bubbaarmy.
1: TheBubbaArmy.com.
0: Okay, hold on. So it's amazon.thebubbaarmy.com.
1: Yes.
0: Maybe you can send me a link.
1: What is?
0: Yeah, I can show you everything that's on our list. And let me have Gary put that on all socials.
1: It's on there. It's
0: talking about
1: it.
0: You know, the pump that Bubba was talking about on today's show is available right here. This is the pump. I wouldn't say penis pump. I would say this is the pump that Dan, Bubba, and Lummy all swear by. So here is the details of potentially what people have sniffed out. Now, I think this comes from fairly good sources, and everybody kind of wants the big whodunit, and everybody wants to kind of know what type of prenup, because you'd have to. I mean, with her, I mean,
3: it'd be stupid not to.
0: Oh my God! I mean, arguably one of the the most richest entertainers in the world.
3: Mm-hmm.
0: Sophisticated yours, mine, and ours, or title control structured, tailored to their situations. Separate property for premarital assets. Swift keeps her music catalog, master recordings, royalties, publishing rights, touring income, real estate portfolio, and brand-related earnings. Kelce keeps his NFL contract, endorsements, podcast, and business ventures, i.e. his clothing and brewery. His property portfolio includes multi-million dollar estates in New York, Rhode Island, California, and Tennessee. She owns a $55 million Falcon 7X private jet. The Daily Mail notes that her music catalog generates over $250 million streaming revenue.
3: Is that per year?
0: Yeah, I'm thinking so. In addition to earnings from touring, merchandise, in film projects, including over $100 million in film deals. So, Dan, it just seems like it's exactly what you would think when you got these two type of people. She keeps everything that she brings into the marriage, and he keeps everything that he brings into the
3: marriage.
0: Which
3: seems pretty fair.
0: Seems pretty fair, considering that they're both going to be okay.
3: Multimillionaires.
0: Now, the only thing that I would say would be in question is if they would go together and buy a house, or...
3: And they split it.
0: Yeah.
3: So, who cares?
0: It's really easy.
3: She's got $2 billion. So, I mean, it's irrelevant. And he's got $100 million, so they can go fairly into any business venture and break it off fairly. The whole point of a prenup is how to separate without pissing away millions of dollars on lawyers.
0: Post-marriage earnings. This is kind of what we were getting at. Often treated as separate if earned in one spouse's names, meaning like, you know, Swift's albums or Kelsey's deals. Some experts mention possibly hybrid splits, a percentage of income as marital, but the emphasis is kept on things titled individually to avoid disputes. Appreciation clauses, increases in value of premarital assets. Well, that should still... stay separate, like they said, they're going to keep that separate. So,
3: as like if her music's worth $4 billion at the end of the divorce, when they get divorced, she doesn't have a right to it,
0: right?
3: He doesn't.
0: This is all just really like, you know, third grade type. You know, some guy could draw it up, right?
3: Mm-hmm.
0: No spousal support. Waivers of alimony are commonly expected, given both are wealthy. So, like if they would happen to divorce, you know, he can't go, well, I've lived a life of flying on private jets and what have you, probably something I can't really afford. Well, he probably can. So at the end of the day, there is no support. That's written down. Joint assets, anything bought together in both names will be shared. Again, this is very much a no-brainer. You know what, Lummy? I didn't even have to see this particular article or this particular set of parameters to be able to tell you what would...
3: Well, that makes sense.
0: Yeah.
3: Supposedly, so what's missing from this?
1: There's just some cheating clause in there. And then also that she's not allowed
3: to write songs.
1: Yeah, if they do break up.
3: He's such a pussy.
1: Him.
3: He's so afraid. He's worried about a song about him.
0: Which would make him more popular, actually.
3: I know. What a pussy.
0: Anyway, other provisions.
3: but you know what? What else isn't there is kids.
0: Yeah.
3: Do you know why?
0: Why?
3: Because you can't contract that on the front side. You can't include child support and kids and
0: before it happens.
3: Before it happens.
0: Now, can
3: you can't
0: post
3: as part of your prenup? That's up to the court.
0: Well, you know, child support usually is just an equation.
3: Right.
0: Yeah. So, you know, if they get 50-50, chances are there would be none.
3: There should be none, right.
0: Yeah, right. You know, like, I'm just saying. Confidentiality, NDAs to limit public discussion, privacy clauses, or standard celebrity protections. Bad boy infidelity. Oh, there's a bad boy infidelity penalty. Clauses are sometimes discussed, but often unenforceable in no-fault state. So they got married in New York, and New York is a no-fault state. So even if your wife came in and caught you with three chicks, that has no bearing on the court at all. Meaning, like, they can't use that. Now, some states do have, don't they, Dan? Some states have marital faults where if you do cheat, they can use that as a strike against you when you're negotiating this kind of deal.
3: And the problem, though, with that is then there's, like, evidence. There's, like, a whole, like, mini trial. What level of certainty do you need to make it absolutely an issue in the divorce? Does it need to be, you know, clear and convincing, beyond a reasonable doubt, preponderance of the evidence? Do they find, you know, lipstick in your pocket, or do they find, you know, video of you having sex with somebody else?
0: Oh, let's not talk about videos now, please.
3: But what I'm saying is that there's a big
0: disparagement into, like,
3: how busted are you?
0: Yeah, how busted? There you go. And nobody knows that more than you.
2: He's a good guy, even though he's a Bubba the Love Sponge.
4: Bubba the Love Sponge show returns after these words.
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4: Lovey has sent me a link to, is it amazon.thebubbaarmy.com?
5: Yes, sir.
4: Gary Cantrell is going to put it up on all our socials. Within that, we had Core Water up there because that's what Seth demanded to drink. He just couldn't. Seth couldn't drink regular water. He had to drink Core.
5: I don't know why yours is not refreshing.
4: And my seem to not. Lummy has taken the Core off.
5: I've taken a lot of items off, even in the above. And yours still says 45 items. Mine has 34 now.
4: Yeah.
5: So I don't know why.
4: Well, that's on the front page, I think you'll see. I do love this body spray. It's Grace. It's I love it. But you'll see the penis pump there, and here it is. Here's the penis pump. Oh, let me. Are you taking down those? If I go back to one, like this needs to be gone. The remember the prize wheels.
5: Yes.
4: That gives me bad flashbacks. also, these headphones. Leave the tushy on.
5: Okay.
4: Tub of towels. Leave on. Here's another penis pump. I wonder if we should take that one down because that one isn't it. Well, no. These penis pumps are down to $29.
5: I know.
4: Now.
5: I saw that.
4: We paid $69 for ours. Keep everything else. We need that. We need all that. We need that. We need that. We need everything else, Lummy.
5: Okay.
4: For the most part. But the penis pump is the one that we got.
5: And then we also have the.
4: They're down to $19?
5: I was looking at
4: this. Why would you buy three of them?
5: The Hitachi that we put up on there is only $21, too.
4: Man, things have gone down. Male penis pump, automatic enlargers, extend pump for men with 5 training modes, adult toys for men, electric penis pump extender, erection pumps, what have you. Go to our Amazon, our particular Amazon show. We have an Amazon, what we call it, a show page, Lummy, or kind of a wish list.
5: It's sort of fun.
4: And if you buy it's stuff that we talk about and use. Now,
5: But if you go to it and then you buy anything through Amazon after you go through our storefront, we get credit for it.
4: Oh, okay. Thank you. Now, we're not asking you. Now, are we asking them to send us these things, or is this just the things that we use for them to buy?
5: Both.
4: Oh, perfect. You guys figure it out.
5: If they want to send us some more penis pumps, we'll happily take them.
4: Might as well.
5: Yeah.
4: I mean, we can certainly. I wouldn't mind having a backup.
5: No.
4: To be honest with you. Dan, you wouldn't mind having a backup.
6: Why not?
4: Right. So go to Amazon. What is it?
5: Amazon.thebubbaarmy.com.
4: Right. Now, Gary Cantrell is going to have all those up on our various platforms as well for you to be able to purchase yourself. I'm just telling you guys out there, man, you may not, you know, want to tell your guys on the job site that your penis pumping. But for us that are secure enough in our own skin, me, Dan, Lummy, who have all used them and own them and used them, and will tell you right now, like, stop the male cockiness and you think that you're, you know, less of a man. They really do help. Like, there's no, I can't think of a downside other than, you know, potentially you might be a little bit embarrassed. But if you're a real man, you're like, yeah, I pump.
5: Yeah, but also
4: be like, you know, like when somebody talk bad about you going to the gym, there nobody's going to call you a pussy for going to the gym. It's going for the gym. It's going to the gym for your penis.
5: That's right.
6: Exactly.
4: I don't think there's any other way for you to go to the gym for your penis.
5: And please make sure you put on the protective condom.
4: What do you mean?
5: The thing that you got to put on so the hole is not, you know, so you can't suck up your testicle.
4: Yeah, put on the protective sleeve.
5: Yes.
4: They make this little.
6: It's like a gasket.
4: Yeah.
6: I'd call it more of a gasket.
4: Put on the protective gasket and make sure that you're taking your testicles and pulling them down as you're administering the vacuum, and just try to keep that separation between testicles and shaft, because we've all done it where we've gotten a little reckless and one of our testes gets sucked into the tube, and it is it makes me hurt thinking about it. That's the only downside to this, but if you keep them separated, you gotta keep them separated. If you keep them separated, it's like going to it's like going to the gym for your penis. You just can't beat it. I I don't know if Trump's influence had anything to do, but from what I've read, it's pretty uncommon for FIFA to go back and make this call. When somebody's been given a red card, it's very rarely that the team that got the player and the team that gets the red card gets an appeal that actually works. I think I read something the last time this happened was quite a while ago. Like, is it pretty uncommon for them to...
5: From what I read, yeah, they barely ever admit that they did anything wrong.
4: So we got... talking about the World Cup, everybody's... I haven't watched one second of it.
5: Dr. Dan seems like he was watching a lot of it over the weekend. Dan, I watched a little bit of it.
4: I don't like it at all.
6: It's such a sport that is so popular, it's hard to ignore. But I can't, 162 baseball games is tough. And I've trained myself to keep the baseball in the background, and you can pay attention to it a little bit, but not have it completely occupy your 3 hours. And soccer is one of those things that so many people care so much about it, and it's just such a boring game.
4: I mean, the average game is 2-1. The average game is 2-1. Mm-hmm. So that means you're going to go, what is it, 60 minutes?
6: Mm-hmm.
4: 60 minutes of play for 90
6: minutes. Yeah, 90. No, 45 and 45, overtime.
4: You're going to go 90 minutes, and if you're lucky, have 3 goals.
6: Mm-hmm.
4: In 90 minutes.
6: So every 30 minutes, you may get, something exciting happen.
4: And to me, you know what I think how they could single-handedly make soccer better? Just like I think we can all agree.
6: Give them guns?
4: No.
6: Oh.
4: Guns. No. No.
6: Give them sticks like lacrosse?
4: No.
6: Okay.
4: Just like they single-handedly, I think we would all agree, by putting the pitch clock, the strike and ball... replay.
6: Oh, and you have a possession of 30 seconds to score?
4: No. But maybe.
6: That would make it more fun.
4: But maybe. But hear me out. Shorten the field.
5: Yeah.
4: Shorten the field. Right now, the field is just so big that's why there's so less goals.
6: Mm-hmm.
4: I mean, think about it. Shorten the field, and then, Dan, maybe have a possession clock. Meaning
6: if you have more than 45 seconds, you don't shoot, then you lose it?
4: More like 3 minutes. 3 minutes or two. I don't know enough about the sport to even give you what that time should be. Maybe you might be way more closer than me at 45 seconds to a minute. Or, maybe it's closer to mine, 3 minutes. But if you shorten the field, let's say you shorten the field by 50%.
6: Wow, that's a huge difference. That's half court. They kick too far. Probably maybe 25%, 30%.
4: Yeah, shorten it by 25%.
6: Yeah, make it 75 yards long and 80 yards long or 60 yards long.
4: How long is the current?
6: 110, I think.
4: I think it's 110.
6: Yeah, I think it's 100 meters, which is, 33 meters, which is 110 feet.
4: No.
6: I'm sorry, 110 yards.
4: Yeah, I was going to say, that would be 330 feet.
6: Yeah, it'd be it's 100 meters, which is 110 yards.
4: So shorten the field, and then maybe potentially have time of possession clocks of 3 minutes. And at 3 minutes, if you haven't scored, then the ball goes to the other team, or they at least do... In soccer, do they do a tip-off much like they do in basketball where they...
6: It's kind of like a face-off, yeah, at the very beginning.
4: How do they throw... Do they throw the ball down and the guys... I don't know. How do they start...
5: I thought it's just usually after a coin flip, whoever gets the ball first, and then they start
4: football.
5: At midfield. Yeah.
4: All right, so, but if they had a possession clock, then it would just go to the other team. Much like in basketball, the 30-second or 25-second shot clock?
5: Yeah.
4: All right. If the shot clock goes to zero, then it's a dead ball, and they give it, the other team gets it. Right. So make a possession clock of 3 minutes, and Dan, think how much faster the game would be if the field is shorter and they only have 3 minutes to score, and at 3 minutes it goes off and the other team gets the ball.
6: Yeah, I agree.
4: That would make them play faster, too.
6: But, they've been slowly altering the game of baseball to make it better. And two things that they did significantly was, number one, the pitch clock. You have to pitch the ball.
4: That was brilliant.
6: That made a huge difference.
4: Yeah.
6: And the other thing that people didn't realize, which is really a subtle difference, was the small enlargement of the bases. They enlarged the bases like an inch. But that inch plus the other inch from the other base shortens that distance between those two bases enough that the steals have gone up.
4: Yeah, I mean...
5: Yeah, but the world thinks soccer is the greatest sport ever. Everyone outside the United States, so they're not going to change
4: the only,
5: it. Like,
4: are we the only numbnuts that actually want to change the game at all? Yes, everybody else just wants to keep it pure.
6: They're like 0-0 is a fun game to them.
5: Yes.
6: Yeah. I'd rather stab myself in the eye.
4: Yeah. I'd rather watch Joey Chestnut eat 66 hot dogs. Yeah. I did watch the replay on that Saturday night. God, it makes me want to puke when I watch these guys... And you know what? Did you guys know that it's actually a professional eating as a sport?
6: Oh, I know.
4: It's called ML. It's called MLE, Major League Eating. And and Joey Chitwood's 17 time, now I think 18 time Coney Island Nathan's Hot Dog champion of the world. He only makes $10,000 for that. He only makes $10,000 for that. Now, Dan, how can these guys be professional eaters and still remain like every one of them they brought up, like they had the number two ranked guy, the number three ranked guy. They're none of them are fat asses.
5: See, sir.
4: None of them are fat asses.
5: I also sent you. Did you see where Joey Chestnut had to choke out a protester while he was eating his hot dogs?
4: No.
5: And he still won.
4: No.
6: Really? What a stud.
4: Yeah, so
6: well, their stomach becomes like my penis. You know, you stretch it out long enough, it's just going to accommodate anything.
4: So Dan, like, how do they not? Do they just know how? Do they?
6: They swallow. They just swallow big gulps, and their stomach stretches. They have a lot of elasticity.
4: Now, is
6: in
4: that
6: their
4: bad for your stomach though?
6: Yeah, because your stomach gets all wallowed out.
4: But. They have to probably diet to stay thin, because one of the things of being fat is that you've stretched out your stomach and you don't get the full feeling because you've, trust me, I know, and so you've stretched out your stomach, so it takes more to fill it up, so you eat more. So do these people have to noticeably go on a diet after they've stretched out their stomach so much, or they will naturally want to eat more?
6: I don't know. That's a good question. I don't have an answer to that.
4: Hold on, something that pertains to a medical situation in the body and you don't know? This is a first.
6: Well, I'm sure the stomach rebounds after a while. They probably train.
4: Kind of like a vagina after it's been beat up, how it rebounds?
6: Yeah, or a stomach like after a pregnancy. And so, they probably like train up to these days. And then I don't think he can eat 50 or 63 hot dogs year round. I think he probably works up to it.
4: Mm. Hi, you're on the air. Go ahead.
2: Hello, boys. Las Vegas Mario. How you guys doing today?
4: Good, Mario. Mario, how are you?
2: I'm good. Just want to say Monday and Tuesdays are the best days. Dan, you're the man. You kill it all the time. The other days, I don't care about. Mondays and Tuesdays are my day. I want to show you some love, Dan.
6: Thank you.
2: Dr. Dan, I'm sorry, but Mondays and Tuesdays are the days. I just wanted to say, Mr. Bubba, got the Tyler Clem shirt. I love it. The quality of the shirt is great, and love the little extra gift the Merch Crit gave me. That was super sweet of her. I love that. Just wanted to say thank you, guys, and the shirt's great. The shirt is awesome and comfy.
4: Thank you, Las Vegas Mario. Actually, speaking about merch, we just ordered the new hockey. Remember, the new hockey jerseys?
5: Yes.
4: With the 64 Clem?
5: Yes.
4: I only ordered 100 of those. I reordered tack bags. I ordered 150 Lasker t-shirts, reordered the backpacks, and I have not been talked about this. You know the bicycle brand playing cards, you know, that you play poker and, you know, blackjack and, you know, the bicycle brand playing cards.
5: Yes.
2: Yeah, you play strip poker with them.
4: Well, we now have Bubba Army bicycle brand playing cards coming up as well.
6: That makes sense.
4: Yeah. So, I mean, they're like $8.
7: Are you the king?
4: No, it's not, because I would have made myself the king and probably made you
6: the queen.
4: No, I wouldn't have made you the queen. I probably would have made you like the jack or something like that, you know, or the wild card, you know, something like that. But
7: the playing cards don't have you. I mean, so what makes them yours?
6: It's just the outside part.
4: Just the Bubba Army logo.
7: I love it. Yeah. Cool.
4: So what's that, Mario?
2: One more thing. Lemmy, how come you didn't do a 4th of July video like you did the last year? Remember you did Hacksaw Jim Dunn? You were going to do Hulk Hogan this year.
4: Yeah, Lemmy. What happened?
5: I didn't have any fireworks. I didn't go buy any fireworks except for a couple little flares.
4: Yeah. Okay. Let me on a budget.
5: Yes.
4: All right, Mario.
6: Still selling that with all the drought?
4: See, good seeing you. What's
5: up? Yeah, I mean, they started to. I'm not going to spend a couple hundred dollars.
4: So Joey's in the middle. Now, Joey does have a technique where he eats two hot dogs, then gets a drink of water, and he takes the two hot dogs out of the buns. He eats them without the... I watched it. I watched it on TV. That's how desperate I was to find something to watch. I watched this on TV. They replayed it on Saturday night. And so I watched it. And so what he does is he takes two... He's got a little handler there, and he takes both hot dogs. He eats two at a time, and he eats the meat part of the hot dog. And then after he gets done with the hot dog, he wets the bun and eats the bun. And he doesn't get his... plus two until he eats the bun, and then after the bun comes in the two. It's like almost, Dan, he's using the hot dogs as like, what's that in medicine where you got the crucible and the smasher and the, you know, in medicine,
6: mortar and pestle.
4: Yeah, yes, it's like he almost uses the hot dog as a more, what's the stick portion,
6: the mortar. Mm-hmm.
4: He uses the hot dogs to push down the buns, and then puts the buns, and then uses the hot dogs to push down the buns, and then puts the, you know what I'm saying? Mm-hmm. I honest to God think that's his technique as to how he does it. Because, you know, they had 20, I don't know how many, like maybe 16, 17 competitors against him. Lummy, did you know the number? We got to find, you're going to have to find him. But like the number three or four, or number five eater in the world, according to MLE, the Major League Eating Association. He's from Tampa.
5: Really?
4: He's from Tampa, and his wife.
5: Oh, it's him and his wife. Yeah, I think they live in Brandon.
4: And his wife is the equivalent to the Joey Chestnut of women. So his wife is the number one ranked woman in the world, and he's like number three, four, or five in the world, men-wise. We should have him in the studio one time.
5: Okay, yeah.
4: See if we can get him in.
5: Mickey Sudo.
7: I just love that he yoked up this guy right in the middle of the hot dogs.
6: The mortar's the bowl, the pestle's the club that grinds it.
4: Oh, you messed it up again?
7: Yeah, I did.
4: Oh, my God, Dan, you might want to brush up on medical school.
6: Yeah, we do a lot of mortar and pestling in facelifts.
4: I promise you that was actually taught to you in medical school.
6: Wrong. I'm not a pharmacist. That may be talked to you in pharmacy school, but those are the guys that push vaccines and count pills. We didn't do that.
4: You didn't know?
6: We didn't do mortar and pestles in medical school. No.
4: They didn't even tell you about them?
6: We saw pictures of them behind the pharmacy guys that were in pharmacy school. That wore the little short coats.
7: By the way, the School of Pharmacy is part of the medical school. Just
6: saying. Yeah, so is the School of Nursing. It doesn't make me a nurse or a pharmacist.
4: I was trying to incorporate a medical procedure thinking Dan would know. I should have just used ramrod as the example.
6: Now, we learn about ramrods in medical school.
4: Oh, I know, especially you. You were ramrodded, not necessarily in Gainesville. You were ramrodded in Tallahassee is what you would do.
6: Yeah.
4: You'd go up and see your younger brothers down there that had the setup, and then you come in there and steal all the hot FSU chicks and then leave town, and everybody would be like, what just happened?
7: Everybody knew he was a player at Florida, so then he came over to Florida State.
6: Crossfire Hurricane.
7: And then he got a reputation there, too.
4: Crossfire Hurricane with your black Porsche, too, right?
6: Yep.
4: So Joey's in the middle of I think he ate 66.
5: Yeah.
7: I love how he yokes him up like that. That's great.
5: And then he goes back to his eating.
4: Right. Now, is Coney Island is in New York, isn't
7: right,
4: it?
7: Right, yes.
4: That part of Brooklyn or Long Island, or I don't know where, I don't know what part it is. I think it's Brooklyn, maybe. How far is that from your guys' New Jersey shore?
6: 2 hours.
4: Oh, that far?
6: Yeah.
4: Yeah.
8: Stunning headline from the World Cup. The top goal scorer for the U.S. men's team, Folarin Balogun, is now eligible to play tomorrow in that critical knockout game against Belgium. The new FIFA decision on his controversial red card and what we're learning tonight about a phone call between the head of FIFA and President Trump. Here's ABC's Chris.
4: See, I think, in my opinion, Trump should have stayed out of it. Because I think it brings less credibility to FIFA had he stayed out of it, and they just made the decision potentially without his prodding, in my opinion.
7: He and FIFA, and especially that head guy, I mean, that guy made him a special trophy and medals and stuff. Guy's so up his A-frame, but I love the call. I love that they put him back in. I mean, we're a host country. The other two host countries are out. Canada's out. Mexico's out. That the U.S. is still in. It was a BS call. This is the time to flex.
4: On just the merit of the call, I'm sorry, the merit of the play, it was not intentional. It was they were both going for the ball. So I think
6: intention is not really relevant in the soccer world when it comes to these penalties. But what should be noted is you know, Ronaldo in one of the play-in games had a red card with a 3-game suspension, and then FIFA came in and undid the suspension. Yes. So this is not the first time they've unsuspended these people. Because here's the other thing, Bubba. People are spending their life savings and flying around the world to see these stars.
7: Yep.
6: And to be denied because of a BS call is a shame. And this call started off as a no call, then turned into a red card. But regardless, it's okay if FIFA says, okay, Ronaldo, you can still play. And to this guy, you can still play. He's my favorite Somali.
4: Well, here's
7: the Nigerian.
4: Thing.
7: He's Nigerian.
4: But here's the thing, Dan.
6: Somali to me.
4: Had it been egregious, and had it been like an absolute no-brainer where there are, you know, where most people that get such a severity of a penalty, meaning the red card's the most severe penalty you can get, and including it's so severe that you have to miss the next game. Like it's the, you know, it's the death penalty of penalties. Had it been.

0: hard. And so, you know, under normal circumstances, it was not even a, it wasn't by most expert soccer opinions, it was not even a red card, like not even close. And for them to make it a red card, you know, I think that that is the right call, regardless if President Trump makes a call or not. This is the right call. I wish he wouldn't have called, because that just now leads to critics saying that he's dabbling in this and dabbling in that. And I think that FIFA would have made the right decision anyway. Just
1: are we certain that he called?
0: Yeah.
1: That's like out. Trump admitted yes. it.
2: Well,
1: or that I saw sources reported, which to me is a lie.
0: Well, hold on,
3: Beyond Cordero.
4: A shocking decision tonight ahead of one of the biggest games in U.S. men's national team history. FIFA announcing it's lifting the one-match ban handed to U.S. star striker Phelerin Balogun, making him eligible to play against Belgium tomorrow.
5: Wow.
4: Last week, this controversial red card sent Balogun off the pitch, meaning he would automatically sit out the next game.
0: Hold on. Is that the opponent guy hugging him?
1: Yeah.
4: Sit out the next,
0: saying, dude, man,
2: that's BS.
0: You got robbed, buddy.
4: Game. That call sparking outrage and confusion.
0: To me, man, he was, I mean, like, again, Dan said, it doesn't really matter whether you're going for the ball or not. But
1: no, it matters whether or not you're going for the ball if you make contact with the ball, but it's your intent is not necessarily part of the calculation.
0: Right.
1: Equation.
4: And confusion in the days since.
6: It's important for me to say.
0: Now, if this, in my opinion, if the USA guy and the ball's nowhere to be found and the ball's not coming into both of them to try to make a play on the ball, and he just steps on the guy's ankle like that, then the red card's warranted. But the ball was coming in. Nobody knows where the ball's going to end up. It's bouncing at this point. And they're both going for the ball.
6: Obviously, first and foremost, you know, it was totally unintentional, which I'm sure a lot of people know.
4: Then, in an unusual move, today FIFA citing Article 27 of its disciplinary code.
0: Now, I heard Belgium is full hot on this.
2: Now, they've been granted the right to appeal the appeal.
0: Belgium?
2: Yes.
0: They're full hot.
1: But the thing is that Belgium has nothing to do with this.
0: I know.
1: The foul wasn't against them.
2: Yeah, but they had the advantage. Now they've lost it.
0: Yeah, I mean, yeah, they, it's like Steve's right. They did have, what I mean, if they were going to gain any type of advantage or even make the, it was going to be without this guy being on the field.
2: Big time.
7: You know, the thing, too, is that the referee that threw the red card has been under investigation before for fixing games.
0: For being a little loose on the red
1: card. Oh, for fixing games?
0: For fixing games.
1: These guys are scumbags. There's so many scumbags in officiating, and I go back to that piece of shiz referee for the NBA
0: that fixed all those games. We had him on the show.
1: What a scumbag. And so many others did that, and these dumbass football players keep betting on their friends and themselves. It's horrible. Gambling is ruining sports. It's been doing it for 100 years, and now pervasive.
0: And now they've made it so easy that you can literally be on your phone and put in any type of bet you want. And so these football players can put them literally in from the locker room or whatever. And did you see the guy that got from Texas Tech that got reinstated? Dion was full hot on that deal. I saw Dion's excerpt, and he's like, man, so you're telling me right now that a guy that's on a team is betting on his team. Now, I guess where he got some type of break was the fact that he always bet on his team to win. You're still betting on your team.
1: It's disgusting. NIL, boys and girls sports, and the massive gambling are ruining sports. We've got such a great world that we live in where we can watch so many sports in real time because we have that kind of media coverage. But for these guys to just destroy it with, like I said, the NIL, gambling, and putting genetic boys with girls in sports. Those are the only three things wrong with sports today. Otherwise, it's incredible the amount of competition and the visibility that we get to have, and that be almost like you're in the stadium. It's such good coverage.
4: FIFA's president, Gianni Infantino, President Trump called its decision. But sources tell ABC News President Trump called FIFA's president, Gianni Infantino, last week urging him to review the matter. Soon after it was made public, Trump wrote, thank you to FIFA on social media.
0: Yeah, I think, Dan, I think he blew a call in.
2: Yeah, he did.
4: And tonight, Belgium's Football Association...
0: Oh, Belgium's full hot on it.
4: ...says it is astonished, alleging FIFA is in contradiction with its own rules and vowing to investigate options, quote, to protect the fundamental...
0: What are you going to do about it, Belgium?
2: Right, exactly. I mean,

0: it's Belgium. Belgium sucks. They got
1: fair
0: nothing.
1: Play in our sport.
2: I mean, let me. Could we? Okay. One, are we the favorites against Belgium?
3: Oh, yeah, we are. Yeah, we are. Yeah.
2: Yeah, yeah. But had we not had that star guy, was it more of a push?
3: Belgium was favored just a little bit in the betting odds in Vegas.
2: Right now?
3: No. Before, was suspended. Okay. Now with the U.S. is the favorite.
1: Goals in four games.
2: Let me ask you a question, because you are a degenerate better and you know everything about betting. If you happen to get a bet in, you know, when the information was he was going to not play and the odds were probably way different than if he does play, does that bet still stick?
3: Yes.
2: Even though situation and circumstances have changed?
3: Yes.
1: Balogun is the lead.
2: So if you got USA as a dog back then, right?
3: Yes.
2: And they go to a favorite,
3: your bet's still good.
1: Leading scorer for the U.S. men's national team in this World Cup. His teammates say the news of his early return broke on the way to training today.
4: I just found out on the way over here. From
2: now,
4: the guy.
2: Any of the American guys, do they play like any high level soccer, like with the Manchester United and all that? Like, do any of the U.S. guys, or are they all a bunch of college players, or like, you know, obviously this guy, this black guy, I think Dan, you said he's from Germany and he was an anchor baby.
0: No, he's Nigerian.
2: Oh, he's Nigerian?
3: In English.
2: But he was born in America as like an anchor baby. Isn't that what Brian said? Somebody said that.
3: Yeah, no, it is. His mom came over here. She was traveling from England, and she popped him out when she was in New York.
2: And so he's now an American.
3: Yes.
2: Mm-hmm. Even though he really didn't probably live here,
3: no,
2: right?
3: No, he lives in England.
4: Guys.
2: Now, is he a major soccer player in the overall, like the Ronaldo and all the other major, major players? Is he in that league?
0: He lives in England, probably.
2: No, yeah, I'm asking Lummy.
3: Yes.
2: Is he in that league?
3: I'm trying to see what team he is. The Premier League?
2: Yeah, is he in that elite, you know, talent pool of you know, let's say top five soccer players in the world?
3: I'd say top 10.
2: Top 10?
3: Yes.
4: Obviously, for us, it gives us a boost. We're really excited. He's been so good for us this tournament, so to have him for tomorrow is obviously really...
2: I hate soccer.
5: But what I don't understand about this whole thing is the guy's Nigerian. Why isn't he playing for Nigeria?
2: Because he
5: grew up
2: born,
5: in London.
2: Because he was born in America.
3: Because he picked here. He
2: and
3: picked
2: don't
3: America.
2: Think, Steve, that somebody didn't blow a phone call in and tell him to get this many millions of dollars to come play for America under some little loophole willy, and he's getting somebody that's putting a big, fat, brown paper bag somewhere.
5: It seems like it.
2: No, that's
5: and
2: how,
5: we're stacking it.
2: That's how
5: cool.
2: It works. I mean, Dan, would you not agree that's probably the protocol as to why he's playing for America?
0: Yeah, well, he's an American citizen, so he has to, I think.
5: No, well, I'm sure he's a Nigerian citizen, too.
0: No, do you think he's got dual citizenship?
5: I do.
3: I think he does. And it looks like he's playing for France right now, too. I'm sorry, in the league. Well, the league.
6: This is a highly unusual move, Whit. There is precedent. Portugal.
2: Somebody gave him a brown paper bag stuffed full
5: you
2: of
5: know
2: millions
5: it. You
2: of
5: know
2: dollars.
5: It. That's my point.
2: Yeah.
5: There's the fix.
2: USA Soccer, man, that's a huge organization. Somebody lobbied to his, you know, Nigerian dad or something like that, and they got it. Yeah.
6: Cristiano Ronaldo was sent off with a red card in one of his country's last matches before the World Cup. He initially received a 3-game suspension, which would have.
2: And isn't Ronaldo like the, you know, Tom Brady of the whole damn thing?
3: Yeah.
2: Or one of them?
3: Yeah.
2: One of them. Yeah, and he got a red card, and they flip flopped applesauce on that one too.
0: It happened to two other guys as well.
2: Yeah.
0: So this is not the first. This isn't unprecedented. Everyone's acting like, oh my god, this has never happened.
2: I think it's been a long time since it's happened during the World Cup, but I think it happens a lot. During other, you know, leagues.
0: International competition.
2: Yes. But I think it's been a while since it's happened in the actual World Cup is what we're playing now.
5: Interestingly, this guy, I just looked it up, is a citizen of the U.S., Nigeria, and the U.K. So he could have been playing for U.K. too, which is in the top 16.
2: It's whoever had the biggest brown paper bag.
5: Evidently.
3: So it looks like, and also he was born in the U.S. because when his mom was here, she was trying to get home and the TSA wouldn't let her board.
5: Because she was still pregnant.
2: Yes. So she popped it out.
3: She popped it out here.
6: And for Portugal's first two World Cup matches until FIFA intervened. Whit.
4: Okay.
2: Oh, so they're saying, let me, like, just in this World Cup situation with Portugal, they had a reversal.
3: Yes.
6: Two World Cup matches until FIFA intervened.
3: You can't lose your best players.
0: And again, everyone's coming to see these guys.
5: Yeah. That's the thing, is this big money also in the U.S. U.S. is hosting. this is a big deal. I'm glad he got back in. It was a BS
2: call.
5: Now, let me,
2: if we beat Belgium, does that put us to 8? Are we at 16 now?
5: Yes.
3: Yeah.
2: So we're at 16 now, and we'll go to 8, and have we ever made it this far before?
5: I think once before, 2002, maybe twice before.
3: I think, yeah.
2: What's the furthest we've ever made it to 8, or if we've ever made it to 4?
3: I think
2: have
3: just
2: ever...
3: 8. I think 8's the farthest.
2: So the Elite 8's the furthest we've ever made it.
5: And if it was before that, it was like in the 30s or something crazy. It was
2: and
5: like a
2: have
5: long
2: we
5: time
2: ever
5: ago.
2: Made the finals?
5: No.
2: Never
3: we got
2: made
3: third place in 1930.
5: There it is.
2: We got third place in 1930. Yes. That's the closest we ever... I didn't even know that we had soccer in this country in 1930.
5: I didn't either. Right?
2: Right?
5: That's pre-World War II. That's crazy.
2: That's only 10 years after the NFL started. NFL started in 1920. And the only original team... Steven, do you know the only original team? The first NFL team?
5: Green Bay?
2: Nope. They were second.
5: Chicago?
2: Yep, Chicago.
5: Okay.
2: They were established in 1919. I think the Packers were in 1920.
5: That's crazy. And those guys all were like had third, fourth jobs. I mean,
2: oh yeah, they were selling cars on the weekends.
5: They're studs. No rules at all. That was mayhem.
2: I remember like back in like the mid '80s, the average salary for like a guy was like $45,000. Maybe in the 70s. Like in the 70s, the average, there'd be guys making like 45, 50 grand, and they'd be out selling insurance during the summer, whatever the hell they're playing.
5: Right.
2: Doesn't training camp start soon? Is it usually the third? Well, no, usually the third week of July, isn't it?
0: Yeah, it's coming up.
2: And that means that's none of this, you know, this is mandatory. Like, this is the start of the season.
3: Well, the Bucs just got in trouble. I think it was the last week or the week before.
0: Two weeks ago.
3: Because the NFL said they saw too many bodies on the ground in a video.
2: What do you mean, too many bodies?
3: They're practicing too hard.
0: They monitored the practices, Baba, and if the practices are too intense, they shut it down. And so they shut down the Tampa Bay's practices because they said they were practicing too hard.
2: Did you know that?
0: Which is such BS. It's such a woke bitch world that you can't practice.
2: Did you see? I think that within the CBA deal in the NFL, they only have a certain amount of days they can hit.
0: It's like 12 all year.
2: Yeah, like 16 all year.
0: I think it's 12, Bubba.
2: Yeah.
0: I literally think it's only 12.
2: That's insane. They can literally go full pad and scrimmage. Meanwhile, when we did that every day. Except,
3: you did it two, three
0: twice
3: days.
0: A week.
2: Yeah,
0: twice
2: except,
0: a week.
2: Except for the day before the game, we did pregame, and that thing, we just did walkthroughs on special teams and things like that, but that was literally within 24 hours when you were going to play a game.
0: But yeah, you can have two padded up practices at least a week.
2: We hit on Mondays, Tuesdays, and Wednesdays. We did Saturday morning film session and conditioning, weightlifting. Sunday off, Monday hit, Tuesday hit, Wednesday hit, Thursday walkthrough, Friday game. Is that how it was with you guys, Lum?
3: Yes, yeah. Except for, you know, sometimes if we played really bad, the coach would make us hit the same.
2: If we played bad on Friday night, sometimes he'd come in Saturday morning and go, pad up.
3: Yep.
2: And we're like, what? I said pad up. Full boat today, buddies.
5: Yeah, and linemen, they get hit every play.
2: We're going one-on-ones.
3: Brutal. Pussies can't play on Friday. You're going to play on Saturday.
2: 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Yeah. One-on-ones. Mm.
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